Better by Seaside in second. Some Moment Somewhere in third. Optical Illusion is in fourth. Looking to dish out some cover from fifth. It's Ever Hoping. Last of all, I Know Better, who's saving ground at the end. Halfway Home in 56 and 2. We got 3 in, 3 out, 2 by 2. Side by side up the back stretch. Keon Kamikaze with the lead. Dealing with some heavy pressure from Some Moment Somewhere. Second over in third on the outside. Ready to go 3 wide. It's Optical Illusion. Better by Seaside trying to close the gap in fourth. Third over to Ever Hoping, and I Know Better. They race to three quarters as the plot thickens, as the race quickens. It won 24 and 4, 20 to 2 on the back. Paddock turn, final time. Keon Kamikaze trying to shrug off Some Moment Somewhere. Three wide move from Optical Illusion, ready to shake free from the pocket. Better by Seaside. Here they comes behind the turn. Keon Kamikaze trying to dig in. Grandstand side. Here comes Optical Illusion charging on down the center. Inside Keon Kamikaze, Optical Illusion. Keon Kamikaze will not be denied. It won 53 and 1.

They're rough and trotting, very slow off the wings is Shamrock. That allows Nacho Rodi to step right in front of him. On the go is Sweet Soul David, and there goes Windsong Patriot, progressing up to grab the lead. Windsong Patriot takes over. Nacho Rodi is second on the outside. Sweet Soul David looking for a seat in third. Claiborne is along the rail in fourth. Shamrock comes out mid-flight fifth. He was hard held off the wings, and now he's six lengths off the leader early on. Caviar Creek in front of Pembroke Boo Boo, then Four Wheelin' and Nola Christians, 10 lengths gapped at the back, 27 and 4 for an opening quarter. Windsong Patriot dictating the fractions here. Nacho Rodeo second, Sweet Soul David third, Claiborne is fourth. Shamrock fed racetrack now from fifth. He needs to pick up almost 8 lengths, though, as Windsong Patriot showing no signs of slowing down coming to the half. So keep his foot on the accelerator and keep the tempo honest. Windsong Patriot, Nacho Rodeo, Sweet Soul David. Claiborne is fourth. Shamrock uncovered. No help. Still 8 off the leader. The half, 56-3. So it was quick. 28-4 in that second quarter. Down toward the inside, Caviar Creek. Pembroke Boo Boo's outside of Four Wheelin'. Nola Christian is trailed throughout. They enter the backstretch. Windsong Patriot leads by 2.5. Plugs come out on Nacho Rodeo as Suggs looks for a response from the pocket. Sweet Soul David is third. Shamrock needs to do a lot better than that. He's still 8 off the leader. Outside of Claiborne at the inside is Caviar Creek. Pembroke Boo Boo and Four Wheelin' are next as they make their way to three quarters. Windsong Patriot the leader in 125-4. Sweet Soul David for a potential upset on the outside at 18-1. He's in a joint second with Nacho Rodeo. It's 2.5 back to Claiborne third. Shamrock has just been spinning his wheels outside of Caviar Creek. Then Pembroke Boo Boo, 1/8 of a mile to go. Windsong Patriot trying to nurse home a 2-length lead. Sweet Soul David and Nacho Rodeo second and third. Then Claiborne deep stretch. Windsong Patriot with the lead. Windsong Patriot in front. Nacho Rodeo was second. Third goes to Sweet Soul David. Fourth to Claiborne. 156-2.

Use a clarification. Land of Hope and Dreams. Bramwell. The co-favorite, Blast of Mischief, 5-2 with music clarification. The post-time coupled favorite. Now moves in the favor of Blast of Mischief at the very last minute. And last to load will be Rosie Warrior. All in line, ready for the start. And they're off and racing. Field broke well. A touch slow was Land of Hope and Dreams. Getting hustled forward. Music clarification. 5th of May. Rosie Warrior in the green. Widest of all and closest to the finish line. They lead it by a head. To their inside, Blast of Mischief goes up to join. It's now 2 lengths back to Music clarification to the inside. 5th of May. Followed by Bramwell. And distantly trailing is the number 3, Land of Hope and Dreams. The opening quarter is 22.29. Blast of Mischief is the new leader, but under a bit of a hold by Angel Rodriguez. Rosie Warrior is in the second spot. On the outside, there goes Bramwell, who's only 2 lengths from the lead. In the fourth spot, on the inside, Music clarification further inside, 5th of May, they're going to have to wait for some racing room as things are going to get tight. Blast of Mischief by a neck. To the outside, Bramwell is rounding the far turn. Widest of all, there goes Music clarification, and from the back of the pack, Music clarification, and also, that is Land of Hope and Dreams getting hustled into the top of the lane, regaining themselves. It's Blast of Mischief, but 5th of May between horses has a shot. Final furlong. In the lead, Blast of Mischief. To the outside, there goes 5th of May, along with Music clarification, final 16th, Blast of Mischief by a length, one last run, but it's too late. It'll be Blast of Mischief to hold on by just under a length from 5th of May and Music clarification, 112.17 was the finishing time.

0: $5,000. The kickoff to pick five. Races 5 through 9. Let's beat the field. Looks to make it 2 in a row. The 1, Just Enough Stuff on my William Emmons. Chris Hyde trains for Brent Howland. Number 2 is Silky Choice on my Greg Hader. Travis Alex.
1: At the boxes, race 1, Shepparton. Runners are arriving at the start for the first of 14. 390 the distance for the first. Brindle Road just drifting out to 250. Was as odd, short as odds on. We had a look 10 minutes ago. 4 Mr. Bojangles is at 330 in from 350. 1 Pacifier, $4 out to 460. 2 Queen of Lullaby, $6. 3 Take a Rhino, 16. Where is Chunky, 19. Poor Pearl, 21. 7 Spud Thief at 81 as they're at the start. 390 the trip to kickstart the program. Field of 8 for the first. Hey Luke, good morning to you. Good morning everybody. Welcome along to Shepparton. A couple of late scratchings just to be aware of as they load away for the first. Race 2, number 8, Poor Jamila, and race 13, number 1, Frequency. Race 2, 8, race 13, 1. They are the two late ones for the program. We're almost set for the first. Maiden to kickstart the day of racing here at Shepparton. The light's green. Ready? Racing. A little slow was Brindle Road, the favourite, and Pacifier. Going back clearly last, Spud Thief with Poor Pearl. It's Mr. Bojangles who has the

Junkie Best of the rest is Poor Pearl. Mr. Bojangles was going well halfway up the line. Behind those runners, Take a Rhino, with it Poor Pearl, Brindle Road. Back towards the tail end of proceedings in 22.04. Mr. Bojangles, the winner, number four first, came out humming from that middle draw and powered away into that first turn, put up a big break, and they couldn't reel it in. There was money forward late, 380 into 310 on the fixed, 340, 120 on the tote. One pacifier second, $3.

It's post time in race five. The kickoff, the pick five, races 5 to 9, starting right here, right now. Field of Eight lining up and moving in. Nine non-winners of 7,500 in their last five starts for $19,000. Even money on the two, Silky Choice. 2-1 on the six, Jet Star. From the rail, 9-2 on Just Enough Stuff. Looks to make it two straight wins in a row. Double-digit odds on the cross of the board on the rest of the field as we're ready for the start. It's pick five time. Here they come. They're off in pacing. Good start by Jetstar on the far outside from Marone Jr. in excess. Middle of the track in second. Just Enough Stuff. Try and protect the pylons in third. They are stacked 3 wide into the opening turn. So with the lead is Just Enough Stuff to engage with Just Enough Stuff, who's going to try to stretch him out in the pocket in second. In excess is in third by a length and 3/4. Another 2 lengths to Printville in fourth. Colfu Top Guy is next. Another 3 lengths to Feeling Western 6, followed by the back two of It's a Me Mario, and trying to keep up from last at the tail end of the field, that's Silky Choice. First quarter time in 27-2. As they move around in the paddock turn, first time in the rain. Jetstar lean the way by a length and a half. Just Enough Stuff in second. In excess in third. In fourth is Printville. A length and a half to Colford Top Guy in fifth. As they come by us to the halfway point. Feeling Western in sixth. It's a Me Mario in seventh. And trying to catch up to the field, Silky Choice the trailer. As they roll past the halfway juncture in 57-2. 30 flat in that second quarter for Jetstar. Trying to go all the way. Just Enough Stuff. Ready to time his move in second with a perfect pocket trip. In excess is in third. Committing first over for the chance. Printville trying to dish him out. Second over in fourth. Diving into the inside path. His Colford Top Guy. Down on the outside, the Feeling Western with It's Me Mario and Silky Choice. Now popping in the pocket. It goes Just Enough Stuff. And Jetstar, they are head to head, nose to nose for the lead. It won 26-1. 28-4th backside. Pag turn, final time. Jetstar trying to hold his ground. Trying to turn away Just Enough Stuff in second. Ready to tip all cover in third. It's in excess as they turn into the stretch. Jetstar draws clear by a length of 3/4. Shaking loose from the pocket. Just Enough Stuff coming back for more for Holland in deep stretch. Jetstar's almost there. Jetstar holds on for the win. Just Enough Stuff for second.

waiting on Rise Again. They're all set. They're at the post. And they're off in the Prairie Crowcats. On the inside, dreaming out loud. Showing a little bit of early speed. Zabibo goes for position right behind in second. To the outside, Rise Again in third. Hugging the rail in fourth. Amplify, Catch the Dream in between. And Mechanic Susie has now moved up to fourth. On the front end, Dreaming Out Loud. In a rather soft opening quarter in 26 seconds. Rise Again, the three-year-old to the outside. Back in third, Mechanic Susie. Catch the Dream, getting a four-wide trip. Then another length to Zabibo, and the trailer will be Amplify. Only six lengths front to back. The half mile, 50 and four. It's still Dreaming Out Loud with the lead. Rise Again in between horses. Mechanic Susie is moving up three wide, and then Catch the Dream right in behind. Then it's a few more back to Zabibo and Amplify. They hit the head of the lane. The leader's still Dreaming Out Loud. Mechanic Susie on the far outside is now asked for her run. Mechanic Susie, Dreaming Out Loud on the rail. Dreaming Out Loud is gonna pull the upset in the Prairie Crocus. Second is gonna go to Mechanic Susie. Third to Rise Again. And fourth, Catch the Dream.

They're off and pacing. Off stride the four. Poet Lorati was trying to leave. That's going to allow Senor Soldado to clear and head to the front. JB Magic comes out racing in second. Billy Lincoln is third. From the second tier, Quick and Shady comes out racing fourth. Draco Storm off the speed, racing in fifth, followed by Casino Director in sixth. Then it's Poet Lorati up on the outside of the trailer, VH Volt, as they make their way to the opening panel. Senor Soldado has the lead. Tharps just took a peek over his shoulder. It's Billy Lincoln who tries to apply some heat.

28. They get off an opening quarter in 28 flat. So Tharps is going to release, it looks like, with Billy Lincoln and let him to the front. Billy Lincoln on the outside. He hasn't quite cleared just yet, though. Senor Soldado certainly making him earn it as they go to the 3/8. JB Magic is third. Then comes Quick and Shady in fourth. They're followed by Poet Lerati, who found the cones in fifth. And it looks like Billy Lincoln just was not fast enough to clear Senor Soldado. So Billy Lincoln parked the mile. Senor Soldado hounded these two nose-to-nose with one lap to go. The half, 56-1. Strong second quarter of 28-1. Quick and JD moving right into the teeth of the fractions. Poet Lerati still a part of this after the early miscue. He's only four off the leader. JB Magic's at the inside. Draco Storm will take the short route and trying to improve at the inside. Casino Director and VH Volt are 7th and 8th, and pouncing three wide is Quick and Shady. JB Magic climbing over the back of Senor Soldado, and he'll follow Billy Lincoln as they make their way to three quarters. It's Quick and Shady who's come away with a clear lead. Billy Lincoln got stung. He's fighting for second with JB Magic third. Then Poet Lerati and Draco Storm backpedaling badly Senor Soldado as they round the far turn after three quarters and 125-3. And Quick and Shady's come away with a four-length lead. JB Magic, the one making up ground. Third is Billy Lincoln off the turn into the stretch drive. Quick and Shady at 4-1 will deliver here by 5 or 6 and going away. JB Magic outstaggered Draco Storm for second. Then came Billy Lincoln and Casino Director, 154-4.

at the start, race two. Scroll Up is the favourite, drawn five. 340 into 290. Best backed and favourite for Jordan Formosa. Two Urana Cyclone, three out to 360. Creativity's been knocking on the door a couple of placings in its last three runs. It's only had the four career starts. And its last three have all been placings, not beaten far. 440 into $4 for the six creativity. Tawny Page is catching the eye, number seven. $10 and 60, but it's been a mover. Of the rest, Pats for Ruby got 9 out to 14, now 16. It's drifting, it's second up. Three still the same, 17, 1 Heartland Rocket, 19. That's your market. Good on you, Lou. Yeah, Tawny Page the mover, 10 into $4.40. Jumped back out to 480 very quickly, but now back to 440. It's on the third line of betting. In front of it, Urana Cyclone, 340, and the favourite five, Scroll Up, who's currently at $2.90. Okay, I'm hearing there's a couple of ducks under the rail, which does tend to happen with the lake in the middle of the track. The resident ducks, which call the Shepherd and Greyhound Club home. I'm struggling to spot where they are on the rail. I'm looking my way around, and at the moment, can't quite spot them unless they're hiding behind the tower, which I can't see past, obviously, but so they're waiting for the track to be cleared by the ducks. Occasionally they're directly in front of us and jump under the running rail and straight back into the lake, which is only 10 metres or so, 10, 15 metres from the track. I think the track staff have got the motorbike now and going around to shoo them off. And then we'll be right to go. So a little hold, but it won't be long before they load. Five Scroll Up just out to $3 with this slight delay. Two Urana Cyclone, three out to 330. Tawny Page, the damage was done with it. $10 into 420, back to 420. 440 back to 420, I should say. Creativity, 420 to 550. Pats for Ruby is at 15. All right, the ducks have been cleared. Yeah, they were about at the 200-metre mark. Hiding in the scrubble of the inside of the track. They're charging back into the lake now. And these runners are charging into the boxes. Getting set race two. Sportsbet supporters are having a crack. We're almost right to go. Last one's in. Late scratching of the eight, field of seven. Ready to bounce. Set, racing. And still the same, Cam out humming, landed length in front of Pats for Ruby, who now goes past it. Scroll Up's there and wider out, Tawny Page off the track, creativity going forward. Then Urana Cyclone, still the same, got shuffled back, and Heartland Rocket is last of all. Coming up to the turn, Pats for Ruby, the one to reel in, creativity's out after it. Scroll Up running up behind them, Pats for Ruby's holding them off though, and Pats for Ruby wins it by three lengths to Scroll Up. Creativity third, Urana Cyclone fourth. And then came still the same, Heartland Rocket, and a long last to Tawny Page, late scratching was the 8 and the time was 22:40. Pats for Ruby.

the 7, Chapter GOJ. 2-1 on the 2. Goya looks to make it 2 straight. Presses 7-2 odds, third choice. They are ready for the start. It's late pick 4 time. Here they come. They're off in Toronto. Good start by Chapter GOJ, flashing early speed with Goya trying to protect the pylons in second. From the outside in third, it's Tregaron as they swing by the opening turn. Making a break off stride, 2 breakers. Goya is off the course, making a break there. And also off stride on the first turn, it's Press as he trot down the backstretch and leading the way by a 3.5 margin. It's Chapter GOJ. Moving up to second is Rico Tubbs, another 2 lengths to Tregaron in third. CTM is fourth. Followed by the 2 trotters that back on the trot. That's Tregaron and Press. As they go by the opening quarter in 29-1, as they move around in the pack, turn first time, Chapter GOJ leading away by a length and a half. Rico Tubbs in second, Tregaron 3 lengths in third. CTM is in fourth, followed by Goya in fifth, and the trailer, Press. Into the stretch for the first time, Chapter GOJ leading away by 3 open lengths. Rico Tubbs trying to stay with him in second, Tregaron in third. CTM is in fourth, followed by Goya trying to close the gap in fifth. Last of all, it's Press. Halfway home in 58-3 with 1 circuit to go for Chapter GOJ. Looking to go all the way. Rico Tubbs trying to stay with him in second. Trying to close the gap in third. It's Tregaron. Single file to CTM. 4 lengths in fourth. Goya is still in fifth. Last of all, Press. As they trot the 3 quarters, Chapter GOJ looking good, opening up to a 3 length lead. Rico Tubbs trying to close that gap once again in second, with Tregaron in third, CTM in fourth, followed by Goya and Press in 127-3. As they set sail for the far turn, final time, Chapter GOJ is still the leader. Rico Tubbs is in second, cutting his own mile as they turn into the stretch. Chapter GOJ drawing clear by 3 open lengths in hand. It's going to be all Chapter GOJ. 3 wins in a row. Rico Tubbs was second. Tregaron was third. CTM was fourth, followed by Goya in fifth. Last of all, Press in 156-3.

Fajuco loads in. Jockey Innoel Beato prepares to remount. Poor Peanut. And last of all will be number 8, Ball in a Clash. Goes in. They are all in line. And they're off in the finale at Penn National. Whisper Roar wastes no time and opens up 3/4 of a length. Captain Fancy is in the second spot to the inside. That is some time.

to the outside. Chasing and going forward to the third spot is Poor Peanut. Sometime drops back to the outside ball in a clash, followed by Sometime. And the last two horses are Bahuko and Divine Child. Whisper Roar increases the lead to 2 lengths. To the outside, that is Ball in a Clash. The opening quarter was in 22.13 seconds. To the inside, Captain Fancy. Between horses, Poor Peanut. A gap to Divine Child, Bahuko, and Sometime is going backwards as we're swinging into the far turn. Getting caught up is Whisper Roar. On the outside, Ball in a Clash. To the inside, Poor Peanut. It's another 3 lengths back to Captain Fancy and Bahuko as we're about to hit the top of the stretch. 45.17 was the half by Whisper Roar. Top of the lane they go. Angel Rodriguez encouraging his mount. To the outside, Ball in a Clash. Chasing, only 2 lengths from the lead. Final furlong, Whisper Roar increases it to 3 lengths. In second, Ball in a Clash, and it's a dash for third. Final 16th, Whisper Roar has held them all off. At the finish line, it is Whisper Roar by 2 lengths. Ball in a Clash was second, but Bahuko spices up the trifecta for third. 110.58 was the finishing time.

They're off and racing. And just checked a little bit after the start, Monhai Salaya. The rest began well. Sneaky on the inside. On the outside after Sunrise and splitting that pair is Polster. They get away by 3.5 to Uncle William on the inside of Ingersoll. And the early trailer is Monhai Salaya. Now after Sunrise works to the lead. 3/8 to go. Now by a neck, Sneaky coming back on the inside. Just behind them is Polster with Uncle William moving up four wide. And then a break of 6 lengths to Monhai Salaya. And Ingersoll has dropped out to the tail. It's Polster now going to the lead by a neck over Sneaky. And out wider then Uncle William. After Sunrise has dropped back, followed by Monhai Salaya and Ingersoll well back. Three across the track here. Now Polster being joined on the outside by Uncle William. Polster and Uncle William settling down to fight it out. Polster, Uncle William, they're going to come to the line together. Polster held on to win by a neck over Uncle William. Five away third, Sneaky, and fourth was Monhai Salaya.

0: Side stick with me, Babe and Rose. Run Benet looking for a seat as Hiddenbrook Monty sliding into a good spot. Gap of 2.5, Angel Spirit is racing 5th. Goals Achiever is 6th, circling the turn. So Charmin is 7th. Then Unlimited Tab and 5 back to Ready Star as they make their way up to the opening quarter. Rose Run Benet. Irvine looked like he was going to try and take a seat, but there wasn't one, so he drove on and he grabs the lead after a 28-4 opening panel. Strike Storm is back into second. Stick with me, Babe, in line third. Hiddenbrook Monty is fourth. Strike Storm, give and go. It was a delayed give and go by Lems as he'll move back out and around Rose Run Benet as they straighten up down the front stretch first time. Stick with me, Babe, is third. In line, Hiddenbrook Monty is fourth. They're followed by Angel Spirit, the 2-year-old son of Guardian Angel Oz, is racing 7 lengths off the leader. So Charmin tries to improve, goes past Goals Achiever. Unlimited Tab picks up cover and Ready Star the trailer. 59 1/5 seconds for a half mile. Strike Storm leads the way around turn 3. Rose Run Benet, second. Stick with me, Babes, had a good trip. Sent to the outside from third, 4 lengths to pick up. Hiddenbrook Monty is next. So Charmin is 5th. Entering the backstretch, trotting to 3/4, Strikes Storm with the advantage. Rose Run Benet and Stick With Me Babe, second and third. Hiddenbrook Monty, 5 behind. 3/4 posted on the board in 128-1, and they swing to the far turn. Strikes Storm has the lead by 3. Back in second, Stick With Me Babe. Hiddenbrook Monty rallying on outside of Angel Rose Run Benet. They're 3 across. Then So Charmin and Goals Achiever. 1/8 of a mile left to go. Strikes Storm in complete command at the top of the lane. 4 lengths to the good. Up to second, Hiddenbrook Monty. But deep stretch. Strikes Storm's got it won. Strike Storm at 3-5. An easy winner. Hiddenbrook Monty second. Stick With Me Babe was third. So Charmin fourth. 158-1.
1: For Gary Johnson, third last start up the straight at Healesville. It's had the 10 goes for a couple of wins and a couple of placings here at the track and trip. Tiger Shark 420, Smooth Tiger 6. And as Lou mentioned, those two that have moved, 2 Distorted Humor 16-950 and 3 Supermax 14-10. A few that have moved at the bigger numbers. Race 3. Moving in quickly. homesanddomes.com.au. We're right to run now. Third on a Thursday at Shepparton. The field's set. Racing. Nala's Mantis away quickly off the inside. Leads early from Happy Buddha going up to join it. Distorted Humor's there on the rail, then gets checked right back to last. Smooth Tiger, Small Mercy's next. Midnight in Sale. Then came Tiger Shark, Supermax. Towards the end, Nala's Mantis and Distorted Humor into the straight. Happy Buddha leads from Smooth Tiger on the inside. Small Mercy's late. Happy Buddha holding them off late. And, oh, maybe Happy Buddha just from Smooth Tiger, but that's pretty tight. Small Mercy's close up. And then came Tiger Shark, Supermax. Midnight in the Sale, never really in the call with Distorted Humor and Nala's Mantis back at the end. Good run, 22.67, a tight finish. Live, it looked Happy Buddha just, but the angle that presents us here at Shepparton makes that pretty tight. We'll leave it to the judge. That's very close to a dead heat between the 8 and the 7, 7 and the 8. Not a hell of a lot between them. The judge will need the magnifying glass to separate those.
2: And they're off. Breaking a little slow was Westover and Big Ticket. Hard to the front end. That's just plain Honorary who wants the lead and will get it by a half a length. Delvecchio putting on a lot of pressure to the outside. Lovely Sasa Kaya sitting right in behind them in third. Rhodesia moving up in fourth. 3 more back to Westover, another length to Big Ticket, and the trailer will be Snap Count. 23-4 the opening quarter. Delvecchio books ahead in front, but here comes Lucky Sasakaya, and on the far outside, Rhodesia. Lovely Sasakaya takes a lead. Delvecchio trying to fight back. Rhodesia making a 3-wide bid, 47-2 the half mile, 3 across the track. On the far outside, Rhodesia has the best stride, a 1/16 of a mile to go, and it's going to be Rhodesia getting it done as a favorite. Second goes to Lovely Sasakaya, close for third and fourth between Just Plain Honorary and Delvecchio.

Starter calls the Pacers to the starting gate. It's post time in race 7. Scratch the 8, Rotten Tail. The gelding is out injured. To kick off the late pick 3, races 7 through 9. 30,000 claimers for $20,000. Field of 7 lining up and moving in. 4-5 on the 4, Top Fill Sun Beach. 9-2 on the 3, Boiling Ore. 3-1 on the 2, Bell's David. 6-1 on the 1, Stella Yankee. The other three are long shots across the board as we're ready for the start in the late pick 3. Here they come. They're off in pacing. Boiling Ore leaves, so does Stella Yankee. Try and protect the pylons for Dubé. Bell's David cuts the corner nicely in third as they swing by the opening turn. Topville Sun Beach gets away in fourth. Hard to Catch is in fifth. Another 2.5 lengths to Ray Ray in sixth. And the trailer, Quote Me Nine. As they move up the backstretch, all heads point to the opening quarter. Boiling Ore with the lead for Vinny Ginsberg. Stella Yankees in second. Bell's David in third. The 1-2 chalk favorite. Topville Sun Beach is in fourth, followed by Hard to Catch. Going around a sluggish Ray Ray, it's Quote Me Nine. 27 seconds flat for the opening quarter on a good minus one track as they move around the paddock turn first time. Boiling Ore leading away by 2.25 lengths. Stella Yankee in second. Bell's David in third. Topville Sun Beach in fourth, buying his time. Hard to Catch in fifth. Then comes Quote Me Not in sixth. Last of all, Ray Ray trails. As he rolled past the halfway point, completed in 55-3. 28-3 second quarter for Boiling Ore, trying to steal it on the lead. Stella Yankee continues in hot pursuit in second. Bell's David in third. Topville Sun Beach waiting patiently for Colin Kelly in fourth, followed by Hard to Catch, saving ground in fifth. Then comes Quote Me Not and Ray Ray the trailer. They race the three quarters. Boiling Ore looking good on the lead. Stella Yankee locked in the box in second. Holland kicks the plugs on Bell's David in third, who now moves up to second. It won 23-4, 28-1 third quarter. Pack turn, final time. Boiling Ore feeling the pressure.

bells, David, and he looks him right in the eye, and he takes the lead. Keep an eye from three wide from Ford. It's Topville, Sun Beach, as they turn into the stretch. Middle of the track is Bells, David. Try to defend them on the grandstand side. Here comes Topville, Sun Beach, charging hard for Kelly. It's going to be Topville, Sun Beach in front. Holding off for second, Bells, David, then Stella Yankee in 152-4.

been ever consistent as Melly. 24 goes and 4 wins. It's been placed 9 occasions, and most recently at its last 5 runs, they've all been placings at Bendigo and Shepparton of late. Last start was the 3rd at Bendigo. Knight Sharrod, $2.90 in from $4.80. Rapid Fire Layla, $10 to $7.50. Last start winner, Jarmon, number 1. For Scott Stefanos, $13. 6 Pink Moscato, $19. West 2 Affair on the drift down to 34. Auntie Cheryl, 31. And Thermal Smoke is at 26. Yeah, Dead Heat in the previous. Judge couldn't split them. Happy Buddha and Smooth Tiger. They were locked together when they hit the line. 6 ran 3rd, 4th, 4. Dead Heat, 7 and 8 in the previous. Sweet Millie here looking to break the run of placings. For Jeffrey Williamson at Morong by Speedstar. Sweet Millie is $1.90. She'll jump the clear-cut favourite. Knight Sharrod, number 5, into 3.10. 7 Rapid Fire Layla is at $7.50. As the last couple are being placed away for the MMS Access, race 4 of the day. And the green light's there. All in. Set Shepherd and race number 4. Racing. Off the inside, Jarmon began well, and Sweet Millie, the favourite, quickly assumes control. And getting into the first turn, Sweet Millie leads by 2 lengths to Pink Moscato. Third, Rapid Fire Layla, then West 2 Affair. Midfield, Jarmon behind those Thermal Smoke and Knight Sharrod back at the tail. Into the field, a long margin back to Auntie Cheryl. Into the straight, Rapid Fire Layla takes the lead from Sweet Millie. Rapid Fire Layla puts up a half, and Rapid Fire Layla beats Sweet Millie. Another placing. Thermal Smoke and Knight Sharrod in a photo for the miners. Then came Jarmon behind those runners, Pink Moscato, West 2 Affair, and Auntie Cheryl along last, and the run was 22.80. Number 7, Rapid Fire Layla, the winner. 7 beats 3, 2, and 5. 7, 3, 2, and 5 will be the interim numbers. Sweet Millie has to settle for another placing.

Here they come. Don't forget the late scratch of the three, Classy Dancer. Rest of the field sent on its way. Johnny's Jig begins well. Brett the Jet also showing a touch of early zip along the inside into the opening turn. Down along the rail as Infinities begins, catching up is on the go, traveling better than Frank and Foster. Then from the second tier it's Star Scream, followed by Nonstop Tell and Tall Dark Shadow. At the back, onto the backstretch they go. Frank and Foster leaves the course as Johnny's Jig has the lead a length and a quarter. Brett the Jet is second, catching up, going to drive on third and going after the leader. Getting away fourth, Infinities begins through a 28-4 opening quarter speed. They're followed by Star Scream. Nonstop Tellin', Tall Dark Shadow, and Franken Foster gave himself a mountain to climb as he's the trailer, rounding the far turn first time. It's catching up with the lead. Johnny's Jig is

seconds of the favorites mixed it up through the first 3/8 of a mile. Brett the Jet is third. Starscream underway. Moves to the outside of Infinities. Begins. Then comes Nonstop Tell and Tall. Dark Shadow. And far back to Frank and Foster. Halfway home in 59 seconds. As they roll into turn three. Catching up with the advantage. Johnny's Jig second. Starscream trying to work uncovered. Very tough to handle on the turn. Drifted out just a touch outside of Brett the Jet. Infinities Begins. Bottled up and shuffled. Second over Nonstop Tell and Tall Dark Shadow. On to the backstretch they go, catching up, but Johnny's Jig comes out from the pocket and goes after the leader and takes over. Johnny's Jig with the advantage. Catching up is second, Brett the Jet is third, Starscream fourth stalling, 3/4, 1:28 and 4. To the far turn they go, Johnny's Jig and catching up, these two dominating. Brett the Jet steppy third as Hershberger looks to angle off the pylons with three lengths to pick up. Starscream, three wide, Tall Dark Shadow, Nonstop Tell at the inside, 1/8 of a mile to go. Brett the Jet looks like he could be the late threat as he dives to the inside of catching up, who's fended off Johnny's Jig. Brett the Jet up the wood trying to reach catching up. Brett the Jet in front. Brett the Jet drew off to win by a length and a half from catching up Johnny's Jig and Tall Dark Shadow, 1:59.

0: She's a Devil, one Pablo Silva Jr. at 14-1. Risky Spirit not quite in. Now she is. Next up, round in circles, Bailey Weatherly. She's the longest shot on the board at 49-1. Next along, Summer Forever, Charlie Oliveros at 6-1. Into gate 10, Canum Ricardo Barrios at 11-1. Last two will be Out of Mind, Luis Batista at 7-1. And Red Royalty on the big class drop with Alexander Chavez at 4-5. They're all set. Now they're off and racing. And beginning quickly, Risky Spirit along with Round in Circles, Out of Mind going up. And then Summer Forever, followed by Canum and Red Royalty. They're getting over closer to the rail. Followed by Second Best and the last two, A Dashing Lass. And the early trailer is She's a Devil. So the leader is Round in Circles by a length and a half. Now Out of Mind goes to second, followed by Red Royalty, nicely positioned third on the outside of Risky Spirit. They're five clear of Summer Forever on the inside of Canum. Another five back to Dashing Lass, followed by Second Best. And on the outside last is She's a Devil. Well strung out now as they run to the half mile. And the leader is Round in Circles. Longest shot on the board. Now being joined in the centre by Out of Mind and on the outside, Red Royalty. The favourite has moved up swiftly as Round in Circles put to queue in the rack. Passed by Risky Spirit and about to be passed by Canum. Then comes Summer Forever, followed by Dashing Lass and well back to Second Best and She's a Devil. Red Royalty has taken over as they run to the quarter pole. Gets two in front. Risky Spirit picks up the chase second, followed by Canum. And then Summer Forever dropping back is Out of Mind. And then comes Dashing Lass under the whip as they straighten, followed well back by She's a Devil. Down to the furlong pole. Red Royalty is the leader with Risky Spirit coming out after her. Risky Spirit and Red Royalty settling down to fight it out. Risky Spirit goes to the lead from Red Royalty and then comes Summer Forever. It's Risky Spirit in front. Risky Spirit has won by a length over either Summer Forever or Red Royalty, and a fourth in was Canum.
1: Second with a backside brush. There goes Manferno for Howling. Orlando Blue back to third. Lions Benjamin is in fourth by a length and a half. Another two lengths to the Mickey Taker in fifth. My Sweet Boy Max in sixth. Then you find Pyro in seventh. The trailer, Caviar Sergeant. And working his way to the front end, it's Manferno, who checks the beam in 27-2. As they move around the paddock turn first time at 8-1, Manferno leading the way by a length and a half. Lotto Max is in second, Orlando Blue in third. Lions Benjamin next in line fourth, followed by the Mickey Taker in fifth. As they come on out for the first time.

0: For last of all, Caveat Sergeant, as they reach the half in 57 and quarter for Manfredo, trying to steal it on the lead, but company is coming by Orlando Blue with a rush, and he comes on to call him for the lead as they move up the back stretch. Orlando Blue clears the lead by two open lengths. Manfredo had no answers in second, locked in the box of dirt. Lalo Max stalling first over in fourth. It's Lions Bedrin, nowhere to go for the Mickey Taker. Think about a three-wide move from Pyro, followed by My Street Boy Max and Caveat Sergeant in 124-4, 27-1 third quarter, and Orlando Blue leaving this field in the dust by eight lengths as they come by the top of the stretch, and they're homeward bound, and they're all stacked up behind Orlando Blue laying in the smackdown tonight, and he's gone. It's going to be all Orlando Blue. He was very true in front. Lionel Max was second. The Mickey Taker was third. Manfredo holds on for fourth. It won 53-1.
1: Away well on the far outside. Smack over line on the inside. There goes Mischievous Intent and In Veronsky's Style. JL Copper is going to stalk those two in third. Conspiracy Theorist up a little closer than usual in fourth. Shankadopoulos fifth on the outside. Moving up the rail, Rocket Top Mischief. Big Walk and the trailer. Smack over Lime. 23-3 the opening quarter. And In Veronsky Style now takes over the lead by a length and a half. Mischievous Intent trying to challenge on the outside. JL Copper starting to get motivated in third. The half, 46-4. In Veronsky Style and Mischievous Intent, nose and nose, trying to rally JL Copper. In Mischievous Intent now takes over the lead. Here comes JL Copper and Conspiracy Theorist. Conspiracy Theorist with the best stride and is going to take it. Conspiracy Theorist for the win. Very close for second and third between JL Copper and Mischievous Intent.

Runners are arriving at the start for the quarter opener. 30 seconds out, race 5, gvshelving.com.au. Buster Burbsky, $3 favourite, late scratching of the three. King Plum only 5 minutes ago. Came out at 11.26, so the market hasn't really altered much. It was a $21 chance. Buster Burbsky here, $3. One Lolly Cake is at $3.40. Seven Old Habits, $4. Two Mayfair Jill at $7. Five Twilight Axel is at $11. And then Justified Jim, 15, Wandana Lad is at 41, number 4. Late scratching of the three, King Plum. And they're moving in. Good luck with the quaddies at Shepparton this afternoon. Well, we're getting the first leg underway, still in the morning part of the day, but quaddie will run through into the Arvo. Buster Burbsky looking for back-to-back wins, has the pink draw. One from seven last start. It's at $3. And we're ready to go. All set. Ready at the 4.50. Racing. Twilight Axel, the first head to show out, and Spears across to lead by two lengths to Buster Burbsky. Old Habits, and up there, Wandana Lad on the inside, Mayfair Jill. Then came Justified Jim. Wandana Lad got shuffled back to second last and has Lolly Cake for company. Twilight Axel still lead coming around the turn. Two lengths in front of Old Habits, who's starting to pick up on the rail. Buster Burbsky trying to pick up, three deep behind them. Front runner Twilight Axel holding off Old Habits. Twilight Axel goes all the way from barrier, from barrier to box. That's a horse racing term. Twilight Axel beats Old Habits. Wandana Lad was behind those. Also up there, Buster Burbsky. Then came Justified Jim, Mayfair Jewel, and Lolly Cake back at the tail end of the field. Twilight Axel has gone all of the way and starts the quarter at a bit of a price. 25.769 was the time. For Faye Van Tarling, Twilight Axel returns to the winner's stall. They've been down the

0: Dogs early for the first of the Q straight and placing their faith in Bill, Bionic Bill, to get the job done in the opener. So let's get to trackside and join John Brash for race one at the Q straight.
1: We have racing up the Q straight today under Fine Skies Good Track. 11 races on the program today. And then we've got racing on Q2 Parklands tonight with 12 of the best over on the other side of the complex. Race one here at the Q straight. The engineers ring by STP Consultants Maiden Heat 1, scratching box 5. It's left vacant. Bionic Bill, a first starter by Bernardo Adam Magical Hope for Cindy Elson, is our favourite here. $3.80 was bet. It's into $1.35. Maverick for Jerry Crissy, $1.75 out to $3.20. Those two dominate the market. Shadow Work, $15. All Bark, $19. Crash Kev at $26. Lazy Daisy Danny at $34. Confidential Gal at $41. Starting signal given now for the first event. Starting signal. And these runners are moving in. All Bark, Lazy Daisy Danny, and Confidential Gal. Shadow Work, Bionic Bill, Crash Kev, and Maverick on the outside. Favourite, the first starter. Bionic Bill, green light, set. Racing now, Bionic Bill a touch slow to begin. Well away was Shadow Work, down the outside was Crash Kev, together there with Confidential Gal and Maverick. Over on the inside, All Bark, and now Bionic Bill running into it strongly, going to the lead. All Bark, Shadow Work, and Bionic Bill joins in. Bionic Bill takes the lead, comes away, impressive debut. Bionic Bill first, Maverick down the outside, followed by All Bark, Shadow Work, Confidential Gal, Lazy Daisy Danny, and Crash Kev in around 19 and 6.
0: Well, punters on the money there. Bionic Bill was crazy.

0: punched 380 to $1.40. I doubt we'll see a greyhound better back than that today, and we're only up to race number one. Hadn't been hit the afternoon yet. Bionic Bill has landed some big wages there at 170, or some good bets anyway.
1: Here they come. They're off and trotting Mazoyer and Ellis Island, the two leavers. Deadly Sting holds down the rail in early third from the second tier. Rhinestone Camo not far away up into an early fourth as Mazoyer content for the pocket trip behind Ellis Island. So Ellis Island through the first eighth of a mile has the lead. Mazoyer is second. Deadly Sting is third. Rhinestone Camo is racing in fourth. Mid-flight is Spend the Prize. Half a dozen lengths off the leader as they head up to the opening panel. They're followed by Cherry's Girl, who's better than Midnight Nolan, Smashing Good Match, and Vanellope. 28 seconds for an opening quarter speed. It's tripped up front by Ellis Island. Looking for back-to-back scores, Ellis Island shows the way from Mazoyer in second. Deadly Sting in line third. Rhinestone Camo is fourth. The top four in the betting order are 1, 2, 3, and 4, followed by Spend the Prize, who's racing in fifth. Cherry's Girl is in sixth, a length and a half more to Midnight Nolan, then Smashing Good Match and Vanellope. No change as the train gets down to the half in 57-2. 29-2 in quarter two, Ellis Island leads. Now Deadly Sting, the first one to vacate the rail. First up there for Irvine, moves to the outside of Mazoyer, who's locked in the box. Rhinestone Camo with a second over toe and nudged along to go on with Deadly Sting. Spend the Prize takes the short route, then comes Cherry's Girl. On to the backstretch they go. They head to three quarters. Ellis Island with the advantage. Deadly Sting on the outside. Three quarters of a length behind. Now a half a length. Now a neck. Deadly Sting on even turns with Ellis Island. Mazoyer jammed in. Three quarters, 126-2. Rhinestone Camel's only three away, trying to follow Deadly Sting. Cherry's Girl's in the flow outside of Spend the Prize. Then Smashing Good Match. There's an eighth of a mile left to go. Deadly Sting surfaces at the top of the stretch with a two-length lead. Ellis Island is all in. Mazoyer dives to the inside, but no one's catching Deadly Sting. Deadly Sting in front by four lengths in the end. Mazoyer's up second, third to Ellis Island, fourth to Spend the Prize, 156-3.
2: 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July Fulterra in third. 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First over, Grind on the outside. Being parked out is Divine Cosmo. 29 flat for the opening quarter. Followed by Better Buckle Up in six. Then comes Blockbuster Train and Squadron Sealster as they move around in the pack turn first time and Shine a Light with the lead. It's Mahomes in second. Delightful Terror in third. Divine Cosmo getting closer from fourth, who now moves up to third. Full support is in fifth. Followed by Better Buckle Up in six. Followed by Blockbuster Trade. Last of all, Squadron Sealster. 58-2 was the half. 29-2 in quarter two. Around the throughway, turning to go. Shine the Light with the lead by a length and a half. It's Mahomes in second. Delightful Terror in third. Heading in the wrong direction after a tough journey. It's Divine Cosmo, who's now in fourth. On the inside, no place to go. Full support in fifth. Second over in seventh on the outside to Blockbuster Trade. Inside that one to Better Buckle Up. And last of all, Squadron Sealster. It won 26-2. 28 flat third quarter. Pag turn, final time. Shine the Light trying to go the distance and polish them off. It's Mahomes in second. First over on the outside. Here comes Delightful Terror. They come by the top of the stretch. Homeward bound. Shine a Light on their drive. Trying to dig in. Late rally from Delightful Terror. Shine a Light's almost there. Delightful Terror. One desperate lunge. He's too little too late to Shine a Light in front. Delightful Terror was second. Tight for the rest. 155 flat.

750 into 380 is the favourite. Sunny Stride, $4. Go Go Jeff, $4.80. Jed's Memory, $5. Zawadi, $8. Sit and Steer, $13. Miss Black, $16. South Thailand is at $19. So runners are at the start for the second leg of the quaddy. First leg was taken out by Twilight Axel going all the way from box 5. And put a bit of value into the quaddy too at around 8.10 and 3.20 the return. Sunny Stride here. Equal favourite with the 8 Gravity Rush. So the 4 and the 8 can't be split for the 6th event. Go Go Jeff second up, 4.40. Jed's Memory 10 into 5. Zawadi 9.50 to 7.50. A small little trim up for it as well as they're at the start. So they're about to move into line. Second leg of the quaddy, the starter has them ready and now looks as though they're about to load away. No amber light just yet. In fact, there it is now. Get on your Jason. Sky One back on board. Second leg of the quad, CKH Painting. And we're almost right now. Sunny Stride and Gravity Rush, best back. Go Go Jeff Unwanted. Big Drifter. $2 out to $4.40 is the light screen. Jed's Memory's gone 10 into 6. Ready? Set, racing, and speed out wide from Zawadi. It's trying to cross and does so. Powers away, leads by 3 lengths to Gravity Rush to second. South Thailand third, then Sit and Steer. Jed's Memory was midfield, 2 in front of Go Go Jeff, Miss Black. Last of all is Sunny Stride, racing towards the home turn at Zawadi who leads. Gravity Rush peels to the outside and now levels up. South Thailand back to third. Gravity Rush, Zawadi, Stride for Stride. They had a bump as well. Zawadi's kicking and Zawadi goes home to beat Gravity Rush by a half. South Thailand third, Jed's Memory fourth. Then Sunny Stride, Sit and Steer, Miss Black, Go Go Jeff, 25.72 was the time. That's a good tough win by Zawadi. Goes pretty much all the way. Looks at

Next along, a man on the moon, Bailey Weatherly at 6-1. Now 5-1. Also at 5-1 is Cacao with Francisco Garcia. He's in. Hard Astray, Yuri Aranga. Longest shot on the board at 19-1. Indian Empire, Kevin Gonzalez at 15-1. Last two will be Quistma, Norberto Arroyo Jr. at 5-1. And Afraid of the Bunny, Humberto Helder.

is the second choice at 5-2, still 9-5. Super Silver Dollar, all set. They're off and racing. And Heart Astray, of course, goes to the lead. Who's going to be second? Kicking up on the inside is Super Silver Dollar. Just steady the bit into the turn. So it's going to be Heart Astray leading from Super Silver Dollar, and on the outside, Indian Empire. Indian Empire now goes to second, and going to third is Quistma on the outside. Super Silver Dollar now fourth on the rail, followed by Afraid of the Bunny. And then comes Man on the Moon, and Cacao's at the tail. So Heart Astray sets the pace down the back by a length and a half. Indian Empire second is second. Super Silver Dollar the inside. Out three wide is Quistma. Just in behind them, Afraid of the Bunny, who's now going inside Super Silver Dollar. Then comes Man on the Moon, and four lengths to Cacao. They're inside the half mile, and it's Heart Astray the leader by two lengths. Super Silver Dollar is now moving up on the outside of Afraid of the Bunny. The greys racing together, and they're going inside and outside Heart Astray, and taking off four wide is Quistma. Two races at the moment, about six lengths away to Cacao, going by Man on the Moon and Indian Empire. It's Afraid of the Bunny now going through to lead. Afraid of the Bunny, and on the outside, Super Silver Dollar. Dropping back is Heart Astray. Getting into third is Quistma, and on the outside is Cacao. Man on the Moon's back along the inside. Indian Empire well back. It's Afraid of the Bunny in front, down to the furlong pole by a length and a half. On the outside, here comes Cacao, and in the center is Super Silver Dollar. Cacao, from a fair way back, has taken the lead, and Cacao wins by three parts of a length, Afraid of the Bunny. Third was Super Silver Dollar, and fourth, Quistma. Running time was 141.32.

ready for anything, almost in, is now in. Great job by the gate crew. They're at the post. And they're off. Quickly from the inside, smoke in the air. Showing a little bit of early speed from the far outside. Ready for anything, wants the lead, and has to battle for it. To the inside, acknowledge, on the rail, smoke in the air, sitting back in third. Fourth on the outside, Red Dirt Alley. Hugging the fence, Bromeo in fifth. Another length back, that's going to be War Is Hell, and well back to Moonman Rules, who's spotting the field about a dozen lengths. The opening quarter, 24 seconds. Ready for anything with a three-quarter length lead. Smoke in the air, putting on the pressure to the outside. Hemmed in on the rail, acknowledging third. Three wide, that's Red Dirt Alley. Bromeo back in fifth on the rail. Then it's Money Mitch. Then another length back, War Is Hell and Moonman Rules. About a 14 off of it. Half mile, 49 and 4. And it's ready for anything. Now being challenged by smoke in the air on the outside. These two have opened up 4 as they hit the head of the lane. Smoke in the air, pokes a nose in front. Ready for anything. Battling back. These two, an eighth of a mile to go, smoke in the air, ready for anything. Inside the 16th pole, ready for anything, finding more, smoke in the air, noses at the wire, look like ready for anything, real close. Nice late rally by Money Mitch for third, fourth to Red Dirt Alley.

0: Runners have made their way down to the start for race number two on the program. This is the Ladbrokes Quick Multi-Maiden Heat number two. No scratchings, a full field of eight down at the start. 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My Brunette, $81. And It's Away at $101. 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Heat two of the maiden. 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

Very good afternoon, everyone. Welcome into your Trackside One Thursday of racing. Of course, being National Week, no racing on the Thursday, but we look forward to those synthetic races tomorrow. It's pretty busy across Friday, Saturday and Sunday. Synthetic final on Friday. Well, of course, we've got Rickard and Te Rapa and then Hawera on Sunday. So plenty upcoming, but just for today. In our first half hour, we've just got five Greyhound races coming in from Shepherd and Richmond and Queensland Strait. And then at around about 2.30, we get the first of our galloping action in. Noms are just coming out for the first three group ones of the season. Out of Alizé, it will be the Precier Plate. Notable there, Waitak, first five, Chris.

0: Shetty, Alabama Lass Platinum Attack. She's a Dealer, Tuxedo, Chichillian Damas Rose. Moxie's in there, had a wonderful season last season. Well written, of course. Lupo Solitario, and I've missed a few out. Willie Doit back as well, and nommed there as well, which is interesting. He's been nommed for all three legs of the Triple Crown. So those noms are just released, and then the second 2 days, the Howden Insurance Mile, back at Hastings, additions there, El Vencedor, One Bold Cat. Who else is added in there? Afternoon Siesta, Mystic Park. Blado Boys, Belbo, who knows? River Plate, Freddy Time, he's already kicked off. Gil Talk looked good at the trolls just the other day. Lad Thorada, Romanoff, Lollapalooza, Tijana. So if these noms do stand up into that first day at the Bay, they'll be cracking races, and first day out of Ellerslie as well, and it's not too far away. Race number 7 on the program, Patrick Doyle. This is the 7th on the afternoon, and the numbers here are 6, 3, 7 and 2.
1: About it too, an $8 winner into a $9 winner. Reg here is $1.80 as they're about to get set for the 7th. The Shepparton News, 1-2 winner fair. $2.60 was the opening trade for Reg, now $1.80. Bronte Bravo trains at Freshwater Creek, coming off a 5th last start in town at Sandown. Went to the Bull and ran 4th 2 starts ago. And comes here to Shep for the first time over this distance. Rocket Tattoo's first up, number 3 for John Periskevis. Its last run was back on the 1st of May, on resumption here, finished last preparation with a 4th at Terrelgan. Did win 3 starts

0: here at the $3.90, but it's $10. Third leg of the quarter, we're ready for the Shepparton News, and they're racing. And Rocket Tattoo began well from three and leads from Reg, the favourite, going with it early. Kraken Market was up there, rider out on the track, Cheeky Streak, and then came Runway Storm. Wow, she's Cooters back in the second half of the field. Stidham Texas with it, Kraken Nutter, and now Kraken Market was last of all. Heads would turn for home. Front runner is Reg. The favourite leads by a narrow margin because Runway Storm on the outside's the danger. Runway Storm puts its head in front of Reg, who kicked, and flashing late was Rocket Tattoo. It might have bloused them all out wide. Three-way go, Rocket Tattoo, Runway Storm, Reg. Then in no particular order, Wow She's Cute, Kraken Market, Kraken Nutter, Cheeky Streak, and Stidham Texas. The run 25.67. We've had some close finishes today. We had a dead heat in race three. And the judge has been put to work again here in the seventh. The three out wide will get there. Number three, Rocket Tattoo, has got the better of Reg right on the peg. One will run third. Runway Storm, eight, will be fourth. So the judges managed to find margins. 3-7-1-8. 3-7-1-8, the interim number.
1: 3-7-1-8 got them late to the Rocket Tattoo. We've got a little bit of time before we get to our next race. It will be the first out of Richmond. It's still 5 minutes away. So let's go back to the form this morning at 11 and pick up the team's best bets.
2: Yeah, exciting times when we get to this time of the year. Also exciting, Leith, to find out what your best is. Who is it?
3: Look, there's a number of Kevin Myers trained runners you can be backing as your best bets on Saturday, Rickerton, but I'm going to land on Valley King again. Won't have to improve too much on this from the first day. Well weighted, $3.30. Just get on.
4: Geez, I've got a feeling that I might be the middle leg of a Kevin Myers sweep on these, because I've gone for Myers as well. Mercy, I thought, was terrific in running second and behind Guzzler. On day one, obviously, the lead-up win was back in May, and then so it should be a whole lot sharper than that first-up run. So are you going to complete the treble for us, Bevan?
1: Yeah, well, funny enough, Valley King, remember last week when Floor walked past and I was talking to her while I was doing the show, that was Valley King was the one she said you need to back. Oh, I ain't going against Kevin Myers, not a chance in my world. I might have a little bit on Little Thief at 15s, though, but if he says quit, I'm going quit.
2: Oh, we have the man on the show and you've all gone with him. Look, I'm an oddball, I'll be different. I've gone for what Stephen Marsh has in Khaleesi. I thought her fresh up run was really good. She steps up to the 1400 metres. Don't think the track will be too bad for her. Very quality. I think she'll be taking it out there at a nice price, $2.90 too, with Kyle Wilson-Taylor to do the riding. So those are our best bets for the weekend. You can see, hopefully, we get a Kevin Myers treble up and then Khaleesi there at Tarapa.
1: Yeah, Kevin certainly looks to have a really nice team in. We caught up with him at the trials on Tuesday and he very kindly gave us his best or winner, and he thought Quid would improve markedly. If you go through his runners on Saturday, he's got Kick on the first favourite, $3.70. He's got Quid in the second, favourite at $3.30, also Happy Star. What's he got in the third? Is there anything in there? He's got He's Lucid, which is $3.70. Second favourite, race number four. Who's Lucid will get scratched out of that. That leaves him with Possess, who was great yesterday and would run all 3 days if it does line up. Into the fifth on the program, I don't think he's got a... Oh, yeah, of course, he's got Bunda. He was outstanding and winning on day number one. Favourite, Lord Spencer is your favourite in the next. Invisible Spirit will represent Kevin in there. And then the back half of the program... he's got some great chances. Mercy, one of those. Valley Kings at $3. And look, the money's come there. There might have been a scratching in that race. Who's come out? They've both been backed. Valley King's been backed. And race nine, Mercy, 3.10. Your market mover into three. And then in the last, Cypress is at 4.50. So it's got a massive team, but the South Islanders are hard to beat as well. Richmond Straight, the first on the program. The numbers here for Gary, 5, 7, 1, and 8.
5: With race one, the first of the maiden heats, only a field of five. Two debutants, boxes 5 and 7, but gee, they've come for overindulge. Open $1.65 this morning, it's into $1.18. They certainly haven't missed it. The other debutante, Despicable Baby for Sarah Easy, $3.50 out to $8. No interest there at all as runners are being boxed. So Thomas Rees has

0: the favourite over in Dole, so obviously been trialling exceptionally well, and they've taken the shorts, backed it right in, and it'll run the favourite. All in, the first of 12, green light. Ready and racing over Indulge, got away nicely, going with it early though. Rockstar Bip, two lengths away then. Screaming Image, Despicable Ovi, just switching off. Heels from All My Honey. Over Indulge found the inside and got two in front. All My Honey the second from Despicable Ovi, Rockstar Bip, but over Indulge opens up late. Over Indulge by four lengths on the line, All My Honey. Despicable Ovi's run third. Fourth up, Screaming Image. Rockstar Bip the tail ender, and the time recorded of around 17:80. Number seven, over Indulge. She worked her way across to the inside without any problems, and she's won it easily by Droopy Senior out of Promote. Greg Sprod, the owner. Thomas Rees, the trainer. Number one, All Mine Honey. Jeffrey Ryan, second. And five, Despicable Avery. Sarah Easy, third, with number four, fourth. 7154, the interims. 7:10, the first split. 10:74 home. 17:84 is the overall time after the running of race number one.
1: Dollar, dollar. There's a song like that, isn't there? Dollar, dollar. That's what it's paid. The seven beats the 1-5 and four in the first from Richmond. We're taking a quick break here. Trackside one, then return. We'll pick up the third on the straight track out of Queensland.

Worm resistance is one of the biggest challenges facing animal health today. 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

The third out of the straight track at Queensland. So let's look at a few sports odds for you. Let's first look at the Warriors, who were dynamic in their game last weekend. I thought they were absolutely brilliant, but it's a big boy pants on Saturday when they play the Panthers. They're outsiders and should be at $1.65 the Panthers, $2.25 the Warriors. But, and I hope Pip's not listening because he's her favourite team, clearly the Panthers. I think they can get across the top of them. They really did look great. They're very consistent. They never really put in a shocker, even though they were beaten 2 weekends ago, and that was just a playing game. They weren't horrific on that occasion. So they never really go poorly. They're pretty consistent. They're pretty much locked in at the top there. Penrith Panthers win by 1-12, 2.75. Warriors at 3.10. The Panthers 13 and over, 3.40. And the Warriors 13 plus, 5.75. I've got a gut feeling this is going to be close. We've got some great first try scorers, haven't we, in both teams here. Thomas Jenkins, Cam Pereira's just lining up and scoring every weekend. He's been a great money maker for those who've followed throughout the season. Martini's in Lesniak, just over $2. Brian Toole, who's a fantastic player, he is at $2.10. Then we start getting into those $3. Paul Alamotti, Liam Martin, Leke Halasima, who I think's playing in the centres from what I've heard. Nathan Cleary, I thought he was fantastic in that last at the State of Origin game that I watched. Eli Lauatoa, he's at 375. And Nicol Kolstad, he's at 380. Does he keep the fullback slot? I'm not sure if that team's been named. Warriors versus Panthers, what is this? First scoring play, Panthers try, $1.98. Warriors, $2.30. Penalty goal, Panthers, $9.75. And penalty goal, Warriors, $11.50. Unlikely, isn't it, with the way they play the game at this present moment in time. Now, we have a look at the boxes at Queensland. Let's have a look if we can find some tips for you. And in the third on the program, Johnny Brash. And in the third, he's gone seven Frogs Rock, four Crisis Averted, one Lunar Lil, and five Bombastic Lola. 7-4-1 and 5. Market opened with Lunar Lil at 3.20, so under 2.45. Decent move. Bombastic Lola's gone 10-5. This wouldn't take a lot of money to move these though. Crisis Averted 3.80 out to $4.20. Top selection 7 for Johnny Brash. He's got extremely soft. It's a last start winner. And it's 3.10 out to $4.40. Market movers flicking between the 1, the 5. As they're right.

0: on this particular race. 245 now, 240 well backed. The one, good support cross is averted. Couple getting soft. Frogs Rock, one of those, is 310 out to $4.50. Let's get across to Queensland for the third with Johnny.
1: Runners have made their way down to the start for the third race today. The Box One Photography Grade 6 over the 350. Mr. McAnally here taking all the stills today for Box One. And Luna Lil, the favourite, Box One, 250. Four Christs Averted, $4. Seven Frogs Rock, $4.20. Five Bombastic Lola, $6. Last of them being...

0: Pushing up there was Luna Lil, High Charlie, Bombastic Lola. Behind them was Winning Edge. All bump there was High Charlie and Luna Lil. Coming through was Christ Averted and Winning Edition. Maybe Christ Averted. Christ Averted, Winning Edition, Lula Lil and High Charlie bump with about 50 to go. Then Bombastic Lola, Frogs Rock, Big Boy Ben and Velvet Dash in around 19 and 7. Christ Averted over on the inside got through together with Winning Edition. Close up Luna Lil and fourth in will be 2 High Charlie. Should be 4-3-1-2. 4-3-1-2.
1: 4-3-1-2, 4-3-1-2 across the line. The Cross is Averted, Winning Edition, Luna Lil and High Charlie. 4-3-1-2 in Queensland. A little bit of time on our hands before we take in the next Greyhound race. I mentioned the nominations for not just the Prosser Plate are out, but of course the Foxbridge is in a couple of weeks, and one horse intending to head there if the track is okay is the find of the sprinting season last year in First Five.
2: We know how lucky we are to have him, and we'll just do the best job we can. He's at a different level than anything we've had in the barn before. Heidi galloped him this morning, and you know she just jumps off and just says, "Oh, he's just a freak, this thing." So. Just given so many people a big buzz, family and friends, and you know, I'm sure once a week someone's playing the replay down even in the lounge. And my youngest boy Connor can give you the commentary without it up there.
3: The Telegraph winner is now a BCD Group Sprint winner. He's a dual Group 1 winner, the pride of Te Rapa, First Five and David Green.
2: They've put on a trial up at Ruakaka, so he'll go over 1,000 metres and that will really sort of off a few cobwebs.
4: First Five on the bridle, just behind them with Keeper's Heart. Coming to the 250, State of Villa. Vela now pushed along inside of Crochetti, who arrived on the bridle and went straight past him. He's been wide, he's travelled beautifully, and this is a great return. Crochetti goes on to beat State of Villa. Third is Wolfgang. First Five was never released in fourth.
5: Yeah, well, he said he felt great. He said probably the track might have been on a slightly softer side than he'd probably ideally like. But he said he suggested if you ever give him a squeeze, you would have seen a lot more there. But I should put him really in a really good spot for hopefully running in 3 weeks' time.
2: He's not a horse who can even hold that lovely action he's got on a heavy ground. If we got the rain for the Foxbridge, then we'll take him over, and we know that he can go in fresh, hopefully, and still be competitive. But it would be nice to have the one race under our belt.
5: He does sort of, he takes a run or two before he sort of hits that sort of peak form, and then he can sort of space himself out after that, hold that space. And the 1400 metres is the main target of this prep. That's why we've got him up nice and early. We want to make sure he's that's not a lead-in or a build-up for anything. That's the main target race for him. He's dynamite at 1400, and that's the one we want to win this spring.
6: In the sort of bigger picture, what does the rest of the campaign look like, all being well?
2: Well, you're rated 110 now, so you don't really have the luxury of picking and choosing where you're going. You kind of have to follow the path, the wait for age path, really. So it's into the Prosser and then the Howden Mile is the second one. We'll really be dictated to from that mile, see whether we're targeting some races around the mile for the rest of the year, or whether we're then having a short break and coming back for the Telegraph. We're definitely going to split this season into two little campaigns, where last year we were spread over the one prep. Yeah. I've taken a couple of horses over to Australia before, horses that have sort of been on the way up, and picked the right race for them. It's a bit different when you're taking a Group 1 weight for age horse. There's nowhere to go to get down low in the weights or an easy kill, so you're going over there to take on the best of their weight for age horses as well. So we understand the enormity of how difficult that is. So if and when we do that, we want to make sure that he's at the absolute top of his game, and we pick the best race possible to give him his best opportunity to fly the flag for New Zealand over there. We know how lucky we are to have him, and we'll just do the best job we can to look after him. We're just so thankful and lucky to look after such a class animal.
1: You can't wait to see him this season. I don't think he's sneaking under.

0: anyone's guard, though, after what he did last season. Let's get you quickly to Shepparton for race number 8. The numbers here, 7, 2, 5, and 3. 7, 2, 5, and 3 for Patrick Doyle. He's with your $2.40 favourite.
1: He's 8.50 in Time Perpetuated, just into single figures at $9.50 in from 11. As they move up, getting set, 4.50 the trip, race 8 of the day. Grade 5, thanks to Byers Electrical. Looks like we're ready to go. There's the green light. Field set. Stand by. Racing. Away okay, Zipping Everdeen off the inside. Time Perpetuated began well. Zipping Everdeen now musters through and holds out the lead from the inside draw. Dungala Flash was close up behind and they're tightly packed behind the leader. Insinuating was there, getting to second. Kraken Main next, then came Mr. President as they worked to the term. Dungala Flash, Witch of Nova back at the end with Time Perpetuated and Cross Locks. Zipping Everdeen the front runner. Insinuating's coming at it quickly though. Insinuating goes home to score by 2 lengths to Zipping Everdeen. Third's tight, Dungala Flash, I favour from Mr. President out wide. Then came Kraken Main, Witch of Nova, Cross Locks was back towards the tail end of the field. And Dungala Flash was back there as well with Time Perpetuated in 25.697. Favourite too good for them, Insinuating, Rob Camilleri. With the favourite starting $2 and $1.04 in the end, so it was really well backed late on the tote. 1, Zipping Everdeen, 2.40. 8, Kraken Main, 3.40. 2 runs fourth, so 7-1-8-2. They're official.
0: 7-1-8-2. 7-1-8-2 across the line. Cosford, the first on the program, not too far from getting underway. We can take you into the parade ring to pick up their thoughts. They've got 8 on their day. Track is a good 4, and the weather is fine. Here's the team.
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3: A six-year-old by the Autumn Sun, who's had a couple of race starts, a debut at Taree over the 1,600 metres in a Class 1 maiden plate, and put in a really good performance when runner-up to Bride Go. At last start, when stepping out to the 2,000 metres for the first time at the same track, he was run off his legs but really closed off nicely. To finish second behind Smoky Saint. Gets out to the 2,100 metres here from the inside gate. Adam Hieronymus on board will be very hard to beat.
2: Number 2, Chuckler, $6 chance. Reece Jones for Jack Pilkington.
3: He does seem over the odds for a horse that's been racing against a better opposition. I like the run there at Hawkesbury 2 back when finishing fourth behind Longinus. Was only beaten 6 lengths. So got a fair way out of his ground, but was pretty strong through the line. And then was simply racing out of his grade on the Kenzo last start. Went out to a mile and a half, only beaten 7 lengths by L. Hudson. You would think that's pretty good form for a race like this.
2: Number 3, Torpedo Ted. Jeff Penns are on board for Tara and Philippe Bigarreau.
3: Yeah, it's tricky to make a case for him. His last couple of runs have been a little plain, particularly the run at Forbes on the 2nd of August. Finished last behind Bella Piazza. Was beaten a long way. I don't expect that form to hold up here.
2: Next cab off the rank, Honey Hill, coming off a couple of second placings recently. Number 5 for Kristen Buchanan and Lee McGorian.
3: Now she's definitely getting better with racing. There's no doubt about that. Runner-up at Scone, 2 back behind Joyker over a mile. And then out to the 1750 at Musselbrook last start. Bumped into a smart one when second behind Jem Tiki, beaten 2 lengths. She appears to be heading in the right direction, and I think this triple suit.
2: On to number 7, who's been gradually improving at every run, Resha's Milk, the Chris Lees and Karen McAvoy.
3: Yeah, it'll be interesting to see whether she runs out a strong 2,100 metres. She's been racing as if the extra distance will suit. She travelled sweetly in the run at Newcastle last start, but just couldn't let down in the heavy eight on the heavy eight surface when third behind Wairapa. Was beaten 3 lengths in the end. I just think firmer track today might really play into her hands.
2: And finally, we look at Royal Princess down the bottom, number 8, Mitch Stapleford taking 1.5 off for Scott Singleton.
3: Was placed at Scone 2 back when third behind Joyka. That was over a mile. And then out to the 21.50 at Gunnedah last start. Raced handy to the speed and boxed on okay to be beaten 1.5 behind Grand Diablo. The blinkers go on first time today, so that might help.
2: Both those boys without a ride in the opener. Karen McAvoy is at $6. He partners Resha's Milk here, and Adam Hieronymus, who is on the favourite. Adam's at $10 in that jockey challenge market. Bit further money for Chuckler here with the NOP. $6 now into $4.80. a five-start veteran, but there has been some market support there. Mick, as they head to the start.
3: Yeah, I'm not surprised the money's coming for Chuckler. I just think it'd be nice and seasoned against racing against much better opposition. I've gone 7, 1, 8, and 2, putting Resha's Milk on top, taking this gallop a little bit on trust because she's had 3 starts and she hasn't exactly set the world on fire, but she's just been steadily improving with each run. At Newcastle last start over the 1,850 metres, she travelled nicely and just couldn't finish the race off when beaten 3 lengths by Wairapa on that rain-affected track. It was a heavy 8, in fact. On top of the ground today, she gets out to 2,100 metres, which I feel will suit Karen McAvoy on board. I'm going to side with her. Ordofina, I've got in for second. If you look at the last couple of starts, well, it's only had 2 runs. I finished second there at Taree over the mile, first start in a race. That was on a heavy 10 trap behind Bride Go. That form's held up nicely. And then last start to Taree over the 2,000 metres, the field was stretched out over a lot of territory and he was left with a lot to do, but I really like the way he closed off. Wasn't beaten all that far in the end by Smoky Saint. If he can perhaps settle a little bit closer to the speed today from gate number 1, he looks a great chance. Now, 8 Royal Princess I've thrown in has been there and thereabouts the last couple of starts at Scone and Gunnedah. The blinkers go on today and at 2 Chuckler. A couple of good runs in a row now, and there's no doubt this is a horse that is just going to get better and better with time, and he's a dyed-in-the-wool stayer too. He just kept on finding the line at Hawkesbury 2 back over the 2,000 metres when beaten 6.5 lengths by Longinus, and then last out on the Kenzo in a very tough race. A benchmark 72 won by L. Hudson was only beaten 7 lengths there, so I don't think this is the strongest maiden plate you're ever going to see to Gosford on a Thursday. So I'm not at all surprised that punters are starting to side with Chuckler late.
2: So into 460 now. Chuckler, favourite, goes to $1.80. Order Finner, $4.40 with the fixed odds is Chuckler. So then down to Resha's Milk. So just firms up a half a point. Goes from the 1850 up to the 2100 today. You wouldn't expect by Farnan for this mare to be out over a trip like this, but she is out of a Savabille mare, which is obviously where she gets her staying prowess.
3: Yeah, that really caught my eye too, seeing Resha's Milk was by Farnan. I thought, oh, geez, I'm not sure if she'll stay, but she's got pretty stout pedigree on the dam side, so I think she'll stick on okay over this 2,100 metres today.
2: Okay, so we start the day on a good 4 rail out at 4 metres from the 1,100 at the winning post. And in the true for the remainder, race number 5 starts the quaddie at 5:03. And Dietrich, your best bet, lines up in that for Kylie Gavinlock and Olivia Chambers. So there they are over there at the start. So favourite stays 1.80. Chuckler got into 4.60 on track, just out back to, back out now to $4.80. And further money, so Resha's Milk, just in yet another half a point. They keep chipping away at her.
3: Yeah, well, she's from a strong stable, isn't she? And she seems to be slowly getting her act together. Everything would suggest that she's looking for 2,100 metres now after hitting the line okay last start at Newcastle over a slightly lesser distance. The big thing that I like with Resha's Milk is she's having her first crack at a dry track. So we're going to get a true reflection of what she can do on top of the ground today, because it looks like she's been spinning her wheels her last 3 on wet surfaces.
2: Voting process will shortly get underway. So late mail numbers here, 7, 1, 8, and 2. And there's the favourite on the pony, Ordofina, in those navy colours with the orange epaulettes over there behind the gates. Linda Huddy's colours with the Honey Hill, well-bred mare. As Kristen said, wooden basset out of Utopia, a high shap mare. And she looks to break through today at start 7. In they come as we head upstairs to Luke Marlow for the call.
4: True remainder. And Ordofina for Adam Hieronymus is your favourite. $4.60 Chuckler. Thank you, Jason. Welcome to our Sky Racing 1 viewers. They load well here for our first of 8 races on the central coast of New South Wales at Gosford. One to move up, that's Royal Princess. Torpedo Ted in. Starter on the platform. The red light is turned on for our opener. Stand by. They're away. Favourite Ordofina didn't jump brilliantly. He's about fourth early, but he's going to use the inside draw to burrow up. Royal Princess was away well, and it's going to cruise to the front. Royal Princess straight to the lead from Chuckler. Resch's Milk on the outside. Order Finner.

0: post with a lap of Gosford to go. Next on the outside, Torpedo Ted and Honey Hill drops to the rear. They go past the mile start and Royal Princess is the front runner. No real tempo to report now. Chuckler second. Resha's Milk is pulling hard. McAvoy sitting hard against it, trying to get the horse to switch off, but the mare's a bit fired up with this slow tempo. Autofinner's fourth the inside. He relaxes well. Then Torpedo Ted and last is Honey Hill. To the 1,300 they go. They're about to sweep into the back straight and they're walking now. Absolutely walking is Royal Princess in front. There's no speed. Chuckler up there second. Autofinner goes to third. The inside. He's one off the lead in the box. 1,050 to go. Resha's Milk is fourth the outside. Two lengths away, Torpedo Ted. And Honey Hill is last. I reckon they're going even slower now. Royal Princess is the leader from Chuckler on the outside. Little between them. They're matching strides down the back straight. 800 metres to go. Autofinner still locked up on the inside. He's just going to need a bit of luck from that position, particularly on this slow speed, and he's already coming off the bit. He doesn't have a great turn of foot, this horse. He just goes the one pace. He's back on the inside, and Hieronymus is really pushing him now. Resha's Milk the outside, followed by Torpedo Ted up to the turn. Royal Princess led by a head-on Chuckler. Autofinner's going backwards. He's got the one gear. He's lost a length. Resha's Milk is going past him on the outside. In the straight, 275 to run. Chuckler hit the front from Royal Princess. Resha's Milk. Autofinner's now starting to come through, but he's running out of room. In behind those was Honey Hill, Torpedo Ted. Chuckler led. Royal Princess comes back. Autofinner is trying to get going. It's Chuckler, Royal Princess. Autofinner, here they come. Chuckler. Chuckler wins it ahead from a photo. Autofinner something beaten. And Royal Princess. Resha's Milk fourth. Honey Hill fifth. Torpedo Ted sixth.
1: So Chuckler, Reece Jones on board for Jack Pilkington, served it up the Royal Princess, and then Autofinner, who spat the bit out coming down the side and coming into the straight. Adam had to really get the work, and then he was trying to get out. He eventually got around heels and has flooded home. But around the tight track here, Chuckles will hang on. One will get second, and that is Autofinner. Third will go the way of Royal Princess, and Resha's Milk, who travelled like the winner on the home corner, will have to settle for fourth.
2: Yeah, she did that last start at Newcastle too. She travelled up into the race like she was going to finish off and was left floundering late. But a good win there from Chuckler, who had the miles in the legs, contested a much tougher race last start. When finishing sixth behind L Hudson in a benchmark 72, and it was afforded a beautiful run-up on top of the speed, was always going to have a kick left in the locker and has done just enough to hold off Autofinner. Another second-place finish for this galloper, who might have been a little bit unlucky when the sprint went on, was just whacking away, but then really started to get into his work late, and he's worked home well to finish in that runner-up position. But nice performance from Chuckler, getting off the mark today at start number six.
1: Okay, numbers here, 2, 1, 8, and 7. Speaking of Chuckler, Michael Charge is an old chuckler from way back as we take you to him at Mount Isa.
3: And welcome to Mount Isa for racing today on Rodeo Week, a massive week in town at Mount Isa. And this is the first of seven today, the CNW Mount Isa Flyer, maiden plate over 1,100 metres. The one is Macho Grande from the Tender Parry Stable. Robert Farder ride gate 6, 60.5 kilos. Four-year-old who's on debut up this way. He's had the four runs back from a break. A good placing at Queanbeyan first up, but has been disappointing over trips since. Now, I'm not going to mention Tanya Parry again because she has every runner in this race. The two is Flying Gazelle, Samantha Boynton to ride. Gate two takes two off down to 56.5 kilos. I thought this mare got in well here. New South Wales form was good. She's on debut up here. Looks well enough. She raced wide without cover throughout last start at Musselbrook. You can forgive there. But provided she handles the sand surface, I think she's very, very hard to beat. Three is I'll Tell You After. Michael Hegney to ride. Gate one, 58.5 kilos. A placing at Julia Creek, two back. A placing at Caulfield last start after being slow to begin. So a horse that was formerly on the coast with Steve Massingham and does look well enough for this. Four is Instigate. Mitch Goring to ride. Gate seven takes 1.5 off down to 57 kilos. A mare by Brave Smash. She's put together some nice placings out here in the West. She's due. Good placing here. Two starts back behind Magic Anderson after beginning awkward. Six is Lily Beret. Chris Whiteley to ride. Gate 4, 58.5 kilos. She's had the one run up this way. I thought her effort was okay. She fought back hard, couldn't match Magic Anderson, did a little bit wrong, but was up on speed and gate.

0: either sight, and she's tied it up. Seven is Pen in Hand. Brooks Dowd to ride. Gate three, 58.5 kilos. Has had the one run up this way and just heavily resented the kickback. So we'll have another look again today. And the eight, Paray. Archie McComb to ride from gate five. Takes two off down to 56.5 kilos. Has had the two runs back at Kilcoy and Bow Desert. They've been good efforts too, handy to the speed. So I wouldn't fully discount here. Two Flying Gazelle is your favourite, 380 into 330. Six Lily Beret's been 550 into 360. So good money, those two. Eight Paray has been 380 to 441. Macho Grande, three out to 550. Race one at the Isa on Rodeo Week. It will be a beauty. My number's here, 261 and three with the two Flying Gazelle. I just think brings the strongest form from down south. Has to handle a track. That's the only query. Six Lily Beret, much better for that one run up this way and does look sharper from the yard. One Macho Grande brings over. Okay form from down south, particularly fresh. And the three I'll tell you after. I thought best of the rest. 2, 6, 1 and 3 are my numbers, but good support these top two. Two Flying Gazelle and the six Lily Bray. All for Tenure Parish. She's done a sterling job keeping this meeting afloat, I can tell you. Here's Andrew Watts for the first at Mount Isa.
1: Jim McComb up here on Paray Racing. And a fairly good line away as well. Paray was out well with on the inside, I tell you after, and Flying Gazelle punches up with Lily Berea. Then on the outside there is Instigate, Pen in Hand, and Macho Grande at the tail of the field. Paray is the leader, and it gets over and across Lily Berea. In behind them there, Flying Gazelle, and Instigates there too, Pen in Hand, I tell you after. And right at the back there is Macho Grande, about 10 lengths off the top. Lily Berea takes the field on Rodeo Thursday, down past the cattle yards, leads a length on Paray, who's under pressure. They're 3 lengths in front of Instigate, Pen in Hand. They're strung right out. Then we have the favourite, Flying Gazelle, and Macho Grande into the straight now. And Lily Berea, your favourite, or one of the favourites, is in front. Here's Paray on the outside. Instigates battling on in behind them, but 100 metres to go. It's Lily Berea trying hard. Paray, it's Lily Berea in front, getting tired. Paray gets close, but not close enough. Lily Berea beats Paray, and third then Instigate, followed by Flying Gazelle, Pen in Hand, Macho Grande, I tell you after.
0: Well, she went a lot better, didn't she? Lily Berea for Chris Whiteley. I think that's now 23 wins left till his 2000th winner, Christopher Whiteley. And the six Lily Berea, too good in the Tenure Parry Stakes. Paray, a solid effort. Chase bravely to run second. Possibly the four Instigate. We'll stand by to confirm that in third. And the two Flying Gazelle just seemed to come under pressure and resented a bit of the kickback, but did try to close off okay to run four. So numbers here should be 6, 8, 4 and 2. We've got some funny camera angles today with Rodeo Week. Plenty happening on the infield, but KD, we are underway. I've got it as 6, 8, 4 and 2 for the first at Mount Isa.
2: 6, 8, 4 and 2. 6, 8, 4 and 2. And across the line first was Lil Berea for Chris Whiteley and Tanya Parry, who had the entire field, which is something I don't think I've seen before in the gallop. She had every runner in that race, so she was sure to get a result. What's the stake? 20,000, stuck it all home. Across to Shepparton we go for race number 9 on the program, and Paddy Doyle in the 9th on the program. 8, 4, 3, 6. Love Hurts, Market Rose, Heaven on Earth, and Zenyatta. $2.90, Love Hurts, and that began at $2.90. It's got short as 2.8, but just back out to 3. I put a bit on Ransom, who's the last start winner, but lightly raced, 550 to 4.6. Chasing Reno is 420 up to 550. Let's get across for the 9th.
3: 7 Ransom, 750 to 5. Then we go Chasing Reno, who has been doing its running of late north of the Murray, with Wagga and Tamora. It's at $5.50. Zenyatta, number 6, a last up winner here at Shepparton, where it broke its maiden in 22.74. It was handy enough a couple of Mondays ago. Of the rest, Heaven on Earth, $8.50. Market Rose, $9.50 in from 13. Take a Panther is at 14. Five Irish Legend first up. It's at 50-1. The roughie of the field, 9 and 10, not required here for race number 9. Moving in well. Getting set for the elite collars and leads. Grade 7. Okay, John moving in quickly here, almost right to run for the ninth. Favourite, Love Hurts, 270. Ransom's been back late, 750 into 5, now 480. It's the runner drawn inside the favourite, number 7. Ready to go. Racing, slow off the inside, chasing Renault beginning fast, Market Rose lands a length in front on Zenyatta, Irish Legend up there, wider out, Love Hurts, then came, sneaking through on the inside, Heaven on Earth. Ransom's got back to the tail end of the field with chasing Renault and Take a Panther. Into the straight they race, it's all Zenyatta looking to go back to back and powered away. Put up 3 lengths on Heaven on Earth and Zenyatta continues the rich vein of form, 2 in a row. And wins it by 3 to Heaven on Earth. Market Rose, then Love Hurts behind those chasing Renault with the Tailenders, Ransom, Take a Panther. And it was one of the final ones. Time on the ninth, 22.254. Zenyatta. Jeff Georgioski won well here last start and has gone on with it after breaking the maiden by power of Buddy. Out of Always Ho Ho, Zenyatta is first. 2 in a row. Here at the 390 at Shepparton on that debut, maiden victory last start, went 22.74, goes 22.254 here. 6.3.48 the numbers. 6.3.48 interims from the judge.
2: 6.3.4 and 8. 6.3.4 and 8. Just a small field in the first at Mount Gambier. They have a program of 9 today. I've got a couple of sets of selections for you. Todd Gray, he has a best bet in race number 3. That is Compton Corey. And Compton Corey is... Compton Copy, actually. 245. That's not a bad price there. And his... I think I saw a valley. And Kentara Pearl in race number 6. Kentara Pearl, race 6. That is at 240. So a couple of decent sort of... investments there. In the first, he's gone 1, 5, 7, and 2. Matt Jones. Let's see if we can load his. He's got a special in Kakistan in race number 4. Kakistan in race number 4. And that is paying... Yeah, I haven't got that. Let's go back and check that. There's race number 4. Mount Gambier. It must have been scratched. I know, we've created race 4. Kakistan, $1.65, he thinks, is a special. His numbers in the first, 157 and 2, 157 and 2. Let's get across for the first at Mount Gambier.
4: Well, in fact, they're behind the boxes, only 4 of them there. Only see one greyhound there, just to the left-hand side of things, but the others are poised behind the boxes, and we're on start time. So it's the Commercial Hotel Stake, a 9 race card. Had some showers passing through. Conditions pretty cloudy. And the first of them seemingly going up now. So Ritzer Watton in hot form, looking to bounce back to the winner's list after being beaten over the 400 last time. An 18-time winner. 5 of those wins have come over course and distance. The first on a 9 race program at Mount Gambier. Just about ready to run. Set for a start. Good luck. And they're racing. Ritzer Watton on the inside away cleanly. Just Johnny last of all there in the yellow jacket. They reach that first turn favourite. Ritzer

0: With about 8 lengths to make up, it's Ritsa Watton off the far side, leading out by Whacking Away in the second, and Just Johnny's closing in. Ritsa Watton first to swing, the odds on favourite. The inside is Ivory Pygmy, and Just Johnny storms. Oh, it's a photo finish. Just Johnny's put in the big bounds out wide and joined Ritsa Watton, and Ivory Pygmy looks to be third, and they've skipped away from Magic Nancy. And if you've taken the tens on, you're a bit nervous here. 30-1 is the run. Stand by. Has the five arrived in time? It's a tough angle here. Number one has survived. Unbelievable. Oh, dear. That must have been desperately close. And five has put an almighty lunge but has missed out.
1: 157-2. Short price favourite scores, but by a very small margin. We're going to Moree for the first of seven. Good three there. Fine today. Estra Via is your favourite coming off. Our first up placing $2.35 to $1.70.
2: Welcome to this afternoon's racing at Moree. We've got runners in the yard for the first. A maiden plate over 9.50, two scratchings, just a field of six to do battle. And Haney is second up. Geordie Thompson will take 4 kilograms off for Sue Grills.
3: He's a relative newcomer to the Grills stable. He's only had one run since joining Sue. He was good there at Tamworth over the 1,000 metres last time out behind a nice horse in Big Lon, finishing second. He'd finished second in a three-horse trial, beaten 10 lengths leading into it, but that was behind a highway winner in Hollywood Gold. So for him to do that first up behind a nice horse at 20-1 was a good effort, and I think he improves here and can run well again, particularly with that 4-kilo claim for Geordie Thompson.
2: Juliet Partridge will ride the two, Euphoric Miss, who's fourth up this afternoon. For Holly Williams, since coming down from the Desley Forster stable, does have the tongue tie back on today.
3: Yeah, and it wasn't beaten all that far at Tamworth last time out behind Scathingly. That was off the back of a so-so run behind Billabong, but the first up run this time in had some merit there at Gulgong. So two of the three runs have been quite good. Another one that gets in light after the claim, and you'd have to give an each-way chance to.
2: Colt Prosser, who's got a big team in this afternoon, has one for Hesco. Horse four, Olivia Dalton, to take two.
3: She's an interesting horse. She's a seven-year-old who's only had the 10 starts. Went around at Inverell last time out. That was on the 18th of July. Was a $26 chance. Well beaten at Port prior to that. They're obviously, you know, travelling across the countryside to try and get a win out of her. But I think I've got a few ahead of her here.
2: Jacob Stiff will take 1.5 off the five, Super Grace. She resumes and has her first start for Sally Torrens today. We haven't seen her at the trials.
3: No, we haven't, and I think that's probably by design. Mum was a real staying type, and down south in the runs in Victoria, this mare had stretched out to 1,700 before joining Sally's stable. So I think this is a bit of a kickoff point for her just to see where she's at. I expect her to be doing her best work late. Whether she's fast enough over the 9.50, I'm not sure, but I expect her to acquit herself well.
2: Squadrons has his first start for Sterling Osland, an ex-Gary Portelli. Gelding by Time Terrain, Michaela Weir will ride from Barrier 1.
3: He hasn't done much in his two runs to date, but in saying that, they've both been at the provincials. Now finds his way out to the far northwest of the state in a very astute camp with Sterling Osland. Gets the benefit of Barrier 1. I'd be expecting an improvement off what we've seen of him so far at the races.
2: We scratch the seven, and we will have a look at our favourite. Last but not least, this is Astra Via. Nick Palmer to ride for Brett and Georgie Kavanagh.
3: Yeah, Cav picked her up at the Magic Millions there as a yearling. And look, I thought she was good on debut. She was able to sit up outside the lead, took the running at the top of the home straight, and albeit she was gunned down over the concluding stages, I still thought the effort had plenty of merit. Now, she does have to come back slightly in trip. I don't think that'll be too much of a concern for her. Nick Palmer won't claim. He rides at 55 kilos, but I just think from that draw they're going to have options. If something wants to go mad and lead her, she can probably just sit there just off them. But based off what we saw there at Muswellbrook, you'd imagine she probably takes it up and she'll be hard to gun down.
2: To the speed, which is never easy to do. 8.162.
3: Really, only the two that they're interested in here. Obviously, Astra Via, $1.80 this morning. In the last 7 or 8 minutes, has been $1.75 into that $1.65 quote. And Haney was $4.40 earlier today. Did get in as low as $3.70 a minute or so ago. Just back out to $3.80. Everything else is basically on the drift. Super Grace has been sevens out to $8.50 the last couple of minutes. Squadron $8.50 out to $9. Just back into $8.50. No real action outside of the top two in the market.
2: No real action. All right, just a small field to do battle. We've got a field of six for the first at Moree. Has the loading process begun? My eyes are getting worse with age. Yes, it looks like...

0: All right, we've got a technical issue with Danji's. This happens a bit. This happens a bit. Pressure's on. All right, $1.70 for your... Do you want to call it, Kian?
1: No, you can.
0: Okay. Euphoric Miss has jumped well. Super Grace has been ridden up on the inside. The one on the inside there, Squadrons, looks like it's going to go to the front. You've got Haney to its outside. One for Hesco, three wide there. Super Grace in fourth. The favourite, Astra Via, shoots up along the inside. Euphoric Miss goes back to last, but it's Squadrons that takes it up as they go past the 600-metre mark. Haney directly to its outside. Astra Via finds the fence. Third, leaders back. One for Hesco, 1-1. Super Grace, it drops back to fifth, and Euphoric Miss still last as they round the turn. You've got Squadrons leading. Haney moves up on its outside. Now, the favourite has extricated off the fence. That's Astra Via. Still got a bit of work to do, though. Haney takes the lead for Sue Grills. Geordie Thompson in the saddle. It goes on. Astra Via is battling away. Super Grace is closing off, as is Euphoric Miss. But Haney clears out and will win by three or four lengths on the line. Photo for second might be Astra Via just ahead of Super Grace. Euphoric Miss down the outside. Then Squadrons and one for Hesco brings them in at the tail.
1: All right, thanks for that, Benny. Haney, too good. Second one off for Sue Grills under Geordie Thompson and has won quite convincingly, $3.90, $1.70. Just looking at your photo for the miners here, you had Euphoric Miss, who was closing well from an off-speed position. Astra Via couldn't go the speed. Second or third, not sure, because you had Sally.
0: Super Grace was there as
1: yeah,
0: well.
1: Yeah, Super Grace was quite prominent towards the inside under Jacob Stiff. You've got Euphoric Miss in the frame for fourth. But we will have to decipher second and third. We will leave that up to the judge. And, of course, it was between the favourite, Astra Via, who was a touch disappointing on face value, particularly off that price. Haney was always going to be the danger, but never really in it. Slow away. Did eventually ascertain that box seat position and perhaps just found the 950 a little too short, Benny.
0: Yeah, Sue Grills just making her way down. I'll tell you what, there's... Sue's the happiest person on the race course at the moment, but I think the second happiest might be Sally Torrens. That was a very good run by Super Grace there, first up for the new stable. She'll be better over further, but Sue Grills joins me now. You haven't had Haney all that long. Put the riding on the wall first up, and that was good ride by Geordie as well.
2: It was a good ride because I thought he might have led again, but it was good that something led him and he relaxed a bit, and no, he hit the line really well.
0: Put them away in really good style. As we mentioned, you haven't had him all that long. How'd you pick him up?
2: No, Chris bought him online. He owns So Rosie, and when we retired her, he bought Haney and picked pretty well, I think, because he's only had a second and a first. But it was a really good run at Tamworth behind that horse that beat him. He's a pretty smart horse, I think. And
3: yeah, big lawn.
2: Yeah, big lawn. So I thought it was a good run, and I thought he'd be really hard to beat today.
0: And, of course, Geordie's an apprentice to you. Now, you were telling me a little while ago, Geordie rode her first winner at her first start for you, and you've got a bit of a record with that.
2: I have, you know, the last three girls I've had all rode their first winner, their first ride. So, yeah, a bit of a feather in their cap, as long as they can go on.
0: And Geordie's obviously putting in a lot of hard work. She's travelling all over the place.
2: Geordie's riding really well. You know, this is only a second winner, but I said to her, you know, it's a hard game and you've got to work at it. And she works hard and she did really well on that fella.
0: Well done.
2: Thank you.
4: Yeah, Haney too good, 14-2-10, 4:30 Super Grace, Astra Via disappointing, and the two Euphoric Miss, and well done to that presenter. Not easy to do that, he'd be relieved it was a smallish field, but still nailed it, well done. The first of seven from Maury. We'll take a quick break here, trackside one. When we return, we are into the first from Ballarat.
5: There are great stallions, and then there's Betters Delight, a Hall of Fame legend, a global sire, the name behind countless champions, and a dynasty that has reshaped the sport. From one generation to the next, the winners keep coming. Consistent, tough, unstoppable.
6: Stand up, ladies and gentlemen. Applaud the perfect pacer. Down to the line. Larry, you've done it again. Leap to fame, what a win.
5: At a time when only the best will do, there's only one name to remember.

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4: Okay, we're going to take you to Ballarat for the first time trial. I've got eight. It will be on the synthetic. They have a 2.15 favourite here, well backed as well. Leopolo for Harry Coffey and Tony and Calvin McAvoy.
5: Could local trainer Matt Kamani get the job done with his colt here second up? He's alongside Jane Ivel trackside for a chat.
6: And there's a little bit to discuss about this colt too. You lined him up but at city level first up, probably didn't get the result you wanted, but when you go back and look at his preparation into that race, he is a horse that's still got quite a bit to learn.
7: I think so, yeah, and that race probably just came a little bit too early for him. But I'm hoping that what we've done in between is sort of educated him a little bit, and probably there's going to be some measure of us having to work with him, which I'm always a bit reluctant to do with sort of burgeoning young stayers. I think you've got to try and educate them if you can while you can. But equally, I think his physique, the type of horse he is, he's got an 8 metre stride. I think if you try and hold that up too much, you're always just going to have a battle with him. So I've said to Deck that plan A is to try and get a little bit of cover, but plan B is if he can't or the horse is going too hard, then probably just let him use his stride. But try not to teach him that that's the only way to do it.
6: Yeah, and what we did see in those trials was a horse that jumps and really gets up on the steel. And you mentioned that you're doing a lot of work at home. What do you do with a horse like him to try and teach them to relax?
7: Just doing as much sort of relaxed work as possible, rather than sort of getting up him and asking him for turns of foot and real speed. We're just trying to do steady building work, trying to keep him in behind horses and teach him to relax behind a horse. But occasionally you also want to see how he might respond to being in front and whether he relaxes more. He doesn't seem to in gallops, but that's at gallop pace. I think at race pace he will just find it comfortable doing, you know, a sort of reasonably solid tempo, using his big stride. But there is the danger with a young horse that you teach him the wrong thing, and when you get up to a distance that is going to suit him, he's still doing the wrong thing and treating every race like a 1200 metre race.
6: They're very interesting, aren't they, when they step out on the track and they're not doing everything right. But watching him wander around the mounting yard, he actually looks like a colt that's got a pretty easygoing attitude.
7: Yeah, he's a star really in the mounting yard. Very nice and relaxed. He's interested in other horses and fillies, but he doesn't bother him. It doesn't wind him up at all. Interesting. You could just feel him sort of tense up, legging the jockey up. You can just see there's a bit of sort of anticipation there. So we'll have to see how that sort of develops over the course of his early career. But so far he's gone down to the start well, although I haven't actually.

0: And on the speed maps, you could argue there would be, but it's difficult to say with sort of pretty unexposed horses. So long as if they go quick, I'd love to see him, you know, sort of box seat or just in behind, learn how to race behind a horse, relax, be able to use his stride, and then we'll see his stamina later on hopefully come into effect then.
1: Local trainer, you're supporting the meeting today. You've got the four runners in. Outside of him, how would you describe the rest of your chances throughout the afternoon?
0: Yeah, well, we've been saying for a couple of days it's going to be one of those days that could be great. You know, we could see, you know, three or four winners, but quite easily they could all go terrible. but I'd like to think we can at least get one winner today.
1: Miss Mahjong certainly has been racing well without winning. What's going to be the difference for her today?
0: Well, I think probably just a bit more luck. She was drawn wide last time, went all the way to the back. If she can just have a nice position today, I think she's the horse to beat.

0: the team are all on off the back of some really nice trials before he steps out on debut.
1: Yes, I kept an eye on him as Matt was talking about this trend or trait of his where he was getting keen. And Declan at one point was with Damien Thornton with Don't Doubt the Goose, but he allowed Don't Doubt the Goose to gallop off before Declan then turned Coretto around to quietly gallop off to the start. So he seemed to do everything right for Declan going to the gates. We'll see how he performs within the race. He's a $5 chance here and he's about to load. So the field getting ready. Coretto moving in. Lopolo, who got out as far as 250 in the markets, come right back into 205. Rising Nine top now 370. So Lopolo, a well-established favourite now for the first of the day. We've got Lopolo to come in riderless and Von Fire. They're the only two left to move in for the opening event. The Mortimer Petroleum three-year-old maiden. This is the favourite coming up into the gates. A home bred for Yulong. Went around at the Caulfield official trials going back about 3 weeks ago. And they've just about got the colt in riderless. They've pushed him in. And Von Fire, the outsider of the field, or one of the outsiders, moved up to complete the line and they're ready at the 1400. Set race one. Harry Coffey back on Lopolo. Gates open, they're underway. The favourite left okay, but doesn't show any early speed, Lopolo. Rising Nine top was out well with Coretto and Tiger Fox. They led from Kosaka and Don't Doubt the Goose. Then Lopolo, and about two lengths away last is Von Fire as they get up to the 1,000-metre point where Tiger Fox is just headed by Coretto. So Coretto's going to roll to the front here as they made this first turn. Tiger Fox second, Rising Nine top in third. Kosaka left out deep with Lopolo in the middle and Don't Doubt the Goose on the fence. Von Fire's a length and a half away, last of the seven-horse field. So with 7.50 to go, and Coretto led by just on a length to Rising Nine top. Tiger Fox in third and Lopolo's just passing a few runners now. Gets into a clear fourth position, only three lengths off the lead. Just struggling a bit, Kosaka with Don't Doubt the Goose and Von Fire last as they head around the turn. So Coretto from Rising Nine top and Coffey switched Lopolo into a three-wide position now. Don't Doubt the Goose starting to make some ground and Tiger Fox dropping off. But Lopolo quickly rushed up to these leaders, 300 to go and hit the front. Lopolo took over from Coretto, Rising Nine top. Don't Doubt the Goose down the middle of the track. Lopolo's opened up a margin though with 100 metres left to go. It's about three lengths on Coretto and Rising Nine top, and Lopolo goes on strongly to win, and Lopolo about a 2¾ length winner on the line from Coretto, who boxed on reasonably well in second, Rising Nine top in third, fourth in Tiger Fox, and then came Don't Doubt the Goose, Von Fire, and along last was Kosaka.
2: 3, 1, 4, and 5. We don't have a big field at Gosford, but it is the second $1.65 favourite Proximate Dear for David Payne, said the one start for the one win out of New Zealand by Tarzino, and well backed in a small field, 165.
3: Consistent. I've gone 5, 6, 1, and 7, hoping a powerful prayer can win second up.
4: The opening race, Chuckler did land some half-decent bets to take out the opening race. Reece Jones on board for Jack Pilkington and Reece and partner Sirius Moss. Here for Sarah Ryan, as he looks for an early double. Favourite now 160 with fixed odds and on track. Powerful Prayer, though, is 370 into 350 on course. Other pair, Olivia Mee has gone the other way, 5 out to 750 in Sirius Moss's East from 750 out to $9.
3: Oh, that's a very pensive looking
4: Crusher Farley, yes. He was deep in thought.
3: Wasn't he?
4: Might have had a Stradbroke on his mind. Yes. Perhaps.
3: Perhaps. Sincero, what a good horse.
4: What a horse he was. Jason Taylor. One in Melbourne. Jeez, he was a good horse.
3: He really was.
4: All right, the rider there of Sirius Moss, speaking of Sarah Ryan, and Steve Farley, of course, works for Sarah. Rider just out of the saddle, Reece, at the moment. And the others will come up fairly shortly. There's our favourite on screen late mile numbers, 5, 6, 1, 7. So here is race two as we go.

0: The Luke.
1: Four scratchings. Sirius Moss, the first one up. In comes Olivia Mia. Favourite about to move forward. There is a bit of a size difference, most definitely, with this favourite, Proxima Dia, and her opposition. You see her there in the barrier. She's that bit smaller and slighter than some of these older horses, so a good test for her. Market has her a $1.60 chance. Ready to run. They're off. Proxima Dia gets a positive ride out of the barriers by Schofield. He's going to push forward. Olivia Mia's up there as well. When they settle down, Proxima Dia the outside of Olivia Mia. And the other pair, Powerful Prayer on the outside of Sirius Moss, which pushes up on the fence into the back straight. And they've got about 1,200 metres to go. Olivia Mia shows the way by one. On Proxima Dia, parking second. Sirius Moss is third. And last was Powerful Prayer. No change to the order as they go past the tab signage. Field of four run down the back section of the course. Olivia Mia, half a length, 1,000 to go from Proxima Dia. One away third, the inside, Sirius Moss, and they're only going slow here. Half pace in front for Olivia Mia. Last in the field is Powerful Prayer, following the favourite, which is Proxima Dia. They continue down the back straight, and Schofield just sensing the real slow tempo here, and he asked Proxima Dia to quicken up. Kicking up the inside was Olivia Mia. 600 metres to go, so a bit of speed injected into the race, and Sirius Moss is right on the back of the favourites. And last is Powerful Prayer. Just didn't have the turn of foot for now. Proxima Dia up on the outside of Olivia Mia with 375 to go. She's hanging a little bit on the turn here. He's had to get the stick across to the left hand. Proxima Dia hit the front from Olivia Mia. Boxing on with Sirius Moss. 200 metres to go. Olivia Mia coming back at Proxima Dia. She's flat out here, the favourite, and Sirius Moss runs home. It's Proxima Dia, 50 to go. Sirius Moss is going to get close, but Proxima Dia does enough. Proxima Dia holds Sirius Moss and wins narrowly. As for third, that's a photo between...
2: So favourite will scramble in here. Proxima Dia, Chad Schofield on board for David Payne. Had a devil of a time trying to stave off the challenge of Sirius Moss, who came hard late but will fall short. One will win at 6 second, 5 third. Powerful Prayer, who'll get up and nab that third spot in the last top. And last of the four was seven, Olivia Mia.
3: Yeah, two starts, two wins. Good effort from the favourite, Proxima Dia, after winning at Rose Hill on debut, has backed it up here. Had a nice enough run in transit up outside the speed, and Chad Schofield elected to inject a bit of spice into the race prior to the home corner. And the fact that Proxima Dia wasn't able to put the rivals to the sword actually worried me for a little bit, but has outstayed them in the end. Sirius Moss has followed up a good maiden win at Hawkesbury last start with another really good performance running home into second. And Powerful Prayer, it all seemed to be working out nicely in that one out, one back spot until that sprint came on before the home corner, and it was left floundering and has just worked home to get into third spot maybe next time for that galloper. But Proxima Day looks like a pretty promising type. Two starts, two wins.
2: So a neck by 1.25, 139.4 and 34.58. The last 600 metres. Numbers here, 1.657 to the second.
4: Welcome back to Mount Isa for race two. The C&W Mailman Express, ratings band 0 to 50 over 1450 metres. A late scratching, importantly, of the one Bit of Blue at 1150 on Vet's Advice this morning. Here's the grey, the two Makanui from the Sean Roy stable at Richmond. David Sparks to ride gate 362 kilos. He's been racing okay over in the west, this horse formerly on the coast, but good placing at Julia Creek last start. Had excuses here too back behind. Viking Valor was bumped at the start and wide throughout. Three is the Wheelian from the Tanya Parry stable. Samantha Point to ride gate five. She'll take two off down to 60 kilos. He's been fighting on okay. He's run here three back behind Infinite Prince up on speed over the 1450. Was solid. Little disappointing last couple of runs. The four is House from the Bevan Johnson stable at Barcald, and Kayla Barker to ride gate two. She'll take two off down to 59.5 kilos. Blinkers again, tongue tie first time, and the earmuffs are off the first time. He's just not showing a lot over longer trips. Comes to Mount Isa. He's been here once before and didn't fire, but Look, he does carry stronger form lines. He just needs to improve a bit. Five is Cladona May from the Tenure Parry Stable. Chris Whiteley to ride, gate 4, 59.5 kilos. A couple of good placings recently.

them in the race too. I thought his run was a lot better last start at Julia Creek. He just didn't handle kickback a few runs back here at Mount Isa, but if he's gets a positive ride today and he's handy to them, I think he'll be hard to beat. And the 7, Lucy Lulu from the Tender Parish Stable. Brooke Stout to ride gate 1, 59.5 kilos. A mare that's had two runs up this way. Good placing behind the Tyler at a first effort and then hampered at the 450 and never got into the race last start. That's a look at them from the mounting yard. Race 2 at Mount Isa. The 4 Houses is a solid favourite here, $3 into 230. But keep in mind, deductions with Bitter Blue, a late scratching just before lunchtime would have affected this market. So, but House is solid. 2 Makanui on the second line at 460, holding steady. 3 The Wheelie and 6 to 650. 7 Lucy Lulu's been 5 out to $7. Not much happening. 5 Cladona May, 480 out now to 750. And the 6 Combs, that's one I like. $10 into $9.50. Race 2 at Mount Isa, a ratings man 0 to 50 over 14.50. 6, 2, 5 and 4 for me with the 6 Combs. I just hope he can get a positive ride and be handy. I think if he gets a kickback, he just turns it up here at Mount Isa. But he's won a couple. His run at Julia Creek was good last start. I like the engagement of Michael Hegg.

0: away in racing. Now, drifting out the back early was one, the hop, and Housie's keeping it out there. Lucy Lulu's up in third. Then Combs, two lengths further back to Cleaner Maeve in company with the Wellian at the tail of the field. The six of these travel down the back, and the pacers drift drawn right out of it, and Combs is able to stride up on the outside of the Wellian and go to the front. Bakanui's up in third position. Lucy Lulu fourth on the fence, then Cleaner Maeve out wide on the tail of the field is the Wellian as they track down the back, and Combs able to lead. Now the favourite on the outside, Housie, just goes up to Eyeball now, and Makanui the Grey is going to make a line of three as the pace starts to go on. The Wellian's in behind them, Lucy Lulu and Cleaner Maeve only four lengths off the top as they travel down the side around 600 metres to go, and Combs has just skipped away a little bit now on this favourite. Housie three lengths in front, Makanui, Lucy Lulu's felt for the Wellian, and Cleaner Maeve's out of play. Down the side, about 450 to go, Combs. And here's the favourite, Housie, coming up on the outside. Kayla Barker's got a lap full of horse, and she presses the go button. Makanui is late on the scene, but Housie goes up on the outside and goes to the lead and puts them away, Housie. Battling back on the inside is Combs, a Wellian late. It's all Housie. Housie too good for Combs. Photo third. Might be the Wellian on the outside of Makanui, Lucy. Lucy Lulu, Cleaner Maeve last.
1: Too good, Howes, for Bevan Johnson and Kayla Barker. It had to really dig deep, though, because Combs gave a good kick, didn't it, Combs, back on the inside. But Howes had the momentum up. It was always going to be strong at the end of the 1450, and it proved just that. So four Howes, too good. Six Combs, a much, much better run. Look, he was slow away. He had to go forward out of the kickback, and he gave a side at a decent price, Combs, to run second. The Wellian, three, will run third. Made good ground late, and two, Makanui, battle away the grey. But four, six, three, and two, he's a hard man to beat at Isa on Rodeo Week, is Bevan Johnson, and Howes proved just that to take out the second at Mount Isa. KD, back to you in the studio.
2: 4-6-3-2. 4-6-3-2 across the line there. We're going to take a quick break here. Trackside one just coming up to 3:15. On the back of the break, we're to Mount Gamba Greyhounds before we take in race two from Moree.
3: The Foxes Claims Classic in the run to the line, and it's up for the Foxes.
4: But the Foxes in front, the Foxes digging deep here for Oisin Murphy, and the Foxes just hangs on to with a Dante.
3: And the Foxes comes pouncing past the pair of them, and the Foxes wins.
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2: Time before our next comes to us from the ground. So let's quickly pop up the Prisea Plate nominations for the first Group 1 of the season. Of course, it is a couple of weeks to the Foxbridge. And here they are for you. Top rated horses, Wytac from first five, who came a long way sprinting last season. Crescetti pretty much from that three-year-old season to the next season with the Group 1. 105, Sharp and Smart. He looked to be coming back to his best. Sterling Express is going well. Alabama Lass is a speed freak. Platinum Attack looked fantastic at the trials the other day. She's a dealer's coming back off a trip to Australia. Tuxedo was brilliant at Ellerslie at times. Chichillian's had a great prep this time in. Demance Rose back. Moxie upset the apple cart with a couple of massive performances. Media World, Twain, they're well up the ratings. So pretty much every senior horse in the country is in the nominations here. Cannon Hill, Tardelli, well written, there she is. River Plate, it's been so tough for Andrew Campbell. Cluedo Lane, Lupo Solitario, back from offshore and put up a great preparation last time. Reward Smiles put up a couple.

0: great efforts. One of them at Trentham was fantastic. Atmospheric. Well, maybe we see the real atmospheric. You seem to be putting it together. Dusty Road run Saturday. Will he do it? For Sean and Emma. La Dorada for Tiaki, affirmative action. I love that horse. Of course, remember him winning at a big price at Ellerslie. Tell him. And Lollapalooza for Graham Richardson and Rogan Norvale. She put up a big prep last time in as well. So, yeah, will be very, very exciting to be run at Ellerslie. And the date of that, just confirming. First day of the carnival will be on the 5th of September. So, just on a month away. Here are the greyhounds going around at Mount Gambier. Todd, and Matt Jones. Matt Jones in race number 3. He's with 2-1-4-6. 2-1-4-6. His best bet is Compton Copy here. That is at a decent sort of price, 2.25. Wouldn't be taking playing against that. Todd Gray in race number 3. He's with Compton Copy as his best as well. So they're both backed up on it. Let's get across to them, race 3.
1: As we see them arrive at the start, it's the trackside pet meat stake. 400 metres the journey. Compton Shelley has won 6 out of 7 over course and distance. Best run round here at 22.85. Takes on Compton Copy, who's won 15 from 34. Best run 22.91. So there's 0.06 between them as far as PB goes, and that's in favour of Compton Shelley. But they've both got terrific records, and the punters believe they'll fight it out here, the 2 and also the 4. Compton Shelley getting out to $6.50. So it's 2.20 Compton Copy. Compton Shelley now 1.85 as the money's starting to come in thick and fast here for the Blue Jacket of 4, but they're certainly keeping the 2 safe. Just Riley getting out to 21. Rough Girls Slim 26, and Compton Shelley's getting to wobbles now. Did pick up a win here 3 runs ago over the 3.05, has won 5 from 15 over course and distance. In fact, from 15 tries, Compton Stella's only once been out of the top 3. But just getting the wobbles now, 3.70 out to 7. And as I say, punters have got it down to the 2 and the 4. But whatever the case, Tracy Price brings a strong team here with the top 3 in the market. Just about ready now. It's the trackside pet meets. Green light, so they're going over the 400. Set to run and racing. Very level dispatch. There's pace from Compton Stella out wide. It rushes forward and takes over Compton Shelley. Then Just Riley and further back in the field. Then to Compton Copy and Rough Girl Slim back towards the end. But Compton Stella's a minute clear. Compton Shelley about 4 lengths away is making steady headway from Just Riley. But turning in Compton Stella. Still a long way clear. They never saw it. Compton Stella bolts in. Second goes to Compton Shelley. And third, Just Riley made ground. Compton Copy and also Rough Girl Slim towards the end vying for fourth, 23-1. The 8, despite the betting drift, has won easily. Number 8. Well, strange thing, isn't it? There were 3 runners from the same kennel and 2 of them were rock solid in the market, and this one went out from 3.70 out to 7, but it obviously never saw the betting drift. It took off from 8 and they never saw it. Number 8 has won easily. 8 will be first. Second goes to Compton Shelley doing some reasonable work, but always looked as though it was well held. And it is, number 1 for third, I think. So 8 goes in the frame. 8, 4, and 1.
0: 8, 4, and 1. Second from Maury. This is a maiden over the 1,200 metres. By the way, second up this preparation, Ben Looker rides 292.40. That is your favourite and market mover at the 7. Here's the team. Race 2, Maury.
2: Kian's had to reload all of her multis. What about tomorrow? You've got some good chances in there. Zumbo, Warrior for Peace, Helsey Bell.
3: Yeah, look, they're all going really good. Obviously, we're playing Metro on Saturday. It's pretty tough, but they're all in good order. And Zumbo's a lovely filly. She showed us above average ability last time. So it's good to have Kieran on her and give us an idea where she's at when he gets off her.
2: What have you got as far as Kosciuszko is concerned? Chidiak's well in the market. It's that time of year where basically every country horse, when they go to town and run well, put their hand up for a race like that.
3: At Maidenra in the first was one. Chidiak, obviously, look, Chidiak's a serious horse and Zumbo's a question mark. They're probably the two guns out of our stable.
2: Best of luck, mate.
3: Thanks, mate.
4: Thanks for the honesty, Cav. All right, let's turn our...
2: Something tells me Astra Villa won't be in the cozzy. She might just...
4: Never give up. All right.

0: 2:30 for your favourite.
1: Imagine if a slot holder did ring Gavin and say, what about Astro Vita?
0: Well, it was looking for
1: that's,
0: further.
1: That's the...
0: Than the 950. 250 for the 11, which has been displaced as favourite. And then, of course, Holly Williams runner is a 420 chance next best. And is that the debutante, Bucko's Wish, rather, is the last in single figures as a 950 chance.
1: Yeah, good little race. Some different form lines. 2 at 11, 8, 7 and 1. I've gone with Flaunder. I take on board what Cab says about the outside barrier and an apprentice riding, so some decisions to make there, but they've obviously signalled their intent to try and punch forward and slot into a spot. And I just look at the depth of a form, you know. Placed behind Oakfield, Missouri at Scone, Cape Cod at Scone, Yes to Infinity at Scone, Heathcliff last time out at Muswellbrook. She just has to be in the finish if she runs up to what she's been doing and gets even luck from the barrier. I thought SideQuest was really good there last time out behind a smart one in Nielsen Park off the back of a good run behind Leon. By the way, has done nothing wrong so far in its career in some decent company as well. Should improve off that first up run. Didn't have a trial leading into it. And I've put the one in for fourth, Akuma. But I think the race sort of falls away after those top three, 11, 8, 7, 1.
0: Yeah, that was my thinking. I just wanted to risk the apprentice from that draw and go the way of... the Osland runner, by the way, phenomenal return run first start for the new stable, back race shape against, hit the line really nicely.

0: distance range, but they can certainly win. I've got the 11, the danger. It was just about the barrier. Set outside the speed and stuck on really gamely last start. I've got the 7 in there, which is, not the 7 rather, the 8, Side Quest for Holly Williams, going well. Has tactical speed, got in a real dogfight with Nelson's Park. I thought it was very gallant in defeat. And the 1, Akuma, just had some better form lines than a few of these others. Perhaps with a bit more upside first up and fresh. 7, 11, 8 and 1.
1: It's been supported to an extent, Akuma. It was $101 earlier today. It's now into $41. By the way, in the last 7 or 8 minutes, it's just gone 225 out to 240. Flaunter, it's been around that 260 mark for the last 5 or 6 minutes. Side Quest's been pretty solid. Bucko's Wish, Ridge Wilson's horse, $23 you could get at one point, $10 a few minutes ago, now into $9.50.

0: And sailing, doesn't it?
1: Mm-hmm. All right, loading process is nearly complete. We'll head upstairs. I think we have Dan for the second. Let's see. 20.
2: So they're coming up here, and they're working with Koa Kora at this present stage. The rider just jumps off momentarily. Izzy Neal, they're going to try it riderless now. Putting on a real show over behind the gates. There's two to come in after that as well, which include Bucko's Wish and Flaunter. Right, so Koa Kora is in. He's locked away. Izzy jumps back on board. Previous race of the day won by Haney for Sue Grills and Geordie Thompson, winning impressively in the first by nearly four lengths. So up comes Flaunter now from the Brett and Georgie Kavanagh yard. And Bucko's Wish will be the last one to be locked away.

0: Also leaving well towards the outside was Side Quest. After the first 200, Ripslaw shows the way by a half length from in one moment, and Flaunders nice and handy in third spot. SideQuest now fourth, and By the Way was about fifth away. Jukebox Dishing on the inside, Okoa Core out deep. Three lengths away then is Life Statement, then came Akuma, and Bucko's Wish is last. Down the side of the track, 700 metres left to travel. Out wide is In One Moment, has quickly moved up out deep on the track from Ripslaw along the inside, and Flaunders hot on the scene. They're about two lengths in front of By the Way, then came SideQuest with Koa Koa, Jukebox Edition, Akuma, Life Statement, and Bucko's Wish can see them all. Into the home straight, 350 left to travel. Flaunder out wide moves up, but By the Way to the extreme outside. His favourites coming home quickly. So it's Flaunder and By the Way. Up along the inside is Ripslaw, and they were followed then by SideQuest at the head of the remainder, but By the Way roll to the top. Leads a length and a half now from Flaunder, and it's By the Way. By the Way, too good, and beats home Flaunder, third home SideQuest, and then came Ripslaw on the inside. Further afield, Jukebox Edition, then Koa Koa out wide. Ripslaw pulled up quick, then came Akuma. Next up there was In One Moment and Life Statement.
1: 11, 8 and 6, we'll walk you across to Ballarat where Jane's standing by, or Jane Ivel on course. It's wonderful for us. I mean, Chetta is your favourite here for Declan Bates, Kieran Maher, $2.90, your market mover and favourite, right into $2.30, second up this preparation.
2: To be comfortable, ride our own race, and hopefully she just outstays them.
3: You've got another runner that is engaged a little bit later today in race 6 in Fasten and Zane. What are your thoughts on the horse's chances?
2: Probably our best for the day, we thought. Carrying a lot of weight, she's only a small filly, but the spread in the race itself's not great. So confident she can get the job done. She ran good first up back in the field here, been prepped up at Ballarat, and she knows the track very well. So hopefully for Campbell Stott and his crew, we can have a little winning double.
3: Good luck.
2: Thank you.
4: Best of luck to Team Ma. Great to have Jack Turnbull trackside and representing the team. Not too far away now from our jump time. Runners just making their way down to the start. Cradders, we'll head up to you. How are you seeing the second event?
5: Well, there was a bit of confidence from Jack Turnbull, wasn't there? Which was making me a bit nervous because I tipped Edgerton Reef in the race. Look, I thought he'd comfortably find the lead, Edgerton Reef, and he's been thereabouts for a little while. He's capable on the synthetic. John Allen's been riding him recently. And if he doesn't get much pressure in the lead, I thought he might be a hard horse to run down today. Edged in Blue is a bit easy out to $10, but I thought his run behind Flying Capital was pretty good because there's been a bit of a link there with Edgerton Reef and Edged in Blue with Flying Capital, and you could sort of link the two horses there with that runner, Flying Capital, as a bit of a benchmark. So you could make the case Etched in Blue's probably over the odds at $10. Conversely, you could also potentially make the case that Edgerton Reef might be a bit under the odds at $4.20. And Lancet is the obvious other winning chance in the race. Look, she's just going to spot the other two a bit of a start. And she's had the two runs, one at 14, one at 1,500. We'll just see how she winds up. She'd have to pick up pretty well, I think, though, if she's going to run down, particularly Edgerton Reef, if he does get a cheap lead here. So, yeah, there's a bit to ponder about the race and its speed map and how it might present for the favourite. She could even be left wide in the second half of the field. So she might be dependent on a couple of things happening for her, Lancetta. Runners, now that they're all at the gates, which took a while to happen, have started the loading process. Shines Discreetly, I've Got the Power, Street Legend, moved up into the stalls. There's about a handful to come along. There's the favourite going in now, Lancetta. Etched in Blue joins them. And we've got Prestige Surprise, Edgerton Reef and Mr. Nipper to complete the lineup for the second race of the day. The Hertz Maiden, Lancetta $2.40. Edgerton Reef firms again, $4.60 down to $3.70 late, number one. He's the grey who's going into the stalls now. $5.50 Prestige Surprise.

0: and then $10 etched in blue. Starter heads around. 1500, Mr. Nipper up into the outside stall, and the field's just about ready to go. Set to run. Race two, signals there, and they're underway. And one of the first to go is Viper Strike here with Etched in Blue. Pushing up along the inside is Street Legend. Edgett and Reef starting to build up. Lancetta is not all that far away. And then Prestige Surprise in advance of I've Got the Power up along the fence. Shines discreetly. Deeper out is Mr. Nipper. And at the back of the field, Gotta Cook a Curry and Ruby Boo. So they head up towards the 1,000. Street Legends left in the lead. Here a length over Etched in Blue. Lancetta getting up into third spot. Fourth on the inside is Shines Discreetly. And then in the centre is Viper Strike. Now, Edgett and Reef certainly not the leader in the race today. He's back running about sixth, but does follow the favourite in the race, Lancetta. Three wide with cover. Next was I've Got the Power, Prestige Surprise, Gotta Cook a Curry, Mr. Nipper, and two away last is Ruby Boo. 600 to go. It's Street Legend in the lead here. Led by about a neck only as they head down towards the home turn. Second Etched in Blue, Lancetta going up strongly and four wide now. Edgett and Reef is coming into it as well. Viper Strike was next and then Shines Discreetly. Prestige Surprise, Ruby Boo headed the others into the straight. Lancetta goes up to Etched in Blue. They headed Street Legend. Edgett and Reef runs on and then Viper Strike. 200 out. Lancetta took over. Edgett and Reef the threat. Draws up within about a neck of the leader. It's Lancetta and Edgett and Reef to fight it out. Lancetta joined by Edgett and Reef. Edgett and Reef, Lancetta, who kicks on well. Edgett and Reef and Lancetta. Edgett and Reef just edges out Lancetta. There's a half head between them on the line. Prestige Surprise runs third. And fourth in was Gotta Cook a Curry, who made up a bit of ground late. Ruby Boo was next. And then Etched in Blue, followed by Viper Strike, Mr. Nipper, Shines Discreetly, I've Got the Power. And last in was Street Legend.
1: First of nine. There's the light. They're off and pacing. Go Mini fast away, straight to the early lead. Divine Abundance gets away nicely. Deeper out, My Ultimate Leo. Barracuda's starting to push forward. Mullum Showgirl. Fifth going into the first turn, then Where's Dad? May Win Valentino. Slow to go from the inside. He's a clear last on settling down. Out in front, Go Mini. Go Mini shows out. The margin 5 metres. Divine Abundance drops into the trail second. Here comes Barracuda, the odds-on favourite. He's starting to charge forward quickly. He's going to make a play for the lead here, Barracuda. And he'll get no resistance from Go Mini, so Barracuda takes full control. First quarter timed in 28.2. It's Barracuda the favourite, leading 5 metres. Go Mini second, Divine Abundance third. Parked out in fourth, My Ultimate Leo. Mullum Showgirl down on the inside, then Where's Dad? May Win Valentino last on the outside. To the turn out of the straight, in front, Barracuda, the son of Down by the Seaside. He's clear by 5 metres. Racing second, Go Mini, Divine Abundance third. My Ultimate Leo parked out. Racing in fourth, Mullum Showgirl the inside. May Win Valentino, Where's Dad? Last on the inside. Second quarter, sub 30, 29.8. Leading the way out in front, it's Barracuda. Barracuda by 5 metres. Go Mini in second. Third, Divine Abundance. Around the outside goes May Win Valentino, Mullum Showgirl. She's racing four back the inside. My Ultimate Leo, Where's Dad, is still back at the tail. Third quarter, 28-3. Barracuda. Barracuda at the home corner. Leads the way. The margin, it's 5 metres. In second, Go Mini. Mullum Showgirl comes to the outside. Gets past Divine Abundance. Then May Win Valentino. Barracuda has the lead. Looming on the outside, Mullum Showgirl. Go Mini is third. Barracuda in front. Mullum Showgirl is getting closer. Barracuda in front. Barracuda. Barracuda too good, beating Mullum Showgirl. Go Mini. Divine Abundance is fourth. Next in, May Win Valentino. Where's Dad? My Ultimate Leo. Final split. It was 27.9 the time. 154.2 for racingandsports.com.
2: 7.32.4. 7.32.4. Taking across to Gosford. For the next on the program, it will be the third of eight there. And your favourite is Temptation, is a short price for $1.70, first upper for Bjorn Baker, but they hit back to Unleash Harry from 12 to 4. So take note of that. Here's the third.
3: Out of the way and come here and do it. And got a bit, a few older horses and a few raced horses, so it's never easy to do, but I think she's got a bit of class.
4: Another horse that's got a bit of a toe. Here's a Charney lining up in race four.
3: Yeah, she was fantastic first up on that heavy ground. Did a bit of work from the outside gate and then sat outside leader and stuck on really well just to be nabbed late. So she's a bit stronger this preparation. She's improved coming into this, so hopefully she can get the maiden out of the way today.
4: Best of luck with both.
3: Thanks, Mick.
5: There is Luke Hilton for Bjorn Baker. Temptation, 170 on track. A shade better with the fixed odds. The best tried clearly to beat her has been Unleash Harry. Bob Hare's colours, 5 into 4.20, make it $4 on course. Then we go to Count the Money, who's 5.50 out to 6, who ran second at Scone on debut. 8.50 about In Circles, who had two runs last prep before a break. Comes here first up this afternoon, and Captiva is the other one at $15. Mick,

go 10, 2, 5 and 1, putting Temptation on top. I would have probably preferred that she was kicking off over 1,000 metres, just so we can get a look at that speed, transferred from trials into race day without that big jump up in trip. But she's got gate 1. I'm hoping she can jump on the bunny and be very, very hard to run down. I've put 2 In Circles in for second, who's been very easy in the betting. I thought the trials have been only fair, but what this mare's been able to show on race day up to this point, you've certainly got to respect that. It was placed at Hawkesbury behind Infant Warrior over 1,000 metres back in February. A repeat of that performance would hold her in good stead here. 5 Count to Money is coming off a gutsy placing at Scone.

0: is $5 in a full point here on track. So I'll go 10, 2, 5 and 1, but perhaps it's not as clear cut as many would have first thought coming here today.
1: Okay, the filly stays at 170 then, Temptation. So Unleash Harry now into 390 with the fixed on. So $5 long on now into 3.9. And then Count the Money, who's 550 out to 650. Late mile numbers here, 10, 2, 5 and 1. Unleash Harry about to be loaded up. Heron McAvoy on board for Ronnie Quinton as we head upstairs. Here's the third with Luke.
2: Well, he's had two starts, so he's got that over Temptation. This is her debut. We haven't seen her at the races yet. And he's a four-year-old, Unleash Harry, so he's also a bit older than Temptation. 650 Count Du Money for Nathan Doyle. He's got some good chances in this middle and back half of the card. Lights are on. Ready now. Race three, they're set. Away. Temptation jump well. Unleash Harry not well served. He's last, and Temptation is going to speed through and lead from Count Du Money the outside. And she's just put back on the bridle now. Count Du Money's going to go up and eyeball Temptation. 1.5 cap diva. Then in circles and Unleash Harry ridden quietly. He's two lengths off the second last horse. Temptation through the middle stages travels reasonably well. 600 metres to go. Half a length on Count Du Money. In circles is in the box seat, followed by Cap Diva. And Unleash Harry is still last of all, 4.25 to run. Temptation, the odds-on favourite, has it narrowly. Count Du Money's going to ask the question, and Berry's slapping the

0: the concluding stages. Temptation just looked to resent being sort of held up a little bit. You could see that she looks like she might be one of those sort of one-dimensional, very fast horses. She came out of the gates quite fast, and it looked like she really wanted to get on with the job, and Tommy just asked her to come back a little bit, which sort of, from that point on, sort of put her under pressure, because she had Count the Money there eyeballing her from that point on with the benefit of a recent run under its belt, and is able to get the upper hand close to home. But yeah, good effort from Count the Money coming off that narrow defeat at Scone on debut behind Home Missiles. Gone one better today, and we mentioned in the preview earlier that Nathan Doyle had a pretty strong hand here at Gosford this afternoon, so no surprise he's already got a win on the board.
1: Numbers here, 5-10, 2-1, a half length by a long neck at 103.55, and they've run home in 34.85 the last 600.
2: Welcome back to Mount Isa for race three, the NHP Classic Class 3 plate. It's over 1450 metres. The one is Bondi Prophet from the Emma Morton stable. Archie McComb to ride gate five. He takes 2 kilos off down to 60 kilos. Good placing here behind Whiskey River, two back. Had excuses Julia Creek last start, was slow into stride, so this will suit a lot better. Two is Stokomo from the Sean Roy stable at Richmond. David Sparks to ride gate seven, 62 kilos. Blinkers off first time. Winkers the first time. Earmuffs pre-race only are off the first time. So the two runs back and up this way. Good placing Oak Park first up, and a solid run in a good class three race at Townsville last week. So just needs to handle the surface today. Three is Melaton from the Tenure Parry stable. Robert Farr to ride gate three, 60.5 kilos. Julia Creek winner, two back, beating Wolf Point. Plenty of excuses last start here behind Zephyrine. Was slow into stride and race wide throughout, but was well beaten. Here is the four, Zephyrine from the Tenure Parry stable. Brookstow to ride gate one, 60 kilos. She's a promising mare up this way. She's had three starts at the track for two wins, and they've been good dominant wins too. Bolted in here, two back, and then went to Julia Creek for a strong win again. Looks a leader, looks in great order, and very hard to beat. Five, Buster Kick from the Tenure Parry stable. Chris Whiteley to ride gate two, 59 kilos. Son of Scissor Kick, who's just struggling for any sort of form, so I'd prefer others here. Six, Outcast Soldier from the Tenure Parry stable. Mitch Goring to ride gate four, takes 1.5 off down to 57.5 kilos. Placed here over 900 last start, albeit well beaten, going to the 1450 May suit. And the eight to round them out, Tell Us Toll from the Bevan Johnson stable at Barcaldine. Kayla Barker to ride gate six. She takes 2 kilos off down to 55. Good placings recently at Barcaldine behind Better Than Presley, made good ground late and did the same again at Blackall last start over a shorter trip. So gives the indication the 1450 may be a benefit. Favourite here is the two. Stokomo has been 2.15 into $2. For Zephyrine, 2.50 out to 2.60. Then we go to the eight, Tell Us Toll, who's been 5 out to 6, along with the one, Bondi Prophet, $6 steady. So it's a good battle here, but Stokomo's the one they want. It starts to really take over for race three at Mount Isa. It's a class three plate over 1450 metres. I'm hoping how that's how they pronounce it, Stokomo. But I've gone 4-2-1-8 with the four here, Zephyrine. I just think benefit of good experience on this track, two-time winner. Stokomo's got to come here the first time, but they've been two very good runs back. But Zephyrine, very impressive, and one in very smart time here, two back over the 1450. So stick with her. She's racing well. Four, Zephyrine on top for me over the two, Stokomo. Yeah, comes out of a good race at Townsville last week. As I said, the query's got to be the track. Needs to roll forward, doesn't want to get the dirt in the face. That could be a problem. One, Bondi Prophet, good placing here. Two starts back, and the eight, Tell Us Toll, not the worst in this. Should be running on. 4-2-1-8 are my numbers. Favourite is the two, Stokomo. Now just back to 2.10. The four, Zephyrine, goes to 2.80. One, Bondi Prophet, a wind into 5.50 from $6. Then the eight, Tell Us Toll, 5 out to 6. Not much happening with the roughies. Here's Andrew Watts for the third at Mount Isa.
3: Tell Us Toll comes off a good run at Blackall last start. 1,400's a big query for mine. Well, that's the biggest query for me, but still got it on top. Tell Us Toll, the bottom one for Billy Johnson and Kayla Barker. Here's Mitch Goring. We're bringing Outcast Soldier into line. Bondi Prophet, Archie McComb for Emma Morton. Tell Us Toll, Kayla Barker, Billy Johnson, who won the last race. Even money against Tacomo on tab, $2. Zephyrine, the inside runner, at $2.95. Bondi Prophet. Here's Tacomo, has that sticky draw to contend with.

0: but it's favourite. Oh, Buster Kick makes a lunge. We're set to go. Racing. Zephyrine off the inside begun well. Stowers using the inside to burrow up and lead Outcast Soldier, and Buster Kicks to Como's working over from out wide. It's going to land fourth and continue on with that run. Bondi Prophet, Tellus Toll and Melaten down past the 1,000 metres, and Zephyrine got there pretty easy in the end, and it leads Outcast Soldier, and Stacomo around that corner is wide. Tellus Toll is even wider. Bondi Prophet, Melaten and Buster Kick at the tail of the field. Rodeo Thursday in Mount Isa, and your leader Zephyrine travelling nicely. Stacomo's getting up into second. Outcast Soldier splits that pair. Bondi Prophet, Tellus Toll wider. In behind a Miller 10 who's rustled up by Robbie Farr, and Buster Kick at the tail of the field. Only 7 lengths off the leader Zephyrine. The two favourites in fact are 1-2. Stacomo is next. Then we've got Bondi Prophet, Buster Kick, Tellus Toll with it all to do. Drifting right back there is Outcast Soldier, and Militant is last. Zephyrine is off for the prize. Stower not waiting for anyone. It's 6 lengths in front of Stacomo. Bondi Prophet, Tellus Toll's getting to the outside, running on, and Buster Kick's still there at a big prize. Zephyrine, though, with about 200 metres to go, is way out in front. 6 lengths in front of Stacomo, who just whacks away. Tellus Toll is going to get into third. It is all Zephyrine. Wins easy. Wins by 6 lengths over Stacomo, Tellus Toll, Bondi Prophet, Buster Kick, then Melaten and Outcast Soldier. That was an easy watch. Zephyrine using the inside barrier to perfection. Brooke Stower for win 5 at start 18 today. By Zeus Stain at a Rosa Traveston, a double to Tanya Parry this afternoon. Brooke Stower, the winning jock. Stacomo had to work a little bit hard early to get there, but at every possible, David Spark, Sean Royce, and Tellus Toll, Kayla Barker, Billy Johnson will be in third position. Big win, though. All honours with the 4 Zephyrine. Got out to 280 late and has won with the proverbial leg in the air. Zephyrine was the winner as we get the interim numbers, Mount Isa.
1: 4-2-8-1. 4-2-8-1. We go Greyhound Racing next. It will be on the straight track out of the Queenslands. We're just coming up to 10 minutes to 4. Quick break here, trackside one.
2: 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And if it runs second or third, get up to $50 bonus cash back. 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
3: Moving out down the outside, is putting in big bounce though. Moving out from last to first. Races away to win the guineas. There are 100 to go. Diggs out enough though. Vaseline a length and a half, and Vaseline has got the golden ticket. Pinion for the Irishman, Joe Doyle, and Pinion lifted them.
4: 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The racing industry bosses in the studio with us to field the questions you want answered. The Gearham Report Special, Trackside, 8 p.m. Monday.
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7: Some stallions make waves, others create a tide. Down by the seaside, a champion racehorse with grit, speed and the heart of a warrior. Over $2 million earned in the 3-year-old of his year. His legacy is just beginning, and they're already making headlines.
8: Jumel doing it with

This is the Vision coming to us from the Strike Check. It will be Jet Code JetBeat 41. This is the 8th on the program, Johnny Brash. Let's have a look at his numbers for race number 8 on the program. He's gone Regal Gypsy on top, which is your favourite, and short price. The 5, Farrago Rain, Undeniable Grit, and the 4, Little Rowdy. His 4 numbers, 8, 5, 7, and 4. Thought on 5. This greyhound's won 3 of its last 4, 9 of 12 lifetime, and the other 3 runs have been seconds. He's run 18.74, which is, well, we'll clean this field up by an absolute margin if it runs anywhere near that sort of time. So it's not really a backable proposition unless you've got plenty. No, at $1.05, but.

perception, along with the reserves 9 and 10. Heatley, Hayes, Origo, Rain 19, 12. Undeniable Grit 19, 27. And Regal Gypsy in 18 and 92. Regal Gypsy, our short price favourite, $1.07. 104 out to 112, back to 107. Regal Gypsy has had the 12 starts for 9 wins and 3 seconds, yet to finish further back than second in its 12-start career. 5 wins from 7 up the straight here. Warrigo Rain, 17. Undeniable Grit, 17. Rainmaker Joe, 31. Bar None, 34. Little Rowdy, 34. Bar None now $31. So Regal Gypsy at $1.07. And there is the...

0: undeniable grid over on the inside, and running on was bar none. It's Summer Way, Warrigo Rain, Regal Gypsy, Warrigo Rain, weakened Regal Gypsy out of it. Followed by Bar None, Undeniable Grit, Little Rowdy Rainmaker Joe, Unpaid Debt around 1920. Upset. Number 5, Warrigo Rain for Sandra Hunt. Number 5, Warrigo Rain. Sandra Hunt, the winner. Beats number 5, Regal Gypsy, who had its chance. But kicking strongly, Warrigo Rain, and Warrigo Rain has worried Regal Gypsy out of it. 5837.
1: 5837, 5837, third on the day from Ballarat. $1.90 here. 270 into $1.90, for the McAvoys. And coming off a fourth placing at its most recent run. In fact, ran second at the back end of last preparation for the McAvoys. Harry Coffey is aboard. Here's Jane and the team.
2: Big drifter, it's out to $8, and My Homecoming Queen has been the best price it's been in a little while. 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
3: Are you a bit surprised by the drift for Isle of Mona, given the sort of company that they placed her in a little earlier in the year?
4: Yeah, potentially. She did look like a filly that might improve over a little bit further, so... yep, she's been the drifter. One horse has been well backed is this horse on screen in the oak stud colours. Jane would have a good memory of these colours with Sea Change, and she's catching up with Dean Williams, so I'm sure you know quite well there, Jane.
5: You always like to see these colours out on a race track, particularly when they're winning, but you've got a mare going round here, Dean, that's had a couple of runs through the winter on rain-affected tracks. You've made the decision to ease up on her. What was the reason behind that? Thoughts in your back in mind that she might be needing an improving track?
6: Look, we've always thought a bit of her, and her two runs so far have been disappointing, albeit I think last start she had a fair excuse. It was a riderless horse and she got stuck behind the gates for 16 minutes or so, and she is her own worst enemy, and it just sort of fried her a bit. She was disappointing, but I did think the wet track may be an issue, so we freshened her right up, gave her the jump out at Pakenham, and that certainly gave us the confidence to come here today.
5: Yeah, what did you like about that trial that you've seen in between?
6: It was just nice to see her jump and step away well, and just didn't want to overdo things, and she was really strong through the line as well. So the form out of it looks okay as well. So we're coming today, if she does things right, with a bit of confidence.
5: For a filly that you have described as having a few little issues from a mentality point of view, probably a little bit immature, are you happy with what you saw from her in the mounting yard today? Because she did look quite nice and settled, and she's heading down nicely with the pony.
6: Yeah, I think that's about the best she's been. She's always pretty good sort of pre-race, just until I get out of the track, then she starts to work herself up a bit. But touch wood, she's been pretty good.
5: What was the thought process around some of those gear changes today?
6: Just tried the Norton to see how she reacted to it. Some really resent it, but she took to it really well. So we've left that on. That was on at the jump out. So, hopefully that's all part of her finding some form.
5: She's shown you plenty at home. Out of the barriers today, what do you want to see?
6: Hopefully she just steps away cleanly, just get a smooth run. It's pretty, we look to go forward if she does step well, but left most of it to Jake. And if she brings what we see at home, she should be very competitive.
5: Good luck.
6: Thank you.
3: Good luck indeed. Pleased with everything you've heard there?
4: Yeah, it was probably a positive there. And as he touched on excuses last night, it's hard to know that when you didn't watch the race that she got stuck behind the barriers for 15, 16 minutes there. So that definitely can't help on race day. Dean's got a runner there on Saturday as well with his Beset, who's a horse that's got good talent. He's got him jumping out well. He won the Marmar Cup a couple of weeks back at Matola with Tempest Moon, and he hasn't had a runner since then. So travelling all around the country to get a win, but good to see a young man doing good things for the future.
3: Anything else you want to touch on before we head up to Craters? We had to speed through the mounting yard a little bit.
4: Well, there's a stack of speed in this race. You've got a horse like My Homecoming Queen, who sounds like they want to ride her, in a forward position, face the wilds, drawn the outside barrier inside of her right forward too. And then you've got sort of Naughty Jamie and even Wonderlust also pushing forward. So I could see this quite a fast pace, which, drawn the complete outside for the favourite, as you can see there from the start. They don't have a long run until they're sort of straight onto the bend. So it'll be an interesting race to watch. Seems like the punters are happy to step in here, Benny. Team McAvoy made a good start, and they're just reinvesting their cash.
7: Yeah, it's gone off. It seems short now.

0: now $1.75 for Face the Wild, but as mentioned, if you like some of these other ones, you're now getting sort of double figures for Isle of Mona, $10, and My Homecoming Queen, $11.
1: Not too far away now from the third event, over 1,000 metres. Runners just making their way down behind the barriers. We'll head up to Adam now for the call. And Adam, you're hoping that Team McAvoy and Harry Coffey can strike here once again.
2: Yeah, well, she gets off a softish track back onto, well, not back onto a synthetic, but it's her first start on a synthetic track before. But I'm sure she's seen either this or the Pro Ride track at Flemington, which is their equivalent. Notice that she is listed as being trained out of the Flemington McAvoy stable there. So they would have put her on the Pro Ride plenty of times before today. So there's the expectation that she'll be much better suited on the surface here. She had the right sort of form credentials out of her her two Queensland runs to suggest that she'd win a maiden pretty soon, early next campaign. And they ran her at Caulfield first up. She's had about 6 weeks between that run and today. And she's not been missed by punters at all. So they're just a bit late heading out, and they've got to head up into the chute here from the enclosure. They've got to go right round the outside of the course proper to the gap, cross the gap, then get onto the synthetic track, and then head all the way around to the chute. It can be a lengthy process, especially if they're getting led with a pony around to the gates. It can take them 5 minutes plus to get around to the start, and if they're not already out of the enclosure 5 minutes out, well, you just know that they're going to run late, and that's what's happening here. And we've got a saddle adjustment for number five, which is going to hold things up even longer. So $1.60 Face the Wild as they gather at the start here for the third. Well-backed favourite. Nothing else is firmed as a result. What Once Was has got out to $6.50. Agoraphobic's a $9.50 chance. She was right up on the speed in her debut run. They didn't want her ridden that way in her second start. They notified stewards accordingly, and she finished a bit closer there on the Pakenham Synthetic. She's been easy in the market today, out to $9.50. My Homecoming Queen, an $11 chance, gets away from a wet track here.
3: Okay, quick look through the market for the third out of Moree. Honeybull Drive, 3-235 is your market mover and our favourite, coming off three placings in the last five and fourth at its most recent start. There's decent money there. Elmazaz, open 210 out to 245 for Sterling Oslin and Michaela Weir, coming off a fresh up second. That's an odd drift. There's money for Whiskey and Wine, who's run second in its last two. Ben Looker rides for Cameron Byrne, the Castle Vecchio, 4-year-old. Elmazaz is by Elmin Zor, so from New Zealand. It's an interesting drift. How far is this? 1,400 metres, so probably needs further, with even further time, but it's an interesting drift on a decent type of horse, and the rain to the field are pretty soft. We'll take you back to Ballarat and then to Moree, straight off the bat.
2: And that leaves four more to load. Strum, What Once Was, Agoraphobic and Face the Wild, who's got a wide gate. So What Once Was moved in with Agoraphobic. Starter heads around. Strum up into a middle draw. Every time I look at the screen, Face the Wild's even shorter. Now $1.55. She comes up into the outside gate here for Harry Coffey. The Global Turf Maiden raised 3,000 metres. We're just about set to go. Already, they're away. Face the Wild began quite well. What Once Was is showing good speed. Agoraphobic is there. Close. Isle of Mona just off them with Pragmatic Lady. Then Strum and My Homecoming Queen, Naughty Jamie, Wonderlust, and last of all is Scar Taker. So they head down to the 600. What Once Was had a neck lead over Face the Wild. Two length Agoraphobic third, two to Pragmatic Lady. Isle of Mona was next in the field there, followed Naughty Jamie Strum, and then further back to Wonderlust, My Homecoming Queen, and Scar Taker is last. End of the straight. What once was a narrow leader from Face the Wild, Agoraphobic comes off their backs. Pragmatic Lady still there. Naughty Jamie starting to run on. And then Isle of Mona, Face the Wild, hit the lead from what once was 200 to go. And then Naughty Jamie out wider from Isle of Mona. In front, Face the Wild. Naughty Jamie's within about a length. Face the Wild's doing just enough to hold them off. And Face the Wild won it. Face the Wild about a half length over Isle of Mona, perhaps from Naughty Jamie for second, but that is pretty close. Then Pragmatic Lady, What Once Was, and My Homecoming Queen. Scar Taker next, Agoraphobic weakened out. Wonderlust towards the end, and so too was Strum.
4: Side was cleanly away. Armana's also pushing forward in Oni Ball Drive out wide on the track, punches up as well. Whiskey and Wine about fourth away. Lepish was about midfield, then Rufus Atticus on the inside of Pinero sliding forward. Bimborka Lass is next to last, and My Lioness is last of the nine. So they head around towards the 1,000 metres, and it's Oni Ball Drive. Oni Ball Drive shows the way by length from Pie Chart in second. Third is Armana's behind the speed. A gap of two lengths away then to Whiskey and Wine, Lepish.

0: Track 600 metres left to travel. Honeyball Drive shows the way, clear by a half from Pie Chart in second. They're 2.5 lengths in front then of Almana's in third. Whiskey and Wine is fourth along the inside, and Lepish works into the race. So they head around towards the point of the corner. 400 metres left to travel. Honeyball Drive shows the way, clear by about a length from Pie Chart. Lepish is out wide, moving up. Whiskey and Wine also punching forward. And now Mana's sliding forward along the rails. So they're at the 200 metres mark. Honeyball Drive battling away. Almana's is getting a beautiful passage up along the inside, sliding forward real quick. Almana's is too good. Almana's has won and beat home Honeyball Drive. Whiskey and Wine flashing late for third. And then followed by Lepish and also Pie Chart. Back in behind those, Rufus Atticus, then My Lioness, Pinero, and Bemborka Lass.
1: Two, three, one, and four. Our Manzars, a double to Sterling Osland, and a very nice steer by Michaela Weir. She just got a little bit more positive spot. She was able to save him up. And the visors were on for the first time, and she didn't go around a horse. But you can see this guy, when he hit the front, he had a lot more to offer than Honorable Drive, but he's still trying to pull up. So he's still working it all out, but he's just been that bit better than him. $2.40, $1.30, Honorable Drive, who led them up. 120 Whiskey and Wine, perhaps just needs that little bit further, but was good into third late. And Pie Chart, who sat close to the speed at big odds, grabs fourth.
2: Yeah, it was a great ride, wasn't it? Didn't go...
3: By all means, oh yeah, and to fight the draft. Got soft off their opening 210. You ended up shopping about 245. It was a good ride. Came up the inside way too good. Take a quick break here. Trackside one. When we come back, we go harness racing. It'll be the second from Albion Park.
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1: Albion Park next to you. Chris Barsby does the calling there. Before we take you there, we're going to have a look at the odds for the All Blacks, their first tour game. They announced the team this morning. It certainly has a fair bit of strength to it. New Zealand $1.02, Stormers at $13. Patrick Tuipulotu will be the captain for this particular game. But Rico's back, so is Bowden. New Zealand 13 plus $1.14. The Stormers did get to the semi-final of the English competition, so they're no marks. The suggestion was that they might not play their full-strength team, but $1.14 is getting a little bit excited at 13 and over. New Zealand 1-12, 6.50. Stormers 1-12, 15. Draws at 51. Stormers are at 13 plus. That is 5 o'clock on Saturday morning, the first of the tour games. Can't wait for this. It's going to be so much fun to have an old-school tour. I'm old enough to remember many of the younger generation wouldn't. Leroy Carter, Sammy Soni, Taki Ahau, the hooker Rico, Josh Morby's playing fullback, Billy Proctor with Anton Lennon Brown in the midfield. Cordes Radama starts at halfback, Satiti's at number 8, Bowden first 5, Lakai open, Parker is at blindside, and then you have one of the Stormers players who is Leland Azas is at the 3.50. And that first, well, that's any time try scorer. Oh, there's a fair bit of power in that team. Looking at the selections here, and we're up to race number 2, Chris Barsby, 10-1-3-2. 10-1-3-2. I'm Frankie. Dizzy's Hope, Main Attraction, and Hard Loving. Frankie is $1.85. Has been out to 2, back into $1.85. The next best in the market is Main Attraction, 6.50 to 4.8 for Trent Dawson, who trains and drives. Riley Butt has Dizzy's Hope at the top, which has got some support actually, first starter. Here's Chris Barsby for race 2.
2: 190. Open the favourite, remains the favourite. First local run. Did all of her early development here in Queensland before heading south. She comes back to Queensland and she's getting set for some upcoming features. Starting signal. Starting signal now for race 2. These runners are about to be called forward. Coming up now, this is race number 2 on the program. The favourite, I'm Frankie, at 190. Main Attraction, 480. $6.

0: And they're away. And Main Attraction timed it perfectly. Straight to the early away in third spot. Boston Blizzard is fourth. Frazzled goes to fifth. I'm Frankie makes a flyer. Lands in front of at least five runners here, including Stryer, Posse to Nozzy. Just a little rough there at the start with Sharp Operator. And Dizzy's Hope got it all wrong at the start. She's a clear last. Endless Engine goes off stride. So as they race into the back straight, Main Attraction leads and leads clearly. Moving into second, Boston Blizzard. Hard Lovin' makes a break. I'm Frankie, despite that 20-metre handicap, is now in third spot. Next, Frazzled. Posse to Nozzy is deeper. Then Stryer. Hard Lovin' still galloping, being passed by Sharp Operator. Dizzy's Hope is back towards the tail with Endless Engine. Less than a mile to trot, the lead time 44.3. Main Attraction out in front. Main Attraction clear, the margin 7 metres. Boston Blizzard in second. At least 12 metres away in third, the favourite, I'm Frankie. Fourth is Frazzled. Without cover is Posse to Nozzy. Stryer's down on the inside. 10 metres away in the field, Sharp Operator. And then we've got margins to Hard Lovin'. Out towards the tail, Endless Engine. And making another error there was Dizzy's Hope. First quarter of the last mile, 30.3. Main Attraction. He's going keenly out in front, or she's going keenly out in front. She's clear by 7 metres. Boston Blizzard second. I'm Frankie third. About 15 metres away in the field, Frazzled. Then Stryer, Posse to Nozzy, Sharp Operator, Hard Lovin'. A break back to Endless Engine, and tailed out with another break, Dizzy's Hope, to the back straight. Final time, second quarter. It was timed in 30.5. The leader is Main Attraction. Main Attraction has been there from the get-go, leading by 6 metres. Boston Blizzard second. I'm Frankie is third. She's looming big danger. Still a good margin, at least 15 metres back to Frazzled. Then Stryer, Posse to Nozzy, and that's your race as they go past the 500-metre marker. It's Main Attraction. Main Attraction from Boston Blizzard. I'm Frankie now comes to the outside, so she's making the move, and she's starting to make very good ground. Third quarter, 30.5. Frazzled still a clear fourth. Then Stryer at the top of the straight. Main Attraction corners with the lead. But here's I'm Frankie looming big danger on the outside. I'm Frankie races alongside of Main Attraction. Boston Blizzard is third. Trying hard in fourth. Frazzled to the outside. Posse to Nozzy. But she's off and gone here. I'm Frankie races clear. Wins easily. I'm Frankie. I'm Frankie does it well. And wins by a big margin. 16 metres at the line. Main Attraction. Frazzled up for third. Boston Blizzard fourth. Posse to Nozzy. Stryer. Hard Lovin'. Sharp Operator. Endless Engine. And Dizzy's Hope back at the tail. 30.5 on the way home. The mile rate 2.5 for racinginsports.com.
1: Too easy. 10.39 and 5. $1.90. Just a margin too good there. And clearly a pretty talented horse going forward out of Albion Park. Gosford next. Race number 4 on the program. So this wraps the early quaddy. We had 14 grand in there. You need Chuckler, the 2. Proxima Dia, favourite, the 1. Count to Money, the 5. Favoured way home at just on 200 is Gus the Great. 561 Snitzel Miss, 612 Caviar. Then we're up to 750 Arcanae, Anista, 953. And big results on Fly the Wind, the 10 and the 13 Tauhirangi. So looking at the market, favourite Gus the Great, 250, 270 with Joey Prod by Circus Maximus. And Caviar is the back one, 11 to 4.8. Wow, this is by Frankel. For the Waterhouse Bot team and Adam Heteronymous, who was fresh up this preparation. Here's the tip.
2: There's a shot of Payne right there. The ever colourful Neil Payne.
3: But so, yeah, everyone always wants to talk about what Neil's wearing, but they are pretty slick, those pants.
2: You wouldn't miss them anywhere. You'd see them in space.
3: You would too.
2: 3 minutes out, Nick. What do you like?
3: I'm going to go 3, 8, 1, and 4, putting Gus the Great on top. As I said in the preview earlier today, I do think he's the best horse in the race. Whether today's his day, well, we're going to find out soon enough. 1,200 metres first up seems suitable. Just the way the track's playing, you'd want them to be running along a little bit just so he can blend into the race and hopefully not arrive too late. His placings last preparation in town were all very good. And I think if he's strengthened up over the break, I think he'll be hard to beat, because his recent trial win was good, where he showed a little bit of speed, and that was over a short course too, 740.

0: metres. So I think he can hit the ground running here. He's been solid enough in the betting without really trimming up at any stage. Charney, well, you know what you're going to get with this mare. She's very, very fast. She just found one better here at Gosford over the 1,200 metres in a Super Maiden going back to the 18th of July when runner-up behind Frida K was in the market that day. It was a $3.30 chance. Out to $5 now. I'm sure she'll look the winner at some stage. Caviar, I think this horse can run well. I was just a little bit reluctant to put him on top, given how long he's been off the track. He hasn't had a run since June 2025, when beaten five lengths by Central Coast. As Neil outlined, he's taken a little time to mature. He'll go forward here, and he'll improve off what he shows us. And for Iniesta, now I thought this horse was over the odds when markets first went up. It's hard to make a case for this fellow off his first up run at Hawkesbury, where he's beaten a little over six lengths by Aviva Macaco. But overall, I'm convinced he's got ability. I remember we went around in at Scone one day at the end of last preparation and was beaten around three lengths, and it looked like he'd had enough. So I always thought he'd be a next preparation horse. So with the run under his belt now, I think he can give this a shake. 3, 8, 1, and 4.
1: Okay, so they've assembled at the start. The previous race taken out by Count de Bunning, who worried the Shorty Temptation out of it. Proxima Dia fell in the odds on Jolly in the second. The first went the way of Chuckler, who landed some nice bets. So this is the fourth, and race five kicks off the quaddie this afternoon. Gus the Grade, they're prepared to let you on 220 this morning. Now out to 290. The money went on Stitzel Miss earlier, when five into about 370, now a $3.90 chance. A Caviar is six into 460. And then down to a Charney, who is at $5, just out a shade from earlier today. And Iniesta has $8, just in a half a point, although went up longer than that. We have had deductions, obviously, but there has been a little bit of market support in terms of that galloper. And then Fly the Wind at 31, and Taurongi is the other one at that $34 quote. So they're loading in. Here's race four as we take you to Luke.
2: Wind. This is the Tradies Race Day, August 28. Gus the Great. He'll jump from the widest alley here, Gus. And that's probably going to be his biggest hurdle. Where's he going to be in the run? Does Chad push the button and try and get him forward? Be relying on a good start from Gus here.

0: away now. Fly the Wind was one of the first out. Gus the Great showing speed. Achani going up there as well. And Snitzel missed the fence, settling down. Gus the Great is coming across from the outside stall. He's going to lead from Snitzel Miss under restraint. Achani in that bunch. Fly the Wind is being eased in behind. It's fourth now from Caviar Taharangi. Iniesta sees them all. Gus the Great through the middle stages, led by half a length on Achani. Snitzel Miss is third. Soft tempo in this. Behind them was Fly the Wind with 600 metres to go. Then Caviar Taharangi and Iniesta is still at the rear. Out to the side, Gus the Great, no excuses. He leads the field narrowly to Achani. Snitzel Miss behind those, followed by Fly the Wind, which is trying to quicken up. To the turn they race, Gus the Great about to be called upon, led from Achani. On the outside, Fly the Wind as they enter the home straight. It's Gus the Great kicking for home now. He's two in front of Achani and Snitzel Miss. Gus the Great is going well with 100 metres left to go. He's in fact edging away. Gus the Great too good. Gus the Great eased down, wins well from Snitzel Miss. Third between Caviar Iniesta, Achani, then Taharangi and Fly the Wind.
1: The tremendous gate speed probably wins the race, and he was able to get straight over or eventually onto the rails by Chad Schofield, and he was entitled to give a good kick, and that he did. And he was off in splendid isolation. Gus the Great back at the races, and he scores his first victory today. It's start five. Chad Schofield is having a good trot. Chad running for Joe Pride. 290, 190 over Snitzel Miss, who runs second. Caviar after a long layoff. Terrific performance first up. 14 months off the scene, was pinching inside runs late and will wind up in third spot, and Achani will finish fourth.
2: Yeah, it was always going to be very hard to gun down Gus the Great once he got across and was able to carve down to the rail. When he led, he always travelled sweetly. He had Snitzel Miss on his back, but just couldn't reel it in, the second horse. Caviar's run a pretty good race given how long he's been off the scene, and Achani seemed to cop a little bit of a check shortly after the start, which I don't think really helped her cause. She had to use a bit of petrol to get up outside the lead, and she's just been found wanting late. But it was a one-act affair. Gus the Great ringing up his first win to start number five, and I think that's just the confidence-building win he needs to really start working through the grades.
1: He certainly goes quicker than the corgi that he was named after. 2 1/4 by 1 1/4, 1:11.12 overall, 34.19, the last 600 metres. When we return, race five today starts the quaddy.
3: Welcome back to Mount Isa for race four. First leg of the quaddy, the Cablemakers Classics. Class 6 plate. It's over 1,000 metres. The one is Heavenly Legend from the Bevan Johnson Stable of Barcauldon. Kayla Barker to ride gate 5. She takes 2 kilos off, down to 60 kilos. He's a four-time winner here at the track, and his win at Blackall was very good last start. He raced wide early. It was in Class 5 grade. Very competitive, seasoned performer. He'll be up on speed and he'll be there for a long way. 2 is Viking Valor from the Denise Ballard Stable. Archie McComb to ride gate 2. Takes 2 off, down to 60 kilos. Bandages front the first time. He's going okay, this son of Heroic Valor. He's a four-time winner here at the track. Good solid win in benchmark 50 grade last start. He obviously faces a lot more depth here, though. 3 is Affirmative Light from the Tenure Parry Stable. Brookstow to ride. Gate 1, 60.5 kilos. Has won 3 here at the track. This son of Yes, Yes, Yes. Had excuses last start at Stanford, but yeah, could be right in the mix in a race like this today. The 4 is I Am a Marvel from the Sean Roy Stable at Richmond. David Sparks to ride gate 6, 60.5 kilos. Has had 4 runs back from a break. Didn't show us much at Townsville first 3, then a much better run at Caulfield last start over the 1,000. 5 is Amor Veloce from the Tenure Parry Stable. Chris Whiteley to ride gate 4, 60 kilos. A mare that formerly raced in southeast Queensland. She carries good form lines. Look, she's first up here. She doesn't look fully wound up, but it is only the 1,000 metres. And on form, she'd have to be highly competitive in this. Now, I haven't spotted the 7, Great Cosmic, yet, so we might come back. I'll go to the 8, Groove Jet, from the Tender Parry Stable at Julia Creek. Samantha Point to ride from gate 3. Takes 2 kilos off, down to 53.5 kilos. She's in good form. She's won her last 2, albeit in much easier grade, but can race handy to the speed. Now, I have no idea where the 7 Great Cosmic is from the J. Morris Stable at Mount Isa. Mitch Goring to ride gate 7. Takes 1.5 off, down to 57.5 kilos. Earmuffs off the first time. Earmuffs pre-race only are on the first time. He's very promising. He's won 3 up this way, and they've been dominant wins too, Mount Isa, and then 2 at Julia Creek.

0: He's got to step up a little bit today, but if he's close enough, over the 1,000, he'll give this a shake. And he was a little toey going out, but that's him, the favourite, Great Cosmic, $1.80 to $2. Nothing dramatic about that. There is some money for the one Heavenly Legend, though, $5.50 into $4.40. The two Viking Valor has been $4.40 out to $5. Five or more, Veloce, $6, steady at that figure. This is race four at Mount Isa. He's back to even money, the favourite. Classics played over 1,000 metres on 1, 7, 2 and 5 with the one Heavenly Legend. I just thought he's a seasoned performer. He's 1-6. You know he gets across the surface here well. He's won 4 at the track. And I think he'll be right there on the bunny. There's my quaddy numbers. 1 and 7 in the first leg. 4, 3 and 1 second leg. 3 and 4 in the third leg. 4 and 1 in the last leg. $24 on being miserly today with the quaddy. But yeah, I just thought Heavenly Legend is that seasoned performer who's been there and done it. He gets a claim, he'll be on speed and hard to beat. 7, Great Cosmic, he's a horse on the way up for sure, provided he doesn't get pratted and have to do a lot of work here from the 1,000, but he's got plenty of ability for sure. I can see why he's hard to beat and in the market. 2, Viking Valor is another one of those coming through the grades, has won 4 here at the track, and the 5, Amor Veloce. Want to have a good look at her today. I think whatever she does, she'll improve on. 1, 7, 2 and 5, favourite. Even money, that is the 7, Great Cosmic. Here's Andrew Watts for the 4th at Mount Isa.
1: And appears to load, goring up in the saddle. Heavenly Legend fired up. Now Goring gets on top of Great Cosmic, our favourite. And we're set to go. Affirmative Light, the inside runner. Barney Cummings has the light on. Attendance still in with the favourite. Now we appear to be set. Racing, Great Cosmic begun cleanly. Viking Valor and Groove Jet were also well away. Heavenly Legend showing his customary speed, and I'm a Marvel comes across as well. The favourite, Great Cosmic, will be about 4 and 5 wide into that first corner. Groove Jet and Amor Veloce is last of all. They drive into that bend now, and Heavenly Legend leads Viking Valor. I'm a Marvel, Great Cosmic, 4 and 5 wide. Groove Jet's just up in behind him. Affirmative Light, shortest way home on the inside. Amor Veloce is out the back last of all. In front is Viking Valor, roused along by Archie McComb. Up on the outside is Great Cosmic, travelling well. Now getting over heels there was Heavenly Legend, and Affirmative Light up the fence. Viking Valor is taken on by Great Cosmic, and Great Cosmic, the favourite, goes to the lead. Viking Valor is battling back on the inside. Great Cosmic, too good though. Great Cosmic, Viking Valor, Heavenly Legend, I'm a Marvel. Then we had Groove Jet in behind him, Affirmative Light, and Amor Veloce.
0: He was too good.
2: 7, 2, 1, and 4, just too good. Nice ride as well. Now let's take you quickly to Ballarat to wrap there, Quaddy. Salduha is your favourite here, I think it said. Written Tycoon, 245, 185 for Graham Big. Jordan Childs backed off the map. Everything else going the other way, apart from Havana Moon for John Allen, the 7.
3: Company, with all that they've taken out of this horse's career to date, fingers crossed today can be the day.
4: Yep, it was all positive there, wasn't it? So, yeah, it looks a nice race for him on paper in terms of the late market. You're sort of $1.85, $1.90 most places here. Havana Moon has been pretty well supported in terms of overall into $4.20, and Bohemian Boy, it's probably the one at odds, 31 into as short as 15 in terms of the late market. But he looked really good in the yard. He looked great in the yard first up, and I think he's even taken some natural improvement from that. So all aboard the punters here, Liv. Saluda.
3: And you're aligned with how Jack was sort of exemplifying the instructions that he was chatting with Geordie about?
4: Yeah, it didn't look like a race he had to be banged right on top of the speed. It looked like there was going to be a little bit of pace here. So, yeah, I sort of had a vision of him, you know, midfield and blending down the middle, which is a good spot to be here at Ballarat.
3: Loading now, you can see the favourite and the best bet on today's programme. Sally Dar is one of the first into the barriers. Adam, we'll head up for you for the call now. You're also with the bed contender.
5: Yeah, he's got a centre gate here, Saluda. So he's in the stalls there. Blinker's first time for him. So the loading process underway. Havana Moon, Saluda, Sparkling Award are in. The first starter, Burrow, who's a $41 chance, is about to come along into gate two, a $30,000 yearling purchase for Dan O'Sullivan.

0: So two Ballarat synthetic track jump outs. Sybin, who can put himself up on the speed, Skilled Sailor, Bohemian Boy have moved up into their stalls, so the gates are steadily filling here. Fast Lane to Ascot, who was first out of the enclosure with a pony heading around to the gates and moved in riderless. Keepy Uppy and Fierce Ruby will be the last two to load. For race four, the Porter Plant Maiden, 1,200. Saludar's a $1.80 favourite. Keepy Uppy goes in. Fierce Ruby to the outside. Set to go. All ready. Signal. Saluda just moved around at the last moment and they're off this time, and Saluda began quite well. Sybin out quickly with Fast Lane to Ascot, and in the front three is Saluda as they settle down. Havana Moon fourth on the inside from Sparkling Award, Keepy Uppy, and then Burrow. A length away to Bohemian Boy, Skilled Sailor. Last is Fierce Ruby as they moved off the back. So Fast Lane to Ascot had the lead here with the blinkers on today. Out by just over a length on Saluda in second. Third is Havana Moon. Fourth is Sybin. A length to Sparkling Award. Three wide fifth from Burrow and Keepy Uppy. Bohemian Boy. Out wider is Skilled Sailor. And last is Fierce Ruby as they head down to the home turn. Fast Lane to Ascot led by a length on Saluda, who is comfortably chasing the leader now. Two lengths away to Sybin, put under some pressure. Havana Moon angling out wider, and then Sparkling Award further back in the field to Burrow as they pass the 300, where Saluda quickly moved to the lead. Sybin and Havana Moon are in pursuit. And at the 200, it's Saluda a length and a half. Now two lengths in front from Sybin and Havana Moon. Good lineup for fourth, but Saluda going strongly the last 100. Really flattened out well late, and Saluda gapped them in the end, won by three lengths to Sybin and Havana Moon in third, and Keepy Uppy at 100-1 runs in fourth. Then came Burrow and Bohemian Boy, Fast Lane to Ascot, Fierce Ruby and Skilled Sailor, and last in was Sparkling Award. He looked pretty sharp the last 400 there. With those blinkers on today, he was really concentrating well when he was asked to put them to the sword by Jordan Childs in the last 300. He went straight past the leader, who was a long shot runner, Fast Lane to Ascot. But then he's gradually peeled away from Sybin and Havana Moon, who were both in the market. And he's only gone to the line really hands and heels. But, he motored along well the last 300 to put that gap in them. Sybin runs second. Havana Moon in third. Keepy Uppy, a career best in fourth place there for him. So
1: 2.37 and 15. We're taking you to Richmond for the next on the program. And they head down to the start. This will be race number eight. Numbers here, 2.16 and 7. 2.16 and 7.
2: That was the final of the State of Origin series, and he went up to the grand final at Capella Bar when he finished down the track. We know what he's capable of. He's won 11 of 27. One Shot of Magic. He's won 7 of 15 here. He's at 340, just ticking the 360. He had the one box last week and probably had his chance. Probably just a little disappointing. Number 3, Pure Hell, $3 to $3.20. Look, he's a young greyhound with ability, Pure Hell. He's only had 5 career starts, all up the straight for 3 wins. He's got down to 1743 and 1742, but wow, he's been thrown in the deep end here against some of these top-class straight trackers. So it's a big ask. Be interesting to see what he does, Pure Hell. And then we've got number 6, Smooch, $5 to $6.50. He put 7 straight wins together up the straight earlier this year. And he resumed from a spell, went down the track here in mid-June. He's had another couple of months off. He's won 10 of 17 here. He's a brilliant straight tracker. So at the 650, certainly not without a hope. And 7 Nature Boy, he hasn't been having a great deal of luck up in the top grade lately, but he can certainly finish top 4, number 7. All right, runners had down at the boxes are moving over. So it's a really strong heat, this. So it'll be the 3 place getters from the 3 heats into the New South Wales final next week. The slowest third will be the first reserve. Collars and leads off. Runners are about to go in. Terrell Batter. is the favourite here at 280. He's been very, very solid in betting. Pure Hell remains around that 3 to 320 mark. Shot of Magic, not a great deal of movement at the 360, and Smooch just out a point and a half. In they go. And we're just about right. First light in, second light ready. And they're all in. Race 8, heat number 1, ready. And racing, not a bad break either. Pure Hell won it, went straight to the crown of the track. The lead now over Smooch. They were followed then, behind them was Terrell Banner, moving up, Shot of Magic. Further back then was Fewer Dream and Nature Boy. Here's a go, Pure Hell in front. Here they come, Smooch and also Shot of Magic with Terrell Banner. Pure Hell hanging on. We reckon this has been a win. The young dog wins it. Pure Hell has held off Terrell Banner, the score. Smooch third, Shot of Magic fourth. A break in the field then came Nature Boy, and back near the tail was Fever Dream. They've run the journey in 1750, and the young dog of only 6 career starts has been able to lead all the way and hold out the top graders. Number 3, Pure Hell by Typhoon Sammy at a little dude, Darryl Wilson, the owner trainer. How good has this litter been at the start of their careers? Second placing the 2, Terrell Banner, Barry Gibbons.
1: 3-2-6-N1. Off to Mori. This will be the first seat of the late quaddy and the last of the first. And there's been a big go here around almost maybe a Shalah 5-year-old. It's 8-380 for Melanie O'Gorman. Juliet Partridge will claim the 4. 8-380. Here's the team.
3: 1300, but that was the maiden win at Dubbo last preparation. For third, I've put in the 4, Northern Eagle, won by basically 7 lengths last time out. You've got to take that on face value and suggest that he's putting it all together now and can go on with the job. And I've put Famahan in for fourth, who I thought did a good job there first up last preparation. Should be able to improve second up from the draw with Clayton Gallagher aboard. 1, 2, 4, 5.
4: I'm going to play La Potenza. She's a nice mare. She had a little bit of filling out to do last prep, but she was able to win her maiden in nice style. And then was at a disadvantage going back to the 1,000 in a class 1, where she was good.

0: was very ideal for 1400 second up, and I think the blinkers are a key addition for her to improve. The four, the danger, Northern Eagle. This guy's just put it together. He can flatten out without that shadow roll now. He's very competitive, and he was just bullied out of it a little last start. Jake had a torrid run. He decided, no, I'm just going to push you forward, and he wasn't able to think about it, and he put up a near 7-length margin win. So it doesn't matter what he beat. It was the style he did it in, and that win had certainly been coming. I've got Always a Rainbow. No Trials, Tenacious Racing style. I do think she'll be suited better to over further, but looks to be there fresh. And then I've got Farman. I thought the return run was good. 2-4-1-5.
1: All right, so back into favouritism now is the one, Always a Rainbow, 350.
0: How did you play the quaddy?
1: How did I play the quaddy? Well, I think I only had the three in this league. I did. As I get to it, I've got the 1-2 and the 4 here. I widened it in the second league, 11-1-6-13-3. 8-9-2-4 in the third league, 3-14-5-7. It's $240. I think if I nab it, it pays more than that. But I've left almost maybe out of this league, so I'm sorry, Mellow Gorman.
0: I think I've got about 150 combinations. I shortened up, I think, perhaps Zugo Boss's leg with just the 8 and the 6 as an insurance policy, so I could have the 5 in legs. 2 and 4, 3 by 5 by 2 by 4. All right, we've just got three to load here for the first leg of this afternoon's quaddie. If you are playing along, they will be loaded, and shortly we will have a start for the fourth. Here's Dan.
2: Miss Indy about to come up with risk assessment, and Elro will be the last one with risk assessment to come up. So Always a Rainbow, $3.50. Northern Eagles at $3.90, almost maybe $4. So good luck with the quaddie investments. Field of 13 here over the 1400. Risk assessment comes up, and they're all set and ready to go. Red lights are on. Gates are back. Racing at Moree, and a good line away. Out wide, just surging forward. La Potenza quickly dashes up to the top. Miss Indy, the extreme outside, also going up and chasing Quivers up there, vying for the lead as well. Rope Walkers just in behind those with Justo's Rocket, and they will follow then by Northern Eagle, getting in about 6 or 7 spot over along the inside. A length away next then came Almost Maybe, and followed by Risk Assessment about midfield with Always a Rainbow. Then Sharp and the Knives ahead, then a bit of a step. Elro is next to last, and Femahan is last. So they've got a 750 left to travel, and Miss Indy roll to the top. She leads away by about a length from Chasing Quivers in second. La Potenza's in third spot. Rope Walker fourth. Justo's Rocket's fifth. Almost Maybe works through the race nicely, and Northern Eagle goes with it. And then followed by Always a Rainbow. This favourite is buried away the inside, and at the head of the remainder is a bit of a step. So heads are turned for home. 3.50 left to travel. Miss Indy along the inside, being tackled by Almost Maybe. Also giving good chase there is Northern Eagle, and out wide is Risk Assessment. So there's many chances at the 200 metres mark. Almost Maybe shows the way by about a length from Northern Eagle, and Always a Rainbow's now jumping out of the ground quickly, but Almost Maybe still in front out of the line. Almost Maybe. Almost Maybe gets home and beats Always a Rainbow. Femahan was out wide on the track. Rope Walker wasn't beaten far with Northern Eagle, and also Risk Assessment. Next up was Sharper Than Knives, Miss Indy, El Row, then Chasing Quivers and Justo's Rocket.
0: Oh, that money was right for Almost Maybe, but did start at $5.80, $1.90. Juliet Partridge gets another winner on the board. Fantastic for Mel O'Gorman. And this was this guy by Shalaz's second go at the 7 furlongs. Now, Always a Rainbow. Very nice return run at 1,400 metres. Sets her up perfectly to go further next start. Now, Farman was very prominent on the outside. Perhaps noses out Northern Eagle for third. So we'll just await the official numbers there. Well, Farman perhaps is prominent for third, which would put Northern Eagle into fourth, perhaps. Very good late No numbers as yet.
1: 3154, Dan.

0: Fans just 3154.
1: Well, that's right. Farman was very good on the scene late, and Northern Eagle still.
2: Plunge landed 3154 there at Moree. We'll take a quick break here, trackside. When we return, we'll pick up the first we take from Northam.
3: There's speed, there's Swain-esque speed, and lucky Swain-esque by four.
4: Wigmore's going to it, Strictly Business, diving the outside is Wigmore.
3: Miss Starlight in front though, she's 3 for 3 and wins the Canterbury Bell.
5: The winner will be number 4, Swain-esque Day.
6: I sell for 300,000. Sold.
7: Speed, power, heart. He didn't just race, he redefined fast. Lather up for one of the fastest paces of all time, a dual world champion.
3: 1:46, equaling the all-time fastest mile in harness racing history.
7: His progeny is showing the same fire, the same finish.
3: Debbie Lincoln, a length at the line, beats Imera Furamycin.
7: This season, choose the stallion with history in his stride and greatness in his blood. Lather up, world-class racehorse, real world value.

0: was able to find the front in that trial and really gave nothing else a chance. He didn't wear them in his most recent trial on the 20th of July. So, no, unsurprisingly, he does wear them for his first trip to the races here today, which is a signal of real intent here for mine. He's got the services of William Pike in the saddle as well. And I think he looks a type that has some genuine upside and ability. So I was happy to put him on top on debut for a powerful cam. From the one in Spanish Armada, absolutely agree with Jimmy's sentiments. Dropping him back in distance, I think he's going to be a real benefit to him here today. He's just been running out of petrol a fraction late in his races over the longer trips thus far already this campaign, but he's rock hard fit now, having his third run back for the preparation. He gets the services of Brad Parnham, and he's got that flexibility of just being able to sit outside the lead or lead if he can get across through the early stages of the race. But there does appear to be a little bit of speed drawn underneath him. Two Finito Webb, thought was a really good effort on return to the races. Did look gone halfway down the straight before kicking back to almost get the result on the line when just nosed out by a horse with some upside in Super Sentai, and he should only come on for having that run under the belt as well. And three, Talk of Thrones, horse that certainly has ability but is first up off 484 days, which is always something that I'm happy to just have a look at and knock off such a long spell. But the two recent trials have certainly been promising enough to suggest that he can be a force here on return to the races for sure. 8, 1, 2 and 3, my numbers here in the opening race on the program, Michael, but looking forward to seeing what Nightbroker can produce for Simon Miller on debut.
1: Riley's with the debutante, Nightbroker in race number one. They are in the hands of the starter now, so I'll throw you up to our caller, Darren McCauley, who is just starting to get a bit of a pep in his step with Broome, not far away. Of course, Broome race round week next week. Good afternoon to you, Cobb.
2: And Morgs as well. You're certainly right. It's got a Broome feel about it here, the weather today for the program. Now we're waiting here on Sovereign Rock to go forward. Interesting betting race. Spanish Armada well targeted. Thank you, John. Good afternoon and welcome to you as well.
1: Hey, Jace. I had Darren in my ear there.
2: Now, we've got only one or two left to move in. In fact, I can see there that Nightbroker might in fact be the last of them. 270. It has eased a bit in the market with support for Spanish Armada. Talk of Thrones attracting some backing as well. Beautiful day in the Avon Valley. Glorious conditions. The light goes on. They're nearly set. One of the attendants just clambering out the back. As the gates go back, they're off and they're racing. Hamadriab went straight down to its nose at the start and now found itself back last when they get going. The first to jump away from the inside, Sovereign Rock, beat out Spanish Armada, and they settle 1-2 as they come onto the course proper. Right Ripper just in behind those. It posses up, travelling down on the inside in third spot, being closely followed by Nightbroker, a length and a half away for Nito Webb. Over on the outside next of all as they come down the side here, Talk of Thrones has gone up to be travelling about fourth in front of Nightbroker. A length and a half off those is Magic Blue Point and well back Hamadriad, who didn't get the best of the starts, and last of all is Chief Commander. At the top of the straight, they've gone by the 400. Sovereign Rock's the leader under hard hands and heels riding. Spanish Armada is starting to cut the margin down though, and it comes up now, goes to the lead. Spanish Armada from Sovereign Rock. Finito Webb's down near the inside, followed further back by Right Ripper, but Spanish Armada is off and gone, and Spanish Armada is pulling right away. Spanish Armada won the first, won it by 2.5 lengths for Nito Webb. Sovereign Rock was third home from Magic Blue Point in behind the Right Ripper, Hamadriad, Chief Commander. Now Nightbroker hasn't fired a shot back there near the tail end of the field, and unfortunately one of them has gone amiss at the 300 metre mark, and that is Talk of Thrones. Riders quite okay. Clint Johnston, Porter.
3: 1, 2, 6 and 5 and the first on the program from Northam. Taking you to Albion Park for their third, and we just have 40 seconds of betting time here. Dingale, I think that's how it's

0: 23-year-old by Propulsion is your favourite. 292.50. Competitive here. Buster Dan for Tim Gillespie. Said the one run in this prep, 310, out to 310, so he's remained. He's been as short as 280, though, so just slightly soft. My name's Bruce, 370 into 320, last start second. So it's a pretty competitive old market between the 2, the 3, and the 6. Your market mover and favourite, though, is the 6th in Gain, who's 290 into $2.50. So they score up here at Albion Park.
1: 250. Pete McMillan takes the drive. Favourite, just over three. Buster Dan, 310. My name's Bruce, 320. They're easily the top three, and there's not a great deal between the trio. Race number three, PSP, Tip Top Thursday, 0-2 win Trotters Mobile.

Maroon Bell starting to drive forward. Ogden, my name's Bruce. Jim Bunny, and it's now tailed off. Dingain, the favourite, speeds to the early lead, and he's clear, moving into the back straight on the first occasion. Out in front, Dingain, the margin 5 metres. Lock and Var Sun in the trail second. 8 metres away in third, just wait in the truck. Ogden is fourth, then Buster Dan, my name's Bruce. 5 metres away in the field, Maroon Bells, and tailed out is Jim Bunny. The lead time, 37.6. Out in front, Dingain. Gain going along keenly. He's clear the margin 5 metres. Lock and Var Sun, he sits right in behind the leader and favourite second. Just wait in the truck is third. Ogden fourth. Buster Dan now points to the outside, straight onto his back. My name's Bruce. 5 metres away in the field, Maroon Bells. And

then Maroon Bells, and tailed out is Jim Bunny. They go to the turnout on, and it's the favourite in front, Dingane. He's got every call so far, leading the way 5 metres. Lock and Varsun in second, moving that little bit closer on the outside third, Buster Dan, my name's Bruce. He works into it well. He's fourth, one by one. Just Wait in the truck, fifth, three back on the inside. Maroon Bells on the outside of Ogden, and that long margin, Jim Bunny, second quarter, 31.5 going down the back straight, less than 600 metres.

0: one. Buster Dan close up third. Photo fourth, we've got My Name's Bruce and Just Wait in the Truck. A break back in the field, Maroon Bells, Ogden, Long Margin, Jim Bunny. Final split, 30.3 the time. It's 2:02 for racingandsports.com. Photo finish here between the favourite Dingane and Lochinvar's Son. 6-4, 4-6. We'll stand by for the result. Three will be third, Buster Dan.
1: I think it's 6-4, 3-2, but I don't know the angle there. It looks visually that way, but we'll update later. We're taking you to the next from Gosford. Just 60 seconds of betting time remaining here. Market movers Ocean 1, 12-5 for Sarah Wright and Reese Jones. Your favourite is Diedrich for Kylie Givenlock by Pariah, who's just had the 6 starts, 2 wins, 4 miles.

0: Edge and wide out then was Harlech's favourite second last, Dietrich, and Sparta sees them all. No Statement went to the top with 750 metres to go. He's the leader. From Too Darn Lovely, Ocean's One railing through, if I can spit it out. On the outside was Apollo Ridge. Harlech's is wide. Dietrich just in an awkward spot there between runners. Spartus the rail. They're coming up towards the home turn. No Statement led. From on the outside, Ocean's One. Spartus is pinching ground. He's starting to come into it, followed by Apollo Ridge. I don't like Dietrich. Too far back, I fancy. Ocean's One hit the front. Spartus looking for the gap. He'll just about win if he gets through. It's Ocean's One. Spartus out now in time. It's Ocean's One. Spartus. Driving, missing. Ocean's One scrambles home, beats Spartus. Just getting held up, maybe Costly there, followed by No Statement, Apollo Ridge. Dietrich didn't fire, then Harlech's, and last in was Too Darn Lovely.
1: Oh, good gritty win that, managing to stave them all off, and they were coming to the inside and outside of Ocean's One, who'll deny them all. Sarah Ryan and Reese Jones at 5.10 and 2.30 over Spartus, who was just trying to bullock into the clear with that big brow band on. He'll have to settle for second. Eight will wind up in third spot.
2: 5.28 and 4, another plunge landed there. 12 and to 5. Let's take you to Ballarat. That's about my lot here on your Thursday. Nicole Sims in to take you through the remainder. Chalut, well back to here for Matt Lauren, Patrick Maloney, the three. Spirit of Defence has been 3 to 2.8. That is your favourite for John Allen. And Andrew Noblet is a winner of this preparation. Let's take you across Ballarat. I'll bid you a very good afternoon.
3: It's claim today, which should suit her.
4: All the best with the pair.
3: Thank you.
5: All the best indeed to Team Noblet. Pleased with what you heard there, and we've got your quaddy numbers on screen as that kick starts.
6: Yeah, looked sort of, I thought, a bit of a two-horse race between Charlotte and also Spirit of Defence. There's not much between them, as we've seen over the years, but I'd give that a big tick. In terms of Andrew Noblet on the synthetic as well, going through some stats, last 3 years he's had 80-odd runners on the Ballarat synthetic at a 20% strike rate and a 14% return on investment if you backed all those horses. Spirit of Defence has obviously helped out that cause in terms of the stats, but his horses do tend to really run up to their best on this track.
5: So your next quaddy numbers on screen now. As we await the jump for the fifth event, it's a benchmark 70 over 1,200 metres, and Spirit of Defence is a track specialist here. He gets a little bit up and about in the mounting yard as he goes down, but as Nick touched on there, that's very normal for him. Loading process underway. Let's head up to Adam Crittenden now for the call.
7: All right, these runners are loading. Charlotte's just gone up into the stalls. Fugacity, a black-coloured cap for Chelsea Taylor, moved in. Powerbound gets ready as well. So the gates are steadily filling. For race five, here's Miss Mahjong, one of several runners with good statistical form on synthetic tracks, which have helped elevate those respective horses up into this sort of benchmark level at 70 grade. Spirit of Defence is obviously another one. John Allen's won four times on him. The horse has won four times. And all of them here at Ballarat on the synthetic. He's drawn a middle gate. So just for show and spin off for the last two to load as the starter heads around for the Manhari Handicap, fifth of the afternoon. 260 Spirit of Defence, $4 Charlotte, 460 Charming Nick, and 550 for Miss Mahjong. Just about ready. 1,200 spin off up into the outside stall, and they're all ready. Well, there's Spirit of Defence going off in a middle gate. Powerbound's rider quickly out of the way. A couple of others have become unsettled as well. And it might ultimately have been Powerbound that's got itself in a sticky spot. I think Spirit of Defence is fine for the time being. But it's Powerbound is the horse that most of the attendants are focused on here. He is a barrier blanketed horse, so he might have triggered it. Spirit of Defence could have reacted to it, and Powerbound has ultimately been the one that's ended up tangled up. So he's been backed out, presumably vetted. They are going to vet Spirit of Defence as well, I'm told, but at the moment it's Powerbound who's emerged behind the gates and is being inspected. He's a 25 to 1 chance.

0: in the market. And he continues to just be led around. His official confirmation of the five being looked at and the one, Haley. Yep. Thank you. So, yeah, those are the two horses to be inspected here. Both draw middle gates. Spirit of Defence has now come out behind the line. Certainly no issue with John Allen. I think from what I saw of Nadia Daniels a few moments ago, she was okay. And the vet's just relaying some information regarding Spirit of Defence to one of the starters to be radioed through. That will filter through to us in a moment. There's certainly no effort being made for Powerbound to come up into the stalls, and the rider remains away, so it's perhaps not a good sign if you want to see him go around. There's still some conversation taking place with Spirit of Defence. Now John Allen's getting back on, so he's okay. And they're making a bit of a gap in the rail for Powerbound, I think, to come off the track. So he's coming out. 3:03 vet's advice. Powerbound a late scratching number 5 out at 3:03, and Spirit of Defence is right to go. So he's moved back in the favourite. So we're in the hands of the starter once more. There's the signal, and they're underway this time. And Charming Nick off the inside was away well. Fugacity showing good early speed. Speared straight to the lead with coming across just for show into second. Then Flux, Charming Nick and Charlotte. Spirit of Defence was next. Spin-offs out wider. Miss Mahjong towards the rear. And a length and a half to Whitson. So they moved off the back. And Fugacity led with about 800 to go. Nearly a length on just for show. 2 to Flux in third. Charming Nick in fourth. And then Charlotte, who's in front of Spirit of Defence for the time being. Spin-off and Miss Mahjong were next, and Whitson a length away last as they come down to the home turn. So Fugacity led 3/4 of a length over just for show. Charming Nick in third spot. Charlotte getting closer. And then followed Miss Mahjong. Spirit of Defence stuck in some traffic near the inside. Needs a few things to open up there. Into the home straight. Fugacity from just for show. Charlotte runs on. So too Charming Nick and Spirit of Defence running up behind them. At the 250. Charming Nick and Charlotte hit the front. Spirit of Defence gets a gap to the inside, and Miss Mahjong out wider. Here we go. Charming Nick, Miss Mahjong, Spirit of Defence, and then followed by Charlotte. Miss Mahjong goes to Charming Nick, and Miss Mahjong, I think, won it from Charming Nick, Charlotte, and Spirit of Defence. Not a lot between all four, but that might be the finishing order. And then came Whitson and spin off with just for show, Fugacity, and Flux.
1: Sing. She smashes off the inside, begun cleanly. L.A. Zizzy and Last Ditch Effort were well away. Napoleon Strike was 2. Now, in behind them there is Hollaloud, Last Ditch Effort, and October Revolution settles at the tail of the field. L.A. Zizzy's out in front, leading a half length on She Smashes. Hollaloud's there too. Napoleon Strike and Last Ditch Effort's out wider. In behind them there is Media Empire, and last of all is October Revolution. Courtesy of the inside, She Smashes burrows through and leads L.A. Zizzy. Hollaloud is in behind them. Out wide as Napoleon Strike, Last Ditch Effort. Media Empire is tracking through nicely. And last of all is October Revolution down past the cattle yard. She Smashes travels sweetly. Out by 3 lengths on Hollaloud. Last Ditch Effort's going forward with Napoleon Strike. And in behind them is Hollaloud and Media Empire. She Smashes into the straight leads. Up on the outside, Last Ditch Effort has gone right up to this favourite, and battling on Napoleon Strike, Media Empire. She Smashes and Last Ditch Effort come away. She Smashes, Last Ditch Effort, She Smashes. Oh, a few nervous moments for punters, but it gets the cash. She Smashes over Last Ditch Effort, a good run. Media Empire in behind him, Napoleon Strike, Hollaloud. Then L.A. Zizzy, October Revolution was never in the hunt.
2: 3-6-2-1 favourite is up. She Smashes, but I tell you what, Last Ditch Effort had you very, very worried halfway up the straight.
3: Was just it was a good battle, wasn't it, between both of these? But your favourite does deliver. Ended up getting out quite a bit longer for those playing She Smashes on the tote, the 5-year-old mare. And she got into as short as $1.90 fixed. But certainly giving a very good chase there late, runner number six. Great to be joining you all this Thursday here for the next three or so hours with you as we guide through our Australian racing action. Of course, just before I sat down, we had Ballarat as well there for you. Still the three races remaining on their card. Mount Isa, as you've just seen, and lots more action for us to take in together here this afternoon. Richmond Straight Track, as we head across here for the running of their 10th, we have got that Ballarat result for you on screen, and 620 and 180 for runner number 6, beating the 4, the 3 and the 1. Straight Track Racing, as we take a look and runners will make their way down, we're still about 90 seconds or so away from this venue for you here today.

heats, this being heat number three. Heat one taken out by Pure Hell. We had Pure Hell there for the Darryl Wilson kennel. And then into that second heat, that was over on track side two. If you didn't catch that and you want to know the result, Brayley Banner for Barry Gibbons.

0: been. And once again, just looking at opening prices here, there has been greyhounds, and it will be interesting in the next minute or so by the time they get up to the start point here, how much this market does continue to change. The opening favourite was runner number 8, so has further shortened 205 for Magical Sade, looking to make it 3 wins in a row. Looking at the track stats, of the 30 career starts for her, 5 of them here at this track at Richmond on the straight for 3 wins and a minus. So obviously good strike rate. One placing from 5 from this draw though. So you know, maybe that's a little bit of a query, but once again, the track stats are extremely good for Magical Sade. Tino Banner, 220 out to 260, has had a bit more experience on the track, 8 wins from the 23 starts, and overall very consistent. And then Despicable Rambo, $4 all the way out to 9s. Not well liked third up after a spell. Did win last time out after a third fresh. 9 wins from 21 at the track. All right, our caller is with us as we take you here for the next of these Straight Track Championship heats.
1: 17:38, best of the day. But Tino Banner, well, he's been up in the top grade for a while. He's raced some really good straight trackers here. And he finished third to Storm to a Roll at his most recent run here 3 weeks ago after winning 2 here in 17:41 and 48. He's had 23 straight runs for 8 wins and 13 minors. And he's got down to 17:33. And in fact, that is the fastest PB of the race, Tino Banner. So he had those wins from the wide draws. Look, he can handle the inside, but he is comfortable when he is drawn on the other side of the track. Magical Sade led all the way last week. The start before that had to come from back midfield. You think they'll be the 2. Kid Camaro, he's a young dog. 12 starts for 3 wins, 2 out of 8 up the straight. He's certainly got ability, but he's up against the good dogs here. As I said, Despicable Rambo has won 9 up the straight, so he certainly knows his way up. All right, so runners getting down to the boxes. All right, we're a couple of minutes behind, so they should go straight over. The last chance to qualify for the state final next week. Heat number 1 today was won by Pure Hell, the young dog. What a brilliant exhibition. Defeated Terrell Banner and Smooch. They ran 17:53 for Darryl Wilson. And the second heat, the previous one by Brady Banner for Barry Gibbons, defeated Storm to a Roll, only by a neck. Ponytail was 3rd, 17:63. So only probably a length and a half between the 2 winners of the first 2 heats so far. Over they go, collars and leads off. Runners are about to be called in for the running of race number 10, heat number 3. So $1.60 magic.

0: Portugal side. He came across the lead now with Despicable Rambo and Tino Bannerano finding the lead now. Magical side. He got a length and a half in front of Despicable Rambo and Tino Bannerano. Magical side. He wins it. Despicable Rambo second. Ahead away third. Tino Banner fourth with Tarawai Pringle. They're all followed by Kid Camaro and Goanna Blue at the tail. And they've run the journey at around 17.50. Number eight, Magical Sadie.
1: So it is Sadie, Magical Sadie, and she is too strong there at 180 and 150. The seven and the two and number one for your first fours. We head straight back to the next of our gallops races here on the channel. And as we can see, we're back at Moree for race number five. The third to last, a benchmark 58. Moon Zone is looking to make it three in a row. Has got out though. Opening price $4.50 for this.

0: It draws well, gets in light. It was around $34. Sometimes I've put Debo in for second, who I think is a nice enough horse, has just been mixing the form a little bit. If he gets anywhere near his best, he's got to be hard to beat. The 6, Sydney, can improve here. Third up on speed. And the 13, Gold Smiles, in for fourth off that very, very unlucky run last time out. If I could fit 5 into 4, Clint, Moon Zone would go in.
1: He's only saying that because you're standing here. He didn't say it when you weren't here. No, I'm joking. All right, I'm going to play Gold Smiles. I thought he was good value at about that $9 quote. Yeah, really hindered by that checked horse last start. Was very good, breath through line. I do concede it was his home track, and I believe he races quite well there usually. But 53.5 looks really ideal with Jacob Stiff, who rides these horses quite so well. The 5, the Danger, certainly Moon Zone. I can't knock it. It's flying. It's been good all preparation and really come to hand its last handful or few. And Sydney, I thought that was a great run last start. Stuck on very nicely. The 10, the next best.
0: $5.50 now for your on top selection. Second favourite.
1: It's been well backed.
0: Gold Smiles has been well supported. Yeah, Debo just back out to $7. You've got the Pollock runner there at $7 as well. It's a really compressed market. There's not a huge amount between the top 7 or 8 runners. It's $5 favourite and $10 for Sydney as your 8th favourite. So really tricky event. I thought it was the trickiest leg of the quaddy. Not that I'm in it.
1: Yeah, you could have went the field and hope for a really mad result.
0: Yeah, well, I've got a 50-1 pop on top, so give it strength. I need something today.
1: All right, there is just one left to low. That will be in Jair, I believe, in the 9, and we'll be not far from a start. We'll hand you upstairs to Dan Wisson for the 5th here at Moree.
2: So in Jair, the last one to be locked away. Moon Zone is the $4.80 favourite. And they're all set. Red lights are on. Set for the 5th. They stand. Started waiting for a clean break. Gets them now. Winning the start, Rethink It. Missing the start was Debo. It was 6 lengths last. Rethink It won the break. Out nicely towards the outside, pushing forward now is Sidonay. And also up nice and handy, Stolen Show and driving forward in Jair. So there's a real charge as they complete the first 200. In Jair quickly got to the top and leads a half from Sidonay, followed by Stolen Show third. Next is Hit Song. It's joined two with Rethink It. And back in behind those, Kuma Hut with Ringside, followed by Gold Smiles. Moon Zone getting about midfield. Further afield then came Sasha Bella and then La Noradora, Big Short, and a long way back is Debo. So they cast the 600 and it's Sidonay that shows the way by a half length from In Jair. 2 lengths away, third, Stolen Show. Rethink It's back in behind the speed and then followed by Gold Smiles and Sasha Bella. So heads are turned for home. 350 left to travel. Sidonay railed well, leads narrowly, but In Jair quickly heads it. Nice and handy, Stolen Show. It's stablemate, Hit Song's not far away. Gold Smiles weaving through traffic. And Kuma Hut out wide of the track. Gold Smiles quickly moved up, put the head in front. It's Gold Smiles, better length, and coming clear now.

0: A ringside stolen show, Kuma Hutt, further afield then to Inje and Debo.
1: Ah, Gold Smiles, how good. Jacob Stiff, one of my favourite jockeys out here, apprentices for sure. And Zoe Hunt grabs second on Moon Zone, 240 the place, and there is a wall of them for third. Some interference too. There is a little bit muddly. Good guess for the third number. Kuma Hutt was flashing really well late. Obviously, Sydney was sitting up on top of the speed and sticking on. Perhaps it grabs fourth. But there is no doubt about Gold Smiles. He just needed a run. He trucked into the race beautifully, extricated out, and scores nicely.
2: No, it did indeed, given the perfect ride by Jacob Stiff. And Sal, you know, you were a bit deflated after Gunnedah the other day with that interference, and the run was still enormous, but no such dramas today.
3: Benny, so right. He was so unlucky at Gunnedah. You know, the horse is unlucky all the time. He never gets the brakes to go his way. But young Jacob, just I couldn't speak highly enough of him. He rode him a treat, and yeah, the horse really deserved that. I'm so happy.
2: You must have been pretty confident coming to the turn. I know Kian tipped your horse, and I said to her, you are absolutely trucking. He was the winner a long way out.
3: Look, it's a bit hard to see up in the stand, but I could see him poking through there, and I'm thinking, geez, he loves Maury too, and he's got all this straight to wind him up, and yeah, no, he just needed the brakes to go his way, and he got it.
2: Well done.
3: Thank you very much.
1: Very good, and yeah, he was well back. Trainer Sally Torrens there, and yes, Jacob Stiff, praising him for his ride here, and obviously riding really well, claiming the kilo and a half, was definitely the market mover, and as you heard, got the luck today and was able to get win five. On the other side of this next break, we head to Northam.
4: The Foxes, a pedigree of genuine depth and quality, starting with his fourth dam, legendary broodmare of the year, Fall Aspen, dam of an unparalleled eight Group 1 winners or performers. Her daughter, Colorado Dancer, produced world champion Dubai Millennium, sire of the great Dubawi. His third dam, El Sul, dam of El Nadim and ancestress of Intello and Mondialiste. His second dam, Methaf, champion three-year-old filly and dam of champion Naja. His first dam, Tanagam, already dam of six group stakes winners. No other dam of any stallion at stud in New Zealand or Australia matches this. Sired by champion Churchill, son of the great Galileo. Elite bloodlines, proven quality. The Foxes, elite on the track, unrivaled on paper.

Back across to Western Australia, we head for a maiden over the 1,100 metres this time. The rail is out 6 metres here as well for the afternoon's racing. And Magnificent Prince, our market mover, is a first starter, William Pike, to do the riding. A three-year-old gelding by Manhattan Rain. Does have barrier four to work with here. Cute as can be, has got race day experience and is second up for a new preparation. And then

0: select this track. Under a minute out, our team are standing by as we...
1: Less than a week of the season. So the Spud Man, he is on song. They are in the loading process now ahead of race number two, the AFCRI Equipment Northern Maiden. Riley is with our well-supported debutante, Magnificent Prince. Here's Darren McCauley to call them home.
2: For the last of them to arrive behind the gates before they can get the barriers around in the right spot. Magnificent Prince in what look almost white colours down there with W. Pike aboard. And has been very well found. Open six, it was into 4.80 and now $3 as it stands on our fixed odds market. Around that 5.50 mark, Espresso Time, as well as cute as can be. Here they took a bit of $7 about. So Magnificent Prince, it's all the go. Willie aboard. And they start loading them up. Duke of Athens coming along here. He'd be one of the very first, if not a very few, runners by King of Athens. Very, very well related sire. Standing here in the West. I think he still is. We just don't get to see that many of his stock. Espresso Time's coming up. Cute as can be is about to join the line, and Kiyoshi remains out the back still. 1100 the journey. It was good news after the first event. Talk of Thrones, who crashed heavily at the 300 mark after a little period of time, was able to regain its feet. Clint Johnston Porter was okay, and they got the horse back to the yard. So that was a super outcome, given just how perilous it looked initially. Now here comes Cute as Can Be. The starters onto the ladder and the field stands. They're set to go. Ready to run. Gates spring back. They're off and they're racing. Kiyoshi missed the start slightly. Espresso Time deep out, and Cute as Can Be with early speed. Rushing forward as well as Duke of Athens as they come onto the course proper. Miss Bickmore kicking up with Call Me Invincible, but Cute as Can Be has too much pace for them. Katahuchi is back in the field. Espresso Time was taken hold of, followed further back by Kiyoshi, who just seemed to blunder slightly down on the inside. Perfume Princess going up in front of it. Getting back is Magnificent Prince, the favourite. And they're very tightly bunched up. Profound Benefit is last of all and very wide as they approach the home turn. 450 before them. Cute as Can Be setting sail for the judge. It led by two, Call Me Invincible, getting up on the rail, coming to the outside, Miss Bickmore. Over on the outside is Duke of Athens, who's battling. Espresso Time is putting in strongly as well. Further back, Profound Benefit at the 200. Cute as Can Be is still there. It's hanging on grimly. Espresso Time, Miss Bickmore looking for room behind it. Call Me Invincible back on the rail. Cute as Can Be, Espresso Time. Cute as Can Be fighting tooth and nail. Espresso Time diving and might have got it right on the post. It's very close though. Espresso Time might have got this just from Cute as Can Be and Call Me Invincible from last. Profound Benefit charging to the line. Miss Bickmore behind those with Chattahoochee. In behind those next of all is Magnificent Prince, the well-tried commodity back there in the field with Perfume Princess, also Duke of Athens, who's near enough to the tail. And back with those last home is Kiyoshi. I think it's Espresso Time, Chanel Cooper, that may have just...
0: All right, so we'll keep watch of that. It did look like it was the outside runner there, but once again, that angle, we'll just confirm that with a result on the other side of this next here at Albion Park.
3: He's won two of his last three Squamish. He's got a nice trailing draw here, two off the second line. So we're just about set. Stand by for a start. All runners are on gate. 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Ready. There's the light. They're off and trotting. Fast away, Damo. He clearly got the first call. Tarantay's down on the inside. Leaves well. Get over, Rover. Gets away in third. Lay down, Luna's down on the inside. Cascada's caught deep with Darcy's Fireball. Squamish just in behind them. Instant Delight, Whirlwind Wilbur goes back to the tail. Striking early trouble to Mr. Blindside. He's now tailed out. 3.4 the lead time. Damo out in front. Damo.

leads the way. The margin 5 metres, Tarantaise. Cascada goes to third. Darcy's Fireball deep, but still working around them. Down on the inside, three back. Lay Down Luna. Get over splits runners. Instant Delight tracks up behind Darcy's Fireball. Squamish now joins that three wide cover flow. Gets the back of Instant Delight. Whirlwind Wilbur. Tailed out is Mr. Blindside. The first quarter, 28-7. They have 900 metres left to trot. Damo clear, leading the way 5 metres, Tarantaise. Instant Delight now gets to third, parked out. Lay Down Luna, four, three back the inside. Darcy's Fireball, 1-1. Squamish, he was able to drop back in, so he's one out, two back as they move into the back straight. Whirlwind Wilbur's down on the inside. Cascada's under pressure.

Tarantay's leaders back third. Darcy's Fireball 1-1. And Squamish is yet to make a move. Then Whirlwind Wilbur, Get Over Rover, Cascada, Mr. Blindside. Back straight quarter in 28-8. Damo at the top of the lane. He corners with a narrow lead. Instant Delight is breathing down his neck on the outside. Darcy's Fireball 3 wide. Squamish, he's coming to the centre of the track.

0: Darcy's fireball, and if anything, a nose to Squamish. Cloak, instant delight. Damo's still there. Whirlwind will be hitting the line well. Next up, down on the inside, lay down Luna. Not too far away, Tarantase. Back towards the end, we've got Cascada. Get over Rover, Mr. Blindside. 29.7 the mile rate. It's 157 for racingandsports.com.
1: All right. There it is. So the inside runner, although looking at that replay, they've hit that really in sync, haven't they? That's been a great finish. Squirmish, Grant Dixon on the outside was your favourite. Darcy's fireball to the inside with Graham Dyer training and Shane driving. The chestnut on the inside, but Chris Barsby, he's sticking with the inside there. And on that lowdown shot, it certainly looks

0: race looks just completely up for grabs in terms of the lead. So if they let her be...
1: And one more push for this bet booster was the SEN Track Boys bet boost runner this morning, their best bet. So $2.10, and they're giving it an extra click, our traders. So $2.40 is the boosted price. You won't beat that anywhere in Australia.
2: Not too far away now from our jump time. Runners just making their way down to the start. We'll probably be jumping a little delayed today by the looks of things as they're making their way down. 1,100 metres is the distance for this sixth event here. Starburst on top for both Nick and for Adam Crittenden, who we'll head up to now in the caller's box.
3: Liv, I thought she'd lead and win. Starburst, Nick provided good detail about the early speed of most of those runners there. I just don't think there's a horse that could batch Starburst out of the gates here. So even though she's drawn wide, I think Olivia Reese would be pretty keen to get across and lead, given that she was left three wide here the other day and the horse laid in, hit the rail in the end and was beaten narrowly. I think Olivia would be keen to find the rail here and let the rail guide her. And if that happens, Starburst is going to be very hard to beat. Bliss Bomb might be the danger, getting away from a heavy track, which she had at Sandown last time out, where she was in the market in higher grade. She's just turned four now, so she's got to take on older horses every time she goes around. But this is just a Fillies and Mares 56 level race and gets Harry Coffey on. So you certainly can't put the pen through her. She's a clear second pick at 350, and then Fast and Insane, who's another one dropping down from a 62 into a 56. So she's another one that, very well could go in most people's quaddies. And we're just Dream Statement's almost at the stalls now. So once again, a shoot start. And the last one that arrives at the gates has done nothing more than a slow trot from the enclosure up to the stalls. And even though they left the yard 5 minutes before race time, that's how long it takes for some of them to get there. It just takes ages when they need an escort like that. But now that Dream Statement's there, they can be called into line. And Brave Carol will have the inside gate. She's 2.5 weeks or so between runs, where she had that EIPH issue at her last run, so she's got the inside gate with the claim today. Bubbles Time, barrier two, Alicia Lilly, a middle draw. Bell's Big House is loaded, Hustle comes along. Bliss Bomb to get set, Starburst will load shortly. Fast and Insane and Dream Statement are also out of line, so they're rapidly moving them in. $2.10 Starburst, $3.50 Bliss Bomb, $4.60 Fast and Insane. Next best is Hustle, who's a $9 chance. So the favourite loads there, Starburst. And the starter heads around for the high gain edge. Fillies and Mares Handicap Race 6, 1,100. Fast and Insane moves in. Dream Statement gets ready as well, and they look just about right to go. All set. Signals given, and they're underway, and Starburst was out well. She's quickly getting past Alicia Lilly into the lead position as they've gone the first 100 metres. Fast and Insane and Hustle over on the inside from Dream Statement, who's deeper out. Brave Carol and Bliss Bomb were the next pair. Bubbles Time second last, and Bell's Big House is last of all. Starburst has found the front and the fence with around 700 to go. Steadies the tempo here down the side. A half length Fast and Insane, Dream Statement, Alicia Lilly. Then came Bliss Bomb and Hustle. Brave Carol along the fence. Bubbles Time is second last, and Bell's Big House is last as they wheel around the turn. So Starburst going comfortably here. Since finding the lead, hasn't had to work too hard. Fast and Insane's just edging up to draw nearly level at the top of the home straight. Bliss Bomb out wider with Hustle are starting to join in. Starburst led down by the 200. Fast and Insane not far away with Bliss Bomb and then Hustle. Starburst finding a little bit, 100 to go from Fast and Insane. Zane and Bliss Bomb. Starburst gets about a length clear late, and Starburst holds on.

0: on to win. A length and three quarters over Fasten in Zane, Bliss Bomb in third and Hustle in fourth. Then came Bubbles Time, Alicia Lily, Bell's Big House, Brave Carol well back, and the last one was Dream Statement.
1: Apprentice jockey there, Olivia East, claiming 2 kilos, getting the weight down to 60 and a half. Still a decent weight to carry, but does it well for Tony and Calvin McAvoy there and makes it two wins from just the five starts, does Starburst. That was, of course, the synthetic at Ballarat. We take you back to Gosford ahead of their next on this Thursday afternoon. The third to last, a maiden here, and we're over the 1,000 metres.
2: Crash, bang, wallop. 480, about 12, Sky Rise. $6, number 6, Star of Indigo. And Parthenon is a $8 chance. Up goes Street Lyric. Parthenon about to come forward. And that will just leave Star of Indigo, which is riderless at the moment. Parthenon coming in. He looked to trial well, this horse. Not fully tested in trials, so we'll see what is under the hood here. Race day with Parthenon. So it's walking up. Absolutist has gone in. Crash Bang Wallop stands well. Sky Rise, Street Lyric, Star of Indigo about to come up. Both clerks of the course assisting to get this horse up into the barrier stalls and squeezes up into the gates. Magorian to get back aboard Star of Indigo, and we're just about set. Race 6, they're ready. And they're off this time, missing at Absolutist. Parthenon away well. Crash Bang Wallop, and driving up is Zabini as well. It's Parthenon, Zabini, the joint leaders. Also on the scene now was Retro Fit, Star of Indigo, Crash Bang Wallop behind those. They were being closely followed by Sky Rise outside of horses. The fence there was Courage and Power. The middle Street Lyric, followed by Getting Back was 777, and last is Absolutist. Up to the turn, Parthenon leads, Star of Indigo working double time, slides up to join it, 400 metres to go. Retro Fit, Crash Bang Wallop, Zabini on the rails, coming for home, and Parthenon leads, Star of Indigo quickly up to it now. Star of Indigo, Parthenon together. The inside horse fighting back, Parthenon. Further back then was Zabini, 150 out. Parthenon responds, kicks back on the inside, and kicks very well. Parthenon comes away to beat Star of Indigo. Photo third between Zerbini and Crash Bang Wallop, followed by Street Lyric. It was never in it. Further back was, as they pull up, Courage and Power, Sky Rise, Absolutist, and Retro Fit.
3: Becking was right. On debut, Parthenon wins it. Olivia Chambers, and a good run continuing for both trainer Kylie Gavinlock and owner Kim Harding, has defeated Star of Indigo. Third will go the way of Fancy at 10, poking through Zabini, a breath in front of Crash Bang Wallop.
4: Yeah, good performance, wasn't it, from Parthenon. It obviously had a nice education. It looked very good at the trials. It's been able to transfer that trial form to race day today, and wasn't for catching Star of Indigo for the medium-sized front row from Canamble, Damien Lane. And we'll get that third number in a moment.
3: 7, 6, 10, and 2, with 2 to come from Gosford.
1: Bringing in, yes, 2 trials there at the track for a win and a second, winning on debut very nicely. Runner number 7. For us next here on the channel, we're going to be taking a break. And on the other side, as you can see, racing at Mount Isa there today with a good crowd in attendance. More on that to come.
5: The Oaks Stud in Cambridge presents champion first and second season sire, US Navy Flag.
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resumes here. He has one fresh, but I'll tell you what, he does look well enough to run a race, but he would need to improve on the form we saw last prep. And the nine to round them out, Polly Hoffer from the Tender Parry Stable. Brooksdale to ride, gate 3, 56 kilos. Ran into a couple of smart ones recently. The run behind Viking Valor was good here, two starts back. That's a look at them from the mounting yard. Race 6 at Mount Isa. Favourite here is the 3, Regal Judgment. Does look hard to beat and has been rock solid in the market. 270 to 250. The 4, 3 fold, 420 out to $5. 5, Vonk has been 460 to $5. 9, Polly Hoff has been 750 into 550. So some money there. 7, Fly Pfeiffer, $6 to 650. Good race coming up. Race 6 at Mount Isa. A ratings band 0 to 60 over 1,200 metres. I'm 3, 4, 6 and 5. I thought this was probably... If I'm to pick the very best on the program, I've got two best bets, this would be the best. 3, Regal Judgment. I thought nice, fresh form. Kayla Barker takes 2 kilos off for Bevan Johnson. They've been formidable today. Should be able to roll on speed.

0: Service for roof. Five starts, just a one minor placing. Sixth, the Tyler. If it was 1450, definitely. Back to the 1200. May just be a touch sharp, and the five Vonk racing well enough. 3, 4, 6, and 5. 3 a special here, and it is your favourite and has been very, very solid. I speak of Regal Judgment. 270 this morning, now under 250. 4 3-folds been $4.20 to $5. 5 Vonk, $4.60 to $5. 9 Polly Hoffer, $7.50. Got into $5.50, back out now to $6. Then the 7 Fly Pfeiffer, $6 to $6.50. You got the 6, the Tyler, who's $7 out to 9. The Ruffy is the 8, far-reaching, 26 out to 41. So favourite is the best back runner here. Very, very solid. I speak of the 3, Regal Judgment, with the claim for Kayla Barker. And shooting for 3 winners for the day, that combination, Bevan Johnson and Kayla Barker, is Andrew Watts for the 6th at Mount Isa.
1: 4 3-fold at $5 with 5 Vonk. 9 Polly Hoffer at $6, 7 Fly Pfeiffer at $6.50. Far reaching in the Tyler still to come up. The Tyler was brilliant winning here at the last TAB day, won by over a dozen lengths. Back to 1200, a bit of a query. He comes into line now and will be set to go. Regal Judgment drawn the middle, the favourite at 250. Johnson and Barker looking for a treble this afternoon. Set to go. A really good run into the first bend from the 1200. Off they go. And Fly Pfeiffer in the middle of the line was pretty well away. Su Tu was Polly Hoffer, and far reaching Regal Judgment's up there too with Vonk. Threefold is back on the fence, and the Tyler is right out wide on the track at the tail of the field. Polly Hoffer shoots through with Vonk and leads Fly Pfeiffer, and far reaching's out wide. The Tyler is even deeper in behind him, Regal Judgment, and Threefold is on the fence as

Run home behind him and railing right through his threefold past the cattle are together. Polly Hoffer's there as well. Here's Regal Judgment letting rip, and the Tyler is too. They stretch across the track. Polly

0: Knocked up after a torrid run.
1: Oh, wow. Wow. Three Regal Judgment covered. Well, I said more ground than the early settlers before. That was more ground than anything. Regal Judgment had to circle around, get out of the kickback, but he was too good, wasn't he? Fresh. Three Regal Judgment, Bevan Johnson, Kayla Barker. They are having a day out. Nine Polly Hoffer, foot on well to run second. Five Vonk will run third. Six the Tyler running fourth. But that was a big, big win. Three Regal Judgment, far too good. Takes out the sixth at Mount Isa.
2: All right, so the combination really on fire. That's their third for the day. They won race two with Halsey. They won the race prior with She Smashes, of course. One of the early races I was in studio for, and then straight back to back there with Regal Judgment at Mount Isa. Tamworth, back to our harness action here for this, the up to 52 mobile pace. We're only over a mile here, and our favourite, Barry's Rose, is $3 into 280. The next elect has got out from $3, runner number four. Your market mover, it now does go the way of Barry's Rose here in this next. Just before we begin to score up, we'll take a look at some caller selections if you do want to follow in here today. Just before we get on track with Rod Fuller, his numbers here in the fourth, 7 to beat 3, 2 and 4.
3: Me. And Blake Hughes out of the sulky at the moment. Just a last minute gear adjustment ahead of a start of race four. So forward they come. The grey, three parts grey, Sarah Rushbrook, the first to break the pre-race formation. So Ebony Storm comes up. Now When's Lunch moves forward. Catastrophe moves in. So Barry's Rose coming up. So the fourth event. Millennium Signs Ladyship Paces race four over the mile.

0: In front of Catastrophe, second. A neck third, Look at Me facing the breeze, followed by Three Parts Grey. Snookered on the inside, Tabra enjoys the run of the race, and St. Caramara's right behind it, followed by Ebony Storm, and whipping the field in was Wen's Lunch. At the half mile marker, and still in front as Barry's Rose defies its rivals by 3 metres. Look at Me is inching that little bit closer. Catastrophe third, locked away on the inside. Second, Split 29 and 8 as they sweep towards the 600 metres. Barry's Rose by 4 metres. Catastrophe second, third, Look at Me, followed fourth on the inside was Three Parts Grey. On the outside of it was Tabra, followed by St. Caramara, working into the race from Ebony Storm, and 5 metres last of all was Wen's Lunch. At the top, turn inside the 400, third sectional, 29 and 5, and still Barry's Rose in front, leads by 4 metres on Catastrophe second, Look at Me is third, followed by Tabra. Behind those next was St. Caramara, and on the inside of runners, Three Parts Grey, followed by Ebony Storm. As heads had turned for home, it's Barry's Rose in charge, leads by 4 metres on Catastrophe, who's grinding away. The favourites clear out. Barry's Rose is holding Catastrophe. Barry's Rose 3 metres. Catastrophe second, Tabra third, from Wen's Lunch and Ebony Storm. St. Caramara, Look at Me, and Three Parts Grey, the last two splits, 29.5 and 28 and 8.
1: Favourite beats the second favourite, so punters got that spot on in the end there after both of these runners, Barry's Rose and Catastrophe, opened at the same $3 quote. Next up, we get straight to our team. We're very close here. The next at Moree, just about 30 seconds or so away from a start.
2: Off. So Soul's Companion is a fool to rhythm, is a dancer. Sir Prancelot is dad, and Native Rhythm is mum, and they're the lines out of the
3: Who do you reckon? Who do you reckon named the horse, Brett or Lauren?
2: I don't know, mate. Oh, perhaps Lauren.
3: Yeah, probably.
2: Yeah, I don't think Cav would have that in him.
3: You reckon he'd belt out a bit of rhythm as a dancer, Cav?
2: Maybe. All right, 8, 6, 2, and 4 for me. Zugo Boss on top. Sat in that second last pair last start. Found traffic. Forced a run, the leader won, very, very good. Stable's going great, just need a bit of tempo on up top. I think perhaps it was a stretch too far at the 1700 prior. Again, that wasn't tougher though, so it should play into his hands quite nicely. The Great Armada, I love that run last start. Off the right ride, but the run was good all the same. To Be Frank's going well, nice enough late work, and lost a little bit of ground, lost the compass on the point of the turn and was good late, and of course Power of Success. I just think needs a soft run for the mile. Here's Dan Misson.
4: To run, this is race 6 from Moree, and they're off and racing. Meddlesome won the start and flew the barriers, landed a length in front. Power of Success nice and handy away, sliding forward along the inside, Soul's Companion, and also bobbing up is Inarticulate, so we'll sort them out after the first 200. Inarticulate out wide on the track, puts the head in front from Meddlesome. Soul's Companion on the inside. Power of Success is next. They will follow then by To Be Frank in behind those runners with Hillbilly Hippie, the Great Armada. Zugo Boss on the inside about midfield. Then two lengths away came Mar-a-Lago, followed then by Hillbilly Hippie, Playful Puzzle. And two lengths last is Bill Pato. At the 950 metres, Meddlesome working one deep is joined with Soul's Companion, and they're 2.5 lengths in front of Inarticulate, now starting to drop back a little. Hillbilly Hippie is next, and followed by Power of Success out wide, Zugo Boss, To Be Frank, the Great Armada, then followed by Mar-a-Lago up along the inside of Playful Puzzle, and Bill Pato's last. So at the 550 metres, they're going tooth and nail here. I speak of Soul's Companion and Medicine. Soul's Companion's got about a length now on Medicine. Two lengths away, third is Hillbilly Hippie, and out wide is Power of Success, who revs up along too with Playful Puzzle and To Be Frank. Into the home straight, 350 left to travel, and it's Soul's Companion shows the way. About two lengths from Hillbilly Hippie, out wide comes Playful Puzzle and To Be Frank, and also Power of Success. So out wide, Playful Puzzle moves up. Playful Puzzle's the one. Playful Puzzle has beat Bill Pato from the rear, the Great Armada poking through, and then came Mar-a-Lago up along the rails. Next up then came Soul's Companion with To Be Frank, with Power of Success, then Articulate, with Hillbilly Hippie, Meddlesome and Zugo Boss.
2: Well, Well, there was plenty of tempo on up front, and Playful Puzzle at start 15 was very good last start at 1600 at Inverell.

0: very nicely at start and number 112. Now, for perhaps the Great Armada was prominent there for third as well. We will wait for the judge on that one. 9.22.94, Playful Puzzle. And Billy Pato has been $4.50 the place. No third and fourth numbers as yet, Ben.
1: All right, Darcy Rogers. We'll get Darcy to make his way over. Trains out of Athol. Can't say that I'm 100% down with Athol. Give us a bit of a geography lesson.
2: Just outside of Toowoomba, probably about 15 minutes. So, yeah, train out of a private complex there. So it's good.
1: Very good. And that was a good performance. Obviously, there was a rip-roaring speed on up front, and that really suited your horse?
2: Definitely. She loves that. She loves that hot speed up front. She loves these firm decks. I always thought she'd be the horse from the day she rocked up third up mile. And that's we nearly got there Inverell, but got there today. So
1: tell us about yourself, Darcy. Young bloke just making your way in the game?
2: Yeah, pretty much. Got a small team at Athol, four in work. Did a bit of work for Tony Gullen, foreman for Corey and Collie Guerin for some time. So, yeah, decided to take out my own trainer ticket. It was good.
1: And it's always a big risk when you go out on your own. You take a lot on with that, but you're enjoying it?
2: Definitely. I wouldn't have it any other way. I do these early morning and go through work the whole day pretty much. So long hours, but good to get the reward.
1: You got a great ride by Izzy as well. She's riding fantastically well.
2: I expect nothing else from her. She's a good jock. Definitely one on the rise.
1: Well done, mate.
2: Thanks, mate.
0: Yeah, well done, Darcy.
3: All right, trainer there, Darcy Rogers, as you heard, has the four in work, now out on his own training. And this one, this mare, gets her second win at career start number 15, really suited to that tempo early. The 11, yes, start 112, as Ken was saying, Bill Pato in second, and then third will be number 6, the Great Armada. Back here at Northam for race 3 on their 11 race program. It's another sprint and another maiden, and in terms of the market, we've seen a big move around the Mitchell Pateman first starter, Lake Baikal. Now Holly Watson rides barrier 2, $11 on opening for this three-year-old by Russian Camelot, all the way, and you can see to $5, the second favourite. There's a big move around the 7, though, as well. Roll with the Punches has had one start to the races, the Brian Kersley-trained runner. Unplaced at Belmont in, just looking when that was in July. Now, it comes into this, obviously, with lots of support second up. So a really interesting race, this one. Your opening favourite, still favourite, Digger's Shout with William Pike, who was fifth at Belmont back also in July. But yeah, certainly interesting here in terms of this market and some runners maybe to follow going forward as well.
4: Leading into her debut here today and has that fence line to follow as well, drawing the pole. But pretty keen on one each way here. Michael Roll with the Punches, the 7 on top from 2, 5 and 10.
5: 7, 5, 2 and 10 each way all day, according to Riley Morgan. Roll with the Punches. It's got the BB and the asterisks next to it for Riley today. This is race 3 of 8. They are in the hands of the starters now, the horses behind the barriers. Here is Darren McCauley to call them home.
3: So the team throwing to Darren there, and he's not around at the moment. So we will come back in and we will wait for him to be ready to call here this next at Northam. As you heard, their team on track, pretty keen around the 7 Roll with the Punches. So one of those big movers in betting I mentioned earlier, $20 into that third line of betting at $6, and runner number 5, 11s into 5s. So we will be just over start time with a few of these left to load at Northam. The Ballarat synthetic today, they're only 2.5 out, so we're getting pretty close with scheduling here. So we'll be straight to Ballarat. On the other side, Darren McCauley with us now.
6: Sounds half as good as the pacing version from a couple of decades back. It'll be a very good horse. Starter getting onto the ladder. The field is nearly ready to go. Race number 3, lights are on.

0: Set for a dispatch. Gates spring back now. They're off and racing. Lake Baykal had no pace. It had found itself last at the end of 100. Baldacci Super Smash. They were the first away. Roll with the punches out very quickly. And so's On Guard, who's flying up in between horses. Over on the inside then came Clear Result shortly after the start from Safe and Sound. Then Lake Baykal, who's picked up some headway. Capel Gaster further back in the field in company with the favourite Digger's Shout, who's back there third from last and very deep on the course. Further back behind them, Prophet Gallon back with it as well as Rock Tex. On the point of the turn they come. 500 left to run. Baldacci Super Smash share the lead together. Super Smash gets about a neck on Baldacci. Roll with the punches. Urged along on the outside of those. Back on the fence. Clear Result. On Guard. Lake Baykal still picking up ground. Coming between horses very quickly. And further back starting to run on very well is Rock Tex. Up in front of the favourite Digger's Shout. They go past the 100 now and Lake Baykal's got through in the middle. Lake Baykal, Rock Tex charging, Clear Assault diving on the rail. Lake Baykal, they've landed good bets with Lake Baykal. Lake Baykal from either Clear Assault or Rock Tex out very deep in front of Digger's Shout. Then Super Smash behind those, Roll with the Punches. Then Safe and Sound followed further back behind those. Then to Baldacci, Capel Gaster is next home. Then came On Guard, who dropped out. And last to greet the judges, Prophet Gal.
1: On debut, Holly Watson, number 5, ended up at the 6.50 mark for those playing on the tote. Let's head straight across to the synthetic here at Ballarat. Very close to the running of this over the 2,100 metres. You can see your hot runner, runner number 4.
2: Much when you get when you leg him up, that's for sure.
3: Yeah, it makes it easy, doesn't it? Well, good luck with the two you've got remaining today.
2: Thanks so much.
3: Adam, we head up to you for race number 7 on the program. 66 over the 2,100 metres and aha, but certainly knocking at the door, looking to go one better this afternoon as the last couple are loading away.
4: Yes, Jane, the runner's well advanced in the loading process here. Here's Kicking King, who's a $10 chance. And moved in. Tosin Glory is set, so we're down to just a couple more to load. Dustland Fairy Tale with a middle draw. GG's His Word has the outside stall. So Ahab is the favourite, 280 on the VOP. Starter heads around the sports bet. More places, handicap race 7, the staying event of the day, 2100. And they're all in. Way up high is getting very fidgety in gate 2. Line settles a bit. Also clears drawn next door's getting a bit bouncy, but she's become quite unsettled way up high. She's got attendance either side of her now. We'll see whether things settle a bit more or whether they're going to back this one out to be looked at way up high. Riders getting back on board of way up high, so we might be okay. There's the signal, and they're off. Ahab was about a length slow. Ashour Valley left well with All So Clear. Dustland Fairy Tale, Toast and Glory, Love Sparkles out wider. And then way up high, Kicking King. Further back in the field came Pharaoh's Daughter. Car was about the deepest out. Ahab in a 3-wide position towards the rear. And the last one is GG's His Word as they turned out of the straight. So Ashour Valley's about to be headed by Love Sparkles, who whipped around the outside. And at the

quarters on her back, way up high on the fence and also clear in the middle. Just over a length to Ahab and Kicking King. Kawa is second last and GG's His Word is the tail end runner. So they head along the back to the 1,200. And Love Sparkles led by about a length on Tosin Glory, who's going up into second spot. Ashow Valley in third and then Dustland Fairy Tale way up high. Pharaoh's Daughter also clears, been in between runners all of the way in about sixth place. Ahab was next and then Kicking King Kawa. Last GG's His Word as they moved off the back. So they've got just over 800 left to go. Love Sparkles led from Tosin Glory, who's being pushed along pretty early. Ashore Valley third from Dustland Fairy Tale. Also clear. Pharaoh's Daughter out wider from way up high. Ahab's about eight lengths off the lead in the second half. Kicking King's come off the bit as the tempo increases. Kawa is second last and last GG's His Word. Around the home turn, Love Sparkles led from Ashore Valley. Tosin Glory dropped off. Coming into it is Pharaoh's Daughter out wide. Also clear is trying to manoeuvre into the clear. Gets out now. And then Cower out wider with Ahab. 300 left to go. Love Sparkles and Ashore Valley had the front together. Also clear a length away. Pharaoh's Daughter and Ahab are closing. So they're getting to these leaders now. Also clear goes up with Ahab from Love Sparkles and Pharaoh's Daughter. Ahab took over from Also Clear. Ahab continues his really good form and wins again. Ahab about a length on Also Clear, Pharaoh's Daughter third, Kawa fourth, and then Love Sparkles. Ashore Valley was next in, followed by Kicking King and Tosin Glory, then Dustland Fairy Tale way up high, and last in was GG's His Word.

0: two wins, and also the two placings in the four starts at Ballarat Synthetic. On the move here for our next live at Albion Park, and up to, well, it's actually a 41-46 as we head on track. 330 out to 380 for your favourite, it's back page news. Rakana, also a Kiwi bred, fives into $4. And runner 10, looking to go back to back, 550 into 480 as we get on track.
1: Just about ready. It's back page news. Jack Chappell driving, running the favourite, just over Rakana. Ready. There's the light. They're off and pacing. Fast.

The outside, Diego Delgado, Jimmy Bling chimes in three deep, so there's good front end pressure. It's One Life, leaders back fourth. Ending up four, one by one is Caribbean Runner. Miss

Caribbean Runner taking off three wide. Rakana, Johemian badly held up, then Els Rockstar, My Scimitar, and out towards the tail, Prospector, second quarter, 30.8. Less than 600 metres to run. The leader is still It's Back Page News, showing the way narrowly. Jimmy Bling still

0: racing in Sydney on Saturday, Missile Stakes Day at Randwick, of course, and then we've got Eagle Farm as well. Saturday afternoon they race at Kembla, and on Sunday we go back to Muswellbrook.
1: You always love getting to Muswellbrook. Nice way to spend a Sunday afternoon. Hopefully we'll be bathed in sunshine, and they usually have the band there, don't they? The band are pretty good.
0: Terrific last meeting, actually, now that you say it.
1: Mm. You're a bit of a music fan.
0: I know you're the music man among us.
1: I know you've got a few favourites like Belinda Carlisle and Richard Marx.
0: Both superstars. Well and truly. 260 better late favourite here over Forest King at 270. You've got those late mail numbers 6, 4, 2 and 11. With only a few left to load. Upstairs we go. Here's race 7 with Luke.
2: We can see him bounce back better late, trialling well. Might have even improved a bit this preparation, the way it's going at the trials. Goes well early in a preparation. First up winner last time in. So the market has them stuck together at 270. 480, number 2, Zubba Storm, which is flying for Matt Griffith. A couple of good wins in easier grade. And on Malone's got the one gate. Viz Idu coming forward to complete the line. Starter on the stand. Late scratching earlier in this race was number 2, President. Lights on. Set for a start. They're off. Senshi missed it. Showing good speed. Better late. Underneath it earlier, Zubba Storm. And they've quickly sorted out their order on Malone and Forest King, the next pair. Wide on the outside is Show Mara. No real tempo here. Senshi back second last on the inside of Viz Idu. Zubba Storm just crawling along. They're going very steadily for a 1,200-metre race. It leads by a neck. On the outside is Better Late. 1.5 on Malone, the fence, and Forest King is fourth. Followed by Senshi, Viz Idu. And easing to the rear is Show Mara. Still Zubba Storm, the front runner, comes off the back straight, 5.50 to go. On the outside, Better Late is getting closer. Then on Malone and Forest King poised behind. They're about to spin and go, 400 metres to run. Zubba Storm, Better Late. It's Zubba Storm about a neck in front of Better Late, and Forest King's coming to the outside. He just got forced a bit wide there. On Malone slips up the inside. Zubba Storm, Better Late, 150 to go. Forest King is closing. It's Better Late going.

0: had much luck in her last two. This one's 7 out of 60. I'm forward here for race 5. Good luck with your quaddies this afternoon. Lady Persimmon will be on many tickets as the $1.70 favourite. Outside of her, it's a pretty open race. A field of 6 to run here and only one runner above the $8.50 on fixed. Green light on here, race 5, and the lure's on its way. They're ready to go now. Set. And racing, fairly even line. Lady Persimmon gets a good run early. Leading up was New Brock Tilly, but the favourite slips round. Lady Persimmon and takes up a two-length lead. New Brock Tilly, Summit and Anne through to second and third. Next was Jumbuck Joseph, followed by Candles and Crypto Rorty, last of all. Turning for home here, Lady Persimmon in front, Summit and Anne the danger. Lady Persimmon's clinging on, Summit and Anne won't get there. Lady Persimmon a half-length to Summit and Anne. Two to New Brock Tilly third. Gap then Jumbuck Joseph fourth. Just ahead of Crypto Royalty and further back was Candles. And the run there is about 23.05.
1: So the three... So, eventually, your favourite holds on there. 180 and 150, giving great chase though. Summit and Anne, one and the six for third and fourth. But Lady Persimmon has been too good for them. Back here, I mentioned Mount Isa, race 7 to wrap up the program with them. We're racing here over the 1,200 metres. Tanya Parry and Brooke Stower combine around Red Code here. Your Threadler opening favourite, so you can see just getting

0: has raced and won at the track before. Runner number four. And Holy, Holy, Holy, Kayla Barker and Bevan Johnson, they are looking for four wins on the program as a combination. So I'm not surprised to see this one as well supported here as well. We'll take you back on track for the running of the last race from this venue up in Queensland. And we do have tips in the system. Michael Charge, if we want to follow in here, his selections. He does have Magic Anderson, there we are, as his best bet in the lucky last. So $4 currently around this runner. Four to beat one, five and two.
1: That Southeast Queensland form to the sand surface here with the big weight of 63.5 kilos. The five, Holy, Holy, Holy. Obviously very progressive, this mare. Has won two from five and hasn't been here before, but has won at Longreach, which is comparable. And the two, Cryptology, may find it a bit sharp. 4-1, 5 and 2, but the favourite is the one. Red Code to 340 over the four. Magic Anderson kept very, very safe on the second line at 380. Then the five, Holy, Holy, Holy, who has plenty of admirers at $4. Loading up well. Just a couple left to go. One may be playing up over there. Let's head to Andrew Watts for his call of the last race seven at Mount Isa.
2: He's a Romeo, a newcomer for the J. Morris Yard at 750 on tab. Now they're continuing up to load. Favourite Red Code at 330. Magic Anderson, the four at 380. Now Goring's back on He's a Romeo. Barney Cummings won't hold him long. And we're set for the last here on Mailman Express Race Day. Competitive race here. Racing. He's a Romeo begun cleanly, looking for an early leader. Magic Anderson is there. Out wide, Cryptology and Risky Investment. Punching through the centre is Red Code. So taking stock, Red Code and Buzz Fuzzy, a first couple. On the inside, He's a Romeo, Pit Lico, Lass and Fortuna's Girls there as well. Cryptology's on the scene with Magic Anderson. Holy, Holy, Holy's right out wide and Risky Investment is at the tail of the field. Buzz Fuzz up on the lure is your leader. Coming across Cryptology and Magic Anderson, Holy, Holy, Holy, four deep. Now, just in behind them, there is Red Code, who lost a bit of ground. Risky Investment, Pit Lico, Lass, He's a Romeo, and Fortuna's Girl is last. Magic Anderson, last time past the cattle yards, leads a half length on Buzz Fuzz. Robbie Farr's busy there. Cryptology's on the scene, and Holy, Holy, Holy's going to be your widest runner. It looks between those four. Magic Anderson up the lane, Buzz Fuzz on the far side. Cryptology and Holy, Holy, Holy's extending. It's Magic Anderson and Buzz Fuzz. Buzz Fuzz and Magic Anderson. Holy, Holy, Holy's coming. Magic Anderson in front. Magic Anderson beats Holy, Holy, Holy. Buzz Fuzz, Red Code. A good run into fourth and Risky Investment. Cryptology knocked up. A long gap back then to Pit Lico. Last with Fortuna's Girl. He was in a bad mood. He's a Romeo. He's tailed out last.
1: Oh, we don't want it again, but Magic Anderson has somehow fallen in under Archie McComb. I tell you what, he can ride too, because he stopped riding. He had to pick this horse up, and he got there right on the peg. Holy, Holy, Holy was coming, but just couldn't quite steal back the margin on Magic Anderson. I'll tell you what, the seven Buzz Fuzz gave a sight back on the inside to run third, and the one Red Code, better for the effort here for sure, has run fourth. But 4, 5, 7 and 1, the day finishes well. Well done to Emma Morton and Archie McComb. They take out the last with Magic Anderson at Mount Isa. I'll say
0: yeah, the best bet home, and he looked flat though, didn't he? Clearly, I'm sure. Holy.

0: outsiders putting in big bounds, though. Moving out from last. From last to first. Races away to win the Guineas. There are 100 to go. Diggs out and up, though. Vaseline are a length and a half. And Vaseline has got the golden ticket. Pinion for the Irishman, Joe Doyle. And Pinion will upset them.
1: Two new messages.
2: The chosen one filly that I have is very precocious, has a good action, very professional. I'm quite impressed with what she has done to date. Quite taken by her, actually.
3: Jackie Stewart is a very well-balanced two-year-old with plenty of strength, very good mover, and a great temperament to go with it.
4: The chosen one. The word is good. Standing at the Oak Stud for just $4,000 plus GST.
5: A showcase of the finest three-year-old trotters in the nation, the Hambletonian Stakes was first contested at the Syracuse Fairgrounds in 1926.
6: Away from the rest of the field, it is Guy McKinney to win the first Hambletonian.
5: Named after Risdick's Hambletonian, the father of the American trotter. In 1981, set against the backdrop of New York City, the Meadowlands Racetrack at East Rutherford, New Jersey, became the latest and longest-running host venue. The urban stage for the most memorable moments.
7: And he's pouring it on! Mac Lavelle has won! Here's the finish! Too close to call!
8: Operation Hambletonian complete! It's Muscle Hill! 150-1, equaling the world record!
5: 10 horses, $1 million, and a dream to be the best.
9: And we've got all that to look forward to. Coverage of this year's Hambletonian here on Trackside One, as you could read there, kicking off from around 4:15 in the morning. Sunday morning it is. Good luck to Dexter Dunn as well. Flying the Kiwi flag. A great interview. Brittany Graham catching up with him last Friday night. And we'll be certainly tuning in there. So that'll be early in the early hours of Sunday morning.

0: run because he's never really been a first up horse, and his record tells you that he's not a seconds behind Zubba Storm last time out. We just saw that horse place at provincial grade at Gosford. So I think third up today with that bit of extra fitness under his belt, he can improve.
1: Payne Stable have Desert Cougar. Is he near?
0: She is a half-sister to Liz Tomania, who's on the Kosciuszko path. And look, she doesn't have Liz Tomania's ability, but she's been genuine enough. Yeah, same owner, same breeder. Genuine enough throughout the course of her career. In saying that, the recent runs have been a little bit mixed, but the kilo and a half off Izzy from a good draw won't hurt her cause.
1: Midnight Rabble, talk about a horse in a purple patch going very well for the Joe Hodgson stable, Leanne Boyd.
0: Yeah, the stable's in a purple patch as well. They're ticking along very, very nicely. The Dead Heat win here a few starts back had merit. The runs since have been good, beaten a length and a half behind it. It's a Tartar over 1,000 metres at Warren. That horse went on and won a highway. So a winner at Weehan as well, placed at Coonabarabran last time out. I couldn't pick any holes in his form, and he gets in well after the claim for Leanne Boyd.
1: Deo Sun, the 15, Clayton Gallagher, Kieran Hazelden. He's a funny one because I know the day he won at Gill, he led on his ear. So easy.
0: He's got that in him, but he does enjoy racing on his home track, as a lot of Kiro's horses do. But the run at Trangie last time out there at the picnics wasn't all that bad. Was first up off a bit of a break, 800 metres. You know they go hell for leather in those picnic races over those kind of trips. So I think he can improve.
1: All right, just a few to load for the last.
0: 3.14.5.7 Buzzsaw on top, gets the good draw form. This prep's been good. The 14, Midnight Rabble, flying at the moment. Chicken Legs, second up, can run well. Just needs luck from the gate, and the 7 in for fourth, Geraghty.
1: All right, I'm with Brighella, hopefully to improve. I think the danger, perhaps, of 14, Midnight Rabble, Honest, going very, very well. Buzzsaw's got the right profile for a 9.50 race here, particularly off that soft draw. And, of course, Chicken Legs. If Chicken Legs can offset that draw over this trip. 360, Chicken Legs favourite over Midnight Rabble. A 480 tab fixed chance. Dan Misson has done a great job all afternoon. We'll hand you upstairs to him for the last time this afternoon.
2: So we're just about right here for the last. And they're all loaded away now. We'll wait for the red light coming out of the 950 chute. And they're off and racing now.

0: Power Stone.
1: All right. Well, winners, of course, she started her career here in New Zealand. She never race rode here. She used to ride track work and the like, and then took out her license over there when following the Collett family across in their move to Sydney. So she takes the last there at Moree. Back with our racing.com team, Jane Ivall, on track here at Ballarat today, 2.5 out from the last.
2: Trials as you want. He's got to come off the bridle and go to that sort of pressure level, and he hasn't got there yet, so today will tell us a lot.
3: It sounds like you're really happy with the base fitness that he's bringing into today.
2: Yeah, and as you can see, like, he looks fantastic, he looks fit, he looks really well. He's a horse.

0: think that's why you're getting a good price about him. There's not much pace in this race. When you're validated, going to roll forward, I didn't see, you know, one jumping off the page that's really going to go with it in the early stages. Maybe it's Life Sentence. Savvy Blanc could maybe be one that they ride a bit more aggressive in the early stages, but What on Earth's a backmarker. Corallo Dorado is sort of a horse that likes to get back. Newcomb, Pharaoh's Glory, they're in the market, sort of under $10. They're similar as well, where they get back in the field. So, the makeup of how the race works out is probably going to be probably the biggest factor, I would have thought, in this race. Who gets the right run?
1: Not too far away now from our jump time. Runners making their way down behind the barriers. Adam Crettenden, as always, doing a fantastic job calling there at his local track. Adam, for the final time today, we'll head up to you. Thanks so much for all your work.
2: This is one of the more challenging races of the day to assess it, and the market board indicates that as well. It's $4.40 the field. Look, I was prepared to tip

0: Jane Ivell with Archie Alexander mentioning about the sauce, obviously having that some work there with it, fresh up there today, lovely handled, or lovely ride from Declan Bates, because he just waited out there, kept him wide, kept him in his rhythm, and the race certainly run to suit there with the tempo on up front. So a nice performance and a nice price if you followed in on the pre-race interview. Runner, $14 the win, and $4.30. Great result for the team. Kiwi bred as well, out of Harlem Lady by Zusane. Win two at start 11. Next up for us, back at Northam for race 4.
1: Starter Paddy Powell wanders down to the ladder. And so Crazy Carrot now being instructed the rider to bring it along. Goes up there. The light flashes. Set to go. Fourth of the day. They're off and they're racing. And Delicate Warrior was one of the first of them to bounce out of the gates, with Obsentino jumping quickly, coming across, and Thangu boots up inside of those for Johnston Porter. On the rails, He's Not All There is up running fourth from Yelda Knight. Then Crazy Carrot. It parked outside of Consolidated, leaving the straight. A little over a length is Lead Singer. Down on the rails is War Colours next of all, and the last pair back there in proceedings. Flavoursome, who's over on the inside of Sin City Boy, as they work up now and head to the top of the rise at the 1600, and Thangu had settled in front. They go to the back. Thangu by three quarters. Obsentino starting to get up onto the bridle. Down on the inside, He's Not All There, well placed after settling down, travelling third. A length away then is Delicate Warrior, also in a handy spot. Consolidated over on the inside of Yelda Knight. Then almost two lengths, Crazy Carrot, War Colours together. The next pair were Lead Singer, Flavoursome, back there in front of Sin City Boy, who'd spot the leader seven or eight lengths. Midway down the back they go towards the 1,200 metre mark, and Thangu pilots the field. No change at all in the order. They're going along at a nice even tempo. Thangu on top, a length. Obsentino, who's travelled pretty keenly for young Webster. Down on the inside then came He's Not All There. It's had a great run throughout, and the same could be afforded also to Delicate Warrior. A length and a half off those is Consolidated. Down on the inside next of all, as they work out to the side, leads Singer keeping it company, and they're being followed further back by War Colours, Crazy Carrot. Further back is Flavoursome. Yelda Knight's up ahead of those, about sixth at this stage of the race, and back there last of all, Sin City Boy. To the turn they head, 600 before the judge, and Thangu attempting to do this from barrier to box, the leader from Obsentino. There's about three quarters of a length between them at the top of the straight. Over on the outside now, Delicate Warrior being put into the contest. Back near the inside, He's Not All There, presented with a beautiful inside run. Yelda Knight, Flavoursome, Sin City Boy coming right down the middle of the track, held up, Consolidated at the 200. Delicate Warrior just in front at the moment. Over on the inside, He's Not All There. Delicate Warrior responding. It's Delicate Warrior getting away now from them. It's home. Delicate Warrior pulls clear late from He's Not All There, Sin City Boy, and Far Too Good. Delicate Warrior beat home He's Not All There. Sin City Boy ran third. Consolidated, after getting held up, was fourth home. Then Flavoursome, Crazy Carrot, Yelda Knight, Obsentino, Thangu dropped out after leading. They were followed by Lead Singer and last home, War Colours.
0: In his last five starts, he's been no further back than fifth on just one of those runs. Placings at Bunbury, Pinjarra, the Scarp side track there at Pinjarra as well. And he gets at start 16, the maiden ticked off there, your favourite Delicate Warrior at Northam. Albion Park, as we get back to Chris Barsby, race 6, the fourth to last here. Let's get on track. We'll see what happens here in this event. On the other side, more Greyhound racing from Warrigal. Also, that last at Gosford, which does get underway at 6:45.
2: Gate picks up more speed. We're close to a start. The favourite draw on the inside, Lanfair Llewellyn. Stand by. They make a good line. There's the light. They're off and pacing. Leaving quickly, Mullum Dock. He takes on Lanfair Llewellyn. Miss Bay King Cole driving forward. Landing in fourth, Pretty Little Liar. Armani's down on the inside. Rockhammer's posted deep. D-Terra next. Bonnie's Cam drifting back. My Alderman Victor. Maxidude goes right back to the tail. Out in front, Mullum Dock. He was able to

0: speed to the early lead. 3.4 was the lead time. Mullumdog 5 metres. Now Miss Bay King Cole, she was able to create space. She drops in behind the leader. Landfair well in the favourite is now three back on the inside. Pretty Little Liar left parked out, racing fourth. Amani four back the marker line. D Terror works into the 1-1 trail. Next Maxadude, Bonnie's Cam, Mildman Victor, and Rockhammer caught deep early goes back to the tail. First quarter, 27.6. Mullumdog out in front. Mullumdog shows the way, leading it by a long neck. Pretty Little Liar is without cover. Miss Bay King Cole locked away third. Leaders back. D Terror 1-1. Landfair Llewellyn the favourite is fifth. Three back on the inside. Maxadude on the outside of Amani. Mildman Victor, Bonnie's Cam, and Rockhammer. Second quarter, 30.5. Heading down the back straight, nearing the 600 metre marker. The leader is Mullumdog. Mullumdog leads out by a long neck. Pretty Little Liar without cover. Miss Bay King Cole third. Leaders back. D Terry yet to make the move. 1-1. Landfair Llewellyn. He's held up fifth. Three back on the inside. Maxadude taking off deeper now and making a big sweeping run was Mildman Victor. Amani's held up. Rockhammer and Bonnie's Cam. Third quarter, 28-3. Mullumdog at the top of the lane. Corners with a narrow lead. Pretty Little Liar's called on. D Terra pops up deeper. Even wider, Mildman Victor. Right behind them is Bay King Cole with Landfair Llewellyn. They're into the home straight. It's still Mullumdog. Mullumdog leads the way. Miss Bay King Cole coming through. Still there, Pretty Little Liar. But Mullumdog. Mullumdog defies running down. Mullumdog scores. Mullumdog, Miss Bay King Cole, Pretty Little Liar. Landfair Llewellyn fourth. Wider off the track, D Terra. Mildman Victor. Amani behind them with Maxadude. Rockhammer, Bonnie's Cam. Final split, 28.5. The time, it's 1:54.7 for racingandsports.com. Mullumdog going off at good odds, leads all of the way, 2.5.6.1.
1: He's been very tough, hasn't he, there? And at the price of $18.90, the win, $3.70 the place, and they could not run him down, the seven-year-old son of changeover at start. Number 125, Warrigal, and race number 6 it is, and favouritism, Dr. Exclam, now $2 on opening for this greyhound in the red rug, up to $2.40, Playback, your market mover, as you can see, has won the 10 from 73, but overall, 4 wins, 6 seconds, 3 thirds in the 31 starts here at the track. And a good record from this box draw as well. Might be one to certainly challenge here. And it's coming off recent racing at Traralgon. Back to this track, run at number 5. We'll get on to our caller here and we will take you on track for this next here at Warrigal. Kyle Galley, he calls the action and he is with the favourite on top. He's got a spot for Playback in third pick, run at number 7 to split them.
2: Nothing wrong of late. Two solid wins. Was first up for about 4.5 weeks last time and got the cash in good fashion. And is going for a hat-trick of wins, Darnham Rain, after its success here last week. At the boxes, they'll be caught up shortly. Race number 6. Dr. Exclaim here, the favourite, John, at about $2.40. Playback at $3 in from $4.60. $5 Darnham Rain in from $5.50. Now to $4.60. He's going for 3 on the trot. It's a nice winner here last week. Weird Karen at 13 out from 6. Green Frog Cafe's got out to a good price today, 10 out to 15. And they're getting set. Race 6 of the afternoon. Number 3 won the first leg of the quaddy at around $1.80. Second leg, a few hopes. And they move in nicely. Now the first line has just about come up. They're in now. Second line comes up. Never Surrender, Weird Karen, Green Frog Cafe, and Miss Bella Babe to the outside. Interesting race this, the sixth event. Starter.

0: Gets about a length and a half in front of Weird Karen and Green Frog Cafe's handy the first turn. More trouble to Dr. Exclaim when trying to squeeze through. Getting to fourth, Miss Bella Babe. Three lengths, Darnham Rain. Dr. Exclaim, they're well back with Never Surrender. Dr. Gianna turning. Playback in front. The danger, Green Frog Cafe. Winding up now. Green Frog Cafe goes up, takes the lead and goes on to score. Second to Playback. Third to Miss Bella Babe, and then came Dr. Exclaim. Back behind those runners, Darnham Rain with Never Surrender, Dr. Gianna and Weird Karen, and the time is 26 and 21. Sixth, the winner, Green Frog Cafe for Lee Jennings at about 14.90 and 2.90. Lobbed into a handy spot early. A couple of the fancied runners got into traffic, and Green Frog Cafe Playback left in front and have run 1-2. Number six, the winner, Green Frog Cafe. It's paid a good...
1: All right, pays 14.90 and 2.90 does run at number six. Straight back at Gosford for the last with our Sky Thoroughbred Central team. The benchmark 64 over the 1,200, wrapping up this program. Once again, a field that has been hampered by a number of scratchings. There was a late scratching as well. Runner number eight, Emery, coming out just before 5 o'clock.
2: A fantastic jockey, isn't he? And on paper, it looked like he had a really nice book of rides today. He was our favourite for the jockey challenge. And, he's one of those ever-reliable jockeys that I don't mind putting my money on. Good to see Lockie Galvin at the races again today. Canterbury Bankstown halfback.
3: The seven, yep.
2: You'd know all about that, Gav. I know you're a keen follower of the NRL.
3: Good to see Lockie here today as they move in for the last. He's here for your birthday, actually. We give you a few birthday wishes.
2: You
3: after
2: think so?
3: I'm sure it is. What else could it be? Let's head upstairs. Here's the last over 1,200 as we take you to Luke.
4: Race 8 on a fine winter's afternoon. Favourite about to move up, You're the Choice. She's got that baldy face, Chad Schofield rides. And Erina will shortly complete the line. Starters up, preempting the last one going in. Set here for race 8. Line good. They're off now. Ivy Diva out the back. Grinzinger Pod was the first to begin. It's carving over. Also handy was I'm Super. You're the Choice. In behind River Pat, Mascanada, Beverly Hills. Then Erina. And last is Ivy Diva. Front runner Grinzinger Pod through the early stages. Led by 1.5. Second is I'm Super. It's pulling hard. The inside of You're the Choice. On the outside running fourth was, at that stage of the race, River Pat. Mascanada, Beverly Hills, Ivy Diva. As they run down the back straight with 5.15 metres to go. And the front runner Grinzinger Pod. Two lengths on the hot pod favourite. You're the Choice. Running second. Third is I'm Super on the rails. Then River Pat as they run into the sunshine. And they've got 4.15 metres to go. Grinzinger Pod, You're the Choice to the turn. They sneak away by three. It's Grinzinger Pod, You're the Choice. You're the Choice sidles up on the outside of Grinzinger Pod. And the rest are three lengths away, headed by I'm Super. Grinzinger Pod showing some fight. You're the Choice, not past it yet. Grinzinger Pod is lifting, worrying the favourite out of it. And Grinzinger Pod beats You're the Choice. Mascanada third. Fourth the photo, River Pat. And on the outside, Beverly Hills. Then I'm Super, followed by back behind them, Ivy Diva, which didn't fire a shot. And with it was Erina.
3: It was a good old two-horse war, virtually all the way down the straight. And just when it looked like You're the Choice had the upper hand over Grinzinger Pod, she was having none of that and has kicked back to win. Shannon Llewellyn on board for James Harding has worried You're the Choice out of it, who certainly... probably got a head or a half a neck in front, but Grinzinger Pod rather has fought back and gains ascendancy late to go on to win. Mascanada will wind up in third spot and River Pat was fourth.
2: Yeah, well-judged ride there from Shannon Llewellyn, who's riding in great form at the moment and has got every last inch out of Grinzinger Pod, who presents second up here today and was able to turn away the challenge of You're the Choice, who was there in the right spot, turning for home, and just couldn't go on with it. They forged well clear of Mascanada, who has worked to the line quite well in third spot, and River Pat, as you say, there was a bit of money around to say River Pat could be a big improver today. It'll fill the fourth spot.

0: So James Harding, who of course does a lot of work, particularly at the Kurren Mar up on the beach there at Port Stephens, with a few in work himself, wins the final event. He's pretty happy about this. They're happy about it. 590, 190. You're the choice, Maz Kanata, River Pat, back in fourth spot. To wrap us up this afternoon with that final winner, Mick, I'm tipping the garlic naan, despite your birthday, is going to be on you tonight.
1: Yeah, no, we're going to have a nice Indian. That'll be lovely. And I've had enough of your nonsense today, so it's time to go relax.
0: Not only today. What about the last 15 years? That is it from us. Thanks for your company this afternoon. And just give you those times and margins. Half neck by 2 3/4, 111.47, 34, 38, the last 600 metres. That takes you away from Gosford. Mick and I will see you on Sunday from Muswellbrook.
2: The team signing off there with a bit of banter. As always, annual second favourite, it comes home. Yes, Shannon Llewellyn, a 2 kilo apprentice. She is kicking home plenty of winners. I often see her popping up there, so riding well in this one for a very happy James Harding, who the camera crew found in the stand there with the big smile. We take a break, and on the other side, we're building into the next at Tamworth.
3: The Foxes claims Classic in the run to the line, and it's up for the Foxes.
4: The Foxes in front, the Foxes digging deep here for Oisin Murphy, and the Foxes just hangs on to win the Dante.
3: And the Foxes comes pouncing past the pair of them, and the Foxes wins.
5: There are great stallions, and then there's Betters Delight, a Hall of Fame legend, a global sire, the name behind countless champions, and a dynasty that has reshaped the sport. From one generation to the next, the winners keep coming. Consistent, tough, unstoppable.

0: do, there's only one name to remember. A legacy written in champions. Betters Delight.
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6: Welcome back. So our Australian Gallops venues, most of them wrapping up in the last sort of 15 minutes or so. If you were after the casino meeting, the Greyhound action that we were down to take, the remaining races there from races 7 onwards, they did get abandoned. So just a word there, if you were after that, that wasn't to be, that meeting not getting underway. Well, speaking of getting underway, we've got our spring horses ready and firing on the trials front. Team Tiakel, Sam Burgesson, caught up with Emily Murphy just yesterday and just explaining where his runners are at and when we might likely see them kick off in terms of race day through the spring.
7: Sam, a couple of horses that are no longer here in New Zealand but still with the stable in Australia. Tell us about the two-year-olds.

0: week for her here, and she flew over and she settled in really well. She's already had a trial over there at Caulfield, and she trials next Monday at Cranbourne. And then they're sort of mapping a path, whether they head to the 1,000 guineas or they keep her to the shorter sprinting trips. And something like the Coolmore, obviously, she has to take that next step. So the next few weeks and next month or so are very key in terms of where she heads to. But she's doing really well and the team can't fault her.
1: Have a look at Ingo. Sees the day, 5 lengths on Sweetest Thing. Sees the day, seizes the moment, and seizes another size for the Tangerine.
0: He was really exciting, especially that autumn that, that culminated in that Group 1 win in the Manawatu size. He's a big, strong boy, and he's really filled out into that frame of his. And he's working back from a Caulfield Guineas, so we've had him for a month or so here. He flew over to the Cranbourne team. He trials on Monday as well at Cranbourne. And I think he kicks off later there in August. The Caulfield Guineas is the middle of October, so it certainly comes around quick. And he certainly needs to get the show on the road a bit, and hopefully he can take that step up. And he's obviously potentially a very valuable colt if he can take that step.
1: Belchevel, Salty Pearl, after summer through the middle, but Belchevel! Oh, this is close. There's nothing between them. It'll be Belchevel. The Kiwis won the Group 1.
0: Yeah, well, she's another one that has trialled at Caulfield already, and she trials at Cranbourne on Monday as well. She heads to, I think it's formerly known as the Cochrane. I'm not sure what it's called now, but it's a fillies and mares 1200 at the end of August, hopefully into something like the Turak Handicap. Big goals for her, potentially a Golden Eagle or something like that. Obviously, all the big guns will be there now. It's a Group 1, or she could potentially stay in Melbourne, and obviously a bit more black type is the goal for her. But we think, hopefully as an older mare now, she can take that next step, and I'm really excited to see her out in the spring. Obviously, three really nice horses that are buying their trades at the Cranbourne base now. They're certainly hard to replace, but really excited to see them hopefully go to the next level over there and take on the best.
2: All right, great to get that inside update on those horses, of course, for Team Tiakau across in Australia. We do have a look here at the Coolmore Stud Stakes, the pre-nomination market for you, the 31st of October. It'll fly by as we work our way through, of course, August at this stage. Lara Antipova sitting there currently with the futures market at the $17 mark. Once again, plenty of futures options for you available on tab.co.nz. And speaking of markets, I can tell you the Hambletonian Stakes, the Group 1 harness action early on Sunday. So we kicked the meeting off, coverage from around 4:15 in the morning, but the Hambletonian's scheduled to jump at 8:51 on Sunday, and Dexter is driving the favourite in Apex there at $3, joint favourite with Big Ranger. So betting available now on that if you want to get involved. Just looking at the drivers, Brett Beckworth has got a drive in the race. He's with Captain Naughty at $16. Todd McCarthy drives the outsider, but once again, only at $26 fixed. We've got James McDonald in there as well on American Power. So look, it'll be a great contest. It'll be great viewing. Trackside 2 for that. And the feature, race 11 at 8:51 Sunday morning. Harness, though, we take you across, and the sun is beaming in here at Tamworth for race 6 on the card, the second to last, and up to 57. Aussie Pearl is our favourite, but there's very good support coming for runner number 7. Just before we get here to our race caller, Rod Fuller, I can give you his selections. See if he's with this market mover in. He's got them in the order they are at the moment. 2 to beat 7, and then the 10 and the 1 for the other miners. Paratrooper, currently at $16, the win price. And you're getting, for that runner, as I take a look, a 3.40 for a top 3 finish. And he's with us now as we get to Tamworth.

Dave, thank you. Good afternoon to you. And they've been called up well for the sixth event. The Tamworth Radio Cabs, 131.008 pace. Previous event, Leave It to Lucy, Tom Eisen, trainer-driver, 156.91. Black Mirror has been the fastest thus far, 156.33. Brad and Darren Elder taking out the opening event. So forward they go. I Know moves in. Tiger Mac, Blake Hughes moving up to gate three. Aussie Pearl, the favourite in the two, coming forward. Harness racing tonight with Fred Hastings from Penrith, first kicking off at just before 6 o'clock. Big night event program. Gate heads towards the back for the sixth event here at Tamworth. I Know on the pole. Field heads down the back.

0: by Blake Hughes, out by 6 metres, I know second, I'm Lord Tommy, fourth one off the inside, Cote d'Azur, the marker pegs, a length further back to Tinny Mahoney, followed on the inside, Paratrooper, He Said, She Said, followed by Coral Gaze, and last of all was Sonic Express. Around the home turn with just a bit under a mile left to go, it's Tiger Mac in front, leads 3 metres, I'm Lord Tommy without a cover second, third I know locked away on the inside, Aussie Pearl the favourite, one out, one back, followed by Cote d'Azur, who's travelling on the inside of Tinny Mahoney, a further 2 metres back to Paratrooper, He Said, She Said, followed by Sonic Express, and on the outside of it was Coral Caves. Lead time 27.08 as they head down the back, and Tiger Max in front, rated well, leads by 2 metres over I'm Lord Tommy second, third Snookered on the inside was I Know, followed by Aussie Pearl, a further 3 metres back to Cote d'Azur, fifth on the marker pegs, one by to Tinny Mahoney, followed by Paratrooper on the inside from He Said, She Said, Coral Caves, and Sonic Express whips the field in. Around the home turn, the penultimate here at Tamworth, and in front is Tiger Mac by only 2 metres over I'm Lord Tommy, who won't go away for the moment. Third was I Know, looking for an out, followed by Aussie Pearl, poised to pounce. Next was Cote d'Azur, followed by Tinny Mahoney, tagged along by He Said, She Said. Behind those next was Paratrooper on the inside, followed by Sonic Express, and whipping the field in was Coral Caves. First two quarters 29.7, 29.3, 59 for the half, and down the back, and Tiger Mac establishes a lead of about 4 to 5 metres over Aussie Pearl, who's closing with a rush. Third was I'm Lord Tommy, followed on the outside now, making up good ground was Cote d'Azur as it rolls off the inside, prattling Tinny Mahoney deep on the track. Behind those Coral Caves, followed by Paratrooper, up towards the home turn, Tiger Mac in front, eyeball by Aussie Pearl on the outside, Cote d'Azur is third out, three deep, behind those next was I'm Lord Tommy, into the straight Aussie Pearl in front, kicking back was Tiger Mac on the inside, Cote d'Azur on the outside, Tiger Mac, Cote d'Azur going home the better, Cote d'Azur has won from either Tiger Mac, Paratrooper and Coral Case, who flew behind those Aussie Pearl, who capitulated over the concluding stages, Tinny Mahoney in front of it, followed by He Said, She Said, back towards the rear of the field, and one of the last ones in was Sonic Express, and here's one I Know, it's about 200 metres away at the tail of the field. Cote d'Azur, Dean Chappell, 440, 140 down the outside, now second and third, you've got Tiger Mac kicking back on the inside, Paratrooper out deep, Coral Caves wasn't far away, but Cote d'Azur enjoyed the run of the race on the inside. The question was whether Cote d'Azur and Dean Chappell could get out, but it certainly has, and has raced away. Cote d'Azur, 440 the win, 140 for the place. We just await second and third. Cote d'Azur is a five-year-old bay gelding down by the seaside. Vincennes, and Dean Chappell is the trainer driver of the five-year-old. Those full list of placings, it's 7, 3, 10, 5. 7, 3, 10, 5. 7, 3, 10, 5. 7 is first Cote d'Azur. Second,
1: I didn't recognise him at first because he has had a slight name change there. So Cote d'Azur, he was spelt slightly different here when trained by Doug Gale to win the 2 from 18. He was overall very consistent his last win in New Zealand coming back through March 2024. And he's now picked up win number 13 at start 101 there now, Cote d'Azur.

0: last time out, and that was for a second there, all back up to the mile here, and just having career start number three in those famous colours as we see on track. Your market move, Superoo, Troy Turner and Colin Webster Jr. combining $9.50 into $6.50, that move around that runner. So puts this runner now in that fourth line of betting, just ahead there, Field Mistress and also Bend It Like Bex. Our team are with us. We are four minutes out as we get you on track, and I'm sure they'll discuss this quaddie as well, taking us through the remaining four races.
1: Look, he's a, like you said, a big lump of a thing. We got him from over east for a couple grand. He had a few issues when he come over, had an operation, and look, this time in, he's everything's been A-OK. Look, he's a big lump of the thing. I just thought starting him over a further trip's the right go. I've done as much work as I can. I know the trial was only three in it, but he hit the line nicely. But look, he should give a forward showing, and whatever he does, he's going to improve.
2: Yeah, only a three-horse trial, as we mentioned there, but like you say, he finished off really well and controlled the speed as well. In a race where there isn't much pace here, would you like to see him find the front?
1: Oh, look, I'll just leave that up to Brad. You know, you don't give them sort of guys instructions, but he's the best at just letting them be where they're happy, and if that ends up being in front, I wouldn't mind. He can dictate then, which will probably work in his favour in the end.
2: Expecting him to do his best work over further with time?
1: Yeah, definitely, definitely. He'll have another mile and then he'll stretch out to 2,000, and I think next prep again he'll be better.
2: Best of luck.
1: Thanks.
2: Nice insight there from Joshy Crispin for his first starter, debuting over a mile and trialled up particularly well. Let's look at this market, and we have Celestial Boom, a favourite, 480 into 320. Bend It Like Bex, 480 into $4. Field Mistress, 650 into 550. Superoo, 550 out to 650. Funky Time, solid at $9. Bang Along, $6.50 out the door to 14. History Supreme is on the drift, $6.50 for the first starter, now $16, $4 the place. By God He is 30-1, Producimus is $34, Donatelli 90-1, Gracious Rose 90-1, and Parish Play is out to 150-1. Riley, looks a pretty even field. How did you order them? And your quaddie numbers, I might grab your quaddie numbers first, please.
3: Yep, can do. Michael only playing three here in the opening leg. I'll throw in one Bend It Like Bex, the five in History Supreme, who's out to a good price, and eight in Celestial Boom. In leg number two, race six on the program, we're going one Flying Maradona, five Marcos, and I'll throw in the six as well. Next Destination for Josh Crispin, who's on the backup, I thought, off the back of a really good run a week ago. You could just about throw the field in race number seven. I think it's the most open race on the program. I've thrown in 10, 7, 4, 1, 9, 2, 5, and 6. So you've pretty much only left one horse out of what I think is comfortably one of the more open races we've seen in WA this week. And in the last, we'll throw in 1, Hannah Fubuki, 2, Eternal Romance, 4, Cosmic Eclipse is going well or better than numerical form might suggest. And the 8, Latham's Wish, I'll throw in as well, Michael. 1, 2, 4, and 8.
2: Oh, one loyals for the Latham followers. Your first four here, please, Riley.
3: 1, 8, 5 and 6 for me here, Michael, in race 5. I'm with the one on top in Bend It Like Bex. I think he's a nice horse who certainly won't be a maiden for very long. If he's bounced out of that month between runs here this afternoon, well, I thought he'd take some beating off some of the form that he showed early in his career. He was thrown in the deep end last start in that listed Aquanita Stakes, so it was probably just a bridge too far for him with where he's at in his career, and it was a really genuinely run staying event as well. He may not have handled it. So the one goes on top for me from 8 and Celestial Boom. Can certainly understand why she has been as popular as she has been in the betting. 5, History Supreme, really intriguing runner. I'm glad you were able to catch up with Josh Crispin for a chat, because off the back of that 1,450-metre trial, I think he can certainly run well on debut. And 6, Field Mistress, in for 4th, who finally draws a barrier. 1, 8, 5 and 6, my numbers here in the first leg of the quaddie.
2: Bend It Like Bex for Riley. This is the first leg of the quaddie. Get your quaddies on. They are loading well. So here's Darren to call them home.
4: Boom, who's drawn down there in gate number one, runs favourite in the first leg of our quaddie. Funky Time going up there is Bang Along, about to join them. Clark of the course escorting Gracious Rose up. So Gracious Rose about to join the line. Thank you, John. Favourite Celestial Boom down there.

And barrier one, and she's having a second run in the preparation. Super Roo led up to the gates. We wait now on Producer Miss. By God, he is Donatelli and Gracious Rose for the Procon Developments Northern Cup. The cup will be run here on Sunday, October 25, at the peak time of the year. Always a fabulous day. By God, he is, comes forward. Belmont Newmarket this weekend. Next Tuesday, of course, a lot of the attention focused on the Broome Turf Club there with their Sprint Day, Ladies Day program on Tuesday. And that leads into a wonderful social calendar for the week. The return of the Big Friday Lunch, the Fabulous Friday Lunch. Incredible lineup. Champion trainer Kieran Maher, legendary trainer Lee Friedman, and Australia's very own Lambassador Sam Kekovic, plus a host of others there on the day. So it's a sellout, and pretty easy to see why.

the Great Northern Broom Cup on Saturday. Of us up in the Kimberley. And there are plenty of holiday makers there right at the moment. It'll be on for young and old. Big events planned at the Rowie, the famous Roebuck Bay Hotel. The Mangrove, and there'll be plenty happening out there at Cable Beach as well, I know. Lots to look forward to. Now, they've got a riderless one down there behind the gates, just trying to usher it up inside the stalls. Could be Gracious Rose, is it? Number 10? Yep, number 10, Gracious Rose. Just a bit reluctant to go in. Having a good look in there.

way here for the time being. Gracious Rose not wanting to take part in the process, and here's the telephone going off in the background, so it looks as though it's coming out. Won't impact the betting. It's at very big odds. Gracious Rose, $126, so we're not going to be troubling the scorer there. And they're just backing Bend It Like Bex out of line, and the vet's having a quick look at it. So 10's out, Gracious Rose. And they're just, at the moment, putting Bend It Like Bex through a last-minute vet's exam. They've still got Producimus out back behind the gates. And they're leading Bend It Like Bex back up toward the starting gates. Holly Watson picked up the ride. Chris Parnham there, of course, injured yesterday at Belmont Park in the last. Out of action on Saturday as well at the Newmarket meeting. Now in goes Producimus. They're set to go, minus Gracious Rose, a late one. They're off and they're racing. Donatelli stood there, missed it by 2 to 3 lengths. First away from toward the inside, Celestial Burn, but immediately burned off here on the outside.

Behind it, Subaru, and also by God he is. They leave the Funky Time showing the way as they leave the back to the top of the course. Funky Time by almost a length on Bend It Like Bex. Down on the inside, travelling up there in third spot next of all, Celestial Boom. So the favourite ideally placed here in the run down the side. Three quarters to a length away is Producimus. Parish Players next on the rail, travelling fifth and being closely attended by Field Mistress. Donatelli's over on the inside of Bangalong there in the second half of the field as Subaru takes off, followed further back in the field as they come to the home turn by History Supreme, and by God he is as last. 400 left to run, they balance up. Over on the inside, Funky Time showing the way. Celestial Boom getting an inside run. Here comes Field Mistress, though, out near the middle, letting down, and quickly collared them to go to the lead. Field Mistress by the 200, shot over a length in front. Producimus sticks on. Bangalong, Subaru coming down the outside. Field Mistress is the leader. Back behind them, battling away, Funky Boy, and now Subaru. Field Mistress in front, clinging on. Field Mistress wins it. Field Mistress from either Subaru or Funky Time. Producimus fourth home from Celestial Boom. Right behind those, History Supreme was getting home well, and they were followed by God Hears from last. Then Parish Play. Producimus pulling up quickly in that group of horses. Back there is Donatelli. Bend It Like Bex as well. It offered naught, and toward the tail is Bangalong. And they took out Gracious Rose. Number six, the winner, Field Mistress, Braden.

0: that interview, but Field Mistress, your third favourite, takes it and sings as well to get a well-deserved maiden. Next, here at Albion Park, we head trackside for the running of the third to last. And looking at the market, we've got four runners in single figures here. Chris Barsby, he is standing by. We'll see what he's liking here a minute out from the next.
1: At the start, My Alderman Mario, $8.50. 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Get a Grip, $71. My Alderman Felix at $19. Nitrator Adrift, he's out to $11. Vincesca, $3.80. Bite the Air Mike, a big drift. He's now $5.50. Treacherous Bell, $26. Call It Bling, $34. Amy Lee, the favourite, $2.15. Starting signal. Runners are about to be called forward here. Race number 7. It wraps up the Tab Daily Double. 10 to be alive. Prospectus. Amy Lee, the favourite, a filly by American Ideal. Unplaced in the Group 1 Queensland Oaks last time out. That was behind Ripples and the Oaks qualifier two starts ago, fourth behind Sparkling Sea. So it's a big class drop. Can she offset the draw outside of the second line? We're about to

0: 360. $6. And My Ultimate Mario, $8.50. So we're just about set. Mobile swings into the home straight. Nearing release point. Stand by for a start. Ready. There's the light. They're off and pacing. Fast away, Get a Grip. My Ultimate Mario from the inside gets away, Will. Get a Grip leads comfortably going into the first turn. Vincesca wide out. Moves up on the outside. My Ultimate Felix gets away, Will. He's fourth. One off the inside. Treacherous Bell. Three back the inside. Amy Lee driving through from that second line. She is caught deep, though. Something for Lexi. Call it Bling. Nitrator. Bite the air. Mike goes back to the tail. Vincesca rolls around the outside of Get a Grip and takes full control well before the mile marker. Vincesca leads. Get a Grip now second. Amy Lee goes to third, but she's one off the inside. Racing fourth. Three back the marker line. My Ultimate Mario. Then My Ultimate Felix. Treacherous Bell. Something for Lexi. Call it Bling. Second last is Nitrator and Bite the Air Mike last, and he now cuts down to the inside to save some ground. Lead time 38.3. That's comfortable. 1,300 metres left to run. Vincesca sets the tempo, leading out 5 metres, Get a Grip, Amy Lee without cover. My Ultimate Felix, he's fourth, one by one. My Ultimate Mario, he's fifth, three back on the inside. Next on the outside, Something for Lexi, Treacherous Bill, four back the marker line. Call it Bling, Bite the Air Mike and Nitrator. He's going keenly, last on the outside. First quarter of the last mile, 31.5. By the judge and the bell, Vincesca by a neck. Moving closer on the outside, Amy Lee. Get a Grip is third, leaders back. One out, one back, My Ultimate Felix. My Ultimate Mario, he's fifth, three back the inside. Then Something for Lexi, Treacherous Bell, Call it Bling, Bite the Air Mike and Nitrator. Second quarter, 30.8. Moving into the back straight final time. Vincesca the lamplighter, leading out by a head. Amy Lee, she's close enough, if good enough on the outside second. Get a Grip, leaders back third. Sitting fourth, one by one, My Ultimate Felix. My Ultimate Mario pegged away, three back. Something for Lexi, Call it Bling, Treacherous Bell, Nitrator, and Bite the Air Mike is last on the inside by the 400 metre marker. Third quarter, 27.4. Vincesca sprinting right up, leading it by a head. Amy Lee's about to pounce on the outside. She draws level and now pokes the nose in front. Get a Grip third, My Ultimate Felix fourth. To the outside, Something for Lexi, and then Call it Bling into the home straight. Vincesca, Amy Lee. Amy Lee, Vincesca. Get a Grip is third. Vincesca, Amy Lee. Vincesca, Amy Lee. Who wants it more? Vincesca. Vincesca was able to lift. Vincesca scores, beating Amy Lee. Get a Grip. Nitrator from last up for fourth. Next over the line, Call it Bling. Something for Lexi. My Ultimate Mario. My Ultimate Felix. Treacherous Bell. Bite the Air Mike. Last quarter, 27.6 the time. It's 1:57 for racingandsports.com. Vincesca, Amy Lee take it right to the line, but Vincesca comes out on top. 6:10.3. And wide out, Nitrator, an eye catcher for fourth. 6:10.35 will be the result after the running.
1: Yeah, 6:10.35. So Vincesca, there was good support for this mare. Sixes into 3:40. And she got the better run, didn't she? Amy Lee dropping back from the group company there. Did have to do a bit of work earlier and then sit park. She was in for the fight, but just that effort telling in the final strides. Next up here on Trackside, we'll be back and we'll be focusing on next of our harness venues out of Tamworth, due to get underway in a few minutes' time.
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3: Just one race left at the Tamworth Harness, and JJ Benny is looking to make it 4 wins in a row, your short-priced favourite. Good solid backing throughout the afternoon for this runner, trained by Dean Chappell. He will also partner with in the Sulky. 205, the opening price about this 9-year-old who's really at the peak of his powers here in terms of his recent form. Very good record at this track as well. 7 wins, 5 minors from the 17 starts. A slightly wider front row draw here to contest with, but the money support going his way. Obviously, a lot of punters believing it's not going to be too much of a challenge for him. Former Kiwi Chesdale, I see, remember this horse well, from the Deep South. An 11 race winner now, start number 97 here this evening. One unplaced run here at the track, drawn on the second row. But as you can see, market mover clearly runner number 6. A few former Kiwis in here as well. We'll get on track for the last here, the Tam Trots at Golden Guitar Paceway here, and up to 70 to wrap the day.
4: And double figures and longer the remainder for the final event of the afternoon. So this final event and the Tam Trots at Golden Guitar Paceway, pace over 1980. Gates ready, lights are on, and it's been a very successful day of racing here at Tamworth. So 150 now about 6 JJ Benny. You've got 10 Metallica Man at $6.50, 8 Chesdale, $5.50 out to $9.50. Double figures and longer, the remainder headed by 9 Arnie's Army at $10 out to $15. So they've been called forward for the final event of the afternoon. Further reminder, Showcase Racing at its very best at Coffs Harbour tomorrow, their pinnacle meeting of the year, featuring the Moonee Beach Hotel Coffs Harbour Cup, the Pier Hotel Daniel Baker Sprint, two time-honoured events on the Coffs Harbour racing calendar, and also one of my favourite races, the Ken Howard Cup, named in honour of one of our greatest ever race callers. And it's nice to throw a few Ken Howardisms into the call. It's over the 2,000 metres. Anyway, we wish the club all the best, as we do for those investing on the last event here at Tamworth. So JJ Benny is the popular elect as they head towards the back in the final race. The Tam Trots at Golden Guitar Paceway pace. They screw up well behind the Tab Mobile as it heads down the back straight. Line set, perfect line. Light, racing. Did She Do It, and also Pure Dragon, the first two to break the line, with the favourite JJ Benny hustling across from out deep and drawing the inside, cut straight across and leads by 10 metres now. JJ Benny in front of Pure Dragon second, followed third by Did She Do It on the outside of Sunday Mornings, and behind those next as they move towards the home turn was Three Rivers, followed next along the inside, Bat Matson, followed by Chesdale, behind those Escalera, they're clear of Arnie's Army next. The last Metallica Man is back at the tail of the field. Out of the straight, lead time 24.98. In charge is JJ Benny. Leads by about 4 metres over second, Pure Dragon. Third without cover is Three Rivers on the outside. Fourth, the markers Sunday Morning, followed by Did She Do It. It obtains cover behind Three Rivers on the inside, Bat Matson, and a further 2 metres back to Chesdale, travelling on the outside of Escalera. Behind those, Arnie's Army and Metallica Man is back at the tail of the field at the top turn. And second split, or the first quarter of the mile, was 30.53. JJ Benny has now opened them right up. Moves towards the home turn, clear by 8 metres over Pure Dragon second. Three Rivers is third. Up along the inside, Sunday Mornings, Bat Matson behind a wall, followed by Chesdale, who's on the outside, out three deep, continuing to make ground. Did She Do It, Bat Matson, followed by Arnie's

0: Army, Matilda Commanders in the ruck, and Luskovo was Escalera. Second split, 29.1 towards the back straight. It's JJ Benny full of running. 8 metres in front of Pure Dragon, second. Sunday Morning is third, followed by Chesdale. Three Rivers through in the middle. Bat Matson on the inside. Satellite by Tom Ison. Matilda Commanders out four deep, followed next by towards the rear of the field. Wazani Zami, and last of all was Escalera. At the top turn, JJ Benny is in front, but the well-supported Metallica Man is right there second. 8 metres away, third, Pure Dragon, followed by Sunday Morning. The two favourites clear out. It's JJ Benny, who set a very strong tempo in the lead. Swings the bend by 4 metres over Metallica Man on the outside. It's JJ Benny in front for Metallica Man, and JJ Benny just holding on. JJ Benny wins for Metallica Man. Sunday Morning's in a photo for third from Bat Matson, followed by Escalera. Zami behind those, Did She Do It, followed towards the rear of the field by Pure Dragon, together with Three Rivers, and last of all was Chesdale. Last two quarters, 29.6 and 30.6. JJ Benny, Dean Chappell, a race-to-race double after Cote d'Azur took out the previous and was claimed. 10 Metallica Man second. Gallon in defeat gave JJ Benny such a big start. JJ Benny at some points was about 10 to 12 metres in front. Metallica Man came from last, whittled down the margin, but not quickly enough. Sixes first, JJ Benny. 10 Metallica Man second, and we await third. 6-10 into camera after the last event.
1: So yes, he makes it four wins in a row, and he's done plenty of work rolling in front there. He was on a real mission, wasn't he? And you were sort of rooting for him to hold on there. The work that he has done, JJ Benny, I mentioned before the race, he's 9 years old. He's in great form. 17 wins now in his career, four in a row, and three of them have all been in those up to 70 paces there at Tamworth as well. Next up, Warrnambool, as we take you on track. Just taking a look here who calls the action as we set the scene with Rob Tester. 4-1, 2-5 are his numbers here. Grass is Greener, the short-priced favourite, his on-top selection. Poor Iona and Poor Madison. To find out the miners for the Greenfield Kennels, and Benito, number 5, who you can see is also in single figures as we head to Rob.
2: From the Good Bitch Ariana Bale by one time only. At the start, race one. Good Dave, thank you. Good afternoon to you, Sky on board for the first of 13 at Warrnambool. In wintry conditions, they're at the start, race one. Grass is Greener runs the favourite, number 4. Signal through, they're moving in. There's one late scratching out of the card tonight. And that comes up later on, or out of race number 10, number 4, Spring Laver, came out during Kenling. So Spring Laver, the only late one for the program, race 10, number 4. First of 13 about to go. Boxes filling. Favourite is Grass is Greener, number 4. As they move in, they've moved in now and they're right to go. Green lights on. Racing. Grass is Greener, left well out in the centre, gets a good clear run early. Going up to lead it though is Poor Iowa from Grass is Greener. Going up wide out is Poor Irawa as they jam up, and on the rail is Poor Madison. Grass is Greener went back to the fence, gets to third now. Very wide out Flying Sarah and the tail end of Benito. On the turn it's Poor Madison in front and skip clear. Poor Iowa coming down the centre, then Grass is Greener, but it's Poor Madison in front, grabbed by Poor Iowa, and Poor Iowa in a head bob has beaten Poor Madison. Third Grass is Greener, then Flying Sarah and Poor Irawa, and the last one Benito in 26.05. 26.05 on race one. And Poor Iowa and Poor Madison, the two kennel mates, have had a great battle all the way here. 6.89, 12.07, 13.98, 26.049 the run. And Poor Iowa, number one, beats Poor Madison, number two, ahead of Four Grasses Greener and Seven Flying Sarah. 1-2-4-7 on race one. It's a neck the winning margin. A neck by 1 3/4. A neck 1 3/4. 1-2-4-7. 6.89, 12.07, 13.98, 26.049. 1-2-4 and 7 runs fourth on the first on the card.
1: Corey Greenfell getting the Cornella there. Poor Iowa, the outside runner over top of Poor Madison. Coming up, we are going to be welcoming in a new venue here on track.

0: Parkside won this Thursday. Kilmore Harness coming up shortly. A 7-race card will be setting the scene on the other side.
1: Worm resistance is one of the biggest challenges facing animal health today. International Animal Health Products has delivered the world's first biological parasite control for grazing animals. 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When it comes to your animal's health, your veterinarian is the best advisor. For best worming practices,

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1: 146, equaling the all-time fastest mile in harness racing history.
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2: Victorian harness racing today for you from Kilmore. Slightly overcast conditions here, but the track is good. And Lachlan McIntosh is our man on track. He's with Dot Ball to win the first. Your favourite and market mover, $3.20. Mickey Mark, second selection, his second selection is, as you can see, our second favourite. So also the second elect for the punters out there. Our favourite highlight, the 5 and then the 8. So other than the 8, who you can see is in that fifth line of betting with them in market order. And there's runner number 8 there, Stand and Deliver. In terms of fluctuations, Dot Ball has crunched in from $6.50 with one scratching. Mickey Mark out from $3.10 to $3.70 now. Favourite highlight, $3.40. A move out to $4.20 and Stand and Deliver, the last start winner for the O'Sullivans, 7 out to $10. The win price, $2.70 currently for those playing the place. Not quite with us yet is Lachlan, but we'll be with him shortly once he does link on up with us. As I mentioned, track listed as good here for the 7-race program. Taking you through on Trackside 1 until a quarter to 11. So a 3-hour program for our Victorian harness code here. Coming up also, Warrigal, Albion Park, they are up to race number 8. And in terms of our Australian Gallops racing, Northam, we're up to race number 6. That will be my last race with you at a quarter to 8. But Lachlan, I can hear him in the background. Let's get to him to set the scene for us.
3: Marks at 3:50.

couple of metres, so it's on the quick back up off that second, but it's at $26. The Accidental One's at 60, Tubi Gold. First up for the Manic Stables at 60-1, and Unethical's at 150 is the outsider of the field. For the first of the night, the Tellurian Wines Pace, up to 45 raters for the first, and the gate's about to roll for race number one. Wide open betting race, 2,180 metres is the trip. They're getting set well, the Tellurian Wines Pace. The Heathcote District, certainly a terrific drop. The Tellurian Wines, highly recommend it. The GSM is very, very good. The gate's on the move. And they're shaping up well. The back row is Stand and Deliver, Mickey Mark, Mamel's Blaze and Tasma Flash. And they're set to go for the first. The Tellurian Wines Pace, all set. There's the green light up on the Nutrien gate and they're on their way. No speed out from the Accidental One, nor with a bit of speed Unethical, but faster away is Dreamtime Nala, and it's going to take it up. Going forward was Tubi Gold. The free legger was away in a hurry from the outside of the armors up to Park, and getting a good run through from the back row was Mamel's Blaze. It's going to sneak into the one out, one back position into the first turn. Over on the peg line, the Accidental One's three back the pegs, following the bolt Unethical. There's no one else really wanting to go near the pegs from beyond midfield. Mickey Marks in the running line. Stand and Deliver got off the inside back row. There's a run for Dot Ball, the favourite. It's happy to take the shortcuts and go up along the pegs and follow the bolters. Second last, Tasma Flash, and settling down at the tail favourite highlight. Wasn't involved in the early hustlers. 30 metres off the leader. 43.2 was the lead up time to the mile. And it's Dreamtime Nala who's getting the dream run out in front. Left alone. Tubi Gold has parked at its wheel. Second. Third in the box seat is Unethical. Having a nice cushy run. Just waits on its exit chance on the Jet Roofing Sprint Lane at triple figure odds. In the one out, one back position poised is Mamel's Blaze. No moves from the back yet. Three back the outside. Happy to bide its time was Mickey Mark. It's getting a little keen in the process. On the inside, three back is the Accidental One. Four back along the pegs. One of the favourites, Dot Ball, then Stand and Deliver. Tasma Flash is back second last. One off and favourite highlight is the last one. No change in the order. 31.7, first quarter of the final mile. And about 30 metres span the field past the bell. Leaders had it pretty good through the first lap and starting to quicken up into this last lap. Dreamtime Nala. Law's got the whip turned, asked to quicken. The outside, Tubi Gold. Third on the pegs, Unethical. Three deep, pulling its way up into the action, Mickey Mark. He's sliding forward three deep without a trail, and Stand and Deliver's been able to latch onto its back for a nice toe up. As Unethical was yielding ground behind the leader, in the middle of runners momentarily held up was Mamel's Blaze. Might nearly be able to get out shortly. Dropping out quickly, the Accidental One. Dot Ball in a traffic jam, three back in the middle. Tasma Flash then came favourite highlight, and tapping out was the Accidental One. 29.8 was the second quarter. Third quarter off the MC Labour back straight. Not up at the moment, but the leader, Dreamtime Nala, led the way by a metre. Tubi Gold's hanging tough. Mickey Marks three deep, four deep, Stand and Deliver. Dot Ball is climbing over their helmets, looking for a sprint lane run, and going to the sprint lane too was Mamel's Blaze. Where to look? They're right across the track. Out deep, Stand and Deliver swept up to take the front from Dreamtime Nala. Dot Ball's getting up along the inside late. Stand and Deliver, Dot Ball charging through. They'll hit it together. Gee, it's close. Dot Ball along the inside might have got there from Stand and Deliver in a photo. Close up to Mamel's Blaze, Dreamtime Nala. Tasma Flash was in the lineup too, with Mickey Mark just weakening out of it late along with Tubi Gold, but they're up there right till the end. And then favourite highlight, a break to Unethical, and last in the Accidental One in a great finish to the first, a survival of the fittest. They've gone 31 seconds the last quarter. They went

0: wait until the gap's presented for her to come through, but she gets home there to win the opener. I mentioned Warrigal. We link back up for race 9 on this 12-race program. Looks like there are some very good races at Sandown. Sandown Greyhounds tonight. They kick off on this channel just after 9 o'clock. You've got some national distance heats there as well to enjoy over the 7:15. They get underway at 9:45 there at Sandown Park this evening, and also some sprint heat, so it's a big night of chasing there at Sandown after 9 o'clock. But here's Warrigal for race 9 next.
1: To move up now, $1.35 Extremity, $6 here for the 3 Romped In, $9 for the 6 Kenzie Kid. And the runners are getting set. Scratching of 2, box 5 vacant here for race 9, a grade 4-5 stake. The odds right. The evens come up, and we'll have them ready to go for the ninth event. All locked away, green light switched on, ready for a start now. All set. Racing, bombing the start out wide. Dr. Eva missed at 5 lengths. Extremity booting through hard with Zipping Dala. Romped In first turn, Zipping Dala leads. Get into fourth, Kenzie Kid now, followed by Words and Dr. Eva passing it. Up to the turn, Zipping Dala just the leader. Extremity hooks to its outside, runs on, and then Romped In the straight. Romped In's coming through in the centre. Extremity, Romped In, and on the inside, Zipping Dala. It's principally between Extremity and Zipping Dala. Romped In was just squeezed out a shade on the post. Kenzie Kid fourth. Back behind those runners then, we had Dr. Eva out wide, and last was Words. Time, 23:07. Great finish. Extremity will kick to win it, though. Number one, the outside. Romped In was trying to squeeze through between them. Zipping Dala up on the fence at odds, but Extremity will just win it here. Number one to score, you'll find on the outside. Zipping Dala up on the fence, and Romped In the centre. 23:07 the run. 8:47 early.
0: Very short priced favourite to 130, but gee, those other two, they stuck on very bravely there. But once again, they don't pay out on winning margins. Short priced favourite.

0: them coming up 5 minutes away. Race number six there, Australian Gallops Action. So three races still remaining for them, and a short priced favourite in Marcos in the next there. We'll have that on the other side of this next live race as we head to the trots at Albion Park.
1: So runners come forward. We're over the mile here for race eight. The Wolf Sign's pace. It wraps up the quaddie to be alive. 10-2-6. Prospectus, Mullum Dock, and Vincesca. Flora's Folly. She's going to jump as the favourite, the filly by Captain Crunch, looking for her first Albion Park victory. We're just about ready. Stand by. There's the light. They're off and pacing. Flora's Folly, the favourite, fast away. Easily got the first call. Penny Packer moves up into second, deeper out.

0: this one over the 1300 metres and short price favourite who won in a fresh state, getting the maiden win. That was Marcos at Belmont over the 1200, stepping up the 100 metres here and very well supported, the Luke Fernie runner.
1: Ivan Flying Maradona at $3.80. I did think he won like a horse who has a bit of a future.
2: We are five races down. Marcos is our well-supported favourite. Riley is with him. This track so far, Riley, we've seen horses come from off the speed. We've seen horses come down the middle part of the track. We saw Spanish Armada win from on speed in the first as well. So it has looked to my eye to be fairly even.
1: Yeah, certainly has. Michael agreed with that. And I think it's pretty customary of Northern, once that rail does get out past the 6 metre position, it can play very fairly, or at least it's the more fairer pad that we have here up in the Avon Valley. So unsurprising that it has played evenly here this afternoon, and you'd be hoping that'll be set to continue over these final three races.
2: To be alive in the quaddie, you needed Field Mistress in leg one, saluted at $4.50. Unfortunately, Riley's dead. He's not alive. So here we
1: unsurprising though, unfortunate.
2: Marcos is our well-supported favourite in leg two. Here is Darren McCauley to call them home in race six.
3: Romance Calling, who resumes. Romance Calling is coming up. Next destination, and also Flying Maradona. Whilst it has been a bit on the easier side of the market, that is certainly not the case with Marcos. $3 opening yesterday and now $1.75. All the rage. The Luke Fernie trained three-year-old Marcos in those pink and white silks. Next destination, last of them to come forward. They're nearly right to go. So next destination, spun around here by gate attendant David Philp, and being brought towards its allocated stall. They're nearly right. Race six on the card. Next destination goes in. So they're about to move, ready, and he hits the button, let them go. And Pike went to work on Flying Maradona from the inside, gave it a kick coming out of the gates, trying to lead Rising Fame, though, with a bit early speed, is going to burn across and head it off. Driving forward, Artie Storm, Posse's up there outside of this leader, Rising Fame, as they settle down. Marcos is back in the clear. It's back there running forth from Saucy Son, Romance Calling. A gap then of nearly two lengths. Next destination, further back, Luna Ascending, and back with it towards the tail at the 750th chest out. Swagger, the chestnut with the white blaze and stockings, Rising Fame brings them down the side of the course. Running second at its girth, on the outside is Artie Storm. They're a length and a half to Flying Maradona, getting a nice toe into the race up there, third outside of Saucy Son. And now the hot pot comes to the outside, the three-year-old Marcos, and they're being followed further back by Romance Calling. Luna Ascending down toward the inside, further back, next destination, then chest out Swagger. They reach the 300, and now Marcos Let's Go wants to hang in a little on Flying Maradona. He has to get the stick into the left hand Johnston Porter. Marcos, Flying Maradona going with it. It's a two horse war. 100 left to go. Flying Maradona and Marcos, toe to toe they go. Flying Maradona gets its head in front and does a little too well. It's Flying Maradona narrowly after a stirring battle with Marcos. A long way back, Artie Storm ran third, followed then Rising Fame. Next home, next destination, Saucy Son, Luna Ascending, followed by Romance Calling, and last to greet the judge, chest out Swagger. It was a wonderful battle, and Flying Maradona with Willie Pike going to work, being able to edge out Clint Johnston Porter on Marcos, and they finished absolutely lengths in front of the others. Flying Maradona making it back-to-back wins here at Northam, opening up its account in a maiden back on the 23rd of July when it led today, had a beautiful run into the race, but with an extra couple of kilos, lumped the 60 into the class one and proved just a little too good at the end of it all for the three-year-old Marcos. Back there.
0: You love a battle like that, don't you? Up the straight there at Northam. Still two races remaining for them, and they will be on this channel. But that's me. I'm going to head home, and I'm looking forward to being on track at Alexandra Park. Of course, for the McMillan and New Zealand Junior Drivers' Champs as well, kicking off with three heats out there at the park tomorrow morning. I'll be wrapping up warmer. I think it's set to be a pretty chilly night.

0: Night around, but we'll be in store for some wonderful racing. From me, Nicole, enjoy the rest of your evening.
1: The Foxes, a pedigree of genuine depth and quality, starting with his fourth dam, legendary broodmare of the year, Fall Aspen, dam of an unparalleled 8 Group 1 winners or performers. Her daughter, Colorado Dancer, produced world champion Dubai Millennium, sire of the great Dubawi. His third dam, El Sul, dam of El Nadim and ancestress of Intello and Mondialiste. His second dam, Methaf, champion 3-year-old filly and dam of champion Naja. His first dam, Tanagam, already dam of 6 group stakes winners. No other dam of any stallion at stud in New Zealand or Australia matches this. Sired by champion Churchill, son of the great Galileo. Elite bloodlines, proven quality. The Foxes, elite on the track, unrivaled on paper.

0: figures and $1.15 between the trio. Number one, Freddie Hastings' selection is the favourite at $2.15. 1.437 from Fred. So Tozer to the one is $2.70 into $2.15. Rock with the best, the three, $2.60 out to $3.10, trimming back to $2.90. While Soho Washington, number four, $3.40 to $3, just out to $3.30. So it's a pretty competitive affair. Looking at the other runners, there's not really a Skerrick for them. 1, 4, 3, and 7. It's an NR up to 62 to get us underway. Time to say hi to Freddie Hastings.
1: Now, runners at the start. G'day to you, Dave. Hello, everyone. Welcome along to our coverage of harness racing here at the foot of the Blue Mountains. We've got a 9-race card. It'll get a bit chilly in this area tomorrow morning. I think they're predicting 1 degree in the morning. That generally translates to with wind chills and all the feels like an ambience, probably around zero to minus. But anyway, 1 degree tomorrow. And it's been a nice day in terms of the sun being out. Cool start to the day, and we've got a coolish night ahead of us and a good little 9-race card. They are coming up for the Frocks at Club Paceway. The Frocks, I had to find out what that is. It's the it's a band that's playing here on August 8th, Saturday. The Frocks. So they're getting ready. This is the first race. 8 to run. The scratch number 2. And the gate rolls now. So race favourite number 1 at 210. It's 280 the 3 and 360 the 4. They are really the only three horses that punters are interested in. As the mobile rounds the corner, favourite draws inside, they're set. Lights on, racing. Centre Sar, Rock with the Best, and Soho Washington, the three favourites, all the first to show out. Getting to the pegs first, Rock with the Best. It parks Soho Washington for the moment, and Centasar is going to push up on the inside, and they've burst away. They're 10 metres clear then of Till Heaven's Rockin'. Next, the outside was Wingman Lou, and they were followed then by Admirable. 3 metres away in the pack to Smokescreen, and last of all is Where Is He? Speed's very, very solid. They went a 7.4 lead time, and the first quarter of the last mile was covered off in 28.3, and this trio of favourites are still clear of the pack. Down the side they come, and it's Rock with the Best leading by about 2 metres. Second is Soho Washington, and boxed away on the inside, Centasar. Now the gaps start to close with Wingman Lou on the outside of Till Heaven's Rock and Smokescreen Admirable. And last of all is Where Is He as they work into the straight. They get the winning post, the judge, and the bell. The leader is Rock with the Best, still 2 metres clear on Soho Washington. 28.9 the split, 57.2 the half. They're really rolling with the drop on them as Centasar in behind them, and they were followed further back then as they go into the back straight. Wingman Lou, Till Heaven's Rock and Smokescreen Admirable, and last is Where Is He as they leave the 600 metre mark behind them. The leader down the back of the track is still Rock with the Best, and it's still 2 metres clear on Soho Washington. Desperately waiting on a run is Centasar. They were followed then, tracking into it okay, by Wingman Lou. Back on the inside next is Till Heaven's Rockin', and Where Is He to the outside. 29.1 the quarter. They've really been rocking and rolling all the way, and as they near the turn, it's Rock with the Best, the leader. On the outside, Soho Washington cutting loose. Wingman Lou looking for a run. Centasar is heads were turned. There's a run there if good enough, but Wingman Lou is out after Rock with the Best. Centasar is starting to warm up on the inside. Wingman Lou hit the lead, diving at it on the inside. Centasar, they're poles apart when they've hit the line, and I might stay out, if anything, maybe with Momentum, the outside horse, but gee, this is close because they are wide apart. Rock with the Best and Soho Washington, Till Evans Rocking, Smokescreen, Where Is He, and Admirable. It's a photo finish in the first race. Photo finish, the horse on the outside had a head full of steam, Wingman Lou. Maybe it's got there in time to blouse the favourite Centasar. We stand by. But it was
0: Yeah, you always got to allow for that outside horse. Look at that. Ooh. 5-1 in that photo. 3/3. Number 4 got tightened about 50 metres from the line. Did well not to gallop. So we'll flash that number.

0: leader. Lachlan McIntosh calling the action. He's put Archer, number six, on top. Archer is the $2.20 tab fix favourite. He's got it to beat 10 Talisca Skipper, 8 Altius, and 5 Major Mori. 6, 10, 8, and 5 Archer. Super consistent horse, this one. $3.50 into $2.20 for Chris and Ruth Shin, a Rock and Roll Dance gelding. And this horse comes into this off a last start in an NR50 on this track. As a matter of fact, he always goes around at Kilmore. The second elect is Talisca Skipper, number 10, $5.50 to $3.20. So it's been well back to take out this event. A last start winner at Tabcorp Park at Melton. On the third line at $8.50, we go to horse number 9, and that is better than a bought one. $3.80 out to $8.50. Gee, it's been very, very easy. Is the Boss has gone the same way. It resumes this evening, $6.50 to $9.50. Here's Lachlan for the second.
1: It's at 34. Need Me Some Sugar is at 70-1. It's the outside of the field. They're making their way forward behind the gate for race two, the C&M Build Group Pace. 46-49 Raiders here for race number two, field of 9. So they're scratching Escobar, so they all get to move down a spot on the front row. 6 off the front. Altius, better than a bought one. Talisca's Skipper are the back row runners, and they're shaping up into their spots well. 2,180 is the distance. They start at the top of the straight, head to the post, and 2 laps from there. And it's the locals. Archer at 2.15, Talisca's Skipper at 3.20. Both going just down the road. They're all set and ready. There's the light up on the Nutrien gate. They're on their way. And good speed coming from out in the middle of the line. Showing some good dash was Ears the Boss, and he gets across to lead. But Archer on the outside's hunting for the front two, the favourite. And he's about to speed on by Archer and take up his favourite role. Major Mori was able to duck in onto the pegs in third spot with plenty of gaps near the front of the field. Miss Piggy Wiggy's caught out in the open, and on the pegs, Need Me Some Sugar. Able to hold up 4 back the inside. Altius is badly buried in from inside back row, 5 back the pegs. Getting past it better than a bought one. Talisca's Skipper. It'll settle second last. Altius can't get off the marker line, and Tex goes bang as the last one. About 30-35 metre span first to last in the MC Labour back straight the first time, and Chris Shin has Archer, who's in a purple patch of form in the purple jacket, leading the way down the back. He's 5 metres clear. He is the Boss, who led initially, was happy to take the cover behind the favourite, and the lead time was run in 41.8, so he's not waiting for them. Archer in third spot, Major Mori. Miss Piggy Wiggy's up fourth first over, but 12 off the leader, struggling to get up closer than that with his solid speed through the first lap. Better than a bought one's 1-1. Scrubbed up on the inside was Need Me Some Sugar. Following it through Altius on the pegs. Been trying to get off for a long time, but there's just no gaps in the traffic. Waiting for Talisca's Skipper to go. The second favourite, second last, and at the rear, Tex goes bang. 31.1, first quarter of the final mile. Down to the bell. In the C&M Build Group Pace, and it's Archer, who's been in front from the get-go. Just backing it down a little bit to approach the bell so Miss Piggy Wiggy can get up a little bit closer second. In the box seat, 30 is the Boss. It's had a good run. Just waits on use of the jet roofing sprint lane in the home straight. Better than a bought one's 4th. 5th on the inside, Major Mori. Wanted to run about a bit and hang in, but has driven up. Then Talisca's Skipper, who's closing in now. It's only about 12 metres off the leader. And then Tex goes bang. Altius got off the pegs, but he's last in doing so. And in front of him is Need Me Some Sugar. 30.3 was the second quarter. And as they work their way to the 500 metre marker, half a lap to go. And it's Archer, who's been in front most of the way so far. Still a length clear of Miss Piggy Wiggy, who's grinding on in second. Enough for him to jump behind the leader because here's the Boss dropped out. Moving up to third, better than a bought one. Talisca's Skipper still 12 off the front, about to peel out 3 deep. Altius very wide around Major Mori into the straight. 29.3 down the back. Leader is Archer, 5 metres clear. Back to the inside, Miss Piggy Wiggy. Better than a bought one. Talisca's Skipper's trying to wind up late. Archer's in front of Miss Piggy Wiggy. Talisca's Skipper's getting a late go on, but Archer's in front with 50 to go, and Archer will win again here at Kilmore. Archer is first, second Talisca's Skipper, a good run, and third, maybe just hanging on Miss Piggy Wiggy because getting tired late, better than a bought one put in a dive. Altius couldn't get into it from the back in fifth, and then Major Mori. Tex goes bang, a long break to Need Me Some Sugar, and the last one in was Ears the Boss. Last quarter was 29.5 and a 159.6 mile rating there for the C&M Build Group Pace.
0: Thanks, Lachlan. Yeah, Archer continues on his winning way. He's actually won four of his past six, and the other two runs have been runners-up checks. A Rock and Roll Dance, seven-year-old gelding, and has now won 11 of 105. 6-10. The three looks like it'll just hang on for third ahead of the nine. After race two on the card from Kilmore. Here it's the winner getting there and doing it comfortably. Race number three, Warrnambool. We've got a mixed stake, a sixth and seventh grade, 40 seconds out, full field of eight. Favourite is seven, the black Roaring Engine. And Roaring Engine, $3.10 into $2.70. Peter Simone is going for the running double here, $3.10 to $2.70. So it's been confidently backed. Second elect is number three, Dollar Science, $4.40 into $3.30. So it firms nicely. Then the two, Mystic Lulu, $5.50 to $4.60, top three in the market, all coming in. And number four, Adrenaline Burst, $3.90 out to $7. Interesting run at number eight, Where's Mick? It drifted $6.50 to $13. It's come back into $10, and this greyhound was a winner of a Warrnambool maiden two starts back. Here's Rob.
2: Righto, Dave, thank you. Third of the night coming up here. This is the Wallen Function Centre. They're moving in. Coming up. Moving in. Favourite seven, Roaring Engine. Coming up. Moving in for race three. Last of them in. They're right to run. Green lights on. They're set to go. Set. Ready now. Racing, Roaring Engine, a bit slow to go, winning at Dollar Science, joined by Adrenaline Burst, going very hard to take the lead, settling down off Mystic Lulu, Dollar Science, very wide out as Where's Mick running on, and they're followed by Blue Brebler, Dungala Shazia, and further back would have been Roaring Engine and Ocean Amanda. In the straight, Adrenaline Burst and Where's Mick on the outer. Adrenaline Burst just in front, Where's Mick driving and got there. Where's Mick has beaten Adrenaline Burst in a photo, then Mystic Lulu and Blue Brebler, and they were followed further back by Ocean Amanda, Dollar Science, Dungala Shazia and Roaring Engine, and they run their 22.52.

0: The three, the stablemates, Queen of Hawks. We move to four, Deserts Dancing. Fourth up for Rob Gilberti and Clint Johnston-Porter.
1: She's going to need a race run to suit from her likely settling position from that wide draw, Michael Desert Dancing, but she does love racing here at Northam. She's won two from three here at the track and finished in the minor money, the one occasion that she wasn't able to be victorious here at the track. And as we know, she's got a booming finish on her this mare. She'll be launching a run at them late, and the 1,100 metres is going to suit her better than the five furlongs, which she dropped back to their last start. She ran fourth. She was the best closer of the race. She hit the line well from last, picked off many of them in the run to the line behind Ripper Farouk in what was a pretty fast run 1,000-metre contest on that very rain-affected program at Belmont Park that day. Certainly going well enough to be winning this.
0: The five is Fantastic first up, and I thought this horse was given a really good push by Mitch Pateman. He's looking for the second leg of a double with Holly Watson.
1: He was, and he's looked a different horse in the care of Mitch Pateman, this horse Fantastic. I loved his recent trial as well. It was a really sharp hit out leading into his return to the races here today, and he should just about enjoy the run of the race, you would think, from the barrier that he's drawn as well. He was a 1,200-metre Westspeed Platinum winner at Bunbury on Cup Day back in March of this year, defeating a horse that has subsequently gone on with it as well in Girls' Day Out. Just love the map for him, and I think at the double figures you could do a lot worse and have something on him. He's mapped to be in the finish.
0: The six is Later Alligator, first up for Ryan Hill and Victoria Corver.

0: stack up really well.
1: The seven is Yamashita's Gold. First start in the care of Dylan Bairstow with Austin Galati aboard. And they tell me the Bairstows are still counting the cash when these combination took out a race at Bunbury last Thursday.
2: Yeah. Saturday night. Eight races coming our way here Saturday night. We're just about ready. Number one, Ranger. Drawn out in gate six, running the favourite. Well, we've got a false start, and it's going to be called against the favourite here, number one, Ranger. He just went roughly, and as a result, he checked the horse to his outside in Stunning Stranger. So this will be
0: in and around some pretty solid company over in Victoria as well before changing hands. He went down the straight at Flemington in three-year-old company the last time that we saw him at the races. Liked how he hit the line in what was a very slick trial heat down at Lark Hill back in late July at his only public appearance here in WA as well. And think he can make his presence felt here from a low draw if he's wound up enough. I'm sure he's not completely fully wound up for his first up assignment, but at the price, I was happy to have a throw at the stumps with him at the each way.
1: The eight is Gold Vancouver. Front pads off, brush boots on first up for Merrill Haley and Lakdar Rumley.
0: Goes well fresh, this mare. Do think there are a couple of others in this field that might be a bit sharper with where they're at in their respective careers, but she'll map to land midfield with a bit of cover. She's got a great first up record, and importantly, she's got a great record here at the track. At Northam, she's 2 from 3 and races better here than anywhere else.
1: The nine is Sesh for Reece Radford and Troy Turner.
0: I think he's a map horse, Sesh. He just needs a really soft, cuddled-up run where he can just be saved up and really have a crack at them late in the race, and that's exactly the run that he's going to get here from Barrier 1 at a track where he's already won a couple of races. This preparation, he's been in career best form and think he gets the right run to suit once again here this afternoon, another key player.
1: And the final race, final horse, is Return of the Mac. First up for Adam Durant and William Pike.
0: Was a barnstorming first up winner last campaign, but that was at 1,200 metres. I do think the 1,100 here today is going to be on the short side for her, but she's trialled up well in behind Vampy Queen for her return. William Pike in the saddle as well. She'll likely get back in this field and be doing her best work late in the race if she's not able to get there, but looking forward to seeing what she can produce fresh.
1: I've wrangled Ben Pierce here, who has two runners to round out the day. First of those is Art Session lining up here. Ben, this horse was a winner at Northam here 3 starts back in this grade. Do you think this is a winnable race today?
3: Yeah, he seems to like the track here. He's a horse that works well. He's always shown plenty of ability. Hasn't quite delivered on the track the way we would like him to. But yeah, as I said, he likes the track here, so hopefully he can put it together today.
1: He can be quick on his day, but he can also be a little bit hit and miss. He's drawn awkwardly, but the likely leader, Let's Talk's drawn directly underneath him. So is that the plan, just to try and roll forward alongside that horse?
3: Yeah, we'll leave it up to Tash, but she thought that she'd end up outside of him.
1: What about the 1,100 metres? He's a 1,000-metre horse on paper, but he has placed over the 11 before.
3: Yeah, I think it all depends on how the race is run and how Tash can get him to settle too. He can overdo it at times, but if he settles well, he can run it out.
1: Eternal Romance has returned in really good shape. She goes around in the last race as favourite. What are the confidence levels like there backing up off 7 days?
3: Yeah, she has. Her runs this prep have been really good, so she's probably put the writing on the wall for a nice staying prep ahead of her, and this is a good stepping stone to head into those staying races. There's a 54-plus 21 in a couple of weeks, which looks to line up well, but I think she can be competitive today as well.
1: Best of luck in the last two.
3: Thank you.
1: There is Ben Pierce. Looks to have a good hand in the last couple of races on the card here. Let's look at the market, though, for the penultimate. And it was a pretty open race prior to the preview, and it still is, because Return of the Mac was our $4.40 favourite, is now at $4.60. So not much movement there. Desert Dancing's been knocking on the door, 5 into $4.80. Money for the WA newcomer, though, from Dylan Bairstow's yard, 9 into $5.50, was as short as $4. Bairstow and Austin Galati landed a
2: false start. We're about 5 minutes behind the advertised start time. Stand by now. Stunning Stranger's going to miss the start second time around. He'll make a break himself. There's the light. They're off and pacing. Mighty Ideal from the inside. Fast away. There's the favourite, number one, Ranger, driving forward quickly. And he's going to zoom across the face of the field and lead easily going into the first turn. 3.5 lead time. Number one, Ranger, the favourite, put on the engine. Leads out 5 metres. Mighty Ideal second. Lumia third, parked out. Racing 4-3 back on the inside. Maybe Janice. Piccolo Diavolo 1-1. Rock Your Socks. Oh, here she comes and tailed out. Stunning Stranger. 28.4 the first quarter.

0: Number one Ranger, he's in cruise control coming down the straight on the first occasion, leading the way 5 metres. Lumi is without cover, Mighty Ideal third, leaders back. Piccolo Diabolo one by one, maybe Janna's fifth, three back the inside. Oh, here she comes, then Rock Your Socks, and tailed out is Stunning Stranger. A steady second quarter coming up here. Number one Ranger. Number one Ranger is really controlling the tempo up front. He's clear by 5 metres. Second quarter for a mile race. 31.7. He's doing it very easily. Number one Ranger. Mighty Ideal second. Lumia third and without cover. One by one Piccolo Diabolo. Maybe Janice the inside. Then oh, here she comes. Rock Your Socks and tailed out. Stunning Stranger. Down the back straight at the 500 metre marker. Number one Ranger, he's held together, still clear by 5 metres. Mighty Ideal second, Lumia parked out, Piccolo Diabolo 1-1. Maybe Janice the inside, oh here she comes, Rock Your Socks and a gap to Stunning Stranger. Only 29.3 that third quarter at the top of the lane. Number one Ranger's about to go full throttle. He's clear by 5 metres. Mighty Ideal second, maybe Janice goes to third, Piccolo Diabolo deeper. Number one Ranger in front, Mighty Ideal is looming on the outside. Number one Ranger in front, he's holding on, and he'll take it. The favourite scores in the last. Number one Ranger, Mighty Ideal, maybe Janice, Piccolo, Diabolo. Next in, oh, here she comes, Rock Your Socks, Lumia, Stunning Stranger, 27.5 on the way home, mile rate 156.7 for racingandsports.com.
1: Too good. Right here, because last Thursday they landed a pretty big move there in betting, and this horse has been well supported at his first run here in the West. We're under a minute until scheduled start time, though. The runners are in the hands of the starter. This is the penultimate, race 7 of 8 here from the Avon Valley, and here is Darren to call them home.
2: Thanks indeed, Michael. As we wait for Later Alligator Gold Vancouver Fantastic to complete the lineup for the running of race number 7. And what a wide race it has turned out to be. $5 return of the Mac Desert Dancing, $6 each of two. Let's Talk Yamashita's Gold. Found some friends in the market though at $9. $9.50 both Art Session Sesh. There is only a couple to move in now. Third leg of the quaddie as the starter wanders down to the ladder. And just Later Alligator to complete the line. Back into the 1100 chute they are for race 7. And really hard to pinpoint a decisive favourite. It's currently with Desert Dancing at $5. The red light is blinking. We're about to see them go. Leg 3 of the quaddie, they're off and they're racing. Let's Talk Deep Out Art Session with early speed. Fantastic, got away well from toward the inside, but Art Session's keen to burn them off. Then Sesh is up there travelling fourth soon after the start. Yamashita's Goal, the ex-Vic getting back into the field. Goal Vancouver couldn't come across and went straight back with Return of the Mac, Later Alligator. And likewise back there, Desert Dancing. It's back there, a conspicuous last, and Art Session's got them all off the bridle coming to the home turn. 500 to go. It's flying along Art Session. It led by 4. Let's Talk at the top of the home straight. 2 length Sesh coming around the heels of Let's Talk. Going up in front of it. Fantastic. Followed by Yamashita's Goal to the outside. Running on. Sesh pokes up near the rail. Followed by Return of the Mac. Goal Vancouver. Desert Dancing. But they still have to

driving. Sesh in the centre. Sesh. Sesh has won it narrowly from your side. Art Session. Faded to run third ahead of Return of the Mac. Later Alligator. Let's Talk next home. A Gap Gold Vancouver. Then Desert Dancing, who never got into the race at any point. And Fantastic has knocked up to run last.

0: Penrith Harness. This is an NR up to 67 advertising the night markets tomorrow night there. Fred Hastings is tipping Bold Medley Jujon. Horse number four, the second favourite to beat one Bertie Jones. Then the top elect, the three Major Art and five Red Reactor. So it's 4, 1, 3 and 5 from Fred. Bold Medley Jujon, Fred's tip. It's been a little easy. It went $2.50 to $3.20. It's now $4. While Major Art, the three, $4.20 into $3.10 on your screen. Now $2.80. So number three is attracting the late support. I Bet You, number 10, $5 out to $5.50. As far as the others are concerned, I can tell you if you like to follow horses who have been specced a little. Magnetic Storm, the two, $16 this morning, now just $8.50. And Firefox, the seven, $12 into $9. So two and seven firming at odds. Number three, Best Back Late. As we head to Fred.
1: Yeah, interesting race. The one-time favourite has blown right out Bold Medley Jujon. And Major Art, Georgia Dash Golovsky's drive. It's into 280 now. 280. Georgia won the first race with Wingman Lou out wide, scoring by a nose, the barest possible. And she's looking for an early double if she can get this fave home. 270 now, 420 the 4, 550 the 10, I Bet You, and $7 the 1, Bertie Jones. They start their move up, with the exception of race 3, which is over the longer journey, all races tonight, including this one, over the 1720. So the gate rolls. So we kicked a 9-race card off with a nose margin. And this race has seen a horse pretty well tried here, Major Art, trained by Alicia Gallagher. Alicia juggling becoming a new mum with training some horses. They're just about right. They're set and they're racing. Now, it got away okay, but Bold Medley Jujon wants a piece of the action early, and Bertie Jones is hustling through. It's a real charge out of the straight, but Bold Medley Jujon with superior speed goes to the lead. Now, Major Art comes up on the outside without cover, and third is Bertie Jones. They were being followed then by Firefox racing on the inside of Magnetic Storm. Then there's a 4-metre gap away in the field, then to Rock and Roll Gig. It's covering up, I Bet You, well back as Red Reactor, and at the tail of the field is Slicks. These two go toe-to-toe up front. 1,200 metres left to go. 29-1 the quarter. On the inside, it's Bold Medley Jujon, and ahead away the outside is Major Art. Covered up on the inside is Bertie Jones, Magnetic Storm, and then Rock and Roll Gig, who covers up Firefox. Red Reactor's next, the outer. Then I Bet You, and Slick sees them all as they work into the home straight now, where they'll get the bell lap to go, and it's Bold Medley Jujon and the well-tried Major Art. They're 1-2 down the stretch with Bertie Jones third. Next on the outside, Magnetic Storm, who was specked at odds. It's in the 1-1. And then came Firefox, further back then to Rock and Roll Gig. 30-1 the quarter, 59-2 the

0: half. Well back in the field then is I Bet You with Red Reactor. And last of all, into the back straight are Slicks. The leader is Bold Medley Jujon. Gets about 3 metres in front. In second, Posse at the moment, May Gerard. And then came Birdie Jones. Magnetic Storm's under a drive. They were followed then up on the inside by Firefox. Further back, Rock and Roll Gig. On its inside is I Bet You. And Red Reactor heads the remainder. The leader, Bold Medley Jujon. Not going away is May Gerard. It's coming again. And they were followed then by Birdie Jones and Firefox. Geary extricates to the outside to bring it home as they straighten for the run to the judge. The leader is Bold Medley Jujon. In second, Posse is May Gerard and Firefox are sprouting wings down the outside. Bold Medley Jujon being collared by Firefox, and Firefox finishes the better. Firefox has beaten May Gerard, Bold Medley Jujon, and for first four, Maybe I Bet You. Up on the inside, next of all, we had Birdie Jones in company there, getting home late, Slicks. And then we've got a break in the field, a Red Reactor, Rock and Roll Gig, and Magnetic Storm.
1: 7-3-4 at possibly the 10, Fred Thewitt for fourth, but Firefox and Major Art, they came at the lead of the four, and Chrissy Geary, double figure odds, gets it home. Firefox, number seven. It was $12 into $9, $10 tab fixed when they jumped Leon Jurd, the winning trainer. 9-year-old Sweet Lou Gelding. 7-3-4, we will confirm fourth. That's a pretty tight one there. Okay, the Bull we head to, race number four, a field of seven, and Hara Hachiboo, number one, the $2.20 favourite to take out this event. This is a fifth grade, 390 metres. Robbie Testa's tipping the one as well. It is $2.20 tab fixed in from $2.50. Not far behind is Poor Ortiz, the seven, $3 into $2.80. On the third line, the only other one in single figures, Poor Drogo, number two, $4.20 out to $4.60. Looking at the others for any possible action and not finding it. A little bit for Mischief Mate, number six, $14 into $13. 1-7-2-4 from Rob Testa. Here he is to call race number four.
2: Righto, Dave. Hara Hachiboo, the favourite here, number one. At the start, they'll move in soon ahead of Poor Ortiz and Poor Drogo. Hara Hachiboo, a winner of 13 from 44. Right, Damien, thank you. It's Hara Hachiboo ahead of Poor Ortiz and Poor Drogo as they move in. Warnable race four. They're coming up the fourth of 13 this evening. Favourites got box one. Coming up. Odds are right, evens following, and they're just about right to run for Warnable race number four. They're all in, green lights on, set to go. Ready now. Racing, Hara Hachiboo left well, musters quickly to go through and be a joint leader now with Man of Courage going hard on its outer. They're followed further off in the race by Poor Drogo and Super Simon. Trying to run on Mischief Mate, Poor Ortiz, Cackling Susie and Super Simon now last. They turn, Hara Hachiboo goes to Man of Courage, Poor Drogo running on, so's Poor Ortiz. Hara Hachiboo in front beats Poor Ortiz. Third Poor Drogo, fourth Mischief Mate, then Man of Courage, followed by Cackling Susie and back with the tail end to Super Simon. They run there 22.40.
1: Too good, the fave. Dylan Sharp, the trainer, and Hara Hachiboo takes it out.

0: Market, the 3 and 6. They both raced in Group 1 company. The 3 Mivia is second up from a 6.5 month spell, and the 6, which is Past Assault, is resuming from a 7 month spell. There you go, the 3, 260 to 195, now 215. The 6, 550 into 240. So they both raced in company at the highest level. The selections here from Lachlan McIntosh, our caller, 3 to beat 8, Peak, and then 6 and 5. 3, 8, 6, 5. He puts Peak in for second, and you can see there number 8 down at the bottom of the figures, a $34 chance. A 0 to 1 win trot as we head to Lachlan.
1: In from 50, so a bit of specking there at odds, probably just coming into something like its right price. Dundee for the Shin Stable, looking for a race-to-race doubles, being 80 to 70, back out to 80, and Moonshine Louie is the outsider at 101, went 101 to 80 to 1, but back out to 101 again. The gate's ready for race number 3, the MC Labour Trot. We are getting close to start time here for the third event. The gate is ready. Favourite Mivia drawn in gate 2 with a scratching of its stablemate, The Emergency. A filly, a daughter of Elite Stride, was a strong second when first up off a break, first up in its 3-year-old year. Campaigned at a pretty high level during its 2-year-old campaign, and showed good signs with a good second first up at Cranbourne behind Kitty Cash when leading. It's at $2.20 after touching $1.95 earlier on in the betting for former local trainers Peter Lane and Anita Burke. Past the Salt, $2.20 for the Sfinozio Stable. First up this prep, a good trial, and it's at $2.20. It's been heavily backed into equal favourite now with Mavia, and it's Aldebaran Mystique who's the next best at $8. The only other horse under double figures, all the rest are getting out to pretty luxurious each-way odds. The MC Labour Trot is the third of the night at Kilmore. 2,180 metres again is the trip. Starting

0: favourites, Mavia N2 and Pass the Salt. And Past the Sold out deep, came out fast and is looking for the front. Mavia with the inside running, trying to kick up and hold, and going with the pair between runners. The two favourites there was Aldebaran Mystique. So a good charge early, and it's Mavia who's driving up along the inside and is going to hold into the first turn, easing out of the duel after almost getting across. Aldebaran Mystique, Past the Sold's left out in the open, and from the wide gate, Moonshine Louie got in behind the leaders into fourth spot, and a good bit of driving early by Corey Bell, about 8 metres away to Amira, who's on the peg line as they work out their position. Seb's Gal is next, then Just Me and You around Peak, who's pegged in on the inside, 10 metres away. At the back of the pack was Dance Fighter, and after a bad getaway, Dundee has tailed out the back, probably 50 metres from the action. 43.4 was the lead time, so it's pretty good going through the lead time for this grade of trotter, and now trying to get a steady up Peter Lane with the Mavia. Goes to the lap and a half, leading by a length on Aldebaran Mystique, who was in the early hustle, is now right behind the leader in second spot. Past the Salt began a little too well. He's left out in the open, just lagging back a little, perhaps hoping for some cover, but no one obliging at the moment. Moonshine Louie is the third horse back on the pylon. Seb's Girl's getting a nice trip, one out, one back. As they're about to complete a lap, they're passing the 1,200-metre marker, 32.6. The opening quarter of the final mile, so the leader able just to tap the brakes. Just Me and You is three back on the outside lane. Underneath of it was Amira. They were followed by Peak second last, and then Dan's Fighter, who's last of the group and chasing them up Dundee. So they've slowed the tempo, has been able to catch up. It's only about 15 metres away. They work their way into the final lap of the MC Labour Trot and heading toward the MC Labour back straight. It's Mavia, who's been in front most of the way, had an early challenge, but has had a good run since then. The 800 metre marker, a length clear of Aldebaran Mystique, who waits on the Jet Roofing sprint lane, and Past the Salt, who's been parked from the outset, just moving up a little closer. It's got the leader within its sights down the back. 1-1 Seb's Gal. Moonshine Louie's on the inside. Sixth, Just Me and You, thinking about a move. Dance Fighter's looking to track it up, has flushed it out for the trail up. The middle peak off the pegs, but still in traffic as they pack up. Back on the inside, Amira. And Dundee's done a good job to catch up and still looking like it's got something to give. 32.8 was the second quarter. Third quarter is up in 31.8. And it's Mavia who has gone, taking the front, was Past the Salt, trying to weave its way through Seb's Gal, underneath of Just Me and You. Aldebaran Mystique galloped, and then Dance Fighter, Dundee into the straight. Past the Salt's done all the bullocking work. Seb's Gal's been stalking it all of the way. Past the Salt's digging in. Seb's Gal's trying hard, then Just Me and You, but it's going to be Past the Salt first up off a spell. Too tough. Past the Salt first, beat Seb's Gal. Well, Mavia got its second win, got going again, might have got third from Just Me and You, and then came Dance Fighter, followed by Moonshine Louie. How about the run of Dundee? Then came Amira, and further back to Peak, who broke around the bend. Likewise, Aldebaran Mystique. 29 was the final quarter, and they've mile rated 25.3, the trotters there on the MC Labour Trot.
1: Past the Salt, second favourite, but was well back. It won comfortably in the end. Look at Chris Finocchio, hardly moving. So 6-5. Lockie thought the three may have, I guess, fought back or may have just got third ahead of the 10, but we'll stand by it. 6-5 at a photo after the third. Warrigal race number 12. They're getting set. We're on start time. The favourite is number one. It's now number eight. And that is Catch Maxwell. Here's Kyle.
2: For success with Catch Maxwell here in the final event. Looks well drawn. Green light goes on. Set to go now. They're ready. Racing. And away quickly off the inside was Warrior Page. Last out, Catch Maxwell musters really good pace around them, dropping out their mighty Hannibal Disco Gizmo. Three wide here was Catch Maxwell after Warrior Page, and quick response going up in the centre. Just off those, Johnny's Revenge, the inside of Midnight Shimmer. They fan turning, and Warrior Page still in front. Quick response coming at it, sweeping away now. Quick response goes on to win it from Catch Maxwell, Warrior Page. Just off those, Johnny's Revenge, fourth, Midnight Shimmer. A gap to mighty Hannibal, and Disco Gizmo ran last. 23-14 is the run. To the winner, quick response gives the Russell Kennel further success today. Earlier on there, of course, it's Friday 1, and a quick response for Leslie Russell gives her the last two of the day. It'll pay about $5.30 and $3.
1: 2814, thank you, Kyle, for your calls. The winner, 23-15, finished over the top of them. Catch Maxwell just pinching.

second late from the early leader Warrior Page, 2, 8, 1, and 4. And the winner is trained by Leslie Russell, the daughter of Catch the Thief and Popaski. Leslie having a good afternoon, evening at Warrigal. We're going to take a break, then Q2, the Parklands in Brisbane.

0: the action at the Q2 Parklands in Brisbane. And tonight, it's part of state versus state, the Nationals. And the Nationals finals are going to be held in Melbourne later this month. And the respective states are going to be working out who's going to be representing them. Two heats of the Queensland National Distance coming up this evening, and two heats of the Queensland National Sprint. The first race on the card is a sixth grade, calling all of the action, Johnny Brash. The odds on Pop Bremer Boy, number two, is Johnny's selection to take out this opener. From three, Wishing Star, eight, Jimmy Jams, and six, Wedgetail. 2, 3, 8, and six. Bremer Boy's been heavily back, $4 into $1.90. The eight, $2.40, out to $3.80. So all the money is coming for the checks as we say g'day to Johnny.
1: Starting signal given for race one, first of a dozen. And these runners are about to move in. Hara's Mosaic, Wishing Star, Best Summer, as Dave joins us on our Sky Racing Network. Thank you, Disco. Fine and good here at the Q tonight. 12 races, two heats of the Queensland National Distance, races 3 and 4, and two heats of the Queensland Sprint, races 7 and 8, to look forward to later. Green light for the first favourite, two, Bremer Boy. Racing, Bremer Boy about third away, using the track, Taxstead, going through Wishing Star, leads over Bremer Boy. Pushing up there was Wedgetail on the rail, Hara's Mosaic. Water out was Taxstead, well back Best Summer and Jimmy Jams. To the back, Wishing Star took the lead. Bremer Boy goes to the outside in second. Hara's Mosaic third on the rail, followed by Best Summer making ground. Then Taxstead, Jimmy Jams and Wedgetail. In front, Wishing Star to the turn. To the outside, Bremer Boy, Hara's Mosaic coming through Best Summer. Best Summer after Wishing Star. Best Summer. Best Summer, I think, beat Wishing Star. Bremer Boy, Hara's Mosaic, Wedgetail, Taxstead and Jimmy Jams. That's come from near last early, Best Summer. I think it's got up to score over Wishing Star, Bremer Boy and Hara's Mosaic. Yes, 7-3-2-1.
0: Good win. Super strong for trainer Kerry Hogan, the daughter of Feral Frankie and Stopwatch. Ran second last start, running on strongly behind Nangar Dixie, and railed up beautifully tonight. 7-3-2-1. $11 out to 15. It came back to 11 as they jump. Best Summer takes out the first in 30.05. It's a personal best. To Sydney we go now, and at Wentworth Park, race number one on the card. Tonight we have 10 races from the Harbour City. And the first that we stand with Tasmania Maiden. We certainly do. We don't want to see Greyhound Racing banned there. Number one is Jareem, $1.95 to $2.50. So a little easy, the fave. Second elect is Greyhound 7, Her Indulgence, Pete Sims, $3.50, $3.10, now $3.40. While the eight, Voulez Vroom, $3.10. To $3.07. I can tell you, zipping tray number two for Mick Hardman, $14 into $6.50. The selections in this maiden from Russell Veitch, seven to win Her Indulgence. 7-1-8-2. Let's go to Russell for the opener.
2: On his side, out of Zipping Bailey. Didn't do a lot on the Burt Goulburn. Beat one home there, but very green. Perhaps he'll need more time. But he's been the best tried runner. He's in good hands. Mick Hartman trains. $9.50 into $5.50 about the Zipping Tray. So some money there. Voulez Vroom is in the market at $3.60 here for Barry Riccio. So our 22nd last program of the iconic Glebe Circuit is about to get underway. 21 left to go on Saturday night with the two heats of the state championships. All the best of luck en route to the Nationals. Jungle Jolly Sean in box number two. A track record holder outside of Reborn Hostility coming up on Saturday evening. So almost set to go. We stand with Tasmania Maiden over the 5:20. Favourites drawn box one, Jareem. And money for the two, Zipping Tray here. Almost set to go. Opener, Harbour City Racing at Wentworth Park on a Thursday night. Provocateurs in motion. Jareem the favourite for Amanda Brunton. The set. And they're off. Stumbled out of the boxes, missed it by two. Jareem and out fast. Her Indulgence will lead to the first corner. Zipping Tray's nice and handy, only two lengths astern. Third is Silver Slammer, getting up on the fence. Came Voulez Vroom, Jareem second last, and Venomated last of all. Down the back, and Her Indulgence the leader. Zipping Tray's 2.5 lengths away. 3 or 4 to Silver Slammer, followed by Jareem, Voulez Vroom, and Venomated on the home corner, though. She's going well. Her Indulgence, she ripped away. She's 4 in front of Zipping Tray. It's all Her Indulgence. Wins the first first from Zipping Tray, followed by Silver Slammer. And then came Mother Jerim or Volo Vrim in a photo for four. And then a gap to Envenomated at the back. The time, 29.94.
0: 7.24. The eight might just get fourth.

0: stuck on okay to only be beaten 5.5 lengths at the finish. She steps up to the mile here today, which will certainly be more suitable for her. Has drawn a little bit tricky once again, but should take improvement for having that first up run under the belt.
1: The 7 is Be My Bell. The near side Bubble Cheeker goes on to this mare, the second of Cameron Ellery's two runners in the race. Chanel Cooper is looking for the second leg of a double.
0: She was a really good run two starts ago, stuck on well for third behind Shushu, beaten a length at the finish before stepping up in trip to the 1700 last start and just never really getting into her work despite the run of the race that she was able to enjoy, beaten 8 lengths behind Shimona Seki. She would need to improve off the back of that performance, but she's a pretty tough mare to get past on her day when she rolls forward and finds a front.
1: A Latham's Wish, few big hitters in this ownership, including Miss TM Daly and an A Vlahos and an R Morgan, Peter Daly and Brad Partham combined.
0: Well, I think he brings a bit of intrigue first up, no trial over the 1600 metres here today, Latham's Wish. I thought he was very good first up in what was a much stronger class three, doing his best late over the 1400 metres. The last time that we saw him at the races, that was a race taken out by Herald, who, as we know, went on to place in a Belmont Guineas. So it's not bad form for a race like this. Bars on, not ideal off the 78 days between runs, but thought he was one that could get under the guard somewhat here if he is forward enough, despite the lack of continuity with his preparation thus far. But there's been a few around happy to back him. Michael opened up at $51. He's now into 17. So there's been a bit of money around for him.
1: Yeah, I think I know exactly who that is. 9 is Angels My Name. Tongue tie off, tongue control bit on, as well as Jason Whiting for Graham Ballantyne.
0: She'll look to roll forward from that wide draw, Angels My Name. That's pretty much the only way that she knows. But she's been very disappointing in all of her runs thus far this campaign. She has been building fitness, but she's one that would still need to find a few lengths.
1: The 10 is Maximum Impact, likely leader of the race. Bruno Monteleone teams up with Jade McNaught.
0: Been freshened up a month between runs, but his previous couple of efforts have been very disappointing in probably weaker races than this.
1: The 11 is Shoot to Fame, a good run last start with the blinkers back on. Mac Hall, Holly Watson.
0: Certainly was. Good run at Kalgoorlie last start in that class two over the mile. Stuck on well from the breeze to run third, beating the tick under 2 lengths behind I Never Dreamed. She hasn't really been far away in any of her runs back this preparation thus far and should enjoy close to the run of the race from the barrier that she's drawn.
1: And the final runner is the 12 Sideshow, Dylan Bairstow and Brandon Louie.
0: Hit the line well behind He's Archie over the 1600 metres two starts ago here at Northam. That was in a 46 plus, however, and then stepped into a class three last start when 7 lengths adrift of Western Miss, but didn't really get a clear gallop at them late in that race. So you could make a case for him improving here today. The camp looks to be in a bit of form at the moment, and so is the man in the chair in the form of Austin Gilardi.
1: I've got Aaron Mitchell here to get some insight on Hana Fubuki, the 6-year-old mare by Savabil, who races first up here in WA, first up at the mile. Aaron, this mare got out to 3,000 metres when last in work. What else can you tell us about her?
2: Yeah, she's a nice staying mare. She's going to be better once she gets out to her right trip, 2,000 sort of plus. But look, she's got good form over a mile fresh. So we come here today knowing she'll need the run, but I think she can run well.
1: She's first up no trial at a mile, hasn't raced in nearly 6 months, but clearly she would have had plenty of work behind the scenes.
2: Yeah, for sure. We're backing ourselves in, no trial, but I just thought, you know, going around over 1,000, we're not going to find out a lot. So we come here today and I think we'll know where we're at.
1: Sticky gate, what were your conversations with Clint pre-race?
2: Yeah, he's just got to let her find her feet and be comfortable. She's not the sort of horse that is just going to sit there and sprint. So it's important she's sort of flowing into it. Momentum's everything. And
3: February 17th of February 2024, 2.5 years out of the winner's circle, but Firefox bounced back. Open race, Melfield So Right is the favourite here. The only race of the night over the 21.25, light flashes green, they're off. Kate's Virtue near the inside got away well, will lead in the initial stages. Nothing But Waves as quickly into stride, comes up, has a look for the lead and they go together. And booting through on the inside is Our Uncle Jim as they travel towards the turn into the straight. They were followed behind them then by Flo Rider, and caught on it in a limb there is Our Treacherous Rain. Pushing through the middle next of all is Polly Put Kettle On. It's a little bit worse than midfield, and driving up near to the inside was Give Me A Reason. Back in the pack is Melfield So Right, together with OK Gringo. And last of all is Don't Let Fear Stop You. So the lead time was pretty solid, 36.7. The leader going into the back straight now with about 1,400 to go is Nothing But Waves. In second, Posse on its back, Kate's Virtue. In third spot up on the outside, Punching the Breeze is Our Treacherous Rain and 1-1 Flow Rider. It's covering up Our Uncle Jim, three markers. And next on the outside, Polly Put Kettle On. Now Dashkalovsky comes off the running line there and comes up three wide on Melfield So Right. They were followed further back then by Gimme a Reason, and the last pair are OK Gringo, and back with it is Don't Let Fear Stop You. Well, at the moment it's taken its time to get around them, Melfield So Right, and as they work their way down towards the turn into the straight for the bell lap to go, 30-5 the first quarter, still out there three bikes wide and working the favourite. And as they work in, the leader is Nothing But Waves, Our Treacherous Rain, leaders back Kate's Virtue, three deep Melfield So Right, and really just at the moment labouring to get around them. That may be by design. 28-9 the quarter, 59-4 the half. They were followed further back then, being urged along by Our Uncle Jim on the inside. They're further back then on the inside as they head into the back straight as Gimme a Reason. Well, Melfield So Right hasn't really gone into the race yet. It's still about fifth and sixth on the outside. OK Gringo, Polly Put Kettle On's in a lot of traffic. And last of all is Don't Let Fear Stop You. But the lead pair sneak away. He goes full bore on Nothing But Waves. Kate's Virtue gets into clear air to give chase, and they're 10 metres clear of the rest. OK Gringo's off the track, Our Treacherous Rain. In that bunch of horses on the inside is Our Uncle Jim, but as they near the turn, 28-7 the quarter, Nothing But Waves, he's tried to pinch it, straightens well clear now of Kate's Virtue, and they're a minute in front of the rest, getting out late. Gimme a Reason's a place chance from there, but it is Nothing But Waves, and Nothing But Waves rolls them. Nothing But Waves beats Kate's Virtue, third home Gimme a Reason. Our Treacherous Rain boxed on really well for fourth, and then came Our Uncle Jim up on the inside. Further back to clock in then we go to well back to finish, Don't Let Fear Stop You, Polly Put Kettle On, OK Gringo, Flow Rider, and the favourite Stone Motherless last, Melfield So Right. Nothing But Waves wins it. Nothing But Waves, Robert Morris
1: turns it on. Not sure that's going to be sticking around for much longer, looking at the forecast though. Here is Darren McCauley to call home the last. Doesn't matter what type of weather it is when the cob's in town, he can be rain, hail or shine. Here he is to bring it home in the last.
4: Righto, thanks indeed Michael for the eighth event of the day. Latham's Wish goes forward. Found a few friends at longer odds as well. Up goes Bag of Prince. And so we've got Angels My Name and Be My Bell, whose rider sports a black cap in the final race for the day. Chanel Cooper in the saddle. Punched one home earlier on in the day, Young Shanny. And aboard Be My Bell, which has been back from $15 originally and into around $9.50. So a good level of support. Paddy Powell's made his way down to the foot of the ladder. And the last to move forward, Be My Bell, in this eighth event of the day. With the Belmont Newmarket.

0: on Saturday. Bit of rain around. Certainly for the next few days in the metro area. The line complete. The field stands set, ready here at the 1600. They're off now. The last of them away is Cosmic Eclipse. Hannah Fabuki had no early speed, dropping out the stayer. One of the first to get going is Be My Bell. And also the stablemate Bag of Prince. They're going to settle down 1 and 2 in the early part from Angels My Name. Pushing up Shoot to Fame on the inside of Maximum Impact. A length and a half away then is the favourite Eternal Romance. Sideshow the rail. A length away is Gone Drinking, followed by Let Sparks Fly. Further back on the rails is Latham's Wish, and then two lengths to Hannah Fabuki with Cosmic Eclipse last of all as they race by the 1,000 metres and leave the back, and it's Be My Bell who leads them at a good gallop. Be My Bell from the grey galloper, Bag of Prince, Angels My Name, tramping three deep on the course. Over on the inside at the 800, Shoot to Fame, Maximum Impact and the lime green colours is next, and then Eternal Romance around its heels going up three deep and following Angels My Name in the run down the side. A length and a half to side show, then Let Sparks Fly back between horses, Gone Drinking, Hannah Fabuki about to circle the field, Cosmic Eclipse behind those, and back with it is Latham's Wish. They're homeward bound in the last 400 left to run. Be My Bell a length clear, Shoot to Fame comes off the fence, down the outside still battling Angels My Name and Eternal Romance. Further back is Let Sparks Fly, inside the 250, Eternal Romance had hit the front, Eternal Romance a length and a half, Angels My Name, Maximum Impact, Shoot to Fame back towards the inside, but Eternal Romance is clear, close to home for Maximum Impact and will win the favour. Eternal Romance beat Maximum Impact. Let Sparks Fly on the outside, I thought third from Shoot to Fame, Angels My Name who battled well. In behind them Gone Drinking, Cosmic Eclipse, Hannah Fabuki next home, Sideshow then Latham's Wish, and the stablemates who ran 1-2 throughout finished back there together, Be My Bell and Bag of Prince. Number two, Eternal Romance. The Pierce Brothers prepared five-year-old mare, ridden by Tash Faithful, has taken out the last event on the card. Number two, Eternal Romance. Tash Faithful in 1:38.42 has claimed the last
1: 2, event. 10, 6 and possibly 11 just ahead of 8 for fourth. We'll stand by to confirm those numbers. We thank Darren McCauley for his calling from the Avon Valley at Northam today. All right, big night coming up at Sandown Greyhounds in Melbourne, which is the venue to host the Nationals Grand Final later on this month. As I've been saying, it's state against state, so all of the respective states will have their sprint and distant heats, and then the winners will converge on Sandown later this month. Tonight we've got two heats of the Victorian National Distance Series and five sprint heats. Great night coming up. To kick us off at 6th and 7th grade, Dan Hibbard calling the action. He tips number one, OK Boss, to beat the favourite, the 4, Tandania. 3, Blowing Trumpets and 2, Breach. 1, 4, 3 and 2. Heavily backed is the 1 late, while the 4 is solid as a rock. Here's Dan.
2: 3:20 OK Boss, who was third over the longer trip, over the middle trip, over 5:95 behind Boulder Sail. That form looks really good. No luck last week behind Divine Feelings, but he goes from box 7 to box 1 tonight, and he should posse up nicely from that draw. $5 Breach, and it was down the track at the Meadows last start. Blowing Trumpets won here on a Monday night in 29.60 last start. Big night here at Sandown Park. 5 heats of the National Sprint Series, 2 heats for the stayers. The first is a mix 6-7, and we're set to run. Ready? And away, slow to go there was Blowing Trumpets. Speed out from Breach is going to lead early. Tandania trying to push through, or got bumped there with OK Boss, who pushed it out of the way. Power Play got to second and wide around Zara Navy to third. OK Boss trying to go on the inside from Blowing Trumpets, and Tandania's at the rear of the field. Breach in front, but right across it was Power Play. Trying to run on then was OK Boss. Round the turn, it's Breach in front, bumping hard with Power Play. Late was OK Boss, but Breach. Breach has won it. OK Boss nailed second right on the line ahead of Power Play. Zara Navy was fourth. In came Tandania and Blowing Trumpets. 29 and 94 is the time.
1: to 178 as the rain comes down. It's coming in across the track at the moment from Port Phillip Bay. Real rain band around there. Robert Mowat is the winning trainer of Breach. Number 2, 29.93 is the winning time. And the daughter of Fernando Bale and Light and Lily has now won 2 of 6, and both of the wins have come on the Sandown track. 10.81 is the run home after the opener on the card. Race number 1 at Angle Park is coming up now in Adelaide, and here we've got 2 heats of the South Australian State National Sprint Championships, and they will be races 4 and 5 on the card. So looking forward to that. Overall, 12 races to come from the South Australian capital. The Sky Racing Stake is going to kick us off over the middle journey of 5.95. It's a 6th grade. Mark Matthews calling the action. He's tipping the top 2 in the market with the second favourite, number 1, Forgery, which is now taking over as the favourite. It's $1.85 to beat the 5, Zinfandel Trev, which is now $1.90. 6, Just a Pirate, and 2, Express Polo. So the 1 and the 5, they're chopping and changing in terms of the market. They are dominating it. As we say hi to Mark for race number 1.
3: 5 of the State National Sprint Championship heat, so no doubt a lot of eyes on that, but we turn our attention here to race number 1, and the market's been bouncing around a bit between the 5 and the 1. Punters think it's a match race. 5's Infidel Trevor's, $2.60 into $1.95. So it's been heavily tried, number 5's Infidel Trev. Had won 3 in a row before running 3rd here last start. Ran a time here of 35.30, having its first run over the 5.95 here on the 30th of July. 1 Forgery. It was the original favourite. It's $1.45 out of $2. Ran 2nd here last start at a time of 35.10, having its first run track in the trip. If you don't like it, 2 Express Polo is 13 to 14. Just a Pirate at 19 and bigger prices the rest. As they line them up, collars and leads about to come off here for race number 1 of 12. Welcome everyone to South Australian Greyhound Racing action tonight here at Angle Park. Red headquarters, 12 races, 5's Infidel Trev the favourite, $1.85, trained by Gavin Harris from box 5. Green light turned on, Lure Rolls, first of 12, Angle Park. Good luck punters, ready? Racing, and it was a pretty good line out. One of the best away was Webleck Shirley. There's pressure everywhere though, and Kicker Dusty boots up with Webleck Shirley. Running to third was Forgery. Zinfandel Trev right there. Then came Just a Pirate. Further back on settling, Kenya Concord. Second last, Corryong, and out of it was Express Polo. Race on down the back though. Look at this. Forgery hunts to the lead. Put up about 2 or 3 lengths on Kicker Dusty. Then came Zinfandel Trevor. Looks all over though. Forgery lit the afterburners around the corner. Dashed away by 6 or 7 to Just a Pirate getting home hard, but Forgery from Just a Pirate. Webleck Shirley next, then Zinfandel Trev, Kicker Dusty, then came Kenya Concord, Express Polo, and there was one tailed off at the back. We'll mop up in a moment. Time around 35.2.
1: Yeah, that was a 2. It did make some late ground. 1.675, Mark calls them. 35 and 20 is the time. The son of My Bro Fabio and Plagiarise for Kim Johnston wins for the 5th time at start number 20. And only the 2nd attempt over the middle journey absolutely bolts in. Run home 13.30 on the opener from Angle Park. Race number 2 at the Q2 Parklands in Brisbane is coming up, a 6th grade. The selections from Johnny Brash, 8 Aston Femme from 1 Heated Rivalry, 2 Bagless Brute, and 3 Hara's Lucy. Michelle Sultana has the 8, and it's $2.80 to $3.10. This daughter of Aston Exceed and Aston Geneva, a winner of her only start here. So $3.30, but you can see the 1 and the 2, they're in it right up to their ears in terms of the market. Heated Rivalry has been a little easy. Number 1, $2.80 to $3.10, trimming back to $3, now out to $3.20. Bagless Brute, the 2, $4.40 to $3.70. Here's John.
4: Here taking all the stills tonight on State National Heat Night. Take out 4 Pearls Even, box 5 left vacant. Good battle for favouritism. Heated Rivalry, Aston Femme, Bagless Brute. Heated Rivalry at $3.20. Aston Femme first up tonight, $3.50. Bagless Brute, $3.70. Hara's Lucy, $6. Zipping Musetti at $7. Rombaro at $41. there is the starting signal given now for race two, starting signal. And these runners are about to move in. This race will be followed by the two heats of the Queensland National Distance. Races three and four on the card. Heated rivalry, Bagless Brute, Harris Lucy, Zipping Musetti, Rombaro, Aston Femme. Green light on, race two, the queue.
5: Set. Race 7, Atlas, Samba Dillon, the final race on the card.
4: Racing, Aston Femme out wide, began fast, pushing through Bagless Brute, heated rivalry, but Aston Femme outpaced them to the first turn. Up to fourth was Harris Lucy, followed by Zippy Musetti, Rombaro at the tail. Aston Femme leads by three down the back, on its hammer, Bagless Brute, followed by heated rivalry. Then Harris Lucy, a break to Zippy Musetti, and last Rombaro. Down the side, the leader, Aston Femme, to the outside, Bagless Brute, running on heated rivalry. It's Aston Femme, Bagless Brute. Bagless Brute hit the lead. Bagless Brute beat Aston Femme. Third heated rivalry, followed by Harris Lucy, Rombaro, Zipping Musetti in around 29 and 9.
1: Finished over the top for Jess Astrid. Bagless Brute BB, 2, 8, 1, and 3 on the second. That was Johnny's first four box. The winner, a son of Aston Rupee and Al Frosty. He's had six starts, hardly put a paw wrong, two wins and three minors, and came into this after winning a maiden here. All right, 29.90 was the time. We head to Wenty, Wentworth Park, for a Masters event, a full field of eight. Race number two, and it's due in exactly 1 minute. Let's get some tips for this M3 from Russell Veach. The odds on Pop Fascinate Kath for Nolene Holloway, number two. It is a shorty at $1.55. On top for Russell to beat four, Nordic Shiraz, five, Sol Panoramic, and six, Mount Barker, 2, 4, 5, and 6. Fascinate Kath, $1.40 to $1.50. Who else is in the market? Nordic Shiraz, 440 out to 550. There's been specking at odds for Long Island Blue, number one, $19 this morning, now 11. And five Sol Panoramic, $17 into 11. So specking for the one and the five. Two's the tip. Here's Russell.
6: Scramble from the boxes from box number one and end up running just out of the top four into fifth place. In backing for Long Island Blue here for Joe Bertinato, $16 to $14. So sports bar open here Thursday and Saturday, and no doubts it'll be packed come October 16, which is a Friday night for the $1 million chase and the last hurrah here at this iconic Glebe venue. Well, as they're getting set, support Long Island Blue and Sol Panoramic at a price. Favourites at 150 or twos on Fascinate Kath and Nordic Shiraz is around a 4-1 mark at $5. So moving into line, the odds have moved up. The evens now join them.

0: Race number two, Harbour City Racing, Whitworth Park. Almost set, no light on at this stage. Now the starter heads over and places the green light on. Set to go in race number two, late backing the four Nordic Shiraz to 480. Set and racing. Out fast, Fascinate Castro, the best speed to lead. Into second placing, Sunshine Lily. Deep is now almost tracking wide, but coming into the race quickly. Then came Nordic Shiraz. It gets the one out, one back. Outside of Speedy Flash, two. Sol Panoramic on the fence. And then a breakaway to Sunshine Lily, Mount Barker, Long Island Blue. Fascinate Cath is kicking in front, almost won't leave it alone. Speedy Flash, two right on there. Hema trying to get through. Nordic Shiraz, Sol Panoramic just behind him. Hitting the front, Sol Panoramic burst away. And Sol Panoramic wins it. Mitch Long Island Blue. Third in was Speedy Flash 2. Then came Sunshine Lily. Followed by Fascinate Cat. Nordic Shiraz. Favourite and second favourite back with each other there. And then a break in the field to almost at Mount Barker at the back. And the time is 30-6.
1: Well, they all got pretty tight coming around the home turn. And she snuck up the inside and dashed away. Sol Panoramic. Good on you, Troy Villa. 5-1-3-7. 30-60 the time. 12-27 the run home. The winner, a daughter of US Sire Superior Panama, and she's got Soul, and that was her 10th win at Start 77. All right, Wentworth Park, 2 of 12, 2 lengths the winning margin, 5-1-3-7. We go to the Bull, and race number 6 on their way to the 450 metre start. You've got 60 seconds left to invest. This race is a fifth grade final. Hatari, number 2, the favourite, the tip from Rob Tester, to beat number 7, Electra Jet, which is just behind it in the market, then 3, O Biscuit, and 1, Trick. 2, 7, 3, and 1. So number 2, Hatari, $3.70, $3.30, now $3.20. So the two is coming in. Electra Jet, number 7, $3.20 to $3.50. 6 Poor Isla, $4.20 out to $5. 1 Trick, $6 out to $8. 3 O Biscuit, $6 to $7.50. A little bit of late specking for Poor Hades, number 8, $11 to $9.50. Number 2 is the tip as we go to Rob Tester.
2: And the next best of Trick and O Biscuit, numbers 1 and 3. At the start here, Dave, about to move in. We're up to the feature race of the night here, the 6th of 13. Is the sports bet final. It's a grade 5. They qualified here a week ago. And the favourite, Electro Jet, a winner of 12 from 31. Runs the favourite here, number 7. Electro Jet, ahead of 2, Hatari. 6, Poor Isla, who ran second to Electro Jet. And next best, a Trick, who beat Poor Hades and Hatari in the heat last week. And O Biscuit, who ran fourth in the same race, won by Trick. Moving in, getting set. This is race 6 of the night. Runners coming up. Odds are in. Evens following. And they're just about right to go. This is race number 6 of the night. Set to go. Last of them in. Green lights on. Right to run. Said Warnable. Racing, and a good line out. Hatari slow to go. Electrojet went out hard, so did not Moraine Kobe as they drive into the first corner. They're followed right behind them by Moraine Kobe and Poor Isla. Hatari's a long way back, then Trick, and back with it, O Biscuit and Poor Hades on the turn.

0: Cup champ Koblenz and flying ability for Beryl Fulton. Placed the past two at Warrnambool. Bill's now won 5 of 19 on the track. Race 4 at Kilmore with just past start time. I'll get you some selections for this trot. NR up to 42 Raider from Lachlan McIntosh. Number 9, Brooklyn Got Courage to beat the favourite, the 6 Money Talks, then 4 Love Who and 8 Little TD. It's 9-6-4-8, 9-6-4-8. Number 6, Money Talks, heavily back. The 9 has trimmed up a point. The 8 has trimmed up a point and a half. Here's Lachlan.
1: It's about the 8, Little Teddy. And it's $9 about the other back rower, Kalani Prince, the grey, getting out to double figures for the rest. So it's a pretty open race, the Bereldo Coffee Trot for the up to 42 rating trotters. Mobile Gate starting to build up a bit of speed here before the running of race 4, first leg of the quaddie, the main quaddie. Good luck if you've had a go, and good luck if you're still going. This is the last leg of the early quaddie. Gate swings around the turn, the Bereldo Coffee Trot. 2,180 metres is the distance before them, and they're on their journey. From the inside, beginning okay, bet, hot shot, but fast away toward the middle was Patton Will. Patton Will's going to speed across and lead. Love Who's going up to take it on, and looks like Love Who's going to roll onto the top. Deeper out on the track, looking to work its way forward, Lavenger's Boy, it's up to third. Caught without cover, he's eyeing off a spot on the pegs, Law, but kicking through along the inside, bet, hot shot to hold up its ground. Little Teddy from inside back row's found itself four back the pegs. Under player Del Carmen. Then from the back row, Brooklyn Got Courage, who's back fourth last, the Greys third last, Kalani Prince. Money Talks, the favourite, is second last. And for the wide gate, Fling It Rainbow was restrained to the rear to get a spot closer to the pegs, around 30 to 35 off the leader in the early stages. Down the MC Labour back straight, under a mile to go, 44.4 was the lead up time. The leader doing it comfortably, Love Who, through the first three quarters of a lap. In second position is Patton Will. Moving up in the open, stitching up a little bit closer, Lavenger's Boy. Fourth on the pegs, buried away, bet, hot shot, three back. Player Del Carmen having a nice trail up. She's fifth, one out, one back. Followed up by Brooklyn Got Courage, who's travelling keenly around Little Teddy on the pylons. Then Kalani Prince, the grey. Money Talks is happy to bide time second last. There's a move from Brooklyn Got Courage. He was getting a little bit too keen. So being let loose by Liederman is charging up and around them. He's going up with a full head of steam, trying to catch the leader napping here at the bell. He's got plenty of speed. Brooklyn Got Courage, and he's able to dash on by. Lavenger's Boy broke, so he lost his spot. He settles down, but he's deeper on the track. So it's Brooklyn Got Courage with that quick dash down the straight to get the bell. Takes it up. Second Love Who camping in behind. Third Patton Will. Player Del Carmen's now left out in the open first over, but leading up a little closer as the leader hit the brakes. Getting a nice ride up, Kalani Prince 1-1 on the improve, followed by Money Talks, who has panned out pretty well for the favourite. It's getting towed up closer, 33-2 first quarter, but they sped through a 29-7 second quarter. There'll be a sustained sprint on the pegs, bet, hot shot, four back, held up underneath of Fling It Rainbow, and well back, Little Teddy on the pegs, held up with Lavenger's Boy. They work their way to the 400-meter bend. The leader is Brooklyn Got Courage, moving up alongside to second, Kalani Prince. Player Del Carmen was gone. Love Who's niggled out behind the leader. Defner's released. Leader's travelling well. Brooklyn Got Courage coming to the home turn. Money Talks is fourth, but 10 off the front. 31-1 down the back. Brooklyn Got Courage leads the way 5 meters to Love Who, soldiering on. Down the middle, Money Talks grinding on. It's getting a little tired. Brooklyn Got Courage. Money Talks, Love Who along the inside. It's still Brooklyn Got Courage. Love Who is coming up along the inside lane. Love Who's gone home a little too well. Love Who has outstayed Brooklyn Got Courage, and Money Talks has run in third. Fourth was Kalani Prince, and then Bet Hot Shot and Little Teddy. A long break back to the others. Fling It Rainbow was with Patton Will, Player Del Carmen, and Lavenger's Boy, 30.3 the last quarter, and they've mile rated 24.5 there for the Bereldo Coffee Trot.
0: Great. 4, 9, 6, and 10. Darryl Douglas, D. Douglas in the winner's circle in the gig. Stephen Clark, the winning trainer. And Lachlan boxes the trifecta. Love Who, an 8-year-old gelding by French sire Love You. It's now won for the fourth time at start 71. It was back 440 to 380. Launceston is where we're heading now. And tonight, some good racing coming your way. We will have some heats in terms of the Nationals as well to check out. So looking forward to seeing how the Tassie Dogs go around here. We'll have heats 1 and 2.

0: The Tasmanian State National Sprint Championship races 6 and 7. In this opening event, Duncan Dorniff goes for 2, Winburn Cobber. From the favourite 6, Buckle Up Yolly. Not much between them. 3, Lenina Miss. 4, Rojo Benson. 2, 6, 3, 4 as we go to Dunk.
1: So they're about to be boxed. Race number 1. So Launceston racing tonight and again next Thursday night. Heats of a National Sprint Championship this evening, the final next week. With the 278, 720 metre boxes out of action here in Launceston, the distance final will be held in Hobart on Monday night over the 599. So that's how the National Series looks here from a Tasmanian perspective. Buckle Up Yolly number 6, our first race favourite already. And they're racing. Cheerleader deep out. Begin fast. Rojo Benson showing speed. Settles out in second spot with Buckle Up Yolly, the favourite, quickly improving. Windband Copper behind those. Lanita Miss is back towards the tail end of the field with Maserati Danger. To the back, and Rojo Benson takes over. Buckle Up Yolly in second spot. Windband Copper up to third. Lanita Miss was next. Cheerleader relegated to second last. Maserati Danger at the tail. It's Rojo Benson, the fair starter, straight in the leader. Two in front from Windband Copper. And Rojo Benson will win on debut. Rojo Benson by 2 lengths over Windband Cobber. Buckle Up Yolly and Lanita Miss were next, followed in by Cheerleader and Maserati Danger in 30 seconds flat.
0: One is it like, really, but it was a big drifter. 4.263 across the line. Thanks, Dunk. $4.80 out to $9.50. Just into 9 late for the son of Fast Minardi and Rojo Can on debut. Josh Wright, the winning trainer, 30 seconds neat, the time of the opener in Launceston. Now, race number 2, Sandown. Happy birthday, Alba Gomez. Alba, many, many happy returns to you. Hope you're having a fantastic day. Here, a mixed stake, 4th and 5th grade. Dan Hibbert tips the favourite, Master McGraw, number 3, to take this one out. Master McGraw, trained by the great Jack Smith of Forbes. I was in Forbes last week and I missed out on seeing Jack. 3 on top, Master McGraw from Dan. From 7, He's Magic. 8, Poor Otis. 1, Capricorn. 1. 3.781, Master McGraw. 2.40 to 2.70. Late money for the 8, $6 to 4.40. And the 1, 7 to 5. Here's Dan.
2: Double figures the rest. Here comes Jojo 12 and Otto Rose at $23. So Master McGraw, he's the favourite. He was 4th at the Meadows to sparring, only beaten 3.5 last start. 5th in a heat of the maturity behind Happy Dad. He's won 9 of 22. 2 starts here. He's had 2 minor placings. And he is going to go the favourite in the Happy Birthday, Alba Gomez. Happy birthday to Alba downstairs. And I hope it's has been a great day for you. We just had a shower of rain right at the finish of that first race. It has cleared, but you can certainly see that on the track that it has been raining, but it wasn't anything heavy, but it was just a very brief shower that went through after the first race of the night. So the starting signal now given, and the runners are getting set for the

0: favourite in the white, Master McGraw for race number two. All in, green lights, Lure on the move. Happy birthday, Albert. Set to run race two. Ready? And away, Master McGraw jumped only fairly, got a bit of a squeeze. Speed from Capricorn 1, and here comes Jojo. Poor Otis is very wide out in the track, pushing up Ian Albert. And after all that, Master McGraw got a clean run through. He's trying to push up on the inside. Capricorn 1, the leader. Two in front of here comes Jojo. Master McGraw got through to third, now trying to get off the rail. Then came Ian Albert and poor Otis. Clear then on His Magic and Otto Rose, but it's Capricorn 1 with first run and well in front. Capricorn 1's going to win it by four lengths. Second, here comes Jojo. Ian Albert third, and Master McGraw ran fourth. Then came He's Magic making ground from poor Otis and Otto Rose. 29.48 the gallop.
1: It's 1.62 and number three didn't get a shot at the three. Capricorn 1, far too good for Melinda Thal. It was $7 into $5 tab fixed and has now won 4 of 8 in the red rug. Capricorn 1, 29.50, the run home 10.62, 1.623 on race 2 from Sandown. Race 2 Angle Park in Adelaide is a maiden over the 530 metres, a field of 5. We've got a real shorty in this one. It, of course, is Posh Wheels, number 2, something of a professional place getter. It certainly deserves to break through. Place 6 of 7, the daughter of US sire Kinlock Bray, $1.40 into $1.30. Nearest rival next door in the one box, that's Elegant Isaac, $4.60 to 7. Then number 8, Zinfandel Comet, $4.60 out to $9.50. So all the money is coming for the two, and the money suggests that she's going to break through tonight. Here's Mark.
2: Park, race number 2. We're over the 530 metres for this maiden event. And 2 Posh Wheels has been absolutely smashed in the betting late. It's $1.70 into $1.18. It was $1.60 a few moments ago, so they've really jumped out of trees to back this number 2 Posh Wheels for Brenda Oakey. It's had the 7 career starts, 6 minors. 4 of those runs to date have been here at Angle Park over the 5.30. Is bursting to win a race. 1 Elegant Isaac has been adrifted with that move. It's 4.40 out to 7.50. It's had the 2 career starts. Both here at Angle Park, quickest it's run is a 31.25. Posh Wheels has a PB of 30.97. 4 Excuse Me Please is $10 into $7.50, so there's been a nibble for it. Then you have Zinfandel Comet at 11, Hazel Talk at 41. Greyhounds are behind the boxes, awaiting the signal to load away. 2 Posh Wheels, the favourite here. Collars and leads about to come off. Race number 2 of 12 tonight. Maidens over the 5.30. Posh Wheels just now back out to $1.26, but in from 1.70 still. Quite a good move. Does look the one to beat on paper. We'll learn more in a moment. Red light shifts to green. Lure rolls. This is race 2 Angle Park. Maidens over the 5.30. Right to run. Set. Away they go. Posh Wheels came out spinning out of the boxes, straight to the front. Took it up 2 lengths, Elegant Isaac. He's All Talk. Then came Excuse Me Please and Zinfandel Comet. Saving all the ground, improves to third with a rails run. Down the back they march. Posh Wheels, the lamplighter, out by 5 lengths to Zinfandel Comet, who's winding up. It might be the danger. Further back, Elegant Isaac up towards the corner. Posh Wheels being tackled by Zinfandel Comet. Zinfandel Comet, Posh Wheels, they straighten up. Zinfandel Comet hit the lead. Late Elegant Isaac. Zinfandel Comet beat Elegant Isaac. Then Excuse Me Please. Posh Wheels stop late. Then Hazel Talk was last in.
1: Well, you can see the 8 coming down the back. Dash to the lead. Elegant Isaac ran on. Excuse Me Please third. The fave just tiring into fourth place. And the winning greyhound trained by Stuart Barber, a daughter of Shimmershine and Zinfandel Oompa, breaks through after being placed 3 of 3 previously. Back soon with the Q2.

0: is it's heat number one of the Queensland National Distance. And John Brash is tipping the odds on favourite for Jetta Cutlack, Soiree number four to beat six, Gold Star Prada, two, She's Peeking, which is the kennel mate of the favourite, and one, Trumpet Tears. Good race, 4, 6, 2, and 1, 185 to 155 for the fave. Over to you, John.
1: Distance. Righto, Dave, thank you. Yes, Soiree, after running a brilliant 40 and 99 here last week, that was the fourth fastest run ever recorded here at the Q over the 7.10. She's $1.60. Gold Star Prada, as we know, normally gets back and runs on strong. $2.50. Trumpet Tears, 15. She's Peaking at 19. Posey Tanasi at 81. The first four from each of the two heats will qualify for the state final next week. The two fifth-place getters will be the reserves in time order. Greenlight, heat one of the Queensland National Distance. The road to Sandown about to commence. They're ready. Racing now, fast away was Trumpet Tears, lead Soiree early, going to third, She's Peeking, two away, Posey Tanasi, and Gold Star Prada dropped out to the tail. Soiree goes to the inside, got up inside of Trumpet Tears to take the lead. On their hammer was She's Peeking to the inside, three away, then Posey Tanasi tacking on, and five to Gold Star Prada. 4.54 early, 10.72, back to where they started. Soiree extends, skip five in front, over She's Peeking, four lengths away, Trumpet Tears, Posey Tanasi, Gold Star Prada comes to the outside, but Soiree booted around the turn. She's home, impressive again. Soiree straight into the national final, wins by five. Second

Watch, she was absolutely airborne. 4216, so 41 even compared to 40.99 last time. That is absolutely flying. A daughter of Zach Minnelli and Shishkin for Jetta Cutlack takes out heat one of the Queensland National Distance. Race number four, Penrith, is coming up. Let's get some tips from Fred Hastings for this NR up to 90. So a good race coming your way. Montalbano, number two, the favourite. Fred's tip to beat seven, Rock and Roll Hammer, one, Uga Chaka, and nine, one for the Roadie. 2-7, 1-9, Montalbano, the Hart and Judd combination, $4 into $2.15. It'll

0: Hastings at Penrith.
1: Getting set. Yeah, Dave, I was hooked on a feeling as to whether go for the two or the one. I went the two. Getting ready. This is race number four on the card. Scratching six. They're set. Lights on. They're racing now. And Hart, he gets to work on Model Barno. He wants the lead. Ugachaka was trying to race it for early supremacy, and they're burning out of the straight. And Permedium of the inside, Ugachaka is able to go through and lead the favourite, Model Barno. Up on the inside now, making ground as Rock and Roll Hammer, another one in the market. It's now sitting leaders back and working around the outside as Dom Toretto. It's been keen early doors. One for the roadies, three markers. On its outside is Doug Splatter. About 5 metres away, then came Black Onyx. The speeds on. Further back in the run then is Post Game, and it's Mine on the Line is at the tail of the field, coming off the back, 28-4 first quarter, and down the side they come. It's Ugachaka leading the way, a neck clear on Dom Toretto, parked up second. Third on the inside is Rock and Roll Hammer, and getting the one by one now is Model Barno in the sweet seat as they work down the stretch. They were followed by One for the Roadie. The next one on the outside was Doug's Platter. They were followed well back in the run then by Post Game, the outside Black Onyx, and 6 metres adrift is It's Mine on the Line. Second split was 28-3, 56-7 the half. This is being run at a real frenetic tempo, and into the back they go. It's Ugachaka runs by the 600 in front. Dom Toretto second. On the inside is Rock and Roll Hammer. Poised is Model Barno, One for the Roadie. Under pressure, Doug's Platter, and then came Post Game. Well back, Black Onyx being driven along, and with it is It's Mine on the Line. 400 metres left to go. 28-7 that quarter. And the leader down the side is Ugachaka, making its move. Model Barno still there in the middle, trying to stay on is Dom Toretto, and patiently waiting on the run is Rock and Roll Hammer as they run the corner. Ugachaka coming at it. Model Barno, Rock and Roll Hammer still there is Dom Toretto, Doug's Platter, Ugachaka, and on the outside coming at it strongly, Model Barno, Doug's Platter, and Black Onyx from a mile back. Big finish, they hit it. I reckon Doug's Platter. I'll go Doug's Platter. A nose Model Barno. Not sure on the outside. Black Onyx is up there for second as well. And whacking away was both Ugachaka together with Rock and Roll Hammer. Big finish. Five of them across the track. Dom Toretto was in that bunch as well. And then we go back to Post Game. One for the Roadie. Well, it couldn't let down because it was under a vice-like grip and is on their hammer. And towards the back of the pack was It's Mine on the Line. This is a brilliant go. And I've got to say, calling it live, I'm leaning to Doug's Platter. Maybe.
0: That is spot on, I reckon, Fred. I reckon the 3-1. Good training performance by Kev Pizzuto. This horse hadn't started since the 8th of September last year. Doug's Platter, gee, it was spec 2, $23 into 11 before drifting out to 13. You got the 5, the 2, and the 1 also in there for the photo, but the 3 has got it. We'll let you know shortly the other numbers because we've got to go to Wentworth Park for race number 3. It's a 5th grade. Hello Peck, number 1 odds on Pop, Russell Veach's tip. To beat 8 Materialistic, 7 Zipping Hornet, 2 Major Impact. 1872, here is Russell.
2: Greyhound in very shortly, drawn the inside, 150 Hello Peck. 370 for Materialistic, who was terrific here last time out. And then out to $11 for Major Impact. So runners are moving in. Sponsor a race at Wente with just 22 to go, including this one here tonight. What a massive crowd. It'll be October 16 for the MDC in the last hurrah. We see Jungle Johnny on Saturday night here. Runners are set to go. Lures up to the boxes. Race number 3. Odds on. Johnny the one. They're ready. And the racing wasn't best served at Box Rise. Hello Peck, and faster away stand up Tony Zipping Hornet, shows plenty of speed and will lead to the first corner. Materialistic into second, placing outside of stand up Tony. Major Impact's wide, and then came Materialistic, just checked off heels. Behind him go forward Kenny. Hello Peck's a long way back with Paul Vera. Zipping Hornet's out by 4 or 5 and doing it well. Major Impact runs to second, then stand up Tony and go forward Kenny. On the home corner though, Zipping Hornet's doing it well. Out by 3 to Major Impact and wins nicely. Third in to stand up Tony, a breakaway to go forward Kenny, followed by Hello Peck, and then back behind those was Hello Peck and Paul Vera at the back. The time 29.74.
0: Well, Zipping Hornet was absolutely dominant.

dominant. It's 7-2-6 and a really tight photo between the 1 and 4 for 4th. 29-74, 4's run 4th. The favourite has missed out. Yeah, but number one, I'm only talking personally, number one at Wentworth Park's always my bogey box. Doesn't matter if it's $1.10. Whenever I back the one, gone. We're going to take a break. Race 7, Warrnambool, next.

0: Black Onyx with number one, Ooga Chaka, in fourth place. So three the winner, two and five sharing second. Number one was fourth. We move on to Warrnambool race number seven, fifth grade. Selections here from Rob Tester. The odds on favourite Star Rebel, number seven for Michelle Mallier, to beat three Little Bont, two Did So, and six Aston Morialta. 7, 3, 2, and 6. They're about to be boxed. The seven, $2.50 into $1.65. So heavily back to take out this race. Here's Rob.
1: Seven, they're moving up. The Palmer Potluck at Warrnambool Greyhounds moving in. Coming up, race seven. Rain falling here for the seventh. They're moving in. Favourite is Star Rebel from box seven. All the rage here to win the seventh. Odds are right, evens following, and they're just about right to run. Warrnambool race seven. They're all in. Green lights on. They're set to go. Ready now. Racing. And winning the start, Aston Finis. Star Rebel went out hard from the outside. Going to cross and lead. Then Zipping Spee and Aston Morialta. Followed by Did So, Bindi Blazer, Little Bont and High Cobber, the tail ender. Star Rebel mid-race out by two to Zipping Spee, given pursuit. Then Did So, High Cobber, Aston Finis and wide out Bindi Blazer. Star Rebel turned in front though, travelling well. Three clear to Zipping Spee and Star Rebel goes all the way. Beat Zipping Spee, Did So and Bindi Blazer. Followed by High Cobber, Little Bont. Then Aston Finis and last Aston Morialta run their 25.74.
0: Far too good. Heavily back, $2.50 into $1.70. Tab fixed when they jump. Thanks, Rob. The son of Tommy Shelby and Princess Kiwi makes it two wins in a row after scoring at Geelong the prior start, and 9 of 32 overall for Michelle Mallier. 25.74 is the winning time. It's also a personal best for Star Rebel. Race number two is coming up from Launceston in Tasmania. Let's get some selections here from Duncan. He likes Zara Price, number one. It's the $2.20 tab fixed favourite. It's got it to beat the four Nitro Rocket, two Rojo Inferno, and six Nitro Raptor. 1, 4, 2, 6. The one, $2.25 to $2.30, back to $2.20. Second elect is number two, Rojo Inferno, $4.20 to $4.60. As you can see, all six runners are in single figures. Just looking to see if anything else has had a bit of a look in. Not really. Here's Dunk.
2: So they're behind the boxes, race two in Launceston. It's a grade six over 515 metres. Favourite box one, Zara Price at $2.20. For trainer Jamie Brazendale's been the favourite throughout betting. Rojo Inferno was $4.20 into $3.50, and that move was after the win of the Littermate in Rojo Benson in the first race, but it's just eased back out to $4.60. Nitro Rocket $6 on debut, as is Nitro Raptor from box six. Buckle Up Arlo $8.50 and Buckle Up Bisque $9.50, the outsider of the field. So all six with a chance. A couple of these lightly raced, a couple on debut. You just get the feeling if some of these lightly raced ones, this could be a race we look back at in a couple of weeks and say how strong it was. We'll find out. Green lights on. Race two. Zara Price box one, the favourite. Off. Zara Price flew out off the inside. Buckle Up Bisque deep out showing speed. Now gets on level terms. They were then being followed by Rojo Inferno, who got through on the inside. A few went wide, and Rojo Inferno took over into the back. Zara Price in second spot from Buckle Up Arlo. Nitro Rocket was next from Buckle Up Bisque, back second last. Nitro Raptor at the tail. It's Zara Price now being headed by Rojo Inferno. Rojo Inferno, the outside of Zara Price, and getting through on the inside. Buckle Up Arlo. A few wanted a kiss and cuddle. Buckle Up Arlo. And Buckle Up Bisque. Buckle Up Bisque got through to get the prize over Buckle Up Arlo. Third across the lines, a photo between Nitro Rocket and Nitro Raptor. Zara Price and Rojo Inferno. Race time 30 and 73.
0: It was seconds out and coming around the home turn there at Lonnie. And Buckle Up Bisque gets it 8-3. Might be 8-3, 6-4. We'll stand by for third. But the winner, Greyhound number 8, was one of the outsiders of the field, even though at only $8. Daughter of Shimmershine, Garcia Bale for Gary Johnson. Back soon with race 3 Sandown.

0: without a trace. $1.35 out to $1.50. There's been good money for In Moderation, number two, $9 to $5.50. The selections from Dan, Without a Trace, the seven to win from six, Paul Lavisa, two In Moderation, one In Bloom. 7.6.2.1. Here's Dan for heat number one of The Distance.
1: Here's the short price favourite here. $4 for Paul Lavisa, who's coming off a win over the 5.95. She broke 34. She's having her first start over this the long trip tonight, but it was a good win here last start. And the big test tonight is the extra trip. 5.50 In Moderation. Now, he's been heavily supported here on fixed odds. He opened up at $17. He's into 5.50. He was the same, well supported at the Meadows on Saturday when he won in 42.82. 7.50 In Bloom, gets back to the red tonight, and was third behind In Moderation on Saturday. This is the first heat of the Vic Nationals Distance Series. The favourite wears black, Without a Trace. They're set to run. And they're away, and Without a Trace jumped pretty well, but there was better speed from Paul Lavisa, who's going to burn it off early, and In Bloom going through. Without a Trace up to third around the outside of Kia Keeping and In Moderation, and then came Paul Quimby and also Kia Keeping now back to last, and Without a Trace is very deep. And now she's gone back to last. So Paul Lavisa's in front, but they're starting to catch up to her. In Moderation, Stork second. Paul Quimby's third. Then came Kia Keeping. Paul Quimby, and Without a Trace, has got a hell of a lot of work to do from there. In Moderation's been back for a poultice, and it leads the way. Got clear on Paul Lavisa and Paul Quimby. There's no Without a Trace. In Moderation, they're going to get all the cash. In Moderation, drew clear and won it. Beat Paul Lavisa. Third home was Paul Quimby. Fourth home, Without a Trace. She'll go through to the final, but she'll have to find plenty. In Bloom was next. Kia Keeping, 41.92 the time.
0: 2, 6, 8, and 7, those Formosas can train winners. Josh Formosa with In Moderation. $9 to $5, then $5.50. And really was so dominant. Has won 3 of 5 at the track. Loves the journey. And takes out heat number one of the Victorian Nationals Distance Series. Race 5, Kilmore, is going to kick off the Daily Double. We've got a maiden here. Captain Milo, the favourite number one, is Lachlan McIntosh's selection as they slowly start to score up. One on top from Lockie to beat 10, the Sparkler, 5, Misty Always, and 9, Tarzina. 1, 10, 5, and 9. Tarzina's $6 into 4.80. It's been well backed. Their favourite, Captain Milo, $3 into $2.60. Specking at big odds for Rennie Tintin, number 4, as we go to Lachlan.
2: Is Captain Milo. He has pole position. Jack Lord driving. And they're all set and ready. Clear top pick. 2.60 on the fixed odds. Almost ready. There's the light. They're on their way. Captain Milo began okay. Good speed out from Beryl's Boots as well. It'll get over. And Rennie Tintin's looking to clear the pair. Going forward at the start of the race was Misty Always. It's up to third. Captain Milo's fourth on the pegs. Dropping in as Tara's Grace to follow it. It's the fourth horse back on the pegs. Getting good run through. Get from the back row, Tarzina. It's up into the 1-1 cover. And the Sparkler is following it forward. So two of the favourites following one another. Drifting back was Cast a Star. It's third last on the pegs, but can sneak off in front of Lou Bell. And last, Ashanti Cadman going up along the inside lane. They start to close up the gaps, 20 metres span first to last as they near the mile marker. Leader has hit the brakes hard here, Rennie Tintin, pinching a nice little breather in the back half of that lead time. Second, just sitting up there a metre away, Misty Always is happy to let the leader walk, and they control things to suit themselves. In the meantime, getting a nice run is Beryl's Boots behind the leader, and Miles is giving Tarzina a beautiful ride too in the one out one back. It's Boyster Pounce, then the Sparkler, who's on the outside of the favourite Captain Milo, who's badly bailed away on the pegs in sixth, and then Cast a Star, who's on the outside into the straight. Tara's Grace underneath of it, and the last pair, Ashanti Cadman, who's underneath of Lou Bell. 32.9 was the first quarter of the final mile after a 43.9 lead up time, and Rennie Tintin has had a good trip, had a little bit of specking at the big odds, and is attempting to lead all of the way. has. Misty always keeping it company, up there eyeballing it now. Hasn't been forcing the pace to date, but they're getting a bit more serious now into this last lap. Tarzina is nicely poised. It's been in the 1-1 all of the way. And over on the pegs behind the leader, Beryl's Boots, ready to use the jet roofing sprint lane in the home straight. Captain Milo is needing plenty of luck in a slowly run race as three back the pegs underneath of the Sparkler, who's yet to make a move. 31.1 was the second quarter, so a 64 half going down the back. On the inside, Tara's Grace badly bailed away. On its outside is Caster Star and still Lou Bell covering up Ashanti Cadman. Down to the end of the back, MC Labour back straight, 500 metres from home. Rennie 10-10, led by only a head, right there in second. Misty Always is about to apply the pressures. Tarzina with fresh legs, three deep. The Sparkler follows it up. Behind the leader, Beryl's Boots. Captain Milo's badly bailed away. Can get to the outside now as they head to the home turn, but still 10 off the front. Into the straight. Tarzina out deep. Goes up to put its head in front. Oh, Rennie 10-10, Misty Always. Trying to weave through with Captain Milo. The Sparkler's finishing on fast down the outside. The Sparkler swept up to Tarzina, and the Sparkler's going to come in and win. The Sparkler scores. Second, Tarzina. Misty Always has run third. Fourth was Beryl's Boots. Captain Milo was running up backsides and then went a little roughly there. With about 50 to go, lost himself a length. He's run in fifth. They all followed a break back in the field to Ashanti Cadman, Lou Bell, and then Rennie Tintin, who got tired along with Tara's Grace. And the last one over was Caster Star, 28.2, and 23.6 was the mile rating for the maidens.
0: Lachlan Caldrum, 10.9.5.3, race five at Kilmore. The Sparkler, David Barbetti, drifted 340 to 460, trimming back to $4 when they jumped. So it's in the winner's circle, the three-year-old colt by Guaranteed out of Exotic Diamond, and David Barbetti, the trainer. That was start three for the breakthrough tonight. Okay, we go to Adelaide to Angle Park for the third on the card there. We have a sixth grade, Mark Matthews Like Skate in Paris, number two, to beat seven Lockerbie. There's not much between them. One, Lavender Lane, and three, Ovation Key. 2, 7, 1, and 3. Skate in Paris has won all three starts this prep. $3.32, $3 out to $3.40. Lavender Lane, number one, $4.40 into $3.40, now $3.70. Lockerbie, the seven, $2.70 to $3.10, back to $3. Here's Mark.
3: 342 is rising here to the 530, so that's the question mark. It'll be quick early, just whether or not it can cling on. Then what have we got? One Lavender Lane, 440 into 370. Eight career starts to date. One win, four minors, has been placed from an inside draw in the past. And three Ovation Key, the other single figure runner, at 440 out from 420. They're lined up. They're about to be boxed away. Seven's the favourite, Lockerbie, ahead of the one and the two. Lockerbie for Kieran Corby. They're going in. Odd numbers in first. Even numbers about to come forward. Race number three. Grade six over the 530. Boxed and loaded. Green light turned on. Lure in motion. Set. Race three, Angle Park. Favourite box seven. Racing, and Lockerbie was away fairly. There's better speed down low from Lavender Lane and Skate in Paris. Skate in Paris skated across, took the lead from Lavender Lane. Ovation Key to third. Four further back, Miss Chapo, then a big margin. Lockerbie would need to get a big wriggle on. At Hannah Henry's up in fourth position. It's Miss Chapo, that second last. And last of all of the group there was Infidel Star. Up towards the corner now. Lavender Lane hit the lead, tore away from Ovation Key, and Lavender Lane in front. Ovation Key late but missed. Lavender Lane from Ovation Key at Hannah Henry. Then came Lockerbie, Skate in Paris tied. Miss Chapo. And the last one in there was Zinfandel Star.
0: Lester Harris trains the winner, Lavender Lane. Pretty strong. Ovation Key not too far away when they crossed the line, but the one dominated. 31 seconds even. Looks like, 31.04, surpassing the 31.05 previous PB for the daughter of Bernardo and Buzz Along. Too good. Lavender Lane, 1.367, half a length. 13.05 was the run home. Heat number two of the Queensland National Distance Series is coming up next from the Q2 Parklands. Selections from Johnny Brash, the odds-on favourite. Number five, Beautiful Child to win to beat two Surrealist. Eight, Starfire Tears, one Midnight Queen. 5, 2, 8, and 1. Beautiful Child, $1.95 to $1.90, back to $1.95. Just win, win, win, win, win. I think it's about the past five at least in a row this Daughter of My Redeemer has taken out. Let's go to Johnny Brash.

0: Runners have arrived over at the start for race number four. This is heat number two of the Queensland National Distance. Take out seven, Stowaway. Boxes three and six left vacant. And we've got the up-and-comer, Beautiful Child, $1.90, out to $2, back to $1.90. Surrealist, $5 into $3.10. Starfire Tears, who ran a great second here last week behind Soiree at $6. Midnight Queen, $9.50. Roma keeping at $14. First four to qualify for the state final next week. The fifth greyhound will be one of the reserves. Green light is on. Heat two of the Queensland National Distance. Favourite box five, Beautiful Child. Racing now, Beautiful Child, third away. Roma keeping one the start. Driving up on the inside was Midnight Queen. Three wide was Beautiful Child. Down the side, going wide, Surrealist. Starfire Tears back to the tail. Midnight Queen railed through down the straight the first time to lead. Beautiful Child around the outside to second. Roma keeping third. On a forward move, Surrealist tacks on. And last of all was Starfire Tears running into the back. Midnight Queen joined and headed by Beautiful Child, who swept to the lead. Third Roma keeping, followed then by Surrealist and Starfire Tears. Beautiful Child went for home. Four in front of the turn over Midnight Queen. Then Roma Queen keeping. Beautiful Child steps up to the big time and wins by four. Second Midnight Queen, third Starfire Tears. Then Roma keeping, Surrealist down around 41 and 20 the time.
1: Very, very impressive. Just sat off the lead and put him away coming off the back for Ben McGrath and this daughter of my Redeemer and Rumble.

0: is Dennis keeping for Jason Magri out of box five. Jace going for the running double here. In terms of the betting, $230, $215, $2. Pound keeping, number eight for Todd Barnes, $250, $310, back to $3. Russell Veitch, his selections are eight to beat five, seven and four. Here's Russ.
1: I suggest that's the second fastest behind, or perhaps third fastest behind, Arisa Sparkles, and perhaps Honk Honk. Good backing here for the four, Pax Postonia. They'll go hard up front, and it'll be running on from the back. Pax Postonia's in $2 now to $4.40. Almost set for the Golf Days, fourth grade, race number four. They are now. Green Lighters on, no more bets. Lure rolls, they're set to fly, they're ready. And away, out fast, Ilsa Above, and out charging. Hot Shot Lily will lead, Pound Keeping to the first corner. Ilsa Above gets to third, on its back, Dennis Keeping, and Pax Postonia getting through along the rollers, last of all, six off the speed. That's Hot Shot Lily, Pound Keeping it after her now. Two lengths to Ilsa Above, running well, and then came Pax Postonia, the dropped off, Dennis Keeping, off the back, and still Hot Shot Lily, kicking goals out by two. Pound Keeping's trying to get another thrust in.

0: 9.6.
1: 7841. Gee, she now won 7 of 12 starts at headquarters, the daughter of Magical Bale, and she's a hot shot for Pete Lagoziani. Crossed, said bye-bye, nothing else. Got to look in. Race 5 at Penrith is coming up, and the selections here for this 2-year-old, an NR up to 55 from Fred. Steely Zach, number 8, to beat the favourite, the 2, Soho Cruiser, then 4, Lochinvar Coogee, and 3, McWeapon. 8, 2, 4, 3, Soho Cruiser, the favourite, really well back. $3.60 into $2.25. Steely Zach, $3.40 to $4. Lochinvar Coogee, the 4, $4.40 to 5, back to $4.80. McWeapon's been specced 850 into 550. Here's Fred.
2: Lochinvar Coogee's in the market, so too is Steely Zach. Interesting race, a 2-year-old, and a good betting race. The 2, the 8, the 4, and even the 3 McWeapons in the mix. Interesting runner in this is Warrowee Way Back, a last start Newcastle winner. I spoke with Jake Bergini on Mobile Rolling this morning on Sydney Radio, and he said he's a nice horse who's improving all the time, and he thought was over the odds. So make of that what you will. It's $19 at the moment. And this morning when I spoke to Jake, it was about $12. So it's getting out in betting, but he thought it was a place prospect with the right run. So the mobile's coming down towards the turn into the straight. The Fisho's Raffles, the famous Fisho's Raffles, every Friday night here at the Paceway. And the mobile swings. Stand by for a start. Race number 5, first leg of the quaddie. Green light. And they're underway. And towards the outside away, well as Lochinvar Coogee, going with it as Soho Cruiser. In that bunch early is Maverick, and taking closer order through the middle is McWeapon, and then Kojax. They were being followed back in behind those runners then by Steely Zach. Going through the middle is Warrowee Way Back. Just wanted to shift out a shade there. Very erratic on that turn. Lost the rudder. Got close to Kojax, and in the meantime getting past it is Divinely Fated. Down the back, 7.5 the lead time, and making play is the favourite Soho Cruiser. Lochinvar Coogee second, and McWeapon around the outside, and getting lovely cover Steely Zach. They were followed back towards the inside then by Maverick, and further back then is Divinely Fated. Well back in the field is Kojax, and back with it on the outside is Warrowee Way Back. 29.5 first quarter, and the 2-year-olds make their way around the turn into the straight, and they'll get the bell lap to go. First down is Soho Cruiser, comes into the stretch leading the way. McWeapon's up on the outside and under lock and key. Lochinvar Coogee, great run Steely Zach, pegs Maverick. Three back in the running line is Divinely Fated, and then came Kojax and Warrowee Way Back as they work down and out of the straight. 31-2 the next quarter, 60.7 the half, and they go into the back section of the track now. Again on that turn, Warrowee Way Back seem to lose the rudder. Down the back straight they go. The leader is Soho Cruiser over McWeapon. On the inside is Lochinvar Coogee, and then came Steely Zach, Maverick just being tapped up there, Divinely Fated, Kojax, and Warrowee Way Back is trying to loop them around the outside. 28.9 the quarter, the sprint goes on, and the leader is still Soho Cruiser over McWeapon. Steely Zach makes its move, and Lochinvar Coogee marks time around the outside, can't get into the action at the moment. They straighten up, Soho Cruiser, McWeapon, Steely Zach looking for a runners on the inside. Lochinvar Coogee sweeping up. Steely Zach goes up to join Soho Cruiser. Steely Zach, Soho Cruiser, Soho Cruiser with a kick. Soho Cruiser has beaten Steely Zach, getting up on the inside late. Lochinvar Coogee close up fourth, McWeapon, and that quartet got away from the back quartet headed by Maverick, Divinely Fated, Kojax, Warrowee Way Back. 29.6, 158.6, and Lochinvar Coogee for mine will grip on.
1: Wow. Just when you thought that the 8 Steely Zach was going to go past Soho Cruiser, it's kicked back. Have a look at that. 2.84 and 3. 2.84 and 3. We'll just stand by for that fourth horse. But it looks like the 2 is just going to get back and take it out. Josh Gallagher, the winning driver for Katie Zwarab, the Soho Tribeca 2-year-old gelding, breaks through at start number 6. At the boxes, we're just past start time. We've got to go to Warrnambool.

0: for race number 8, Mick Stake, 4th and 5th grade, Poor Olympus, number 1 odds on. It's the tip from Rob Tester, 1675.
1: Getting said, race 8. Field of 8 to run here, Dave. They're moving in. Light rain still falling. Poor Olympus, Udo Jewel, Doon Galadon, Poor Christie, the first line away. Bronze, Cruising Jamie, Poor Gertrude, Countless Stars follow, and they're all in and set to go. Green light comes on now. Set Warnable, race 8. Favourite in 1. Racing, Poor Olympus very slow, stumbled out of boxes. Poor Christie and Poor Gertrude went ahead to lead early over Cruising Jamie, Count the Stars. Poor Olympus midfield on the rail, followed by Houdat Jewel Bronze and the tail end of Doon Galadon. Up to the turn, Poor Gertrude out by 4 lengths to Cruising Jamie, Poor Christie. Count the Stars, Poor Olympus and Bronze, they turn. Poor Gertrude, the front runner, out by 2 or 3. Count the Stars running on, but Poor Gertrude beats Count the Stars. Third, Poor Christie. Fourth, Cruising Jamie. And there followed by Bronze, Poor Olympus bomb the start. Doon Galadon back with the tail enders there, and there was another one back there, would have been Houdat Jewel in 25.47.
0: Thanks, Rob. 6, 8, 7, and 4. Mark Elbridge's Poor Gertrude showed them a clean pair of paws. Daughter of Alan Deed and Quintana Bale for win 18. Start 75. Has never, ever been out of a place at the Bull. Back soon with race 3 from Launceston.

0: contest in Ian Tassie. Dunkin' Donut for likes Highgate Nelly from the inside box. Number one, it's been easy, however. It's just trimming up again. $2.60 out to $5 into $4.80 and again into $4.60. So one on top from Dunk. He's got it to beat the 4 Sunny, which is the favourite, then 5 Snowfall and 8 Lacey Longstrider. 1, 4, 5, and 8. The favourite, Sunny, number 4 for Butch Devereaux, resuming $4.20 into $2.20. And at $2.60, Snowfall, the 5, and that's drifted from $2.20. As I mentioned, the 1 has been quite easy. Here's Duncan.
1: About to be boxed. A restricted win event over 550 metres for race number 3. Sunny the favourite.

0: a couple of runs back. And we'll see. Win event is underway. Set the tone. Bounced out well. Sunny Matchy Motors early and the favourite to run to the lead as they leave the straight. Railing through Highgate Nelly. We've set the tone. Deeper out Lacey Longstrider. Snowfall was next and Timeless Panama towards the tail. Down the back and Sunny the favourite in front by five. Set the tone in second spot. Snowfall trying to get through. Highgate Nelly deeper on the track from Timeless Panama and Lacey Longstrider. But Sunny first up for 77 days shows the way halfway down the straight. And the favourite getting a little bit tired near the line, but sees it out over Snowfall and set the tone. Timeless Panama was next from Highgate Nelly and Lacey Longstrider in 30 and 40.
1: Favourite too good. I led them, got tired at the end, understandable. 4, 5, 2 and 7. Sunny Butch Deverell, 30 and 40, takes out race 3 at Lonnie. Back soon with the fourth from Sandown.

Victorian Nationals Distance Series. Jason Adams, Patch's late mail down the bottom left-hand side of your screen. And Patch, he's going for the red rug, and that's Mapunga Lara to take this one out. Dan Hibbert, our caller, is tipping number 6, Amarin Toy, for Brady Bravo. 6 on top from 3, Espoir, 1, Mapunga Lara, and 4, Mapunga Donna. 6, 3, 1, and 4. In the marketplace, the favourite is the 6. It's been a little easy, actually, quite a bit easy now. $2 to $2.60, while Mapunga Lara, the one for Jeff Britton, $4 into $3.40. Mapunga Donna, Jeff Britton as well, $5 to $6.50.

And Espoir's having her first run over the trip, but she's been exceptional over the middle distances on both tracks in the city. And she is the next best in the market. Second heat of the Vic Nationals Distance Series. First four home will go through to the final next Thursday night. 2 hours of super racing next week. All the national finals from each of the states. And we're set race four. Racing, flying out wide was Elite One, showed really good toe early. Pushing through was Espoir, trying to keep it out there where Yolanda Bale. Oh, it got tight, and Espoir got the lead here. Now, Amron Toy got very wide around that corner, back to second last. Espoir leads by five. Mapunga Lara, Elite One, and Mapunga Donna. Then came Amron Toy with a lot of ground to make up from Yolanda Bale, and Slick Nitro's at the rear. Espoir's got a big, big lead, but they're starting to close. Mapunga Lara second on the outside, Mapunga Donna. Then came Elite One. Amron Toy's got a mountain to climb from there. Espoir's in front, getting tired. Try Mapunga Lara. Espoir's going to win. Espoir won at a length and a half. Beat home Mapunga Lara. Third home was Mapunga Donna ahead of Elite One. And Amron Toy has run

0: $7 at the moment, 4 and 5. Compton Gold, the 4, $7 to 6. Back to 7. The 5, Paul Petrov, 6 to 7.50. Back to 7. Tips here from Mark Matthews, the favourite. 2, 7, 1 and 8. Here he is for race 4.
1: Got out to $1.80, number 2, Victor Crevers. Won its last two, a winner here in a pretty good time of 30.56. Has broken 30 seconds in the past, round of 29.97 here on the 9th of April. Of course, the track record is at 29.84. $1 keeping is 4.60 into 4.40. It's been racing well and gets an inside box draw. Has a good record from box one. 7, My Picasso, has been heavily backed. 8.50 now, just into 3.30 as I speak. Has had the 6 runs here for 3 wins, 1 minor at the track in the distance. So certainly likes it here at Angle Park. And Compton Gold firming up late as well. There's a bit happening in this market late. They're all jumping around. Compton Gold's now into 2.50. My Picasso, 3.30. And Nola keeping 4.40. Victor Krev has got out from $1.75 to $8. That can't be right. So something going on with the app there, I think. But anyway, race number 4 here at Angle Park. A bit happening in the market, if that is right. Compton Gold now $2.50. Victor Krev back into $1.80. So clearly a correction there. Victor Krev is the favourite. Green light on. Set race 4, Angle Park. Away they go. Victor Krev missed the kick, but is now mustering, and Victor Krev takes it up. After being slow away, leads to Nola, keeping a wall behind them, headed by Paul Petrov. Then came Sinaloa Bandit. A margin in the field, Compton Golden, My Picasso, but the lamplighter, Victor Krev, put the spinnaker up in the air. Said, catch me if you can, out by 12 lengths to Paul Petrov. Further back, Sinaloa Bandit, Nola keeping, but it's all over. Victor Krev straightening up with a wing on every paw, and Victor Krev all the way from Paul Petrov, Nola keeping, Compton Gold, My Picasso, and Sinaloa Bandit. Time around 30.4. Victor Krev.
0: Absolutely bolts in the favourite for Lauren Harris. Thanks, Mark. 2, 5, 1, and 4. So the first heat of the South Australian National Sprint Championship Series has been run and won. And Victor Krev notches a hat trick, the son of Fernando Bale and Victor Polly, and 16 wins overall from 35 starts. 30 and 43. This greyhound can actually go a lot faster than that, so watch out when the final comes. 2, 5, 1, 4, 4 lengths, the winning margin. Race 6, Kilmore Harness, just past start time for this NR 50 to 55 pace. Katie's Son, number 2, the favourite, is the tip from Lachlan McIntosh to beat 6, Trix Vixen, 8, Major Drama, and 4, Hurricane Dusty. 2, 6, 8, 4, Katie's Son. It's been placed 4 of the past 5, 2.50 into $2.30. Trix Vixen, the 6, is trimmed up 2 points late, $7 to 5, and the same applies to Hurricane Dusty, number 4, $6 into 4. Just looking at the others, nothing. Here's Lachlan.
2: 23 Windsocks at 34, the stablemate to the favourite, the outsider.

0: He's got the dash to get over. Hurricane Dusty assumes his favourite role as the pacemaker. 8 metres away to Major Drama. Got a good run through along the inside of the back row into third position. Racing fourth, Feel the Rain. Katie's Son was left out in the open and lagging back. Doesn't really want to be there. Trix Vixen was on a limb three deep and working forward. Around Give Fred a Clap, who is back second last. As they head into the straight, Eagle Major went back as last of the group, and just up in front of him was Windsock on the pegs. Down the straight, 29-1 was the first quarter of the final mile, and the tearaway front runner early doors, Hurricane Dusty. Through the first 600 metres, no one has got close to him. Second is $9 Toasty, and moving up in the open, Trix Vixen in third. On the pegs, four, three back is a Major Drama, and four back along the inside was Feel the Rain under Katie's Son, who got the cover it was looking for. It's now one out, one back. And then Give Fred a Clap, who's third over and third last from Windsock, and the last one is Eagle Major. Into the back, 30.2, 59.3 the half. It's been an even tempo being set by Hurricane Dusty in the lead. Coming back to the pack a little now, 600 from home. He's got a length to spare on $9 Toasty, who's pocketed behind the leader and sitting park, Trix Vixen. Over on the inside, Major Drama's going okay, but can't get a look in. Give Fred a Clap's up to 4.3 deep, tracked up by Eagle Major. Katie's Son the favourite, sandwiched up in traffic. Feel the Rain and Windsocks at the rear. Hurricane Dusty the one to catch. 29.6 was the quarter down the back. At the top of the lane for home, Hurricane Dusty giving his call. The outside, Trix Vixen, Give Fred a Clap, three deep. $9 Toasty's on the sprint lane with Major Drama. Hurricane Dusty's under siege. Coming through, $9 Toasty, Give Fred a Clap's down the middle. Hurricane Dusty's digging in. $9 Toasty's diving, but Dusty will win. Hurricane Dusty led all the way. Has beaten $9 Toasty and Give Fred a Clap. Fourth was pretty close. Major Drama sneaking through with Trix Vixen and Eagle Major deeper. Then Feel the Rain, Katie's Son wasn't a factor. And finished back with Windsock. They've run home in 28.8. 157.3 was the mile rating on the La Demora Retirement Resort pace.
1: That was a tough win. $9 Toasty up the inside. Give Fred a Clap the outside. It hung on, Hurricane Dusty. Just pulled out plenty. What do they say? What did Ian Craig used to say? Intestinal fortitude. 419. And a photo. Brent Murphy, the trainer of the winner, or the driver of the winner from the R.G. Brown stable. $6 to $3.80 for the 7-year-old gelding. It's now won 11 of 78. Photo for fourth. We head to the Q2 Parklands. Fifth grade to kick off the quaddie over the 520 metres. Odds on pop is Appeal. And number seven for Greg Stella. It's the tip from Johnny Brass. Seven to beat three, Living Legend. Eight, Zipping Mahari. And six specifically. 7, 3, 8, and 6. Here's John.
2: And these runners are about to move in. Gold Star Sid, Living Legend, Fill My Pockets and Appeal, Tarsicia, Bacardi Girl specifically, and Zipping Mahari. Favourite box 7, Appeal, $1.80. Green light on, first leg of the quaddy. A fifth grade, they're set. Racing Appeal, midfield away, well away in the centre. Bacardi Girl, Fill My Pockets. And here's Zipping Mahari charging down the outside, and we'll get across. Getting a run across there was Appeal over to third. Fill My Pockets to second. Then Bacardi Girl, Living Legend. Well back was Gold Star Sid, Tarsicia. And last of all, specifically off the back, the leader is Zipping Mahari by three lengths. Right around the outside, Living Legend. Then Fill My Pockets, Appeal. In front is Zipping Mahari. It's kicking, kicking, and kicking straight. Strongly to win, Zipping Mahari, Bacardi Girl from nowhere, through the centre may have got second, Appeal, Fill My Pockets, Living Legend, followed by specifically Gold Star Sid, Tarsicia, and it was back towards the rear in around 29-9.
1: Number eight, too good for them, for the Prince, Tommy Savellis. Eight, the winner, has four runs second. You've got 5 and 7 up there as well. Broke 30 seconds, Zipping Mahari, number eight. And the son of Zipping Kyrgios and Zipping Tsar.

0: money. So do they take a long time to put these numbers up? Eight is the winner, and we're standing by. Still standing by. I have to let you know, folks. So there's eight there. 29.93 the time. Run home 11.89. Eight, four has run second. Now, who's run third? Five and seven. And there's seven has, which means number five should be fourth. Eight, four, seven, and we'll stand by. It's the five, folks. Race five, Wentworth Park coming up. It's the opening leg of the quaddy. Favourite here is Grant Keeping out of box seven. That's been back 250 into 225. Summer Angel number one's gone the other way. $2.90 out to $4.20. Corborn Aussie the five. $5 trimming up to $4.80. Classy Bandit, the kennel mate of the five, is $4.20 to four. Back to $4.20. It's a fourth and fifth grade. Russell Veitch is tipping the seven. Grant Keeping on top. 7-1, 5-4. Here's Russell to kick off the quaddy.
1: In the Zoom top meeting tomorrow at Goulburn. So runners are moving over. Favourites drawn the black here. Grant Keeping. He's unbeaten 2 from 2. Went down for a crack at the Group 1 Maturity and failed to fire there. Didn't have much luck at the start, but certainly can show plenty of speed and has gone an outstanding time here, 29 and 31. So runners are getting set. Western Sydney's premium hospitality venue, Wenty Leagues, bring you the quaddy first leg tonight, race five, and Summer Angels drawn the inside, the Goulburn Greyhound. Corborn Aussie in five for Gunning. Grant Keeping for Charmaine Roberts from Dubbo. Fascinate John from YE. About to move up with Classy Bandit from Gunning. And Vintage Glow for Craig Chapello. Of course, Craig trains out at the outskirts of the track. They're set to go. They're ready. And they're off. And out fast in the middle. Classy Bandit show plenty of speed to lead them early from Summer Angel, the fence. And Vintage Glow's a bit deep in the middle then. Was Grant Keeping three deep outside of Corborn Aussie, the fence. Fascinate John down the back. And Classy Bandit's out by four. On Summer Angel, Corborn Aussie, followed by Grant Keeping. He'll need to work home from there. Then Fascinate John and Vintage Glow off the back though. And Classy Bandit's got a nice break. Out by five on Corborn Aussie. And Classy Bandit, she's falling in a hole late, but she'll still win by a length and three quarters. Corborn Aussie got second, seven lengths away. Third was Summer Angel, then Fascinate John, followed by Grant Keeping back towards the tail. Vintage Glow, and the race time is 29.59.
0: Well, she was second up from a 2 month spell, Classy Bandit, and she pinged to the lead and proved too strong. 29.59 is the win, and it's Quinella to Jody and Andy Lord. Good on you guys. 4.5.12, 29.59, 11.75 was the run home. Yep, Bernardo, Bandit Jane, the breeding of the winner, and she's now won 10 of 34. Race 9, Warrnambool is coming up, and in this free-for-all, Rob Tester is tipping Slick Tommy, number 2. You're getting $6.50 about its chances at the moment. For second, Rob's put in 8, Come and See. Then the favourite, number 4, Lily Zoom, and 6, Naughty Norm. 2, 8, 4, and 6. Lily Zoom, Michelle Malley, has been placed the past 4 after winning $2.50 into $2.10. Come and See, chasing 5 straight wins, number 8, $2.80 to $2.25. The 2, $4.20 out to $6.50. As far as the others are concerned, they've all been easy. 2, 8, 4, 6 are the selections as we go to Rob for the ninth at the Bull.
2: At the start, race 9, they're at the boxes. Righto Dave at the start. Favourite here in the Edwards Electrical, number 8, Come and See. Ahead of 4, Lily Zoom. And they're well clear of 2, Slick Tommy. They're at the start, about to move in. This is Warrnambool Race 9, the Edwards Electrical. They're at the start and about to move in. Right on start time now. Getting said now, they're moving in. Come and See, the favourite's got box 8. Moving in. 7 to run with box 5 vacant. They're getting set. Nearly right to go, Damien. Favourite here is 8. They're all in. Right to run for race number 9. The Edwards Electrical there. Boxing quickly here at the 390. And they're right to go. Now green lights on. Set to run. Ready, Warrnambool. Racing. Slick Tommy slow to go. So was Come and See, and Molly Michaela won the break. Come and See went hard around the outside to take the lead now, followed by Molly.

0: Michaela. I'm the blame, and further back, Naughty Norm, Eat Your Spinach, Slick Tommy, Lily Zoom, the tail ender. Come and See turned in front. Molly Michaela running on, but Come and See going strongly, and Come and See is going to win again. It's a brilliant performance. Beats Molly Michaela. Third in would have been Naughty Norm from Eat Your Spinach, followed by Slick Tommy, I'm the blame, and Lily Zoom, and the run there 22.11.
1: 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Come and See, bolts in, race nine at the Bull. As we head to Warrnambool for the fourth on the card, and here, Buckle Up Miles, number two, the tip from Duncan, to beat one, Satellite, eight, Get On Board. Then the favourite, number seven, Stipulated, but there's not a lot between the seven, the one, and the two. But it's 2, 1, 8, 7, the first four from Duncan. Favourite here is the seven, Stipulated. It's $1.90 out to $2.70, hit $3. The eight, Get On Board, $4 into $3.90. Satellite number one has come in 3 points to $5.50. So good money for it. And Buckle Up Miles, $3.60 to $3.20. 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
2: Buckle Up Miles and Get On Board, the top three in betting. So number seven, Stipulated, is the race favourite here. Thanks, Dave. Taught off at Andy Bale. He's won 11 of 47. Four wins this track and trip. Graham Lawson, the trainer, celebrating a birthday today. So happy birthday to him. And I'm sure the day will be made more special if he can take out this event. We've Stipulated, placed your Masters company in Hobart last start. Drew box one on that occasion, comes up with box number seven this evening. 3.50 for Buckle Up Miles, now out to 3.70, number two. Four of nine wins have been this track and trip. Get On Board, 3.90. Butch Deverell looking for a race-to-race double. Satellite, $5. And Buckle Up Ray, 8.50. Isla Zorro, 21, the outsider of the field. So they're being boxed. Stipulated, box seven. The easing favourite, 1.90 to 2.70. Race four, green light, three steps on George Masters. Racing, Get On Board, a fraction slow out. Stipulated, the favourite's going to burn across and find the rails first. Over Satellite, Nyla Zorro's Valiva straight. Buckle Up Miles behind those from Get On Board, and Buckle Up Ray to the back. And Stipulated leads by two. Satellite in second spot. Five away to Isla Zorro. Buckle Up Miles, Get On Board, and Buckle Up Ray. Stipulated, the one to catch. Satellite, the main danger. They're five clear from Isla Zorro. Stipulated, the favourite in front, though, halfway down the straight. And Stipulated leads all the way to defeat Satellite. Well clear from Get On Board, Isla Zorro, Buckle Up Miles, and Buckle Up Ray in 29.70.
1: All the way for the favourite, Stipulated, for Graham Lawson. It's 7-1-8-4. 7-1-8-4, the numbers called by Duncan on race number four at Lonnie. 29.70 is the overall time. It's a PB for the Daughter of Fernando Bale, and Submission has now won 12 of 48. Race 6 Penrith, we are coming up to start time, and here in this NR up to 52, Fred Hastings is tipping Zen Master, number 2, to beat 1, The Best of You, 10 cents between them. 5 Final Promise for 3rd, then 4 Rube Starbuck. So it's 2-1-5-4 from Fred. Favourite, $1.80, number 1, Best of You, in from $4, so $4 to $3.80. We go to the 2, Zen Master, $3.70 to $4. At $4.60, Rube Starbuck, number 4. It's been around that mark from this morning. Got out to $5, has come back in again. There's been good support for Bolzano, number 7, $10 into 5. Jacqueline Joy, number 10, $12 to $9.50. As we go to Fred.
3: Really competitive racing as they prepare to move forward. 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As I said, a nose margin in one race, two margins of half ahead, throw in a dead heat for second. So we've had some terrific finishes. The Colt Horse goes around here, Grey Cadillac. Gee, he's got some followers, a 12-year-old. I noticed several mentions of him on social media from time to time. They're getting ready. So it's $3.70, the best of you, $4 for Ruby Starbuck, and then it's $4.20 for Zen Master. Leg two of the quaddie. Fave won the first leg, Soho Cruiser, in another busy finish. Mobile Swings set to go, and there goes the green flashing light. They're off. And near the inside, the best of you and Zen Master, first two to show out. They were followed by Wicked Whiskey, Bold Zano, Grey Cadillac. They were followed further back then by Jackal and Joy. Getting back in the field now is Ruby Starbuck, with it as Final Promise. And at the back end of the field is American Boxer. They work into the back section of the track now, and the leader was the best of you and Zen Master, now caught without cover. Bolzano's next, and then came one of the roughies, Wicked Whiskey, Grey Cadillac, Final Promise, then Jackal and Joy. Getting back in the field, Ruby Starbuck, and last is American Boxer, coming off the back straight now, inside the 1200, 29.3 the first quarter, and the best of you getting a fairly good run in front. Zen Master sits parked second, and Bolzano third. They were followed next by Wicked Whiskey, Final Promise, and then the Grey Cadillac, sitting three back on the running line. Behind it, Jackal and Joy, Ruby Starbuck, and last of all is American Boxer as they come down the straight. They get the bell lap to go, and it's the best of you, the leader. Zen Master second, and Bolzano's locked away, 30-1, 59.4 the half. Then Wicked Whiskey, Final Promise, and Grey Cadillac. Jackal and Joy, Ruby Starbuck, and still last of all into the back is American Boxer. They won inside the 600-metre mark. It's the best of you looking for an all-the-way win. Zen Master, Bolzano. They were followed further back in the field. Then peeling out wider was Grey Cadillac to get into the action. Wicked Whiskey goes ahead of it to try and force it four wide. They were followed behind them then by Final Promise, Jackal and Joy, Ruby Starbucks back in the field, the second fave, with American Boxer, and they jam right up coming off the back, where the leader narrowly here was the best of you over Zen Master. Off the track, Jackal and Joy, behind them Bolzano. He tries to stack them and rack them on the turn. It's the best of you in front of Grey Cadillac, Bolzano. Jackal and Joy's coming with a good run, and off the track finishing hard was right down the outside was Ruby Starbuck, but it's too late, and it'll go Jackal and Joy. It's a double to Ross Adams. I reckon Jackal and Joy a nose. Another close finish over the fast-finishing Ruby Starbuck, and then you've got the best of you, Grey Cadillac and Bolzano, battling out third. Behind them runners then, we go back to Final Promise, Zen Master, and the last couple were American Boxer, and it was one of the last ones in with Wicked Whiskey. Another great go.
1: 10 will get it. It'll be 10 for number 8, Grey Cadillac, the old charmer, 12 years of age, and a photo for fourth. But well done to Ross Adams. It's a winning double. So to Ross and the family, Saren Adams, fantastic news. Congratulations to you all. Race 5 coming up at Sandown. We're past start time. Heat number 1 of the Victorian National Sprint Series. Jason Adams is tipping Greyhound number 4. They're about to be boxed. So Kenya Mayhem on top. The mighty Kenya Mayhem. Winner first up. Let's see what happens tonight. Here's Dan Hibbert.
4: Getting set. The first heat of the Vic National Sprint Series. 5 heats to look forward to. This is heat 1. They're set. And away, Kenya Mayhem jumped okay, but Cleo Star's going to beat them all out here, and she's almost across. Indy Melman's pushing up underneath her, trying to keep her out. They touched. Up to third goes Paul Rayner. Then came Kenya Mayhem to fourth. Paul Winder was next, clear on Avengement and Repellent at the rear. Cleo Star's the leader. Indy Melman's a length and a half away. Kenya Mayhem's trying to run on from Paul Rayner, and then came Paul Winder. Cleo Star's giving something. Indy Melman's up on the inside, is going to dive. He might have got there, but I'm not sure. It's very tight. Indy Melman's put in a massive dive at Cleo Star. Leave it to the judge, and third, they can go to the judge as well. Paul Winder and Kenya Mayhem in it together. Then came Repellent and further back to Paul Rayner, and the time is 29:52. Oh, this is close. He was coming very quickly, but Cleo's hung on. Cleo Star has won, number 6.
1: Congratulations to Brendan Purcell. Well, she did what she had to do. She was in front. She got tired. Indy Melman came at her. didn't get there. Narrowest of majors.

0: margins. 29.53 the time, run home 10.68. Cleo Star, Brendan Purcell wins race number 5 at Sandown. Heat number 1 of the Victorian Nationals Sprint Series. And my goodness, there's some fantastic greyhounds going around in this series. Sandown will be hosting the final later this month for all of the greyhounds from around Australia. So Cleo Star takes it out. All right, heat 2 of the South Australian National Sprint Championship coming up in 30 seconds from now at Angle Park. And Dashing Slay, odds on, is the tip from Mark Matthews, number 1 to beat 4, Kasorni, 5, Utter Madness, 7, Compton Gypsy. 1, 4, 5 and 7. Dashing Slay, $1.95 into $1.50. Well backed, Kasorni the 4, $4.40 out to $5. The 5 drifted $3.90 out to $7.50. Out of Madness, so it's been very, very easy. Dashing Slay to take it out from Mark. Here he is for race 5.
1: 3 in that trial, owns a PB here of 29.98. Very smart greyhound. If it's anywhere near its best, it'll be very hard to beat. 4 Kasorni is racing very well. It's won its last two here over the 5.30. It's been here many times. 12 wins, 10 minors, 28 starts the track and the trip. 5 Utter Madness is $6 out to 7. Last start winner here as well, and has won 3 of its past 4. And then 7 Compton Gypsy, $11. Touch 12 back into 11. Take a little 15. Woodside Johnny at 23. Dashing Slay, though, big watch runner. Many have been waiting for the return of this greyhound. We'll learn a bit more in a moment. They're about to go in. State National Sprint Championship, heat number 2. Green light on, favourite drawn box 1, Dashing Slay. Here's the lure. Good luck, punters, set. Off they go. Dashing Slay sprinted out of the boxes. Goes to the early lead, but there's pressure out wide from Compton Gypsy, but Dashing Slay heads them off. Dashing Slay leads narrowly to Take a Little, who now goes to second. Kasorni was next around it. Compton Gypsy, then Utter Madness, and Woodside Johnny at the tail of the field, but Dashing Slay dashed away down the side. Hasn't quite shaken off Take a Little at the moment. They're the two. Straightening up, Dashing Slay. 2 or 3 clear of Take a Little. Dashing Slay all the way. A good return. Dashing Slay beat Take a Little. Photo third, Woodside Johnny or Utter Madness. Kasorni right there in the mix as well. And the last one in, Compton Gypsy.
0: Dashing Slay got away well, held the rails perfectly, punched to the lead going out of the straight on the first occasion, takes it out. 1-2. It's a tight one for third. I don't know if the eight's got there. 30 and 30 is the time. 30 and 36 adjusted. 12.74 the run home. 1-2. They don't take long with the numbers at Angle Park. It'll come up any second now for third. Yeah, the eight has finished in third place. So it'll be 1, 2, 8, and 5. Okay, another heat of the South Australian National Sprint Championship has been run and won. We go to the Q2 Parklands in Brisbane now. We're 45 seconds away from race 6. It's a fifth grade.

0: Only put seven on top to beat three. Sipping Tesfaye for Tommy Savelas. Tom going for the running double. And Johnny's third selection is six Constantin for Johnny Dart. And then one spiraling, another Tommy Savelas runner. 7-3, 6-1. Got this, girls. A very, very consistent chaser. I really love watching her go around. $1.50 out to $1.80. So she's been a little bit easy. The second elect is Greyhound 3, Zipping Tesfaye, $4 to $4.60, back to $4.40. Money for Constantin, the 6, $7.50 into $5.50. And number one, Spiraling, has drifted a point and a half to $7. Here's John.
1: Down at the start for race number 6. This is a fifth grade over the 5.20, and there is the starting signal. These runners are about to move in. Spiraling, Zipping Tesfaye, Maggie's Song, and Got This Girl's in box 7. Memories of Rose, Aussie Zip, Constantin. Box 8 left vacant with the scratching of Bentley Olive. Favourite in the 7, Got This Girl's. Green light is on. You'll hear the cheer squad if she's in front at some stage. They're ready. Racing, Got This Girls midfield away. She's pushing forward with Maggie Song and Aussie Zip, but Got This Girls, she went to the lead out of the straight by 2. Aussie Zip running through Spiraling, followed by Maggie Song. Then came Zipping Tesfaye, Constantin. Last of all, Memories of Rose down the back. Got This Girls, she raced 5 lengths in front over Aussie Zip, then Spiraling, Maggie Song and Constantin. Start cheering, team. Got This Girls well out in front. Got This Girls by 6 lengths, Constantin, Spiraling, Aussie Zip, Zipping Tesfaye. Well back, Constantin, Memories of Rose in around 29-6.
0: There's a party going on at the Q2 Parklands. Got This Girls indeed for Tony Brett. Dash to the lead, put them away, good night. 29-60 was the time, the Q2 Parklands. We'll take a break. Wentworth Park coming up next.

0: 30. We have a field of 7, 8, 4, 3, 2. The tips from Russell Veitch. He puts Boom Bam Ranger on top, wearing the pink rug. And this greyhound, $2.15 into $2.10. Second leg next door in box 7 is Stilton Shine, $3 to $3.90, back to $3.40. On the third line, Raymar Shame, the two, $4.20 out to $4.80. Really, nothing else is getting a look in. Boom Bam Ranger, number 8, is the tip to take this one out from Russell. About to be boxed, here's Russell Veitch.
1: So Stayers at the start now for the running of race 6 for the Mark Hughes Foundation. And greyhounds are moving over here. So runners moving over. Charlie Barnes looking after Dylan Goodge's Raymar Shame from box 2. It's the third favourite at $4.80 behind Boom Bam Ranger. First look over the 7.20 here for Charmaine Roberts. I've thought enough of him to go down to the Group 1 Maturity Classic heats in Victoria. And he was good. He made up a stack of ground at Richmond last time out over the 6.22 there. Extra distance looks ideal here. But he won't want to give the leaders too much start in saying that. Is they're just about ready. Dominic, our starter, places the green light on. Provocateurs up to the staying boxes over the 7.20. And they're set to go. They're ready. And racing, Boom Bam Ranger, midfield away and fast away, Winifred Nora. She's going to lead again tonight from Raymar Shame, the inside, and Boom Bam Ranger went to the outside, got into bother with it, left Raymar Shame 4 lengths in front. Boom Bam Ranger recovers to run second, then came Stilton Shine 4 lengths away. A break

0: away then to go forward. Jackie Loco, Cade, Winifred Nora got pushed back to second last, and Paul Demetrius last. Ray Marsham led down the back, but Boom Bam Ranger getting up on the inside and hit the lead. 4 lengths to Stilton Shire running on, and they break away from the others coming off the back, and Boom Bam Ranger, first look at the 7:20. He's highly promising. He's dashed right away. 6 lengths in front. Stilton Shire runs on, but well done. Boom Bam Ranger beats Stilton Shire and Ray Marsham. A breakaway to go forward. Jackie Loco, K, Winifred Nora back towards the tower. Paul Demetrius in the time, 41.7. Excellent.
1: Boom Bam Ranger, Charmaine Roberts absolutely bolted in 3 or 4 lengths. 41.72 is the winning time. A terrific gallop. 12 and 38, 8, 7, 2 and 6, the numbers after the staying event at Wentworth Park. Kilmore now, we've got a trot. Race number 7 on the card is coming up to wrap up the card. We thank Lachlan McIntosh for his efforts. We've got a 56-64 rater here and a favourite from the poll. Number 1, Sebastian's Waiting is the tip from Lachlan. Currently $2 tab fixed, and it's been heavily backed in from $3.80. One to win from Lachlan from 6, Distant Sun. It is the second favourite, Chrissy Alford in the gig. 260 out to 330. For third, the 7, Car Carbine, $7.50 in from 9, and for fourth, Amour Maternal, number 3, it's $10 out to 12. One's well back, scoring up. Here's Lachlan for the last.
2: Carbine has had a bit of backing, and out to $12 for Amour Maternal, and $19 now for She's Sky High, second of the Trona Bella Runners, and 23 for Dossier. So gate swings around the corner. The last on the program at Kilmore, the Pickle Bet. Get your pickle on, trot. All ready to go. Lights up. They're on their way. Sebastian's Waiting from the inside. Began okay, but there's good speed from Ezra Kine. In the middle, She's Sky High's kicking up too. Ezra Kine is going to work across and is going to take out the running with good gate speed. Sebastian's Waiting is in the trailing spot second. He's thinking about moving off the pegs here, Ross Payne, to see if the lead's up for grabs. In third position, on the pegs is She's Sky High. 4 metres to Amour Maternal, then Dossier. Back second last distance, Sun and Carbine from the outside of the arm was restrained to the rear. Ezra Kai's got them rolling on the first turn. He's got the field well stretched out. 7 runners and about 30 metres or a little more would be first to last early on. He's eased back now and coming back to the pack, the pacemaker, as they work their way through the mile in 43.5. It's Ezra Kai who leads by just over a length to Sebastian's Waiting. Favourites in a nice spot second, stalking the leader. 8 away in third, She's Sky High. Fourth is Amour Maternal. Single file the order. Dossier is third. Last, back second last in the 7 horse field, Distant Sun, and the tail ender is Carbine. No change in the play. They're about to complete a lap. They're approaching the 1200 metre peg. In the last year at Kilmore, the Pickle Bet, get your pickle on trot. 31-1 was the opening quarter of the final mile. Ezra Kai is going to try and lead all of the way. Ashwood's trying to hold him back, but he's keen to get on with the job. Ezra Kai freewheeling it in the lead. Sebastian's Waiting is waiting in second spot, stalking the leader. He's had a nice run the fave. 8 away third, She's Sky High has got the job, doing the donkey work, cutting the others up to this tearaway leading pair, and then Amour Maternal, Dossier. Alfred makes the move on Distant Sun, was well back but is getting going now in that first over position, and Carbine has got the trail up second over from the tail end of the field. 30.6, even quicker through that second quarter. So it's Ezra Kai who's trying to run them off their legs. He's niggled out now. Sebastian's Waiting's peeled out of the pocket, so Distant Sun can track him up. The inside, She's Sky High, continues to make ground to get up behind Ezra Kai. At the end of the MC Labour back straight, then Amour Maternal, who's pegged away on the inside from Carbine, and Dossier is the last one. 4:50 left to trot. In the last at Kilmore, 31 was the quarter down the back. Ezra Kai running on empty. Sebastian's Waiting moved up, put his neck in front. He's travelling better than Ezra Kai. Distant Sun worked upon in third, responding to the urging. Carbine's getting into some clear air fourth, then She's Sky High. Sebastian's Waiting took the lead with 100 to go. Trying hard, Distant Sun in second, not giving up the chase. Sebastian's Waiting is clear, holding Distant Sun. Carbine's up to third. Sebastian's Waiting will win. Sebastian's Waiting first. Second goes to Distant Sun. 10 away, Carbine third. Amour Maternal getting home well for fourth. Ezra Kai went fast but got tied late. Then Dossier and She's Sky High together at the tail. At 28-6 closing quarter, and they've run

0: The mile rate in 21.7 in the last.
1: Thanks, Lachlan. Lachlan tips the first four plonk in order. 1673 in the last. Ross Payne, the winning driver for trainer Chris Sfinocio. All right, Warrnambool. We better go to Rob. We're just on start time. Small field of five. Here's Rob Tester.
2: Yeah. Set to go. Small field running. 390 the trip. Favourites got box eight. They're all in, green lights on. Right to run. 10th of 13 tonight. Racing. Dungala Jesse has left well from the outside, winning it though. Poor Nassan going out hard on the river to join it and take the lead. Dungala Jesse going around the outside to third, but this leader's got a break on her now. Then Inga Johnny and Highway Hooligan, they turn on the river, the lamplighter over Poor Nassan. Dungala Jesse struggling for the moment, and on the river pulls clear and is going to be a big winner. On the river wins comfortably at the finish over, I think, Inga Johnny from Poor Nassan in a head bobber. Then Highway Hooligan, Dungala Jesse last of the five. Never came to play at all the favourite in 22-14.
1: On the river, Mia Sharp streets the field in the 10th on the card from Warrnambool. We'll just stand by for a second. It is a photo, so we'll let you know. 22-14 now, 22-13 the adjusted time, 13:57 the run home. We've still got a minute till Launceston, so hopefully we can hang in for a second, have a look at the semaphore board. They don't take too long there. 7632 are the numbers, 7632 at the Boom. All right, Launceston race five coming up. It's the first leg of the quaddy there, and a full field of eight is going to contest it. 20 cents between the top two, the eight and the two. Number eight is the favourite. That's Indy Alex. $2.15 to $2.70, just out to $2.80 now. The second elect, number two, Nitro Moon, $5 into three, now $3.10. And on the third line of betting, we've got Greyhound, number three, that's Rapidly, $6 into $3.70. So the white last start winner is being back to take this one out. Number two, Nitro Moon, is the selection from Duncan, our caller to beat. Eight, Indy Alex. One, Buckle Up Alley, and three, Rapidly. 2.813. Here's Dunk for the fifth.
3: A field of eight to contest the first leg of the quaddy. This is the Colonial Hotel Grade 5 favourite, Indy Alex, for Jamie Brazendale. Has been very consistent. It's placed in nine and the winner of one race in a 21-start career. That was at the Meadows back in April. Placed both starts, track and trip. And from box eight is the race favourite. Nitro Moon now takes over. $5 to $2.90 for the last start winner in 30 and 35. That was start number two. So the battling out favouritism. Indy Alex $2.80 now. Nitro Moon $2.90. They keep swapping and changing at the top of the board. Rapidly the last start winner $4.60 in from six. Just about set. First leg of your Launceston quaddy tonight. Colonial Hotel Grade 5. There's the green lights. Racing. Rapidly began fast, as did Buckle Up Alley off the inside, and Buckle Up Savani close and handy. But Buckle Up Alley will lead out of the home straight. In second spot, Rapidly on the rails from Buckle Up Savani, Nitro Moon. Indy Alex was next from Rojo Maximus in the balance and settled down at the tail. Buckle Up Alley leads off the back by 2.5 over Rapidly, Indy Alex. Nitro Moon heads the rest. It's Buckle Up Alley first into the straight. Indy Alex getting on level terms, dashed to the lead, and the favourites drawing clear. Indy Alex defeated Nitro Moon and Buckle Up Alley, followed in by Rapidly in the balance, settled down. Buckle Up Savani and Rojo Maximus in the back half, 29.67 the run.
1: 8.213 went straight past the opposition in the straight. Indy Alex for Jamie Brazendale. 8.213 Duncan boxes the first four. The winner, a son of my bro Fabio and Indy Matilda, after a stack of placings back in the winner's circle. And back with the six from Sandown next.

0: good heat here of the Victorian National Sprint Series. The favourite is Zelda Cavillo out of box one. Loves the red rug. It's had 10 starts in it, 5 wins, 3 minus. 29.13 PB here, 3.90 into $2.90 for number one, which is Dan Hibbert's selection, to beat 3 Amron Dancer, 4 Poor Oswald, and 6 Steal the Stage. 1-3. 4 and 6. And number one, best back runner in the race. The second favourite, number two, Lindenau Buster. $4.80 into $4. So money for it. The 3, 4.20 out to $5 as we go to Dan.
1: Fifth year over the sprint to Wrongly Accused last week. He had 2 wins in a row over the 600 at the Meadows and the 595 over this trip behind Espoir. So that form looks really good for him. He gets the inside draw, so he should get the favours from the box, but he's got to use it. He is the favourite. All the money's been for Lindenau Buster. Opened at $23 and it's now into $4.20. Did touch $3.80 before. He was a winner at Sale 3 starts ago and did run 7th in the McKenna behind Paul Vortex 4 starts back. Second heat of the Nationals. They're set to run. Favourite the red. Racing. Lindenau Buster missed it. Winning the start was Amron Dancer, is going to try and find the lead off Zelda Cavilla and will get across almost. Zelda Cavilla's pushing up. They battle. Poor Oswald's nice and handy. This trio get a break on Lindenau Buster and Steal the Stage. Then came Happy Dad, well back Giacomo, and last of all was Poor QWERTY. They bunch right up on taking a fall. There was Poor Oswald. He got jammed up and Zelda Cavilla got the fly. Amron Dancer's trying to come on with Lindenau Buster, but Zelda Cavilla beat Lindenau Buster and Amron Dancer. Giacomo ran fourth, then came Steal the Stage. Happy Dad, Poor QWERTY. Poor Oswald got checked, took a tumble, but he picks himself up, dusts himself off, goes all the way to the pen, 29 and 64 the time. They got really tight into that bottom corner, a line of three, and in the end, the favourite wins at Zelda Cavilla, 29-62 the gallop, 507-19.
0: Wow, I'm so glad the four, Poor Oswald, is okay. Took a terrible tumble, but it got up and finished off, which is great news. Such a classy customer. But Zelda Cavilla, the favourite for Corey. Lee Heinrich takes out that heat of the Nationals. 29.62, 1.235. Just stayed on the rails, and as I mentioned prior to the race, just loves the inside draw and has now won 6 of 11 in the red rug. All right, big run, Lindenau Buster, after a very moderate getaway. Angle Park we go to now, race number 6. We're 45 seconds away from this 4th and 5th grade. Tips from Mark Matthews. Number 1, Lenny's Honey, to beat 4, Bandit Blaze. 2, Zebariah, the favourite, and 7, Fear the Dragon. 1.427. Okay, $3.10 for the top elect, number 2 at the moment, Zebariah. Very consistent chaser, always on the dais. $3 to $3.30, now back to $3.10. Number 1, Lenny's Honey, $3.50 to $3.90. And it should, it's $3.40 on your screen now, it should go out. And then we go to number 4, Bandit Blaze, $6.50 to $4.80. So the 4 is certainly being backed. The 1 getting good support, and number 2, the consistent Zebariah at $3.30. Here's Mark.
2: Favourites, they're bouncing around a little bit. Lenny's Honey's won its last, or she, I should say, has won her last 3, 2 of them here at Angle Park in identical times of 30.79, so can't accuse Lenny's Honey of not being consistent. 4 Bandit Blazers, $8 into $5. Interesting runner, comes across the border, and certainly kept very safe. Did win 2 in a row, 4 and 5 back. Then 3 Trio of Clowns, $4 to $7.50. Jan Hewitt has been back too, $13 into $9.50. $15 for zipping both of them. Dakota Miller, $19. Fear the Dragon at $31. They're going in. Race number 6, Zebariah now the favourite at $3.10. Lenny's Honey, $3.50. 4 Bandit Blaze, $8 into $4.60. A watch runner. But the favourite is the 2, Zebariah. Locked, loaded, ready to rock and roll. This is race 6, Angle Park. Favourite box 2. Here's the lure. Stand by. Lids Fly, they're racing. Good Even line out. Who breaks it first? There's speed through the centre from Trio of Clowns and Lenny's Honey, but Lenny's Honey might be able to see off. No, Trio of Clowns took it up from Lenny's Honey, running to third position, Bandit Blaze. Then came Zebariah, further back Dakota Botham. Then came Fear the Dragon, Dakota Miller improving, and Jan Hewitt second last up towards the corner. Trio of Clowns in front, out of the pack, Zebariah late. Trio of Clowns straightens up,

0: from Zebariah, then Bandit Blaze, it's Zebariah over the top, Zebariah from Trio of Clowns. I reckon Dakota Miller might have got third in front of Zipping Both, and then I'm not sure next. You had Lenny's Honey, Bandit.
1: 2, 3, 5, and 6 in a photo. Zebariah, Kieran Corby, the tip from Mark, and the favourite takes it out. We've got to get to Penrith. We're right on start time. We'll let you know. It's either 5 or 6 for third there at Angle. Here at Penrith, race number 7 is an NR up to 47. Fred's tipping Looking Good Margie. Looking Good Margie, number 1. To beat 2, He's Harley. Then 3, Good Time Bravo. And 10, Stellina. 1, 2, 3, 10. $2.60 for number 3, the favourite, Good Time Bravo. In from $5. Good push for it. Not far behind, He's Harley, number 2, $3.70 into $2.90. They've both been back. The other one, the tip from Fred, Looking Good Margie, $4.80 into $4. So the top three in the betting have all firmed. Over to you, Fred.
2: Yeah, well, Dave, that makes it an interesting betting race, doesn't it? They've all, at various stages, had backing. The 1, the 2, the 3, and then you're right out to big odds, the others. So, an interesting betting race. So, they're about to be called up here. This is race 7, leg 3, Quaddy. Yeah, we've had 6 races run so far, and we've had a nose, and then I think it's been 4 half heads, or 3 half heads. It's been terrific racing. And that was the case in the previous. It was a half a head again in that previous race, won by Jacqueline Joy. It gave Ross Adams a training double. Ruby Starbuck came from Stone Motherless to run into second. And, well, the horse I mentioned, Grey Cadillac, he's got this cult following, and he's run third again at $4.50 the drum on the tote. Now, they're coming up. This is race 7. So they're getting ready. Markets at Penrith Showground every Thursday. Gate rolling. Coming up, Looking Good Margie, He's Harley, Good Time Bravo, I'm a Shin Canson. Getting ready. Mobile comes towards the turn into the straight, race 7 of 9. And we're close to a start. Mobile swings. Favourites are drawn 1, 2, and 3. They're ready to go. Lights on, and they're off. Near the inside, Looking Good Margie bounced out to lead initially over Good Time Bravo. In the middle is He's Harley, and deep on the track, Rio de Janeiro Blue. Diletto's going to push through, and at the moment, at worst, will end up 3 markers. Behind it in turn was Pete's Big Jim as they go into the back straight. Further back then is our Ultimate Layla. Sneaking up on the inside was Stellina, and the last couple are I'm a Shin Canson, and with it is Pellegroso. So they've found their order as they run down the back of the track in the direction of the 1200 metres, and the leader is Good Time Bravo, 4 metres clear. Looking Good Margie is second, and third, Punching the Breeze on the outside, Rio de Janeiro Blue. Diletto's 3 pegs in fourth spot as they travel down the side, and the next one is He's Harley, getting a good trip here, 1 out, 1 back. Back on its inside, next of all, was Pete's Big Jim, and then came our Ultimate Layla. Well back in the field as they come down the home straight was Stellina, its stablemate, the outer I'm a Shin Canson, and last is Pellegroso. So 30 seconds the first split, second quarter was 30.8, so a 60.5 as they leave the straight. Good Time Bravo, it makes play to be 4 metres clear. In second, Posse, Looking Good Margie on its back, and on the outside, Rio de Janeiro Blue, He's Harley. It's racing in the 1-1, covering up Diletto. Then our Ultimate Layla, followed by Pete's Big Jim. Well back in the field, I'm a Shin Canson, together with Stellina, and peeling out wider was Pellegroso to try and make some ground. They work towards the quarter pole, 400 to go, 28.9, and for the first time they quickened. Good Time Bravo led, but here's Harley getting out very quickly out after it. Looking good, Margie, Diletto, our ultimate Layla, and Rio de Janeiro Blue. But at the moment, the three favourites are 1, 2, 3 around the final turn. The leader is Good Time Bravo, trying hard. He's Harley. Looking good, Margie's getting an inside peg run to get out after them. It's still in front. Good Time Bravo. Looking good, Margie dives.

0: too late, and when the line has been reached, it'll be good time. Bravo again by about half a head. Tipping out in second, Posse looking good, Margie.
1: 3-1-2-7, Seton Grimer. Good time. Bravo takes it out. Thank you, Fred. 3-1-2-7, Fred boxes the trifecta. We thank the stewards for holding at the Q2 Parklands. It's heat one of the Queensland National Sprint Series. Here's John.
2: There is the starting signal given. Starting signal, and these runners are about to go in. And the favourite is the honorary Queenslander, Winsome Jet. Owned in New South Wales by Minnie Finn, trained up here for the carnival by Michelle Stella. Oh, sorry, Michelle Sultana, not Michelle Stella. This greyhound has been up here since May, so under the conditions qualifies to run for Queensland in the heats of the Nationals. Green light is on, heat one of the Queensland National Sprint. Racing now, Winsome Jet got cut out at the start about midfield. Extreme Tension, Penny Colito, drop on the inside, Wild Ass Jane. Trying to find a run in the centre, Winsome Jet, followed out wider by Zipping Kravitz. Then Drink Tin, Zipping Urban and Oliver go down the back. The leader is Extreme Tension, coming through on the inside was Wild Ass Jane. Wider out, Penny Colito, Winsome Jet has to go even wider. Coming to the turn, Wild Ass Jane, Extreme Tension, Penny Colito out wide, Winsome Jet in front, Wallace Jane just beat Winsome Jet, followed by Extreme Tension, Penny Colito, Oliver Go, then Zipping Urban, Zipping Kravitz, Drink Tins at around 29-9.
1: Wow, what a race. Wild Ass Jane just stayed on the rails and coming off the back onto the circle, hardly any room, but she stayed on the fence and got the cash. Winsome Jet coming home late. Winsome Jet, no doubt, will be in the final. And Minnie Finn, Minnie, you'll have your Queensland jersey on, will you? Righto. Wild Ash Jane has now won four of a past five, the daughter of Aussie Infrared and Brocky Magic. Okay, so a thrilling, thrilling first heat of the Queensland National Sprint Series. The next race is heat number two. Race seven coming up at Wentworth Park now, a field of seven. Ritzer Sophie is going to be very hard to beat for Dan Gatt. I want to watch my mate Duke, Mark Duclos, all the best with Stomp Shuffle number 8. Good luck to you, Duke. $14 something. $1.55 for Ritzer Sophie. It's been that short right throughout. Probably got out to $1.65 at the longest. Here's Russell.
3: $1.60 for Ritzer Sophie. Group one success in the Peter Mossman Oval for the girls. And she's the favourite here at $1.60. She's won 5 from 9. Her best of 29.55. And they're getting set. Entertainer moves up with Ritz's Sophie and Cash Keeping. Sir Tick and Speedy Zipper. Done dealing placed in by Michael Phillips for Joe McFadden. And Stomp Shuffle on the outside. Green light is on. Follow RPV Images on Facebook. They're set to go. They're ready. And racing, Ritzer Sophie began nicely out in three. More speed though from Entertainer and out. What a done dealing, shows plenty of toe to lead. Into second, Entertainer, Sir Tick is third. Ritzer Sophie is just behind them. Speedy Zipper gets through on the inside. Then came Cash Keeping and Stomp Shuffle down the back and done dealing the leader from Entertainer. Here's Ritzer Sophie, she's emerging now, followed by Speedy Zipper and Cash Keeping coming off the back and done dealing. About to be gobbled up by Ritzer Sophie. Right through on the inside, dashed to the lead and drew right away for a big win. Ritzer Sophie beat Done Dealing and Speedy Zipper late. Then came Cash Keeping, followed by Entertainer back with it. A break in the field to Stomp Shuffle and Sir Tick, and the time is 29.5.
1: It's great watch. She's such a professional greyhound. Great track sense. 3.64. It's a tight one. 29.50 is the time. And it's a personal best. Well done, Dan Gatt, the daughter of Bernardo. And good odds Cash takes it out. 3.64.1. We'll be back in a moment with the 11th from the Bull.

0: Into the horse. I liked it. 6 Poor Danger for second from Rob. 7 Lecter Princess and 5 Moraine Arnie. 3, 6, 7, and 5. Red Nose, 360 into $2.90. The 7, Lectra Princess, 270 to 320. On the third line, we have Greyhound 6, Poor Danger, 650 into 440. Money for the green, number 1 at 550 out from 440 is Poor Ultra. 3, 6, 7, 5 from Rob. Here he is for the 11th.
1: Righto, good Dave, thank you. They're moving in. Runners getting set now for the Paddy Wants Pats, race number 11 of 13 this evening. Coming up, runners getting set, favoured 3 ahead of 7, 6, and 1. Scratching here is 8, favoured is 3 there, just about right to go. 4, Warrnambool 11, they're all in. Green light comes on, they're set to run. The 11th of 13, about to go. We're running 390. Racing. And Red Nose has begun well. Copped the check early from Cruising Nat, but he goes straight underneath that greyhound to take the lead, followed by Poor Danger, Lectra Princess, Poor Ultra, Cruising Nat, Poor Opper, and Moraine Arnie. Red Nose strode clear on the turn, out to Poor Ultra, followed by Poor Danger, then Moraine Arnie. It's Red Nose in front by 2 or 3, and Red Nose goes on to win well. Moraine Arnie's grabbed second on the post, then Poor Danger and Poor Ultra, and they finish clear of the rest, headed there by Lectra Princess, Cruising Nat, and Poor Opper, and the run there 22.53.
0: 3, 5, 6, and 1. Red Nose takes it out. Yeah, that galloper Red Nose, who I was mentioning, the thoroughbred, I reckon it was in the 70s and might have been placed in a Melbourne Cup. Anyway, I'll have to check that. 22.52 and the 3. Rob's tip, too good. 3, 5, 6, 1. Back soon with Lonnie.

0: and currently $1.50. Duncan Selections, 8 on top, trained by Mick Stringer to beat 4 Red Day, 1 Juno Rest and 7 Shimmer Sand. 8-4-1-7. If ever, $1.65 into $1.50. So it's been heavily back to take out this race. And this greyhound is 1-14 of 23. Here's Dunk.
1: 20 on the tote. Building up a good record if ever. Had the four starts here, track and trip for a win and

0: Yeah, Zyla Allen and Fast Minardi share the track, Rick. Artsen Box Saint, mixed string up of pairs, if ever, is the favourite. Heat 1, Tasmanian Sprint Championship, and they're racing. If ever, began fairly out wide. Good speed from Good Luck Babe. Juno Resch driving through Shimmer Sand and Promises Made close up. As they leave the first turn, it's Juno Resch on top. Shimmer Sand in second spot from Good Luck Babe, followed by Promises Made. If ever, just worse than midfield of a job to do from Red Day and Nitro to Goey. Off the back, Shimmer Sand railing through underneath Juno Rest. Good Luck Babe up to third. They turn for home. Shimmer Sand a length in front, and Shimmer Sand will be too strong. Defeating Juno Rest, Good Luck Babe and Promises Made was next, followed in by If Ever with Red Day and Nitro to Goey in 29.62.
1: 7.136 in the heat of the Tassie Sprint for the Nationals. Shimmer Sand, Jamie Brazendale, favourite never in it. 7.136, favourites run fifth. 29.62, and the winning greyhound was an $8.50 chance. Shimmer Sand, too good in race number six on the card from Launceston. The winning greyhound, son of Feral Frankie, and Shimmer Pearl for Jamie Brazendale. We're going to Gunnedah for the first time on Sky Racing 1 this evening. Gunnedah in northwestern New South Wales. Fifth grade coming up. Paul Langham calling the action. Paul likes Little Miss Ando out of box 8 to beat the favourite, the 5, heading south. Then 1, Tipsy Ethics, and 7, Rutland Jack. 8-5

0: $1.90, while the six Robin Cargo $4.420. Six of the eight runners are in single figures to take out this race. I'm just seeing if anything has been entertained at longer odds. The answer is no. Eight the tip as we go to Paul.
1: The ninth event. Thank you, Dave Carlson, joining us from Sky One for the first time tonight. This is race number 9 out of Gunnedah, and the greyhounds are at the boxes and about to be called over for the running of this event. Heading south, the favourite here. Comes off a win 4 starts ago, track and distance at Gunnedah, when it defeated Armatry Pastor on that occasion. Then it ran a 5th and a 4th over the longer 4.31 at the track, and then went to the Gardens last start for a 4th over the 5.15 heading south. Back to the 3.40 tonight, and as I said, its last attempt at the 3.40 was a win from box number 8, 4 starts ago. Gypsy Ethics, second line of betting, and it

0: Way Rutland Jack, they come to the home turn. Tipsy Ethics in front of Little Miss Ando in the straight. It's Tipsy Ethics hanging on and gets home. Little Miss Ando got second. Third placing there would have gone to Junior Creek, followed by Heading South. There, followed by further back, came Robin Cargo. Back out of its ground then was Mobile Lad. And
1: too good for them, Paul. Led all the way in 1968 for Bill Mamara. And the winner is Tipsy Ethics, number one. All right, we're going to take a break. Then we head to Sandown for Heat 3.

0: Adams goes 4612. There is his late mail. Tips here from Dan Hibbert, our caller, 4163. They're both going for Like a Rock for Ned McDonald. Gee, that was a strong win last start at Sandown. 29-33 was worse than midfield on Box Rise. And then just went bang. $3 into $2.50 for number four. Nearest rival is Greyhound number one, and that's Poor Damon. $3.30 to $4, just into $3.90. Very competitive. 7 and 8 are the only Greyhounds not in single figures. For Heat 3, here's Dan.
1: $5 for Retaliation and Tripped Out. Retaliation second to the Meadows to Sparring last out. Tripped Out one there, two starts to go, beating Upended. So the runners behind the boxes for the third heat. We've got the box draw for the distance final next week has dropped. So Without a Trace has come up with box one. Esquire 2, Mapunga Donna 3, In Moderation 4, Elite 1, 5, Paul Levisa 6, Paul Quimby 7, and Mapunga Lara has come up with box number 8. So Without a Trace makes the final and draws the red next week. This is the third heat of the sprint. Favourite in blue, Like a Rock, but it's a very good field and they're set to run. Race number 7. Ready? Racing, Like a Rock walked out. Good speed out from Deadly Cool, and Retaliation flew across and found the lead. Gets clear here. Three in front of Deadly Cool and Highly Connected got across. Like a Rock's up to fourth, about six off the lead. Then came Tripped Out, well back, Poor Damon. And last of all was Spring Miles, but Retaliation, big leader, five clear. Deadly Cool's running on. Like a Rock trying to get up underneath it. Retaliation's a minute in front and home. Retaliation won it. Second, Deadly Cool. Third might be Poor Damon diving at Like a Rock, but the judge will have a look at the photo there. Then Highly Connected, Tripped Down and Spring Miles. Well, that's a big gallop on a wet track. 29-20.
0: Wow, Airborne, outstanding, and another winner for Josh Formosa. Boy, they're great conditioners, those Formosas. 29-20, 3-2, has the one run third, it's dived right on the line. We'll see the winner by Bernardo from Aston Daiquiri. The one has finished in third place. The run home there, 10-50, 3-2-1, number four, A Moderate Getaway was never in it there. Retaliation makes it a one-act affair. All right, the distance feature is coming up now. Race 7 at Angle Park. Good race, this one. Little Rex deserves to be the short price favourite. $1.16. Well, it was $1.22. It got into $1.12. Number 8, Bandit Darrell, is $4.40 to $5.50, back to $5. And the others aren't getting a look in here. Little Rex is the tip from Mark Matthews, number 1. 1-8-2-6 from Mark. 1-8-2-6. Six starts over this journey for the favourite, five wins and one placing. Here's Mark.
2: Half lengths last start, 10.25 the start prior. If you look at some of its winning margins, they've been epic. Loves it here. Five wins, one minor from six runs the course and the trip. Certainly the one to beat, I think. Eight, Bandit Darrell, is $4.40 to $4.80 for Bandit Darrell. It's racing very well. Did bump into Little Rex here last start, though, and got well handled. So needs to pick up around four or five lengths. Had won four in a row prior.

0: of that, so it was racing very well. Six Statue of Time is a big drifter, number six at 750 to 21. It's trialled into this over the 595. And then you got two Right to Run, 26, 34 at Hana Martini. Secrets We Keep, 41, and Oregon Janet, $61. But Little Rex is firmly the favourite at $1.18. The only other single-digit runner is Bandit Daryl at 5, who was beaten around 4.5 lengths by Little Rex last start. But it looks the one that might be a danger to the favourite if there is one. We'll learn more in a moment. Race 7, 730 metres. Little Rex for Tony Hinrichsen. It's the favourite, $1.18. Where's the cherry? Locked and loaded. Green light flashing away on top of the boxes. The lure spins into gear. Race 7, favourite box 1. Away, Little Rex actually missed the kick. Best Away was Right to Run. Takes it up by about 2 lengths to Little Rex, who's in hot pursuit. Out of the pack was Bandit Daryl, who's about 2 further back. Then came Statue of Time. Next one, Secrets We Kept. At the back of the field, Oregon Janet and Hannah Maddie. Out of the straight they turn now, and Little Rex dashed to the lead now, so really opened up by 5 or 6 lengths to Bandit Daryl, making some ground behind them. Statue of Time, a margin in the field, Right to Run. Well back, Secrets We Keep at Hana Maddie, and last of all Oregon Janet, but it's Little Rex up towards the corner, a commanding leader out by 5 or 6 to Bandit Daryl, and Little Rex well clear. Little Rex wins from Bandit Daryl third, Right to Run in front of Statue of Time at Hana Maddie, then Oregon Janet and Secrets We Keep last in.
1: That was the first four in order from our caller Mark Matthews. 1826 Little Rex, Tony Hinrichsen absolutely streets them. Powerful and just, well, it was daylight second, really. $1.18 was the starting price tab fixed for the Son of Bernardo and Lily Pad, who has now won 14 of 27 and 6 of 7 over the staying caper. Heat number 2 of the Queensland National Sprint Series is our next port of call. It's race number 8 on the card. Johnny Brash is tipping Zippingly for Jetta Cutlack number 1 to beat 6 Ideas Girl for Malawi Rebel. And then the kennel mate of the 1, which is the first reserve, number 9, Zipping Lipper. Zipping Lipper to jump from box 7. Zipping Lee, number 1, 230 into $2.10. Malawi Rebel the 4, 360-420 back to $3.80. As far as the others are concerned, not a great deal of action. The 6 Ideas Girl, $5 out to 6. A little bit of specking at odds for Cheeky Belgian, number 3, 23 into $16. As we go to Johnny Brash.
2: Rums lining up for start 75 tonight. Zipping Lee has a great record from inside Ellie's. Zipping Lee now at $2.10. She has a great record from inside. She's won 8 from 15 here at the track and distance. Malawi Rebel, $3.80. Ideas Girl, $6. Shamrock Hayes at 8. By the way, the box draws won't be done here on track tonight for the state finals. They'll be done at the Racing Queensland offices when the fields come out next Monday. So we'll have to wait all the way to next Monday for the box draw for the state finals. As the green light is on for race number 8, heat 2 of the Queensland National Sprint. Favoured 1, Zipping Lee. Racing, Zipping Lee began fast. Cheeky Belgian tried to go with it, but Zipping Lee goes to the lead. Ideas Girl down the outside. Then Distant Drums, followed by Shamrock Hayes. Zipping Lipper, Ryerson Bale, Malawi Rebel. Zipping Lee leads to the back by 2, Cheeky Belgian. Third, Ideas Girl. A break then, 2 Distant Drums, Shamrock Hayes. Zipping Lipper, Ryerson Bale, Malawi Rebel. Zipping Lee with a kick before the corner to the inside. Ideas Girl in front. Zipping Lee, too strong, Zipping Lee. 1 a length, Ideas Girl. Third home, Cheeky Belgian, followed by Distant Drums, then Ryerson Bale, Ideas Girl, Malawi Rebel, and last in Shamrock Hayes in around 29 at 8.
1: Yeah, she was good. She was good, Zipping Lee. And the good odd Serrata, Zipping Taylor Chaser, makes it 18 from 42. 29.80 is the time. Dominant for Jetta Cutlack. Back soon with Wentworth Park, race 8.

0: So Phil Goodsall. So that's been support for this last start winner at Bulleye. Selections from Russell. Russell Veach goes the favourite on top. Four to beat eight. Winsome Shark, one stop and stare. And then number five, Do the Stomp. 4-8-1-5. Moving behind the boxes, let's head to Russell.
1: But he hasn't been able to emulate that since. He's gone to 29.5 here. I think that's going to be well and truly good enough to win this race. He just needs clear air. Zipping Ruger. Runners are getting set first of three heats of 1-3 wins, so he's perfectly placed here. Zipping Ruger with three wins to his credit at this track in five runs. And he's moving into line now for Jason Magri, who seeks a winning double. Field of six in the first heat for the fifth graders. 1-3 wins.

0: Zipping Ruger. Can he get down to 29.3? He's 8 lengths in front. He's getting a bit tired now. But job is done. Zipping Ruger bolts in 29.2. Terrific run, and he got home to beat Stop and Stare second. Winsome Shark got third, 8 lengths away. Then Do the Stomp, followed by Tough But Fair, and said and done. 29.3. He's broken his PB.
1: Great watch. Well done, Jason Magri. Zipping Ruger, what a flying machine, the son of Zipping Kyrgios and Zipping Mitzi. 29.30, yeah, eclipsing the 29.36 previous PB. This greyhound's only had 7 starts, won 4 of them, 6 by 8 lengths, 4.185 on the 8th from Wentworth Park. Race number 8 is coming up from Penrith now. It's the second last, and NR up to 47. The Download the Tab app today pace. Fred Hastings likes Bellamy's Blast, number 10, to take this out from 5, Tommy's Luck, 6, Homebound, and then number 3, Attacar. So it's 10, 5, 6, and 3. 10, 5, 6, and 3. The favourite odds on Attacar is put in for 4th. It is $3.30 into $1.40. Thank you very much. I'm looking for something else that has firmed outside of that. I'm not finding it. What about Homebound number 6? $3.80 out to 14. Over to you, Fred.
2: Yeah, I was doing the same, Dave, and nothing beyond Attacar has had any backing. They've all been noted drifters in the race. Attacar number 3 is the raging favourite here. Molly Ison and Bruce Fox. Ran 6th at Newcastle, 8th at Menangle, and 5th at Menangle. But it comes here and has been absolutely poleaxed on the betting boards. Absolutely crunched at Attacar. If it runs like its namesake, well, obviously it'd be hard to beat. Maybe it's the weight of money Parramatta supporters looking to try and win something. Attacar, I say that tongue in cheek. But we're about to see Attacar go around here at it just keeps firming, $1.35. Bellamy's Blast, look, he's been a useful 3-year-old gelding. He's won 2 and placed 3 of 16, and usually thereabouts with 4ths and 5th placings as well. So I gave it a chance, but gee, seems I'm going right against the grain. It's all about Attacar. Getting set. This upcoming race, Mason Begini, Jake Begini and Clayton Begini all drive in the one race. They each won a race, the three brothers, at Menangle on Tuesday. And throw in the fact their dad trained 2 winners. It's a big afternoon for the Begini family, and they each of the three boys have a drive in this race. They used to drive, the three of them, the mini trots way back, and now they're in the big time and all driving in the one race in this. They're set to go. Attacar, $1.35. Green light, they're racing. Attacar will go straight to the front and lead the way. Away OK, Watch African Dance pushing through the inside. Jillaby Tomcat and Charlene's Delight's in that firing line as well as they work out of the straight. Watch African Dance couldn't get in. It's drifting back in the meantime. Need for Speed is making some ground. Loose Promises there as well. Up on the inside is Tommy's Luck, Bellamy's Blast. Watch African Dance continues to go back towards the tail, Homebound ahead of it. So they sort their order out, and this long odds on favourite makes play. It's Attacar down the back straight leading. Set a light around them. Bellamy's Blast comes up on the outside and is going to sit up and park second. Jillaby Tomcat, and then came Charlene's Delight. It's going to get some 1-1 cover as they work down towards the turn into the straight for the bell lap to go. Then Need for Speed and Lose Promise. Further back then is Grange Reason, who's racing in a tricky spot. Snookered on the inside. Behind it, Tommy's Luck with Homebound and Watch African Dance. The first quarter was 31.5. It's been a walk in the park for Attacar. No excuses on the clock because it's had a pretty good run. 30-8 the next quarter, 62.3 the half. Bellamy's Blast second, now taking off Homebound. Driver wasn't happy with that speed and is going to try and pour some pressure on here. Jillaby Tomcat in the middle, Charlene's Delight, and on the pegs is Need for Speed. Lose Promise, Grange Reason, Watch African Dance, and Tommy's Luck. Down the back, they've got 500 metres left to go. The leader is Attacar. Bellamy's Blast gets within a neck of it. Out wide was Homebound, now starting just to labour a little. Jillaby Tomcat in the middle, Charlene's Delight, Need for Speed, and Lose Promise head the rest. The leader

0: Is That Okay? Hasn't been popped the question yet. Bellamy's Blast sticks on. Jillaby Tomcat's on the inside and they get away from Need for Speed. It's That Okay, the leader. Straightens up 3 metres in front. Trying hard as Bellamy's Blast on the outside. It's trying to cut back the margin, but the fave's in front. And That Okay sees it out. Beats Bellamy's Blast. Another good run. Third home goes Jillaby Tomcat. And then Need for Speed, followed by Charlene's Delight. Grange Reason made a bit of ground. Behind those runners then came Lose Promise with Tommy's Luck, Watch African Dance. Homebound was back at the tail.
1: 3:10:17 At O'Carr takes it out. I heard Freddie's comment about Parramatta there in the NRL. Yeah, nothing worse than a gloating rooster, Fred. Nothing worse. Anyway, good luck tomorrow to your chooks. The 12th from Warrnambool is coming up, folks, next. And in this, it's the second last on the card, a fifth grade. Robbie Tess is tipping the favourite. Paddy's Chariot, number 7 in this, to beat 4 Paul Whisper, 1 Ollie Deeds, and 3 Ultra Pub Run. 7-4-1-3, Paddy's Chariot, 350 into 215. Been a big move. Here's Rob.
2: Coming up now, Getting Set. Moving in. Odds are right. Evens coming up. They're nearly right to go. Race 12, second last on the card at Warrnambool. The 12th of 13 about to run. Green lights on. Last of them in. They're set to go. Ready for the 12th. Racing. And it's a good line away with Paul Whisper winning the start. There's Paddy's Chariot going a hard wide out to challenge early. Maureen Grace, Ollie Deed, St. Tay, Ultra Pub Run, followed by Lemon Pepper and the tail end of St. Jade. On the turn, Paddy's Chariot wide out, a narrow leader, grabbed again by Paul Whisper. Ollie Deed's running on, but Paddy's Chariot takes the lead. Late Ollie Deed's, but Paddy's Chariot beats Ollie Deed's. Third, Lemon Pepper. Fourth, St. Jade. Hurtling home on the rail, then Paul Whisper, St. Tay, followed by Ultra Pub Run. And back with the tail enders would have been St. Jade in 22.53.
1: Did it comfortably, the fave, 7-1-6, and at fast finishing number 8 for 4. Thank you for that, Rob. The winning trainer, Joy McDowell, the winning dog, a son of Paddy Wants Pats, and Molly Blazer. Back soon with Launceston.

0: six to contest. Pretty competitive. The favourite Rupees Rocket out of the six box is Duncan Dornoff's selection here. It's $2.60 tab fixed at the moment, and it has been easy out from $2.15, but a couple of minutes ago, $2.70 was bet. Second elect is number one, Klondike Clyde, $4.60 to $3.40. Well, the three, Manila Frankie, $2.80 out to $3.60. The other one in single figures, Vista Yank, who's chasing five straight wins, $5.50 to $4.40. Tips from Duncan, 6-3, 7-1. Let's go to him for heat number two.
1: So the second and final heat of the Tasmanian Sprint Championship, and number six, Rupees Rocket, is the race favourite. Back from a Queensland campaign, he's been racing very well up there. Drops back to the 5.15. He's won 5 of 6 track and trip. One minor place in a PB of 29 and 33. And he's going to start the race favourite for Cameron Betts. 3.40 Klondike Clyde, Manila Frankie 3.60 and Vista Yank 4.40. Green lights on, Lua rolls. Heat number two of the Tasmanian Sprint Championship. Rupees Rocket, box six, the favourite. Began only fairly. Speed from Vista Yank out wide. Manila Frankie closer to the inside, and they're going to battle the early leader. Klondike Clyde settles down in third spot from Highgate. Pete, is it me? Rupees Rocket, the favourites last.

0: Down the back, Manila Frankie, a length and a half clear. Klondike Clyde in second spot from Vista Yank. They break away from the rest. It's Manila Frankie spinning around the home bend, a length in front. Klondike Clyde trying hard with Vista Yank, but Manila Frankie will lead all the way. Defending Klondike Clyde and Vista Yank, Highgate Pete was next, followed in by Rupees Rocket and Is It Me in 29.57.
1: 3-1-7 and 4 in that heat. 3-1-7-4. Robin Stocks, the winning trainer of the son of the mighty Feral Frankie and Sweet Daisy. 7 wins, 19 starts now for this chaser. Super, super consistent customer. 29.57 equaling the PB. Back soon with heat 4 of the sprint at Sandown.

0: National Sprint Series, and 5, 6, and 1 are the best back greyhounds. And this Storm Hustler, number 5, the favourite, $3.10 into $2.60. We've also got Sparring, number 6, $7.50 into $5. Valenzuela, $5 to $5.50. So it's just got out half a point. Selections from Dan, 5, 7, 1, and 8. You can see Patch Adams on the bottom left-hand corner of your screen, his late mail numbers. He's putting number 6 on top to take it out, Sparring. Let's go to Dan for race 8.
1: And he is the favourite. Second elect is the Green Sparring at $5. A winner at the Meadows 2 starts ago, beating Retaliation. So that form looks really good now. He's won 4 of 9 over this trip. $5.50 the Red Valenzuela. Melbourne Cup finalist who was a winner here in 34-32 last start. He's won 14 of 60 and 5 of 21 over this trip. It's a very even field, but the favourite wears yellow, Storm Hustler. His drizzly rain continues to fall here at Sandown. For the last leg of the quaddy, the fourth heat of the Vic National Sprint. Green light turned on. Lure on the move. Favourite in yellow. They're ready, race 8. Racing. Storm Hustler jumped pretty well, but there was good speed out from On the Prowl. On the Prowl's going to get across. Storm Hustler's hustling up underneath him. Pushed him out of the way and got to the lead. Goes clear. On the Prowl, second on the inside, Valenzuela. Next was Paul Carver. Deeper out was on the track then was Valenzuela and also Vista Weird. Trying to get around them was Repeat the Same. Paul Fabian the rail. Storm Hustler in front. On the Prowl won't go away. It's coming through hard. On the Prowl and Storm Hustler on the Prowl. On the Prowl a half, beat Storm Hustler, third home Valenzuela or Vista Weird. Then came Paul Fabian and Sparring. Paul Carver, Repeat the Same, 29.43 the time.
0: Now, On the Prowl led, Storm Hustler led it, and it fought back. 7.5.1.2 should be the numbers. Natalie Presuto, a fitting win. On the Prowl, which was a song by a band called Old 55, an Aussie band managed by Glenn A. Baker. And Glenn sadly passed away in the past week. 29.43 the time. We'll be back with the 8th from Angle Park next.

0: $1.90. Next door in the two boxes, Shrewd, $2.90 to $3.20. The other one in single figures, the five Compton Rocks, $5.50 out to $8. 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Number one to win, 1-4, 5-3.
1: The box draw's taken place for the two.

0: 2026 National Sprint Championship. That'll be held here next Thursday on August the 13th. We've got time to cover that off. Box one is Utter Madness. Box two, Paul Petrov. Box three, Take a Little. Box four, Woodside Johnny. Box five, Nola Keeping. Box six, Dashing Slay. Box seven, Victor Krev. Eight is Compton Gold. And the two reserves for the National Sprint Championship final at Kasorni out of box nine, or from nine, and My Picasso, number 10. But we turn our attention here to race number eight, final leg of the quaddy here at Angle Park. Quaddy numbers 1, 2, 1 thus far. Texas Bandit's the favourite at $1.65. They're lined up, about to go in. Texas Bandit, $1.65. Shrewd at $3.60. Compton Rocks, $8. La Mia Taya at $10. 5:30 the journey, grade five. Final leg of the quadrilla. Good luck to quaddy players. Going in. Light turned on. Lua picking up speed. This is race eight. Stand by. Favourite, Where's the Cherry? Off, racing. Favourite was away brilliantly. Texas Bandit straight to the lead. Charging out after it was Shrewd, and wider out was Poor Shana, who comes right across the field. Then came Zipping Windsor. Further back in the field on settling down was La Mia Taya. On its outside then was Compton Rocks. A long way back in the run then on settling down was Care Factor, and one of these is tailed right off. It might have been, we'll pick that up in a moment. Straightening up here, Texas Bandit being tackled by Shrewd, and Shrewd went on by from Texas Bandit. Shrewd beat Texas Bandit. Then came Zipping Windsor. Next one, Care Factor, La Mia Taya. Then through the line was Poor Shana. Compton Rocks was near the tail. And I think we mopped them all up there. Might have been the first reserve I missed there, Uphill Shiloh. So we'll work that on out in a minute. Two Shrewd the winner, 5:10 the win, 1:40 the place.
1: Shrewd upsets Texas Bandit, South Australian debut. Jack Williams, the winning trainer. Shrewd, 2-1-3-6, 3 1/4 lengths. Can't argue with that. 30 and 35 the time. The run home, 12 and 75. The winning greyhound has just made it four wins in a row. The daughter of who else but Feral Frankie and Summer Keys. Now won 5 of 17. This greyhound, so another former New South Wales chaser, has had a handful of starts now and done so well since heading to Adelaide. Race number 9 is coming up at the Q2 Parklands. We have a 600-metre middle distance affair now, and this is a fifth grade with Johnny Brash tipping the favourite, Mondo Cortez, number 7, to beat 1, 6 Dolphins, 3 Silver Moon, and 4 Watch My 6. 7-1, 3 and 4 from Johnny. Let's go to him now. We're right on start time.
2: Javen Shot, 23. Dashing Nando, 26. Goodness Baby of $34. 600 metres, the journey of race number 9 here at the Q tonight. Mondo Cortez and Silver Moon having a good battle for favouritism. But now Mondo Cortez clearly favourite. 290. Silver Moon back to 320. 6 Dolphins, 390. Watch My 6 at $4.40. Mondo Cortez, the only dog in the race, taking on 6 other female greyhounds as they move forward. 6 Dolphins, Silver Moon, Mondo Cortez, Goodness Baby, Watch My 6, Javen Shot, and Dashing Nando. Green light, race 9 over the 600 metres. They're ready. Away now, Mondo Cortez slow, back in the second half of the field. 6 Dolphins rails through to lead. Watch My 6 up on the outside. 3rd Goodness Baby, around them Dashing Nando, followed by Silver Moon, got back Mondo Cortez, and last of all was Javen Shot running into the back. The leader, 6 Dolphins by a half. Watch My 6 sticking with it. 4 away, 3rd Silver Moon, followed by Goodness Baby. Making ground was Mondo Cortez coming off the back. The leader, 6 Dolphins, Watch My 6 running on strongly. Mondo Cortez is going for a run in the centre, taking the lead. Watch My 6, late Mondo Cortez, but Watch My 6 beat Mondo Cortez. 6 Dolphins, then Silver Moon, Javen Shot, Goodness Baby, and Dashing Nando in around 34 and 9.
1: Warren Nichols trains the winner. Watch My 6 strong through the line, 4, 7, 1, and 3. And Johnny Brash boxes the first four. The winning greyhound, a daughter of Hooked on Scotch and Days of Thunder. 5 wins now from 29 starts. They've all been on that track. Okay, we go to Wentworth Park now, race number 9, our next port of call. It's the second last in Sydney, a fifth grade. Russell Veitch likes Notts County out of box number 1, $2.40 into $1.55 for the Rachel Tunnel.

0: a trained son of Tommy Shelby and Winburn Mia. Has won two out of the past three at Wendy, has a 29-41 PB. He's only had six starts, won three of them at $1.55. There it is, heavily backed, the white and black dog. Nearest rival, up the other end, Winter Key, which is Russell Veitch's second selection. Number eight, currently $4.20, tab fixed. That's out from $3.30. While the seven, Bob and Bruno, $2.70 to $4.60. So all the money's coming for Notts County out of box number one. Greyhounds are just arriving at the boxes. After this, we'll be off to Warrnambool for Warrnambool Extra, which is actually their 13th race on the card. Here's Russell.
1: 4.20 for Winter Key, 4.60 for Bob and Bruno, 17 at about Confusion Reigns, Zipping Lambert 34, and $61 for the outsider in Shunned. There's no speed from Shunned. The only speed outside of Notts County will come from Confusion Reigns. Bob and Bruno and Winter Key have got to contest with the outside draws here. So runners are about to move in. Fielders six to run. Book your next function at Wente. Not a lot of time to do that, though. 21 meetings to go after this one tonight. Of course, two heats of the New South Wales National Sprint Championships coming up here on Saturday evening, featuring the track record holder, Jungle Johnny. $1.50 for Notts County here, in from 2.20. Race number nine, Dominic places the green light on. Lure rolls, and the six are ready to fly. Lure to the boxes, they're ready. Lid flies, Notts County begin wet on the inside. Out fast, Bob and Bruno. Out wide is Winter Key. Behind them, Zipping Lambert, followed by Shunned. Six lengths away, Confusion Reigns. Down the back, and Notts County took over and ripped away. Five lengths in front of Bob and Bruno. Shunned getting up on the rail. Then Winter Key, followed by Zipping Lambert, and Confusion Reigns is still four lengths astern. Notts County is going great guns. Out by seven lengths on the home corner from Bob and Bruno, battling away with Shunned, but it's all Notts County. He's going to bolt in. Got to be Bob and Bruno and Shunned, followed by Zipping Lambert, then came Winter Key and Confusion Reigns at the back, and he's gone 29-4. His best is 29-41. He's gone a tick outside of that, a tick under a half length outside in 29-44, and he did everything right.
0: Everything right indeed. Veitch bolted in for Rachel Sultana, the favourite, Notts County. Seven lengths, the winning margin. 1.725. Back soon with the Bull.

0: As far as the selection is concerned, let's have a look at the Fours Fluck, 460 into 330. So it's been very well supported, the tip from Rob to take it out. Poor Rex, number six, 420 to 5, back to $4.80. Here is Robbie Testa.
1: So they're the three main ones, 8, 4 and 6 at the start for the last here. Dave, they'll move in shortly. Cheeky Alessia on top. As far as punters goes, it's the favourite ahead of Sheik of Tweak, Paul Rex, and then St. Mick and Freddie Deeds as they move in. This is the last here, Warnable Extra One, the 13th on the card. They're moving in. Coming up. Last of them locked away and they're right to run for the last of the bull. They're all in, set to go. Green lights on, they're right to run. Set to go. Racing. Pretty good line out. Cheek of Tweak slow to go and St. Rain won the break. Checked early Divas Rose as Cheeky Alessia goes up quickly. Cheek of Tweak recovering and then Paul Rex, Divas Rose, Freddie Deeds, Bel Air Blue, last St. Mick. On the turn, St. Rain in front. Cheek of Tweak comes to the outside to run on strongly. Back near the rail is Cheeky Alessia, but St. Rain pinched to break and beats. Oh, a tight one. It might be Paul Rex second and nose to Sheik of Tweak and close up Cheeky Alessia. And they're followed by Freddie Deeds, Bel Air Blue, Divas Rose and St. Mick and the run there 22.63.
0: Too much toe, St. Rain for Peter Byrne. Thank you for that, Robbie, and thank you for your call to Warrnambool on a wet and cold night tonight. 7, 6, 4 and 8, Rob thinks it'll be. 22 and 53 the time. The run home, 13 and 73. Spot on, Rob. 7, 6, 4, 8 the numbers and the 7 in the frame. And it was the outsider of the field. $26 to 41. Bernardo from St. Maddie, start 120. Oh, she's still got plenty of toe. All right, Launceston now we go to for the eighth on the card. And here it's a fourth grade. Duncan Dorner flights the shorty here. Buckle up, Sky. We've had a few of those tonight. Number five, it's $1.35 in from 165. For a second, he puts in Juana Victory, number six, which is $13 out from eight. Then Buckle Up Menzie, the only other one in single figures, number four for third. It's drifted $3.90 out to $7. So all the rage is the five and Buckle Up Sky. Buckle Up Sky has won four out of her past five and seven of 12 overall. Certainly a classy chaser and one of Tasmania's most consistent. Coming up to start time, here's Duncan for race number eight.
2: Last leg of the quaddie, number five, Buckle Up Sky, is your ranks favourite, $1.65 to $1.30. Now at $1.35, put together a string of wins before a last start third behind Black Mouse. Certainly didn't lose any admirers on that occasion. We'll set out $1.95 for that last start third. Now at $1.40 after touching $1.30. Buckle Up Menzie on the second line of betting, $3.90 to $6.50, 6-1 a victory at 11, 1 Bring It, and 8 Canyolexi, both at the $12 quote. But it's all about one greyhound according to the market. Number 5, Buckle Up Sky. So race number 8 tonight. Last couple being loaded away. $1.45, Buckle Up Sky, box 5 the favourite. For the HST Tree Services, grade 4. About to break. Off, Bring It began well off the inside. Buckle Up Menzie and Buckle Up Sky showing good early speed with the favourite Buckle Up Sky racing to the lead through the first 10 from Buckle Up Menzie, who's trying to hold through on the inside, and they break away from Bring It, Canyolexi, Rosie's Return. Buckle Up Allura just worse than centre field from Sketchy Takeover and Dewana Victory. Buckle Up Sky one off the inside, three parts of a length in front from Buckle Up Menzie. Bring It holding down third, but Buckle Up Sky starts to get the upper hand close to home and draws clear late. Buckle Up Sky defeated Buckle Up Menzie, Bring It three away third from Canyolexi, Rosie's Return, Buckle Up Allura, Dewana Victory and Sketchy Takeover in 29.60.
0: 5, 4, 1, and 8. Buckle Up Sky wins again for trainer Gary Johnson. Too good for them in 29 and 60. So took the lead not too long after turning out of the straight. And Buckle Up Sky, too good for them. Round about equaling the PB. Race number 9 is coming up at Sandown. It's Heat 5 at the Victorian Nationals Sprint Series. A field of 6. Odds on favourite, Wrongly Accused, number 7. Wrongly Accused is $1.70 at the moment to take this one out. The nearest rival is the 3 at $3.40. There's Jason Adams' late mail numbers you can see on the bottom left-hand side of your screen. Now, my screen has just frozen, but I'm going to get it back again and just give you some more details. I'm trying to get this to work. I wish it would. Okay, let's get it happening here.
3: He's the winner of 8 of 12. He was third in the maturity, the Horsham Cup champ, and he was a very good winner here last week, beating Storm Hustler. He was able to beat Off the Chart. And the difference tonight, Off the Chart draws low and Wrongly Accused draws out a bit wider. And from box 3, Off the Chart, you would think he's going to get a decent run at the start and may have the advantage early. It just depends on what happens after that. He's won 17 of 30, 1 of 3 over this trip. Best gallop 29 and 46. And they dominate the market. Paul Zuri, she was second at the Meadows to Deadly Cool 2 starts ago, sixth here last week. She gets the red, and that's where she does her best racing from the inside draw. Double figures the rest. Flying Ducatis, a decent hope. He was a good winner here 2 starts ago, fifth last week. He's won 11 of 25. The last heats of the Vic National Sprint

0: of six. Green light turned on. Lure on the move. A run. Set. Racing, Wrongly Accused, and Off the Chart began fast. Off the Chart's going to lead here, a length and a half early, Wrongly Accused. The others have jammed up, going through to third was Poor Zuri. Next in the field was Poor Stella. Then came Prison Break and Flying Ducati's last. Off the Chart has the lead. Four in front, trying to run him down, Wrongly Accused. They're clear on Poor Zuri, and then came Poor Stella. Off the Chart by three, Wrongly Accused is starting to reel him in. Off the Chart, Wrongly Accused. Bang! Wrongly Accused. Accused over the top has won it. Off the Chart tried hard and ran second. Seven lengths, Paul Zuri and Paul Stella. Prison Break and Flying Ducati, 29 and 21.
1: Yeah, what a great race. Off the Chart gave everything. Wrongly Accused got there in the straight, 29-21. 10 and 68 is the run home for the son of Bernardo, and easy choice for Justin Nolan. Too good. Race number 9, the fifth heat of the sprint series for the Nationals, and the final heat tonight. We go to Penrith now, and I'm going home. I hope you punt well for the rest of the evening. In this Seaside Drive, the odds on Pop, Fred Hastings says, can take out the Get Out Stakes, number 6. He's got 6 on top from 4, Crunch It, 2, Ultimate Martha, and 5, He's a Casanova. Seaside Drive, 2.15 into $1.70, now $1.85, back to $1.70. Crunch It, 3.70 into $3.30. The 5, He's a Casanova, 3.20 out to $4.60. As far as the others are concerned, not a great deal of action. Fred, over to you to wrap things up at Penrith.
2: Great to work with you, Carl. So they're about to come up for the ninth and last. Getting set. Been a tough night on the tip. Several races with double figure odds winners. A few in the market. And, well, we've got an odds on favourite here to wrap it up. So they're getting set. Been a great night as far as close finishes go. The judge certainly earned his keep tonight. I think it was that one head margin, a nose margin, and 3 or 4 half head margins. So they're getting set. This is the last Penrith Highland Festival here on October 3. Favourite draws the deepest, the green light's on and they're off. And it began well, Seaside Drive out wide on the track. Crunch It's going to find the pegs first, and He's a Casanova is spearing through the middle, so it's a real charge out of the straight. They were followed just in behind those runners, then in fourth posse by Double Needs. And then getting through on the inside is Only One Reason. Ultimate Martha, the debutante, settles back in the pack with Madanzano and Rock and Roll Bling. So down the back straight they travel now, and scooting through to go to the lead, it's He's a Casanova. The margin's about 4 metres on the odds-on favourite Seaside Drive, and back on the inside of the pair is Crunch It. Only One Reason's going to drive up on the outside and get the 1-1 over Double Needs, and then came Ultimate Martha. It's third last on the outside, and the last pair were Rock and Roll Bling with Maranzano. So around the bend they come in the last. The first quarter was 29, and they'll get the winning post judge and bell, and the leader is He's a Casanova. Parked second on the outside is the odds-on favourite Seaside Drive, and Under Lock and Key, Crunch It. They were followed by Only One Reason, getting a good run, Double Needs, then Ultimate Martha, followed by Rock and Roll Bling, and still Maranzano's at the tail. Second split, it was 30.3, so a 59.3 half, and at a controlled tempo, it's He's a Casanova driving inside the 600 metres. It leads the way by about 3 or 4 metres. Second on the outside, Seaside Drive. Locked away on the inside was Crunch It. Then came on the outer, Only One Reason. Taking off from the back as Maranzano, followed then by Double Needs. Held up in the middle is Ultimate Martha and Rock and Roll Bling, but down the side they come. 29.6 third quarter, starting to get serious on the favourite Seaside Drive, and it gets out after this leader, He's a Casanova. Off the inside, Crunch It tries to make ground from Double Needs as heads were turned for home, and Seaside Drive gets to work on it now. Coney out after it is Crunch It, making a late close, but in front is Seaside Drive, and Seaside Drive will see it out, goes home to beat Crunch It. Getting home hard for third, Rock and Roll Bling a good run, and back in fourth spot, back on the inside was He's a

0: Casanova. They were followed further back in the run then by Only One Reason, Maranzano. In that bunch, Old Amit Martha, and near the tail of the field, Double Needs.
1: The Penrith their final event, which is wrapped up in the harness racing, and they've got to the boxes now. This is a grade 5 over the 5.95. And just looking at the board, one Gina Gulla is $2 into 155. Six Little Locket, 2 to 260. Eight Dolan is 7.50 out to 11. And then Moscow Chick, 12 to 23. So the market's come for the one Gina Gulla. Two into 155. Last start winning here over the 5.30. Good record here over the 5.95. Has the three wins, five minors from eight career starts. So never been out of the top three. Six Little Rocket, having its first sighter here over the 5.95, but brings that winning form from the 5.30 and has just been winning of late, four of its last five. It's $2.80, so market thinks one in the six will fight it out, and then eight Dolan is at $12 if you're looking a bit wider. This is race number nine, and they're about to be boxed away. Just the five here, runners, and boxed and loaded, all in. Green light flicked on, Lewis spins. Race 9, favourite box 1, away. Gina Gulla was away pretty well. Down low, number 1, and it'll take it up. Gina Gulla fights them off from Dolan, who runs to second. Two further back, Little Locket. Then came Miss Lucy at the tail of the field, Moscow Chick. Race on, though, down the back now. Gina Gulla and Dolan, they're stride for stride. About a length between them. Four further back then, Little Locket. That looks your race down the side. Gina Gulla steaming along in front. About to run the corner. Two or three clear of Dolan. Little Locket running on. It's Gina Gulla in front. What's in the tank? Enough's in the tank. Gina Gulla beat Little Locket. Third, Miss Lucy. Then came Dolan, who tired late, and Moscow Chick last in. Time around 34.5.

0: $10.40. She's Saintly into $2.90. Zephyr $4.60. Big Easy Al at $6. Webleg Jewel at $18. Born to Race at $34. There is the starting signal given now for race number 10. 10th of 12 here tonight. Big Easy Al goes up with Webleg Jewel. That's your front line. Second line, the even numbers. Mustang Hayes, She Saintly, Zephyr, and Born to Race. Final check. Mustang Hayes, 270. She Saintly, 290. Zephyr, 440. Big Easy Al at $6. Last of them being locked into the boxes. Born to Race will be the last one in. One or two barking profusely, ready to get on with the job as the green light is on. Set for race 10. Fourth and fifth grade, 5:20. Set. Racing away well was Big Easy L. Mustang Hayes slow away down the outside. Born to Race going to third. She Saintly, Mustang Hayes being pressured there by She Saintly, trying to get to the fence. It got back to fourth, followed by Zephyr and Webley Jewel down the back. Big Easy L race four in front. She Saintly to second, now finding the fence. Mustang Hayes followed by Born to Race and Zephyr, but Big Easy L moved it around the turn. Six in front of us. She Saintly, Mustang Hayes, Zephyr. But it's all Big Easy L, 1/7. Mustang Hayes maybe second. Zephyr, She Saintly, then Webleg Jewel and Born to Race in around 29/8. Easy win to Big Easy L for Tracy Parker. Number one, Big Easy L for Tracy Parker, the winner. Photos for the minor. These numbers about to come up on race 10. But an easy win to Big Easy.
1: Yeah, that's problematic. Zbig Milano and Charlie Barnes, the first to arrive at the boxes here. Good backing late for Creative Key in $1 to $4.60. Money late for Boxfly Bandit in a half to $2.90. At the start, to conclude meeting number 22 to go at this famous venue. 21 meetings to go come Saturday night for the two heats of the New South Wales National Sprint Championships. Quite a few backed in the race here late in the piece. Boxfly Bandit challenging for favouritism, in fact has usurped My Baby Brook now. Further money for Boxfly Bandit for the Brewers and has usurped My Baby Brook as favourite now. 290 about the For the Blue, 320 about the Pick My Baby Brook. And then we're heading out to 350 for the 8, 440 for Creative Keys in a dollar late, and $7 Zipping Milano. So runners are getting set for the last Where Else But Wendy, race number 10, third and final heat of a 1-3 win fifth grade. Dominic, our starter, places the light on, and Provocateurs in motion. Really good backing for Boxfly Bandit here into 270 and clear favourite now. And they're off. Begin nicely, Boxfly Bandit. Fat Freddy Megan fast. Ronda's Rubies is three deep. Then came Creative Key on their heels, Zipping Milano, and three lengths to My Baby Brook. Down the back, and Ronda's Rubies goes up to eyeball Boxfly Bandit. Back on the rollers, Fat Freddy. 1/1, Creative Key. Two lengths to Zipping Milano. And still seen them all, My Baby Brook coming off the back, and Boxfly Bandit got away from Ronda's Rubies. Put three lengths on. Fat Freddy runs home, but Boxfly Bandit's clear for the Brewers, and Boxfly Bandit win one. Whitworth Park beat Fat Freddy. Third of photo, Ronda's Rupees, and flashing home, Zipping Milano with a big run. A breakaway to My Baby Brook, who missed the kick tonight. A Creative Key at the tail, and the time is 29.81.

drawn perfectly. Number two, Zatara Storm, who's a last start winner. He's at 17. Sunset Claudius, $2.60. He's a last start winner in 22.63. Aston Paycheck, a last start winner over 300. He's 31. Turbo Tate, 4.80. Number six is Examiner, 31. Number seven, Kratos Missile, 8.50. And number eight, Mystic Pixel, $20. It's a good field for a country five. There's no doubt about that. I've gone with Lansley Whisper because she'll be an inch from the rail the whole way. And drawn the red, looks very hard to stop. She is the favourite now. She's 260. Sunset Claudius replaced as the favourite out to 270. And Turbo Tate, who does work home well in her races, she's $5. They are moving in. Lansley Whisper, Sunset Claudius, Turbo Tate, Kratos Missile, Zatara Storm, Aston Paycheck, Examiner, and Mystic Pixel, who did win from this box 2 weeks ago. The green light's on. Race 9 out of Mandurah. Racing. Lansley Whisper didn't begin well. Kratos Missile did and charged over to lead Mystic Pixel. And the inside, Lansley Whisper gets to third, but the lead is going to be hard to get. And then Sunset Claudius, Zatara Storm, Examiner, Turbo Tate, and out the back is Aston Paycheck. It's Kratos Missile by two. Lansley Whisper rattling home Sunset Claudius, but Kratos Missile beat Sunset Claudius, who grabbed second right on the wire over Lansley Whisper. Fourth, Zatara Storm. A nose away, Mystic Pixel, Examiner, Turbo Tate, Aston Paycheck. And as the rain begins to tumble down, the time 22:54. Number seven.

recorded went second behind Buckle Up Sky during the Oaks series. So number three, the favourite, 8 Windburn Reader. A winner here in Hobart, 4 starts back. Placed in 1 of 2 track and trips, won 3 of 11 overall and 5 minor placings. Then Indy Gia at $14. She's $6.50 out to the $14 quote. Chased home Yale Dolly last start. Buckle Up Aoife at 21 was a winner 2 starts back in Hobart over the $3.40. Harry time at

0: Mailbox 3 favourite. Ray Sinley from One More Cake and Buckle Up Aoife driving through on the inside. It'll be Buckle Up Aoife leading through the first turn. Indy Gia on the rails for second. Lizzie's Girl was next. Followed by Harry Time, One More Cake, Windburn Reader and Power of One. Buckle Up Aoife leads down the back, but Lizzie's Girl, the favourite, get in the inside run, raced up and grabbed the leader. Indy Gia back in third spot from Harry Time. Lizzie's Girl straightens the leader. A length in front from Harry Time, who's trying to get through on the inside. Indy Gia running home late. Oh, close to the line, Lizzie's Girl, the fast-finishing Indy Gia, who's put in one late lunge, and this is really tight. Harry Time back in third spot from Buckle Up Aoife, Power of One, Windburn Reader, and One More Cake, 30 and 12 the time. I was about to say Lizzie Girl is home, but Indy Gia has flown the final couple of strides, and right on the line, I'm not sure. Photo finish. So we stand by for official placings. 5:18 the first section, 17:81 the second, 30 and 12 the time, and Indy Gia has got their number two. It's 2, 3, 4, and 6. A last stride win for Indy Gia, number two, Rachel Moat. For owners R. Moat and J. Croft, the daughter of my beau Fabio from Indy Matilda, that's win number two. Edging out Lizzie's Girl right on the line. Lizzie's Girl's been defeated to nose now at her last two starts. Nicole Howard for Harry Time. Let's try to get through on the inside. Or finish back in third spot. There'll be no third.
1: At big odds. Zipping Columbus, the favourite. He's won his last two. 34.79 at the Meadows and then 34.25 here last week. He's won 9 of 31, and he's racing very well. But Black Star Wright certainly got a lot of ability, and he was third to sparring two starts ago, fifth behind Poor QWERTY last start. He has been well in the market in all of those races, and he's up to this trip for the first time tonight. He's won 7 of 20, and four wins have come from the red, three wins have come from the pink. So he's drawn in the middle there tonight. They are the only two under double figures. $21 for the pink, Nangar Charm, who was second to Zipping Columbus last start. So he's not far away from him in terms of margin, but he's a mile away from him in price. 51s for Precious Robe, back-to-back winner at Warragul and Sale. And Mapunga Lily was a winner here, two starts ago in 34 and 90, beating Dr. Fanatical. So they're moving in. Race 10, the book tickets for the Nationals. We've got the state finals next Thursday night, a big 2 hours of action across the country, and a fortnight later on the Saturday night, we're here for the finals. They're set, and they're away, and Black Star Wright flew out from the centre draw and is going to lead easily. It's two or three lengths in front now, Zipping Columbus through to second. Nangar Charm got across to third. They're two or three in front of Mapunga Lily and Precious Robes at the rear. Black Star Wright's gone hard. 9.02 to the first mark. He leads by 3.5. Zipping Columbus is trying to stick with him. Three lengths then to Nangar Charm and a gap then to Precious Robe and Mapunga Lily. Black Star Wright's going pretty well here. Zipping Columbus can't go with him. Black Star Wright's still in front. He's getting tired late, but he'll see it through. Black Star Wright, 2.5. Zipping Columbus, Nangar Charm. A gap, Precious Robe and Mapunga Lily, and the time is very good, 34 and 16. First go at the trip, no worries at all. He was getting tired late, but he'd done all the damage, and he's been too strong, Black Star Wright. He gets home to score, 4 beats 1 and 8. 4 will beat 1 and 8 on race number 10. 9.02 early, good first split, 22.98, 11.17 and 34 and 15 is the run. 1, 8.

Jelly Milo can't be left out of contention either at 5.50. But we've got Dora Cargo at 2.60 as they're about to load. Interjection $4.480 for Jelly Milo. This is the last of 12 tonight from the Gunnedah Circuit. And the runners are about to be loaded away. Final event on the card and what's been a good night's racing. And the runners are almost all locked away now. Last out of Gunnedah. Starter looking across the line. And he's about to switch that green light on. He does so now. Dora Cargo 2.70 in box number 6, the favourite. They're set. They're ready. And away they go. Dora Cargo begun smartly but headed early by Jungle Miss, who leads settling down. Charlie Willie goes to second. They're followed by Jojo Girl, Baldwin Interjection. Others got checks back through the field. Born Fearless is well back. Dora Cargo likewise. But in the straight, it is Jungle Miss in front. And Jungle Miss gets home. Second went to Charlie Willie. Third went to Baldwin. In behind them then came Jojo Girl Interjection. Further back then was Born Fearless. And those that got into trouble were well back, including Dora Cargo. Jelly Milo, stand by for the placings. 19.98 the time on the final event on the program, and it's 3.9 and 5. 3 Jungle Miss defeats 9 Charlie Willie, 5 Baldwin, and fourth went to 7 Jojo Girl. 3.9.57. It was 2.

Heading off to the boxes here, Angle Park. This is race number 10. Getting close to, we're just dipping under a minute of betting time left here for race number 10 tonight over the 342. Three Flying Arties, the favourite. 350 into 250. Last start winner here. It's been running good times. Won here last start 1965 and ruled out of 1944. Four starts back. Seven Grand Chief is the second fancy in the market. 290 out to 440. Recent second. Good winner here in 1939, the start prior, and was a winner prior to that as well, so in good form. Can You Nameless, number two. It's at 550 in from 650. Travelling down from the southeast from Tracy Price's kennels down there. It's obviously a prominent trainer down there in Mount Gambier, Tara Raceway. Then you got Five Thinking of You. I was just saying before in the radio preview, this has been very easy. 420 to 550 for a greyhound, which has won four in a row. And times have been fairly good for a race like this. Then you've got Nod Feeney at $12 out from nine. So a few of them bringing pretty good form to this race. It is a little hot affair over the 342. I think the top four in the market are all in good form, and the market reflects that. Going in, race 10, odds in first. Now the even-numbered runners load. Race number 10 here at Angle Park on the 12 race card over the 342. Just getting the lid shut behind the final runners. Green light spinning around on top of the boxes and the lure rolls. Race 10, favourite of the three, Flying Artie. Away they go. Look at Flying Artie go straight to the top and carving on over Grand Chief. Right on their coattails, Thinking of You, and there Can You Nameless. Two further back, Nod Feeney. Then came Love Shine, Trophy Darts. But Grand Chief up towards the corner. Two or three clear of Flying Artie. Grand Chief balances up in front. Grand Chief from Flying Artie, then Can You Nameless. Thinking of You, then Nod Feeney, Trophy Darts. And the last one in was Love Shine. Time around 19.5. And seven wins it. Grand Chief for Brenda Oakey. Defeating the three, Flying Artie. Grand Chief will pay $4.90 the win, $2.80 the play.

East Flying Artie, 110 the place. There'll be no third dividend about the two. Can You Nameless? Interim numbers are 7, 3, 2 and 5. 7, 3, 2 and 5.

number 11, the Garrard's Horse and Hound 1-5 win. Scratch number 2, Venator, leaving a field of 7 to run. And as I just mentioned in our radio update, She's Mayhem for Michelle Sultana, the favourite, at $1.40. Hara's Pickle, $4.80. Scarcity at $8. Gordon Keeping, $10. Gonzo, $31. Zipping Dargan, $41. Hara's Loki at $41. She's Mayhem has had the 8 starts for 4 wins and 2 seconds. Unbeaten 2 from 2 here at the Q. 2 starts ago, ran 29.49 from this alley. And then last start, won the Mick Byrne Memorial in 29.65. Hara's Pickles had the 9 goes here. 3 wins, 2 seconds, 2 thirds for the track and distance. Starting signal given. This is a 1-5 win for Garrard's Horse and Hound. Hara's Pickle goes up with Gonzo, Zipping Dargan, Hara's Loki, Gordon Keeping, She's Mayhem and Scarcity.

Princess Pickle. Favourite Got Check. She's Mayhem. It's back to near last together as they run into the back. The leader is Gonzo. Going to second, Hara's Loki. Scarcity third on the outside, followed by Zipping Dark and Hara's Pickle. She's Mayhem and Gordon keeping. Gonzo leads to the turn. Coming up into second, Hara's Loki. Then Scarcity, but it's Gonzo in front. Gonzo meet Hara's Loki. Zipping Dargan, followed by Scarcity. She's Mayhem had no luck early. Further back in the field, Gordon keeping Hara's Pickle in around 29 and 9.

0: Centre, 18. Time has come, 4:80. Ash Rose, 5:50. Roxy Keeping, 6:50. Boilermaker, $6. And Mad Howler for Barry McPherson, 3:60. It's a good field, this. Eremosa's big odds, number two. Just trying to work out why she's that rough. She was clobbered last start. Placed at a previous couple. Really good record over the distance. It is a handy field. I've gone with Boilermaker, who is getting down in the grades. Has won much tougher races than this, but needs to jump. Roxy Keeping's a good beginner on the way up. Mad Howler's got plenty of pace. Ash Rose is more of a musterer. Yeah, but from a value point of view, I'd be on two here, especially for a place. $4 fixed odds. The place looks very, very generous for number two. They are about to move in. Mad Howler, a $4.20 favourite out of the pink. We've had a bit of rain between races, but there's no rain at this very second. Rosetta Street moves in with Epicentre, Ash Rose, Boilermaker, Eremosa, Time Has Come, Roxy Keeping, and from box eight, Mad Howler. Second last of the night. We're back here again tomorrow evening. Cannington Saturday, Northam on Monday, arvo. Green lights on, race 10. Here we go. Racing. Flying out Rosetta Street. Leads from Time Has Come. Joining in Boilermaker. Eremosa the inside from Mad Howler. And then Roxy Keeping, Epicentre and Ash Rose. Boilermaker working hard. Hit the lead from Time Has Come. Then Roxy Keeping. Time Has Come. Boilermaker. They hit it. Time Has Come. Has defeated Boilermaker by a whisker. Third is Roxy Keeping. Fourth either Eremosa, Ash Rose or the lunging Epicentre. And then Rosetta Street, Mad Howler. Time is good, 17:02. Number four, Time Has Come. Damien Credelli, Champagne Syndicate, a son of Fernando Bale out of Diamantina Rose. He's now won 7 of 34, second 7, Boilermaker. Pete Brown, third is 6, Roxy Keeping, Tory Cook. Numbers 4, 7, 6, 5, 17:02, half ahead by 3.5. Race 11 at 10 to 9, no scratchings. I'm tipping 2, 5, 8, and 1.
1: 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Winston, $8. Double figures the rest. Stylish Grace at 16, and Mighty Murphy at 34. I've got the box draw for the Sprint Championship final. Klondike Clyde box 1. Promises Made box 2. Box 3, Good Luck Babe. Vista Yank, box 4. Shimmer Sand, box 5. Manila Frankie, box 6. Juno Rest, box 7. Highgate Pete, box

box 8. First reserve is, if ever, the second Rupees Rocket. So the two reserves that were the two favourites in their respective heats. Only 0.01 of a second separating who's first and second there. So that final here next Thursday night. That doesn't quite roll off the tongue, does it? Launceston on a Thursday night, but that'll be the case again next week. The Distance Championship will be held in Hobart on Monday. So the Distance Championship to be held in Hobart over the 599, just with that interim suspension of the 278 720 metre boxes here in Launceston. So Neptune Fireball, 210 favourite. Butch Devereux looking for a training double. Can you do it? 280, green lights on. Wayside Butchery, restricted win events. Last in Launceston. They're off. Can you do it? Begin fast. Neptune Fireball and Highgate Winston showing good early speed. They're going to run to the lead together as they leave the straight. It's running to the lead. Highgate Winston now deep out. Mighty Murphy in a race of changes. Mighty Murphy takes over from Neptune Fireball. Zipping Emily third. Highgate Winston back towards the tail with Stylish Grace. And can you do it? Neptune Fireball, the last race favourite, a length in front. Mighty Murphy trying hard from Zipping Emily, but Neptune Fireball dashed away. Neptune Fireball comes on to win the last, defeating Mighty Murphy, Zipping Emily, Stylish Grace, and can you do it all close up? Highgate Winston back at the tail end. So we've had a timing malfunction there, but that's irrelevant if you're on the last race favourite, Neptune Fireball. Training double tonight, Butch Devereux, $230 for Mighty Murphy, $790 seconds.

Sir Silver Tree. He went through the Pink Diamond series Prospector series behind Captain Easy at Bendigo, and was fourth in the heat and then seventh in the final. He's won 4 of 9. All 4 wins have come here at Sandown. He's the favourite. 484 Moonlight Miller, third behind Indy Melman here last start, so that's good form. He's won 8 races in his career. $5 the Red Millie Lily, who won twice at Sale in July and was 6th at here last start. And then $5.50 Promote Tilly, who was very impressive at the Meadows last week. She went 5.02 to the first mark. She went 5 dead to the first mark there 4 starts ago behind when she ran second to Show Me Style. So from out wide, she might have the early speed to put herself in the picture in what is a pretty even field. Moving in well, race 11. The sports bet supporters of Having a Crack, grade 5. Green light turned on and the lure is on the move. They are set to run race 11. Set. And away, beginning quickly, was Millie Lily on the inside. Mi Amigo Diablo was very slow. It's Larson Promote Tilly's up alongside trying to find the lead and is about to sail through. Millie Lily got checked back to last. Paul Gordy's up to third and Brave Island moves into second, but Promote Tilly's 4 in front. Brave Island's trying to reel it in. Paul Gordy, then came Moonlight Miller. Clear on Mi Amigo Diablo, Mapunga Gypsy, last Millie Lily. Round the turn comes Promote Tilly, and Promote Tilly will win again. 3 lengths on Brave Island, 3rd home Paul Gordy, 4th Moonlight Miller. Then came Mi Amigo Diablo, Mapunga Gypsy and Millie Lily last, 29.83 the run. She does it again, Promote Tilly. She had the speed. She got up on the outside. Millie Lily and Paul Gordy just found a bit of bother on that first corner and she had the acceleration to get around them, get the lead. And she's been too good. Number 7, Promote Tilly first. Beats Brave Island, number 8, who got a gun run over as well. It runs second. 4's run third, Paul Gordy. And fourth into number 6, Moonlight Miller. 7, 8, 4.

and 6, 7, 8, 4 and 6, 5:05, 18:93 and 10:91, 29:84 the time. 2¾ a length, the margins, 2¾ a length. Promote Tilly by Droopy Sydney at a promote for Corrie Lee Heidrick, and it's win number 6 from 13 starts. 8, second Brave Island, Fernando Bale, Grace's Shout, John Barbara, 13-4, Paul Gordy, Yozo Bale, Nick's Bale, Corey Grenfell. 7, 8, 4 and 6, the placings on race number 11.

Greyhounds are box bound here for race number 11. This is the penultimate here tonight. Well named. One more race to go at Angle Park. Invitation event. 7 Jalapeno Gem, the favourite. 320 was the opening price. It's now into 240 for Jalapeno Gem. Comes off two recent placing efforts and won two in a row prior to that. So he's been racing here over the 530 consistently for a while. Strangely enough, box 7 is one box it hasn't won from in 63 career starts. Has the three minors from six starts from box 7. That and box 5 are the only boxes it hasn't won from. Probably more a coincidence than anything. 4 Prime Voltage, 370 into 290. So this is firming up Prime Voltage. If it keeps going, it could almost get into favouritism late. Prime Voltage comes off a last start win here and does have a vacant box inside of it. 2 Black Chip is 3-4. Slight Drift has won 3 of its past 5, so it brings good form to this affair. And then 8 Majestic McLaren, 650 into 550. Voss Ali is 34. Terrific Bobby, 41. Penultimate here tonight, race 11, 530 metres. Joint favourites now, the 4 and the 7, both at 270. 4 Prime Voltage and 7 Jalapeno Gem. Collars and leads about to come off. Signal given to load. And the odd numbered runners placed away. And now the evens coming up. Race number 11. And the starting light is turned on. Lure

0: Edging towards the boxes, race 11, favourites the 4 and the 7 jointly. Away they go, and Prime Voltage straight on top, darts away. Put up two or three lengths on Black Chip, running to third, Jalapeno Gem. Then came Majestic McLaren, Voss Ali, and going roughly out the back was Terrific Bobby. Down the back they steam here, and Prime Voltage, the Lamplighter. Out by two to Black Chip, a margin then, Jalapeno Gem. Close enough, if good enough. The next one in the field then was Majestic McLaren, turning for home, Prime Voltage. Black Chip, though, running on strongly. Black Chip over the top. Black Chip wins from in second, Majestic McLaren. Prime Voltage third, then Voss Ali, Jalapeno Gem, and Terrific Bobby was tailed off, completed the course, but maybe not all 100%. Time around 30.8 to Black Chip, the winner. 380 the win, 220 the place, ahead of the 8, Majestic McLaren. 330 the place, to be no third dividend about the 4, Prime Voltage. And the time is 30.83. Numbers semaphoring, interim placings, 2, 8, 4 and 1. 2, 8, 4, and 1. Black Chip, the winner on the third line of betting for Vadim Roz.
1: Margin. Got into 290, back out to 370. Four Imperial Audrey, 950 into 550, had good support. Abode's Trilogy, $4. Got into 310 earlier today, has drifted out to 650. Oxley Charm, 460 out to 7, back into 6, and then 2 Centilli at $13. So in an open race, your favourite is number 1, Webleg Whistler, at $3. I've selected 7, 3, 4, and 1 here for race 12, the last at the queue. Runners at the boxes for the final event on the program tonight, the Gorski Hardock Tough Tippers Masters. 9 and 10 are scratched, a full field of 8 to run. One Webleg Whistler, the favourite at $3. 7 Wiggle On at $3.80. 4 Imperial Audrey, $4.60. 8 Ockley Charm at $6.50. Abode's Trilogy, $7.50. 2 Centilli, $14. Hocking, $21. Hey Jack at $31. Wiggle On has run second. It's passed three runs here. Webleg Whistler, couple of thirds over the $4.57 and $5.20. Abode's Trilogy lining up for start, 50, and a bit of money for Imperial Audrey. She's run some nice races here over the 520 in recent times. And Oxley Charm, a last start winner from this same alley, box 8. We're back here at the queue tomorrow. We're racing on Q1 Lakeside tomorrow afternoon and again Saturday night. Back here on the Q2 Sunday night. Green light for race 12, the last. Favourite 1, Webleg Whistler. Racing Abode's Trilogy away quickly. So was Hocking and Webleg Whistler. Wiggle On is down the outside as Hocking railed through to join Abode's Trilogy. Going to third, Webleg Whistler. Wiggle On. A break of 4, Imperial Audrey. 2, Centilli, Oxley Charm. And Hey Jack down the back. Hocking is in front. Wiggle On up on the outside together with Abode's Trilogy. Webleg Whistler behind them and coming into it now, Imperial Audrey. They bunt to the turn. Hocking Abode's Trilogy. Webleg Whistler. Webleg Whistler got through the inside, take the lead. Webleg Whistler beat Hocking. Oxley Charm late, followed by Imperial Audrey. Squeezed out of it, Wiggle On and Abode's Trilogy. Then 2 Centilli and Hey Jack in around 30 and 30. Gee, it got keen there down the side. Webleg Whistler, Hocking, Abode's Trilogy, Imperial Audrey, Wiggle On, all there. And then Webleg Whistler went back to the inside, took the lead from Hocking and has won the prize. 1, 2, 8, Oxley Charm late for third. And 3, Abode's Trilogy for fourth. 1, 2, 8, 3. Imperial Audrey and Wiggle On checked out of it before the corner. 1, 2, 8, and 3. 1, 2, 8, and 3 after the running of the last. 1, 2, 8, and 3. Winner 1, Webleg Whistler by Kinloch Bray out of Webleg
2: Bell. Formula Fire at $6.50 and Benny the Bull $4.80. Benny the Bull's last 6 starts have been against Masters Company, over 400, and he's been placed in 2 of them. The winners from earlier tonight, Global Venture for Laurie Malcolm, Lady of Luxury John Graham, Bronte Blue Opal caused an upset in race 3 for Kylie McLennan, Reggae Melody, Enzo Credelli, Sweet Michelle, Carl Jovanovic,

for Damien Credelli. They're at the start for the 11th. This is the favourite. $3.30 for Ben McLean. She won here 2 weeks ago and 3 weeks ago, running 17.33 and 17.11. Starlight Twix is a good beginner, so is Junkyard Hippie. Blue Lace is a bit of a wide runner. $5 for her. It can work into a greyhound's favour, jumping from the red over 300, but you have to jump. It's as simple as that because, yeah, she gets wide, can get very wide turning for home. Avatar of Fun was a winner 3, 4, and 5 starts ago, all from box 8. Legardi's won 2 of his last 3. He's massive odds. He could easily run a place. He's not a good beginner, but he's got speed after that. And then you've got Formula Fire and Benny the Bull. I don't know about Benny the Bull from out there being so short. But anyway, the green light's on. Last of the night from Mandra. Favourite box 2. Racing. Very slow Starlight Twix, flying out Junkyard Hippie, across from the outside, Benny the Bull, and then Blue Lace, Radio Ramsgate, Legardi, Avatar of Fun, Starlight Twix, and Formula Fire, but Benny the Bull hit the lead from Junkyard Hippie, and Benny the Bull from Junkyard Hippie, Radio Ramsgate, Blue Lace, Legardi, and then Avatar of Fun, Formula Fire, Starlight Twix, 17.09. Benny the Bull. Back down to 300 metres, overcomes box 8 and wins impressively in very good time. That's a new PB at his 15th start over the trip. A son of Fernando Bale out of Sequana. Race by...

Melbourne. So the field of seven has the favourite in the black, number seven, Mapunga Spirit. The box draw has fallen for the national sprint final here next week, the Victorian final. Storm Hustlers come up with one, On the Prowl two, Off the Chart three, Cleo Star four, Retaliation five, Wrongly Accused six, Zelda Cavilla seven, and Indy Melman has come up with box number eight. So all the speed drawn in two, three, four, and five from what we saw in the heats tonight. And Wrongly Accused, who swept into the race by knocking off the Chart, has drawn in box number six. So it shapes as an absolute cracker of a Victorian final here next Thursday night. 2 hours of ripper racing across the country next week, with all the state finals happening in that 2 hour window for the distance and also the sprints. And it's going to be a ripper night next Thursday, and then the following Saturday on the at the end of the month, the finals, the national finals of the series here at Sandown Park. Getting ready for the last race 12, favourite in box number seven, and that is Mapunga Spirit. Green light turned on, lure on the move, we're set to run. Ready, race 12. And away, and Mapunga Spirit fell asleep in the boxes and missed it by 10 lengths. Perfect Symphony got the start right and found the lead. Up to second goes Hot Tub, and on the inside was Nova Rose. Trying to push forward was Mighty Miss. Wider out was Smaller Axe, and in came Mr. Manfredi, and Mapunga Spirit's only two lengths away at the rear of the field. Perfect Symphony, the leader, trying to get it was Hot Tub. On the inside, Mr. Manfredi, and then Nova Rose, but around the turn comes Perfect Symphony, and Perfect Symphony's going to win the last by 3.5. Second home is Mr. Manfredi. Third across the line, I think Nova Rose has just nailed Hot Tub, but that's very close. Next in was Mighty Miss. Further back in the field then to Nova Rose, and Mapunga Spirit woke up way too late and missed the start completely. 30.05 the run. Number two, Perfect Symphony has won the last.

0: forward. There's Cote d'Or in the background. Apollon. About to go in. Joyeuse de Romée waiting. There is Crack City. Joyeuse de Romée still to go. So also is Taranga and Apollon. And Hematite has just gone in. So this is Apollon, stall number six, and this is Teranga. And that'll be a dozen of them ready with a mile in front of them. Out they come, various degrees of speed. Tepito is slowest away, and Crack City is also towards the back of the field as Idaho James is the first one to lead. Taranga's in a prominent position, and behind these as well is Silver Schnock right up round the outside of runners. And Lolisalsa is there against the running rail. Joyeuse de Romée right in the centre in pink colours, and followed by Elusive Glories a little bit hidden in mainly pink jacket as they run down to the end of the back straight, with Taranga leading. Idaho James in second position on the left, and Silver Schnock, who's the grey, is next to Elusive Glory. And with this is Joyeuse de Romée, and Lolisalsa is up against the running rail. And further behind these is Hematite racing wide on the track, and ahead then of Apollon, which is followed by Zavaro, and then Cote d'Or, who races in front of Crack City, and Tepito is the back marker. Running down the home straight with a pink noseband of Elusive Glory coming through to challenge Taranga for the lead. Cote d'Or making very good progress. Hematite is not far behind these. And then comes Joyeuse de Romée, and Idaho James is behind this. From Cervaro on the extreme left is making progress. And as they run towards the line now, it is Cote d'Or to Apollon nearest to us, who's coming through with Idaho James is furthest from us, but it's going to be Apollon who wins. Idaho James was in second position. I think Cervaro might narrowly be home in third. Apollon, three. From Idaho James, who's six. Cervaro's two. Joyeuse de Romée, four.
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0: is now race time, and they are starting to line up now. Starting to go forward. This is down at the 1200 meter marker. Levitate and God's Country. Ain't No Sunshine's already loaded. Wish You Were Here going in. God's Country, Wish You Were Here. This is Smoking Gun to move forward. Smoking Gun has gone up and in. Cool Gambler is now gelding. Gelded after his debut run. Cool Gambler's about to move forward. Next to load will be Forever Canfoot. Rider Gates wears the blue cap. One of two runners from the St. John Grey Yard. Forever Canfoot also gelded after his last run. Going in. A Roman Twistel to come forward with the Willow Charm. Field of nine with the scratchings here, so we're still waiting for Willow Charm and a Roman Twist. Drawn up to the outside, a Roman Twist. Forever Canfoot has backed away. So there's three runners left to load. They've got the hood on Forever Canfoot now, bringing him in. He was halfway up. He's now backed out again, Forever Canfoot. They'll be losing their patience around about now, all the starters' assistance. But they're going to attempt one more time, I think, for Forever Canfoot. Got to just direct him the right way here. They are doing that. Are they all gathered around him? Forever Canfoot going up. Three quarters of the way in. Who's going to win the fight? Three quarters of the way in, Forever Canfoot. He's not wanting to go in fully, but they are winning the battle. Yes, well done. The handlers have got him in. Forever Canfoot, just to close the back gate. Great job. Willow Charm and a Roman Twist at the 1200 meter marker. Willow Charm comes in, a Roman Twist, drawn up in nine. 1200 meters, race number five. We're all ready and away and racing, and Wish You Were Here was very slow away at the start over there. Beginning well was God's Country, so too Cool Gamblers up in the firing line, Smoking Gun and a Roman Twist the outside, then came Forever Canfoot. Willow Charms a few lengths off the leader, followed by Ain't No Sunshine, then came Levitate, and the slow starting Wish You Were Here is back along there inside, five or six lengths off the leader. 700 to go, and the lead is down the center with God's Country that leads it narrowly on the outside. Smoking Gun, Cool Gambler travels okay between them. In behind those is a Roman Twist, followed by along the inside the black and white of Ain't No Sunshine with Forever Canfoot, then came Willow Charm. Entering the last 400, and it's Smoking Gun on the stand side that led, now going to the final 300 from Cool Gambler. A Roman Twist is just behind them, then Forever Canfoot. 200 to go, Cool Gambler, and on the outside Smoking Gun. Then came a Roman Twist, but it's Cool Gambler that hits the front with 150 to go. Forever Canfoot is down the inside, but it's going to be Cool Gambler, and Cool Gambler runs away from them. The geldings worked. It's Cool Gambler by 3.5 from Forever Canfoot. Third placing will go to Smoking Gun, and then came a Roman Twist. Well, this is big sighs of relief, I think, from everyone concerned over here, not least of which Owen Heffer, who was round about living north of the Limpopo when there was a horse called Cool Gambler who ran in the late 70s and early 80s, and I remember him well. I think he won 27 times. And well done to Owen and his team at Hollywood Racing. Cool Gambler won it by 3.5 lengths. From
1: No Ear Trindle. Must be a story behind that. $7.50 out to $9.

for number four, No Year Trindle. Runner up here last start. Did win here five back. Quickest it's gone is 31.07. So has a bit of time to make up to beat Terrific Nero if it can run close to a 30.62. Then Zipping Colo, 11 out from five. Hasty Holly, 16. $19. Eileen Shine. Billy Bust Up, $26. It's the board here for the last. Greyhound racing continues tomorrow in South Australia at Murray Bridge. And they've got a 12-race card there, I think, tomorrow. And then off to Mount Gambier on Sunday in the southeast at Tara Raceway. Good luck to everyone down in the southeast. And then Gawler Sunday evening back to Angle Park on Monday. And they're about to be loaded away here for the last. Terrific Nero, $1.26. Not much meat on the bone if you're trying to blast out, but if you like anything else, there's some value. No Ear Trindle, $8.50. Zipping Colo, $11. Good luck, punters. Lucky last. Good luck if you're trying to blast out in the last. The favourite, the two, Terrific Nero, set. Away. Terrific Nero away pretty well, but there's good speed in the centre. Hasty Holly, Terrific Nero boots up and going with it, Eileen Shine. Terrific Nero, Eileen Shine, not much between them. Back in third position, No Ear Trindle. Four further back, Billy Bust Up. Then came Zipping Zolo, Colo, and Hasty Holly, after starting well, is Stone Motherless up towards the corner. Eileen Shine struck the lead. Two or three clear of No Ear Trindle. Favourite can't win, straightening up. Zipping Colo late on the scene. Zipping Colo. Colo from nowhere beat Eileen Shine, then No Ear Trindle, Billy Bust Up, Hasty Holly, and Terrific Nero. Goodness me, a bit happened there late. Time around 30.7. Not quite sure where the 8 came from in the run, Zipping Colo, but it's got over the top of them. Time around 30.7. $9 to win, $2.70 the place, defeating the one Eileen Shine. It's paid enormous too, $6.30 the place, and no third dividend about the four, No Ear Trindle. Time 30.72, interim placings 8, 1, 4, and 7.

Going forward into the stores at the 1900 meter start, this is Pontique. And there going in is Mephi Trois. Six more to take their places. Chica Suete is going up now. Next will be Naturalist and also Strato Volcano. Four more to go. This is Naturalist. El Vegas. And now Altia. And then Born to Sun. The last one coming up. 105 the odds from this for 40, from 40. All in. Except, and they're off. 1900 meters. Huntique is the slowest into stride. Altia dropping in from the high draw also. On the left, Mephi Trois. On the right, Naturalist. These are probably the leading pair. Chica Suerte in pink sleeves is up there with them as they turn. And then comes Strato Volcano in dark blue, who's been undertaken by Master Quam. Behind those runners is Midnight Rodeo in dark blue and pink, and El Vegas in yellow and pink colours is next. That is followed by Dance de Lune, who's in company with Born to Sun. Altia in the brown and yellow is a little keen moving into the back straight. That is ahead of Huntique in the grey and red. Down to the end of the back straight they go. Naturalist is the leader in green. In pink sleeves on the right is Chica Suerte with Mephi Trois in yellow up the running rail and dark blue of Strato Volcano behind these. Light blue is Master Cam. Pink sleeves is is Midnight Rodeo. And then El Vegas in yellow, the raw blue of Born to Sun, the green with the blue sleeves of Dance to Loom. Then comes Altia and the tiddly little Huntique at the rear. Well, I'm afraid it just can't keep up with the others. So they're coming into the home straight. And it's Naturalist who leads from Chica Suerte in second position. And then Midnight Rodeo's moved into third on the outside of Mephi Trois. Strato Volcano's right in behind those. Born to Sun on the extreme right, trying with a run. El Vegas is behind this. And then comes Master Quam is now Midnight Rodeo. But Strato Volcano is coming after it in the dark blue to try and throw down a challenge. Chica Suerte behind those. Dance de Lune staying on from the back of the field, but it's all over. And it's Midnight Rodeo who wins. Second or go, Strato Volcano. Third holding on to that was Chica Suerte. And then came Dance de Lune. Midnight Rodeo. Five wins. Strato Volcano, seven in second. Third position, Chica Suerte. And in fourth place, running on Dance de Lune. 5, 7, 9, 10.

4-1, Stormy Music at 5s, Home Hero 13-2, 9-1, and Decalogue is still the longest priced here at 12s. Market pretty static now near the off. They're at the post.

Dashing Dick will need a blindfold to go into the stalls, and trainer William Stone is also down at the starting point. He's scheduled into stall number 7.

Joint favourites on the off now. In fact, late money for Pennelly sees that runner become market leader at 3-1. So change of favouritism. Dashing Dick has gone in.

quite hard work, isn't he? Getting just typical forwards, but he's just about in now, so he's forwards, first pair. Stormy Music is also going to be blindfolded, so the first trio in have all had blindfolds. Looks like another one needs a blindfold. That's Born a Rebel. Not the easiest bunch to load, perhaps, here, but they have got Stormy Music forwards now. Born a Rebel's gone in. Pennelly coming forwards. Decalogue still number two. So the final one will be Home Hero to gate three. Last one moves in. Ready. They're off and racing. Very ragged start. Decalogue was the slowest away. Missed it by more than two or three lengths on the leaders. They get out over a mile in the Knight Frank East Anglia Apprentice Handicap. Between horses, Pennelly is rather keen early on, yellow and black colours, and there's not a great deal of early tempo. Away to the right, Dashing Dick is quite handy and just typical. Between horses in the royal blue with the orange cap is to the fore. Pennelly continues to over-race on the left-hand side. They're followed by Home Hero, got the stripes on the cap, the red and white. The star on the cap is Decalogue, who has made up some lost ground. Far side, the right, as we look down the course, is Stormy Music, well hidden, but not far off the leaders, and the back marker is Born a Rebel in the hands of Mason Patel. Steady stuff, isn't it? Continuing their journey up the straight. It's Dashing Dick with a half mile to go. Shows the way by three parts from Just Typical and Pennelly, who's never settled. Close behind as well is Stormy Music. Another two lengths away is Home Hero, then three parts Decalogue, who is being pushed along, and the back marker is Born a Rebel, who have to weave through them all. Plenty of chances still, 2.5 furlongs to cover. Now the dash.

For the line, Pennelly has poked the head in front on the right. Stormy Music moving into it. Dashing Dick is trying to fight on with Just Typical. Now Born a Rebel, the striped jacket, two from the left, is coming into it. Left hand side for Home Hero. They're well fanned out, climbing for the final furlong. It's Stormy Music in front. Born a Rebel, though, is closing from the back of the field. Then Dashing Dick and Decalogue. It's Stormy Music, length or so the advantage here. Hands and heels, kitted and cajoled to the line. Stormy Music for a first win. Born a Rebel, Decalogue follow, their second and third, and fourth to Just Typical.

Welcome back to Ankara for our fifth race this afternoon. So this is a handicap contest for four-year-old and older purebred Arabians racing over 1,300 metres. 10 are going to post for this race, and the favourite at 2.5 is number 5, Tayyar. 5.5, number 8, Samet Effendi. 6.5, number 1, Berkamel. 8.5, number 2, Iskit Alp. 12 for number 3, Diraxter, and number 10, Kraken. 14 is number 9, Gaznelli. At 40s is number 6, Fennan, and same price for number 7, Enfys Tamer. So Tayyar the favourite, 3 wins in 22 starts, including winning just over a month ago now, over 1,400 metres in a handicap contest here. Has failed to place in 2 subsequent starts, including finishing 4th, missing out the placings over 1,500 metres in a level 8 conditions contest. Which should be up in the placings now back in handicap company. Samet Effendi, number 8 on the card, 3 wins in 17 starts. The win was part of a double here at Ankara, over 12 and 1,500 metres between April and May, but in 5 subsequent starts has failed to place in any of them, including finishing 7th at Kakali over 2,000 metres a couple of weeks ago. That was in a handicap contest, but down markedly in trip today, and he's now going back the other way around here at Ankara and does hold winning form over a similar trip. Meanwhile, Berkamel, 3 wins in 21 starts. The last win, you've got to go back to February of this year when winning over 1,600 metres at Izmir in a handicap. Since then, has managed to place 6 times, including a third, last time out of a 2,000 metres a week and a half ago in a handicap at Izmir, on the back of finishing 2nd in the Koshuku Bekir Effendi Condition Stakes at the same track. Makes the first visit here to Ankara for the first time. Still got plenty more to go forward. The one moving in now, Gaznelli, red and yellow colours, moving to stall number 8, stall ago. Binbir Fati in yellow and white. As Gaznelli moves in, Kraken, blue and white, Diraxter as well. Just these 4 set to go as we reach post time for race number 5 into the second half of our card here at Ankara. Moving forward, Diraxter, and also going in as well is Binbir Fati. Binbir Fati just backing away slightly. Still waiting to go forward. We've got Berkamel and also Tayyar, both ready to go in. Berkamel in the yellow jacket. The red and blue is Tayyar. Moving forward here is Kraken. Just these couple to go now. Berkamel now moving forward, going to stall number 2. And then it'll be Tayyar who will go in last of all. See Tayyar over in the background there, waiting to go forward into stall number 10. So just one more to go. And moving in, Tayyar. That's it. Set to go for this handicap contest of 1,300 metres. They're off. Away they go. And a good break from Tayyar from stall number 10. Also, Diraxter in the centre breaks well as well into the inside. Fennan will complete the leading trio, and Binbir Fati will also be up there, but just got blocked out slightly there, has to move to the outside. Back in about 5th position, white with the red armlets is Iskit Alp, with the outside Samet Effendi, a break of 2 lengths back to Berkamel, on the outside Gaznelli, and then further back to find Kraken at the back marker, Enfys Tamer, as are already heading towards halfway. Tayyar shows the way from
on the outside, Bimbir for T, and on the inner is Fenner. Daraxter follows in about fourth position, just being pushed along. Iskinel hugs the rail in around fifth position, and the red and yellow goes Nelly being niggled at, and then comes Samet Effendi. On the fence is Kraken in the light blue sleeves. Berkamel roused along around the outside, and then Enfers Tamer straightening up for home. Teyar begins to kick away, leads by three, challenging in second. Place over on the far side, Iskit out. Black and white of Samet Effendi now breaks through. He's challenging, trying to bridge Tamar's gap. The gap is 2.5 lengths down.

the stand side comes Gasnelli, but it's still Teo inside the final 100 metres. From in second, Samatafendi. Teya Samatafendi is now wearing down the leader, and Samatafendi's going to come out on top. Samatafendi, the winner, within second, Tamar, and just lasting home for third was Gasnelli. Looked like Teya had the race in the bag, but just paddled when about 80 odd meters from the line, and Samatafendi was there to strike, take over, and take the win away from Teyar in second. Third was Gasnelli. Tight for fourth between Iskit Olp and Kraken, both sharing a very tight finish for fourth.

0: Also, just to the Vit is having a look at the tongue tie comic artist, just replacing the tongue tie on comic artist here. Runners are down at the 2,000 meter mark. They should be loading up shortly. And it is now race time. The horse is loading up at the 2,000 meter marker. 12th of Never's gone, and Evening News has walked in. Epidaurus to come forward with Cortula. Lantieri's making her way forward now. Gus on the bus to go in. Comic artist as well. Cortula. Halfway in is Cortula, just backing out a little. They're all around Cortula, bringing her forward. She goes up and in. Almost there. Oh, she's going to back out. She's going to back out, unfortunately. So they almost had her in. She's backed out as Cortula. Three others waiting their turn after Cortula now. They might fit the hood to her. Let's just see what they decide to do. They're just persevering without the hood here. And she's almost gone in there, Cortula. Just to close that back gate. Yeah, they've succeeded, and Cortula's loaded. Lantieri. Gus on the bus, right away is the red cap, and comic artist will complete the lineup down at the 2,000 meter mark. Comic artist to come in. Almost ready. Set to go from the 2,000 meter marker, race six. And away and racing. Good enough start for them. Epidaurus jumped away well. Comic Artist is up on his outside. And also there's Evening News, who's passing runners with 12th of Never tucked in on the rail, two lengths off the leader. Lantieri is joined by Cortula, and the back markers Gus on the bus, but a compact field go past the 1700. There's only four, five lengths covering them. As Epidaurus sets a very sedate gallop up front, it's Epidaurus on the lead, led it by a length from Evening News in second, 12th of Never is third. Then Gus on the bus, who passes runners with a red cap on the outside to be up in fourth position, only two lengths off them, but looking to go closer. Then came Comic Artist, further back Cortula and Lantieri. Those are the back markers, and they still only five, six lengths off them now as they head to the top of the straight here. Just 1100 to go, and Epidaurus led with Gus on the bus now racing up on his outside in second. In third is Evening News, 12th of Never's fourth, giving that leader three lengths, start a length away to Comic Artist. Then Lantieri and Cortula, they still have to come from the rear, and they've got their five lengths to make up. Into the home straight, down to the last 800. Epidaurus likes it up front. He led it by three quarters of a length from Gus on the bus. 12th of Never is in their slipstream in third. Then came Evening News on their outside. They followed by Cortula, who's got a place closer. Four lengths to go with Comic Artist, and Lantieri still at the back, got seven to make up. The race becomes earnest now, and now comes 12th of Never up to Epidaurus with 300 to go. Epidaurus, 12th of Never. They've gone three lengths clear of Cortula. In behind that came on the outside Comic Artist. But now 12th of Never picks it up with 250 to go. Epidaurus is one paced in second. Further back then came Cortula and Comic Artist. But it's 12th of Never for trainer Lucky Hoodalakers, who trains here at the Vaal. And it's 12th of Never by two from Epidaurus. Third placing will go to Cortula. Then came Comic Artist Lantieri. Further back, Gus on the bus and Evening News. 12th of Never has come through to score over here. It's Keegan DeMello once again in the winner's enclosure. Just tracked Epidaurus, and you could see that his move was going to be pretty early up in the straight. That didn't go quickly at all, and it was going to be 12th of Never galloping strongly to the line here to give Hollywood Racing another winner.
1: Voodoo Ray and Valadero to go. And Valadero. That's it. Good afternoon, Haley. All set. And they're away. A very awkward jump from Apple's Angel towards the running rail. Going forward, Rockmaster is taking a very strong hold. Valadero now just going on in the noseband and headgear at the end of a furlong crossing Wilson Avenue. Apple's Angel has dropped towards the rear. So it's Valadero from Port Hedland on the inside of Voodoo Ray, the strong tugging Rockmaster. Barn Snake Boy is out wide. River Wharf getting plenty of cover in these early stages. And the red blue with the white cap. Apple's Angel awkward around that turn. And out the back, Spirited Dancer along with Barn Snake Boy, the grey. It's Valadero that leads the way as they swing the left-hander. Rockmaster tugging his way into the lead on the outside. They're followed by Voodoo Ray. River Wharf is improving a bit just on the heels of the front pair. Towards the right, Apple's Angel and Port Hedland. Spirited Dancer is in behind runners, and on the extreme left is Barn Snake Boy. Valadero now taking a definite advantage, but here comes River Wharf into second under Molly Gunn. Behind these then is Rockmaster. Spirited Dancer tries to stay on. Valadero from River Wharf as they run down to the final furlong. Valadero seeking a first win here at the 33rd attempt. On the rail is River Wharf trying to fight back. Spirited Dancer is staying on well, but it's looking too late in the day. And Valadero wins at last. Spirited Dancer near side of River Wharf. They're fighting it out second and third. And Rockmaster back in fourth.

Runners arriving at the post. Emerald Bay, a little bit fractious as they got down to the starting point. Darragh Keenan's kicked his feet out of the irons. Lord Ragnar is still the favourite, 11-8 unchanged. High Caliber, 100-30, 9-2. Emerald Bay and Woodhay Wayfarer. Peggy's Lad, getting bigger, the outsider, is now 12s drifting from 10s.

Just over a minute from post time, so final call on bets here in race two. Soon be loading time, 11 to 8 unchanged Lord Ragnar. There's no market further changes in behind either. Loading next.

About to load. Peggy's Lads will be the first one forward, stall number three. Mark Wynn in the saddle. Pop straight in. Woodhay Wayfarer and Lord Ragnar come up together. Lord and Ragnar to the left as we look down the course in one, so it's the even stalls, two and four to be filled. Emerald Bay to two, and High Caliber to four. Last one coming. And in. Set. They're off and racing. Caught in a level line, but from the stalls, Emerald Bay is anchored backwards by Darakina and wants to drop in rear, as Lord Ragnar is rather free into the four in the first of their eight furlongs a mile the trip here, the Knight Frank Suffolk Heritage Nursery Handicap. Between horses, the purple of Peggy's Lad is there on the right, High Caliber, who was keen to pose to settle better in the race. White jacket with the dark green and checks on the sleeves is well anchored, kept together by jockey Joe Levy. He's being followed in turn by Woodhay Wayfarer and the hat-trick-seeking Emerald Bay, just about last of all, but well stacked up. Pace pretty even, nothing can flash as they work down the middle of the course. High Caliber. Handicap debut up in trip. A couple of them apply with that today. Woodhay Wayfarer, the right, is another and is closing down on the leading line. Between horses, Peggy's Lad, the Newcastle winner. Left-hand side is Lord Ragnar, the hot favourite, best turned out winner. Just a little behind the bridle now, and the back marker is still Emerald Bay, who moves nicely enough and has only got 2.5 lengths to make up on the leaders as they are still well clustered heading to the final two. Into the dip shortly, just over two to cover now. In between horses, High Caliber's been joined by Peggy's Lad. Right for Woodhay Wayfarer. Lord Ragnar's now rallying and responding. Emerald Bay has now got two or three lengths to find. Is on the back foot, climbing up inside the final furlong. Woodhay Wayfarer down the middle with High Caliber still responding. Lord Ragnar's got to dig in and find the extra. These are paired off now. Woodhay Wayfarer and a High Caliber to the line. It's Woodhay Wayfarer extending by a length to win. Handicap debut, a win for Woodhay Wayfarer. Beat High Caliber. They came clear of Emerald Bay, Lord Ragnar, and finally Peggy's Lads.

contest just disappeared off my screen there, which isn't helpful. But Heart's Path, Daughter of Clement, 4 wins from 17 starts. The last win came in a level 3 conditions race back in April over 2,000 metres at Adana. Has since placed 4 times in 6 subsequent starts, including a third over 1,700 metres at Kakali a couple of weeks ago in a handicap contest. He's up into the level 7 company for the first time since March when finishing 4th at Adana. Second favourite in the field is number 1 Syntagma. 9 wins in 12 starts and 2 placed efforts. 11 top 3 finishes from 12 starts. The only time that didn't happen was on most recent appearance, went down the field in 11th in the Group 1 Kisrak Stakes. That was, excuse me, over 2,100 metres at Istanbul. That's the Turkish Oaks. So was down the field in 11th that day. Loco Sugar was the one that went and won. So he's back after about 2 months away from the track, but has won at level 7, level 8 company at this track as well. So Syntagma looks to get back to winning weight. Second favourite on today's card. And the

13-2 conditions race. 8 fillies in the gate. 1,500 metres the trip. It's ready. And they're off. And not breaking from stall number

0: the end of the back straight, and Tatchak shows away by a length and a half to Heart's Path on the outside of Goodview Glory. Further couple of lengths back to Alameti Farika in fourth position. Then Maximum with on the inside Rosadel Rosadel Syntagma, the back marker. Racing round the bend then, Tatchak still shows the way. A little changes in the order at this point. Goodview Glory into second ahead of Heart's Path. Alameti Farika hard at work on the inside rail in fourth. Next in the field is Rosadel Rosadel. Maximan comes round the wide outside and looking for a run up the rail is Syntagma. Tatchak leads the 400-meter pole, followed by Goodview Glory. Now over on the far side, Syntagma has the run up the rail, but has still got a good four lengths to find on the leader. Back in fourth position is Rosadel Rosadel inside the two. Tatchak is looking to see them all off here. A late rally now from Syntagma on the far side rail. Syntagma is coming there and gets there and is the winner. Syntagma, 11th in the Turkish Oaks last time, has won at the first time of asking since then. Back in the winner's enclosure for a 10th career win, beating into second Tatchak and in third Goodview Glory. Syntagma played it very late, but it's worked brilliantly. She's got home up the rail and has won the Professor Selahattinba 2 conditions race. Followed by Tatchak, the long-time leader, has to settle for second today. Third, Goodview Glory. Fourth, Rosadel Rosadel. Then came Alameti Farika, Maximand, and towards the back of the field was the favourite.
1: By minute, just to get those two and a half kilos off his back. He comes in with 60 now. The blinkers have been removed. Those red earmuffs will come off at the start. But, I mean, he's moving beautifully. He was turned out beautifully in the parade ring. And he's got a decent enough draw. I think Girish is going to have him in a nice position. And, you know, ask him to quicken at the right time. But we had Nakib that was in, went into the parade ring to have a good close look at them, and he can tell us what he saw there.
2: Yeah, Vicky went and had a look at them in the ring. I thought, to me, number four, Cartagena, looked the best in the ring, and I liked her canter as well. Calvin Habib getting the ride, and I was chatting a little bit to Heather Adams, and she says the horse has been working well, and she's happy with what could come from today. Arlington Action, I also give a little bit of a chance on previous four. I hope that he can bring that form back, and I'm going to go with number one, Thunsil, as well.
3: I do want to ask Vicky about two other runners here. Number six, Euphrates Vicks. He always looks like a really consistent sort. I don't think you can, I think you've got to ignore that last run, but the form before that for number six, Euphrates, has been really solid as well.
1: You know, he was the type of horse I thought when he won his maiden that he would really struggle, and he proved me wrong. I mean, he ran some really good races. He ran third to Bellerophon. So, you know, he on his day, when he's feeling up to it, I think he can run with the best of them, especially over these type of trips. Last time, obviously, put a line through it. He was reported not to be striding out. Today, he went down to the start beautifully. And, you know, hopefully he can just bounce back to best form. He's got a nice draw. You know, a lot of positives for him today.
3: The other one that I do give a place chance to is number nine, Heroic Act. I think for me, won the maiden finally last time. I really think he can place. But Vix, I know you liked a bit of a value selection here. Number 13, Hopscotch, earlier as well. That last run behind Playwood Fire was a good effort.
1: Yeah, look, she's been a filly. Her last couple of starts, she's run really well. She's got those earmuffs fitted again today. She was an early runner that went down to the start with Jared Penny aboard. But, you know, she's another one that's got a lot of pluses in her favour. She's got no weight on her back. She's beautifully drawn at two. There we're having a nice good look at number nine, Heroic Act. Obviously today it's his first run post-maiden. He won a work rider's race. But another one that went down to the start beautifully. But definitely my value is number 13, Hopscotch.
3: I think it's a very competitive race. So your top four, Vicks, for your selections, I should say.
1: Yeah, this is a very tough race. Look, I have to agree with Nakib. I think Arlington Action was turned out beautifully. He looked really well. Repetition is definitely my number one. I think Arlington Action, as I said. Nuclear Force, another one that looked really good. He won a beautiful race last time. I'm just hoping that the race works out well for him. He's a type that things need to go his way. And then, of course, I'm throwing in number 13, Hopscotch.
3: I'm going number 1, Tunsil. Second, number 3, Arlington Action. I really like Arlington Action as well.

0: Number two, repetition. For fourth, I'm going number six, Euphrates. But the value selection for me for a place here will be number nine, Heroic Act. Nakib, which one are you going? Number three, Arlington?
1: I'm going to go with number four, Cartagena, as first, then three, Arlington Action, and number one, Thunsen. And I think just to round it up and make it a top four selections, number two, Repetition, must go in.
0: I really thought you'd be going for Shabal as well, but it is a wide open race. Your favorite at the moment, 4 and 30, number one, Thunsen.

We're now in race time. The field about to start leading. The amber light on top of the starting stalls is on, and they're starting to go forward here. 2,400 meters. Repetition has already come in, was the first to load. Chabal. Heroic Act, the green cap to come in. It's Now or Never. Euphrates. Hopscotch to come forward after that. Euphrates goes in Hopscotch. Arlington Action. Rosie Lemon will join them in the stalls. Hopscotch in. Arlington Action goes up. Rosie Lemon. Gold de Grasse to come in. Party Punch, Nuclear Force still stands out with Cartagena and Thunsil. Gold de Grasse moving up. This is Party Punch's turn now to move in. Party Punch goes forward. Nuclear Force, Cartagena and Thunsil. Cartagena up to the stalls. She's about to go in. She's up and in, and Thunsil will be the last one. 2,400 meters for this classified stakes. Out of the Vaal today. They're ready, and they're off and racing from the 2-4. Nuclear Force got off to a little bit of a slow start, but Gold de Grasse was slower and will have to race in at the back end of the field. Chabal began well. Repetition on the outside is going right up there in the early part. Euphrates shows pace. It's Now or Never's only two lengths off that early gallop, with Thunsil just off them. Then Party Punch, Rosie Lemon and Heroic Act. Further back to Hopscotch, races on the inside of runners. Arlington Action, Nuclear Forces wider out. Cartagena, second to last, is about nine lengths off the leader, and Gold de Grasse is the trailer. They're racing.

0: course. In third is Repetition. They followed by Thunsil and Rosie Lemon and Party Punch. Then came Euphrates, seven lengths to go. Then Arlington Action and Heroic Act, followed by Hopscotch. Gold de Grasse is second to last, 10 lengths off the leader, racing well back in the field with Cartagena right at the back end. As they now work their way down the side of the track, they got 1,200 metres left to go, and it's Now or Never the leader. Now it's Now or Never by a length and a half. From Nuclear Force, Repetition on the fence is third. Then back to Chabal and Thunsil. They've got four lengths to go. Further two lengths away then to on the outside of runners, Rosie Lemon. And on their outside, Heroic Act, then came Arlington Action. Down along the inside, Euphrates, six to go. Further back then to Hopscotch, Gold de Grasse, Party Punch, in the back marker is Cartagena. Well down the home straight now into the last 700 metres. It's Now or Never, length and a half clear of racing, and says Chabal's gone wrong. Chabal's been pulled out of the race. It's gone wrong. Down the inside is Repetition. Makes a big race of it. Two, three lengths away then to Euphrates. Towards the outside is Thunsil, also running on. Further back to Party Punch, Rosie Lemon, and Cartagena's made a strong move forward too. 400 to go. Repetition picks up the lead. Down the inside, Hopscotch with Cartagena. It's Now or Never. Euphrates in the shake-up. Then Rosie Lemon. It's in front, Repetition, but here comes Euphrates with 120 to go. Euphrates picked up the lead now, and Euphrates is going on really strongly. Rosie Lemon is coming out the back with Cartagena, but it's all Euphrates here, and Euphrates went on to beat Rosie Lemon, Cartagena, and Hopscotch. Then came Repetition. Arlington Action was further back in the field with It's Now or Never.
1: Unfortunately, Chabal went wrong at about the 500 here. Was pulled out of the race by Blaine Marks Jacobson. But here is Euphrates, Cabello Mazzagnani for Tony Peter. Swat every inch of the trip. The son of Wings of Desire.
2: King and Sang-Kwan will be the last in. Sang-Kwan going in. They're set. And they're away then for this Jennings Bet Ladies Day. Restricted novice stakes. Regalism away fairly well. Demonstrate going forward. The Monkey King in between them. Down the outside, dark blue sleeves is Foscarini at the end of a furlong crossing Wilson Avenue. And Sang-Kwan is the back marker of the five as they head now towards a left-hand turn. And demonstrating the centre on the rail is Regalism. Out wide is Foscarini. The Monkey King is held up just in behind these. And then Sang-Kwan. So into this turn, Harry Burns on Regalism on the inside, seeking to lose his claim here, should he win. In second place, Foscarini travels strongly. Then demonstrates.

The Monkey King on the outside. They're battling away. Demonstrate running. It's Regalism on the rail. In the centre, Foscarini. The Monkey King is out wide. It's going to be tight by the look of things. The Monkey King just getting on top now. Well backed from Foscarini. And the Monkey King striding away. Close home, the Monkey King. With ears pricked forward from Foscarini, Regalism, Demonstrate, and finally, Saint-Quentin.

0: Epslow missed it, drops in at the back of the order as they get away over six furlongs. The Knight Frank Woodbridge, EBF restricted novice. Way to the right, fast performer, dark blue, well up there. Also crown and two in the red and white striped jacket is to the fore and probably just has the overall advantage. Water Angel, a little bit behind the bridle already, just a green in behind in third place, is being followed by Kaboom and also Zafira. A far side, the right, as we look down the course, the dark blue and lighter checks is Hello U10, currently in about fourth or fifth place at the back of the field as Shienzra is outpaced, tailed off, can't get on terms. It's crown and two. Beyond the halfway point here with the advantage, now fast performer is being encouraged along to the right-hand side. Water Angel is in third, Kaboom follows, and then Hello U10 and Zafira, crown and two, looking to extend and is starting to try and open up on the field. Heading to the final furlong, crown and two is off and away. Being followed by Zafira, fast performer, and then on the right as we look down the track, crown and two is getting well clear here. This is an impressive debut performance. Crown and two, big win. Zafira goes on to finish in second, running on third place Hello U10, and fourth to fast performer.
1: Come through very narrowly to lead to La Javanese running in second position, Noble Angel in third. Baltimore behind these in fourth place, and then comes Diamonds and Human Love, who race with Estrella Mowbray. Further back to Feeder Vivienne and Kievi Monkey. And then the green jacket of River Quartz is followed by Adwan in yellow out wide, with the maroon of Wakif up the running rail ahead of those. Palmanac in orange is next, and then the Johnny Jane and Dahariz, who are the last couple of runners. Magnetique heading towards the home turn in front. Noble Angel in second. Human Love, Black Jacket, cantering along in third position at the moment. La Javanese in blue sleeves behind this. Baltimore comes next, and then Fidu Vivian, being followed by River Quartz, and then comes Diamonds up the running rail. Estrella Mowbray is behind those, but at the head of the straight, Noble Angel has the advantage. The grey plunge horse, Human Love, comes to challenge. Feeder Vivian is right behind those. Right from the back, Dahar is making a good move. And also River Quartz from the rear of the field. Baltimore's against the running rail. Estrella Mowbray behind that. Into the closing stages. River Quartz in the green is the one coming home the strongest. Baltimore in the red and yellow is ahead of it at the moment. Baltimore in front and holds on. The River Quartz in second position. Judge for third, it might be that Estrella Mowbray has got through to that position ahead of River.

Watcher is running by an apprentice jockey, as is Canim Dunyam. Also, Ulu Ermark will be ridden by apprentice jockey. So, not really too much to go on. Still six to be left vacant, as Balucha in the blue and red diamonds is making her way forward now into the gate. Just a couple more to go. We've got Shadon Ingaloo and Bilga Hatoon still to move in. Still these two, it looks like, to move in. Moving in here, Shadon Ingaloo in the green and white colours. Green with the white stars on the jacket. Still have more to go. Namely, moving forward here is number two on the card. That is Bilga Hatoon. Bilga Hatoon moving in, and I think that should be it.

0: Are you ready for our first race here at Kirkcaldy? Romana number four is the non-runner, and they're in the gate. Ready? And they're off. Away they go. And the best away out of all of them is the pink jacket of Gucci, the green jacket of Chardonnay Galou, into the inside the orange sleeves of Kubra Abla. These are the leading trio, with on the outside Bilger Hatoon coming there with a run. Also towards the inside, the orange cap of Princess Suda is next. Then to the outside, Belucha. Further out, wider, black and yellow checks of Uluwa Mart. The back marker is Karim Dunyam as they exit the back straight and now into the left-handed bend. And it's Chardonnay Galou showing the way from on the outside, Bilger Hatoon. Orange and white, Kubra Abla being pushed along in third. Then Gutcheu in fourth. On the rail, fifth is Belucha. Down the centre of the course, Ulu Ermak is now starting a run from the rear of the field. The back two at this stage are Kanim Dunyam, and also right towards the back of the field is Princess Sude. Inside the final 400 metres, they go then, and still Chardonnay Galou is yet to be headed. The challengers look a little weak in behind, but plugging on is Bilger Hatoon and Kubra Abla. These are the two nearest rivals to Chardonnay Galou, who looks as though she's beginning to paddle over on the far side rail, and now down the centre, Bilger Hatoon takes over. Back in 30s, Kubra Abla, 100 meters to go. Bilger Hatoon, Kubra Abla finding a second wind on the inside here. The line will come, and it'll come for Bilger Hatoon. Kubra Abla was back in second. Chardonnay Galou settles for third. Long way back to find the Princess Suda and
1: Mega awesome. Thought a very good ride, Bumwazi. And he timed his ride the whole way through to absolute perfection. Start to finish, when it's looking for the ground, the son of one world, out of the ideal world mare, Free State, one state. Goes start to finish up from an outside draw, went off to lead them and wins by just over two. Elisa and Bali, number eight, has run second. Third will go to seven, Sword of Light. And then came Freestyle Dance back and forth. Campo Formio had no extra, and Mega Awesome was tailed off. That's the running of our final race with one stake. The colours here of Trevelyan Pillay's TKP Racing, with Jamal Farah, who I think is here today, and to Devon Govender. Well done to you, Dev. And one stake is trained by Tony Peter. Picks up a double at the meeting. This one was bred by our friends at Applewood Trading. Trading is in Doro Stud. One

Dane Hill star. Dane Hill star. Oh, it goes in really nicely, calmly. And they're off, racing for this Jennings bet in Hastings Handicap. And just looking to where the line is going to be broken, Dandy G Boy is prominent, Winemaker quite keen towards the outside in the black and white hoop sleeves. Winemaker, Dandy G Boy, Kondratiev Wave, Gone Rogue just waited with, just behind Boubien, and then Dane Hill star crossing Wilson Avenue, and Winemaker flying along in the lead by two or three lengths, doing plenty. From Dandy G Boy, Kondratiev Wave on the outside, back on the inside is Gone Rogue, then Boubien, and finally Dane Hill star in the red with the white cap into this left-hander. And so Winemaker out in front under Fenley Marsh here, but closing down now is Dandy G Boy. Kondratiev Wave is third, Gone Rogue in fourth, then Dane Hill star and Boubien at the back of the field as they run down towards the final three furlongs. Winemaker pushed along, out wide Dandy G Boy, Kondratiev Wave, Gone Rogue travels strongly on the right under a very quiet ride at the moment from Tom Queeley. He's got plenty of horse under him. Out wide is Dane Hill star as they run on now to the final furlong and a half. Gone Rogue has come there swinging on the bridle, champing at the bit. Gone Rogue trying to fight back Dandy G Boy. He hasn't gone for Gone Rogue just yet. Dandy G Boy is sticking to the task, but Gone Rogue just looks a little bit better. He's trying to win a bit cleverly, and he'll do so. Gone Rogue, favourite, wins comfortably, cozily, cleverly from Dandy G Boy. Then in third, Boubien ran on a bit. Kondratiev Wave, Dane Hill star, and finally Winemaker.

for James Owen. That stable also represented by number 4, Tacticalist, Kieran Fallon, on board for her debut. Light green silks with the orange stripes on sleeves and a white cap for the 4, Tacticalist.

And here is our final runner to pose, number 3, Nothing But Love, dark blue and light blue checked colours. George Wood on board for Dr. John Scargill, Nothing But Love, had 2 starts so far, finished 4th and 5th on both outings at Lingfield. So 4 runners over 7 furlongs heading off to that starting point for our novice race, race 4. Latest price here for Cerro Blanco is 1 to 20, the favourite, so 20 to 1 on. It's 16s for Nothing But Love, who did touch 12s from 18s, but back out now to 16 to 1. A newcomer Tacticalist is also 16s, and Winston's Oath, the longest priced, and 3 figures, 100 to 1, the outsider of the party. Off time for our 4th is at 4 o'clock. That scheduled post time is in 5 minutes.

Nothing But Love is proving a little flighty down at the starting stalls. It's just been on toes. Cerro Blanco just keeping an eye, trying to steer clear as best as possible as they will be loading shortly. 25 to 1 on still.

rather warm and very edgy now, Nothing But Love, but they will load them forwards very shortly. Looks like those instructions are now being given, so very last chance on any bets here. 16 still the second, Tacticalist, and 18s for Nothing But Love. 80 to 1, Winston's Oath. Those prices the same now. First one forwards is the newcomer, Tacticalist, going in, stall number 3.

Cerro Blanco, stall number one. He's in. So two in, two to go. Winston's Oath coming up to four. Getting rather edgy in the stalls, Cerro Blanco. Nothing But Love, the last one in. She's been fractious at the post. And we're ready. More edginess from Cerro Blanco. They're off and racing. Very ragged start. Winston's Oath not really wanting to stride out away from the starting stalls, and the newcomer Tactilist didn't get a great beginning either, so it was sort of a two from four as they come away from the gates. But it's Nothing But Love who's going to go forwards and set the gallop here in the check jacket in the hands of George Wood for Dr. John Scargill, as the advantage of a length and a half from the incredibly short-priced favourite, Cerro Blanco, the all-royal blue colours, following in second spot. Tacticalist follows next in the light green with the orange on sleeves, Kieran Fallon, and the stable companion, Winston's Oath, at the back of the field, red and beige for Mason Paytel. Beyond the half-mile marker, Nothing But Love, George Wood, glance under the legs, setting the gallop and maybe just increasing the tempo slightly here. Two lengths the call from Cerro Blanco, running in second. Cerro Blanco, who won his debut on the roadie mile. Can he register a second career success here today? Now the effort of Cerro Blanco is coming as they head to the two poles. Cerro Blanco coming upsize, Nothing But Love, and quickly passing. They've gone away of Tacticalist in third, and Winston's Oath has always been the back marker of the four. Lochnan just encouraging Cerro Blanco to now stride further away as they climb inside the furlong. And there he is, he's away and gone. Cerro Blanco will land the short odds, showing a nice burst of speed to the line as well to make it two from three. Lochnan at the double. Cerro Blanco beats off Nothing But Love. Third place Tacticalist, and always in rear, Winston's Oath.

Loading up, the next one to go in was Maître Dame, and Hojumer just preceded that in. There is Seigneur. And then Kievsky. Harrison Point goes up, blindfolded to walk forward to five. This is Princess Blonde to six. Haute Gamme in the background and Capitanios nearest to us. Capitanios to seven, Haute Gamme 15. Kogolam, right on the outer, 16. Two more to go. Pierre Laurent will go to eight. And Best Chalat will go to 12. They come four together. And that is it. Ready. And off. A race over 1900 this time. Rider wants Princess Blonde in a prominent position. And also up there is Maître Dame. Between those is Capitanios. And then comes Harrison Point towards the left and Kievsky towards the right. And Princess Blonde leading. Maître Dame in second place. And then Harrison Point to Kievsky. And with those is Capitanios. And they're followed through by Valhalla, and then Got Flower, was probably just ahead of Valhalla. Next behind those is Pierre Legrand, then Best Chalat, who races in company with Miss Davier, and behind this is Hojumare, and then Seigneur and Kogolan, and further back to Anima Sana, and the back marker is going to be Haute Gamme at this stage. They're about to leave the back straight.

Behind these to Got Flower in maroon up the running rail. Pierre Legrand, nose padded chestnut, blue and pink colours. Then Best Charla in white. Pink jacket, Miss Davier against the running rail. Cogolan in pink colours. Then Seigneur, maroon and white. Further back is Hojumari in orange and purple ahead with Animasar in white and blue. And with that is Oak Gam in blue and red colours. But Princess Blonde is still leading him down the straight to Kievsky and Maitre Dame between these. They're followed by Harrison Point. Then Best Charla, one from the right in a white jacket, coming down the centre of the course. Animasana looking for ground. But in front, Princess Blonde has gone on by two or three lengths. Pierre Legrand is in second place and is beginning to close. Oak Gam will get a place. Princess Blonde wins. Second position, Pierre Legrand. Oak Gam has probably got third position from Harrison Point in fourth. Princess Blonde, 8. Wins. He momentarily thought about letting it coast home and then saw that Guillaume was coming on Pierre Legrand and thankfully didn't. 8 beats 7. Oak Gam, 14 from last position, ran home third, and 3, Harrison Point, was always up there, came fourth.

It's a horse that hasn't had a lot of racing in the last couple of years. And after finishing second here in May, he was beaten at Goodwood a month later. Hasn't run since then. So they make their steady way across the downs. Massamara will just take a lead from Bohemian Breeze. I know Bohemian Breeze has had some of the moors pulling their hairs out at times, but he has looked good in his last two starts. And William Carson's had to jump off Massamara, who decided to come to something of a halt. Where he is, it's hard to see from that. I think just going downhill, so let's have a look. Oh, not too far away, probably just over a furlong and a half to go. First, well, it's got to be three furlongs or uphill, quite steeply uphill. Why this course has sometimes been compared to Epsom, a mile and a half course, because of the steep start, whereas at Epsom it's a full six furlong climb. They climb for about three furlongs here, and then rather like Epsom, is undulating and turning. The horses tend to run down towards the inside rail in the home straight, just as they do at Epsom. And probably a more substantial climb to the finish here, for sure. Probably perfect conditions out there today. It was very windy yesterday. It's much calmer today. Plenty of run on the ball at the East Brighton Golf Club at the moment. Must be rolling for miles. Latest betting, Sarangpur 11 to 10, just gone even money, 5 to 2 Nebraska Gold, Taihang Pegasus 9 to 2, 9 to 1 Bohemian Breeze, Massai Mara 16 to 1.

Yeah, no problem. The first 3 furlongs here, steeply uphill. And then they'll reach the highest point on the racecourse and sweep on left-handed across the downs, then a right-hand turn across Wilson Avenue, 6 furlongs out. Left-hand turn downhill into the home straight and a rise to the finish. It's a fabulous racecourse. Tai Hang Pegasus going in. Nebraska Gold.

off. Masai Mara was slow to go in this Jennings Britain Challenge Cup handicap, starting off up the hill, and the brass gold bowls into an early lead under Pat Dobbs from Taihan Pegasus in second. Then the favourite Surangpur in the blue with the yellow seams, Bohemian Breeze, will be held on to till very late. And then Masai Mara, as they climb their way towards the mile and a quarter starting point, rounding a left-hand turn, and Nebras Gold out in front from Taihang Pegasus in second. Surangpur has won three of his last four in third in the hands of Finlay Marsh. And then Masai Mara and Bohemian Breeze just to the outside. Highest point on the race course now swinging on downhill towards the 7 furlong point from the finish. And Nebras Gold leading the way for the James Owen team, who struck twice here yesterday. Taihang Pegasus in second. Surangpur is just behind those. Then Bohemian Breeze getting cover behind Surangpur. And in the red sleeves is Masai Mara. Heading down to Wilson Avenue, which is 6 furlongs from the finish. Nebras Gold leading them across the road there from Taihang Pegasus. Masai Mara taking closer order. Surangpur just begins to throw his head around there. Just getting a bit lit up, Surangpur. Maybe as Masai Mara made ground on his inside, but that looked uncomfortable for a couple of strides. Bohemian Breeze travels well just in last place as they now swing left-handed inside the final half mile. Still Nebras Gold from Taihang Pegasus. Then on the inside is Masai Mara. Surangpur and Bohemian Breeze coming there smoothly down the outside as they race on now towards the final 2.5 furlongs. Nebras Gold challenged on all sides. Taihang Pegasus. Surangpur comes through. Bohemian Breeze just being pushed along now on the left. Then Masai Mara as they run down towards the final 1.5 furlong. And Taihang Pegasus and Surangpur. Nebras Gold still trying to fight back, rallying a little bit. Then Bohemian Breeze, Taihang Pegasus. Taihang Pegasus strides on now. Taihang Pegasus hangs towards the rail, but is nicely away. And Taihang Pegasus wins the Brighton Challenge Cup. Second, Nebras Gold, who battled on. Surangpur in third. Then Bohemian Breeze. And well off was Masai Mara.

ultra distance runner. Scored nicely here last month when winning a 2,000 meter handicap in good style. That victory was 3 weeks. Found plenty, and will be bidding for this course double today. But certainly, to be a vast amount course winner, certainly ticks plenty of boxes. That was a really easy 9-length victory last time when bolting up. He also won here 4 starts ago as well, back in May. 3 wins, 7 placings from 14 starts. And it's 2 from 6 this year, so certainly holds big claims. And coming in at 650 is number 5, Victory Star, who's a 4-time winner. Placed here last time, back up and trip, set to go. For race 2, 1,900 metres, just under then the 1.25 miles. They're off. Away in racing, Victory Star not great out from the inside, but the first to show is Shadow of Heart. Leads the way in the noseband to in second place, Alza Root, the favourite with the green-white colours, yellow headgear. Now just been overtaken, a single shot on the outside is shown plenty of early pace. So as they pass for stands with a circuit to run it, Shadow of Heart, who's shown plenty of speed here and has gone clear with a single shot, who's really wanting to get past. These two are racing a long way out here and they've gone tearing off. They've gone 6 lengths clear over the third, which is Alza Root, who's tracked through by Lady Bird in the yellow sleeves and cap. And last of all is Victory Star as the runners enter the back straight. Downhill, but they're going to make this a serious test here of stamina because they've gone very quickly. And the front pair have opened up by 6 or 7 lengths now. So it's Shadow of Heart on the inside, just leading by a half length. They have a single shot in second place. 8 lengths away to the favourite, Alza Root in third. In the

green, white, yellow silks. He's just ahead of Lady Bird, and still at the back is Victory Star. Approaching the halfway stage, and now the final five furlongs, or final half mile even, the final 800 metres, and now really claiming the lead. Pretty easily, single shot has gone clear. Shadow of Hearts beginning to weaken, and is that stride is shortening pretty quickly now. It's going to be overtaken for second as Elsa Roots on the move. Ladybird likewise, and a gap to Victory Star, who's really struggling last of the five runners. But this is where they'll really have to test their stamina, because it's the uphill climb into the home straight. Single shot by two lengths from Elsa Root, six lengths back to Ladybird, who's on the outside of Shadow of Heart, who's plugging on. Victory Star, to his credit, is now beginning to make some ground. May even take third pretty readily, as out in front, Shingle Shot really begins to open up again. Goes three, four lengths clear over Elsa Root in second. There's about four lengths splitting the pair, but Single Shot with the rail to help is just being driven out, just keeping up the gallop. Still five lengths clear, as Elsa Root can't give any more the favourite in second. And racing up towards the line, it's Single Shot who completes this course double. Single Shot wins convincingly from Elsa Root in second, Ladybird third ahead of Victory Star, and last of the five runners was Shadow of Heart. Well, a pretty easy win here for number one, Single Shot, who I just thought in the early stages maybe was going too hard too early, but to his credit really did test out the field and has won this with plenty.

All the checks now completed at the start, so handlers about to begin loading them forwards. Girth just being tightened for the favourite High Fibre, who is still 6-5. Bit of late money for Percy Shelley, who's into 8s from 9s. Minhad's getting bigger all the time, now up to 12-1. Blindfold needed for him.

So the blindfolded Minhad, first one into four. Percy Shelley pops into stall number five. Koala Rose locked into three, High Fibre to one. So last one, the Imperial Sovereign into two. Set to go. Thanks, Jess. They're off and racing. Away they go over 2 miles. Koala Rose dwelling a fraction coming away from the stalls. The Knight Frank Eastern Counties handicap is underway. On the left, High Fibre in yellow and dark blue. Right up there, the right, the Royal Blue. Koala Rose, after being a step slow, now wants to move forwards and lead the field. Imperial Sovereign, Emerald Green, Royal Blue Hoop Jacket is behind those just about in third. Tracked in turn by both Percy Shelley and Minhad. Percy Shelley the inside, the cerise cap, and Minhad yellow jacket with the dark blue sleeves. So it's Koala Rose looking for a first win in her career at the fifth attempt. Has the advantage here for the Rafe Beckett team. Leads the way by a length and a half. From Imperial Sovereign, Billy Lochnan on board in hunt of a treble on this afternoon's programme. Another three parts away is High Fibre, the market leader. One of two in the race for trainer James Owen. Kieran Fallon aboard High Fibre, who's a winner of the summer hurdle at Market Raisin last time. Final pair are Minhad, the yellow with dark blue sleeves. Carl McHugh taking off the seven for the Mohammed and Santos training partnership. And the back marker, Percy Shelley, with George Woods in the saddle. Going beyond the mile and a quarter pole there, so they are edging onwards to halfway. Koala Rose up in trip for her today, but being made use of from the front. Continues to tow them along. Pace has been honest enough for the distance. Imperial Sovereign is running in second. Imperial Sovereign, who was a winner on his debut, but yet to win since. Two lengths away to High Fibre, with Minhad just moving a bit closer now. Carl McHugh making a move, mid-race move, to get into fourth position and passing Percy Shelley a little further. They've levelled off. They're up into the straight now. They've still got 7 furlong pole in their sights, so still away from home. Koala Rose continues to have the advantage, and it still is about a length or so. From Imperial Sovereign and High Fibre. High Fibre is looking for a second win on flat turf rules, looking for a fifth win in his career. Right-hand side is Minhad, and back marker still Percy Shelley. Visor off today and all wins without, so will that be the key to success for him? Koala Rose with a stacking line of three in behind. The lead is not as great now, is it, with a half mile to cover in the Knight Frank Eastern Counties handicap. Once again, middle of the track, the place to be. It's Koala Rose by three parts. Imperial Sovereign and High Fibre looking to make efforts either side. Minhad was the first to crack on the right now, looking to rally for any semblance of pressure. Between horses, Percy Shelley starting to try and weave into it as well. 2 furlongs to go, and now it's time for High Fibre. High Fibre hits the front and passes Koala Rose. Percy Shelley up to third, Minhad in fourth, and the back marker becomes the weakening Imperial Sovereign. It's the final furlong for High Fibre, with stable companion Percy Shelley the one to give closest chase. 100 yards for High Fibre, still a couple of lengths the advantage here, and driven out by Fallon. High Fibre will see it out. High Fibre the winner, Percy Shelley in second, 1-2 for the Owens. Back in third place was Koala Rose, Minhad fourth, last of the five, Imperial Sovereign.

0: Worm resistance is one of the biggest challenges facing animal health today. International Animal Health Products has delivered the world's first biological parasite control for grazing animals. Bioworma contains a natural fungus that is fed to grazing animals and passes through into their manure to break the life cycle of the worms in a safe and sustainable way. 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
1: A pivotal time in New Zealand racing history. We are back for the Geraghty Report with two specials coming up on Monday the 10th of August and Tuesday the 11th. We're going to discuss the changing face of the industry's finances and also

0: Wednesday the 10th of August and Tuesday the 11th at 8 p.m. on Trackside One.
1: This week on Big Saturday, we're back at Riccarton, the 151st running of the Grand National Steeplechase alongside the hurdles. We also have racing at Tarapa, and across the ditch, the Missile Stakes headlines the day out of Randwick. Big Saturday, 11 a.m. here on Trackside One.

Favourite chance from Barrier 4, Billy. A Grand National Festival of Racing is underway. With the first on the card, and Mr. Fabulous won the early start. Billy was away on the front foot. A short run up to their first jump, and Tremor bounced out well from the wide barrier draw and went over it first with Sir Mickey heading across to the rail. Mr. Fabulous behind those, Benjamin Handy. Deeper out is Berryman in the open. Overdraft between horses outside of Billy, then Murphy. Three lengths away to Dr. Livingstone and Sidetrack at the tail. Down the straight they travel, and the leader is Sir Mickey. Underneath of Tremor as they come to the second in the straight at about the 150. And being eased out of it already is Dr. Livingstone by the looks. Might be a bit of an issue there with the saddle. And is going to be eased out after missing that jump. So they come down with 2,400 metres of Riccarton Park left to travel, and the leader, Sir Mickey. Sir Mickey leads by a length on. Dairyman running second, third on the fence, Tremor. Benjamin has cover, fourth outside of Mr. Fabulous. Two lengths away, Overdraft outside of Billy. And then came Murphy, and two behind it to Sidetrack, and we're going without Dr. Livingstone after the rider lost the irons. Nice run on the flat for them here as they work up the side. And the leader is Sir Mickey. Sir Mickey by a length and a half on Dairyman running second outside of Tremor, and there's two lengths off to Mr. Fabulous as they sight their next. Sir Mickey came at it first and leaped over by a length from Tremor, who jumped it well along the inside of Dairyman. There's a length away, Mr. Fabulous off the rail fourth. Billy fifth on the fence under Overdraft, and Benjamin now 3D. Two lengths away to Murphy and three off to Sidetrack at their next. Their first jump down the back straight, Sir Mickey leaped it well. Dairyman took it awkwardly second, had to be rebalanced. Is now only a length off the leader. Tremor third on the fence under Mr. Fabulous. There's a length and a half to Overdraft, who's right on the bridle midfield. Three deep around it, Benjamin at the next. Underneath of that pair is Billy from Murphy, and two lengths away to Sidetrack last. Midway down the back of the track, and they have 13.50 left to gallop in the first of the day, and the pacemaker is Sir Mickey, with Emily Farr by a length on Mr. Fabulous. Tremor is third on the rail as they come down to their next jump at the end of the back straight. Fourth over it was Billy underneath of Overdraft, and three deep Dairyman. A length away to Benjamin outside of Murphy, and three lengths further afield to Sidetrack as they work off the back of the track at the 1,000 metres. So they have four to clear, and it's Sir Mickey who leads the way. By three quarters, Mr. Fabulous. Up on the outside of Tremor running third, and Sidetrack continues, Overdraft continues to make ground in the middle as they jump the one at the 800 metres, and we lost Tremor there. Tremor's gone down. It's Sir Mickey in front by a length, Mr. Fabulous. Two lengths away, Dairyman. Billy picks up ground, and now Benjamin's let rip around the outside, and he's making good ground as well. Overdraft behind those a chance, and then Murphy down to the third last. Sir Mickey came off the rail underneath of Mr. Fabulous. Benjamin a length away. Billy picks up behind those, and then Overdraft whacking away on the inside as Murphy. They have two to clear. Down to the jump at the 300, and Mr. Fabulous the leader. Benjamin took it well on the outside, and he's leveled up. Benjamin outside of Mr. Fabulous. Two lengths away, Billy, and then came Murphy. Down to the last. Benjamin sights it. Over well a length and a half to Mr. Fabulous, and then came Murphy along the inside, who's running on. Benjamin the leader. Benjamin's in front. He doesn't have much experience, but he's got plenty of class. One to watch. Benjamin by a length and a half beats home Mr. Fabulous. Murphy continued to make ground, and fourth in will be Billy. They were followed in by Overdraft, Sidetrack, Dairyman, Sir Mickey. Tremor fell at the third last fence. Jockey and horse both up on their feet.

goes in, and the Sydenham, they're off. Quid pinged out well off the inside draw, going forward at the start, Dictation. Hidalgo getting handy, Billy Boy right amongst them early as they come to the first. It's going to be Hidalgo, the widest runner over it from Billy Boy underneath of Dictation. Quid settles down fourth from Taika. And they're followed by Affordable and a length and a half off at the tail is the Bambino. Two in the straight, they come down to the one at the 300 metres on their first lap, and it's Hidalgo at it first. Hidalgo led over from Billy Boy running second, three deep outside of horses, Affordable around Dictation and Quid. Then the Bambino, and at the tail of the field with it is Taika. Coming down to their second in the straight, about 100 metres short of the winning post the first time around, and it's Hidalgo who is keen to lead. Out by a length and a half, Billy Boy has found a nice rhythm early and relaxing with the head on the chest. Third on the outside is Affordable. There's two lengths away to Dictation running fourth outside of Quid. Second from last is Taika, and a length and a half off to the Bambino. They get a really nice chance here on the flat to find their rhythm as they work up the side of the course at the 2100. And the pace setter is Hidalgo. Hidalgo by a length and a half, running second is Billy Boy. And there's a gap of two away to Affordable, racing third in front of Quid. Racing up on its outside is Dictation as they come down to the next. Then Taika and the Bambino right outside of it as they head to the back of the track. Billy Boy took that one a little better underneath of Hidalgo, and they now match stride. Hidalgo on the outside of Billy Boy, and they'll come to the next jump block together with two lengths away to Affordable. A length away on the inside, Quid racing underneath of Dictation, who took that one beautifully, made good ground over that hurdle. A length and a half behind the first of the Nelson McDougall runners is Taika, racing back with the Bambino. Down to their next, and it's Billy Boy and Hidalgo together. So Billy Boy and Hidalgo, 1,400 metres to go, a length and a half away to Dictation. Three deep outside of those improving is Affordable. Racing under those horses, Quid. Now trails right up and behind Billy Boy and the last two, Taika and the Bambino. Down to the one at the end of the back straight, and it's a bunching field, everybody in play. Billy Boy and Hidalgo share the lead coming off the back, and they've really quickened up. A length and a half away to Affordable, who's ridden up and responding, goes outside the lead pair, Quid running fourth. Up on the outside, going to a clear fifth is the Bambino. There's a length away to Taika, and now Dictation back in a pocket. Last year's winner, he is last to the jump at the 800 metres, and they have four to clear. Now three. Billy Boy just asked for a bit more effort as the first two started to edge away from him. Hidalgo and Affordable. So it's Hidalgo and Affordable. Billy Boy really needs to pick up. He's under a ride. Quid made good ground. He goes up into third. They're followed wider out by Taika. Down to their next, and over at first is Affordable, took it better than Hidalgo. Quid sees daylight now, Dictation picking up ground, and then the Bambino and Taika, but it is Affordable who's gone for home. 300 to go. Affordable at the second to last and popped over it extremely well, led by three lengths Quid, there followed by Dictation. Affordable, one to go at the 150. Affordable came to the last over it well, three lengths the margin Quid, and then Dictation 100 to go. Affordable two in front from Quid. Affordable's packing plenty for Joe Rathbone, and Affordable wins the Sydenham from Quid. Dictation fourth across was the Bambino, and then Taika from Hidalgo and Billy Boy.

Big Mosier himself. Racing in the third of the day and out nicely from the wide draw. Spillet began okay. There's a bit of pressure underneath of him. Doubtable, keen to get handy and rolling forward as well. Vienna Dream, Golden Upgrade toward the inside of those horses. They're followed by Pure Story, Rhythm and Style, wider out. So Doubtable strode across, took up a clear lead by a couple on Vienna Dream, Golden Upgrade, two lengths, Rhythm and Style, Spillet wider. From Pure Story, Stuck on You, back along the rail, well back in the centre, 10% in Beavertown Ole. Outside of it, so Doubtable onto the course proper. 600 to go, three lengths in front, Golden Upgrade. Third on the outside, Vienna Dream trying to pick up ground, Stuck on You, the inside. Spillet's a long way back here. It's followed by Beavertown Ole, back on the inside, Pure Story, and then 10% Doubtable at the 400. Three lengths in front, running on, Stuck on You, seems to be handling the ground. Golden Upgrade outside of those from Vienna Dream. Spillet still six lengths off the leader at the 200, Undoubtable. Spillet starting to close now. Undoubtable the leader. Spillet coming quickly. 100 to go. Spillet charges up to Doubtable. Spillet goes past Doubtable. This is a big win. It's Spillet from a long way back. Spillet, the son of Novair, will beat home Doubtable. Beavertown Ole made ground and then came Vienna Dream. Stuck on You, followed in by Pure Story, then Rhythm and Style from 10% and Golden Upgrade.

little bit on toe, wants to duck the header touch. Racing now from the 1,200 metres, I'm Feeling Lucky was slow out of the machine, out fast So Brassy from about barrier five, Avitus away okay, Full Cream going forward with Honour the Name. Outside of those horses then is Dracaris and wider out Maria Pilar getting handy, Wooshka and Explode behind those, Let Me Loose wider. Back along the inside, Movie Girl followed through in the centre by Explosive Lass, Miss PB right with those, back and wide is Mercy, a length and a half away behind it to Guzzler who's a long way back. Let's Bring the Bling, lead Oxen two lengths away to I'm Feeling Lucky. Round at the 600 metres, Honour the Name led by a neck on Full Cream. Into it wider Dracaris, between horses Wooshka. Behind runners So Brassy, Maria Pilar pulls wide, Miss PB looking for a run. Now Mercy's Let Rip down the centre of the track and starting to stride home nicely. Guzzler three lengths off it. Mercy strode up in the centre. Honour the Name kicks on, getting through So Brassy. Deeper out Explode runs on as well as Guzzler. It's Honour the Name, the leader by three lengths. Running on now, Guzzler with Mercy. Guzzler and Mercy after Honour the Name, who has the lead. Guzzler's charging over the top. It's Guzzler right down the outside from a long way back, and Guzzler beats Mercy. Honour the Name, third and fourth across Explosive Lass from Explode, and then came So Brassy. I'm Feeling Lucky. Lead Ox, one of the next across from Maria Pilar, and then came Movie Girl, Let Me Loose, followed in by Let's Bring the Bling. Finishing back with those was Avitus, Full Cream, Miss PB, Wooshka, and back with those toward the tail was Dracaris.

will be Shaw's hammer away in the coral. Zach Flash is going to be steadied right back to the tail. Brucey King to lead through the early part. Prince Turbo running second. Invisible Spirit next outside of Nedwin. As they come down to the first, running midfield is Lord Spencer. Captain's Run back off midfield with only one behind him. Metallo shading him on the outside. And two lengths away to Zach Flash. So they work down the back. They're about 100 metres away from the kennels double. And we have a line of three up front. Brucey the middle. Nedwin the inside. Prince Turbo the outer. They come to the first together. Jumping at fourth, Invisible Spirit. Fifth over was Lord Spencer. Making good ground at that jump was Metallo. And the O'Leary pair, their second to last and last, Zach Flash and Captain's Run. Out toward the racecourse, Hotel and Motor Lodge. Jump, they roll now on the steeple track, and up front it's Nedwin racing underneath of Prince Turbo, and over that one third was on the inside Brucey. A half a length away on the outside is Invisible Spirit. Lord Spencer with the head on the chest, racing fifth in a pocket with Metallo to his outside. Two lengths Captain's Run underneath of Zach Flash. Working their way through to Jumbo, and then they'll come back onto the course proper at Jumbo now, and it's going to be Nedwin to come over first. Nedwin, a nice leap from the leader, led over. From on the outside, Prince Turbo, Brucey behind the pace, and running fourth, Invisible Spirit. Lord Spencer remains fifth underneath of Metallo, then Captain's Run and Zach Flash. Passing the 600 metres on their first lap, and they'll work their way up with three jumps through the straight. They'll have the carriage paddock and the national stand double, and the carriage paddock is about 50 metres away from them, and it's going to be Nedwin to come at it. Nedwin is in front from Prince Turbo right to his outside, and Prince Turbo pricks the ears over that one. Brucey away third, the inside. Lord Spencer now running fourth. Invisible Spirit, the deepest of them, on the outside of Metallo. Zach Flash just getting a touch on the bridle, second to last outside of Captain's Run. They're not breaking any records here in the Racecourse Hotel and Motor Lodge Coral Steeple, the first of the national stand double. They come down to number two. It's Nedwin on the inside of Prince Turbo and Invisible Spirit making a line of three. Brucey right behind, racing fourth, and Lord Spencer, well, he's in an unbelievable rhythm here, Lord Spencer. He's just got the head on the chest, just awaiting the jock to give him the all clear to go. There's a length and a half away to Metallo on the outside of Zach Flash and two lengths off to Captain's Run. So we have a lead change now, and it's going to be Invisible Spirit. And Jay Kozacek takes Invisible Spirit to the front and puts a bit of pressure on. Nedwin running second, Prince Turbo shading him. A length and a half off to Brucey along the inside of Lord Spencer. Two and a half, Zach Flash, Metallo, and Captain's Run. They work out towards Cuts Brush and onto the steeple track they go, where it's Invisible Spirit to lead over it by two and a half lengths. From Nedwin second, he put in a long leap there, Nedwin, at Cuts Brush, running third the outside, Prince Turbo, and fourth is Brucey. As the pressure goes on now, there's two lengths away, Metallo on the outside of Lord Spencer, and they are followed by Zach Flash and Captain's Run. There next, and this one will be Hazlitt's, and the leader up and over it is Invisible Spirit, leading by three lengths. So Invisible Spirit up front from Nedwin, Prince Turbo on the outside, and one and a half to Brucey, who's running fourth. Metallo three deep outside of it, and Lord Spencer the middle. One and a half to Zach Flash, and two lengths away then to Captain's Run, who's a long way back, last year's national winner. He's got all sorts of work to do here. So it was a quietly run first half of the Coral as they run out to the kennels double now, and it's been run at a much more genuine tempo here, and Invisible Spirit keeps them honest at the first. Led over by a couple from Nedwin, then Prince Turbo. Brucey along the inside trying to get into the race. Lord Spencer just minding his own business behind that trio. Then Metallo, Zach Flash, and Captain's Runners six lengths away. To the Racecourse Hotel and Motor Lodge Brush goes Invisible Spirit. Invisible Spirit a length in front. Nedwin right there to strike on the outside, and Prince Turbo has gone to third. Brucey running fourth on the inside from Lord Spencer, who's close enough. He's only four lengths off the lead of the favourite. Three behind him to Metallo, then Zach Flash and Captain's Run. So they have three to clear at Jumbo. And over Jumbo first is Invisible Spirit. Nedwin on the outside trying to go with him. Right behind Brucey, Lord Spencer ridden up. Prince Turbo makes ground, comes up outside of the leaders. 600 to go in the Coral. And they're all getting busy now, the jocks, with two to go. The carriage
Marriage Paddock coming up next. Invisible Spirit leads from Prince Turbo. Nedwin, now Lord Spencer gets a go on to declare. Over at first is Invisible Spirit. Prince Turbo, Lord Spencer with his flat ability starting to come now with one to go. They have 300 metres to travel, and Lord Spencer moved up with the fresh legs and hit the lead. He comes down, he gave it a really good look. Lord Spencer came over it in front, a length and a half. Now two from Prince Turbo, then Invisible Spirit inside the 100 metres. Lord Spencer brave the outside Prince Turbo, but Lord Spencer, he was a happy, happy horse today, and he wins the Coral. Lord Spencer, a length and a half, will beat Prince Turbo, Invisible Spirit and Brucey. Then Nedwin, Zach Flash, Captain's Run and Metello.

ready. And they're away from the 1600, and I Hope I Never was the last of them out. She's So Reliable drifted back at the start. Back to Ace came away on the front foot and will lead. Up on the outside, getting handy is Valley King, and running third, one off the rail on shore outside of Little Thief. Zardane three wide to fifth. A length and a half away to Speed Dial around approaching, and they're followed next by Eurosky Full of Stars, David Moss midfield. A length away on the fence is Flat Stanley, three wide Ty Hotto. In the centre is Proclamation, one length away next to Don Pauly. Two lengths to I Hope I Never and She's So Reliable. Galloping to the 1,000, Zardane took over. Led by a length and a half, back DA second, running third Valley King around Little Thief, one off to Onshore. Three deep, Eurosky Full of Stars outside of approaching. Speed Dial the middle midfield. One and a half, Flat Stanley. Ty Hotto wide improves around David Moss, and then Proclamation, who's back in the ruck underneath of Don Pauly. Back it on the fence, I Hope I Never, and then She's So Reliable. 6:50 to gallop, the leader Zardane. Out by

Length and a half, running second is Back to Ace on the outside into the clear, three wide, Valley King. Little Thief for the Baldy Face ran up behind. Coming into it wider is Onshore, trying to track it deeper out as Don Pauly and Ty Hollow. And running up behind those on the rail is I Hope I Never. Back to Ace and Valley King broke clear by a couple. Onshore chasing hard as Valley King went past Back to Ace, who's trying to rally. Two lengths away to Onshore, it's Valley King the leader. A length and a half, Back to Ace, and then Onshore running on late. Don Pauly, it's Valley King in front though, 100 metres left to go. How about this? Three starts, three wins here at Riccarton Park, and he's back in business. Valley King by two lengths from Back to Ace. Don Pauly and fourth across was Onshore. They were followed by Speed Dial. Next in, you're a Sky Full of Stars from Little Thief, and then came I Hope I Never. The next to them across was Ty Hotto from Flat Stanley. Then came Approaching Proclamation, David Moss, Zardane, and She's So Reliable. He loves Riccarton Park.

The Russian rocket now in, racing from the mile. Slow out, Bundy, clearly last. Early speed from Ferdy Secret, outside of Ruby Sunrise. Du Jour, the one they've come for in the market, goes around deeper out and presses on. The Hare's Ears running third or fourth, a length and a half to Bernardo, who's in a clump there. Wider out, Rockman improves, and right amongst those as well as What She Wants. In between horses, Flying Celebration, Royal Sovereigns under all of those on the fence. A length and a half out of the picture, who's in the middle. They're followed along the inside by Beaver Town Lass, and three deep outside of those, the favourite Bundy, a long way back, and there's only two behind him, De Russian Rocket and a half away to Later Boy. It's Du Jour the leader. 900 metres to go, by a length running second is Rockman. One and a half Ruby Sunrise, and the Hare's Ears one off fourth. Three wide pressing on now, Ferdy Secret, and there's a length and a half off to Royal Sovereigns, who's underneath of Bernardo. Three deep around those is What She Wants, getting a nice track into the race from Flying Celebration. Bundy comes up onto the back of What She Wants, still has work to do. Beaver Town Lass saved ground along the inside and starts to pick up, and out of the picture into Russian Rocket toward the rear. Du Jour, 450 to go, kicked away by a couple from Rockman. Ferdy Secret, Bundy presented wider with What She Wants, battling on Royal Sovereigns, but it's Du Jour, 300 to go, led by three lengths on Bundy, chasing hard. Royal Sovereigns trying to come with it, Flying Celebration behind. Now Bundy goes through his gears, hits the lead from Du Jour. Late on the scene, Rockman, Royal Celebration, and going to the lead though is Bundy. Inside the 100 metres though, got clear, blew the start, but he's going to win it. Bundy by three lengths will beat home maybe Rockman. Third's close between What She Wants and Flying Celebration. Du Jour gave a sight. They were followed by Royal Sovereigns. Next and out of the picture past a few. From Later Boy, the Hare's Ears to Russian Rocket, Bernardo, Ferdy Secret, Beaver Town Lass, and Ruby Sunrise toward the tail. Floor Mormon, Kevin Myers.

He's Lucid, favoured to make it 7 for the CD. Racing, off they go. Pinged out beautifully, Shawshank, and it's roused up to hold the lead. So they were keen to be up front with Shawshank led. Claudius Maximus, he's Lucid over to third. Canasta next. Wire rope outside of it. There's one away to Jaffa in the middle outside of Belzoni, and three wide on those intercept. Well back is Ready Response outside of Delmonico. The leader is Shawshank. Out to the 1,000 metres, a length in front, Claudius Maximus. He's Lucid, posied up in a grand spot third. One off fourth outside of it is Wire Rope. There's a length and a half to Canasta and Jaffa, then intercept. Followed on the inside by Belzoni, who's a long way back. Ready Response with it as intercept lost a couple of lengths, and Delmonico will have to pass them all. It's been a genuine 1,400 at the seven they are. Leader Shawshank has it by a half a length. Right there on the outside is Claudius Maximus. Wire Rope came three up, and behind those, he's Lucid, sees a gap. Now Delmonico's decided to stick right along the inside, about four off the leader. Jaffa wider and Canasta trying to pick up. Shawshank, Claudius Maximus, Wire Rope getting through now. He's Lucid charged up to Shawshank and went straight past. Wire Rope going with He's Lucid. Deeper out, Belzoni starting to fly. Wire Rope, Belzoni. Jaffa probing through, so's Canasta. He's Lucid still there.

wire rope, Belzoni, and he's loose, and it's going to be the CD again. Which way? In front, wire rope, Belzoni trying for dear life, but wire rope will beat Belzoni. He's loose at third and fourth across Canasta. Then came Shawshank from Jaffa, followed in by Delmonico. Next in, Claudius Maximus from Ready Response, and back with those was Intercept, wire rope, number three.

There it is. Racing in the Winter Cup. Slow to go. He's Tons of Grunt. Bradman, Riviera Rebel, Undisputed. Turn the Ace all out fast, as was Shaking Stevens. Lombardi there as well. Right behind those, Lord Darcy. Then comes Platinum Diamond along the inside. Flash Rocker in that group from Belalouse, Quinterbell, Sir Sterling, Royal Valor. Well back is Penvose Lad, a length and a half prior S. Well back, he's Tons of Grunt, Canny Rock, and Prince Selby with those. So the leader, we have joint leaders. Turn the Ace on the outside of Riviera Rebel. One and a half away, Belalouse, third and three wide. Undisputed in a great spot, one off the rail. He's on the outside of Bradman. Three deep with cover, Shake Stevens, then Lombardi, Platinum Diamond, Lord Darcy. Out three wide, Sir Sterling, a length and a half to Flash Rocker, who's racing with Quinterbell. Two and a half, Penbow's Lad, who's pushed on from Royal Valor. He's got work to do. So does Prior S, then Prince Selby. Three lengths, he's Tons of Grunt and Canny Rock. It's a genuine Winter Cup. 600 metres to go. Riviera Rebel sticks right along the rail. Bradman sees daylight. Into the clear, turn the Ace. Platinum Diamond behind, then Undisputed trying to barge out. Shaking Stevens running on. Sir Sterling to the outside. They're in the straight. Bradman down the middle took the lead. Riviera Rebel the inside. Platinum Diamond got the run. Turn the Ace rallies. Prior S. Quinterbell run on from the back. Bradman in front, but he's all out. Quinterbell and Prior S are closing. Quinterbell goes to Bradman. Prior S coming after it as well. Quinterbell struck the front from Bradman and Prior S. Quinterbell 100 metres to go, though, is edging clear. And it's Quinterbell for the Winter Cup. Quinterbell by two lengths beats Bradman. Third across Prior S, fourth Lombardi. They were followed in by Shaking Stevens, a big run. Then Prince Elby, Royal Valor, and a Riviera Rebel from Penvo's Lad. Undisputed, turn the Ace. Back with those horses, Canny Rock. And behind those runners as they crossed was a Flash Rocker, Belalouse. Just ahead of those was He's Tons of Grunt. Lord Darcy was back with Platinum Diamond and Sir Sterling, Quinterbell and Tony Davies and Anna Furlong.

Starter Bruce Snail has them and lets them fly. Balance of power pinged out fast. Monte Javetta had all of the early speed. Goes forward with flamboyance and possess right amongst it as well. For Blue and Coney Island just in behind and tucked behind those horses. St. Bridget off the rail outside of Boomtown Boy. Jungle Land wider out. Mr. Bully T behind those horses. A length and a half proud to be here. There's one and a half to Enterprise.

Avian and the tail ender is Go Lotti. At the 800, Possess now takes over from Monte Gevetta, who's under a ride. Coney Island has gone to second. Balance of Power got a dream run through on the inside. They're followed by

There's a few chances here as Balance of Power got through with Possess. Coney Island sustains a run. Two lengths Flamboyant, Spoontown Boy. Jungle Land Wider runs on with Enterprise Gem. St. Bridget starting to pick them off through the centre as well. Balance of Power and Coney Island. There's not much between them. A length and a half to Jungle Land. St. Bridget keeps coming in the middle. It's coming with a big run. Balance of Power, St. Bridget. Deeper out Jungle Land and Coney Island. Enterprise Gem as well. 100 to go. Jungle Land and on the inside, Coney Island. Jungle Land has put its head in front, and Jungle Land will round out the day and beat Coney Island. Enterprise Gem third, St. Bridget fourth, Tavian late from Possess. Then came Proud to Be Here. Next in was Mr. Bully T from Balance of Power. Go Lossie, Boomtown Boy, Cosmetic Virtue, Flamboyance for Blue. And Monty Chivetta will be one of the last across. Jungle Land, Bridget Grills.

0: What are you up to this Sunday? Join us here on The Sesh. We've got Gallops Racing from Harwater, Ashburton and in McCargill. They have us covered on the harness front. Your Betcha Sunday Session.
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4: One place you seem to love going is the Naki, and you become really good mates with Robbie Patterson. That seems to have paid off for you as a person and as a rider.
5: It has. I think the first time I ever rode a horse for Robbie was probably only about 4 or 5 years ago. I'd never ridden a horse for him up until then. The first horse I rode for him was Coventina Bounce, and she won, and things just sort of snowballed from there, and he seemed like a good bugger, and we got on well, and I'd start going down there and doing jump outs, and I think that opened up a lot of doors too. I think at the time, I'd never ridden a winner for Alan Sharrock at the time either, and I'd do jump outs and do some for Robbie and do some for Alan, and I think I've got the strike rate I've got between them, I think it's nearly 1 in 4 a piece between those two riders. Bill Thurlow also, it's opened up a lot of doors, and I've made a lot of friends down there, and yeah, I love going down there. They're all good people down there.
4: Okay, you mentioned Robbie, who likes a beer, like many of our viewers, and so does Alan Sharrock for that matter. Is that something you need to be careful about? Are you a person who can have a celebratory Saturday night because your weight isn't too bad? Because some of the jockeys, if they have a big Saturday, it makes it tricky for Wednesday.
5: Yeah, well, it does. That's a yes and no question. It depends. How during the summer when I'm so busy, my weight's normally pretty good. But I mean, you've always got to be mindful of that too. But it's good. It is good to celebrate the big victories, and because you never know when the next one's going to come, or if something ever happened and you couldn't do it again, then you've got to celebrate the good moments and with good people too. But it can definitely be up and down about that sort of thing.

0: It feels like you're a better rider now. Does it feel that way to you?
1: Yeah, it's a hard question. I guess so. I think experience, like I'm in my 21st year of riding now, which it doesn't seem like that long, but I spent nearly 2 years in Singapore, which so I came back from then and there in the end of early 2019, I believe it was. That was a great experience. I learned a lot riding there against some of the best jockeys. Glenn Boss was there, Michael Rodd, Vlad Jurek. Just riding with them, and they were really good to me too. I learned a lot off them, especially Bossy. He was actually a really good mentor to me when I was there. Used to see him riding work, played a little bit of golf with him, and used to sit next to him in the jockey's room, and he was a big, really big helper. So I got a lot to thank for him actually.
0: Robert, but what about you as a rider? Because you seem more self-assured now than you did 5 years ago. Not that you didn't then, but does that come from winning races, you get better rides, and therefore you ride better, and therefore you get more better rides, and it goes on and on?
1: Yeah, it's definitely a snowball thing with the confidence. I trust in my own ability probably a lot better now than what I did. Not my ability, but you gotta have the good horse underneath you too. But I believe if I'm on something that can win, I tell myself it's no matter what the race is, whether it's a big race or not, well, I know I can get the job done. You've got to have luck in running. There's so many there's so many variables, but if I can get it right and I'm on the right horse, I believe I can get it done.
0: Are there moments now when, probably not at Ellerslie, because it's a really hard school here at the moment, but if you go to the Naki, or last year you went to the West Coast, where you walk into the jockey's room and you think, I have a senior role here, I should be good today, I should have a good day?
1: Yeah, on the horses you're riding, I certainly do not walk in there thinking like, oh, I'm kingpin around the place or anything like that. That's not me, but I certainly walk in there with confidence with what I'm riding, and I just tell myself, yeah, as I said, whether it's a big race or it's a maiden 2000 at Hara on a Sunday, I'm here to do a job, and hopefully I can execute it properly.
0: Grilsey, it's one thing to win a premiership, but the hardest judges are the punters or the trainers who want to put you on horses. And now you have become a go-to man. You're somebody whose horses start shorter than they should because you're riding them. How does that feel to know that you've become the guy, for want of a better word?
1: Yeah, I guess my own, like deep down, it kind of, well, not irritates me, but it's kind of like, oh, it feels a bit cliche sort of thing, but it's not a bad thing at the same time. But
0: yeah. Are you aware of it? Are you aware of the fact that, I don't say this disparagingly to the former Craig Grills, but people view you differently now?
1: Yeah, I know what you mean, and it's a good position to be in. It's definitely not a bad position to be in, because I'm getting on really nice horses, and I just want to be consistent with my riding all the time, whether it's in the winter time, the summer time, good tracks, hard tracks, big races, small tracks, my main goal is just to always ride consistent. Yeah,
0: is it tiring? Because you seem to ride a lot. Like I open the TAB website on Wednesday or Thursday, and here you are going around again, and you know, you do travel a lot. You don't do the South Island that much, but you're very busy. Is that tiring, or does it come down to being organised to be able to fit all that into your life?
1: It's definitely a lot of organising. I guess at the end of the day, I love what I do. I really love what I do, and to me personally, it kind of feels like if I didn't do as much as I could, I'd be resting on my laurels a bit. I just don't like being idle. I'm a very busy, active sort of person as it is, and I know, like, I don't think I'm old by any means, but I know I can't do this job for forever either, so I want to make the most of it while I'm still able to do it, and especially while things are going good, I want to take the bull by the horns and make every post the winner, as they say.
2: This week on Big Saturday, we're back at Riccarton, the 151st running of the Grand National.

Junius. Max will do. He's pretty tough. He had a good lead. Miso wins from the Stalker. Extra hot, but Bold Secret bolts in.

0: Blacktop Racing because we've got the Sportsbet Group 3 behemoths also. No Johnny Kelton tonight, but we do have his tips, so don't turn off just yet. Simon Marshall and Terry McAuliffe and myself to guide you through the half hour of power. How are you, SD?
1: It is a good shout out, don't turn off, although he's coming off a pretty poor weekend there, Johnny. He wasn't happy with himself, and he got absolutely peppered in Darwin. We were all up there for the Darwin Cup, and didn't the throng of people come out? He's big. Now, there were a lot of supporters of Johnny Kelton.
0: My word, there were.
1: But they let him know he had a poor weekend. Very similar to our mate over here when it comes to the Eagles Nest. Macca, how are you going? You soldiering on?
2: I am, yes. Sounds like you boys all had an unbelievable time up there. And Johnny won the Calcutta as well.
0: He did. Yeah, we missed you though, Tez. You would have added a little bit more spice to what was a sensational few days.
2: Thank you, Red. And I know you're sincere in saying
0: that. No, I am. Yeah. I genuinely am.
1: You'd love now. You'd be fitting right in up there, wouldn't he?
0: Absolutely.
1: With the we've seen him with his shorts on when he's been overseas. How would he be going at Sweethearts at the piano bar?
0: Yeah, he would have been.
1: He'd bring the hips out, wouldn't he, Shakira?
0: He would have been up on stage. And,
1: shout out to everyone in Darwin that said hello.
0: What about this meeting, gents, just before we really get into it and have a look at some conditions? Pretty tricky. I feel like if we can find a couple, we're going to be rewarded.
2: Well, we only found two last weekend, I think, when we get to winning bets. I think Simon found one and I found one and that was about it. But, I think if you can find maybe three winners, you'll finish on the right side of the ledger. And the Behemoth Stakes, it's a good race. There's a big field. What a great horse he was. Oh, 10 times champion. Winner, over $3 million. Great horse for David Jolly and the Grand Syndication team.
0: Yeah, absolutely.
1: He was a stalwart for the Grand Syndication team. He was a big boy. Oh. 7 furlongs was his go, but he could sprint well first up. We're asking a lot of these two in the Behemoth this year, returning from a spell. So spring is on the doorstep there in South Australia as well.
0: Another tricky week in terms of the forecast. So a little bit of rain forecast Friday and then further rain. Not as much as was first predicted earlier in the week. So that is good news, but the track already in the soft range, folks, and Johnny's track insight is that we're probably going to be playing into the deep end of that soft range, given that if we do get any rain on the day, that you would expect further downgrades, clearly. Interesting to note, the rail's out a long way as well, so we're on the big track at Morphettville, 12 metres, doesn't get much further than that. You can see Johnny's notes there with the showers forecast that he expects it to be in that sort of soft 7 range. If we get the upper end of the range, the rain, we could be in the heavy zone.
2: We did have a quick look though, Tim, before we came on air, and it looks like maybe the rain may arrive a little later than they initially felt on Saturday.
0: Yeah, so I think initially it was 9 to 20 mils on Saturday. That's now been pushed to Sunday and we've only got sort of 0 to 6, so we could get no rain. We could get a bit.
1: So the challenge for the little gladiators is with the rail out 12 metres, obviously will they use the inside first or will they start searching towards that outside fence, which they tend to earlier than not?
0: Indeed. Let's get into the early crows, folks, and kick it off nice and early in the program. Tez, you're going to kick us off in the opener, which is an intriguing little race.
2: Yeah, it is. And look, I'm going to go with Inhabit here from the Michael Hickmott Yard, the Darwin Cup winning trainer for a fourth time with What a Deal. But this filly was really good winning on debut and he had her earmarked immediately for the Magic Millions on the Gold Coast. But things went pear-shaped after that debut win. She ran last in a field of three at Morphettville. He still took her to the Gold Coast. She ran last in the Magic Millions after a flop the start before that up there as well. So she has trialled really well for her return to racing. And I know he's got a really high opinion of her. So I'm hoping she's going to bounce back. Snoopy now, I'm looking for him to bounce back in race two. We tipped him last week, Simon and I, with the blinkers on 1,400 metres. They're immediately coming off the blinkers. And he's going up to 1,600 metres, which is a better trip for him. And I'm happy to bet against the favourite there, Lucky Lucky Boom from the Danny O'Brien Yard. And the other one I like is Jan Damey, which has won 4 from 9. It's actually won 4 of its last 5 starts. And this is a very good wet tracker.
1: Okay.
0: SD?
1: Very good start there to the early grow maker. Oh, boy. Race 1, number 2, Chica Astuta for me, this horse. I love the way this horse was able to sit off them on debut and then hunt, put them away, broke away from the herd. Ears went up with 50 to go. There was a bit more in the tank there in Calo Team Stokes, the favourite in the first. And then I don't mind Lucky Lucky Boom. You know why? Because we're on a 7-day backup. I love a 7-day backup when the tracks are still wintry and wet. And this horse led up Callio last start at Flemington. That strong form lines, thank you, Macca, but it's all about the 7-day backup there. We only got beat 1.6 lengths when we ran third there at Flemington. If we can bring that in a trip away, Dan O'Brien's stable.

0: Flying.
1: They are indeed. I'm going to have a couple of bets. We'll kick things off with Placco in race number three. He's just racing so well for Luke O'Connor. He puts himself up on speed, so he should be able to overcome that wide barrier. 2,250 metres last start, brave effort. Only beaten by Miracle Spinner, just sat on his back and only just went past him. Back in trips, a big plus for this bloke. And the next one is Regal Ripper in race number four for the Philip and Tommy Stokes Yard. Now, of course, Tez, been going all right without limit, with a lot of... not a lot of luck, I should say. Up in trip to the 1,544 metres here, SD. Mm. I think his run was better than it looked in the form guide last start.
0: Okay, I believe you.
1: All right.
0: Terrific.
1: We're through it. No early crows for John. So let's get straight into race number five. The first of the races we'll have a look at on the program here, SD. Please give us a mark.
0: No early crows from Couts. He'll be on Royal Darwin Golf Course there with Shazza, one would assume. Extremely rowdy. It's come up your favourite here into 310, well back. Now, Miss Cotoletta. $4.40 out from $4.20. Grand Host, $5.50. Imminence is next best in single figures. Look at the drift on Dampen. Out the door, $10.
1: He's a marvel of an old horse, isn't he, Tez? Grand Host. This was him last week, so he's on the seven-day backup. He was back. We know that that can happen with on occasion with his racing pattern, but, gee, there was nothing getting home better than him basically across the whole program.
2: He flashed home to run second here behind the grey, taking the lead now. Real Deluxe from the other grey, Bristler. Real Deluxe, great story for Nicole Irwin. We're going to touch on that a little bit later on Watch Films. But, yeah, look at Grand Host, the old boy, thundering home to run second. Look, he hasn't won for quite some time, but Kayla Crowther knows him well. He'll be hitting the line strongly, as we've pointed out, on the big track, so I'm happy to play him. But, yeah, he does need to win another race.
1: I agree, Tez, and good to see Kayla make the trip up to Darwin. Gave Camarchi an absolute peach, who ran really well in the cup for Will Clarkin and Charlotte Sorby. I agree. He needs to come out and do it. He's getting on a bit, old Grand Host, and I'm hoping he might be able to settle a bit closer because there doesn't look as much speed. Only a couple should be getting away with it, and hopefully he can park in that three wide line and get a bit of cover, not have to come from as far back as he did a week ago.
0: Roger that. I've marked that in. Shout out to Racing South Australia that we're able to get around Kayla Crowther and profile her and what she does at home. She loves her animals.
1: She does.
0: That's a magnificent story, yeah. Kayla. We wish you all the best, but I'm not tipping
1: it's like Noah's
0: you.
1: Ark in her backyard, wasn't it?
0: It was one unbelievable. Yeah. It was fantastic. Really good. So we know who runs second and third string there, the partner. He's... All right, Connor Murtagh rides Miss Cotoletta, switching across the border there. And I can tell you that this horse just slow out bumped Forgive Two back. Led showing. This is the key here, I think, early doors. Race five will be still leading and giving them something to chase. Thought it was very strong at Sandown on the heavy conditions last start. And the two runs prior, very consistent here for Jason Warren. So let's go to Cotoletta, Miss Cotoletta, in the fifth.
1: Johnny's tipping extremely rowdy, which is good to see for those that want to follow John's tips. Let's get into the sixth event on the program, SD.
0: He didn't have time to put any videos up for us.
1: Oh, he's got something for us. Oh, don't write him off just yet.
0: Disappointing.
1: Here's race six.
0: Can't wait to see what he's wearing, what he's using.
1: Or what he's not
0: wearing.
1: He's
0: in the jungle. Okay, here we go. Vexatious Dancer has come up your favourite, $4.60. Dobonair now. Look at this, $6, $4.80 thereabouts. Look at Deep Float Diva as well, $5.75. Bootlegger. Good little story there from the team coming up there too. And also in single figures is Bouncing Beyond and Light the Night. This smells of a blowout this race when I did the form.
1: Even race, Tez, but you think Deep Float Diva can get a win for the Jollies?
2: Well, he's like Cam Grand Host. He does need another win. He hasn't won since May last year. He's had 10 runs since, four minor placings. But the good news is Jake Toerake's back race riding on Saturday. He's got one ride, Deep Float Diva. And Deep Float Diva's won five races and they've all been with Jake Toerake in the saddle. Nothing against Harry Grace here, but this is a good run. Runs third here behind Lynn Garney, Sir Now, Sir Carlo runs fourth. They're all live chances in the Behemoth Stakes, the feature race on Saturday. So on with Deep Float Diva and just with Jake as well. Congratulations to him and his partner Chantel. They've got baby number two.
1: Oh, isn't that good news?
0: Have them close together so they can grow up together. Yeah. I like it.
1: Couple of
0: strategy
1: young
0: good. Good luck to them. Only young little puppies though, aren't they, those two? Good luck to you building a family, that is for sure, this day and age. Bouncing Beyond at an each-way quote. The great.
1: They're going to shoot through the roof.
0: Why? is getting up and about. Very excited. 7 weeks fresh, back in grade slightly here, bouncing beyond. I think we're better placed here, and the reason for that is that we're only beaten less than 2 lengths, last 4 gallops. This is a horse that can roll on speed. Don't mind the use of the claim there. Rose Hammond goes on board, and each way all day at the $8.
1: I'm going to back Vexatious Dancer here.

0: who's done very little wrong. It was a good return first up with the blinkers on over 1,000 metres on the Parks track behind the stablemate, who, of course, was very impressive. That was a PB rating for this old girl. She's six now, but she's going as good as ever. And getting up to the 1,100 metres looks perfect for her. So I think she can get a lovely run from a good gate and be there when the whips are cracking. All right, that's a look at the first couple of races. Let's get into Watch Films Bumper Edition this
1: week. What did Johnny tip, by the way?
0: Johnny is also tipping Vexatious Dancer.
1: Okay.
2: Nearly four.
1: Watch Films, I'm going to take over just for a moment because it was a special day for young Jaden Kerr at the non-tab Roxby Downs Cup meeting last Saturday. Not only did he ride his first winner at ride number 16 in his career was actually the Cup winner, Simon. He won the Cup on Overloaded for Brendan Davis.
2: That's magnificent. Have a look at him coming back there. Punched it out a treat there too. Relaxed the hammy straight after the wire. And look at that mushtaka. Magnificent.
0: He's a tall lad, isn't he?
1: He is a tall lad.
2: So what a thrill.
1: He only was able to take 2 kilos off. That's been a bit of a battle for him. He's apprenticed to Stuart Gower, but already he's having a bit of trouble with his height and his weight. But well done. Brendan Davis, by the way, he's had that horse for 3 runs. First go ran second in the Port Augusta Cup behind Raymond's Lark, then won at Port Augusta and now won the Roxby Downs Cup. So I'd say they've more than got their money back with Overloaded.
2: Roughly how many meetings would they have there?
1: At Roxby Downs?
2: Yeah.
1: One.
2: There you go. Fantastic. Just the one. I only ask because you very rarely hear about it.
1: And just with Jaden Kerr too, a bit of his history. His dad Anthony actually works on the track at Morphettville. He was a harness racing driver. A bad race fall put his career to an end, but he got beaten one night on a horse called Rivoli Jack, who was a superstar of Australian harness racing. John McLean trained it. He got beaten on it at 10s on, did young Jaden's dad, Anthony. And his mum, Beck, she comes from a greyhound racing
2: I'm
1: family.
2: I'm glad you brought that up. We were giving him a rap in the family.
1: Barry Stewart, Beck's dad, great greyhound person in South Australia. So he's got a bit of all three codes entwined in him, Jaden
0: Fantastic.
1: Kerr.
0: Fantastic.
1: But well done to him, and well done to Nicole Irwin with the job she's done with Real Deluxe. And this was the highlight for me last Saturday at Morphettville, catching up with Nicole and some other winning connections after the win of Real Deluxe.
3: Come here, Carissa. She's flown down from Queensland, and her mum will be watching racing.com.
4: She will be. Yep.
3: And if you turn around, we've got another very excited mother over there.
4: Come on, Di.
1: Come on, Di. We get plenty of you, Di, on social media. So here we go. We finally get to meet you in person,
4: Di. Nice to meet you, Terry.
1: And likewise, I've enjoyed our chats on Twitter over the year, or X as it's called these days.
4: X, yeah. I don't like X. It's Twitter.
1: I reckon you love Real Deluxe, though.
4: Absolutely.
1: Hey,
5: I've known Nikki since primary school, and we went through Pony Club, and I wouldn't be in a horse with anybody else. She's a legend.
1: Aww. So that was a real highlight for me, Simon. That was Stacey Metcalf, the winning jockey's mum, died that last one.
0: And she does love getting on X or Twitter or whatever she wants to call it, doesn't she? She's great value.
1: That was good value anyway.
0: Yeah, well done, Tez. Well done. I'm glad we got the Kerr family tree in there as well. That would have been good. A couple of cousins that you missed out on as well. We don't have time, unfortunately. We know we had a great weekend up in Darwin. Thank you to everybody at Sportsbet for their hospitality.
2: Here it is.
0: A bit of action.
2: Look at Kelt's taking his jacket off there.
0: Johnny just getting ready for action. Shaz there and all of the other participants that were up there with us over the weekend. We went to the Dogs on Sunday night, SD. It was a great night. We got Woz, Phil, the boys, Dino,
2: Big
0: and
2: Red.
0: Sanjeev. This is my bus here, Big Red, which I wasn't able to get on because it was too full. And it was great to see some participants from South Australia up there as well. We met many, many colourful characters from right across the country, all big fans of Get On SA, including Jimmy the Scotsman, who now lives in Caloundra, and Billy Bob. He was outstanding company across the 3 or so days up there in the top end. Quick shout out as well. We've found the biggest fans of Get On South Australia. Guess which state they live in?
1: South Australia?
0: Tasmania.
1: Oh.
0: Andrew and Amanda. We ran into them at Sweethearts, the piano bar.
2: Right.
0: They were sensational value. They love what we do for South Australian racing and they absolutely love watching the show. So I know they're going to be watching. It'll be bloody cold down in Launceston, so hopefully they're still up in Darwin. But thanks for your support to everyone we met over the weekend.
2: Well done, Timmy boy, because that's what it's all about, the feedback from the people watching our show, knowing we're doing half a good job.
0: Absolutely. And Tez, the good news doesn't end there because Racing.com and Racing South Australia have signed a deal which extends the broadcast rights to 2030.
1: Yeah, this is really exciting news. So the first contract between .com and Racing SA went for 7 years. The last one was 2 years. but another four this time around. So that now will extend the partnership out

0: to 2030 and put 13 years behind us.
1: It's a long time, isn't it?
2: Outstanding.
1: How would
2: mate?
1: Anthony Hudson planning, say?
0: 13.
2: Yes, 13 planning for 2030 now, are we, Macca?
0: Oh, yeah, absolutely.
1: Geez, really?
2: Timbo and
1: I
2: Johnny.
1: We might have got rid of you after a couple of years. No, that's all right. Don't send him into retirement. He'll never retire. Quick break here on Get On SA. Hope you're enjoying the show.
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7: Wigmore's going to it, strictly business, diving the outside is Wigmore.
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0: I'm going to tip Max Ordu, which is having a really good campaign.
1: Max Ordu, he's pretty tough. He had a good lead, he had a good kick, and he wins.
2: He's fit and he'll get the best chance there, the favourite.
1: He's racing right away, Bold Secret. They're charging from the back. New York Scandal might have got second from extra hot. But
3: Bold... Oh, so a little bit of a lean week. Sell with Magana will release the bear. So shout out to Mike and the team there at McGain Real Estate doing wonderful things in South Australia. Let's get into the feature race, the Sports Bet Behemoth Stakes, SD. The market, please.
2: Sir Now comes up $5 the field here. Sir Now won over 6 furlongs, I don't think so. Right, so $5 each of two, Sakala's there. And then $10 into $8, Lingani. You'd like a bit more precipitation. Yeah. But Lingani, maiden call, trialled up well, but probably needs a blowout, a lung burner, 750 out to 8. Vestas is here for some bit of black type. Should improve second up, $6 out to 10. Swifty Harriet, couple of seconds last start. And Lim Sel Toro switches across the border. But he's been out for 52 or so weeks. He's 650 out to 12.
3: A good amount of rain would be excellent for Lingani.
2: Yes,
3: but
2: please.
3: We're already in the soft range. And her last two performances on soft seven tracks have been absolutely outstanding, including this last start win after her gallant defeat in the Santa Ana Lane Sprint Series final. She came back home and she copped a beautiful ride and saved a lot of ground, but gee, she won well.
0: Yeah, she certainly did. And the thing was, she was coming back in trip as well, the Santa Ana Lane, 1,200 metres up the straight at Flemington. This was back to 1,100 metres and she was strongest through the line, as you can see. So Brooke King, 2 out of 2 on the mare. They've kept Brooke on despite the fact it's a non-claim. And just on Brooke as well, 98 career wins now. And Taylor Hutchinson on 92. So they're both closing in on little milestones. Taylor, of course, rides mating call for her bosses.
3: Mm. Very interesting. It's interesting, isn't it, with Lingani? She's yet to win at 1,200 metres, but her record, 5 starts, 4 placings, and she's a winner at 1,250 metres. Yeah. So she's very versatile. And, yeah, she's a good mare. So I think Lingani will be going very close at a great price, particularly if the rain comes, she'll start probably favourite. So give her strength.
2: And summing it up, what you're saying there, she'll run a strong 6 furlongs, and it's weight for age. If you go through the form, you have a look at Sir Now, Sakala, still lightly raced, got to go to another level to beat these, and then you've got Maiden Call, probably a lung burner. Vestas just needs to fire up, had a long break, was okay first up. Swifty Harriet, you know, a couple of seconds rolling into it, and then Lim Satoro, horses all in the market there. He's off a long break. Look, he trialled up well, but could you trust him first up?
3: No, you can't trust him.
2: I just go back to the proven weight for age, man, that she's in great form. I know she's had 7 runs she's been up, but a couple of spaced runs, but what she is a genuine horse that loves being in work. I love the fact that they stuck with Brookie King. Mm. I love the fact because, you know, better the devil you know. She knows the horse. Now, Brookie, by this time, come in here. By this time, with the rail out 12 metres, they'll be getting off the fence. You've got the likes of Sir Now on your right shoulder, Sakala on your right shoulder, and even the likes of Swifty Harriet, just to get in, float in, follow those horses in. Don't move until the 500. You don't have to do a thing. Tuck in and then pick your best path wherever you like. Make sure she straightens up the 400 to go and boom, she'll be running on strong. That's what I reckon can happen for this beautiful man.
3: So.
2: She's genuine and I can trust her.
3: Let's hope so.
2: $8.
3: Because plenty of speed in the race and it's not the easiest map for her, so hopefully she can find a good spot.
2: Well, Red, it was that Santa Ana Lane runner Flemington that brought her on a bit too and said, righto, she's one to continue to follow at this level.
3: Yeah, Johnny's tipping her as well, so it's a clean sweep for
2: is
3: the
2: he?
3: Four of us. He is indeed.
0: And like you said, Red, if the rain does happen to emerge on Saturday afternoon, she's going to be a lot shorter than $8.
3: Indeed. So that's a look at the Sports Bet Behemoth, the feature on the program. Let's get into race 8 here, SD. The market, please. The Peter Elberg Funerals Handicap.
2: On you, Peter. Thanks for sponsoring race day. Okay, let's hope we don't have to shake your hands in the not too distant future. $4.70. Stay with me, Red. Shooting for 3 in a row is the choppy. Hooked on Wealth out to $5.50. Daisy Do $6.50. Trims in a point there. $9. $8.50. Sir Micah. And we get the double figure odds.
3: Tesla and SD, you're both combining with Just Acclaim. Tell me why.
0: Well, Just Acclaim 2 starts ago, 1 leading all the way. Morphettville 1,200 metres. This is Morphettville 1,200 metres again.
2: Yes.
0: Things didn't go right this day for Anna Yusha. Found herself in behind them, trying to get this big boy to wind up with his big weight. When the opening finally came, the last 150 metres, he knuckled down, he got to work. Start before he won by 5+, leading all the way. This was a better win, I felt. I thought there was so much merit in that win. Only lightly raced. I'm going to stick with him to make it 3 on the bounce.
2: Oof. Yeah, well, you know, he's 7-3, 0-2 now. That's the horse's record. Genuine. Anna will understand that he's probably better off with the starting with the whip in the left hand, so he doesn't have that tendency to take advantage of you on a bend and wanted to duck in. But he was just balancing up in that. Good race. He was just over racing mid-race there too, got on their heels a little bit. So there was another plus for me for that win. And the bump on the bend and then getting through him like that, he's a horse on the way up. And I love him on a 14-day backup. You have a look at his profile, that's when he races best. He's drawn in the right part of the track for late in the day. There's no reason why he can't win three in a row. I wouldn't have thought.
3: I'm going to back Sir Micah here for Trav Dowd, who I think is going to go around at a pretty big price and deserves to be backed on an each-way basis, probably 1/3. And I look down at the rundown, and Johnny Kelton's also tipping Sir Micah, so that's a good push. Mm. The last SD.
2: Well, of course he'd be following you in red. Be on fire. OK, here we go, the lucky last, then Rogue Warrior switches across. This horse is on a seven-day backup. I love a seven-day backup win to horses. Froth about it, I do. $2.80 into $2.40. Cradle of Jazz, not hopeless. Now, as I mentioned, probably drawing the right barrier late in the day, $6.50. Full commitment, $9.50 in single figures as well. Now, Crown Mint, look at the big drift, out to 12.
3: Well, speaking of On Fire, just quickly as well, SD, remiss of me not to mention in our Darwin wrap-up, Jared and Nathan from On Fire Racing, who also were wonderful hosts across the weekend. Tez, Cradle of Jazz, why do you like it?
0: Well, this is the top selection actually for Simon. Simon's hoping that Rogue Warrior gets into the field, but Simon, Cradle of Jazz, which has been going really well for Roz Day and Andrew Stead.
2: Two race play, Cradle of Jazz and this horse, Rogue Warrior. And Cradle of Jazz here at the top of the straight had to push out. Mr. Trafficante laid all over him down the straight, but he loved it. He loved a little bit of physicality, this horse. And I just like where he's drawn in this race. There's good speed to set it up for him to once again run on quite nicely, and he's on a 14-day backup. He's nice and fit, and there's no reason why he won't charge to the line just like that again. But it's an open race, and if the first emergency does get a run, I'll give a little push here. Four runs in, all good. Held up from the 6 to the 4 at Sandown. 10-day backup Rogue Warrior, which I absolutely love, and this horse, I think, on a lightweight, is very well placed.
3: John's with you as well, SD. He's tipping the Warrior.
0: You and I tipping Full Commitment, which is going really well for John McMillan. It's been a drifter with Sportsbet, as we saw with Simon, out to $9.50, but it's done absolutely nothing wrong for Johnny Mack. And Harry Grace has won on the horse. It can take up a forward spot from that whitish gate. I'm sure it's going to be in the finish, Full Commitment.
3: Looks a big price, doesn't it, Tez? Nothing more needs to be said. I'm also backing Full Commitment here in race number 9, the Morphettville Multi Punters. Let's see if we can get this one home. It's been a little while between drinks.
2: Just put a line through
3: we need
2: it,
3: to put all our brains together and land the multi. That's a beautiful new sting as well.
2: It's a great
3: What are we doing here, gents?
2: Reminds me, that arc. You could fill that in with those new pixel sort of sponsor boards and a... Anyway,
4: okay.
2: Here we go. So, Chicka Astuta. Johnny's got in the top two. Tezza?
0: Lingani top three.
2: Invitational's come up a huge price. In good form, top five.
3: Top five, I like that. More places, sports bet, yes, please. No more places required for Grant Host. Top three's enough, just to run into the drum. So, all right, some promos, SD, because it's a huge day of racing at Morphettville on Saturday.
2: It's fair to say we need the lift and rise there with our More Place Multi. Okay, here we go, Randwick and Caulfield. Oh, Randwick, the missile stakes fires up, second or third. You get your bonus bets back, 1-4. And here we go, race 7, yes.
3: That's a beauty.
2: Morphettville, Behemoth Stakes this weekend. If you run second, you win in cash. Up to your first $25 stake. Up to your first $25 stake if you happen to run second. And I think it'll be a tight finish, as it was when Lingani won last start.
3: That is a very, very good promotion. We'll see you soon. We'll wrap up the show on the other side of this break.
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6: Moving out down the outside, is putting in big bounce though. Moving out from last to first. Races away to win the guineas. There are 100 to go. Jinks out enough though. Vaseline a length and a half, and Vaseline has got the golden ticket. Pignon for the Irishman Joe Goyle, and Pignon left it then.
7: Mm-hmm.
4: Well, I've had a fantastic weekend in Darwin, and unsurprisingly, I haven't come back yet. Firstly, thanks to everyone that looked after us. The hospitality from Sportsbet was amazing. Big shout out to the On Fire Racing crew, and also all the members of the general public who reminded me how many winners I tipped last weekend. Basically, Simo, Red and I, we had about as much fun as you can up here without your private security detail, who will be around next year. Looking at winners for this weekend, we need to bounce back, and I think we can in race one in Adelaide. My best bet, Chica Astuta, has been given a couple of very easy trials recently. Vexatious Dancer in race six ran very well behind her stablemate. That looks like good form now. And Bazzabal Rewarded in Melbourne. This mare has been absolutely flying.
3: Thank you, Johnny. Let's rip into the back, sack and crack. Of course, Tez, our Trixies this week will be on the socials. Johnny's backing Impact Storm in race four.
0: I think Justin Brothers, a massive price for Brooke King.
2: Invitational Girls Hard Fit.
3: Hey, I'm giving Aerosol a bit of a chance. The knockout blow in the feature. Let's get a favourite beaten. Johnny's against Pretty Baby for the Richard Small team in the opener.
0: I'm taking on SD in race two with Lucky Lucky Boom.
2: Yeah, Dobbinair's a tricky little race. I like
3: Dobbo.
2: Bouncing. Yeah, I know.
3: Oh, he
2: Sorry.
3: Won't be happy.
2: Sorry, Mickey boy.
3: I'm also going to take on Lucky Lucky Boom. The best on the program, as we just heard for John, is Chica Astuta in race one.
0: And I'm going with In Habit for Michael Hickmott.
2: Have a decent
3: You're
2: go,
3: locking
2: boys.
3: Horns, as I used
2: $8
3: to say
2: Lingani, all day, every day, Hyundai.
3: I agree, SD. That's a great best bet, but I'm actually going to make the official best bet grand host, who I think the old boy, Tez, taking after you, can wind back the clock and get back in the winner stall. Thanks for your company. See you next week.
7: 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His third dam, El Sul, dam of El Nadim and ancestress of Intello and Mondialiste. His second dam, Methaf, champion three-year-old filly and dam of champion Naja. His first dam, Tanagam, already dam of six group stakes winners. No other dam of any stallion at stud in New Zealand or Australia matches this. Sired by champion Churchill, son of the great Galileo. 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

Hey, Liana, a late scratching here in this first trial. Off they go now. And Bivakt was the first out. He bounded out quickly, showing a bit of speed to the inside is Gringotts. Light Infantry Man is next from Campione to Talia, Buckaroo, and Piggyback on the outside. Bivakt led to the side, 600 metres to go. He's one length in front of Gringotts up there second. Third, the outside Light Infantry Man. He's just travelling out three wide, I'd suggest, at the moment. Staying out in plenty of room, followed by Campione to Talia. In behind those was Piggyback, and Buckaroo is last. Gringotts on the inside of Bivakt. Bivakt about three quarters to Gringotts as they turn. Light Infantry Man on the outside, 250 metres to go. Gringotts comes through to join Bivakt, who's held together. Gringotts given a slap down the shoulder. He's going to respond nicely here, and look at him stretch out late. Gringotts wins the trial well from Bivakt. Campione to Talia. Light Infantry Man, Piggyback, and Buckaroo.

Away now. Mahuna jumped with enthusiasm and sped to the front from Tempted. Nobilis on the outside, Warney fourth the fence. In behind those then was Catch the Glory outside of another Will. Travolta and Birdman is last. 600 metres out, Mahuna, Nobilis together. One in front of Warney and Tempted just in a nice position stalking behind. Catch the Glory, another Will, Travolta and Birdman still last. Up to the home turn, they track out towards the centre. Mahuna led with 300 metres to go from Nobilis, Warney. Tempted is kept in behind. Inside the last 200, Mahuna the leader. Warney starts to come through on the inside quickly though. Warney goes through, heads Mahuna and Warney. Warney beats Mahuna. Nobilis and Tempted. Another Will fifth. Catch the Glory, Travolta and Birdman.

Away in trialling now. Attica Barrier 1 showing a bit of speed. Pushing up there as well was Tornado Valley in the early part. Long legs enriched. Guest House is fifth in a compact field. Then Cheyenne. Jimmy Starr gets back and Hidricks on the outside. Tornado Valley takes it up with about 550 metres to go. It shows out three quarters. Attica the inside. Long legs. Guest House pushing through between runners. Also in that clump was Enriched and Cheyenne as they bend. 350 metres to run. Tornado Valley led from Attica. Guest House is up to third. He's in behind. As they reach the 200, Tornado Valley still kicking in front. From Attica staying with, but Tornado Valley is going to come down. Jimmy Starr late, but Tornado Valley wins the trial. Jimmy was great. Charging home to run, I think, second, ahead of a photo between Guest House and Attica. Then Long Legs, Cheyenne, Hidricks, and Enriched.

Red light on. Off now. Island Dream, Charbino, Mr. Monaco, the first three. As they drive into that first turn, Island Dream, the inside, holds the front. Three quarters, Charbino, Mr. Monaco drops in for third. And there's good pace now. Island Dream running along. Charbino also a bit keen in second. Fourth is Sonic Bender. And Power Broker is last on the outside. Island Dream mid-trial out in front. Leads by a neck. Charbino sidles up to join it. And they're about seven lengths in front of Mr. Monaco, Sonic Bender, and Power Broker, the unraced galloper back last. 450 metres to run. Island Dream in front. Comes to the turn. Leads from Charbino, which is about a half away now. Sonic Bender, Mr. Monaco head the others. In the straight, Island Dream going well. Shakes off Charbino, which is niggled at in second spot. Coming through Power Broker, Mr. Monaco. Island Dream being shut down. Power Broker, Mr. Monaco making ground. Mr. Monaco coming at Island Dream. Island Dream scrambles in. Wins from Mr. Monaco or Power Broker. Then Sonic Bender, Charbino.

off. Colombo last out, Crimson Ore restrained. It threw the head around for a few strides. Bounding out well was Sweet Intent, and it's going to find the front, now joined and headed by Call Me Rookie. In behind is Machima. It settles third from Balmain Warrior. Two lengths Colombo, Crimson Ore on the outside. 800 metres to go, Call Me Rookie sped to the front, led by a length and a half on Sweet Intent. Behind those, the fence was Machima. Fourth is Balmain Warrior. Colombo and Crimson Ore bring up the rear. Inside the 550 metres, still Call Me Rookie in front. It led narrowly to Sweet Intent, which is edging closer as they spin the turn. Behind those, Machima and Balmain Warrior. In the straight, Sweet Intent up on the outside of Call Me Rookie. Little between them, two lengths Balmain Warrior. Sweet Intent takes over. 150 to run. Call Me Rookie stays with. It's coming back, Call Me Rookie. Sweet Intent, Call Me Rookie. They hit it, Call Me Rookie. Wins it a short half head, Sweet Intent. Balmain Warrior, Machima, Crimson Ore, Colombo.

Off. Mrs. Marie stepped away well, mustering speed scenic point. It pushes up the Biv prominent Castle John. Celestial Charm next in the centre. Wide out Superada a bit keen. Breaking the field, I'm a beaut. On the outside of Zulfikar and Incognito. Scenic point to the turn. Inside the 400 metres from Mrs. Marie Superada, Celestial Charm and the Biv. They turn. Scenic point first into the straight. It finds a length here. Edges away from Mrs. Marie, held together. Celestial Charm Superada, but inside the last 150, Scenic Point is a length and a half clear and going well. Scenic Point will win the trial. Incognito flashing home. He might have got second ahead of Superada. Mrs. Marie, Celestial Charm, the Biv, Zulfikar, followed by Castle John and I'm a Beaut.

0: Away.
1: 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Up there is Queen Regent. Tenenbaum, the inside, Hostwin King. Taxation is wide. Whiskey George pushing through one off. Behind them, as they settle fully into stride, was Var Jack, made off pro rata. Bunched field inside the 400. Saturn Summer, Hostwin King. 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Taxation deeper. In behind then was Queen Regent. Below the 200, Hostwin King, Saturn Summer together. Taxation, Oryx pushed on. Pushing through is Tenenbaum, charging. Saturn Summer, Hostwin King, Tenenbaum. Photo, Saturn Summer, Hostwin King. They're the main two, Tenenbaum close up. Behind those then, as they pull up Taxation, Queen Regent. The inside was Var Jack, pro rata, made off. Followed by Whiskey George and Oryx.

Off. Weaving woman away well. Confess our dreams showing pace. Drum fires on the outside. Central Europe the fence. Wide out regal problem. Pushing up Meritage with those without peer. Followed by Agatha and Boomtown Chat. Weeping woman led 450 metres to go. Three quarters of a length drum fire. Confess our dreams, regal problem, Central Europe saving ground. Into the straight, weeping woman with the ears pricked. She does it pretty well here. By two now. Confess our dreams, sliding through to give chase. On the outside is drum fire, 100 metres to go. Weeping woman being strangled. Confess our dreams, heads it off. Confess our dreams will win. Weeping woman second. Regal problem third. Not sure four. Three across the track there. Central Europe with Agatha and Drumfire, followed by Without Peer and Meritage. Last was Boomtown Chat.

0: Many horses win, very few dominate.
1: Inside the closing stages of the Queen Anne, and he's won well. Charin the winner.
0: The highest rated miler in the world, a champion with an explosive turn of foot.
2: Charin has gone clear, surging away. What a season he's had. Charin romping to victory in the Prix Jacques Lemerois.
0: The first horse in history to win three of Europe's most prestigious Group 1 miles. Charin, world champion miler by champion sire Dark Angel.
3: A pivotal time in New Zealand racing history. We are back for the Geraghan Report with two specials coming up on Monday the 10th of August and Tuesday the 11th. We're going to discuss the changing face of the industry's finances and also the release of Project Stamina and what it means for you, your region and your racing club. Geraghan Report specials coming up from Monday the 10th of August and Tuesday the 11th at 8 p.m. on Trackside 1.

Set. And away. Just glamorous away well. Goes to the lead. Castillo King prominent. Mystic Air getting up on the inside. John Balea's in that bunch out wide. A length and a half to Lady Catalina on the fence, followed by Maluku. It's back in the field, three wide with a bit of cover around diameter, and three lengths away, Papa Blue. To the home turn, 350 out, Mystic Air the inside. Just Glamorous, Castillo King between them, then Jambalaya, diameter. Castillo King comes through with Just Glamorous the outside. 150 out, it's Castillo King, Just Glamorous, little between them. Castillo King, Just Glamorous, edges Castillo King. Getting third, maybe on the inside there, Lady Catalina. Diameter, Jambalaya close up. Then Maluku, followed home by Mystic Air and Papa Blue.

Zunova out. Off they go. The whistleblower stepped quickly. Musters speed the inside to lead by length and a half on Artemex early stages. Shoutabout pushes through, followed by Espresso Rose. Next in the field, as they settle fully into stride, is Great Times Ahead. It's on the inside of Ides of March. No, that's Alabama Showdown in the red cap. Behind them, Wacko, and Ides of March is last. In the straight they come. The whistleblower led by one. Artemex called upon, starts to edge into the margin, then Espresso Rose. It's the whistleblower, Artemex, 100 to go. The whistleblower responding here, and with a whistleblower, it'll hold them. Wins from Artemex. Third, Espresso Rose. Fourth in Alabama Showdown, followed by Great Times Ahead. Then Shout About, Ides of March, and last in was Wacko.

off. And from the inside, Lobbyist was away well, contesting the lead, Living on a Prayer. Also up there was Autumn's Secret, pushing through his Doc's Acre. Under restraint there, Blocker, followed by Unhinged, railing through Written Redemption. And out the back last is Spring Ruler, the Thorncasters just ahead of it.

is just a leader, wall chasing, lobbyist inside, but lobbyist beats Written Redemption, Unhinged, Fourth Spring Ruler, The Thorn Caster, Blocker, Living on a Prayer, then came Doc's Acre, and last was Autumn Secret.

And they're away. First out, Saturn Serenade, joined by Secrets Within, and on the outside, Sail the Seas. In fact, it's up outside the lead, Gone to Go Wings. So in front, Secrets Within, Gone to Go Wings, Saturn Serenade behind, Phoenician Star improving on the outside. Then Chetain, further back, when they settled down, was the Perfect Storm. With those horses was Northcote King, and last is Sail the Seas. In the straight they come, 300 metres left to go. Secrets Within, just in front, Gone to Go Wings challenges. Saturn Serenade in behind, 50 out, pushed out Secrets Within, and it wins. Just from Gone to Go Wings, Saturn Serenade, Chetain, gap away to the others, headed by Sail the Seas, Northcote King, Phoenician Star, Savvy Prince always well back, and the Perfect Storm.

off. First out, Kitty Jinx. Yenisei is showing some speed. Also up there into Lou the outside. Ignition Code next, followed by Written by Sky. Ancestral between runners. Three wide is Myoki. Driving up on the fence, Laconic Livo. Then Bound for Patea. And last is Sessoir. 400 metres out, Kitty Jinx. And on the outside into Lou, leading Yenisei. Written by Sky looms up three deep on the track. 200 metres out,

Off now. And Hellfire Henry, one of the best out, pushing up his border fall underneath. Handy Swift Banter. Also pushing forward.

Spanish Dancer. 3.50 left to run. Top of the straight. Border Four gets away by 1.5 on Hellfire Henry. The inside, Smooth Red. Then further back was Green Kirk. With 150 to go, though, Border Four's going well. Border Four, under a hold, is going to win this from Hellfire Henry. Third in, that goes to Smooth Red ahead of Not On My Watch, Warramoo, then Swift Banter, Macramore, followed in by the next home, Spanish Dancer, and pulling up quickly there was Green Kirk.

off. Dragon Blood first out. Landed in front. Karkadan now coming underneath and showing good speed. Tendy's up there as well. Fourth the outside, Bella Ferrari, followed by Spokesperson. Getting back was Victor the Warrior. Pray for Dreams, one length then Sempeng, and Palm Tree is last. Karkadan showing good speed to the turn. Leads 3.75 to go from Tendy. In behind those was Dragon Blood, Spokesperson trying to wind up between runners. It's Karkadan still the leader. 1.50 to go, Dragon Blood making ground, Spokesperson in behind, Karkadan kicks, Karkadan just in front, one. From Dragon Blood, Spokesperson Tendy, late on the scene was Sempeng, then Victor the Warrior, followed home by Palm Tree, Bella Ferrari, and Pray for Dreams.

Away. Velvet Sky missed it first into stride, was cool as a dude. Runs to the front, wide out, pushing up his quaver. Prominent there, Adora Star on the inside of Culture.

Up to the home turn now, 3.75 to go, wide with momentum to join Cool as a Dude. Back on the fence there, boxing on was Cosmic Speed. It's coming back pretty well here, Cosmic Speed, at Cool as a Dude, 100 out. Cosmic Speed kicking, regains the front, wins the trial. Had a little shy to Shadow there and wins from Cool as a Dude. Photo for third, Sylvan, and wide out was Saffron Vale. Followed home by, next up there was Quaver, Adora Star, Culture, and Velvet Sky was always last.

0: They call him the Great White Blaze, and he's living up to every word of it. Sweet Lou was speed, style, and sheer brilliance. Over $3 million earned on the track, a legend behind the gate.
1: Arafura's flying! Arafura got up! That's an enormous win!
0: Now his foals are bringing the fire. Fast, tough, and fearless, just like their sire.
1: Kath in front, Seth Hill, a beautiful Group 1 drive will get the Pascoe's to Jewellers Northern Oaks.
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2: Already sire of 20 black type horses with 7 group or stakes winners from his first 4 crops, including Group 3 Eulogy Stakes winner, War Princess.
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2: US Navy Flag, standing at the Oaks Stud.

0: a warm welcome to Formline Extra, where we have an early look at the 10-race card at Randwick on Saturday. An exciting day with the feature being the Group 2 Missile Stakes coming in race 8 and hoping to find us a winner or two amongst the 10 races is Mike Wood, and he joins us now. Mike, it's starting to really feel like it's spring, an exciting race card.
1: Good afternoon, Kirsten. Yeah, looking forward to Saturday. A lot of racing fans have been looking forward to the day when the group horses are back. Royal Randwick, the rail's out 4 metres. We're on drying, soft six conditions. The weather conditions on Saturday look perfect. So hopefully a pretty fair track, just edging off the rails. Most horses should get their chance, and we'll get to see the return of Angel Capital later on.
0: We absolutely will. Just one of the exciting names in the feature, the Group 2 Missile. Just before we get stuck into the first race, we had a little glimpse from Mike there about what the track conditions will be like. Let's get a little bit more insight from Randwick track manager Dave Anderson.
2: Track's currently rated a soft 6 this morning. Had 10.1 mils of rain in the last 7 days. Nothing in the last 24 hours. Rail's been pushed back into the 4 metre position for the races on Saturday. We were out 11 metres at our previous meeting a fortnight ago. Yeah, we've got lovely weather coming into the meeting. We've got a fine day today with a top of around 19 degrees. Fine on Friday and fine on Saturday again. We've got winds coming out from the west, probably at around 15 to 30 kilometres.
0: Big thank you to Dave Anderson and the team at the Australian Turf Club for that track update ahead of Randwick. So let's get stuck straight in. The first of 10 races is a midway handicap. It's over the 1,100 metres. And fresh from a spell, $2.10 fave is Bangkok Hottie.

0: a stack of red in them, don't they?
1: Yeah, plenty of speed. Let's go again and shall B have speed. I think shall B's got the blinkers off, but that won't stop him going forward. Sneaky Sophia with the winkers on for the first time going forward. Bremel is a horse that could go forward or back. Melanite gets a nice spot, maybe just behind the leaders. And Bangkok Hottie, the favourite, not sure what she's going to do. She's got a little bit of tactical speed, but she's also got a tricky barrier. Will Chad drag her back first up, or will she try and settle midfield, maybe in the three wide line? She's got to be the way I've got to go. She is the progressive horse in the race. It's never easy for an early season three-year-old to take on the older horses, but this is a midway, and a lot of these horses have had plenty of chances of midways before. This is her last preparation. She beats Keen to Exceed, who since ran second at Randwick. Lady Catalina's back in the pack there. She since ran third in the Scone Woodland Stakes. So the form has enough depth. She could have progressed during the break as well. So she's the way I've got to go. But if you're going to back her, I definitely wait for the late mounting yard mail and maybe just see what the market's doing, see if there's their intent. I think Zaragoza is always in the mix in these midways. He's had five goes in midways and hasn't won one, but he was pretty good first up and he gets the weight swing on Let's Go Again, who's right in the mix and has the early speed to get right in the right lane at Randwick. And Cozy Corner, forgive that last start run. I had some vet issues. Her form before that was fine, but I think the favourite gets the job done.
0: Let's move on to the second event. And we were talking of sprint races. Let's stay with that theme over the 1,000 metres, the Tab Highway. Lady Elena's the 350 fave from Zumbo at $6.50. $7.50, you'll find Sneaky PC. And to wrap up the runners in single figure odds, Bombay Boom is at $9.50. Speed map for the second to be expected in the Highway. A couple of potential leaders, Mike.
1: Yeah, Bombay Boom is a speed horse and is fresh. Satin Stiletto, maybe on dry ground, can go faster. Lady Elena, one of the favourites in the three wide line midfield. And Zumbo, yeah, blinkers are off. The crossover is on. It is a horse that can go forward sometimes, but I dare suggest with those gear changes, she might just settle midfield with some cover. She's a very talented filly now, mare at her best. And I think she's the way to go, Zumbo. Last preparation, she had the blinkers on, like I said. So I think three starts in a row, she had the blinkers on. It didn't quite work out. They backed her from 350 into 260 in this particular replay, a proper city race, which was on pace over 1,100 metres, and she did everything but win. The last 100 metres, she was just run down late. Previous to that, she ran second in a Highway when she was only just a three-year-old. That's always a good sign. I think the blinkers off now, the crossover on, that little bit of a quieter ride. Hopefully she can show her talent, but this is a very deep Highway with a few key chances. Outside of Zumbo, you've got to like Lady Elena as well. She's always been around the mark in these Highways. She's a horse that is always in the market as well. The Highway she did win, Lady Elena, was quite a weak Highway, so maybe she's a tiny bit short. So if you want to back her, maybe she'll drift a tiny bit late. Satin Stiletto, I've talked about her a lot over the last couple of weeks. She's been so close in so many Highways. I don't think she loved the heavy ground last start. She can turn things around too. And move she can, might be the roughie at odds. Has form lines about a length behind Lady Letter, so she could get into top three or four as well.
0: On to the third event over the 1,400 metres is this race. And at 2.25, Avista leads. Magenta Skies, $5.50. Nullarbor Jane, $7. And Dusty Bay is at $8.50. In the third event, again, looking at the speed map, there are a couple of potential leaders here. Just on the outside, Nullarbor Jane and Cobra Club both have options to potentially kick forward and cross over, Mike.
1: Yeah, got to declare my interest as always. Nullarbor Jane's our horse, and I think she'll be too fast early. She's got 1,100 metre speed, so I think she gets to the lead quite comfortably. Cobra Club moving up on the outside. Dusty Bay with the blinkers off the last couple of starts. Probably settles just behind those. And we heard from the stable today from Persian Wonder, and they, I think, probably ridden a bit more quietly, maybe midfield, with the favourite Avista settling midfield as well, looking for a good run with Jane Mack in the saddle. Like I said, I've got to declare my interest. Nullarbor Jane is my horse. But what's worse, not tipping her when I think she can win, or tipping her just because I favour her. But I think she's a genuine chance on Saturday. I liked her this day a couple of weeks ago at Randwick. She got to 1,300 metres for the first time. She got to the lead. She had to work to get there. And she didn't slow down either. She rolled along a good sectional. She put a margin on the rest of them. And it took a great ride from James McDonald on Astronomics to get the prize. I think 1,400 metres is fine. I think a few people think she's just a speed horse, but that's just because she's fast out of the barrier. She's got plenty of stamina in her pedigree.

0: and I think she's the one to beat. Her form ratings are pretty similar in my book to Avista, and obviously Avista's got massive upside. The 1500 meter win at Muswell Brook last start was very impressive, but back in distance, sitting for the first time, are slight risks. Dusty Bay, he's going well. There's a bit of money around for him. He gets a nice map spot too. And Magenta Skies, she might go to Kembla Grange, so watch out for that. But she's got a nice soft barrier, and she's a very progressive filly too.
1: Well, I know here at Sky Racing that we'll certainly be cheering on Nullarbor Jane for you, Mike, as we move on to the next event over the 2400 metres. So a staying assignment brings us to the fourth. Massoon is the 440 fave in a quite an open market. 460 Al Hudson, Golden Century $4.80. La Toisier is at $5. Trapalda is at $7.50. And Deal and Dash is at $9. So let's have a look at the speed map for this staying event. There is some pace, but a clear leader.
0: Yeah, 2,400 metres, not too much obvious pace. And Nullarbor can go forward with I Park, but they might back it off mid-race. They're wider in the market and there could be a mid-race move. I think Al Hudson made a mid-race move to win a couple of weeks ago, so maybe that'll be the same again. Very tactical. A few Waller runners, sometimes hard to pick these staying races. I'm going to go for the obvious form reference, the race won by La Toisier a couple of weeks ago. Massoon was very good there. Golden Century was very good there. But Massoon is the one I think I want to favour. First preparation for Waller, this import. I think he was last first up and last second up. Not showing much at all, but he's obviously improved the preparation since. And he was in the market last start when copping some interference mid-race, but unfortunately Unusual Suspect broke down. Got to the outside, ran on late, gets a decent weight turnaround. Letoisier here, I think 4 kilograms for a length and a half. And like I said, first prep for Waller, improving, soft barrier. I think there's more to come from him, but there are other chances in this race as well. Golden Century, he's the one on the inside, just laying in, coming third there. He's a tricky horse. He gets J-Mac on Saturday, and maybe J-Mac can sort him out. I think the dry ground's key for him as well. He's a horse that ran well at Caulfield last preparation on a dry track. And just James just needs to keep him straight. Golden Century, Al Hudson, he's a different form line for Joe Pride. Loving the blinkers on, and his recent form is very strong. And Letoisier, he's definitely in the mix, but I think a wet track would have been better, and the weights are slightly against on Saturday.
1: Fifth event brings us to a benchmark 78. This is over the 1600 metres and another reasonably open market. Champagne Hero is at $4, 460 Perfect Justice. The Mona Lisa is at $8.50 and at $9, two runners, Kenmare Bay and Leovani. Speed map for the fifth. Plenty of pace. I feel like I sound like a broken record in this. Plenty of pace in race five, a couple of potential leaders and plenty of pressure coming, well, from all angles, really.
0: Yeah, they're kind of red / orange, most of those gallopers, though, aren't they, Kirsten? And they kind of go forward tights, but they're not super, super fast. Because Mina, Champagne Hero, Leovani, the Mona Lisa can all go forward. Punton, he hasn't been jumping that well, but gets the blinkers on, see what he does. And the Creator is a horse that can go forward or back from that barrier. And he's the one I want to look at. This is a very winnable race. The Creator at least has decent form lines in similar graders as him. I think Anna tried to get him near pace this day, just couldn't quite muster, and ended up out the back. He gets to the outside, runs on for a solid third behind Rock Empire and Narbold. Narbold since run very well at Rosehill Gardens last week. I think the market might have forgotten him because he's drawn 14 of 14, which is not very good. But we know a few of these runners are going to the Coffs Harbour Cup tomorrow. So 14 of 14 might become 10 of 10 or 9 of 9. And all of a sudden, doesn't sound that bad. And Anna Rope is very good at getting them into a good spot from wide barriers too. So trust her in the saddle. And I think he's a decent each way bet. Number 10, Kazmina. She just gets better and better. She's got a stout downside pedigree. I think she was two lengths away in the coast, and her first start win was very good. So she can handle the mile second up. She can definitely win. Warrior for Peace, another horse, came off a very good first up run. And Champagne Hero, he's in the mix. I just think he's a tiny bit short.
1: On to race six. It's the benchmark 88, and we're back to sprinting distance, 1,000 metres. Again, $4 the field. Amazing Eagle leads from Call Me Gorgeous at $4.60. $5 Beast Mode, 50 cents more for Prima Bella. And Zuripa is at $7. Speed map, always plenty of pace in a sprinting assignment. Potential leaders look to be the likes of maybe Beast Mode or South of India even.
0: Yes, this is genuinely a fast race. These are red. These are glowing red. These horses, they are going to go fast. Beast Mode's only got one mode. Power of the Brave, same again. South of India up the inside. Prima Bella and Amazing Eagle just behind them. And Zoo Ripper and Call Me Gorgeous, both good horses, will probably be closer to the back of the pack. Joe Pride, what a trainer. Can he pull this off? Zoo Ripper on the double backup, raced a couple of weeks ago. Went third to Hawker Hall and comes here to Rosehill Gardens as the bias against the rails in run bias we've been talking about all week. Gets to the outside and runs on very well for a fourth to Annie's Rose. Before that, beat Prima Bella. I think that was three starts ago now. Gets an inside barrier, gets plenty of tempo. It's just all about whether Joe Pryor can keep him fresh enough for the 1,000 metres 3 weeks running. But I think he's good enough to get the job done. And I don't mind the each way odds in a race with plenty of pace. Number 10, Call Me Gorgeous. This was 1,100 metres or maybe even 1,200 metres. I would be all over this galloper. He's very talented. He's an ex-Hong Kong import with a big, big turn of foot. The big question is just the first 300 or 400 metres, whether he gets run off his legs a bit and how far back he gets. Number 3, South of India. That wasn't a bad first up run over 1,100 metres, and 1,000 metres suits better. I think Power of the Brave just went too fast first up. Gets a better jockey to saddle today, or a jockey that suits him better, and he can chip away on pace as well.
1: Well, that summarises the first six races on a big 10-race card at Randwick on Saturday. We'll take a break on Formline Extra, but punters, don't go anywhere. The feature in Race 8, and of course, the quaddie legs on the other side.
2: Many horses win, very few dominate.
3: Lead inside the closing stages of the Queen Anne, and he's won well. Charin the winner.
2: The highest rated miler in the world, a champion with an explosive turn of foot.
4: Charin has gone clear, surging away. What a season he's had. Charin romping to victory in the Prix de Maroir.
2: The first horse in history to win three of Europe's most prestigious Group 1 miles. Charin, world champion miler by champion sire Dark Angel.
5: A pivotal time in New Zealand racing history. We are back for the Geraghan Report with two specials coming up on Monday the 10th of August and Tuesday the 11th. We're going to discuss the changing face of the industry's finances and also the release of Project Stamina and what it means for you, your region and your racing club. Geraghan Report specials coming up from Monday the 10th of August and Tuesday the 11th at 8 p.m. on Trackside One.
1: Thank you very much for your company on Formline Extra this evening. Just prior to the break, myself and Mike Wood had a look at the first six races on a 10-race card at Randwick on Saturday. And we're now up to the quaddie legs. Over the 1,800 metres is the TAB Premier's Cup Prelude. It's the first leg of the quaddie, and Tazima's the $2.15 favourite, well found on a winning streak over Boniface at $3.50 and Methusalem at $8.50. So over the 1,800 metres, this is what the speed map looks like. Who do we think might take the lead, Mike?
0: It's hard to say with a couple dual accept. I think Fortune might go to Coffs. Tough to Must might be in Melbourne or in Sydney. I'm not sure. People at home might know more than me. Nelly Lalax can go forward. Poison Chalice gets the blinkers on, so won't be far away. And Elias has a little bit of tactical speed, so the map is still up in the air. We'll know more before Saturday. But a few of these favoured runners get nice midfield runs, cosy runs from nice barriers. I'm including Tazima and Boniface. I'm leaning Boniface's way, despite the fact that Tazima has beaten him a couple of times. He's got form all around Tazima the last couple of starts. I think two starts ago, it was similar conditions on a soft five, and Boniface got much closer. He gets a 4 to 5 kilogram swing from that particular day. This is last start on the heavy ground. He looms up to go straight past Tazima, but look at him there. He just never changes his leg. He's laying in. Tyler's having an awful time. Maybe he didn't love the very heavy conditions. First preparation for the stable in Australia, improving all the time. I think he can forgive that run. I think he can bounce off that and improve. I think Elliptical was back in the pack that day as well. Gets a massive weight drop, 8.5 kilograms. He's a horse that came second to Caulfield Guineas, had an unsuccessful Hong Kong trip, and now Waller's got him under control, I think, the last couple of preparations. So he can do something at odds. Tazima, of course, he's in the mix with J-Mac and a soft barrier, just maybe a bit too short for a bet. And Methusalem, sometimes he takes a step back second up, but he's had a trial since that first up run, so he can do something too.
1: Well, this is the race we've all been waiting for. It's the Group 2 Missile Stakes over the 1,200 metres, and some true Group 1 competitors are setting out to shine and start their spring campaign. Angel Capital, $2.60, has placed in Group 1s on three occasions. I think the question on everyone's lips is whether this horse can get his Group 1 win this time around. Gangster Granny's in the second spot at $3.70. Ninja, been trialling beautifully, is at $4. Napoleonic, similar at $6.50. And Midnight Dynamite is at $9. So let's have a look at the speed map for the feature. Couple of potential leaders, as expected. A 1,200-metre sprint, classy horses, it's going to be fast.
0: Yeah, and Way to the Stars is probably the fastest early over this distance. I think Gangster Granny will enjoy having that bunny to chase up the inside. Ninja and Napoleonic, good decisions to make, whether they go forward or back or midfield. And Angel Capital, it might not be up to James what he does, because sometimes he can miss the start. And if he does, he might be last or second last. He is the best horse in the race, Angel Capital. But for that reason, I'm going to go with Gangster Granny to beat Angel Capital. I can't believe I'm saying that out loud. I think she's a chance. She's never missed a place, this mare. 12 starts only as a five-year-old. I think the Hawk stable have handled her so well. She's a beautiful daughter of Written Tycoon, who's always had a bit of progression to come, some strengthening to come. I think prep to prep, she's got better and better. I think this preparation could be her best. And I think they found a very nice kickoff point and an even better speed map for her to give some cheek. But Angel Capital is obviously a huge threat. I won't list all the races he's been unlucky in, because the list is too long. But like I said before, he's a get-back horse with any luck. If J-Mac gets him out of the barriers and he's fourth or fifth, the race could be all over. Napoleonic, they'd love to win this group to a son of Wooden Bassett, and he's got the Brisbane winter fitness on his side. And Ninja, no knock on him either. It's a very competitive race.
1: Is indeed. So let's move on now to the ninth event over the 1,200 metres also, but slightly different grade. This is a benchmark 78. Now scripted leads at $3.80 from Erno at $4.60, $5 Rosé, Marath is at $5.50, and Delicious is at $6.50. In the ninth event over the 1,200, it looks like Rosé might have to kick up pretty strongly to cross the field of 11, Mike.
0: Yeah, they've chosen to come here rather than the highway, which signals some intent. So you guess they're going to go forward. Helsabel can go forward. Delicious with J-Mac in the saddle, looking for the 1-1 he likes. Mother Goose can go forward or back. She's got enough pace to go forward if they want. And horses like Scripted, Erno, Super Bright all get beautiful spots just behind them. This is another race on the card that's very winnable for the fillies and mares. I'm going to go with the way of the horse. So I think it's got... Well, there's two classy types in this race, and this horse is one of them, Scripted. Like I said, a classy type with form around Poster Girl and Yes Lulu from last preparation. That lines up to group grade. She's had a couple of nice trials as preparation, one in Deegan, and she's come south to Rosehill Gardens, run a nice third here. She should almost be unbeaten first up. I think her second first up run, she just found 1,000 metres too short when she was storming home late. So 1,200 metres fresh, two nice trials.

0: One trial only, whitish barrier, an apprentice in the saddle. So we'll see how much into that. Galloper Erno, she almost got the job done last week. She loves drying ground. She does peak on her run sometimes the last 100 meters, but if she gets a cozy run, she can do something as well. And Jalicious, J-Mac in the saddle, could override that wide barrier.
1: We've got to the lucky last. Final leg of the quaddie over the 1,200 metres. It brings us to race 10, where Watson leads the field at $2.90. $4.20 is Columbia Blue. Alabama State, $8, as is Exit Fee. And there's 50 cents more for Ready to Shine. Speed map in the last. Again, a couple of potential leaders, both drawn quite wide, the likes of Mafia and Watson.
0: Yeah, Mafia's made the choice to come here rather than the midway. So once again, some intent, so should go forward. Poker Jack, we know, is a fast horse. Watson's a fast horse. Most of them should find an okay spot, I think, because there's only two or three on paces, a few midfielders and a few backmarkers. So they could just find their position. And this is a bit of an open race because the top two in betting are carrying 60 kilograms. So maybe it's a race to look for a roughie down in the weights. So I backed Poker Jack this particular day and he was close, but I think he liked the heavy ground. The one I've got eyes for on Saturday is Creon. I think he's still a stallion, this guy. He's a very flashy grey galloper. He does mix his form a tiny bit, but the last three starts, he's just starting to improve. He's only 1.1 lengths off Columbia Blue this day. Gets a 3.5 kilogram swing, gets an inside barrier, gets a dry track. Yeah, so he gets lots of ticks in his favour. Doesn't win very often, but he has won in this grade off the same weight before, so we know he can do it. Number four, Watson, is a massive.

0: The blue in the mix, but like I said, creepy up in the weights now.
1: Plenty of races to find your best or value. Now, I have a sneaky suspicion you've got some good information on one of your best bets.
0: Yeah, like I said before, what's worse, not tipping your horse if you like it or being biased by a horse that you own? I don't know what it is, but I'm going to put her up there. No, boy, Jane, I think she finds the lead. I think she finds the rails. I think she finds a happy place and runs a massive race at each way odds in race three, race five, the Creator, and a Roper again. Wide barrier. I think that wide barrier will be better come race day with a few scratchings inside him. So maybe he'll start from barrier 10-ish. And I think $15 each way looks like a good price. And race 10, number 13, Creon. The money's been coming over the last couple of days. He gets an inside barrier, dry ground, and he is suited on Saturday.
1: Love your work, Mike. Thank you very much for your time this evening. Punters, just before we let you go, is it just Randwick we're looking ahead to? Note that the Coffs Harbour Cup tomorrow. So Friday, race 7. This is the market. Perfect Justice, 250 fave. Hollywood Heroes at $3.60. Fortune, 5.50. $11 or more the rest. And you're in ultra safe hands there at Coffs Harbour because you'll be joined by both Melinda Turner and Gary Khaleesi, who'll steer you through the card. All right, it's been an absolute pleasure joining you on Formuline Extra this evening. Hope you can get trackside to Randwick on Saturday as we really start the warm-up into spring. If not, don't stress. Of course, as always, we've got you covered here live on Sky Thoroughbred Central.
2: 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Sweet Lou was speed, style, and sheer brilliance. Over 3 million earned on the track, a legend behind the gate.
3: Arafura's flying! Arafura got up! That's an enormous win!
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4: You mentioned you wanted to be a commercial pilot, but you decided to go down the path of being a jockey. How did flight re-enter your life? And tell us about becoming a pilot and buying a plane.
5: It's, yeah, a bit of a funny one, I guess. So we're mum and dad's farmers just out the back of Te Amuru there. Both neighbouring properties had airstrips and private aircraft on them. John Hanson on one side, he had his strip and he's an aircraft engineer, and he had one. And our other neighbour, Philip Jones, he was a commercial pilot, but he had a Cessna just for his pleasure craft, I guess you could call it, at home. And right from, I think, I'm sure Mum could confirm it, but from probably about the age of 3, luckily we lived on a quiet rural road, I used to get on my trike and duck off out the gap and head down to their place and ask if I could go for a ride, and just annoyed the hell out of the neighbours right from a young age, just getting rides in them, and it just got me interested. And
4: you just love the planes?
5: Yeah, just flying and just the experience of it. And then I guess from maybe the age of 12 onwards, started buying with my saved up money remote control planes. Used to take the tractor with Dad's topper down to one of the paddocks in the farm, mow an airstrip, then get the lawn, then to make the farm's grass short enough, then I'd take the lawnmower all the way down the back of the farm, mow it properly so it was short and proper, and then I'd have me remote control planes out there, the little nitro pad ones. And when I was probably about 14, maybe 15, got my learner's car license, and Mum would have to accompany me because obviously I'd been on my learners, but we'd go out to Te Kawiri and I'd have flying lessons out there. And
4: at 15?
5: At 15,
4: wow.
5: Yep. You can't go solo until you're 16, but I did as many lessons as I could. So pretty much when I was 16, I think it was on my 16th birthday, I went solo on my 16th birthday, and then just kept working away at it and got my, sort of had my full pilot's license at the age of 17, when you're legally allowed to hold one.
4: What's it like when you're up in the air by yourself, when it's the most peaceful, when you're just cruising along?
5: Oh, I love it. It's just, it's one of my releases to get away from everything. You know, if you're a bit stressful or, you know, just whatever, just because you've got to concentrate on what you're doing, obviously, and it's good, and it's fun. It's like, it's fun in the fact where you can, like my plane I've got now, last summer, we had a quiet week. A couple of my mates, we threw the golf clubs in one day, three of us put our golf clubs in, flew up to Kerikeri, went and played Waitangi, flew back that afternoon, so we

0: Next day, I think we went to Gisborne the next day, had a round of golf down there, flew back. Just it kind of sounds a bit show-offishy, but it's kind of like we've got it here, and it's good fun, and you could just a good way to enjoy it.
1: Ever had a fright? Ever had I don't know, turbulence, which was a bit iffy, or something cut out when it wasn't supposed to?
0: I haven't had any major scares to be as such. I mean, you mitigate any danger factors, like if it's bad weather, you won't go out. A bit like boating, if in doubt, they'll go out. But have had a couple of experiences where we've got into some absolute terrible mountain wave, which makes it for a very, very interesting ride, and everything's flying around the cockpit, and you've got white knuckles holding onto the controls, and yeah, it's not pleasant, yeah.
1: Does anything about being a pilot help you be a better jockey, or understand anything about where not to go, where to go, momentum, speed?
0: Oh, I guess so. Yeah, well, that's a very good point. There's more to just flying a plane than flying a plane. There's a lot of theory, and you've got to study weather and the physics of how everything works, and adding more weight and how things are going to work, and inertia. You're always thinking ahead. You're always thinking of the next step, which is a big part of being a jockey as well, I guess. You're not just seeing what's happening in front of you at the time. You're looking for the next move and what's going to happen, I guess. And yeah, it keeps the brain working, that's for sure.
2: The Oak Stud in Cambridge presents champion first and second season sire, US Navy Flag.
3: And out in front, it's US Navy Flag. And US Navy Flag it is who leads from Mendelssohn. US Navy Flag.
2: Already sire of 20 black type horses with 7 Group Horse Stakes winners from his first 4 crops, including Group 3 Eulogy Stakes winner, War Princess.
4: War Princess in front, she's all hard. War Princess takes the Eulogy.
2: US Navy Flag, standing at the Oak Stud.

0: that storm up the 2,000 metres. Sass appeal a good return. Three quarters right.
1: Hello everyone, we are back, baby. Get on his back, Caulfield at the Heath. I've jumped back into the Brotherhood and I am that excited about it. Special delivery, 16-timer Simon Marshall to my left, and to my right, the Brown Brothers.
2: Yes.
1: Zedi Knight with the camel. That is the Hutchbuster.
3: Haven't been called that before.
1: The camel. I love it. Hello, mate.
4: Hello, mate. It's good to have you back.
1: Oh, it's great to see
4: you. How are you feeling?
5: Yes, Richard.
1: Feeling amazing.
4: When did you get back?
1: Yesterday. Not feeling
4: straight
1: good.
4: Straight into the form.
1: Straight into it.
4: For the Heath.
1: For the Heath.
4: Good. What a time to be alive.
5: It's a good meeting, though.
1: It is.
5: You've come back for a great meeting.
3: I'm looking forward to it.
1: Mate, 50 Shades of Grey or 2 Shades of Brown.
5: 2 Shades of Brown. Do you like it?
1: Why are you complimenting each other? A
4: couple of little winter tones. We're just in with the
1: season. I love it.
5: Earthy tones.
1: Earthy tones.
5: Earthy tones, my friend.
4: Seasonal sort of stuff.
1: Peter Jackson's nailed it yet again.
5: Nighttime matinee.
1: How are you?
5: Now, it's good to have you back, Captain. We love to travel because when we travel, we get hit up by a number of people, the family, who get back to us and say how much they love the show.
1: Right.
5: Strap yourself in, Darwin. Darwin Cup just got back. And here we go. So to Anthony Breed, keep on running team there, the on-board members of the Darwin Turf Club. Justin Cole, Stevie and Daniel Motlop and Tommy Hawkins.
1: Oi!
5: They love the show. Brett Dixon, of course. And then we've got Steve, your brother. Now, you bet with Tab, but you're going to bet with sports. After our chat at the drip tray, Andy Fraser, Cameron, Vanessa, Tom, Stu, Stephen, Scott, Seamus, and of course, Michael and Leslie Long that we caught up with at the races. Thank you.
3: Well,
5: and to everybody else that came up and said they love the show, we love you too.
3: Well played.
1: Okay, thank you. I hope you enjoyed the show. We'll see you all next week for another edition.
3: While we're taking all this time, we've got to ask you about the Comm Games.
1: Mate, it was fantastic. Australia were brilliant.
3: They were.
1: And
3: they
1: Glasgow, were. Thank you for leaning in when others found it a bit hard.
3: It's a world event.
1: Yeah.
3: And there is some world-class insertion going on here as well, Richo. You were on your game.
1: Yeah.
3: I looked at it through a lens of Richo.
1: I was a minister for hype and entertainment.
3: And you succeeded. Hey, it must have been a lot of fun, though.
1: It was fantastic. The Scots are, as you know, the Scots have got a great sense of humour.
4: That was only a little bit of sun? Jeez.
1: That finally got some sun. That excited about
3: it. Wow.
1: Went the shorts. Went the shorts.
3: Not out of place in Scotland, those legs.
5: Mate. Nads hair removal there.
1: Oh, I did.
5: No hair.
1: I trimmed down for it, Simo.
5: Did you? Wow. Wee.
1: Did I? What?
5: Good Lord.
1: Talking about trimming down, how is the track? Have we given it a little prune?
4: Oh, I haven't been out there to walk it because I can't walk.
1: What happened?
4: Well, I've got a little bit of a... I'm a bit lame.
1: Oh, no.
4: Hey, I've had a pickleball injury from earlier in the week. But anyway, that's another story. But the last time we raced at Caulfield on the Heath track was in June, and it's not usually a surface that we use during winter, but they did have a recent set of trials there in the middle of July, and it actually performed okay. I spoke with Sam Bennett today. He said the reason the rail's in the 3 metre position, with all their data, they think that's the fairest the track has played previously when it's in the three rather than in the true. Okay. He said it'll be a genuine soft track, but maybe starting to improve because the big factor on Saturday could be that northerly breeze of up to 40 to 45 kilometres, which for those that are familiar with betting at Caulfield, it is a headwind from the shoot start. So the 1,000, 11, 1,200 metre races, they're basically racing into the breeze. That can take a little bit of pace out of those contests, and usually horses with a bit of cover swooping down the middle are suited.
1: Okay. So it might be tough to lead.
4: Yeah, that can be the case into the northerly.
1: It could be tough to lead.
3: Okay. Okay. Well, the Heath track generally, though, I mean, during the summer months, played extremely well.
1: Hey, remember I haven't heard all the naysayers that were abusing them when they built it.
3: Where are they now?
1: Quiet, haven't they?
3: Yeah, where are they now?
4: It did have a very bad rap because of its sort of shape, but it doesn't necessarily race as though it's a up and in track.
1: No.
4: If anything, sort of swooping down the middle has been favoured.
5: Tempo-related. Tempo-related.
3: There you go.
1: Race number one, please, Simon Marshall, the market.
5: We'll be watching the windsock. before the first to see what's going on there. This is a fantastic race. They're now three-year-olds. The two-year-old form comes to the fore here.
2: Terrific.
5: Stakes got back, second up after the beautiful debut win. $3.70 out to $4 gets a gear change. Commit got too far back, but he rattled home last start. Ooh, $4.80. Leopard Shark was outstanding, coming through arguably the best form race. $6.50. The Lace, this horse was very good over a further trip, freshened up $7, rich on bubbles. And then down the bottom here, Tough Romance resumes as a gelding into $9.50.
1: Okay, well, I like the sound of that, and I've liked the look of the trials, and I liked its debut win.
4: There was a lot of hype around this horse last preparation, and he won on debut. It was tradesmanlike at Pakenham, and then they threw him in the deep end and went to a Blue Diamond. He comes back as a gelding, and I just like backing these fresh horses coming back. I think recent form looks okay, but I don't think there's any sort of stars in this race. And in an even contest, I can more than happily back him. He was sort of $12. He's now into $9.50. I think he's a good each way. I've made him the best each way player of the weekend.
1: Okay, great. Because I thought he was $12. So I'm pleased to see the move, because I've secured the 12 a little early on.
5: You are very astute.
4: Straight off the plane, straight into the sports better.
1: Straight into a Tough Romance, if you don't mind. Hutchbuster. Okay. So many things I could say.
6: Well, if you've got a Tough Romance, you don't want to commit.
1: That's
6: right. And that's what I'm going to be with. Commit is a horse I thought just got too far out of its ground at last start. So, 7 out of 8 winners on the day were within 2 lengths at the 600. Really difficult day. There wasn't much pressure. So I think the fact that Commit got home in the meeting best final 200 on a very testing heavy 9 track at Sandown was full of merit. Now, if that wind is up, like you say, Zedi's probably a little bit of cover, launched down the middle of the track, and I think Commit can go on with it with that race fitness on side. Hopefully on that soft surface will be fine. I can't see any reason.

0: I always miss the best form lead-ups into this.
1: Are you talking about
0: I'm Natalie and two horses. Hear me out, Leopard Shark was fantastic. You know this horse has won over 6 furlongs and 1,300. Rattled home just as good as Riverina Lulu. Who? Riverina Lulu. Now we're second up. We get a good claim. Hello, Le Shark. And from that barrier gets the best run in the race. I don't know why it was $6.50, best form. And anyway, stakes. This horse was able to win on debut on speed.
1: Yep.
0: Got too far back at Caulfield. And guess who? That horse rattled home. And
1: guess
0: ran
1: who?
0: Just as good sectionals as Doubt Time. Heavily backed on that occasion. And Stakesy Poo gets the blinky poos on. Two race play.
1: Well, $6 and $4. I'll be interested in your staking plan there to make sure that you make a profit.
0: Okay.
1: Race number two. You do the math.
0: Staking plan now.
1: Race number two, please.
0: Glasgow.
2: We got the laptop there. You better punch it in.
1: Yeah, that's right.
0: Celtics is ready to win. Is he not? So $2.35 out to $2.50. Botanical Boy second up now $4. Stay Silent. Got the win last start. $8 into $5.50. Rolls forward. Zebra Finch. Do we have a jockey yet on the Zebra? No. 6 day backup. Very important. Rolled forward.

0: close, yep. yet unfortunately so far.
1: Well, exactly. And it's taken some points as well, and I think that's the key. And well, I think it just looks as though... Well, you would have seen... Do you go to Celtic's home ground when you're in Glasgow?
0: You know what? I did. Yeah. And also their merch store was pretty impressive too, just quietly.
1: All right, well, you might be getting some more Celtic's merch after sure. this horse can potentially win. I think he only has to hold... This was a really high-rating race on the day, the 1200. It was last race of the day. They went hard and Celtic's ran well. Now, I think this is a good opportunity. 250 is probably about as short as you want, but... Hopefully Celtics can get his head in front.
0: I'm with you. Yep. I'm Celtics. I'm a Catholic. So I went to Rangers and it was pretty scary.
2: Yeah.
0: Yeah. I do. You know, just

0: and I think he'll show a better turn of foot. He made a nice impression last in preparation, started very short on a couple of occasions. I think $4, you can even get a little bit better. I think he's a good bet. I've made him the best of the day.
1: Oh, okay.
2: Is that right?
1: Very invested early. Rates yep. numbers one and
0: get
1: two.
0: Get the cash early and
1: get
0: then
1: it early.
0: Big, hopefully extend.
2: Big boy barrier two. Get some nice cover there. Finchy Poo for me if he runs the Zebra. The Zebra was able to knock him off over the mile last start. And you know what he does? He brings the Clever Trevor and Callio form. And I think he's well placed. If he backs up within 6 days, I love a horse on a backup this time of the year going into races. Just please, he's going to need a jockey to win. Kieran Ma, he's going to need
0: still an emergency at this stage.
2: He gets the best run in the race, I would have thought, from barrier six. He can either sit outside lead or come back a pair 1-1.
1: It's a jockey to win.
2: Yeah,
1: he kind of does.
3: Yeah, he sort of does.
0: He needs a scratching first.
3: Right. Now, yeah. I can't help but notice
2: Thursday night.
3: Darwin's been good to you. You've got a beautiful summer glow. And yeah. Have you gone dropped off to Bali or something, got a bit of a glow as well?
0: Yeah, I went to Bali. Yeah.
3: Where have you been? You've been...
2: You had a facial there.
4: I went to New Zealand. I've come back even whiter. don't the boys
1: look good?
4: Zed was even darker last week.
3: We look pasty. Wow.
2: When was the last time you had a Jackie Chan? Richard?
3: It's been a while. Maybe get one.
2: Okay.
3: Hang out your jocks, please, Simo.
2: A bit of a tan.
3: Thank you.
2: You look good, a shade darker upstairs there. Anyway, here we go. This came across my desk.
3: Oh,
2: now,
3: sure.
2: A lot of jockeys get desperate when they happen to drop the shillelagh earlier. Oh. Old mate in front drops his shillelagh and he's like, I've got to find, I've got to lift. Bang down the shoulder with the hand, then he rips his goggles off. Hello?
3: Right. I like
2: the goggle
3: it.
2: Down the shoulder. The goggle, as soon as the horse felt the goggle down the shoulder, went, any chance you can nick off, mate? That's not going to work. Run second. Desperation under the pump. Tried something, didn't work. Maybe Andy Dufresne from that, A Little Gladiators. Okay. Don't try.
3: Andy Dufresne, Andy Jackie Dufresne. Chan, Jackie they've all got a message so far. And also, Simon's got a desk. That's the shock that I've heard as well. Stay with us, you're watching Get On.
2: It's one of those school desks, you know.
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11: I think Narco Fod can make it 3 in a row.
12: Still 2.5, 3 lengths in front, and welcome back Blake Shin. Narco Fod has won it.
0: On with See That Storm.
12: And See That Storm up to 2,000 metres and won a Next Star of India.
11: I think he's one of the best of the day. He's a really nice horse, isn't he? He did put the right on the wall last preparation, touchdowns.
13: He'll wind up and be too good, and I think he's the best bet of the day.
12: Touchdown surge is on, and touchdown won it.
11: I'm going all up place as well. What am I through? Start with Narco Fod. I've got Cherish Me, Rise of Dawn.
2: Sass Appeal with 52 kilos.
12: Sass Appeal, a good return. Three quarters, Rise of Dawn, third as far. They were followed by Kerwervalon.
3: There you go, a little solid return for everyone there.
2: I think we had Gabby in the last there.
3: Did you have Gabby as well?
11: Simon doesn't like it when we miss one out.
3: No, it was fair enough. Yeah, fair enough. They're hard to find.
2: You do the work, you want to see the results.
11: I tell you what, it wasn't easy to find either. Well done, mate.
2: Okay. Like, you know, one hump or two on your camel. Oh, boy.
3: Now, I was absolutely... I tell you what, the word got out around in Glasgow at the Commonwealth Games that Let It Ride was back.
2: Oh, yeah.
3: Even though, you know, maybe it should have been a captain's call. That's fine.
2: No. Okay.
3: But I leant into it and we all got around it. We were that excited because Simo had it. This is what happened.
0: Let It Ride is back.
2: We're going to pick up where
4: you're going, Simon.
2: Well, here we go. I think War Machine's beautifully placed. He's a Group 2 Gil Guy winner down the straight, carrying 60 kilos. He beat Clint's horse on that occasion. Just to run top three.
12: One's gone through the

0: front here, and I think it's War Machine. Barrier number one, War Machine, has crashed through the front of the stalls and has dislodged Blake Shin, and the horse is coming down the straight rideless.
1: Oh, my Lord.
2: I mean, come
1: on. So let me understand this.
2: Come on.
1: We have rested this.

0: hot favourite.
1: Feature race. Blake Shinn on board, back after an injury.
0: It's as though there was, as though there's a curse Jinx. Or something on the
1: letter
0: Ryan, wasn't
1: Jinx,
0: it?
1: Pretty much.
2: Blake Shinn is in the barracks. Watch Blake here.
1: Yeah,
2: look,
1: no,
2: I'm
1: not.
2: Bloody get it on.
1: I tell you what, when he hit curse. The deck as well, I was like, oh no, because you know he's got the leg problem. I'm thinking,
0: oh no, we haven't busted
1: up Blake as well, have we?
2: It's a fair comment, Blake. It's a fair comment. I mean, any chance, our first time back after 6 years trying to get one up.
0: Okay. So, you know what?
2: I'm going again.
0: I'm going again.
2: Yeah, I might be cursed, but it's our best of the day, boys. We've all tipped it too. Custom. Just to run top three. Race six, number nine, at $1.10. $1.10 to kick us off and get going. Now,
1: not a lot of patience.
2: You've got to forgive me for that. We can't be in control of horses bursting through the front. He was fresh. He was, you know, ready to go. Probably would have shit in, but anyway. Cut a long story short. At the end of the day.
0: We're live, remember?
2: Are we?
0: Yeah. Beep.
2: Okay, swear jar.
0: Thank you, swear jar. Put another 50 in it for you.
3: Kids show.
0: You know what? Custom, we're with you. Race number three is over the 1,000 metres. Now we're scratching. So we're buddy. Got the seven runners now special.
2: Yes, Sellau stays in Sydney, 3 cents deductions. Cavalry Girl was able to win by four at listed
0: impressive.
2: Level, $272.90. Bazzaball rewarded. What's wrong with this mare? She dropped back from 1,100 metres to 1,000 and she's $4.20. Come on, man. Stokey comes up here, $4.80 out to $5. Along the River, he's an old campaigner. He's $10 into six. Beast Mode, I think, is going to run in Sydney with J-Mac on board there.
0: No,
2: the Belda. Into 12.
0: So we'll be down to six.
3: And could be a big scratching because it would take a lot of the. There's good the speed heat. In this raid, but it could take a lot of speed out.
0: And it'll suit her then if
1: yes,
0: the heat comes out of it.
1: Well, look, there's going to be a lot of speed, but the beauty with Cavalry Girl is she actually can take a sit if she needs to. But this performance here, I mean, she's come back well this preparation. The last couple of races she's been in, they've been the best events of on the card. She smashed the clock here. She's got that versatility. She maps to get a nice run, drops down to 53 kilos. And the other good factor with her is that she's been to Caulfield Heath track and she's proven there. She's proven there really well. So tips herself for mine. I think she'll be very hard to beat.
0: Yeah, I'm with you. I've made her a get on as well. Michi in the saddle too is a
2: Michi
0: for a horse that can go forward if Michi decides to do that. If the speed stays goes up in Sydney.
3: This jockey's not bad on horses that go forward either in Blakey Shin.
0: He really
3: and Stokey, have a look at this jump out. This mare, she always trials well, but she is flying, absolutely flying. And she had a tremendous preparation last time in. She won at Sandown, she won at Moonee Valley, she was narrowly beaten at Caulfield at 1,100 metres. Then she went up the straight at Flemington during Cup Week and was able to win a listed race. I think Patrick Ryan's got her humming. And I think that's Shadavar out in
2: Shadavar.
3: Front. Yeah, Shadavar out in front is a good yardstick. But I think she might be able to just park in behind the speed and hopefully she'll be let.
0: That trial wasn't this week, was it?
3: No.
2: Come on, man.
1: Are you still
3: tipping it anyway?
0: I've still got that theory. I'm yet to be
1: proven.
0: Does
1: it actually work, though?
0: Well, you know, you give me an example
1: we'll shut up. We'll have to deep dive.
0: But at the moment, it's staying. You try to debunk it.
1: Okay, please.
2: Boys. Whoa. Bazzaball rewarded. Bazzaball rewarded. Any chance?
1: She's got a good chance.
0: Three
2: and a half
3: back
2: kilos.
3: Back to 1,000 for sure.
2: 53, T.O. Nugent on board.
0: We can't 1,100 metre
2: gallons behind Winner's Edge. And now she comes back to 1,000. Three starts back where she brained them at Sandown.
0: Come on, man.
2: That's a great price. $4.20. Bazzaball rewarded.
1: You only having one bet?
2: Just it.
1: Okay.
0: It's only, it could be six horses.
1: Well, when
0: the
1: there's
0: field.
1: Six, he still could go two. You're not sure.
3: Is that a tiger noise?
1: Yes.
2: Hey, we need the tiger. It was a silly question, Clint.
1: Simon, I need the tiger noise for later, okay?
0: Okay, I'm looking forward to that.
2: Pat that cat.
0: A guy that we've always got our eye on is Matt Chapman. He's a huge fan of the show and he's saddled up next to a world champion.
4: Nice to meet you, by the way.
5: How are you doing, brother? You doing good?
4: Yeah, dude, you've got an infection. Give me a bit of your laugh.
5: Drop your trousers, we'll have a laugh.
4: Sauce. Yeah.
6: Say that again.
4: Give me a bit of your laugh.
5: Drop your trousers, we'll have a laugh.
0: Drop your trousers,
2: we'll have a laugh.
0: That was from the great Chris Akabusi, who was a 400 hurdler and also part of the English 4x400.
1: Did you see him in Glasgow?
2: It's a first.
0: No, he's been retired for a long time. Okay.
2: Thank you for that.
0: 1991.
2: I thought he might have been hanging around, you know.
0: No, I didn't see him.
2: Okay.
0: I would have gone up and asked him.
2: Thank you for that. It's the first time I've heard of you, Chris.
1: Living legend.
0: Thank you.
2: Magic

$5 the field. Jenny Motabel. $5 each of two. Astro's Prepper, there. $7 into $5.50 with the lightweight. High Val, put them away. Last start at Sandown. Steps up in grade out to $6. Palm Angel, next best in single figures.

0: with the weight. So I'm keen to have a little play on Street Lark as well.
1: Yeah, I'm with you. I'm going to make a three-timer with Street Lark because this horse is hard fit and in the right vein of form. And I'll tell you what, T. Moody and Coleman are flying. The reason for that, placing their horses in higher grades with the low weight. And guess who goes on board? The Poz. The Poz is riding outstandingly well. Posman will give this horse a steer from barrier two. Thank you very much. And be the horse that'll get sitting behind that northerly and burst out late and go cruncher.
2: 12 runners, 6 winners from Moody Coleman. So they are flying.
0: Yeah, that is fantastic.
2: I'm going to go with the horse.
0: Confidence.
2: Now, if that northerly rears its head, it will be difficult for David A or Davida to win. But I want to just show the replay and some excuses that this horse encountered last start when a very slow at the gates.
1: Poor
2: and this has
1: David
2: happened
1: A. every time.
2: This has happened the last twice in particular, probably worse two back, and then wanted to over race because Davida is a bit of a free-rolling horse. Well, it was actually still probably going to nearly win, I think, this race, or go very close to it.
1: Nightmare.
2: And then you know what happened?
0: What happened?
2: We got traffic problems.
1: Oh, there was a winner come from

0: Nowhere to go. Anyway, there was a good barrier this time around. Is a plus for this horse. That win might not be, but I think it gives Blake Shinn an opportunity to roll forward, even if he steps a bit slow. And if it's no disadvantage beyond speed, Davida can win.
1: Trial perv time from you. And you've already shown, you've already tipped a couple of horses you've seen from the trials. You've got another one.
2: This time of year, there's a number of horses resuming, coming back for their spring campaigns, and they're starting to warm up. And Chris Waller has a nice three-year-old that is going to Seymour on Friday. And you've got the main man, Damien Lane, in the saddle. Goes by the name of Something's Burning. Was set to run at Caulfield, Cranbourne on Wednesday, but the meeting was called off. So this is it out wide. It's had a couple of runs up in New South Wales and bumped into Southern, who ended up winning a stakes race at its first start. I think it's got some good form, and I just love the way that trialled here recently at Flemington.

0: on wide, but that's usually okay.
1: It's a good day there at Seymour, big field.
0: Beautiful track. Get involved.
2: There you go. Everyone from Seymour, there you go.
0: Love
2: just
0: it.
2: Clip that up and use that as your promo. A very quick break. You watch and get on.
3: Many horses win, very few dominate.
4: Inside the closing stages of the Queen Anne, and he's won well. Charin the winner.
3: The highest rated miler in the world, a champion with an explosive turn of foot.
5: Charin has gone clear, surging away. What a season he's had. Charin romping to victory in the Prix-Jacques de Maurois.
3: The first horse in history to win three of Europe's most prestigious Group 1 miles. Charin, world champion miler by champion sire Dark Angel.
6: A pivotal time in New Zealand racing history. We are back for the Geraghan Report with two specials coming up on Monday the 10th of August and Tuesday the 11th. We're going to discuss the changing face of the industry's finances and also the release of Project Stamina and what it means for you, your region and your racing club. Geraghan Report specials coming up from Monday the 10th of August and Tuesday the 11th at 8 p.m. on Trackside One.
2: 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Race number 5, Simo, give us the market please, if 11, you could, kind sir.
1: 1100 metre, gallop 2, it's an open market. This one, 460 the field, high on the hill, gets a nice week, 9 week freshen. Drawing a little orcs into that northerly, 460 rock solid you can have. Next step, Iowa. This horse, screaming out to win a race, $4.80. Behaviour will sit up on speed from that barrier, $5.50. Beautiful Bevy, got the beautiful weight. Once again, Moody Goldman placement, $6.50. And then we're getting out to double figure odds there, 26 to 13. Delicate Lady's been the best back out of play.
2: Okay, well, let's try to find the winner. And here's another one from the trial perv scene that I caught the eye of.
0: He's a new season 4-year-old who had a nice winter campaign. They stopped with him in June, so he's had a little bit of a break, and then this little hit out at Cranbourne, it was a little bit of a lung burner. They sort of really revved him up on the inside and the course proper in the back straight there at Cranbourne, and I thought he trialled well, but he's just a nice horse. He's a really good short course sprinter, and I actually quite like the wide draw for him because I think he can get into that 3 or 4 wide sort of train, blend in, getting around the home bend, balance up, and he will hit the line strongly. He's run behind Quiet Point at Caulfield back on the 30th of May, was very, very good. He ran well up the straight behind Barari last time out, and I think this is a winnable race for him.
7: Do you think they go back with him from the gate?
0: I just think they'll take cover. Yeah, I think they'll be midfield, try to slot in, just get into that running line out of that chute.
1: Yeah,
0: get
1: away from those
2: Johnny Allen, we trust.
1: Loves cover.
7: A lot of speed in this race. Main man Cash will absolutely fly.
0: Yeah.
7: And it just worries me that Piece of String might get quite long.
1: Oh, how long is a Piece of String?
7: That's a very good question. Hopefully, not too long for Beautiful Bevy.
2: That's right.
1: Oh, yes.
2: So that's where you're going.
7: That's where I'm going. I think it'll just look, they're going to string out here, and I think the stable are going well. I think the horse's form's good. This is there weren't any excuses, but might be the right form. I just think a progressive type who just maps to get that nice little run, a little bit of cover, not too far back.
1: Well, what we saw here, Hutchie, was Prince Tycoon drop back from listed level and also Afterburner in the red cap that gets up and beats Bevy just on the line. A beautiful Bevy, had a light weight on this occasion, but I just love the way this race is able to shape up. That was just third up. We're 51.5 again and comes back slightly in grade.
7: Yeah.
1: We'll be in the right spot from that barrier. Don't you worry about that. Beautiful Bevy's one play for me. And I agree with you, Zedwar. I think that high on the hill, those two gallops over the 1,100 metres were on heavy tracks. Hopefully we get a soft track. If we stay in a soft 6, beautiful after that little jump out, Ethan Brown. Little lung.
2: You're agreeing with both of them.
7: He's got a foot in...
2: Both of your camps.
7: Yes.
2: Well, I've got a foot in, major foot in Zedi Knight's camp.
0: I appreciate it.
7: Got any other bets?
2: So I'm having high on the hill. I am having a little wafer. A very small little bet on a horse called Royal Lass there who led, kicked over 1,200, drops back a little bit in triple suit and is a ridiculous price.
1: What the?
2: A little wafer. So that is the way I'm going to attack it.
1: Okay.
2: I saw this on social media.
7: What'd you say?
2: You know, Matty Hill is a great race caller.
7: The best.
2: He's also now joining in on a Wacky Repartee.
7: Oh,
2: check it out.
8: No, I'm a race caller, not the footballer. Yeah, no, all good, thank you. Matt Hill speaking. Oh, for heaven. Mate, the phone's just kept ringing. It's just...

0: Hillfest here. I believe 2 years extension to you, Matt. Congratulations. I just put my phone to sit down. Good luck.
1: So Hawthorn have got our Matty Hill to announce their Matty Hill Hawks' extension. Brilliant acting.
2: Yes, Matthew.
1: But then if you really have a look at his phone, I'm not so sure that his phone doesn't appear to be making a phone call.
2: No, it doesn't look like it.
1: Does it?
2: Boo hoo, he just had it on the wrong side of the face there.
3: Don't say anything as well against Hawthorn because we know.
1: I know, that's my game plan boy over here.
3: Can get a little
2: Brisbane
3: a little
2: this
3: sensitive.
2: Weekend, we'll cement ourselves in the top.
3: sitting up with Jeff Boys are up again.
2: Sammy
1: anyone,
2: Mitchell
1: anyone
2: signed
1: I
2: on.
1: I think he's in the coach's box the way
3: I think he does.
2: Sammy the Bull Mitchell signed on. Ripper. Arnold's.
3: Okay.
1: 6 points for a goal. That's the closest you know. Race number six at Caulfield. Get into it.
2: And this is the best back runner on the card, as a matter of fact. And I think we're all with this beautiful mare, Hutchie. $1.80 into $1.70 custom.
1: Ooh.
2: Just won a second race, by the way, and didn't she win it easy? 3 lengths back. Bet Witchery was good first up. Into $6 now, second up, if you like. Stylish drops back from 7 furlongs. To $1,200, $8.50. Piastri, Oscar was fantastic down the straight last start, but he's out to $9.50. Think so, next best, double figure odds everywhere here, folks. Are we all on the same
1: well,
2: page?
1: Well, why, oh why, is this mare at $1.70, and this is why?
3: Yeah, well, look, it was very impressive. I think she's a bit short for my liking, to be honest. I mean, I don't know. This was the day leading into this meeting we all thought, well, today's the day where you should put your hand up and you should be winning, and she did exactly that. She had the dream run in the race. She put him
1: beautiful.
3: Put him away very easily.
2: Penny dropped.
3: But would
1: there's Royal Lass leading and dropping away.
3: Yeah, it wasn't, I don't know. I just feel I'm tipping her, but I wouldn't back her at $1.70. I think there's a few there that are very interesting. Bet Witchery was good first up down the straight. Oscar was great. I thought also winning that race, beating some rivals. So, yeah, she was probably the most likely winner, but
1: I'm with you. I'm tipping her, but not backing her. I think Flyer could be a good roughie, but custom looks the obvious. Are you tipping her?
4: Exactly the same thought. I don't know who I want to back to beat her, but I couldn't take $1.70. I'd be happy to sit on the fence. I just need to check here. I do think Bet Witchery had a jump out on Monday.
3: Oh.
4: Jumped out very, very well, though.
3: I put a pen through it.
4: Jumped out very, very well.
3: If it wins.
4: She is flying.
1: Now,
4: I think it was Monday. Let me just double check.
1: While Simo.
4: I'll go to the racing.com app.
1: Simo, what are you doing?
3: Simo's going to back custom for sure.
2: Use your wand there, Ari. It's no good. So custom for me. Now that gallop
1: You're
2: out.
1: You're taking the $1.70.
2: Well, you know what? It's her track and trip. And the key is the best jockey trainer combination in the whole wide world right now.
3: In the world.
1: In the world.
2: James Johnston and Karen Maher.
1: Wow.
2: Drops to 51.
1: Better than Aidan and Ryan.
2: Drops to 51 kilos.
4: J-Mac and
2: the
4: Waller.
2: QR code.
1: Better
2: my
1: than
2: best
1: J-Mac
2: is on
1: and
2: there.
1: Waller.
2: My value. I've got multis. Wow. I've got more place multis and everything there. But this mare's just in a great vein of form. And I love the placement once again.
3: You're going to have
2: when a... they're fit and it's got the sting out of the track and she drops to 51 and drawn barrier 6.
3: That play will be on the feed, won't it?
2: Box ticker.
1: It'll be on the feed.
3: Are you going to have any other stuff on the feed?
2: I've got some other stuff on the feed right now. Are you picking up what I'm cooking in the
1: Mate,
2: kitchen?
1: We're all doing that.
4: Can confirm, heat 5 on Monday. Bet Witchery finished 5th, but it was a very good 5th. Yeah. Lovely jump out.
2: Double down.
4: Lovely
2: double down.
4: Jump out.
3: I reckon you could
4: lovely,
3: be in
4: lovely jump
3: trouble here.
1: Can I put a little asterisk? Like a flying trial on a Monday is a
4: She did that late.
1: Or was it a quiet one?
2: No, it's Monday.
4: Quite early and Blake Finn gave a little bit of a...
2: Or no Monday?
1: That's
2: what do you want
1: no
2: to
1: Monday.
2: Do?
1: No Monday
4: Might
1: for
4: have
1: me.
4: To give Troy...
1: Hey, we're going to test it. We're going to test our theory.
2: So custom full box ticker, the only negative.
1: Oh.
2: The let it ride tip.
4: What are you talking about?
2: Custom, yes.
1: That's not a negative. That's a positive.
3: Not a negative, could be.
1: promo time for you. Promo time for you.
2: It'll be heart and mouth stuff, that is for sure.
1: Thank you,
2: gets out of the barriers safely. Yeah. Randwick, the missile stakes there. Don't forget that. Oh, Wiz out of field. Angel Capital's back. Ninja trailed up a treat. 1-4. Also, Corfin
1: is a little bit of Rabs Warren.
2: Yes, I am. I'll tell you something there. Senator Siva Talanga. Run second. You win in cash. This is the feature at Morphettville, the Behemoth Stakes. And you win up to your first $25 stake if you run second in the feature. And I'm tipping race 7, number 7, Lingani. That
1: is magnificent, champion. Yeah. Quick break. You're watching Get On.
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9: Apparently got a good one beaten called Kortzer back in the day. Can you tell us a bit about that? Because I hadn't heard that story before.
10: No, 100%. Simon used to go around with his blonde hair and spiky hair and the gel in there and think he was a little rock star. And Dad and Nick Collin had a fight. Nick Collin wanted the little, you know, punk rocker and Simon Marshall on. And Nick Collin got his way, being the owner. And Dad had a bet and Simon rode the horse. And, you know, as apprentices do, they went across the reins and might have dropped one rein there.
3: We'll
10: put a little bit of mayonnaise, but, you know, did get beat at first two, and then Raven Shane Dye got on and won a blue diamond slipper on it. So nothing to say except that.
1: They were great days. So that was the revelation, and our team went behind the scenes, because that's what they do. Our team is like investigative journalists.
3: What's that?
1: Yeah, that's what they are. And they found this unbelievable, never seen before footage of what happened behind between Simon Marshall and Shane Dye.
3: Have a look at them, go. Have a look at them.
1: This is what was going on.
3: Have a look at them.
11: Oh, geez, I tell you what, Dan.
4: You got the better of you.
3: Slipper was sick.
4: That's right,
3: the
4: that boxing
3: in there.
4: Training you do, Simo. You might need to sharpen up a
3: little bit. Yeah, I'm going to have to sharpen that up.
1: A blue diamond and a slipper. Later. Okay, let's get to race number 7, please.
3: Full investigation into that.
1: Yes.
3: Okay, 1800 metre benchmark 74. Perfect 10. Nikki Burke's been training this horse, an absolute treat. $4.50 each of 2 Zorro's Flight drawn inside. Will he get any luck from there? And how will the track be playing at this stage? This horse is flying for Dan O'Brien, shooting for 3 in a row, steps up to the 1800, 420 out to 480. $5 rock solid is Orkana. Orakwa. And then Taka Speed. This horse has been specced at a price, $8.50 into $6.50. And then Madeira. Madeiro's on a backup.
1: Yes.
3: And he steps up in grade. So he might run a cheeky race.
1: Well, let's have a look at Sensori.
4: Okay. This was a tough win against its own age group, but a very, very testing ground this day and tackled a horse in pretty good form. And just watch the last 50 metres, really dug in for the fight, drops a little bit in weight here. We'll get back. Once again, Simon, as Simon said, the stable. Absolutely flying. James Johnston and Kieran Maher. Like, there's a lot in your favour, and there's a horse that could go very...
3: Misapprehend came out and was specced there at Flemington and run well since. But what I like about Setsuri is she was able to put two together now.
4: Yep.
3: And the thing about this mare is that now that she's 4 years of age, she's got a great set of lungs, because when you watch that race, she was facing the breeze, whipped out at the top of the straight, pushed wide. She looked beaten with 100 to go. Watch that gallop out. Always love to watch the gallop out. That's the last probably 10 strides and then 10 strides after post. She wanted the 1800. She needs the 1800. And that's what she's going to get on the weekend.
1: Absolutely perfect. And, of course, she's by Russian Camelot. So Dan O'Brien would be desperate to get a result from a horse like that.
3: And I love a backup. Madeiro showed something last week at Flemington, where he was put up on speed. Now he's screaming out for the 1800, and he's going to roll forward, get across there, and the quick backup might just suit Madeiro there. I can't let him go around at $12.
1: Zed, you and I are on together here.
4: Yes, I'm going up to Sydney for the replay here of Orakwa. Get it out eventually. Ran really well at Sandown prior to this and beat a key rival in Perfect 10. on this occasion went back from a wide draw, and at this stage of the race, you can just see, was trying to get underneath the winner in Saturno Jasmine. It just didn't happen. The run didn't eventuate there for Timmy Clark. He then had to come back, come around, lost all his momentum at that key stage, just coming up the rise. I thought she ran really well, this mare. She's an improving type. She goes well on wet ground. She goes well on dry tracks. She's in a right distance range. She should get a lovely run from the draw, and I think she'll be smashing the line at $5. So happy to be with her.

0: 100% with you, and I'm having a bet on her as well. I think she is absolutely beautifully placed. Araqua, their horse number 10. Ooh. All right, I know you all love this at home. Hutchie's Exotic here. The Hutchie's Exotic's gone to all different levels since I've been gone.
1: Yeah. We've got to up the ante every week. We've got the Mo Show.
2: Stop
1: Carol Baskin. If I don't get it this week with the extra, I've gone to extra effort. I got the chain, I got the mo.
0: You got a pat Dusty.
1: Can we get the tiger sound?
2: Pat Dusty. Cat, please, Hutchie.
0: It's a cat.
1: Yeah. Okay. The mo's not working so well, just quietly. But we have a good exotic here. So
0: you look like a former leader of the cheers squad,
1: you know,
0: at Collingwood.
1: This,
0: I don't want to say
1: this
0: his
1: actually
0: name.
1: Looks like Ming from Flash Gordon, not the Tiger King. Okay, Ming soaring as a roving banker.
0: Hitchhiker coming out of your nose, yeah. Too.
1: Flash. Said soaring as a roving banker in the trifecta. I've lost the mo. It's gone.
0: Oh, no.
1: With 2, 5, 8, 10, 13. So we're just going to wrap all those up. We're going to get the trifecta with that. Unfortunately.
0: Come on, Hutch. Come on, Dusty. Come on, Dusty. You've got this. You've got this.
2: It's golden, my friend.
1: Better, though, don't they? Yeah, I think I've got the lock sorted out.
0: Yeah, you look fantastic. You've had an absolute glow up, just quietly. Let's get to race number 8, and this is the Travis Harrison Cup. And as always, we send our love to the Harrison family.
2: Yes, we do. Trav was a young kid, unfortunately lost his life. Philip Bruce is in the car. Shout out to you, brother, and all Team Harrison. And that's my favourite segment, that Hutch. You just commit. First course, shooting for 3 in a row. Steps up to 1,800. Loves the juice out of the track. Gets everything there. $2.90. Let's Steal is back. On a path to a Melbourne Cup, Caulfield Cup. Gets to test the Open the Lungs. First up over 1,800 metres, 450. Fine Future switches across from South Australia. 10 into 7. Glory Days was ridden negative last start. Hopefully they go forward. $11 you can have, and then that's it. Let's go.
0: Okay, let's go. And this horse looks one of the obvious.
1: Well, she's just been in such good form. I know she had that setback mid-winter, didn't she, where she missed, I think she had an foot abscess and kind of put a little bit of a dent, but that was probably a blessing in terms of she's, you know, had a fresh end, she's come back. She beat quite a few rivals here very convincingly. Look at her power the last 100, and she doesn't really rise much in weight as we send one of our cameramen to sleep. Sorry about that, mate.
2: Bloody sorry about that.
0: Mick. We're Mick down.
1: But anyway, first score, she's flying.
0: I thought he summed up the show perfectly.
1: Yeah, well, clearly wasn't that excited by what I had to say. I can tell you when you start yawning that loud.
0: Well, that's a boring
1: Let's
0: tip,
1: go,
0: to be
1: first
0: fair.
1: First chorus.
0: It's boring. Zed, are you on the boring horse?
3: Yeah, I'm with it. I think Liz Steele's the best horse in this race, but she's first up, only one jump out against a fit horse who carries no weight on its back, who's going to be in the race for a long way. So with the scratching here, I think you're getting a good price about first chorus with the, who was this, Boniface staying
2: in Sydney? Yeah, Boniface in Sydney, yeah.
3: So it was an emergency, doesn't get a run, you're still taking the same price and one of the key chances has come out.
2: Okay. I'm picking up.
0: Are you on the boring horse?
2: I'm picking up what you're putting down. Hey, first chorus is not asleep when we jump out the gates and take up the deposit from barrier 6.
0: Tip on the boring
2: Lukey Cartwright, he's riding up a storm.
0: I'm making it lay now because Mick has yawned.
2: We go to 53.5 kilos. Lindsay Smith opened up the lungs there over 1,800 metres, outstanding. And Glory Days, two starts back, sat up on speed, led them up into the straight, won a listed race in Sydney. Two negative last start. They took a sit. That's not his go. He's a big action horse. Get him rolling down the side. And he's a sneaky each-way chance in this.
0: What
2: a
0: I love it. I'm going away from you guys.
1: Oh, why?
0: Your boring horse.
1: Why?
0: I think Magna Spin's a really good price. It can roll forward, and I think it's about to peak. And I think the Danger is a horse who's short of its best trip, but I think it's the best horse in this entire field, and that is Litsteel. And Lit Steel is to be ridden by Blake Chin. And talking about Blake Chin, as we go to a break, there is a special. I mean, he's back riding, which is fantastic. Yep. RDC has been following him this lead up.
1: Yep.
0: And a special is launching on Sunday night, paying tribute to the return of Blake Chin.
1: Tune in.
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champion Dubai Millennium, sire of the great Dubawi. His third dam, El Sul, dam of El Nadim and ancestress of Intello and Mondialiste. His second dam, Methaf, champion 3-year-old filly and dam of champion Naja. His first dam,

0: champion, Churchill, son of the great Galileo. Elite blood boxes, elite on the track, unrivaled on paper.
1: I hope you're enjoying the show. We get to the lucky last, Caulfield race number 9 here. No scratchings at the moment. And changing colours, no doubt, will be one of the faves.
2: Named after the Tiger King over
1: That's
2: there.
1: Right.
2: Changing colours was
1: fantastic. Oh, it's odds on now.
2: She was fantastic against fillies and mares, bolting in. Second up against the boys now, and odds on look on.
1: That's poison.
2: Flying Valley's had 2 runs for Kieran Maher, and he is flying. Set out to $6 from that tricky little draw. Lovely Cut, $8.50, $9. LAU can roll forward, give them something to run. Carra Wood, second up for Veggie, $41 into $23. Best back to the
1: back. Okay, well, let's have a look at the obvious, and that is Changing Colours. This was some sort of win. The way it just rocked into the race here.
3: Yeah, this is a really impressive performance. I mean, it put this class just away very, very comfortably. It had the run of the race, and but you know you've got to have a bit in up your sleeve to sort of do this, don't you? Really, what Changing
2: Street
3: Colours
2: on
3: did.
2: The fence.
3: And, yes. Yeah, it's good form. I mean, it's a really solid performance. I think if Changing Colours turns up in this form, it will be very hard to beat. You know, it's a competitive race. It gets a good run though. Can settle in behind. You've got, you know, once again Blake Shin on board for Lucy. And look, I think it's probably short enough now at $1.95, but I wouldn't bet against it. So hopefully it gets out a little bit on the weekend.
1: I think it'll win, but it's too short for mine, so I'm staying out.
4: I can't back it. I was keen to be with her. I think she's going really well for Lucy, and she's a mare that's always promised a lot, even when she was with Chris Wallow. Her record probably doesn't look as good
3: as
4: what
3: time,
4: she is.
3: Remember when we
4: she
3: went
4: just couldn't
3: short,
4: win.
3: Yeah, but I thought amongst a few others that didn't really want to go through with it, but I think that's no longer the
1: case.
4: She's 6-year-old mare now. She's nice and mature, and she's hitting the line very strongly. They put the blinkers on as well, and she seemed to react very well to that. I did notice that LOU was down to jump out at Flemington tomorrow. That's not to say that it will go around. Right. Maybe that was there as a precaution, but maybe keep an eye on the scratchings They may have other options for him. So it's something worth noting. I don't know whether he's going to go around, but just keep an eye out.
1: It's good information here for the punters. So what do you like?
2: That's why we love the Pervaroonie. We love it.
3: The what?
1: The Pervaroonie. We've had a lot of poos and Maroonies.
2: A lot of poos and Maroonies today.
1: Yeah.
2: Okay. We're live, aren't we?
1: Yeah. Go.
2: I love being live. 2 runs for Kieran Maher, Flying Valley. His first up win at Mornington when he got out from behind him and went whack. His last 150 outstanding. And then the Mildura Cup last up. Run Harry won, beat him. It's come out and beat Narbolt in Rose Hill since, born franked. What I liked about him on that occasion, they jumped, they sat back. It was a sit and sprint. It didn't suit him. And he should have won the Valley. And he's $6. Hello.
1: Right.
2: Hello.
4: I love that little.
3: I think he picked up that move in Darwin, because we talk about Richo's been in Glasgow.
1: Can you show us the move again?
3: You've been up in there you go.
4: The Vaughan
3: franked.
1: That's how he's just brushing them all aside because they're all
3: it's
1: coming
3: at
1: him.
3: It's sort of bit of a Jackie Chan Bruce Lee type.
1: I love it. Yeah. And the Kieran Maher James Johnson combination, which is better than which is better than
3: mate, well best.
1: Aiden O'Brien and Ryan
3: best
1: Moore.
3: In the world.
1: That's wax right. On, better than Waller and McDonald.
2: Wax on, wax off.
1: Better than Fowles and Moreira. Anyway, more places, Team Multi, this launch in this week.
2: Oh,
1: what are we going to go, Zed?
4: I'm being a little aggressive, but I'm going Stokey to run top two in the third race on the program.
3: First chorus, top two, $1.70. Yes, please.
2: Chips in custom. We're all on it.
1: And Street Lark, top three. I think that looks nice. That. I like that. $12.92.
4: Just don't mind it.
3: Go to the window and collect.
1: Perfect sense. Last man standing as well. We're given a little pot of money at the start and said, bet responsibly. You can have $100 each and every week. And here's how we stand at the moment. Look at Zed.
3: Zed's killing
1: just it. Absolutely flying.
4: And Richo, just as a sort of precaution, someone did use your money last week.
1: I thought I'm a bit low.
4: This is the reason why.
1: What happened?
4: And Clinton, you're in a very special position. You get to spend Richo's money.
5: Oh, that's to the bar.
4: Doesn't happen very often.
5: Well, I hate to tell you, after this all up, I will be way in front, or Richo will be way in front, because I can't believe you blokes bet to run second.
1: Yeah, that's right. What happened?
4: He lost.
3: He lost.
1: And I cop it.
3: And it was the place bet that I think didn't lock.
2: That's right. Exactly.
3: Yeah. Told to run a place, unfortunately.
1: You know,
2: it's
1: it doesn't make sense.
2: Fine, you cop when you're away.
1: That's right. Okay, you have a bet this week, please.
4: I'm keeping it very simple. We're going to Seymour on Friday for my trial horse. Something's burning. $100 the win, around $370, $380.

0: Yeah, that'd be a nice result.
1: I'm having one of your favourite. Well, the bet that you made famous.
2: Correct. Famous is the right word.
1: They should just call this the Richo.
2: That's right.
1: The System 2-3. Celtics, first chorus, changing colours.
2: Cha-ching. Get in the queue.
3: Joe Exotic Business, you're changing every week when it comes to Last Man Standing.
2: Hey, don't try to bring my man down.
1: Yeah, just be quiet.
3: Changing every week.
2: Don't be all sneaky poo over there.
3: Camel jacket over there.
2: I
3: like to have a place all up. It's really working terribly for me. So sorry to High on the Hill, just to run top three, resuming after 9 weeks fresh. Back to the right trip. Sensory, never repeat. This horse is shooting for three in a row, and we hope we can repeat. Thank you. Up to the 1,800 metres.
2: Wow. World famous, Systems 2-3, Celtic, Street Lark, Oraqua. And also a backup $60 all up place on that as well. A very quick break. You're watching it.
4: There are great stallions, and then there's Betters Delight, a Hall of Fame legend, a global sire, the name behind countless champions, and a dynasty that has reshaped the sport. From one generation to the next, the winners keep coming. Consistent, tough, unstoppable.
5: Stand up, ladies and gentlemen. Applaud the perfect pacer. Down to the line. Larry, you've done it again. Leaps of fame, what a win.
4: At a time when only the best will do, there's only one name to remember. A legacy written in champions. Betters Delight.
6: Moving out down the outside, is putting in big bounce though. Moving out from last to first, races away to win the guineas. There are 100 to go, digs out and up though. Vaseline a length and a half, and Vaseline has got the golden ticket. Pinion for the Irishman, Joe Goyle, and Pinion will upset them.
2: So we are looking for racing's great posers, look at me types at the moment in the mighty Moorward medal. Because that's what Moorward was. He promised to be a superstar and he was a dud at stud. So look at me type. One vote goes to these guys. I don't know if they are dancing, whether they are cuddling, whether they are wrestling. It's at Darwin.
7: Oh.
2: Something. I don't know what's going on.
7: Is that Simo and Tim Yateman?
2: I don't know.
7: No.
2: But they're all on their own and no one's even looking at them. That could be sort of a unique new dancing style that we've got. Phil Stokes.
3: Time for kangaroo down sport.
2: Phil Stokes showed some of his great skills during the week as well. I think you like this.
8: 5, 6, 7, 8, 9, 10.
9: Itchy Nissan, Shear Yon, Goa Rock, Nana Hachi, Kyuju. Itchy Nissan, Shear Yon, Goa Rock, Nana Hachi, Kyuju. Itchy Nissan, Shear Yon, Goa Rock, Nana Hachi, Kyuju.
10: Got a little lead off that bit.
3: Glad I got a mention.
2: Have a look at a little
3: very
2: Linwood.
3: Good, very
2: have a look at a Linwood.
3: Good.
2: I thought it was funny in the middle. Now, this has suddenly got legs.
11: US Navy flag. A US Navy flag it is who leads from Mendelssohn. US Navy flag.
4: Already sire of 20 black type horses with 7 group or stakes winners from his first 4 crops, including group 3 eulogy stakes winner, War Princess.
12: War Princess, head front, she's all heart. War Princess takes the eulogy.
4: US Navy flag, standing at the Oak Stud.

Most of the runners now arriving at the 1 mile start, halfway down the back straight. Great Blasket, short in the market here, odds on favourite, 1 to 2, 5 to 1 in from 11 to 2.

Three back. Bubbles Wonky goes in, waiting on War Chant and the favourite Great Blasket.

They're in the gate. And they're off. It was a very good line. Sent on between runners is Bubbles Wonky to claim the early lead. To the inside rail is H. Key Lales. Towards the outside, Cody Fire. And then the yellow of War Chant, who's quite wide. Taken back to last but one, Great Blasket. And then there's a break of about 2.5 lengths to Amuse, slightly detached at the rear of the field. They go towards the end of the back straight in the Community Fund for Elmbridge Handicap. And as they do so, it is Bubbles Wonky and Kieran Schumach who have got the lead. To the outside, War Chant and David Probert now coming through to press the pace. Cody Fire is racing between them in third. To the rail, H. Key Lales makes the turn in fourth. Great Blasket is in fifth position and still detached by about a length and a half or so is Amuse. And now they're on the turn on inside the final half mile. Bubbles Wonky still has the lead. It's opened up again to over a length to War Chant, who races in second. A further length and a half back to H. Key Lales on the inside. Cody Fire made the turn in fourth. Unhurried, Great Blasket is in fifth, with Ashin Murphy now angling towards the centre of the course to try and deliver a challenge. Amused is still the back marker. They've got 2.5 furlongs to go. Bubbles Wonky by just over a length to War Chant in second. The grey H. Key Lales to the rail will try and split those two. Then Cody Fire, Great Blasket urged to try and close over on the far side. Amuse trying to pick up from the back of the field. A furlong and a half ahead of them up the hill. Bubbles Wonky still has the lead. Here comes Great Blasket down the outside to challenge now for second, together with Amuse and H. Key Lales to the inside rail. Bubbles Wonky still has the lead with a half furlong to run. Bubbles Wonky with Amuse and Great Blasket towards the wide outside, racing up towards the line. Bubbles Wonky to win. Bubbles Wonky, it was tight second between Amuse and on the near side, that was Great Blasket.

inviting feel too from the outside. Three more. Broadcaster links up. Ascendance second last. Currently at 2-1. Number 9, develop product to the outside gate. Develop product about to move in. Stand by. Away and running. Nice level start. Good rail speed from Lake Chapala, but that was short-lived as Steiner wants the lead, and so does Whiting Field. Lake Chapala now right there trying to punch on through a very tight spot. Those are the first three, and Arden Woods in a cozy fourth-place spot. Develop product tracks the speed from fifth. Ascendance is a ground-saving sixth. Broadcaster's deep on the track with That's My Pharaoh, and Have You Heard is last of all. So Whiting Field won at the front, and he got it too and leads by a length and a long tail. On the far outside, Steiner ups the ante to join second, and Lake Chapala is right there in a menacing mood as well with 5 furlongs left to go. Arden Wood tracks nicely and is now 5 paths off the rail in fourth, and Ascendance with a black cap travels in fifth. Develop products covering a lot of ground today, and Have You Heard protects rail position. That's My Vero coming under a ride, and Broadcaster still last of all, so Whiting Field makes a break for it and has kicked away by 3, but slowly starting to back up now. As the posse starts to close in, Arden Wood on the far outside is coming alive sweetly. Here's the 5/16 pole, and Whiting Field is huffing and puffing now. Lake Chapala, despite those astronomical odds, Ascendance is getting going on the far outside as they turn for home. Steiner's in for the fight. As they turn for home, they're all across the track. They're homeward bound now, and in the no man's land is Arden Wood. Red cap of Whiting Field. Ascendance is

0: the first one to kick up the realest broadcaster. Develop product as flat as a strap. Ascendance had the momentum. Arden Wood is tenacious. Arden Wood, Ascendance, Ascendance wins to beat Arden Wood, Lake Chapala, and Steiner was fourth.
1: The runner's now walking steadily forward towards the starter, right on 8.05, and racing for the Irish Stallion Farms ABF Mares Flat Race. And as they come to climb up the hill first time, it is Pamela Is Brass with the Missouri Snow. Right up there too is Lock 2 with Pete Sounds towards the outside. Steady as they go, just in behind them is Bolito Beauty. Tangamugi is down the inside, just further out in the track. As they take the bend is Carly's Lily. Early back marker is River Moy as they come up now to pass the stands first time. A little over two circuits ahead of them, and Lock 2 has come through to pick up the running on Neil Galt. Over on the far side, Missouri Snow and Harry Swan, Pete Sounds and Patrick Mullins in the green and white on the near side. And there a turn in front of Pamela's Brass and Joey Dunn. Tangamugi and Mary Stone down the inside. Just behind these is Carly's Lily and Laura Costello. Behind these into the turn is Bolito Beauty and Matty Love, last of all River Moy by Coonan. Turning now to face the descent and just running a little wide off the turn, Missouri Snow. That opens the gap for Tangamugi to take the advantage. So it is Tangamugi, a point-to-point winner at Nicarn last time. Same CV as Missouri Snow, who won last time and a point at Oldcastle. Towards the outside is Lock 2, who was fourth in a bumper a few runs ago here. They're the leading group of three. The debutante Pete Sounds is towards the outside, and then a line of three behind them. Towards the outside, Carly's Lily. Towards the centre, Pamela Is Brass. And on the inside is Bolito Beauty, another debutante. And last of all is River Moy. Heading now to make the climb to bring them up the hill before they turn into the straight second time. And it's Tangamugi who leads them up the hill from Lock 2 racing in second. Right there on the outside is Pete Sounds, or the inside is Missouri Snow. They're chased by Bolito Beauty, and just outside this one, Pamela Is Brass. And further back to their outside is Carly's Lily. Still the back marker, River Moy, as they continue on the uphill run, and they'll shortly make their way on the turn into the straight. So it's Tangamugi who leads them up, with on the outside, Lock 2. Towards the inside of the sheepskin noseband is Missouri Snow. Just in behind these, Pete Sounds races a little wider out. Pamela's Brass and Bolito Beauty are next, with on their outside is Carly's Lily. And last of all is River Moy. Straightening up now to make their way up to past the stand second time. Little over a circuit to complete the evening's action. And it is Tangamugi who leads them up from Missouri Snow over on the far side. Lock 2 for company. Pete Snow is next. Behind Pete Sounds is Carly's Lily, who goes along on the outside of Bolito Beauty. And then Pamela's Brass, and River Moy just tightens up the gap a little at the back of the field. Turning right-handed now to take the descent, bringing them on down the hill. And it is Tangamugi who leads them down, being chased in second spot by Lock 2. Missouri Snow, Pete Sounds are next, and then Bolito Beauty on the inside. Just outside these is Carly's Lily, and they in turn are in front of Pamela Is Brass and River Moy, who continues to get that little bit closer all the while. Across the bottom of the track they go, and Tangamugi still with the initiative to Lock 2 racing in second. Missouri Snow is on the inside of Pete Sounds, and poking his head in through the centre is Carly's Lily. Just in behind them, Pamela's Brass, River Moy and Bolito Beauty. They are quite tightly bunched as they go to race along the bottom of the track and now begin the climb. It's Tangamugi from Lochdu in second. Pete Sounds poised on the outside. Carly's Lily is next with Missouri Snow, the inner. And then River Moy going up on the outside of Bolito Beauty and Pamela's Brass is in between horses. Couldn't rule any out as they head up the hill. It's Tangamugi from Pete Sounds right there. Missouri Snow, the inside. Bolito Beauty is trying to get through a tight spot with Carly's Lily keeping it tight. And then River Moy, and they're chased by the dropping back Pamela's Brass and Lochdu. Racing on their way towards the home turn. Tangamugi's continuing to pull out generously in front. Pete Sounds is trying to get there. Missouri Snow is on the inside. Carly's Lily, River Moy is beginning to pick up now too on the outside. Pete Sounds the centre. Tangamugi the far side. Near side, River Moy. Carly's Lily and Missouri Snow is in there too. It's getting tight, but getting out is Missouri Snow on the far side. Pete Sounds, River Moy. It's still tight. It's Missouri Snow, the far side. Pete Sounds over the near side. River Moy and Bolito Beauty's not out of it. Missouri Snow has just got there from Pete Sounds. Bolito Beauty, River Moy, Carly's Lily was next, and then Pamela's Brass, and they were chased home by Tangamugi and Lochdu.

warming up. Coming forward for a start, Cayenne Kiss. Going in is Irindell, the first of what is a 7-race program. And into the line they come with Mackenzie Road. Joining the line is Aria's Quest and Pretty Liza. To gate 7, Poetic Amy with the red cap, Pretty Liza the white. And the last will be English Jubilee for the start. I'm Tenacious into gate 5. Poetic Amy has gone in. I'm Tenacious stands well. The last along is English Jubilee, who's currently at 3-1. Jose Campos, the rider, English Jubilee. English Jubilee being led once more to the line, has gone in. The front of the gate now being closed and the track cleared for the start of race one. They're all in. They're off. Good start except for in the center, Poetic Amy. Away sharply is Mackenzie Road, and coming through in the center, Irindell with Cayenne Kiss on the inside, who continues on in the lead with Irindell as they go to the turnout, the stretch. And right behind them, Aria's Quest tucks in to take the drop. And on the outer, Mackenzie Road by 2 lengths to I'm Tenacious. On the outside is Pretty Liza, and back to second last is English Jubilee to the rail. About 7 or 8 lengths away, last of all, is Poetic Amy. Up the back stretch and racing clear, Cayenne Kiss by a length and a half, Irindell. A couple away third, Mackenzie Road. Aria's Quest a neck away on the inside. A length and a half behind them came Pretty Liza, just shading I'm Tenacious. A length to English Jubilee and catching some ground, but still 6 behind, is Poetic Amy. Inside the half mile they run, the first quarter was 23-2. And Cayenne Kiss by 3 parts of a

Quest and still racing together. Pretty Liza and I'm Tenacious. Second last England. They head down to the quarter. Irrendale pushing this leader now, and Irrendale takes over from Cayenne Kiss. About a half in front and 2.5 to Mackenzie Road. I'm Tenacious, Arius Quest, and down the outside, Pretty Liza. And going for home now, Irrendale opens the lead to 3 lengths. Running home through the pack, English Jubilee's finishing really well up the inside. And I'm Tenacious down the center. Irrendale got a big break. I'm Tenacious coming on. And on the inside is English Jubilee. But as they come to the wire, it's Pietro Morant, Irrendale by 2.25. From English Jubilee, I'm Tenacious, and fourth, Pretty Liza. The race time is 1:29.96.

They got there in good time, so now they're putting the blindfold on Pull the Rug, and I think she's going to be the first one in. She's been standing in that same spot for a few minutes now. Here she goes, rather reluctantly. She's in okay. Pulled the Rug first in. 8-3-1. Walking forward now. Red Snapper, who finished to great effect at Salisbury last time, is next in. And then Hallandale Beach. Ready to go here. Set and off and racing. Just dwelling as the stalls open. Only slightly was Red Snapper. They broke more or less evenly, to be honest. But Hallandale Beach got away to a good start. But David Egan not that keen to kick on with him. And in fact, Red Snapper from his stall one is coming gradually across here in the hands of Charlie Tucker, leading from 8-3-1 on the near side. And the purple jacket of Hallandale Beach looking on is Pull the Rug, the filly, in the green jacket.

0: And Ray Dawson with a bit of a dangerous-looking challenge, and then just squeezed the moment, but out of the race at this stage because the two up front, Red Snapper and Pull the Rug, came close together. They're locked in battle here. Pull the Rug's saddle might be slipping on the near side. Over on the far side, Red Snapper gamely hanging on, and Red Snapper backs up and beats Pull the Rug. He's had a difficult night tonight, Ray, in that second place. Hallandale Beach was third.
1: Now Mario Gutierrez with Tappet Quick. Tappet Quick went it well. Huddle he with J.R. Miss Buttercup. Gets it Hazelwood. Here's Hold Your Breath. 2-1 favorite, Hold Your Breath. Now Marcelino Pethosa Jr. with Bits of Candy. Stand by one more City Prayers. Amir Mendoza won the opener. Creative Quality and Indy Kid, our first two winners. Hold Your Breath, 8-5 favorite. Fast track here over the 6 furlongs. They're in the gate. And they're off. City Prayers racing into action. Fast start for Bits of Candy. Right there, J.R. Miss Buttercup, who just leads now. And Hold Your Breath toward the inside. It's J.R. Miss Buttercup with Hannah Leahy. Sped to the front for the gray Bits of Candy, who pursues Hold Your Breath and City Prayers. They're third and fourth with Tween Horses, Fat Chance, and to the inside, Fugitive Star with her bid. Fat Chance is now sixth at the 3.5. To break a 4 more to Sassy Princess with to the inside, Tappet Quick in the green silks, and the one out run, Night Kiss, trails the Phillies Mare Sprint with 3 furlongs to go. It's J.R. Miss Buttercup blazing the trail and has opened up an advantage on them coming toward the quarter pole. She's some 9 lengths in front as they turn for home. J.R. Miss Buttercup from Bits of Candy and Hold Your Breath. With on the outside, City Prayers back and forth. Nearest the inside is Fat Chance along with Fugitive Star. And then Night Kiss with Tappet Quick and Sassy Princess never picked up. It's Bits of Candy who swept ahead now for Marcelino Pedroza Jr. with Hold Your Breath running second. Dropping back J.R. Miss Buttercup from her early efforts. It's Bits of Candy who holds Hold Your Breath to win by a length and a half. Then Night Kiss with City Prayers and Tappet Quick.

four of the nine runners loaded. Makaya going in. Also going forward, He Who Dares. Next up is Boxing Great. Chutzpal and Supreme Law, the last two. Chutzpal going into stall number 8. White flag now raised. Should we wait for Supreme Law into 6? He's in. All locked away. Off and racing for the finale, the Fujentry World Championship Handicap, a mile and 7 the trip. Vying for the lead, Mackay up on the outside of Derry Lad, also close up. In between horses is Chutzpal and on the rail is Catalani. As they head for the first turn, Chutzpal has moved through under Sally Langhard to lead, closely attended by Derry Lad, Alex Lemaire in the red and white colours, followed around the turn by Catalani, keen on the inside for Emily Gustafson. The outside, Makaya, John Gleeson, between them, the Diamonds of He Who Dares, Nicole Lockheed Anderson. They're followed away from the stands by not just any Eagle, blue colours the inside, Keane Murphy, in the checks, Peace Walk, Johnny Barry. Towards the back at this stage, Boxing Great, Paul Cawley in the red and yellow. And Supreme Law, Jaden Chute, brings up the rear as they

Peace Walk, ahead of Supreme Law, and at the back is near directly opposite the stand. They're at the halfway stage, 7.5 furlongs to race, and Derry Lad continues to show the way for Alex Lemaire. Micaiah on the outside, John Gleeson, is shading the second position. Over on the inside, Chutzpal, Sally Langhard. With them is He Who Dares, and they're followed in fifth position by Not Just Any Eagle at Catalani. Then Supreme Law, who has joined Peace Walk, and at the back is Boxing Great. As they continue on to the 5 furlong point, Derry Lad, closely attended by Micaiah, towards the outside, He Who Dares, tracking them on the inner is Chutzpal. On the heels, the leading quartet, Not Just Any Eagle, and then nudged along Catalani. Supreme Law up on the outside, between them Peace Walk, and at the back of a tightly grouped field is Boxing Great. As they swing with less than half a mile to race, Derry Lad by 3/4 of a length, Micaiah the outside, Chutzpal is close on the inner, with He Who Dares alongside, Not Just Any Eagle is next, and then the other quartet close behind, Catalani the inside, Peace Walk making some headway the outside in red and yellow, Boxing Great, and Supreme Law now at the back as they swing for home, less than 2.5 furlongs to race, Derry Lad, Micaiah, down the outside, He Who Dares, and they're chased by Not Just Any Eagle, Chutzpal looking for a run behind them. Out towards the outside, now under pressure, is Boxing Great. But as they head for the furlong pole, in the diamond colours, He Who Dares near side, Derry Lad the far side, Micaiah, Chutzpal, Not Just Any Eagle towards the near side, with Boxing Great staying on, spread across the track, less than 100 yards to race, He Who Dares, Derry Lad on the stand side, Not Just Any Eagle. It's tight, very tight, between Not Just Any Eagle, near side, Boxing Great, staying on well, Catalani, and also involved, He Who Dares and Derry Lad.

2 Spinning Wheel and Ultra Soul. 13-2 French Duke, 17-2 Al Burhan at 11-1 bar. Leadstream goes in with Port of London going in. 4 to go actually, per contra going in. And that will now be 3 to go. Say What You See, Al Burhan, and Ultra Soul, and Vincent Ho will be the last one with Say What You See. Here we go. For the feature race at Southwell, all set. And that's it, they're away. A dozen dispatched here over a mile and 3 furlongs for the 3 tips on attheraces.com. Handicap of £30,000. Port of London from the widest draw going forward with Ultra Soul and also a Virtual Rock trying to track over as well. They're racing in company with Jimmy Speaking, who's looking to hold a position. Let's Dream down on the inside, also not far away. Astro King settling in behind horses as they go on towards the far side from the grey. Say What You See, who's accompanied by French Duke early on. Out towards the rear. We have Al Burhan, Spinning Wheel, and a very keen Cloth of Gold as the runners complete their first 3 furlongs and level off on the far side of the course. And in front, it is Ultra Soul, Vincent Ho to the outside of Virtual Rock and Connor Beasley. These two followed in third by Per Contra. Fourth place for Port of London towards the outside, but just tucking in now to race next to Let's Dream in fifth. 3 parts away in sixth place is Jimmy Speaking, and they're being followed in seventh spot by Astro King, the striped jacket under Abraham Nader down on the inside. Wider out making ground, Cloth of Gold, having raced keenly, has gone past Say What You See, French Duke, then Al Burhan, and last of all, Spinning Wheel at the rear of the field under Usheen Orr as the runners head in towards the far turn and the final 5 furlongs in the feature. It's Ultra Soul bidding for a 4-timer who leads the way. 2 in second place on the inside, Virtual Rock. Per Contra right on their heels, the all-blue Port of London towards the outer. Let's Dream 5th back on the inside in the dark blue and beige next to Jimmy Speaking. Still closing in, Cloth of Gold round the outside. French Duke behind them with a red cap next to Astro King on the inner. Al Burhan is 3 from the rear in front of Say What You See, who's being ridden along. And Spinning Wheel still completes the rundown at the rear of the 12 runners. They're in line for home, just over 2 to go. Ultra Soul being challenged on all sides. Weakening Virtual Rock, Let's Dream and Astro King the far side. Towards the near side, Jimmy Speaking, Port of London. Cloth of Gold, Al Burhan from the rear of the field. Say What You See, the grey running on as well. It's Jimmy Speaking and Al Burhan from French Duke. Say What You See. Spinning Wheel taking off on the stands rail as well. Al Burhan being collared by Spinning Wheel and Say What You See. Spinning Wheel, Spinning Wheel. Got there from Say What You See. Al Burhan in a 3-way go. Astro King and Jimmy Speaking were next.

Mykonos will complete the lineup. And they're off, and Mykonos is one of the first out of there until last call, is flashing sharp speed. And now up to take the lead. Here's Charlie, my boy, coming through along the inside. Sir Walter is in the mix, too, currently in second. Tiz Lowry is fourth, has about four lengths to make up, followed by High Leverage, seven lengths off the lead and down on the inside. Eye on the Ball is widest of all, trying to move into contention, taking the fifth spot is there midway on the far turn. 21 Red is next alongside Mykonos. It's another three back to Pilot Knob, who trails 21-4 for the opening quarter mile until Last Call has been prominent throughout. Pressed hard by Sir Walter right up alongside as they reach the top of the stretch. These two are head and head on the end.

Inside, Charlie, my boy, was in a tad tight, looking for a spot in between. High Leverage has joined the party, and I on the ball on the outside of them. They're coming to the 16th pole. Sir Walter Until Last Call, still head to head, neither giving an inch. On the inside, Until Last Call keeps digging in and takes them virtually all the way. Sir Walter was second, and then it was High Leverage third. The battle for fourth included I on the ball.

Horses have reached the gate at the post time. They're lining up now for the seventh. Started at late pick three, $3 late pick three here. Just a 15% takeout on this higher minimum late pick three. Field of eight to the gate here at six furlongs. Your post time favorite 6-5, number one Village Person. It's been a pretty formful afternoon. A number of favorites winning today. Here's Our Magical Moon going up. Crossing the channel, Michael Sanchez for Michael Trombetta to gate three, Antrax to gate eight. The final two will be Ensum and Benji Starr will be all set for a start. Today's seventh. Benji Starr, heavy on Toledo to the outside, coming up and going in. They're in the gate. Village Person backing out and rearing up momentarily there was the number one, but landed right on his feet and he goes right back in. All set. And the race is on. And Village Person broke sharply. Antrax trying to go with that one. Crossing the channel is sent hard. And some. Kalia Bay, they're five fanned across there as they go through that opening furlong. And it's going to be crossing the channel up to grab the early lead. And some three deep. Four wide there for Antrax as Benji Starr works in sixth. Our Magical Moon is seventh. Two and a half more then. Back to the band runs on. The gray is the trailer. About eight or nine off the lead. It's crossing the channel narrowly in front. Past the half mile pole. It's crossing the channel three quarters of a length. To end some. Three deep here for Kalia Bay. 22 seconds flat the opening quarter. Village Person looms just in behind them. Benji Starr moves to that one's outside. Antrax has covered a lot of ground. Is back sixth. Our Magical Moon seventh. And the band runs on still trails. Company up front for crossing the channel is end.

0: Benji Starr is the winner. Heavy on Toledo and Benji Starr by two. Ensom was second. Third.
1: Day so far, as they have 5/16 to go. Yes, I Will's been under the gun since the starter said go. And Freakazoid now confronts that leader at the top of the stretch. Battling on is Anderman and Little Sebastian as they turn for home. Light bumping, but Freakazoid has inherited the lead. Yes, I Will battles back bravely, and these two to settle the score. The yellow cap of Yes, I Will trying to press past Freakazoid. Freakazoid now has the momentum at the 16th pole. Yes, I Will is a tenacious comforter, but going down in defeat, Freakazoid has won it. Yes, I Will was second. Little Sebastian third. Mutabeer was fourth.

field and number one headed out earlier. Henna Gal is trained by Terry Brooker for Amplify Stables with rider Fraser Abley. Two is Olnessa in the barn of Beverly Chubb and is owned by Walter Locke. The rider is Jason Hoyt. Three is Flightmare with Leo Sellers for Scott Fairley and Ace Racing Stable Incorporated. Horse four in the post parade, Lady Dayrells, is trained by Ryan Jones and is owned by Michelle Gill with Kaveh Nichols. Number five, Fully Completely, Dale Powell, owner trainer, the rider Deshaun Gaskin. Number six, Don't Say a Word, Nick Nosawenko, owner trainer with Christoph Douglas. Seven is Maximum Reaction. Ryan Jones trains for Sunrise Racing Incorporated. The rider is Deshaun Bino. Number eight, Race Day Chance, trained by Julie Bellumer for Robert Hardy with Corey Jordan. Post time coming up in 6 minutes.

0: double figure odds. This race starting the jackpot power pick 6 and the guaranteed $50,000 pick 5. Alnessa has come forward for Jason Hoyt to gate number 2. Further across in the gate, we have Fully Completely. And to gate 6, Don't Say a Word. Flightmare is set. Next along is Lady Dayrells. They're just about in. Maximum Reaction comes up. And to the outside gate, Race Day Chance. Stand by for a start. A Race Day Chance. Corey Jordan goes in and the field is set to run. Off and racing, and as they break, a good beginning, Lady Dayrells. And on the inside, Hennigal. Alnessa dips out from the pack and going forward in the center to third is Flightmare with Fully Completely the outside. A length and a half to Race Day Chance, and the widest is Maximum Reaction, and tucking in is Don't Say a Word on the rail, and about four away last, now catching some ground, Alnessa. Going out in front clearly is Hennigal. Shows the way by two lengths. Lady Dayrells content to settle in second. And third on the inside is Flightmare. Around goes Fully Completely. And back in the center is Race Day Chance. On the inside, Don't Say a Word. A half a length away is Maximum Reaction. And last of all is Alnessa. At a modest, tepid tempo in front is Hennigal. By over a length to Lady Dayrells, Fully Completely. And over on the inside remains Flightmare. They're in the top four by a length to Race Day Chance. And over on the inside, Don't Say a Word. Next to last, Maximum Reaction. And still last is Alnessa. There's been no shift at all. They go inside the half mile. Hennigal by over a length. Going forward in second, Fully Completely, narrowly from Lady Dayrells and Flightmare. And two lengths away, starting a wind-up run, is Maximum Reaction on the outside, is making headway past Flightmare as they now sprint off, heading to the 5/16. Still well behind them is Don't Say a Word and Alnessa. They come down inside that point to the quarter, and still in front of Hennigal and Fully Completely by 2.5 to Lady Dayrells, and running on is Maximum Reaction and Flightmare's the center. Don't Say a Word's tracking home pretty well on the inside and now switches to the center. But Hennigal burst away down to the final furlong, and Hennigal's lead is now a sizable 4 or 5 lengths. Fully Completely in second, and Hennigal is just trotting away from them. Down the outside, Don't Say a Word is coming on pretty well, and Hennigal getting out by about 5 lengths to the wire to score an impressive win. Hennigal first, make it 4.5, Fully Completely second, Don't Say a Word third, and narrowly fourth, Lady Dayrells from Race Day Chance. The time for the race.
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and Thereof. Zach away well in company with Free Advice and the Black Silks. Toward the inside is Kalor, who's right there well up as they make their way toward the first turn. And with Fernando de la Cruz, Zach leads out. From toward the inside, Free Advice joined by Kalor, and right there Canyon Streak with these.

Zach leads the starter turf by 3/4 length to Kalor. To the inside, Free Advice, and Canyon Streak is out deep on the course, now up into third from Free Advice, who's right there staying rooted to the rail at 24 feet for Victor Carrasco. Zach to a half mile from home. Dead Paid is drawn to within 5 lengths off these leaders. Toward the inside, Team Block's 10-year-old, another mystery in the goal cap, is right there with Dead Paid as they look to gain on Zach, who takes them to the far side of the Caesars course. Dr. Storm is picking up, has made his way past Happy Happy Day, and Patronage has dropped back to last. It's Zach. Zach with Kalor, the first to attack Zach. So here's Kalor for Summer Pauly, who's taken a short lead as they come past the quarter pole. Right there, Free Advice with Canyon Streak. Nearest the inside, another mystery strains away in fifth. Happy, Happy Day, Dr. Storm, and Patronage. It's Kalor. Kalor's in front. 1 furlong to go at 11-1. On the outside, Free Advice has now taken the lead from Kalor, who kicks with Free Advice. Nearest the inside, another mystery. Canyon Streak and Zach is fifth. It's Kalor, and Free Advice has just gained the advantage. Free Advice to get and beat Kalor. Canyon Streak third, another mystery. Finish fourth.

Six Goldsby, who's owned by Morrison Allen, trained by Pat Morris, David Nolan aboard. Where's the dark blue with the royal blue armlets? Number six, Goldsby. Also coming out onto the course, we've got the other Pat Morris runner, Jimmy Sullivan, riding for the Pat Morris Racing Club on Cavalry Call, white with a maroon stripe, maroon sleeves and cap on 12, Cavalry Call. Horse number four is North London Forever, owned by Penelope Walsh, trained by Faye Bramley. Tom Eaves takes the ride. Dark blue with a yellow hoop, armlets and yellow star on the cap on number four, North London Forever. Just passing the stands now, 13 into combat, owned by Mr. A. Harmon. Luke Morris riding for Sir Mark Prescott, dark green, white star on 13 into combat. With two Junkyard Dog, the mount of Andrew Mullen for Ian Jardine, owned by Sinclair Carroll and Gibson. White with green seams, purple and white striped sleeves and cap on two Junkyard Dog. And number eight is Luan, owned by Hasmonean Racing, trained by Nick Schofield. Danny Musket rides in the yellow with the black disc, striped sleeves, white cap on eight Luan. Seven It's Only Fun, he's owned by Liam Murray, trained by Sarah Ender. Johnny Pete riding in the red, yellow stars, hoop sleeves on seven It's Only Fun. 11 Distinction is owned by Mike and Wendy Yardley. Connor Beasley rides for John Mackey in the white, light blue epaulettes, yellow armlets on 11 Distinction. 9 is Dingwall, who's owned by Mr. J.W.E. Bevan, trained by Tim Easterby. David Allen rides in the black red cross belts, half sleeves on number 9, Dingwall. Number 1 is Sister and Brother, who's the mount of Jason Hart for Jerry Ramsden, owned by Mr. J. Morris. Yellow, green epaulettes, blue sleeves, green armlets, yellow and blue striped cap on 1, Sister and Brother. And number 3 is Titanium, who's owned by the Hornby Hornets. Ollie Stammers rides for Grant Chewer, light blue, yellow star, black sleeves and cap, yellow stars on 3, Titanium. 11 runners then to conclude the card. And into combat is the favourite, the only horse in the field who's not won before and is 3-1. Goldsby, Dingwall, 4-1. Luan at 7-1. And Junkyard Dog is 17-2 with Titanium. It's 9-1 for Sister and Brother. 12-1 It's Only Fun. 18-1 Distinction. North London Forever, 25-1. And Cavalry Call is 80s, the outsider of the field. For race 8, the download the At The Races app handicap. And don't forget that we race again here at Southwell for Ladies' Day, featuring Marvin Humes. That's in 10 days' time on Sunday, the 16th of August. And we've also got our Family Fun Day as well on Monday, the 31st. That's, of course, the bank holiday. Check out the website, southwell-racecourse.co.uk. And if you're having a bet in the final race, we wish you the very best of luck. The runners are at the post. They're at the post.

0: Here comes Distinction going forward. The 8-year-old under Connor Beasley joins North London Forever. Colour Change Goldsby going in next. Now in dark blue with the royal blue epaulettes, royal blue armlets even on the sleeves. Cavalry calls in. Here is Luan. One at Newcastle and Wolverhampton. First run for Nick Schofield. Into combat, about to step forward with Dingwall. Dingwall's first run for Tim Easterby. Into combat will be followed by Sister and Brother. Sister and Brother's won 4 races already this year. With Titanium, Junkyard Dog, and It's Only Fun will be the last one. Thank you very much indeed, Simon. Good evening, everyone. Last one going in, It's Only Fun under Johnny Pete. And that's it. The field are ready for the finale. And that's it. They're away. Marlin 3 furlongs they'll cover for the download, the At The Races app handicap. Dingwall dropped in by David Allen at the back of the field, whilst Cavalry Call, Luan and North London Forever on the inside of the first 3 to bounce out. Into combat, taking a fair old tug, is racing in 4th position towards the inside, there followed by Titanium in 5th. Sister and Brother in the red cheek pieces is next up, being tracked through by Junkyard Dog towards the inside of Distinction, who's in an almost white jacket then. Goldsby, the colour change of dark blue, 3 from the rear. It's Only Fun, 2 from the rear. And Dingwall is at the back of the field as the runners head over towards the far side, and they've got 1 mile to go. Up front, Cavalry Call and Jimmy Sullivan leading the field and pulling his way along by around.
1: They come around to the top of the stretch. Let's Dance again. It's Mario Villalobos. They've led pretty much every step of the way. They try to kick a length in front of Bay Street. Hockey's up the inside, trying to back check from third. The length more then. Back to Chilling Factor. Put a rock on it. Now has Daylight trying to come after the stablemate, who's loose here at the 8th pole. The leader still Let's Dance again. 2.5, 3 in front now. Put a rock on it up to second. So Gokman Kaya runners 1-2. Let's Dance again. It's Mario Villalobos.

the running by a length and a half. North London Forever's never been two, still tracking them down on the rail in third as move past Luan 4. Junkyard Dog behind Into Combat on the inside of the Grey Titanium. Sister and Brother being wound up round the outside and they're being followed by It's Only Fun. Distinction a lot to do from Golsby and Dingwall. They line up for home just over two to go. North London Forever has taken over as Cavalry Call drops away, chased by Luan. Dingwall on the right in the black and red. Into Combat between them. Bang, there is Junkyard Dog, and towards the near side, Titanium as well. A furlong left to go. Dingwall battling it out with Junkyard Dog. These two going on from Golsby and North London Forever. Dingwall on the far side, near side, Junkyard Dog. Golsby still running on. Junkyard Dog, Junkyard Dog. On the near side, reeled in Dingwall. Golsby was third in a photo for fourth with North London Forever, and It's Only Fun.

Watch goes in first. Mudslide will be next. Three back. In a good betting race, too. Wise Miss, one of three, currently sitting at 5-2. Ward is the gray, second last. And Keystone State to the outside gate. Keystone State moving in. And they're set. Away and running. Good speed today from Wise Miss. Ward is also showing good early toe. There's the speed of Mudslide. And Keystone State is right there too. And Stopwatch is a hustling last. So this is pace of plenty inside the first 220 yards. And it's Mudslide who comes away with the lead. Wise Miss is going to have to re-rally from that second place position. Keystone State, three paths deep in that third place position. And Ward is ready to rev up now. Closing in on the far outside. And Stopwatch been relegated to the tail. The whips out on Mudslide, shows the way by 1.5 dwindling lengths. Warder continues to pick up the chase in second with Keystone State. Wise Miss has nowhere to give as they turn for home. Mudslide is kicked away to lead by 2. Warder continues to chase hard down the center of the track. Up the fence, Wise Miss battles Keystone State inside the final 16th of a mile, but Mudslide continues to plug away at 4-1. It's Mudslide's win. Ward is second, Wise Miss third, and Keystone State was fourth.

Okay, Lafitte. Not much more exciting than these two-year-olds here at Saratoga Racecourse. Here is My Sweet Em going up. Cream of the crop. Hammer's Nickel. And Juana Margarita. Two behind the gate. Late money has come in for Beach Bell down to 5-2, second choice. They're in the gate. And they're off. Cody's approval is very quick, and so is Beach Bell scooting through on the inside, and Beach Bell takes command at once. Hammer's Nickel is third. We going along the inside now, takes that third spot. Capados.

is racing in mid-pack, has about 6 lengths to make up. Good problem to have, just went in front of her. It's a length back to My Sweet M, who is 3 clear of Gustavia. At the back of the field, Cream of the Crop and Juana Margarita is the trailer. Beach Bell went through the opening quarter in 22 3/5 seconds, unchallenged to the quarter pole with a 3-length lead. Cody's Approval is in second. We Going on the inside, hard ridden third. And on the far outside, Capados is trying to launch a wide bid, top of the stretch. Beach Bell, 3-length lead coming to the furlong pole. Cody's Approval running a good race, but is 3.5 behind. Out in the center of the racetrack, Juana Margarita from dead last trying to get a piece. 16th pole, Beach Bell bounding through the lane at First Asking. And it will be Beach Bell and Tyler Gaffleone winning easily. Cody's Approval was second. Hammer's Nickel finished third in front of Capados.

Here is the field in the post. Parade 1 is Prima, Fraser Abley, the rider for RCC Racing Stable Limited, and John Mattini. 2 is Dance to the Rhythm. Pietro Morin is the rider for Mark Fournier, and owners Tonya Orth, Dean Zaniel, David Green, and Mamba 8 Racing. 3 is Rock Hard Rose. Emma Jane Wilson.

Number 5 is Rocket Riley for Kater Platursky, Train Raj. 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And Mike DiPolo is the owner and trainer of number 9, Super Sicily, with rider Leo Sales. 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

Live Rocket Riley. Next up is Genius of Love. Dance to the Rhythm on the move to gate two. Hard to Capture has gone up, and More Money Honey still out behind the start. Dance to the Rhythm, More Money Honey for Ryan Munger, gate eight. So needing to budge, horse two here. Dance to the Rhythm, gradually being coaxed forward. So in the betting, second favorite is number three, Rock Hard Rose, at 7-2. And Super Sicily's 4-1, now 7-2. And out to sevens for Dance to the Rhythm, More Money Honey. Beautifully turned out with the ears pricked is Rock Hard Rose. She will be up to the line next. Rock Hard Rose, the ride here for Emma Jane as they move in. Verdejo. And to the outside gate, Super Sicily for the start. At gate nine, Leo Salas completes the lineup. They're set to run all in the gate, locked up. Off they race, and Stutter got them out beautifully. Hard to Capture, More Money Honey, the best into stride. Going through is Prima, just in front, a wall of them there, including Rock Hard Rose. And pushing up is Rocket Riley and Genius of Love. And just in the center, Verdejo stays handy in the middle of the pack. And over on the inside, threading through is Dance to the Rhythm. And in a bunched affair, it's Super Sicily at the back. No distinct leader, but Rock Hard Rose getting out now by almost three quarters of a length to Prima and More Money Honey. Three or four across the track almost, with Genius of Love around in the center, Rocket Riley, and tucked up on the inside, Verdejo. Only about three off the lead, trying to angle off the inside. And around them goes Hard to Capture, sweeping home for Sky Chanets. Back second last is Super Sicily. And tucked up on the inside is Dance to the Rhythm, but going away is Rock Hard Rose, running up second, Prima off the track.

0: in front of Prima, hard to capture, finishing well, and now Super Sicily over, coming on strongly. It's Rock Hard Rose. Rock Hard Rose had enough up the sleeve to beat Super Sicily by a half a length. Third hard to capture, behind them either Verdejo or Prima, and the time 1:11.60.
1: And Bucks is last of the septet. The quarter, there it is, 23.32. They round the far turn, three furlongs out, praying for victory, engaged toward the inside by Unbridled Valor. With this bid for Hanalei and Mike's trump card is right there, third, coming toward the top of the stretch. These leaders pass the quarter pole, pray for victory and Unbridled Valor. And farther back to Leo's Beetlebomb, who strains away in fourth. With Quality Notion, Bucks and wide is Flatwater last. Half mile, 46.30 seconds. These maidens battle. Unbridled Valor and pray for victory. Neither giving a yard. Coming past the 16th with Mike's trump card.

that Thursday of racing action here at Colonial Downs. It's a $16,000 claiming event for fillies and mares. Three-year-olds and up will be at a mile on the inner turf course. The inner turf is firm, the rail at 10 feet. Field of 11 set to go here. Scratch 12, 13, and 14. 12, 13, and 14 are scratched. Number 7 is plus 2 pounds. Race number 9 offers exact, the trifecta, superfecta, and win play show betting. Post time for today's ninth in just 6 minutes. Best Turned Out Award winner goes to the groom of the number 6 Palace Lights. Congratulations, Sophie Gillingham. Best Turned Out Award winner number 6.

Simulcasting and gaming continue throughout the facility for the remainder of the afternoon and evening. We invite you to stick around for that. Post time for the ninth and final coming up in 2 minutes.

The horses have reached the gate. It's post time. They're lining up for the ninth and final as we get set to close out our Thursday card. Field of 11 here at the mile. Your 3-1 co-favorites. There's three of them, numbers 3, 9, and 11. So favoritism still very much up for grabs here with some time left in the wagering period. Katarzyna moving up. Here's Palace Lights to gate 6. Hysterics to gate 2 right now. 51-1 long shot. Here's the longest shot in the field. Savannah's Rio Guerrera, 73-1. Princess Summer going into gate 8. 8-1 right now. Bint Mischief is going to be next. Jorge Ruiz for Monica Magui at 5-2. Now your co-favorite along with the 11. Bint Mischief coming up. Here's Y. Paco Lopez for Jane Sibeli.

Midnight Queen's coming up as Corona Princess has gone in. Temple City Taboo to gate 10. The final one to load will be Phoebe in Wonderland in the Amity Racing colors. Samuel Marin to the outside with the 5-2 co-favorite. Phoebe in Wonderland. Goes in. They're in the gate. And the race is on. Bent Mischief toward the inside out well. Midnight Queen in the green colors is forwardly placed. And from the outside, Phoebe in Wonderland trying to work over is going to be in about the three path as they go into that turn. A little traffic there for Y, who had to tap on the brakes. Passing that one was Katarzyna and Savannah's Rio Guerrero in the pink colors. They take over fourth and fifth. Y moves to their outside from sixth. Length more Matt Corona Princess in the house yellow colors racing in seventh. It's break of three then. After that comes Hysterics, who's moving down along the inside of Temple City Taboo. It's another two at the back is Princess Summer trailing Palace Lights. As up front, Midnight Queen takes over from Bent Mischief. Moving up three deep there is Phoebe's in Wonderland. Y is out four wide with Katarzyna in the red colors down to the fence. 24.16 seconds for the opening quarter mile. So they take their run to the half mile point.

Oh, Midnight Queen, Bit Mischief still under a snug hold. Phoebe's in Wonderland, three deep. Y is covering a lot of ground on the outside as Katarzyna stays toward the fence. Savannah's Rio Guerrero, the big long shot. Pink Colors in and amongst runners. After that comes Corona Princess, Temple City Taboo, Hysterics. They're trying to get a move on. The top seven or eight are only covered by about five lengths. Also trying to run on Princess Summer from the back. Around to the top of the stretch they come. Bit Mischief back up alongside of Midnight Queen. Phoebe in Wonderland's been three wide throughout this journey as they come around to the top of the stretch. Midnight Queen, Bent Mischief, Katarzyna just in behind them in the red colors, Phoebe in Wonderland. Down the far outside, Princess Summer continues to make steady progress. Bent Mischief, Midnight Queen, here's Katarzyna. Here comes Princess Summer down the far outside with a final 16th to go. Princess Summer is this number 2,000 for Michael Sanchez. He's grabbed the lead. Michael, 2K. Princess Summer won it. Katarzyna was second. Midnight Queen after that, Bent Mischief.

out the gate of moving in, Mr. Patapsco goes in first. 5 minutes more, the next one. Current number 6-5 on Thirsted. Crazy Miles breaks one from the inside. Cap'n Katz moves in. Three back. Patuxent. Gigline. And Teddy P to the outside gate. Never Till Now goes in, just waiting on Teddy P.

and they are ready to jump. Away and running. Good speed in the center for Thirsted. Deep on the track, Teddy P is showing good early speed. 5 minutes more also wants a piece of the action. Never Till Now and Crazy Miles, and they're stacked up five across the track. Gateline comes away a handy six with Cap and Cats tracking in front of two. Mr. Patapsco has one beaten, and Patuxent has a lot of catching up to do. So the first 2 furlongs belongs to Crazy Miles, leads by only a nose at best. Never Till Now, right there breathing down that rival neck, and with the money on, Thirsted loops up on the far outside in third, but needs to go and go now, because here comes Cap and Cats on the far outside. Here's the 5/16 pole, Never Till Now in between rivals. Crazy Mile rides the fence. Thirsted comes under a heavy drive, and Cap and Cats continues to close in as heads turn for home. They come to the top of the stretch. It's still Crazy Miles battling on, Never Till Now up the fence. Gigline is closing with power and pace. Thirsted has no more to give. Late on the scene is Cap and Cats, three across the track, and Gigline comes with the lead. Patuxent is flying from out of the clouds, but it's Gigline who had the jump. Gigline got there by a neck to beat Patuxent, Crazy Miles, and Never Till Now.

They're in the gate. And they're off. And Griffin's Wharf is very quick out of the gate. But it is CU in Canada and Quando who go on, and they're joined by Deep Manhattan. And suddenly, Griffin's Wharf, who broke so sharply, is fifth, right behind Market Timing, who's down on the inside. It's a gap of three back to Risk Tolerance, who's second to last, and a couple of more to the trailer Highlands Way. The opening quarter mile in 23 2/5 seconds. Quando takes him to the back stretch. Deep Manhattan wants to take that lead away from him, but is held into that second spot. It's another couple back to CU in Canada, who's four lengths off the pace. Market Timing is next, followed by Griffin's Wharf, Risk Tolerance, and at the back of the field still is Highlands Way. Quando went a half in 47-1. Three-length lead. Deep Manhattan is in second. Market Timing and Dylan Davis taking third along the inside, with CU in Canada head back fourth. Another couple of lengths back. Flavien Prat has Risk Tolerance still on a hold as they come to the top of the stretch, racing on the inside of Griffin's Wharf and Highlands Way. 1:11 1 for 6 furlongs. Top of the stretch. Quando still there. Deep Manhattan, CU in Canada, and now Risk Tolerance let loose on the outside. Just needs to keep him straight as Risk Tolerance has some breathing room, some turf to work with. A late run from Highlands Way, but too late. Risk Tolerance had that wrapped up. Scores by a length. Highlands Way was second. CU in Canada and Market Timing.

The horse is called Postford now for the sixth race. It's the sixth of 10 on the day. Here the maiden fillies turf sprint over the 5 furlongs, course firm around the 24 feet, and 11 of them will run. Scratch 2, Completely Elegant. 12 of Bonnie's Music, take out 13, Donna Strada, and 15, Fosier. Scratch the 2, 12, 13, and the number 15. Race 6 on the turf features Exacta, Trifecta, Superfecta, Double Pick 3. This the carryover on the day. 10 cent Grand High 5, Pentafecta carryover. $3,792. 2 minutes.

taking her spot well. Now Muriel Sachs getting a bit fidgety in the starting gate. She was first of the 11 to move in was Muriel Sachs, as starter Oscar Quito's crew is still working with the Shadwell newcomer, Haimana. Given a 29-1 chance on Adoro Curlin. There's Muriel Sachs as we look inside the starting gate here from that shot. Now Danny Sheehy has climbed off of the newcomer Haimana. They're still working with her. It's 44-1 on Muriel Sachs. Right now, off is the 8-5 favorite with 7-2 on Lady Burek, and Nakoma's Honor will be last to move into the starting gate. ...25-1 on Haimana. At a bullet work for this at Keeneland at the end of July. All the jockey eyes on this newcomer, Haimana. She's out to 26-1. So Danny Sheehy and the Royal Blue and White Epaulets for Shadwell. Climbing back on board Haimana within the confines. Micah Meeks with no self-control. Gabriel Saez, Tammy's Kiss. So stand by. Last of the 11, this newcomer. Nakoma's Honor, Amani Esquivel for Jonathan Thomas to make her bow. Nakoma's Honor of the 5 furlongs. They are in the gate. The Robin sprinting and Haimana, reluctant to load, was slow to go. Fast start for Office. Office fires out for Joe Ramos to take command from the newcomer, Nakoma's Honor, up into second with an early bid. Right there toward the inside is No Self-Control, streaking past the half mile. With Critical Sense and the Orange Cap running in fourth, Mad Dog is fifth. With on the outside, Tammy's Kiss and the Rigney Red making progress to 3 furlongs from home as they round the far turn. Then on the outside is Lady Burek, who's right about midfield, while 3 clear from Wind Sand Stars. Serafina Vietti is next, coming past the quarter pole from Muriel Sachs and slow starting Haimana with a lot of work left to do. These maiden fillies make the swing for home. It's Office, the daughter of Not This Time. Office leads them down to the final furlong with a 4-length advantage over No Self-Control, running second by 3. And then Critical Sense, Bad Dog toward the inside, making a late bid with on the outside. Nakona's Honor, they're close to home, and it's Office, and Office at second, asking 1 by 3 from No Self-Control. Third was close as Wind Sand Stars joined Mad Dog, and then Critical Sense and Nakona's Honor.

The horses have now reached the starting gate. It's post time. At the gate for race one, Rhythm Girl and Headed for Home, Victoria's Jewel, Noki into the gate. There's a Rousing Babe and Super Ellie. Waiting for Rock and Roll Song and Buds and Suds. Buds and Suds going in. They're all in line. They're off. And it's Noki who had the best start and goes out to the front. Victoria's Jewel and Rock and Roll Song also with some early speed. And up there, too, is Headed for Home to make it four across the track. 2.5 lengths back to a Rousing Babe who's outrunning in fourth. Super Ellie is fifth on the outside of Rhythm Girl. Buds and Suds trails the field. Up the backstretch they go. Victoria's Jewel on top, the leader by 3/4 of a length. Rock and Roll Song on the outside, second. Headed for Home is third, 22.49, that opening quarter mile. A Rousing Babe and Noki.

Around the turn, Victoria's Jewel taken on and passed now. And Noki gets going on the outside of headed for Ohm. Rock and Roll Song has moved up into third. In behind the leaders, Arousing Babe is fourth. And farther out into the track, Buds and Suds and Rhythm Girl are trying to get involved as well. Meanwhile, Noki has taken a slight lead. Buds and Suds finishing fast with Rhythm Girl on the outside, but they have to get to Noki. And the wire's coming up soon. Noki got it. From Buds and Suds, then Rhythm Girl, and headed for home.

Moving together to the line are Worry Less and Anita Margarita. Blameless Ghost for the barn of Peter Berenger. Going in now to gate two. Along to gate four, Black Goddess. Next up is Texas Holiday. Is the ride here for Fraser Abley. Black Goddess going in, and deeper out on the track is Lady on the Nile, looking for three in a row. And Verana coming up to the outside gate. A last start winner, stand by for a start. Set to run, all in and locked up. Off their race and a good start in the center. Away well, Black Goddess, Anita Margarita, but coming through for the lead on the inside is Worry Less from Blameless Ghost, and shooting up to third is Texas Holiday, now contesting the leader. And as they go out the stretch, on the outside of them is Lady on the Nile. At second last on the rails, Black Goddess, after beginning well and last a length away, is Verana. And about seven lengths covers the field, and getting out in front is the grey. Worry Less, two lengths to Texas Holiday, a length to Blameless Ghost, and a half away are three quarters, Anita Margarita. One and a half to Lady on the Nile, and Black Goddess on the inside. The trailer is Verana. Up the backstretch in front, and Worry Less shows the way by a length and a quarter. Lying in second, Texas Holiday, staying very handy, and two lengths away, third, a Blameless Ghost and Anita Margarita. A wider trip today, Lady on the Nile coming up three wide. A length and a half away is Black Goddess, and starting to stoke the fire, Verana. They start to bunch as well as they head off towards the 3/8, and Worry Less by a length and a half, Texas Holiday. Going up to share third, Lady on the Nile and Blameless Ghost on the rail, losing some ground as Lady on the Nile continues a sweeping move forward. And running home is Verana around the extreme outside with a good run. And now comes four wide as they corner, Worry Less in front. Going up to tackle is Lady on the Nile, Verana down the outside, the rails, Blameless Ghost, Texas Holiday dipped out. And coming to the front, Lady on the Nile. She knows how to win. Can she hold on here? Verana's the threat. And Verana, a last start winner, as is Lady on the Nile, will battle it out. Lady on the Nile in front. Verana coming on gradually. Lady on the Nile. Lady on the Nile goes to a third in a row. Three quarters to Verana. Four lengths to Worry Less. Then Anita Margarita and Blameless Ghost. And well back behind them, Texas Holiday and last, Black Goddess.

I preferred the European version. Two more. Slap in the face. Discreet dancer.

Jewish. And they're off. Very clean and nice beginning. Relative Value, Starship Titan, both out very quickly. And on the outside, here's Wally World. So Wally World and Starship Titan will be head and head by the stands the first time. Relative Value, third. A Bourbon for Toby.

Chip Titan, who takes them on to the backstretch, leading by half a length. Wally World, keeping that one honest. Another two lengths back, relative value tucked in on the inside of Discreet Dancer. Discreet Dancer now takes third.

in fifth, now fourth. Two back to a bourbon for Toe Rundle, trying to mount a bid, as is Early Adopter, who was just cut loose at the quarter pole. They're at the top of the stretch. Starship Titan is the leader. Has been hounded throughout by Wally World in second. Down the center, Daunt on the inside of Bourbon for Toby, a 16th to go.

0: stars seem to notice the effort behind the task, the questions you have to ask. A thought that rings like bells and whistles into the world.
1: Santos, part of the ownership of number 11. Exacta trifecta superfecta. No carryover here in the pentafecta. Starts at the $5 last call thoroughbred double. Pick three.

The horses have reached the starting gate. It is now post time. They're going in. Alberto Burgos with Discreto Lover. Hannah Leahy partner CJ's Boppers. Here, All 11 Run. Micah Meeks with Gabe Does It Again. Andre Zaloa, Kansas City Justice, taking his spot within the starting gate. Brian Hollingsworth now with the newcomer Ephesian Cat. Primal Roar, Alexander Crispin has a couple of wins on the card. Gelded Ephesian Cat joins. Marcelino Pedroza Jr. with Jim's Promise to Post 4. Sando Sanjo with Mi Pocaro. Amir Mendoza, Q's Best Bet, like Jim's Promise, both for Gennaro Garcia. Q's Best Bet went right into line. Just a couple of them back. Fernando de la Cruz, Sky High, Chris drew 10. Here over the 5 furlong, so stand by. The start just a moment away. Fast track, one more. Jose Gutierrez and the newcomer, Jens is the King. All in line. And they're off. Jim's Promise fast away. Kansas City Justice with early interest. Right there is Q's Best Bet. And on the front side, here comes Sky High Chris, who's up and after these leaders as they make their way into the far turn. And at tight quarters is Ephesian Cat. They round the far turn, just over 3 furlongs to go. Jim's Promise leads. Q's Best Bet, second on the outside. On the front side, Sky High Chris, and toward the inside, Kansas City Justice, and in between them is Ephesian Cat running in fifth, coming past the quarter pole. Then Jens is the King with toward the inside. Next is Games Does It Again as they turn for home, and they straighten away now. It's Q's Best Bet and Jim's Promise toward the inside, Kansas City Justice, Ephesian Cat with Gabe Does It Again. Mi Pocaro running on toward the inside and dropping back CJ's Boppers. They come past the 16th, and with Amir Mendoza, it's Q's Best Bet, and Q's Best Bet finishes on top by 3.5 from Kansas City Justice. Jim's Promise holds Mi Pocaro for third. Ephesian Cat finished back in fifth.

Berry Valley and Crystal Clean going in. Jacqueline Lucas, Cecilia Street. Here's Dottie Miller. Dory Miller.

And they're all in line. A little over-anxious there, Cecilia Street, who's broken through the front of the gate. Closing up the gate now. Cecilia Street backs out.

And Cecilia Street, after a look from the veterinarian at the gate, going back in. Set for the start. They're off. Pavel's Etoile on the outside, Lino's Angel, Cecilia Street, and Crystal Clean out for the lead together. Four of them across the track in the run to the first turn, and they're going to kick clear. The pace is fast into that turn. They've opened up six lengths on the other three, who are headed by Berry Valley, and then Dory Miller second last early, and the trailer is Jacqueline Lucas. So they make their way around this first turn, and Joel Rosario intent on the lead with Crystal Clean, and they get it. They're on top by about a length here over Lino's Angel as they hook up with a backstretch. 22.36 was that opening quarter mile. It is indeed a hot pace. Pavel's Etoile is third and just to the outside of the pace-setting pair. Cecilia Street is fourth along the rail. Dory Miller is in behind them, traveling well right now with four lengths to make up, hard held at this stage, then Berry Valley. Still at the back, Jacqueline Lucas, as they continue their journey toward the far turn. 46.08 was the half mile. Crystal Clean and Lino's Angel a neck apart as they make their way around the far turn. Pavel's Etoile coming three wide. Dory Miller in fourth, still hasn't been asked to run yet. Also gaining ground is Jacqueline Lucas, who is put to a drive by Jaramillo, but is circling the field with run. They make their way to the top of the stretch. Lino's Angel, Crystal Clean, Jacqueline Lucas two lengths off of them. Now Dory Miller is set down for the stretch drives. Got to get going as they come to the top of the lane. Lino's Angel, Crystal Clean to the inside. Jacqueline Lucas continues to make good strides to the outside of them. Dory Miller coming up empty. Then Berry Valley to the outside, but it's Jacqueline Lucas, who's 24-1 and pulling away to the wire to beat Crystal Clean by three. Then Lino's Angel and Berry Valley.

as they head to the start. The favourite runner is 6 Jinx Me at 3-2. 7-2 Serious Green and 4-1 for Rio Amazing. 1 Happy Wabbit, now 9-2 apiece, and they're coming up. They're going for the distance here.

Austin Adams will come back up. Rail has now settled. Amis Cry to gate two. Very visually impressive in last start win was Rio Amazing. Has come up here at odds of 9-2. One Happy Wabbit.

On the inside, Jinx Me, then Serious Green. Rio Amazing's trying to come on, but has flattened a bit. And on the outside, One Happy Wabbit from Jinx Me. Up the rails goes Serious Green. One Happy Wabbit in front. Serious Green picking away. Jinx Me still laboring in the center. Serious Green, the danger on the inside, is coming after One Happy Wabbit. One Happy Wabbit in front. And it is Sky Shenette's One Happy Wabbit from Serious Green. In third, Jinx Me, and then Rio Amazing. 112.28.

soon begin loading. First in, number one, Tiswell. Currently the very slight favorite going into the gate. Sawyer's Song. Next in, just two more to go. Patty G's Boy. And all that remains is Schubert's Sonata. Schubert's Sonata goes in, all set. And they're off. Down to their knees, Schubert Sonata gets back up, but gives the field six lengths immediately. The other three debuting two-year-olds break in a line together for the front. Tiswell furthest inside, one over, that's Sawyer's Song, and widest, that's Patty G's Boy, but Patty G's Boy drops back and is now two lengths behind, now the feuding pair of Tiswell and Sawyer's Song. Sawyer's Song breathing down the neck of Tiswell, the opening quarter in just under 23 seconds. The new leader is Sawyer's Song at 10-1. Just in front of Tiswell to the inside. Back in the third spot, two lengths behind Patty G's Boy. And Schubert's Sonata, after that terrible start, is now just three lengths from the lead. Top of the lane we go. On the inside, Tiswell. To the outside, Sawyer's Song. And two more to Patty G's Boy. On the inside, it's Tiswell final furlong.

To the outside, Sawyer Song, neither giving in. Down the stretch, final 16th, Tis Well just in front. To the outside, Sawyer Song, one last run from Petty G's Boy, three of them across the track, down to the finish line. It is close. I think Petty G's Boy got a perfectly timed surge right up against Sawyer Song at the wire. 101.21 seconds.

Here's El Grandeo coming up. Radio Red to the outside. Still have a few more to go forward. Butter. Acoustic Ave. And Drake's Passage. They're in the gate. And they're off in the John Morrissey. Drake's Passage and Radio Red both have early foot. Yo Banana Boy is in the mix through the opening stages, as is Hit the Post, who has come through at his quickest of all. So it's Hit the Post in front. El Grandeo is a close-up second. And just in behind them, Butta Acoustic Ave is in fourth. Down at the rail, Dr. Kraft in fifth. Yo Banana Boy Brokewell now 6 lengths off the lead. Lightman is just inside of him. They're followed by Drake's Passage, Bold Journey. In that group also is Donegal Surges. And they're about 9 or 10 lengths off the lead with Radio Red and a gap of 4. At the back of the field to the trailer, Doc Sullivan. He'll have all through a quarter that went in 22 3/5 seconds. Around the far turn, Butta on the outside and Hit the Post coming to the quarter pole. 1-2, Acoustic Ave is in third. Just in behind them comes Dr. Kraft along the inside. Then Yo Banana Boy, White Blinkers is next. They're coming toward the eighth pole. Butta on the inside and Acoustic Ave are head and head passing the eighth pole. From the back of the field, he just showed up. His name is Doc Sullivan. He's got 4 to make up, closing very strongly on the outside. Butta clinging to the lead, though. And Butta is razor sharp as he takes to John Morrissey. Doc Sullivan came like a freight train for second. Acoustic Ave was third, fourth between Lightman and Hit the Post.

made in three rolls on final approach to the mile start for the Quarter Horse Stakes Fast Main Track. Course firm arriving.

The horses have reached the starting gate. It is now post time. Danilo Gracelas Rave with Triple Max. First of 12 to move into the starting gate. Summer Poly Partners, Big Boy Thunder, coming into the frame. Big Boy Thunder has joined Triple Max with 10 of them left to load here over the mile. 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

Now, page 2 loaded. Mario Gutierrez climbing back on board page 2. Jane Elliott rides Carnival Lad in the royal blue. Joseph Biermeier with Blazy. Adam Biskitza, Jane DV. Blazy's in. Alex Ashar, Haas and Boss True 5. Terry L. Stevens to red cap there for Haas and Boss. Fernando de la Cruz with Bozzetto went in well. Gabriel Saez with Bridge Song. Over the mile, two back. Rodney Prescott with Quiet Mischief coming up. Course was firm today, and the turf rail was at 24 feet this week. One more.

debuted here last season, Daytona Dan. At 15-1. Quiet Mischief, 9-5 favorite. 15-1 on Daytona Dan. Pull in. And they're off. Toward the inside, Incredible Power with Big Boy Thunder. Here comes an early bid by Hoss and Boss. Right there is page two. And Quiet Mischief is also vying for the early lead past the awning. With Alex Ajar, it's Hoss and Boss and Quiet Mischief. They're right together out to the stretch from page two. And Blazy holds the rail. 6 furlongs to run. Bozzetto is right up with these leaders. With on the outside, Bridge Song as they go to the back of the course. And toward the inside, Incredible Power. Then it's a breakable length and a half to Triple Max, who's just past midfield, joined out wide by JDV, who's making progress, going up the back of the course toward the inside, Big Boy Thunder. And then comes Carnival Lad in the Godolphin Blue, and Daytona Dan trails the turf mile, 23.22 for the lead part, and they have just inside a half mile to run. Quiet Mischief has locked horns with Hoss and Boss as they make their way toward the far turn, half mile 48.33. Page two follows from third, Blazy toward the rail, and in between horses, Incredible Power running in fifth. Bridge Song is sixth, JDV in seventh, Big Boy Thunder is eighth, Triple Max is ninth. On the outside, Bozzetto in his second career run. He's being asked to pick up by Fernando Leda Cruz as the gray Bozzetto coming past the quarter pole. Carnival Lad and Daytona Dan has trailed as these maiden three-year-olds turn for home. It's Quiet Mischief and Roddy Prescott with the kick coming down toward the final furlong. 113.39 for the three quarters, and Quiet Mischief leads here by five from Hoss and Boss. Blazy staying on with the rail. On the outside, Incredible Power and JDV heads the rest. They're close to home. It's Quiet Mischief. Quiet Mischief has scored the winning run by four from Blazy with Hoss and Boss second and third. JDV finished fourth, then Incredible Power from Big Boy Thunder, Carnival Lad, and Bridge Song was next.

lining up for race three, chiseled in stone, first to come up. Golden Century, enjoy the ride, the next one. Instinctively going in, Haunted House and Diamond Tornado. Waiting for Rapid Thirsty and Golden Club. Golden Club coming up. They're all

by two. Golden Club in pursuit from second as they make their way coming under a ride. Diamond Tornado's under heavy pressure, seven lengths off the lead. The others have work to do. Chiseled in Stone and Armando Ayuso off the turn in front by 2.5 lengths. Golden Century comes on up into second now. Golden Club is back to third. Golden Century runs right by Chiseled in Stone and Kazushi Kimura, and Golden Century run away to the wire. Golden Century by four. And then it was Chiseled in Stone. Golden Club, and enjoy the ride.

was Rachel Holden sending out Tan Toast in a third appearance. And is being guided forward. Heart Tap for Luis Reyes to gate two. We also have a Hardy Christini here. Heart Tap in the gate. New Renaissance moving forward. New Renaissance has gone up. Toast the Ghost to gate four. Next along is That's a Fact. Dijon Gaskin, the outside gate for Hardy Christini. Stand by for the start. Moves in and they're ready to run. Off they race. A perfect line. Away well was Toast the Ghost in the center. That's a Fact, the outside, and go to the front. Hardy Christini soon after, and driving through is New Renaissance. Over on the inside, Tan Toast, and dropping to last is on the rail, Heart Tap. Out in front from the outside, Hardy Christini. In the center goes New Renaissance, and up the rails, Tan Toast. The line almost even with them, and about four lengths away came That's a Fact. Getting back now, Toast the Ghost, and last is Heart Tap. They're in two separate divisions, but going through is Tan Toast, and has gone to the front. By a length to New Renaissance and Hardy Christini. About two away is Heart Tap, and then Toast the Ghost, and on the outside, That's a Fact. They run off to the three and a half, and Tan Toast by a length and a quarter. New Renaissance now a length and a half, and on the outer, Hardy Christini. Room up the rails for Heart Tap. That's a Fact, second last, and on the rails, Toast the Ghost. Not too much first to last, and showing the way is Tan Toast. They come down to the quarter, chasing Tan Toast. Heart Tap is emerging as a threat, and on the outside, Hardy Christini, New Renaissance laboring, and on the rails, Toast the Ghost, saving ground as they corner. Tan Toast burst away again, got out by a couple of lengths to Heart Tap. Toast the Ghost running home on the inside to third, but well clear, Tan Toast battling on. Heart Tap is three behind. And now running to third, That's a Fact, and it's Tan Toast just piling on the margin, and Tan Toast is starting to really burn down to the wire, and Tan Toast singes them by seven lengths. Second home is Heart Tap, a gap to That's a Fact. Then your Renaissance, Toast the Ghost, and Hardy Christini, 125.37.

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It's the first at Canterbury Park, which is provided by Minnesota Soybean Research and Promotion Council, Minnesota, the state of soy. And we also thank Continental Diamond and ContinentalDiamond.com. After a brief respite, they move in for the Cody Classic. It's race one of 10. Last in, Spicy Cartel. Minnesotan, trained by HOF, who has three in here. His son rides the one. Ding Dang Dolce. Haley Hobbs owned and trained. That's the favorite. Ready for a Thursday. Tear it up, all right? Racing, beautiful start. Spicy Cartel made a right turn shortly after the gates popped. Ding Dang Dolce right to the lead. Hollywood's right there, and outside of that is Half a House. Inside is Terrorizer. It is Ding Dang Dolce prevailing at 3-5.

post-time favorite, Kaz Creed, gets us over halfway through the load. Three more horses left to go. In goes Prince of Rain, just two out. Harbor of Gold. And last of all will be the number 7, Rob the Rich.

Rob the Wretch goes in, all in line, ready for the start. And they're off and racing. Kaz Creed, gun to the lead, half a length in front. But Jace is no joke, goes up to challenge. Drops back a little bit to the inside, doctor's orders. Also in a flurry, these three horses only about a length and a half away from each other. Harbor of Gold is in fourth, go east to the inside. Rob the Rich is one beat, and that's Prince of Rain, who will trail early on by 12. Kaz Creed, by a full length, ran the opening quarter in 22.71 seconds. Jace is no joke, and Harbor of Gold are abreast for second and third. Back into fourth is Doctor's Orders on the inside. Go east, Rob the Rich, and the trailer still Prince of Rain, but the field is a little bit closer than before. The new leader is Jace's No Joke. Over Kaz Creed to the inside. To the outside, that's Harbor of Gold as we're swinging into the turn. Jace's No Joke by about a half a length. To the outside, Harbor of Gold into the top of the stretch, 46.29 the half. On the inside, Kaz Creed, and it's two lengths back to Go East, and on the inside, Prince of Rain trying to go for a last of first rally up the inside, final furlong. It's Jace's No Joke in the center of the racetrack. Harbor of Gold to their outside. Prince of Rain at the inside. Final 16th. Rob the Rich with a belated run. But Jace's No Joke is going to win it by two lengths. Ricardo Chiappe within his final four to 1,000. 112.44 was the finishing time.

Zelina wasn't quick out of the gate, but is suddenly only three lengths off the lead, racing in between rivals. Then Amicus Carrier racing on the inside of Luciana's Honor. That pair is followed by Mia Sophia. Sunshine Dakota is toward the back of the field, and the two trailers Into the Wilderness and Sky Low Low. 24-2, Saratoga Daisy from the outside to the rail, leading it by a length and a half now over Bernina Express in second. They're followed at the rail by Italian. Zelina is racing in between horses. Tank Girl is on the far outside. The half went in 49-1. Amicus Curie is next, followed by Chaumet. Outside of her comes Luciana's Honor, who's won from the outside as the field moves into the far turn. Sky Low Low is launching that bid earlier today, and it's a nice one. There goes Sky Low Low, passing horses one by one all the way up to a joint third through three quarters in 114 flat. Saratoga Daisy has turned for home with a three-length lead. On the outside, Italian is chasing in second. Sky Low Low in the center of the course. Further out from them is Chaumet. Amicus Curie in that mix too. In the final 16th of a mile, also Into the Wilderness in the green, diving toward the rail and blowing by them all. Into the Wilderness, and Jose Ortiz getting up to score. Over Italian, the battle for third was between Sky Low Low and Chaumet.

Indianapolis Classic. Ruben Castro with La Favorite, joined by Candy Spice. AP Miss Luna's time. Now Tatcha's Secret, Fernando Morin for Ricardo Martinez. 4-5 on the mayor. Tatcha's Secret, Brendan Well. Flying Cowgirl, Famous Lollipop. Danny Martinez with Jessa Riot, uses a flipping halter. Alberto Serran, JLA Hyde, The Shine drew in. JLA Hyde, The Shine from post 6. Edgar Diaz, Kelly Girl drew 5. Giovanni Vasquez Gomez with Candy Girl. Over the 400 yards, fast track, all in. They're on the Horseshoe Indianapolis Classic of 2026. Tatcha's Secret right into action toward the inside. The favorite and Candy Spice also with an engagement 220 yards away. Here comes JLA Hyde, The Shine on the

outside, flying cowgirl, and near the standside rail is Jessa Riot, but it's Tatcha's Secret. She's shifting off her path, but she's in winning form. Tatcha's Secret has won it from AP Miss Luna's Tide, along with flying cowgirl and Candy Spice after the 400 yards.

Apollo is owned by James Everett and Erica Everett Muse with writer Leo Sullis. 7, Seattle Rising, Gerald Sternberg, Dublin Farm, and Jerry McVilliana. Owners, Darren Glennon Trainer with Christoph Douglas. And number 8, Crumlin Molly, who's trained by Don McCrae for Dura Racing with Eswan Flores, and the field is headed to the start, 6 minutes on the inner turf.

First to come up is Daddy Gave It To Me. Here is Forza Palermo. Good Golly Dolly. Crypto Crush. And Busy Making Money. Lovelock. And Can't Say That, the next two. Bitter Truth is in. Here's Union Heiress to the outside stall. Going in. They're all in line. Busy Making Money has opened up the front of the gate there.

And now busy making money gets the okay and goes back into the gate. They're all in line. They're off. Can't say that was a step slow out of the gate in his last early on. Forza Palermo and Busy Making Money have the most early speed. To the outside, it's Lovelock, and Daddy Gave It To Me is close up as well, reining into that turn. Bitter Truth goes up in between horses and is now up into fourth. Then a break of another 2.5 back to Good Golly Dolly as they make their way around that first turn. Union Heiress is next, and then Crypto Crush and Can't Say That is last of them all here, and 12 lengths to make up. On to the backstretch, Lovelock and Ricky Gonzalez on top. They ran 22.2 for the opening quarter mile. The pace is very fast here, leading it by 3/4 of a length. Busy Making Money.

0: Naris, break of four more, back to Crypto Crush, and Can't Say That as the field makes their way into the far turn. And now Busy Making Money has slipped through to take over the lead. That's all for Lovelock, who's dropping back on the turn. Bitter Truth has moved up into second, 2.5 lengths behind the pace setter. And then it's Good Golly Dolly, followed by Union Heiress to the outside. Can't Say That. A lot of work to do back there, about 9 lengths off the lead, getting a rail trip. In the meanwhile, Busy Making Money turns for home, 4 in front. Bitter Truth up into second. Can't Say That, making some progress on the inside. Then Good Golly Dolly. Final 16th, Busy Making Money. Can't Say That, now up into second, still in with a late shot. Can't Say That's coming. Busy Making Money in front. Can't Say That's got dead aim late. And Can't Say That grinds it out and wins. Busy Making Money was second. Good Golly Dolly and Bitter Truth.
1: Damn Holy Anna. And the last along will be Crumlin' Molly for Eswan Flores to gate number 8. Stand by for a start with the barn of Don McRae. It's Crumlin' Molly now joining. Billies and mares are all in, locked up. Off their race and coming out sharply was Seattle Rising, going forward on the outside. Driving to the front is Holy Anita in the center. Strawberry World and Siobhanarita just behind them. And over on the outside, Lita Marie. And tagging across is now Crumlin' Molly. A break to Bermuda Brew, who's second last and last, is Boss Lady J. And Holy Anita, the first-time starter, taken on by Seattle Rising. They're out by 2.5 to Strawberry World. Lita Marie the outside. 1.5, Siobhanarita and Crumlin' Molly racing together. And 3 back, Bermuda Brew, and last is Boss Lady J. About 6 lengths covers the field, and up the back stretch in front narrowly is Seattle Rising. Seattle Rising ahead. Holy Anita coming right back for the lead. They're 2 in front. Strawberry World joining Lita Marie. A length away came Siobhanarita.

0: Molly asked to finish on now. On the inside is Siobhan Arruda, and they're going down to the final quarter. Showing the way is still on the rails. Holy Anita coming three wide. Lita Marie and looking for room. Strawberry World up the inside. Boss Lady J's come into the race well. Crumlin Molly down the outside, and going forward is Lita Marie. Bermuda Brew with a slingshot run, and going to the front, Lita Marie. Lita Marie getting out by a half to Holy Anita, and now Boss Lady J is coming home well on the inside. Our Boss Lady J from last to first. Boss Lady J is the winner by a length and a quarter. In second placing, Lita Marie, and then flying home were Crumlin Molly, Siobhan Arruda, and out wider was Bermuda Brew in that blanket finish. And the time is 1:32.27.
1: At some point, the one horse on your screen right now, this is Biscuit in the Basket. Got this one down in for fourth. She got the rail in here tonight, has come in with a good gait and a good date, but she was absolutely huge on the end of it in that first start. Boy, is she ever flying on the end of it. Looks really, really good in here tonight. But interesting enough, though, Louis Waugh, who drove her in her last start, he's going to go with the three horse in here, Heaven's Touch. But right now, let's take a look at the two, because he is your favorite. This is Bankroll Hanover. I won't be using him in here. Very good on end in his last start. Mark McDonald's done a good job with this guy. He's had all seconds with him. Daughter of Pappy Rob Hanover. But Mark is actually going to go to the beaten horse in here, Twin B Copacabana, that he's also been going with all year. So there was a choice made, and Mark elected to go with the five in here. She really looks good out there. 2-1 on this Sean Stacy trainee. Had the rail in her last start, got away six. That kind of bothers me a little bit too. Does she have gate speed to get herself out of there? Because this is a tough field, and if she gets away too far back, it could hurt her chances at a win in here. Okay, let's take a look at the three in here. Heaven's Touch. We showed you this one's replay. Maybe I'm going a little bit too strong. Ooh, wow, she's got a nice build on her, this three horse. Maybe I'm going a little bit strong, but boy, oh boy, did she ever impress me in that last qualifier. I mean, she had a nice horse that's well thought of, set on her back every step of the way. He moved off of her back. Louis gave her just the slightest of taps, and she was gone. She looked extremely, extremely good on the end of it, and we know what this barn is capable of. 8-1 right now, that number's going up. I think she looks great out there. Big thing is how is Louis going to race her? The four horse, Let's Go Fishing. I won't be using this Ron Burke trainee in here tonight. Her first start on our circuit, she ended up six in a gold. Her last start had the 10 hole in a grassroots, couple of moves.
2: McGregor.
3: 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One more.
2: Uncle Redheads, 1-2. And favored. Toughest Diamonds, 9-5. Second win wagering choice.
4: Who are you talking to me, Jay?
2: Ready? Did it go? Hots Kevin came out nicely, but not as well as Ease of One. And Uncle Redhead's trying to lay down the law. Far outside, Tough as Diamonds into the final football field. Uncle Redhead's has made them cry uncle in race two.

0: 8 I won't be using in here, nor the 10, who's going to get a blind to blink me in race number 1. My picks in here, 3, 5, 9, and 1, to kick off this early $75,000 guaranteed pick 5. Now turning it over to Chad Rosema.
1: All right, thanks, Randy. Set to go on our Thursday 10-pack. Welcome to the races, everybody, or welcome to anybody tuning in from around the globe. Good luck here tonight. Plenty of two-year-olds, some prepping for the next gold, some prepping for the upcoming When You Wish Upon a Star for the Phillies and the Dreammaker for the Colts. Should be a fun card here tonight. Set to go with the first, as they're all lined up at the top of the stretch. Here they come. And away they go. They're off and pacing in the Thursday night opener. Eyeing a fast start there is Tenacious down the center, driving on here for Travis Henry, Twin B Copacabana into the top two. Away third, Heaven's Touch, that first-time starter, followed fourth by Bankroll Hanover. Getting away fifth is Biscuit in the Basket in front of Bippity Boppity Boo. Further back, tracking that one, we find Trevor Henry's Charge, The Legacy of Venus. Then it's back to Spoke Too Soon, Santorini Sealster, and after a gap beginning, Let's Go Fishing Trail. Single file, field of 10, led by Tenacious into the backstretch after a 27-2 opening quarter. And as they straighten up, here comes Twin B Copacabana. Duke's popping out of the two-hole here now to take over. So Twin B Copacabana and Mark McDonald up on the outside, take over from Tenacious. Heaven's Touch is third, Bankroll Hanover, slight favorite, is sitting fourth right now, about five off the lead. Biscuit in the Basket follows her fifth. Another two then to Bippity Boppity Boo. They start to get it jammed up a little. Then the Legacy of Venus, halfway home in 56. Last three still Spoke Too Soon, Santorini's Heelster, and Let's Go Fishing. Into the bend they go towards 5/8. Twin B Copacabana, a length and a half in front of Tenacious. Heaven's Touch, first step out of third in front of Bankroll Hanover, who works with that cover second over fourth. And then Biscuit in the Basket. Another couple still to Bippity Boppity Boo. The Legacy of Venus, Spoke Too Soon. Here's Let's Go Fishing, picking up a spot, new trailer, Santorini Sealster, 124 3/4 for Twin B Copacabana, and she comes off of this final turn with a lead of two. Up on the outside is Heaven's Touch, trying to continue her first over bid, and then Tenacious, who's been riding the pocket, is in behind, in between horses, Biscuit in the Basket, wide side is Bankroll Hanover, Twin B Copacabana still there, Heaven's Touch trying to reel this one in, Twin B Copacabana, Heaven's Touch getting closer, Twin B Copacabana. Cabana just holds on. Second best, Heaven's Touch, then Bankroll Hanover, 151-1 for Twin B Copacabana.
2: First to go in, number 4, Bugged Out.

Cruisin' Anna, Dancing Chime. Just two left to load, and those are Chayna and Eclair Blanc. Chayna goes to post as the even money favorite. Eclair Blanc right behind, all in line, ready for the start. And they're off. Bit slow, was bugged out. Chayna already sent forth to the lead by one length. On the outside, that is the near white Eclair Blanc in the second spot, with Cruisin' Anna to the inside, right in between horses, nearly disappearing. There goes between horses there, Dancing Chime, and it's another four lengths back, two bugged out. Chayna by one length, ran the opening quarter on 22.63. Eclair Blanc in the second spot, only a neck in front of Cruisin' Anna, and Dancing Chime is going to have to check up a little bit in the fourth spot, and it's another three more, back two bugged out. Chayna still the one to catch. Eclair Blanc is making some advances. Meanwhile, it's four lengths back to Cruisin' Anna, with Dancing Chime and bugged out from the back of the pack begins her rally on the outside as we are swinging into the top of the lane. Things are getting a little tight at the back. In the lead, Chayna still in front by two lengths. To the outside, Eclair Blanc has a shot. On the far outside, bugged out is third. Final furlong. Chayna furthest to the inside. In the center of the racetrack, Eclair Blanc and bugged out on the outside continues to gain ground in the final 16th, but is running out of runway. On the inside, it'll be Chayna, gate to wire, to win it by two. It was a

Number three is Jeff Rocco. On my Jinko Stable Incorporated and Lots of Luck Stable, Dennis Deters of Trains for Brent Holland. Number four is Kashavi. On my Theo Logos Mustafis, Tom Corelli Trains for Jimmy Marone Jr. Patrick Marlou, number five, on my Caldwell Mammy Racing, LLC, Corey Stratton Trains for Jordan Stratton. The six, Windsong Pioneer, on my Thomas Sarasso Jr., Paul Stafford Trains for Colin Kelly in the bike. Number seven is Credit Con, on my owned and trained by Joe Bongiorno, LLC, with Nicole DiCanzanzo, Scott Sivan in the bike. Rounding the field, the eight, Icon Vang. On my Diane Dunn, Ryan Nelson Trains, note the driver change to Andy Miller. That's the field of eight trotters in the opener in race one. 40,000 claimers for $22,000 to kick off the early double and the early pick four with exact the triple 10 cent super win place and showy drink. You got 4 minutes until post time. Get your bets in. You gotta be in it to win it. Good luck.

starter calls the Trotters to the starting gate. It's post time in the opener. To kick off the early double and the early big four, Andy Miller drives the eight, Icon Vang. Field of eight Trotters lining up and moving in. 40,000 claimers for $22,000. Track condition is fast, clear skies, 87 degrees here in Yonkers, New York. Right now, even money on the two, B Nicky. Taking late money as well, 9-5 on the three, Chef Rocco. 4-1 from the rail, P.L. Oscar, top of the stretch. First of 11 here at Yonkers Raceway. Pick up speed, and here they come. They're off in trotting in the Thursday opener. Good start by Credit Con and Icon Vang. Both flashing early speed with P.L. Oscar cutting the corner in third as they swing by the opening turn. B. Nicking settles nicely in fourth. A length and a half to Chef Rocco in fifth. Another 2.5 lengths, 2 and 6. Kasha V. The back two, Hatrick Marlou in seventh.

and the trailer wins Song Pioneer as they move up the backstretch, and Icon Vang at 38-1, leading the way by a length, but popping on the pocket is Pete on the retake. On the give and go is Credit Khan. 27-2 for the opening quarter as they move around in the Pag 10 first time. And Scott Zivon puts Credit Khan on the lead at 32-1. In the pocket in second is Icon Vang. PL Oscar in third. Next in fourth is the 1-5 prohibited favorite. B Nicking is a length and a half there, followed by Chef Rocco in that fifth spot. Kasha V is in sixth. Then comes Patrick Marlowe. And Windsong Pioneer trails the field. They hit that juncture in 56-2. 29 seconds in quarter two as they string around in the clubhouse turn for the final time. The upset-minded Credit Khan trying to deal with the pesky customer first over from P.L. Oscar. And he's now engaging with the leader. Second over and fourth on the outside. The B-Nicking locked in the box now. It's Icon Vang as they trot the three quarters. We have a good battle up top. On the outside, P.L. Oscar. On the inside, it's Credit Khan. They are head-to-head looking each other right in the eye as they trot the three quarters in 1:26 flat. Making a break off stride, B-Nicking is on the break as he moves around the peg, turn final time with the narrow leaders, Credit Khan. Try to battle back in second, and PL Oscar is in the middle of the track. Credit Khan try to fight him off. Three wide for the drive is Chef Rocco. They turn into the stretch. Middle of the track is PL Oscar on the outside, making a break. Chef Rocco's off stride as he comes to the line. Here comes a late kick from Kasha V. It's going to be PL Oscar holding on. Over Kasha V, then Patrick Marlowe, 156-4. Hold all tickets.

Hamill, both for Natasha Perez. Here's TW Trump's Secrets. 12-1 over the 350 yards. Now Alberto Serran with Escondido Gold uses a flipping halter. So stand by. Fast track. No wind. One more Giovanni Vasquez Gomez with HF Firecracker. Last of the day, hold in. Off of the Airborne Leader Overnight Stakes, Mr. Michael broke inward, getting the squeeze there was Beach First. Here's Rock Hard Love with TW Trump Secrets. Nearest the inside, Not Your Secret. Out of it went Beach First. HF Firecracker.

Cracker and Escondido Gold. Well, inside the final 110, Escondido Gold surges for Alberto Serran to win it from TW Trump Secrets. Natasha Perez 1-2. Not Your Secret with HF Firecracker, Mr. Michael, Rock Hard Love, and Beach First was last home in the Thursday finale.

would be legendary. Hanover, Nijinsky, to me, he's more like this Hamilton Hanover, like a little car, you know, very handy, can get himself into good spots and has the speed to work with. So really like both of these. Very, very good. The two horse right now at 9-2. Big D Energy. Now this guy's taking a big drop down. Looks like a lot of people are maybe looking at this going to be a Mark McDonald Daily Double to start this off. This is a nice horse that Herbie Holland has just released. But my only caution would be is the fact that he's raced good both times in the grassroots. The last time he was a winner, but he hasn't, in my opinion, beaten the best grassrooters. Now, would that be C-Script? Or would you look at C-Script more as a gold? I'm not sure. I'm thinking that maybe Big D Energy, I got him in for fourth. I think that maybe he needs to bring a little bit more than what I've seen so far, but I could be definitely wrong. He's racing very, very good, and the odds makers like him out there at 9-5. Four-horse Hamilton Hanover is going to be my top pick in this race. He was my top pick last week, ended up being a big favorite. I absolutely love the job that they've done with this guy. I like the way that he moves. He reminds me of a little car out there. You can do different things with him, and he's got the speed when you need it in there as well. There's nothing about this guy that I don't like. Again, I'm looking at LA Captain as maybe bringing

0: were very equal in talent. You know, it just seems like they had two right now with the two horse and the four horse in here. The five horse, Trashing Your Dreams, really, really racing good for Gaetan Hebert. Best of luck in here, Froggy. But coming in here with a little bit of a stale date, I'm going to take a wait and see on this one. Coming out of the maidens, now moving into the non-winners of two. And it's a tough one with a stale date. So I'm just going to take a wait and see on Trashing Your Dreams, 10-1. Six horse, 9-11 Hanover's been racing very, very well. Had a good Tompkins gears, came right back with a nice score in the maiden. First time in the maiden, almost got the job done in there as well. Got him in for third. He looks good in here, but again, coming in with a slight a bit of a stale date. And Yes I Am Hanover won't be using this other Greg McNair trainee in here. He's got a 1-2 punch, but I'm going to stick with the four in here. That's how I see race number 2, 4, 2, 6, and 3. Be back to talk to you before race number 3, which is the kickoff to the early pick 4. Best of luck.
1: Field of 7. With their positions in behind the gate, just about at the top of the stretch now, 9-5 on number 4, Hamilton Hanover, getting bet late here. 2-1 on Big D Energy, and 5-2 right now on 9-11 Hanover. Field all lined up and gathering speed. Here they come to a start. There they go. They're off and pacing, and it's a sharp beginning for Trashing Your Dreams. Leaves out of there alertly along with 9-11 Hanover. In behind that, pair off stride, Big D Energy. Big D Energy scatters a few of them around him, and he'll go to the back. TH Theo now gets away third, followed by LA Captain along the pylons. Parked to the outside of that one is the stablemate Hamilton Hanover. And then it's Yes I Am Hanover, another few to a resetting Big D Energy, but he trails after the miscue. 27-3, opening quarter. 9-11 Hanover and Jody Jameson take the lead into the backstretch. Pocket riding here. That is Trashing Your Dreams. Next up, it's TH Theo, followed by LA Captain, Hamilton Hanover, Yes I Am Hanover, and the trailing Big D Energy. No movement by the rookies as they head past 3-8 to make their way to the midway point with 9-11 Hanover, the 6-5 post-time favorite, leading the way here in front of Trashing Your Dreams second, halfway home in 57-4, breather achieved. And it's 9-11 Hanover, Trashing Your Dreams, and TH Theo in fourth and getting a little steppy here. He's brought to the outside, but now McDonald able to gather him up. It's LA Captain on the move and starting to accelerate. Hamilton Hanover on the pylons. Outside of that one is Big D Energy trying to make a recovery. So now swinging third over will be Hamilton Hanover. And at the back, it's Yes I Am Hanover. Three quarters next, and it's 9-11 Hanover inside. Outside pressuring LA Captain, 127. In behind is a locked up Trashing Your Dreams. And then Big D Energy behind him is Hamilton Hanover. TH Theo in behind horses trying to find a way through as well. Still 9-11 Hanover pacing strong on the lead. LA Captain trying to wear him down on the outside. 9-11 Hanover, LA Captain, 9-11 Hanover back to back. It's 9-11 Hanover over LA Captain and Trashing Your Dreams, 153-1.

Halliver Gray moving into line. They'll be followed by Misfortune and Can't Afford Not To.

Misfortune, a little uneasy behind the gate. Umberto Rispoli off of that runner. They'll load Misfortune without the rider. In the meanwhile, Never Obey going in. Believer. Hell of a Day. And last to load will be Bold Tiger. Bold Tiger coming up. And they're all in line. They're off. Can't Afford Not To came out well. There goes Hell of a Day on the outside up to grab the front and rushing through his Liberty Cat down toward the rail. Then it's Never Obey away running in fourth position, followed by Bold Tiger fifth on the outside. Believer is next, Misfortune and Halligray. Moving into the turn, Hell of a Day on top by 2.5 lengths, with Liberty Cat pursuing in second by the same margin. Can't Afford Not To his third. They're pretty scattered here. Misfortune is already 8 lengths off the lead, and then comes Bold Tiger. Coming toward the top of the stretch, it is Hal of a Day and Hector Berrios with a 4-length lead as they turn for home. Liberty Cat trying to cut into it in second with a furlong to go. Can't Afford Not To his third. Hal of a Day still 3 in front. Liberty Cat cutting into that gap with every stride's got a shot. Liberty Cat kicks in, goes on by. Liberty Cat runs by Hell of a Day to win. Then Can't Afford Not To and Misfortune.

0: goes Weather Beater. And the last one in will be Elusive Siona. Elusive Siona goes in. They're in the gate. And they're off. In the opener at Charlestown, and Weather Beater bounces out on top, quickly opens up by a length, and beats Spatula to the punch. She's two lengths behind in second. Elusive Siona now settles in back in third, with Elite Miss in between.
1: Tell me up.
2: Lift it up.
1: Yeah.
2: And away they go. Number three, Kissing Juniper, stumbled badly shortly after the start. She's a sugar mama. Sweet. She's a sugar mama. Battles it out with Living D Dream. Outside of that, why so political? A three-horse thriller that goes to way, why so political?
0: Now Elusive Siona takes the lead, coming down to the 16th pole. And it will be Elusive Siona drawing clear to the wire. Elusive Siona takes the opener by 6.5 easy lengths over Bowling Blue, Spatula, and Elite Miss.

0: So
1: first to go in will be number one, Grande Felino. Golden Cookie, next in the line. The number three, Penn Franklin, a very slight favorite at post time at 7-5. Just two more to go. And that'll be Tethered Soul and Bernie Says So.

Tethered Soul. And Bernie Says So will be last to load. Goes in online. And they're off and racing. Golden Cookie got the jump, but to the outside, Penn Franklin retaliates and takes back the lead. But now on the outside, Tethered Soul is now the new leader, so the lead has changed three times in less than a 16th of a mile. To the inside, Penn Franklin is ready to take back. In the second spot now, Tethered Soul, but only by a neck. In the third spot, widest of all, Bernie Says So, Golden Cookie to the rail, only two lengths behind the leader, Penn Franklin. 22.44 is the opening quarter, and attached early on will be Grande Felino, who is 10 lengths behind Penn Franklin. And Tethered Soul, the feuding pair. Tethered Soul, with a decisive move, opens up an assertive one-length margin. Penn Franklin now back to third, as Bernie Says So with Wilfredo Carujo is going to make a challenge, but Tethered Soul is unhurried by Angel Rodriguez, who hasn't moved yet. Meanwhile,

refuses to give up. In third place, Golden Cookie, Final Furlong. On the inside, Says So, getting closer, Final 16th, Bernie Says So. And on the inside, Tethered Soul, it's a nip and tuck battle down to the finish line. It is a close one that I think went to Bernie Says So and Wilfredo Carujo. That's win number 400 for the jock, 111.56 the finishing time.

races 2 through 4. Field of 8 trotters lining up and moving the 4, Lucky Mum. 5-2, second choice on the 2 horse, PC Freewheeling. 4-1 on the 7, Shake and Bake. Looks to make it 2 in a row. Shipping from Monticello. Baby Towel from the rail, 5-1 odds. They are set for the start. Here they come. They're off and trotting. Cal Miles and Shell flashing early speed with Baby Towel trying to battle on in second. And these two were skirmish into the opening bend. And Baby Towel comes on to get the early lead. Cal Miles and Shell on park down in second. Closing the pocket in third is PC Freewheeling. A length and a half to Lucky Mum in fourth. Bacardi is in fifth. Then you find Bar Credit in sixth. Taking back in seventh, Shake and Bake. And last of all, it's Big Limo. Now working his way to the lead is Cal Miles and Shell, being stretched out by Baby Towel in second. First quarter time in 28 seconds flat. As they move around in the paddock turn first time, it's John Calabrese and Cal Miles and Shell leading the way by a length and a half. Baby Towel in second. PC Freewheeling in third. Lucky Mum is in fourth as they come by us for the first time. Bacardi is next in fifth. Barn Credit in sixth. Looking to move up first over in seventh. Shaking Big. And look at the follow that move from last. Big Limo trails the field as they hit that juncture in 57-2, 29-2. In that second stanza, as they swing around the throughway turn for the final time, Cal, Miles, and Shell leading the way by a length and a half. Baby Towel trying to stay with him in second.

0: I mean, it's only the one qualifier, but I look at her as dangerous. If he can keep her, she has anywhere close to the ability that she showed in that that one qualifier, I think she can get on the ticket. So I got her in for second. The five horse, you think about it, won't be using this one in here, but was very good on end in its last start. Had a nice fourth in there, paced a mile in 53-1. So she looks like she's racing good for Tyler and Dustin Jones. The six horse, Hot Wash for Jonathan Drury and Tony Beaton. Won't be using this one in here tonight. Jonathan picked this one up in his last start, ended up with a fourth in there, but I got to see a little bit more from this daughter of Cattle Wash. The seven horse, 4-1, Bulldog Bell. Dominic Ledoux, this one has shown a little bit of favorite status out there as well. She raced very, very good in her both of her starts in the maiden, and then she went into the grassroots. Haven't really seen her hit the toughest of competition just yet, so I'm going to do a wait and see on Bulldog Bell, but she's taking good support at 7-2. The eight horse Celia Shadow is the way that I'm going to go in here. Love the mother that this one came out of, Lady Arthur. She was a really, really fast horse that was trained by Dr. Ian Moore. I think that this one shows lots of ability, but she seems to get locked in more than she ever gets locked out. I don't know if that's by design or what, but if you go down to her very bottom line in the qualifier where they decided to chop it out with her, she was the easiest of winners in that one on the front end, but she's never ever seen the front end since then. She's made multiple moves just to get into the two hole. Always seems like she's got good wheels on the end of it, but as yet really got out and got a chance to race. I'm hoping that Tyler Moore just sends this one down the reude. The nine horse Sly Georgia won't be using this one in here tonight, coming out of the McEnany camp. She made a break in her last start and now draws an outside post. The 10 horse Hurricane Hanover, going to throw this one in on the bottom. 26-1 on this daughter of Stay Hungry. But take a real good look at the mother of this one. This is Hannah Hanover. I drove her a couple of times for Team Stacy. I think she won a Breeders' Crown. And if she didn't win a Breeders' Crown, she was awful close. She won some other big races as well. I think basically me and George Brennan, the Minister of Speed, that was driving this one. Hey, George, if you happen to be at home listening. So I'm going to throw her down in on the bottom. So again, my numbers in race number 3, 8, 4, 1, and 10. Right now, the 3 horse, 9-5, Canadian Blondes. Didn't see this one coming up with favorite status in this race, but things could change. You know the way they go to the gate as one, and sometimes when they leave the gate, it's a different horse that's going to be the favorite in there. So race number 3, 8, 4, 1, and 10 are my numbers to kick off this early pick 4. Best of luck is how you see it.
1: And the fillies now taking up their positions behind the gates. A group of 10 here to start that early pick 4. Slightly favored is the 3 Canadian Blondes. Big time posterly for this Mineri student. 9-5 from the rail of Rockin' Jade Dale. Improved to be a runner-up in the latest. 4-1, now 3-1 on the 7. Bulldog Bell. The 1, 8, and 10 all eligible to the upcoming When You Wish Upon a Star eliminations 1 week from tonight. It's now post time for race 3. Here they come. Fillies picking up speed. They're at the start and they're off. And away they go down the center. You think about it on Hot Wash. A leave out of there together. Canadian Blondes to the inside. Now driving from the outside, Celia Shadow is going after the top pair as they head into the opening turn. Hot Wash leads it in front of You Think About It. Parked out is Celia Shadow and Tata Moore. They're going to drive on after the lead. Canadian Blondes, in the meantime, away fourth. In front of Bulldog Bell, fifth. Tracked sixth by All-Star Better in Black. Getting a spot now is the first-time starter Delray Sealster. 27-4 opening quarter. Last three are Rockin' Jay Deo and then Sly Georgia and Hurricane Hanover. Single-file group of 10 going up to 3/8 with Celia Shadow at 12-1 on top a length and a half. Hot Wash in the pocket. You Think About is third, two more lengths to Canadian Blondes, fourth, two in front of Bulldog Bell, fifth. Then All-Star Better in Black. Starting up from the back is Delray Sealster. To the inside, Rockin' Jade Dale. Last pair continue to be Sly Georgia and Hurricane Hanover. The Phillies were to the half in 57-1. Celia Shadow sets the tempo. Hot Wash second, and You Think About It is third. Gapping to the inside, that's Canadian Blonde. So to the outside, picking up a position is Bulldog Bell. Also from the back is Delray Sealster getting closer to the inside. All-Star Better in Black starting up.

Slide Georgia, then Rockin' J Dale. Well back right now in Hurricane Hanover, starting up from last. Celia Shadow confronted by You Think About It on the final turn in 125. In behind is Hot Wash and Bulldog Bell, swinging wider to rally. Canadian Blondes called on for more. Celia Shadow still there. Up the inside, Hot Wash in the center as You Think About It. Even wider, Bulldog Bell. And Delray Sealster starts to close up here for Tyler Borth. Here comes Delray Sealster, full of pace on the outside. And what a way to start the career. Delray Sealster pulls off the upset in 153 flat.

0: All right, folks, time to rev up the engines and kick off this Thursday night program. 14 races coming at you. Just about 3 minutes before they go to the gate, Horses and Geldings Trackmaster rating of 68. You know, I glanced at the tote board, John, about 2 or 3 minutes ago, and I said, gee whiz, the one Revolver's up there at even money. I don't have this horse in my top four, so I look in the selections. I see that you have a Revolver on top. I didn't really see much on the lines that I liked. What did you see on the track in those lines that you liked?
1: I didn't see anything on the most recent efforts, nothing. I mean, the lines, I think the efforts have been just as poor as maybe the lines may indicate, but I think for me the biggest indication that this horse could be ready for a good effort here tonight is that, hey, he's classy. This is a really classy horse, and he's going to be reacquainted here with driver Brett Beckwith. And in 12 career tries that Brett Beckwith has been paired up with this 12-year-old gelded son of Auckland Reactor, this is he has 4 wins in those 12 tries. So there's success whenever Brett Beckwith sits behind this Michael Schultz trainee, and I'm just hoping that they can rekindle some of that magic.
0: Disco Dancer started out at 12-1 in the book. Right now, 10-1 for William Carter and trainer David Hrabowski. What did you see about this one that you like? I do see a pretty nice effort 3 starts back, and another one 2 starts prior to that.
1: I did think it was a bad effort last time out. I just don't think he had an opportunity to get himself involved, and this is a horse that I think if he works out a pretty good trip, he's going to have success in terms of getting a pretty big piece of it, methinks. So this is a horse that did the heavy lifting a few starts ago to no avail, but his win on the bottom line, he did it off the pace. So again, with an inside draw to work with, I think he could sit a stalking trip and pick up a pretty big piece. 9-1's not a bad price on Disco Dancer.
0: Jonah's up there at 9-2, the second choice. This horse had to go 3 wide, 2 starts back at this Trackmaster 68 level at odds of 9-1. Obviously, somebody likes what they saw. What did you say?
1: This is a horse that we know can rally well on the end of his miles and just kind of scratch that effort last time out. Drew Pole stayed at Chester. This is a horse that doesn't show leaving ability consistently, but we know that this horse can leave, but he's better when he's saved. His move is safe for the end of the mile. So with an inside draw to work with, again, this is another horse I think can work out a stalking trip. And the last time that we did see this horse on the big track 2 starts back, I thought that was a solid third place effort.
0: You know, we're talking about Trackmaster 68s, but I like when horses give me the same type of effort week after week. Now, sometimes the results for Rojan's Way aren't great, but I always know he's leaving. And sometimes it's best to have yourself in front of a handful of horses who aren't quite as good as you, even if they're kind of a weak field.
1: Yeah, when horses are struggling to win, like, you know, some of these horses don't bring the best of form right now. It's the reason they're at this Trackmaster rating. Sometimes it's better to just make your own luck and take matters in your own hands. And we could definitely see that with a horse like Rohan's Way. So was beaten favorite 2 back here at this level. If you want to buy back some value instead of a beaten favorite, you're getting 9-1 right now. So the bettor's clearly just not buying in like they did a couple starts ago. He's a horse that definitely can work out a pretty good trip. I just prefer others.
0: You know, John, when you and I were hanging out on the roof before, we were talking about handicapping and, you know, what I look for and stuff like that. Social Theories, last 2 tries of this level, a resounding victory in 55-1 and a pretty good second place finish in 154 flat.
1: Yeah, I thought this horse would take a little bit more support. I think those efforts are definitely more than respectable here at this level. If people are maybe going by that most recent effort at Yonkers where he came home in 31 seconds, maybe they're buying into a little bit too much in that try. That was tougher company in that outing. I think he fits this group much, much better, and he should show an improved effort, but he's one I'll play against.
0: Race one on this Thursday night. We're just about set to go. Time to throw it to the top of the stands. The man from the best seat in the house, the Hall of Famer, Kem Workenden, who on Saturday is going to call his 27th Hamiltonian. He picks up his microphone. He's all set to go.

0: Golden Hope moving in. And they're all in line. They're off. Good even start. Himari came out well. Here comes Lead the Way K, splitting horses to show some early speed. And from the rail, Sweet Street Swindler comes on through and moves up into second. Convo is next. Then a break of another two lengths more back to Mesmerize. Kizazi to the inside. Golden Hope and Saucier down at the rail. The trailer is Slice as they head up the backstretch, and Himari's in front. Himari on top by almost two. Lead the Way K is second through a 22.36 opening quarter mile. Street Swindler is third to the inside. Convo comes under pressure in fourth, four lengths off the lead. Then Mesmerize and Saucier to the inside. Golden Hope and Kizazi are next, and Slice is still the trailer. Himari on top around the far turn. Opening up a length and a half here on Lead the Way K. Tries to stick with that front runner in second. And they come to the top of the stretch after a 44.98 half mile. It is Himari off the turn in front. Lead the Way K up alongside. The two of them now right together with a furlong to run. They're three lengths clear of Street Swindler, who's inside of Convo. But Himari just keeps on going. Himari putting away Lead the Way K and the others. And Himari and Juan Hernandez score by two. Lead the Way K was second. And then Convo and Slice came on late for fourth.
1: Then Walt's Natty Daddy, two lengths to Backstreet Lawyer, and still trailing a Stone Cold Savage, 55-1, 28 seconds. Social Theories holding Spirit of Truth at bay on the outside. Hangs in there despite the tough trip. Revolver in the pocket spot as they around that far turn. Up second over is Rojan's Way. He'll be forced to three deep. He's tracked by Disco Dancer third over. No room for Jonah on the inside holding that fifth position. Saving ground is Max Skywalker as they around the far turn. Walt's Natty Daddy stride for stride with him. At three quarters, it's still Social Theories looking to go all the way. Now Revolver has room to deuce pop, 124-3, into the stretch drive. They come after Social Theories looking to polish it off in front by 2-2.5, and responding to Joe Bongiorno urging. Revolver has dead aim on the outside, and here is Jonah with a late offering in deep stretch. Social Theories, Revolver on the outside is surging late. Revolver nails Social Theories. Then Jonah and Rojan's Way, photo for win there, 152-2.

0: Joel's Boy, Scarnose, Call Me a Taxi, and Knocking Luck. Now Teddy, Honor the Bull. Last one in will be Charge It Baby. Goes in, they're in the gate. And they're off. Joel's Boy breaks out on top and heads out to the front. Charge It Baby's on the move, and now Teddy's in between, takes back into third. Scarnose settles in, down at the rail, racing in fourth onto the bull, a neck in front of fifth. And then Call Me a Taxi settles in next to last. Knocking Luck is the early trailer. They come into the stretch for the first time, and Charge It Baby on the move and challenging for the lead, with Joel's Boy, who's working to hold his spot at the rail with 1/6 furlong circuit to go. The opening quarter went in 20.
1: Some colliding in the middle. Dashing Envy got the worst of it. She's So Relentless puts one on the field. Day Lynn is right next to that one. Outside is Golden Wonton, and Wisp is firing late, but the winner at 9-2 is Day Lynn.
0: Knocking Luck, seventh and last, 47-4. Still going at an honest pace onto the backstretch. Joel's Boy bobbing heads with Charge It Baby on the front end. A length and a half more back to Scarnose, who's finally been tipped into the three path for clear sailing, as now Teddy drops back into fourth, but still within 5 lengths of the front. And then it is still at least 10 lengths back, maybe more, to Call Me a Taxi, Knocking Luck, and Honor the Bull is the trailer. So 3/4 went in 1:13-4. Joel's Boy has dispatched pace challenger Charge It Baby, but here comes Scarnose. Now Teddy trying to get back into the bit as well. And then further back, Call Me a Taxi, still a lot of work to do, but begins to close in. He's within 8 lengths of the front. Joel's Boy trying to fend off this challenge from Scarnose, as now Teddy has now rallied up into third. On the outside, Call Me a Taxi, fourth, now looking down to the rail as Joel's Boy enters the final furlong on top and getting away once again by four. It's Joel's Boy in start number 31 to graduate by 3.5. Over now, Teddy, Call Me a Taxi got going late for third, and then Scarnose fourth.

5. 40,000 claimers for $22,000. Field of 8 trotters lining up in the movie game. 7-5 on the 4, Aquarius Face. Scott Ziron catch drives the second choice at 3-1. The 5, Classical Jane. 5-1 on the 1 and 8, Mon Amour and the Broadster. 8-1 the 2, Radio Lab. Double digit odds on the rest of the field as we're approaching the start. This field is on gate. They're off. Good start by the Broadster. Flashing early speed for Bartlett, and he'll try to cross over for the lead on Mon Amour, who's trying to battle on in second as they swing by the opening turn, and the Broadster wins the early battle. Mon Amour back to second. Dropping in third is Aquarius Face. A length and a half to Radio Lab in fourth. 4-8 Dreamers in fifth. Then you find Classical Jane in sixth. Woolery Whisper in seventh. And the trailer, Beacon Beach, as they trap by the opening quarter at 6-1. The Broadster leading the way for Bartlett. First quarter time in 29 seconds flat. As they move around in the paddock turn first time, the Broadster leads the way by two lengths. Mon Amour in second, Aquarius Face in third. Radiolab next in fourth, another two lengths to 4-8 Dreamer in fifth. Classical Jane in sixth, followed by Warry Whisper in seventh. Last of all, Beacon Beach. Into the stretch for the first time, passing 3/8. The Broadster showing the way by a length and a half. Mon Amour trying to stay with them in second.

Aquarius Face in third, Radiolab Single File in fourth, in 58-1 with one lap to go. The Broadster leading the through return by a length and a half. In the pocket, second, Ma on the Moor, waiting patiently in third on the inside. It's Aquarius Face, still no right line on that one. Radiolab is still in fourth, locked in fifth is for A Dreamer. Third over in sixth to Classical Jane, then comes Beacon Beach. Last of all, War.

0: big turn, final time. The Broadster opens up to a sub behind the Broadster, drawing clear with each and every stride, laying the smackdown and deep stretch. It's going to be all the Broadster in front. Up for second, Radio Lab, then Beacon Beach was third.
1: Is the half a mile. Nearly a whole pole separates this field as we are approaching the far turn. Prince Colton by a neck. Golden Play on the outside, getting closer with every stride. And Smile Mon is within striking distance as we're now rounding the far turn. In the lead, Golden Plate by a neck now. Prince Colton backs off into the second spot. Smile Mon on the outside under steady encouragement. And on the inside, there goes Tough Luck. They're riding the rail and they're now going to have to change lanes a little bit. They just need an opening here as they hit the top of the stretch. In the lead, Golden Plate. In between horses, Tough Luck, all covered in dust. To the inside, it's Prince Colton. It's a slugfest in the stretch. In the lead, Golden Plate with Edwin Gonzalez. Tough Luck, between horses, final furlong. It's going to go in between Prince Colton and Golden Plate in the final 16th, but Golden Plate holds on by 3/4 of a length. Tough Luck, one last shot, but Golden Plate is going to hold them all off to win by a length. Tough Luck. Tough Luck for that horse was in second. And then it was a photo for third between Prince Colton and Smile Mon. 147.2 was the finishing time.

0: good one in the grassroots, had multiple moves, had the three hole, left out of there, sat the two hole, moved again at the three quarter pole, and still ended up coming 27 flat on the end of it for a mile and 52-3. And James McDonald must have likey, because he's going to stick with this guy, come right back and drive him again in here tonight for Tony Montini. 2-1 right now on the two horse. The three horse, Big Boy Ballykeel. I won't be using this guy in here tonight, but usually when Zach Carroll brings horses into Woodbine Mohawk, they usually come up with a pretty nice effort. So maybe I'm going a little bit light on this Son of Dally. But he did race him the first time in the prospects. He ended up making a break. Then they come back with a race at Grand River. Looked like a maiden in there where he finished third in there. So maybe a little bit behind some of these other ones. I'm going to do a wait and see on him. The four-horse Century Nantucket coming out of the Herb Hollins camp. This one had two nice qualifiers put together by Louis Y. Showed a lot more in the second one than he did the first one. And then his last qualifier, he was able to get the job done for Doug McNair. Going to pick up one of our best two-year-old drivers out there on our circuit, and that's going to be Bob McClure. He's going to be picking up this drive for Herbie, and I got him in for fourth right now at 19-1. There's my top pick, Billy Hill. Even money right now, that I did not expect, but I do think that this guy brings a lot. Whether or not his focus is where it's supposed to be, we're going to find out in about 26 seconds. But boy, the talent, definitely there. Six horse Love Lou. This guy's going to be dangerous and taking support at 9-2. Only the one qualifier, but we've seen that worked out very well for Delray Sealster in the last race. Only the one qualifier, 9-2 on this one. So my numbers in race number 4 are 5, 2, 1, and 4. I'll be back to talk to you before race number 5. Good luck in here with all your wagers.
1: Group of 9, more rookies, 2-year-old Colton Gelding Pacers, with some eligible to the upcoming Dreammaker Series, the 4, 5, and 8. Could be prepping for that. Number 4, Century Nantucket, is first-time starter, long shot on the board. Next door, though, Billy Hill. 3 starts to his credit so far, 4-5, heavily favored to come on through with a maiden-breaking score. Field for the 4th race in the hands of the starter. Here they come. Problematic beginning for the 4, Century Nantucket. Away they go, off in pacing on the gates and ready to pounce forward was Yankee Scout, inside speed with Cheddar Luck next time. And then in behind that pair is Billy Hill, looking for a seat right now on the outside. He's 3rd. West My Whistle along the pylons in 4th. Followed 5th to the opening turn by Big Boy Ballet.

Keel. Next in line, it's the Furster Love Lou. That one's tracked by Sports Caper. Another few back to Century Nantucket Trailer, Charging Chihu. 28-1 opening quarter. Yankee Scout leads in front of Cheddar Luck Next Time, who's on the move. Out of the pocket here as they straighten up into the backstretch, and Billy Hill likely to get an early cue as well. There goes Cheddar Luck Next Time to take over, but soon to be back in the pocket, it appears, as Billy Hill surging up on the outside and ready to take over. West My Whistles back and forth. 2.5 clear of Big Boy Ballykeel, fifth. Pacing along in sixth is Love Lou, followed seventh by Sports Caper. And then a big break back to the last pair, Century Nantucket and Charging Chihu. 56-3 to the half goes Billy Hill, the odds-on favorite, a length in front of Cheddar Luck Next Time. Yankee Scout, the brief early leaders, third. West My Whistle brought to the outside from fourth in front of Big Boy Ballykeel. And then it's Love Lou swinging to the outside for Henry. Sports Caper and further back to the Charging Chihu and Century Nantucket. Three quarters, 125-3 for Billy Hill. West My Whistle at a big price up on the outside, trying to attack and challenge. Cheddar Luck Next Time in behind is locked up. Big Boy Ballykeel between horses is Yankee Scout and Love Lou, but Billy Hill still leads. Cheddar Luck Next Time might get a late shot at him here. McNair calls on Billy Hill. Cheddar Luck Next Time is up to the wheel, but Billy Hill will hold on. It's Billy Hill over Cheddar Luck Next Time, then West My Whistle and Yankee Scout at 152-4.

0: a horse that just needed one trip around the track here at the Meadowlands. Maybe there's going to be some improvement, but he's not for me.
1: If you boxed our top three choices in the first race, you got yourself a $25 exacta. Here in the second, I'll take the five. Walk while you're talking. John the six, Remarkable DeVee, and Ken the four. Kingpin Hanover, four, five, and six. Maybe the handicappers will go two for two in the exacta. Here's Ken Walkerton with the call.

5 walk while you're talking. 5-2, the 6 remark. 9-5 in the 5. 6-1 action on 2, Chapro. And they're on gate for the second race. Welcome, Clyde Hurt. Workshop, here they come.

They're off and trotting. Artie by the Hill leaves alertly alongside Kingpin Hanover and Chapro from the inside. Those three and joining them, Remarkable to be on the outside. Fourth, he settles in now around the first turn. Rock My Universe gets away in fifth position. Unhurried is A Walk While You're Talking next to last, and the trailer is Crash Landing. They head to the opening quarter. Joe Bongiorno and the mayor, Chapro, in front. Chapro with Artie by the Hill settles in second. Here comes Kingpin Hanover up to challenge for Brett Beck with 28-1. Off the turn across the backstretch, Kingpin Hanover sweeps up, gets the lead from Chapro, now second. So Artie by the Hill on the helmet third. Remarkable to be is fed racetrack on the outside fourth. Rock My Universe to follow him in fifth. And then it's Walk While You're Talking. And tightening in is Crash Landing, the trailer past the half. And at that station, it's Kingpin Hanover. 3-1 on the board for Kingpin Hanover. Hits the half in 56-4, 28-3, second quarter. Chapro right there in the pocket spot. Onto the far turn. Artie by the Hill on the inside third. Remarkable to V is back out for more on the outside fourth. Now third and gaining. Rock My Universe to follow him second over as they continue towards three quarters. And then on the outside, Walk While You're Talking with some work to do. Gap at 2-3 to Crash Landing, still trailing at three quarters now. Kingpin Hanover. And here is Remarkable to V to ratchet up some pressure. Chapro in the pocket spot needs room. A Rock My Universe second over. Artie by the Hill with no racing room. And Walk While You're Talking spins to the far side. It was 126-2 for three quarters in the stretch. Kingpin Hanover has the lead, trying to hold on. Chapro on the inside, room to come on. And on the far outside here is Walk While You're Talking. Walk While You're Talking rallies for Veli-Pekka Toivonen on the inside. Chapro on the outside, Walk While You're Talking. It's noses apart, a photo finish. Then Kingpin Hanover and Artie by the Hill, 155.

Number 7 is Cameraman. Oh My Randy Zane. Karen Williams trains for Austin Siegelman. 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Oh My David Linker.